0: Pat, good morning to you.
1: Good morning.
0: So where will we start? A pension increase. Let's start there.
1: Yes. So the government has announced a pension increase. That generally happens twice a year. So from the 20th of September, pensioners will receive an increase, and the maximum pensions will increase by $36.80 for a single. So that's about $1,237 a fortnight, and it goes up by $55.60 for a couple, and that's about $1,866 a fortnight. So they'll be welcome release because pensioners are doing it tough. It's still not going to resolve all of the issues that older people have, but it's a handy, helpful increase for people to receive.
0: I believe also increases to Commonwealth Rent Assistance and JobSeeker.
1: Correct. That's also happening. That's a lower payment, and there are plenty of people on JobSeeker of all ages who are struggling to get work, but we also see older people who potentially have been retrenched or that sort of thing who get stuck on JobSeeker for longer, and so it's good that that's gone up, but that's a lower payment. That's only around $824 a fortnight, so it's really important that that's increased, but people on that payment are doing it tough.
0: On the subject of the pensions, it's welcome news for those on a pension, but as you say, there are so many older Australians living at or near poverty that it will be, you know, only a moderate relief.
1: Yeah, look, there's one in four. We did our State of the Older Nation report and released that earlier this year. One in four older Australians are living in poverty. It's about a quarter who are doing okay, and everybody else is somewhere in the middle. So it is people are, you know, when they're retired, they're often on a fixed income. So these kind of increases are important to support that.
0: While the increases are welcome, what's the news regarding the deeming rate, and what impact will that have?
1: Yeah, so the deeming is increasing slightly. So it was frozen for a long period of time over COVID to sort of offset fall in investment. But the deeming rates, the government started to increase them again. They are taking a measured approach. So they're increasing it by about 0.5%. And that is rising to 1.75% if you have income or assets that are up to about $66,800 for a single or $110,000 for a couple. And if you're over that amount, then it's up to 3.75%. And that's an assumption about how much income you will be earning based on, you know, assets or investments that you have. And it will reduce potentially the pension for people. And it's really important that older people talk to their banks and have a look at, are they getting that kind of return on their savings or term deposits? But we'd also like to see banks be more proactive in that, to make sure that pensioners aren't sitting in accounts that are earning less interest than the government's assuming that they're receiving.
0: And that's the issue, isn't it? There'd be a lot of pensioners there who sort of think, well, I've been with this bank for a lot of years, they'd be doing the right thing by me, but that's not necessarily the case.
1: No, and look, it's true, you know, very loyal customer base. So we are sort of really saying we think banks have got a moral responsibility to make sure that their pensioner customers who've been with them for years aren't earning less interest than what the government's assuming that they are earning.
0: What's COTA's view on the government's decision to scrap the private health insurance rebate for over 65s?
1: Yeah, it shouldn't happen. We've been talking to lots of older people. There's a lot of concern about it. Again, pensioners and older people on limited and fixed incomes have been paying their private health insurance rebates for years. They do that because they know that as they get older, they're more likely to need those health services. So they've been doing that so that when they're older, that they've got that additional rebate. Everybody gets the 24%, but if you're over 65, you get an additional 4%, and over 70, additional 8% in the rebate. That helps to make it more affordable. Government's talking about changing that from April so that everybody would just get the same rate, which ignores, I think, the higher usage that older people have. Most older people we're talking to are saying that they will have to either drop their insurance altogether, or they'll drop to a lower level of insurance, which may not include things like cataracts and hip replacements that they want to use. So they're concerned for themselves, but they're also concerned about the extra pressure that that would put on the public hospital system. So currently there's a bill being considered by a parliamentary committee. We've made a submission to that, and along with a lot of other stakeholders, we're all saying this shouldn't go ahead.
0: We get a lot of calls to this program, people sort of saying that have been impacted by this, that look, they're just going to have to bail out of private health altogether. And as you've said, they can see that it's going to put a burden on the already overstressed public health system.
1: That's right. And so it is very concerning. And, you know, as we're saying, they've paid it for years to try and make sure that when they need it, they've got the cover they need. And now they're feeling that that's not going to be the case. And you know, we just don't think it should proceed at all.
0: Pat Sparrow, thank you so much for your time today. CEO of the Council on the Aging, on the upcoming changes. If you have any thoughts on the pension increase, you're happy with it? Certainly an increase. It's going up by $36.80 to $1,237.70 a fortnight for singles, and $55.60 to $1,866 for a pensioner couple combined. Your thoughts? Like to hear them on 8223 0000. Something I wanted to talk about, and it follows on from the show yesterday. I don't know if you're listening or not. We had a caller, Tom, who took me to task in the wake of the Swan sex assault allegations for saying footballers are treated as heroes and should be role models. Tom said, the only heroes are those who have fought and some died for their country. He said, footballers aren't heroes.
2: Hero is a very powerful word. Hero is something very, very, very special. I don't consider any sporting person to be a hero. They're fantastic at what they do, by all means, but they're not a bloody hero.
0: Caller Tom yesterday, well, in essence, I agreed with Tom, but let's face it, it's in the eye of the beholder. A young kid who loves and adores their favourite footballers, to them, the footballers are heroes, not on the battlefield, but on the sporting field. But I think that can be broadened out after the All-Australian last night. I don't know if you heard it or saw it, and I hope, Tom, that you're listening now. Jordan Dawson, last night at the All-Australian presentation, this is what he had to say.
3: Obviously, the mental health space is something that's pretty new and pretty raw to me at the moment, but it's definitely something that I want to learn a bit more about, and I just want to wish anyone who's struggled with mental health out there, or who is struggling with mental health, to know that you are definitely loved, and the world is a better place with you in it, and that you are enough, and that we all love you, and that you have beautiful family and friends around you. And like I said, it's a space that I really want to get into, but when the time's right, I'll enter that. But like I said, I just want to say you are enough and you are loved. Thank you.
0: Jordan Dawson speaking about the painful passing of his brother earlier this year, and the flow on from what Jordan Dawson had to say after the AFL awards last night and on Breakfast on 5AA this morning, the positive response. Jordan Dawson is certainly a hero, Tom, and I don't think you could refute that. You don't have to only be on the battlefield to become a hero. You can make a contribution like that to the community, which will be long-lasting and most appreciated. Your thoughts, 8223 0000. some interesting things we're getting on Dolly Parton. Hi, Gigi. Steel Magnolias. She was alongside Sally Field, and I think outshone her. A very gifted kind of person. Yeah, Rick, Dolly would always be Dolly. Don't know you could call her a great actor, but some of the best actors aren't great actors. Like Humphrey Bogart wasn't a great actor, but I loved him and everything he did. You know, a lot of people aren't great actors, but they're great performers, and there's certainly, I think we can say that Dolly Parton is in that category. Antoinette says, morning, Graham, another star in rock and roll heaven, R.I.P. Dolly. Let's take a call. Dawn, good morning to you.
4: Good morning, Graham. I want to talk about the Advertiser. Did you see the headlines? He's cheated before. Then inside it's got, Lockie has cheated on me before. Who's this woman? I mean, what's so important about Jules?
0: That was his wife. His estranged wife.
4: Yeah, but why does it have to be splashed right across the papers?
0: Because people like you will read it.
4: Pardon?
0: Because people like you will read it.
4: The Advertiser has sunk to the pits, if that's the best they can report on. And then underneath it's got in little print, flood threatens homes. But in big print he's cheated before. If I was that footballer, I would sue the Advertiser for slander.
0: Well,
4: I mean,
0: okay.
4: What's so important about this woman that she's got
0: Well, the thing is, it's not that she's important. It's about he is important because he's a footballer and footballers make news and they're on the front page every other day. I'm not saying it's right or wrong, Dawn, but it's just a fact of life.
4: I know you're trying to explain and I've got enough sense to know what it is, but how the advertiser has lowered the standard.
0: They obviously think it's going
4: to... a gossip.
0: They obviously think it's going to sell papers, though, Dawn. Like it or not, they must be sort of sitting around their editorial table saying, what is going to sell papers? What's going to get people to go online? What's going to cause clickbait?
4: Who's in charge? Who's in charge of the advertiser?
0: I don't know. Dawn, maybe you could put in a phone call to the advertiser and say, can I speak to the editor, please?
4: I don't think I should have to. I should know who is in charge of the advertiser.
0: Well, I think if you leaf through the advertiser, I think if you leaf through the pages of the advertiser, somewhere it will list the editorial staff.
4: Yeah, no, it doesn't. It just gives where to phone if you want to enter a letter or something, but there's no names.
0: Yeah, so once upon a time they used to put them in. I don't get a hard copy of the paper anymore, Dawn. I read the paper online. So,
4: well, I'm the thing about I pay $3.50 a day to read stuff like that when we've got potholes and all sorts of important things to report on.
0: Do you think a headline potholes in Adelaide would get people buying the paper?
4: Well, anybody with any common sense would.
0: I tell you, I agree with you in terms of the potholes around this town and out in the bush are terrible.
4: We're in the country. What gets done for the country? Nothing. Exactly nothing. Malinowskis can spend millions and cut down trees to improve the city streets for a car race. Why doesn't it go to Tail and Bend? They've got a perfectly good track down there at Tail and Bend. And think of the
0: revenue. Would you go to Tail and Bend to watch the MotoGP?
4: Well, Graeme, you're putting out people with any mentality would go to things like that. What about all the people that... I can't follow reasoning these days. I really can't.
0: Oh, Dawn, look, I love your input and I appreciate your call, but don't get so upset about it. The reason that the MotoGP won't go to Tail and Bend is because the MotoGP people want it to be in as a street-type circuit. And they wouldn't do it because it was at Phillip Island in Melbourne. They wanted to move it into the CBD. Melbourne people wouldn't hear of it. So it's come to Adelaide. Like it or not, regional races don't attract a lot of people, a lot of interest in the CBD. A lot of people would go along to see. And this will happen if the race was at the MotoGP was at Tail and Bend. Only the aficionados, those who love bike racing, would go there. If it is in the city streets, in the parklands, people say, oh, it's nearby. Let's take a look at this. The crowds will be way bigger. Facilities are nearby. It makes sense practically. Whether you agree with it or not and pulling down the trees, another story.
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0: Eleven to 10, 5AA. On the stock market, the All Ords is up by 29 points this morning. ASX 200 up by 31. The Dow Jones closed up 160. The Nasdaq up by 171. Oil Brent crude, $88.5 a barrel. West Texas crude, $81 a barrel. Gold, $4,653 an ounce. The Aussie dollar steady, buying 71.6 US cents. Getting lots of reaction to this who is a hero and who is not a hero regarding the caller we had yesterday, Tom, saying sporting people can't be heroes. That should be reserved for those who have fought on the battlefield. But we'll talk a bit more about that, but I'd like to know your feeling it, because I introduced the fact that Jordan Dawson last night made some comments, very sensitive comments regarding the passing of his brother this year and those people facing mental health issues. And it's received plaudits from around the nation. And I think it was a heroic act on his part. On another matter at the moment, we've had a lot of rainfall lately, and that's been really nice. It can be a bit of a nuisance and inconvenience here in the city, but for the man and woman on the land, it is the lifeblood. Joining us now is Brad Perry, CEO of the Grain Producers SA. G'day, Brad. How's it going?
15: Yeah, good. Thanks, Graham. Good to be here.
0: Yeah, so did the rain fall in all the right areas? Was there enough, too much, or how did it go?
15: Oh, it certainly has been. There's been plenty of rain, and in fact, I think since the bomb forecasted it was going to be very dry, we've continued to sort of meet that average rainfall. So we've had one of the best starts to the season, and now we're in the growing period and the rain keeps coming, and crops are looking fantastic.
0: Can there be a situation where you get too much rain?
15: Oh, there always can, but at the moment I think we've had enough rain, I think. I think we're at the point for this current growing period in most regions that it is in some parts delaying access to the farm, so there's a wait on going out to spray or some of these other things that they'd normally be doing now, just because it's a bit wet and boggy out there. But look, it's a really good problem to have after last 2 years of being horribly dry, so it's almost the polar opposite this year.
0: Yeah, well, you're due for a favourable turn. So are we looking at record crops across the board?
15: We are looking at a crop that's nearly 10% up on our long-term, so 5-year average, which is really pleasing to see. Others I've spoken to are forecasting that it could be in the top 3 record. Mm. So it's obviously a wait and see. There's there's still a little bit of time until headers get out there and start harvesting and get that grain into silo for export. But, you know, I think things are looking as good as they can be at the moment.
0: Yeah, what about the impact of fuel prices and fertiliser prices?
15: Oh, I think that's really steadied. I mean, at the start of the year when seeding was on, we did some surveys and it showed that it was having an impact. It was quite expensive to buy and get hold of. I think what we'll see as the growing season goes on is that some were not able to afford to put fertiliser out at the rates that they may have with this rain. So we may see a bit of an impact there. But overall, you know, I think fertiliser access and fuel access has eased. You know, price of diesels and it is still rising a little bit. So there is a little bit of concern there. But, you know, it's really pleasing to see that we've finally got some rain and crops are looking really good.
0: So then I guess it gets to the price you get at the farm gate.
15: Yeah, I mean, prices have been pretty steady and we can't expect them to, you know, come back to the prices that we had during some of those big conflicts where we saw, you know, we saw some prices skyrocket for things like lentils and wheat and others. But, you know, this is the new norm, I think, on the price front at the moment. But we're hoping that there may be a little bit of movement upwards with, some other competitive countries having a dry spell and some other challenges. So hopefully we get an opportunity to fill a void there somewhere in the export market and the prices can rise just a little bit towards the end of the season.
0: Now, Brad, as you know, I'm a big supporter of the rural community and I'm there to give your time anytime you need it. But we always get kickback, and we got kickback the other day from a caller saying, we hear there's going to be, you know, record or near-record crops. Shouldn't the farmers be handing back some of the money that was handed out to them? What would you say to that?
15: Well, look, the money, particularly the drought loan, is just that. It's a loan. So that's actually getting paid back to the government anyway, and that's taxpayer money that's being paid back. I think the challenge there is that one rain or one season doesn't fix the challenges of numerous dry seasons. So when you're in a dry season, your cash flow is down, you know, your business can really struggle. At the end of the day, your business is contributing to the state's economy. You're a $4 billion industry to the South Australian economy. So it's really important that the farmers can continue to do what they do. But the cash flow challenge really becomes a problem, and it's at no fault of those viable farmers. Those farmers are there on the land trying to do what they can, everything within their power, and it's the weather that's out of their control that impacts. So, look, I think we need to continue to support farmers doing what they're doing.
0: Most certainly. I mean, and one good year doesn't dispel. I mean, what do you have, effectively 3 years of drought?
15: We have 2 years of drought, and the year before that was a below-average season. Yeah. So when you look at returns for investment, you know, farming is always a big gamble. Obviously, it's really important to prepare for the bad seasons. But when you get, you know, multiple tough seasons, you know, solely impacted by weather and nothing really else that's in your control, you know, you've got to be able to have some sympathy for that.
0: Most definitely. Brad, always good to chat. Thanks for your time today.
15: Thanks for having me, Grant.
0: CEO of the Grain Producers of SA, Brad Perry. We're talking about Jordan Dawson and the fact that he made an emotional speech at the All-Australian AFL Awards last night. And what constitutes a hero? Karen at South Plimpton, good morning to you, Karen.
16: Oh, yeah, hi, Graeme. Yeah, I'll be quick, but when you started talking about Jordan Dawson, I thought I just have to ring about him. He is 150% a hero in my eyes. He's just the most amazing person. I mean, I'm a Crows supporter, but even if I wasn't a Crows supporter, I'd still be saying this. And, you know, for that speech he made last night and for him to just continue to play the wonderful football that he has, you know, since the tragedy of his brother, I don't know how he's managed to do that. It would have, you know, it's been so difficult, but he's definitely 150%. He's a hero. I'm so proud. As a Crows supporter, I'm so proud of our captain. He's just amazing.
0: Good on you. Thank you very much for that, Karen. And, yeah, a lot of people quibbling over this. What is a hero? Lots of people are saying, you know, it has to be someone that's fought on the battlefields. Have you ever looked up the definition of a hero? I did just a short time ago. This is what the Cambridge Dictionary says. A hero is a person admired for bravery, great achievements, or noble qualities. They often show courage in the face of adversity or perform selfless acts for the common good. Not necessarily, it would seem, my words, on the battlefield. So yes, you can be a hero without giving blood or putting your life on the line. Your thoughts, love to hear them.
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4: Partly cloudy and 17 with the 10 o'clock news. Good morning, I'm Kendall Brettig. Music legend, actress and philanthropist Dolly Parton has died at the age of 80 after a brief battle with cancer. She sold more than 100 million records to a global audience. The BBC's David Sillitoe looks back on her career.
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6: There were the movies, a TV production company, and Dollywood, her own theme park. 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
4: And among those paying tribute, 11-time Golden Guitar winner Becky Cole. She's taken to social media saying, "I'm devastated. My hero is gone. She's the reason I am who I am." Grieving families and officers are today honouring two Victorian police officers murdered by fugitive Desi Freeman 1 year ago today. A service is being held in Bright to unveil a memorial for fallen officers Neil Thompson and Vadim Devadhotar, who were killed during a search warrant in Porepunkah. Political leaders are preparing to grapple with the issue of data centres at today's National Cabinet meeting. The Prime Minister is pushing for a consistent approach when it comes to location, energy and water use, but the proposals already face pushback from some states and territories. Independent Senator David Pocock says we can benefit from the boom but have to address the issues which comes with it.
8: Where is the data centre tax or the return to the Australian people? Because we've seen this play out before. We have big industries investing a huge amount of money, and then over the long term, these multinationals are very good at profit shifting, at not paying tax here in Australia.
4: A man's been arrested after trying to steal wheels off a luxury car at a Medindi car dealership overnight. Senior Constable Daniel Isaacson says they were called to the dealership on Main North Road after reports of a man lying on the ground beside a car while its alarm was going off.
9: Patrols attended and found a BMW missing a wheel and a man in the tray of an Isuzu ute parked nearby. He was searched and police located two jacks, a tyre iron and a socket set. The 48-year-old Elizabeth Downs man was arrested and charged with interfering with a motor vehicle, theft, possess an article to commit an offence and unlawful possession.
4: Canada says it will effectively match US tariffs dollar for dollar and impose counter levies on American steel, dairy, appliances and a range of other goods. The actions in response to 50% tariffs imposed by the Trump administration on a small percentage of Canadian goods after trade talks collapsed. Crows skipper Jordan Dawson is being applauded for speaking out about mental health. After losing his older brother earlier this year, he issued a heartfelt message to people struggling with mental illness at last night's AFL Awards. John Mannion from the Breakthrough Mental Health Foundation says it was very moving.
10: I know full well that there will be people today that will have picked the phone up, reached out to their friend, put their hand up

0: and said, I need to do something about it. So it's incredibly powerful.
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1: Port Adelaide Chairman David Kosh insists the club's doing everything it can to get the best possible deal for Zach Butters. The 25-year-old announced on Monday he wants to be traded back to Victoria. Geelong, the Bulldogs and Richmond are reportedly in the running to land Butters. Kosh says they're working hard to get an appropriate deal.
3: We want the very best outcome for Zach, and we want the very best outcome for Port Adelaide. Every Port Adelaide supporter just cannot question the effort, the commitment, the values of Zach to the Port Adelaide Football Club.
1: Butters was last night named in the All-Australian team alongside Jordan Dawson and Crows debutant Wayne Miller. English cricket captain Joe Root says he's getting frustrated with his teammates over off-field behaviour after Bryden Carr's nightclub arrest. Storm Hunter has beaten fellow Aussie Madison Inglis at qualifying at the US Open, and Celtic has given up a four-goal aggregate lead to miss out on Champions League qualification, the Scottish giant losing the second leg of its playoff 5-1 against Austrian side LASK. Now I'm checking 5AA traffic.
4: G'day there. Clear and quiet around town at this stage. A bingle breakdown free for the freeway, Southern Expressway and the North-South Motorway. South Road, though, under the pump through Theberton and Myland due to ongoing works. Works as well through Penfield, Wamma Road near Argent Road, both directions are 40, and a speed camera, Jetty Road, Largs Bay. Father's Day is September 6th. 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Adelaide's most accurate traffic on 5AA.
1: To the weather, partly cloudy and 17, mostly sunny tomorrow 19, and mostly sunny for Friday and Saturday, tops of 20. At the moment, 14 on 5AA, always Adelaide.
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9: But of course, the big news of the day is the passing of country music icon Dolly Parton. 7 News US correspondent in LA, Jerry DeMarcy.
10: In the tribute, got people like Oprah Winfrey, Elton John, Billy Ray Cyrus, Jane Fonda, but then young people as well, Sabrina Carpenter, Miley Cyrus, who's her goddaughter, and even just in the people that are stopping to pay their respects. A lot of them are older, but a lot of them are younger. It's really surprising to see. She's just touched so many different people, different backgrounds, different ages, here in Hollywood and back at home, I imagine, too.
9: Big changes are coming up next month that are going to impact your wallet. CEO of the Council on the Ageing, Pat Sparrow.
11: So the government has announced a pension increase that generally happens twice a year. So from the 20th of September, pensioners will receive an increase, and the maximum pensions will increase by $36.80 for a single. So that's about $1,237 a fortnight, and it goes up by $55.60 for a couple, and that's about $1,866 a fortnight. So they'll be welcome release because pensioners are doing it tough. It's still not going to resolve all of the issues that older people have, but it's a handy, helpful increase for people to receive.
7: 5AA Mornings with Graham Goodings.
9: At 9:09, welcome to the second hour of the show. On the passing of Dolly Parton, Sue at Christie's Beach says, I bet half of Adelaide has Jolene running through their heads. I even sang a few lines in the shower. The shower screen cracked and the mirror shattered. I'm sure that's not the case, Sue. But thanks for your text and memory of Dolly Parton. If you have one that you'd like to pass on to us, give us a call, 8223 0000, the number. Well, the Reserve Bank's introduced reforms that are going to remove surcharges on debit, prepaid and credit cards on card networks, including FPOS, MasterCard and Visa. The move has certainly prompted a mixed reaction. A local pub is considering a novel approach. Joining us now is Simone Douglas, owner of the Duke of Brunswick and Port Admiral Hotels. Simone, good morning to you.
12: Good morning.
9: So, what are you going to do to combat this?
12: Well, that's a good question. We're still in the deciding phase, but one of the options that presents itself is that we could switch to cash-only payments and install ATMs in both the venues so that if customers aren't carrying cash, they can access cash. But that would remove the need for us to mess about with pricing structures and all of the rest of it. But we put it out to the locals on our Facebook pages, and it's been quite an interesting response.
9: Is it all positive or what are people thinking?
12: Well, I think it's a little bit all over the shop. So there are definitely a lot of people who are still in that cash is king, happily will pay cash. But other people have raised the fact that they actually don't carry cash or cards when they leave the house anymore. They pay with everything for everything with their phones. There are other people that have flagged, you know, what if I'm trying to use a business credit card or salary sacrifice? There's a lot to consider. Realistically, our other option, you know, like many operators in retail and in hospitality, is just to put your prices up because the policy decision is basically dictated to business that we now have to wear an expense for that payment option, and it's not insignificant, so it makes it a bit tricky.
9: So can you put a figure on it? What would it cost you?
12: Depending where the rates land, because we're in the middle of negotiating to try and get that transaction processing fee down, it's probably around the $35,000 a year mark per venue. So, you know, that's probably, you know, a casual staff member, realistically, that we then... we need to find that $35,000. And so it's always that dynamic tension between maintaining your profitability so you can continue to employ your staff or versus absorbing that cost and shrinking your profit margin, you know. So, it's a tricky time for everybody, I think.
9: For all small businesses, no question about that. Now, when it comes to those that have gotten back in touch with on social media or face-to-face or over the bar or whatever, is it drawn along age lines? I mean, I often carry cash, but I usually, you know, tap and go or smartphone or credit card, but I always carry cash, where my kids never carry cash. So they're younger, obviously, so they don't see, you know, a difficulty with the cards and so forth. So what you're saying, you provide ATMs and so forth for those who just don't carry cash with them.
12: Yeah, absolutely. So you can't, you know, say to people, we're not going to give you a way to pay. Realistically, in the modern day and age, we don't necessarily want to say no to customers. But that is one of the options, is that we go down the pathway of installing an ATM, which is going to cost us less than the processing fees, you know. So, it's an interesting situation. I think definitely there is a little bit of an age split, you know, so our older customers tend to still carry cash on them. But it's more about the fact that, you know, government make these policy decisions, you know, for public relations points or otherwise, and they don't actually stop to consider the flow on effect that somebody still has to pay the banks and, you know, the credit merchants that are providing these processing systems.
9: You're running the Duke of Brunswick and the Port Admiral Hotel. How's business at the moment, and are you impacted when the alcohol excise goes up? What's that, a couple of times a year?
12: Yeah, a couple of times a year. So again, business is good. I'm not going to complain. We have a very loyal customer base, and I have some fantastic staff. And so things are going well. The excise means that suppliers put their prices up. And again, that means we have to put our prices up. Every time the government adds and increases taxes, you know, it just gets passed on to the consumer at the end of the day. But it's often, again, the business owners who are, you know, cop the flak for that or the backlash because they're seen to be, you know, greedy or chasing profit. when really we're just maintaining a profit margin that allows us to keep employing people so that those people can keep feeding their families, really.
9: So when are you likely to make a decision to go cash or cash not?
12: Look, I think we've probably only got about 2 weeks to make that decision, because whatever we do, we're going to have to put things in place, and it's really going to come down to, the logistics, but also customer feedback. So I think we're going to let the Facebook post play out for a little bit longer, and then as a management team, we'll sit down and figure out what we're going to do.
9: Good on you, Simone. Good to chat. Simone Douglas, owner of the Duke of Brunswick and Port Admiral Hotel, and also co-founder of the Hospo Owners Collective. They're thinking of making it a cash only. I mean, we hear so much of places saying, you know, credit card only. They're going the other way, cash only. How would you feel about that? Good idea or not? Let's know. 8223 000 is the number.
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9: 18 past 10, 5AA. Good morning to you. Thanks for dropping by. Would you go to a pub that only took cash, wouldn't take a card? What do you think about that? The Duke of Brunswick and the Port Admiral Hotels are thinking of doing that. No decision as yet. Greg says, I boycott businesses who will not take cash. It's disgusting and downright rude not to take my cash. Absolutely deplorable stuff. And Deborah says, won't the ATM fees for taking out cash just replace the fees we were charged to use our cards? Now, I hear what you're saying, Deb, but the issue is at the moment, when the changes are made, it will fall on the small retailers. And they will, because they still have to pay a service fee to the banks. So necessarily, or not, they have to up their prices because of the extra charges. So the ATM fee would not fall then on the retailer. It would fall effectively on you. Andrew says, I'm so proud of Jordan Dawson for the selfless leadership he's shown. Soldiered on after his family tragedy. That speech last night showed the rest of the footy community what us Adelaide supporters already knew about him. He's a selfless, caring, empathetic leader and deserves to be admired and respected. Well done, Dawes. Keep going strong. This prompted this morning, the people are sort of saying, you know, footballers aren't heroes and the like. Judith says, good morning, Graham. Everyday heroes are paramedics, police, firefighters, some volunteers. Len says, in my eyes, a hero is someone who puts their life in danger to save others, whereas a footballer is more like an idol. Yeah, I take that point, Len. I certainly do. Julie says, heroes, perhaps, the unheralded volunteers in our community. And so it goes. Lots of reaction to that, and I'd like to hear from you on 8223-0000. It gets down to definition. I don't think you can be offended because a sporting person is called a hero. If you think that should be reserved for someone on the battlefield, well, you're probably misinterpreting what the definition of hero is, because it's far broader than someone who fights on the battlefield. In fact, I punched into ChatGPT using AI. What does ChatGPT say about heroes? It says this. A hero is a person admired for courage, outstanding achievements, or noble qualities. Traditionally, heroes appear in myths and legends as figures of exceptional bravery who confront danger, overcome adversity, or perform great deeds for others. In everyday life, a hero may be anyone who acts selflessly, rescuing someone in peril, standing up for justice, or making personal sacrifices to help those in need. Heroes inspire others through integrity, resilience, and moral strength rather than mere fame or power. The definition remains flexible, encompassing both extraordinary individuals and ordinary people whose actions elevate the human spirit. So draw from that what you want. But I don't think you should take offence. I don't think that sports people should be put on the pedestal. And this all stems, of course, out of the Sydney Swans Pullman incident. And should these people be put on a pedestal for, and we're not talking about the sexual assault allegations, but just the late night drinking, breaching club rules, holding the AFL up to disrepute. They are not heroes, those people that did that. But your definition, like to know what you think. 8223-0000. We heard Jordan Dawson speech. In fact, I might play it again for those who didn't hear it last night at the AFL Awards.
0: Obviously, the mental health space is something that's pretty new and pretty raw to me at the moment, but it's definitely something that I want to learn a bit more about, and I just want to wish anyone who's struggled with mental health out there, or who is struggling with mental health, to know that you are definitely loved, and the world is a better place with you in it, and that you are enough, and that we all love you, and that you have beautiful family and friends around you. And like I said, it's a space that I really want to get into, but when the time's right, I'll answer that. But like I said, I just want to say you are enough and you are loved. Thank you.
9: Jordan Dawson speaking last night, and I know it was very painful for him to do, but he felt the need and it was much appreciated, particularly for people in the mental health space. Now, Max Gawn, who won his 9th All-Australian Award, was named captain of the All-Australian side. In lieu of what Jordan Dawson had to say, this is what Max Gawn said.
21: I think we saw some leadership tonight. I think for Jordan to get up and did what he did, to speak about mental health, to lead his side through the tragedy that happened in his family, and then to show vulnerability in front of a group of strangers, that he hasn't got it right, he hasn't got it perfect, his battle right now, and asking for help, like, that's a captain that I want to be behind.
9: So that was Max Gawn. Yes, we're talking football, but it's more of a side from football. Like to know your thoughts. 8223-0000 is the number to ring. Leanne says, some bloke who can kick a ball is hardly a hero. Idol maybe. For God's sake, stop talking football. Oh, okay. See, this is your definition of hero. You think it's sullying those on the battlefield. But please look up the definition of hero, and it goes far beyond those who fought for the country. Hi, Graham. We'll go out of the way to attend a pub that is cash only. So sick of the surcharge ripoff. Yeah, I'd like to know more of your reactions. What are your thoughts about this, that a couple of hotels are thinking of going cash only? which is a sort of a rebuff because, let's face it, the banks want us to go the other way. They don't want cash in society at all. A lot of businesses are falling into line and they're becoming cashless and card only. So what about businesses going the other way? Would you support them? Would you go out of the way or not? I'd like to know. 8223-0000 is the number to ring. Lots coming through on Jordan Dawson. Good morning, Graham. A hero, in my opinion, is someone who selflessly saves a life or tries to, not a paid sports person. Yeah, well, that's fine. That is your definition. That is not necessarily the definition or the dictionary definition of a hero. I 100% agree with Tom that footballers are not heroes. In fact, the events of last week with Sydney Swans could very well be the result of these players believing they're heroes and untouchable. Dawson's speech, while inspiring and heartfelt, not a hero. Darren, I could not disagree more. I think he was very heroic. What he has gone through, what his family have gone through in the public eye in the past few months, and what he has said in support of mental health, I think it will send waves of positivity. And I think a lot of good will come from what he had to say. Andrew says, those pubs going cashless is nuts, as handling cash is a higher risk. With banks phasing out ATMs, people wanting a few beers and meal will most likely need to use the pub's ATM. Those pubs will need to carry more cash, either by topping existing ATMs more often or installing extra ATMs. At a time, ATMs are being stolen. There's an increased risk of that happening, but it also increases the risk of the venue being held up and patrons being robbed of cash. Crooks will get to know those pubs and will target them. It's a very bad idea. Interesting aspect on that. And on this, we had Dawn earlier. Dawn from Truro, who is a regular caller and is concerned about a lot of things. Is worried about the MotoGP, doesn't want it in the city. She thinks that we should be concentrating more on fixing the potholes. June says, never mind, Dawn. The money generated from the golf and MotoGP will pay to fix your potholes. And another thing on the MotoGP, the owners of MotoGP want it held in the city, so it will never be held at the Bend. They initially pushed it for it to be held at Albert Park, but the Victorian government would only fund the event if it stayed at Phillip Island, so MotoGP pulled the event from Victoria altogether. And of course, the South Australian government was prepared to chip in some money. Now, whether you think that is money well spent or not, but you've got to look at the bottom line. And if the MotoGP comes here, pick a figure, if it generated $30 million for the economy, I don't know if that is accurate or not, but say $30 million, that is money that is new money coming into the state, and that will be spent, and maybe that can be spent on potholes and hospitals and education and the like. 8223-0000 is the number to ring. Well, the final hearings are taking place into the Royal Commission into Anti-Semitism. Royal Commissioner Virginia Bell had this to say earlier today with the final report to be handed down.
2: I am satisfied that I am currently in a position to give a full and fair account of the term of reference which asks whether, in relation to the Bondi-Hanukkah attack, our intelligence and our law enforcement agencies operated or performed to maximum effectiveness. The Bondi-Hanukkah attack came after more than 2 years of a marked increase in anti-Semitism throughout Australia. Many members of the community, and particularly members of the Jewish community, must find it frustrating that a royal commission established in the aftermath of the Bondi-Hanukkah attack has not been seen publicly to be investigating what led to the attack and whether it might have been prevented.
9: That's Royal Commissioner Virginia Bell speaking on the final hearings into the Royal Commission of Anti-Semitism. The report, or final report, is due to be delivered later this year on December 18. You will hear no doubt more about that in the news. Back shortly.
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29: Good morning, I'm Kendall Brettig. SA's 11-time Golden Guitar winner Becky Cole has joined the world's biggest names in paying tribute to Dolly Parton, who's died from cancer aged 80. The Prime Minister's hoping to reach a compromise with the states and territories today on energy and water use for data centres. Coles has taken an ooshy hit in the first 2 months of the new financial year due to the popularity of the plastic collectibles from Woolworths. And it's back to training today for the Adelaide Crows ahead of their elimination final next weekend. Partly cloudy and 17, at the moment 15. More news at 11 o'clock on 5AA, always Adelaide.
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9: Twenty-eight to 11, 5AA. Thanks for tuning in, taking part in the show. Love to hear from you. 8223 0000, the number to ring. Regarding the MotoGP, on the text line, the GP can be put anywhere. It does not have to be put in the middle of the city where all the trees are being removed to satisfy a certain population. Well, see, you missed the point. That is why it is here, because that's what they want. Now, you can disagree, and you're totally at liberty and welcome to disagree with it, but it's in the city because that's what the organisers want. That's why it was moved from Victoria, because they no longer wanted an event at Phillip Island. It was too far away from the city, too far away from a population centre. Now, the argument about should it be in the city chopping down trees, a different argument again, but that's why they want it there. That is the place for it to be. If you have a disagreement with that, fine, but it's certainly not going out to Tailem Bend. Well, something that is really concerning, and I heard it the other day about the fact that each generation hopes better for their kids. I mean, as a parent, you want your kids to be smarter and better off and live a healthier and safer life than you did. And that's what your parents wished and their parents wished of, you know, theirs, and so on and so forth. It appears that this generation now is the first generation in a long time that is going to be financially worse off than the current generation or the generation before it. In fact, 85% of young people are worried about affording a home. New research from the Australian Institute of Family Studies reveals how housing affordability, financial stress and family support are shaping the lives of young Australians. Joining me now is Head of Longitudinal Study of Australian Children at the Australian Institute of Family Studies, Kirsten Campbell. Kirsten, good morning to you. Thanks for being with us today.
5: Good morning, Graham. It's lovely to talk to you.
9: So tell us, what were the key findings of your study?
5: This report really tells the story of a generation that's working hard to establish themselves while facing really significant financial challenges. Young people told us that they're balancing multiple demands at once, including education, employment, housing costs, and day-to-day expenses. And for many, that balance is not working. We found widespread financial hardship.
9: So, I mean, this is an issue that doesn't have an instant solution. So, you know, what can you do with a finding like that?
5: I think where these findings really talk about some of the pressure points and how those broader concerns around housing and financial pressures are flowing through the day-to-day decisions and how young people are plotting their pathway to independence. So we found that people are staying at home longer. We found that they're prolonging their education, and already half have taken out debt. And very importantly, if you do not have that support from home, the outlook is significantly worse. So I think this really highlights the opportunities to provide young people with support through that critical first decade so that they can gain an education, enter the workforce and be set up for success.
9: And consequently, young people, or not so young people, are living at home longer?
5: Absolutely. We found that in our sample, 63% of people were living with their parents, and that extended up to the mid-20s.
9: So those that are out in the real world, effectively, how much of the young people's income is going on rental?
5: Yes, that was a very stark finding. For context, there's a commonly used benchmark that identifies housing pressure when people spend more than 30% of their income on housing. We found that people who were living out of home on average were spending 47% of their income on rent. This clearly leaves very little room for food, healthcare or saving.
9: So there's little margin for error. I mean, if next cost of living goes up or interest rates go up, they're going to be even worse situation.
5: Absolutely. One of the stark findings of this report was the extent of financial stress. We found that 3 of 10 people were experiencing financial hardship. And when young people are skipping meals or delaying healthcare, that has clear implications on their health, well-being and their ability to participate.
9: So younger people are actually giving up meals to pay the bills?
5: Absolutely. That was one of our findings. So, as I said, 3 in 10 of our young people reported hardship in the last year, and that does include things like saying that they regularly skip meals or put off really critical healthcare, don't engage in entertainment activities, or don't purchase things that they need for study and work.
9: So it's really hard to imagine people in that age group even thinking about trying to buy a home.
5: Absolutely. And we're seeing that only 8% thought that they would ever buy a home, and even then had significant concerns about the debt. And that was on top of many young people already having debt stress by the time they finished education.
9: How does the current landscape stack up against previous generations?
5: Our study wasn't specifically designed to compare generations or changes over time, but there is much broader Australian evidence that makes it clear that housing prices and debt burdens are historically high. So in that context, where it's not surprising that we're seeing the level of concerns about housing and affordability amongst our young people.
9: So did your research suggest any guidelines, any direction that the young people can take?
5: I think this isn't a story about lack of ambition or effort. We're seeing young people really working hard to balance those demands. They're building qualifications, earning work experience, and also working to earn an income. I think what this really speaks to is what support we can provide through that first decade, while to enable people to focus on their study and live a healthy life so that they're ready to move into independence more quickly. This was very much a story of young people who are very much engaged in the workplace, keen to work, but really having to face some significant choices on how they transition into independence.
9: Did your research at all look into what impact it's having on the mental, the mental stress?
5: We have seen more broadly that we do see that mental stress is higher for this cohort than we have seen historically. We've not done the work to explicitly link it to these concerns at this stage, but we do see that these concerns are impacting on much broader plans around work, things like planning to have a family, planning to establish a business or a full-time role. So we can see that those stresses and anxieties are absolutely making young people think carefully about the milestones of life.
9: Did your survey suggest how many young people are needing financial support from their parents?
5: Yes, as I said, we sort of saw a high level of financial hardship, and one of the things we did find is that about half needed financial help from their parents. That did highlight that there were half that potentially needed that help but were unable to access it, and we did see that those pressures were particularly acute for people who had moved out of home and were living independently in lower socioeconomic areas or were living with a disability or a medical condition. So it really highlights the risks that young people who don't have that safety net are facing.
9: Your report was very extensive, very comprehensive. What would you expect to come of this? I mean, would you put it in government hands?
5: Absolutely. The key focus of our work is to help inform policy and provide policymakers with an understanding of the world that young people are living in today. I think this report gives a really good overview of the challenges that young people are making, the choices they're making in order to address those challenges, and where even with that trade-off they're not working. This provides government with some really good insights into where in that first transition from home to independence, additional help could really support people to accelerate that pathway and establish themselves independently for success.
9: Kirsten Campbell, good to chat. So those statistics are alarming, aren't they? 85% of young people are worried about affording a home. A lot of them are going without meals because they've got to pay their bills. So people in that situation are going without a meal here and there. The last thing on their mind is buying a house, buying a home. And rentals are taking up what was in excess of 40% of a lot of their income. So it is a pretty grim situation. Are you a young person in that situation? Give us a call. Tell us how difficult things are. How are you coping? 8223 0000. If you're a parent, have you still got kids living at home into their late 20s and 30s? Why are they living like that? Is it because they aren't earning enough to be able to go out on their own and pay the rent? Are they just trying to save for a home? I'd like to know your thoughts. 8223 0000 is the number. Back shortly.
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9: It's 10:45 on 5AA. The rain is gone, although it's a bit clouding up. I was listening to Will as I was driving this morning saying, oh, the rain is gone, and it was pitter-patter-pitter on the windscreen. I got not rain, drizzle, should we say. But that appears to have gone. Any rain in your neck of the woods? It looks like it's gone. We're getting some warmer. By the end of the weekend, it's 20, 21, 22, which heralds the fact that can spring be far away? Can't be, surely, can it? Mark says, hi, Graham. Re-economics and Australia's now $1 trillion debt. Would you please be able to get an expert on about how that is going to affect Australia's future? Servicing the debt is not reducing the debt. So how do our governments propose to get the debt paid off? What else could the loan service fees per year be buying for the betterment of Australia? Thank you for that, Mark in Hallett Cove. Yeah, interesting point, Mark. And that does concern me. Governments always sort of say that, you know, the debt is manageable and South Australia is doing well and so forth, although our interest on our debt is going to lead the nation by 2030. But the government isn't worried. But that is all dependent on the economy being buoyant and the tax dollars rolling in, because perish the thought, we want the economy to go along and grow. But if for whatever reason the economy hit a downturn and the dollars coming into the government were fewer, how are they going to pay off the debt? So it still concerns me. Our debt rating might be good. We might be doing better than other states. But unless you've got a crystal ball, you don't know how that would be in a few years' time. We've been paying tribute in one way or another to the wonderful Dolly Parton, who passed away overnight. We'll hear more about Dolly a little bit later on when we cross to NBC correspondent. But Dolly was initially a country singer. She wrote 3,000 songs, but her music crossed over. In fact, they wanted to inaugurate her into the Rock and Roll Hall of Fame. And she said, hang on, I'm not a rock and roll singer. So she declined. I don't know if later years that she finally was admitted to the Rock and Roll Hall of Fame, but she's in all other halls of fame. She's written 3,000 songs, and it seems the sort of songs that she tackled, not those that not only her own, knew no bounds, including this absolute classic, which has been covered by so many people, Led Zeppelin's Stairway to Heaven.

0: Ah, yes, the Stairway to Heaven. How many different versions have been done of the Stairway to Heaven? But that was the late, great and wonderful Dolly Parton's version. As I said, we'll hear more about that later. Marie says, good morning, Graham. Not knowing how much space the motorbike race needs, couldn't they combine the two events on the golf course, trees already removed? Lateral thinking there, Marie, but I just don't think it'd cut it somehow. Just don't think it would quite work. Well, we've had so much rain over the past 24 hours, record amounts, and that's followed on very strong earlier August rain. So just what is happening with our reservoirs? Dr. Ashley Kingsborough from SA Water joins us now. Doctor, good morning to you.
1: Yeah, good morning, Graham. How are you?
0: Good, thanks. You must be smiling.
1: Indeed, yes. Yeah, great to see some really excellent inflows. You know, they started in late May and we've really seen them continue through across the whole winter period.
0: So looking back, say 12 months or so, how do our reservoir levels compare to back then?
1: Yeah, if we look about 12 months ago, reservoir levels were sitting at about 55% of our total capacity heading into last summer. This summer, we're now sitting at closer to 87% as we stand today. So a really significant improvement in overall water availability in the Mount Lofty Ranges.
0: So what does that mean for the upcoming summer?
1: For the upcoming summer means we're in a really good position. No prospect of any restricted water availability. Also means we can minimise our pumping across from the River Murray and we won't need to be using the Adelaide desal plant this summer.
0: Now, tell me, how many reservoirs do we have in South Australia?
1: So we've got 10 reservoirs in the Mount Lofty Ranges, and they're 10 reservoirs that we use actively. There's a couple of other reservoirs in regional parts of the state that we also do maintain but don't actively use for water supply.
0: We always get people sort of saying things like, we haven't built any new reservoirs in Australia probably for decades. Why don't we contemplate building more?
1: Yeah, building reservoirs is a particularly challenging undertaking. So since we built the last reservoirs, obviously the city has grown, the place has developed. And so where there was previously undeveloped land where it was possible to build reservoirs, now often there are people living there. And or there's a greater degree of environmental protections that we need to consider. Reservoirs also become very expensive asset to build. And when we look into the future, we can find more cost-effective ways to identify new sources of water.
0: Is it more cost-effective to build, say, another desal plant?
1: It is when you think about the reliability of water flowing into a reservoir. So, of course, we're in a really great position at the moment. We've had really good inflows this winter, but we're seeing less and less reliable access to water from rain-fed sources. So if we think about that reduced reliability of rainfall in combination with the cost of building new major assets like reservoirs, it is more cost-effective in the long run to be able to ensure our future water supplies through climate-independent sources such as desalination.
0: The desal plant we have was built after a prolonged drought, and then it wasn't needed for many years, but then it was needed. So a desal plant is like an insurance policy you hope you never need to cash in on, but eventually you will.
1: Yeah, absolutely. That's a good characterisation. So it gives us that insurance that we can continue to grow as a city and to support that economic growth across South Australia. And we use it only when we need to, as it's our most expensive source of water.
0: Sure. So what happens when the desal plant isn't in use? Do you shut it down altogether?
1: So we shut it down across the winter period each year, and it goes into maintenance mode. But then across the summer and autumn periods, we run it in what we call our minimum production mode. And so that gives us the ability to ramp it up very quickly if required. If we don't have it running in minimum production mode, it can take a lot longer to turn the desal plant on, and it may not be there when we need it.
0: Does it take long to ramp up once it's pretty well shut down?
1: No, not once it's in that minimum production mode, ticking along, keeps the filters wet. Then we can increase its production from that base mode up to 150 megalitres a day, and then eventually up to 300 megalitres a day.
0: So remind me, what capacity are our reservoirs at the moment?
1: Reservoirs at the moment are sitting at 87% in the Mount Lofty Ranges.
0: Has there been a period where they've been at 100%?
1: We haven't seen them at 100%, as we're always using bits of water from them as well. We have fortunately seen Kangaroo Creek move up to 100% just overnight. Last night, we saw water coming across the spillway. Earlier this morning, coming down that torrent system.
0: So I guess that that means that we won't be taking any water out of the Murray this season, this summer.
1: So when our reservoirs are full, we have about 200 billion litres of water sitting in there, or 200 gigalitres. That compares to our average annual demand, so demand in an average year of about 200 billion litres. Now, we need to maintain some water in the reservoirs as well for emergency. So yeah, we'll also pump over some additional water from the River Murray this year. So we'll have a combination, but more water from the Mount Lofty ranges than we would in other years, for sure.
0: Sounds all positive.
1: Very positive looking out for the summer ahead.
0: Good on you, Doctor. Dr. Ashley Kingsborough, SA Water, Senior Manager of Water Futures and Security. So, plenty of water in the reservoirs at the moment. Less of a drain on the Murray. And the desal plant can't be put in mothballs. I've got to keep it running to some degree. And as the doctor said, we use the desal plant as little as possible because it's a very expensive form of water. Still, I query the fact that we can't build more reservoirs. I know that there are environmental issues and space issues and the like. But, we've had the same number. What is it? 10 reservoirs in this state. We've had that number for decade upon decade. And our population continues to grow. But still, he said, it would sound to me like what he said was it'd be better off to build another desal plant than to build another reservoir. What are your thoughts? I'd like to hear them. 8223 0000. On the text line, Dolly initially declined being inducted into the Rock and Roll Hall of Fame, but then accepted. She then was inspired to release a rock album, which she did in 2022. See, our listeners have got a font of information. That's why you've got to be very wary sitting on this side of the microphone to make a pronouncement on something and make out that you know what it's all about. Because someone out there, that's the only bit of advice I gave Will when he first started in radio. I said, I always assume that there's going to be someone listening to you who knows more about the subject than you do. And history has shown that that is right. Anytime I step out of line and say something incorrectly or misquote a figure, someone will ring up and say, Graham, you're wrong. And that's happened a few times. Hi, Gigi. The Gen Z's life is very simple. Work less, travel more, attend events, concerts. No wonder they can't afford to pay the bills. Nathan, you're being a bit harsh. You're being a bit harsh. There's no question. I think we did a story yesterday on the Gen Z's don't want to work 9 to 5 and they don't necessarily want to work 5 days a week. But that is their choice. And then they can't sort of complain about being hard done by if that's what they want to do. Work less hours, work fewer days. But those who are putting in a full day's work and a full week's work and not earning enough money to be able to put together a deposit for a house, you've got a feel for them. You introduced an aspiration tax, Albanese, a tax on aspiration. Okay. And somebody says that we should build the motorbike race on the golf course, kill two birds with one stone. I don't know about that. Young disadvantaged, Albanese could reintroduce a 50% capital gains tax discount to help. We haven't forgotten, Albanese. Let's go down to Yankalilla. Peter, good morning.
2: G'day, Graham. The only problem that you mentioned before about the reservoirs is if we build another one, we probably never take the years to fill it. We just don't have the rainfall, mate. That's the trouble.
0: Well, gee whiz, anyway, we're doing all right just at the moment.
2: Oh, we are, but it doesn't happen that often. You've got to wait for quite a few seasons before this happens.
0: Yeah, no, look, I tend to agree, but there was someone, who was it? I can't think of his name at the moment, who predicted that all our reservoirs would be dry, 50 years ago, or no, 30 years ago, and that hasn't happened. A country of, drought and rain and floods and the like. It was a Dorothea McKellar said it all. We might have to wait a long time, but the rains will come. They do come.
2: Yes, you're right. What I wanted to speak to you about today was the Bush Summit lift out in the advertiser yesterday. Did you get to see that at all?
0: Oh, I only saw parts of it, yeah.
2: I'll tell you what, every Australian should look at the last page and read the Gina Rinehart section. It's the last page on it. She does half a page of it. There's a very astute person talking about the future of our country.
0: Oh, yeah, what did she say?
2: Where we're going wrong. Oh, just that we're going down the wrong track in so many ways, and we're losing a lot of what we used to be as far as being Australians. We're allowing the government to dictate to us instead of us telling the government what we want. We're spending money in the wrong areas. So many things. And now she's one of the experts that people should listen to. She's been in a position for so long now of running Hancock Prospecting, and she knows world leaders. She's right into it. She's someone that would be really good to have on your show as an interview.
0: Yeah, I don't know that she does too many interviews. I'd be more than happy to put out a call to see if we can get her on. But, no. I mean, a lot of people condemn her because she's a multi...
2: So many things. And now she's one of the experts that people should listen to. She's been in a position for so long now of running Hancock Prospecting, and she knows world leaders. She's right into it. She's someone that would be really good to have on your show as an interview.

0: call.
1: Thanks, mate.
0: Thanks for your input today. We're going to take a break for news, then a little more on Dolly Parton. We're going to cross to the NBC News reporter, Brian Balthazar, who has got a special insight on the person that was Dolly Parton and the legacy that she's left.
2: The latest local, national and international news for South Australia. This is 5AA News, always Adelaide.
3: Partly cloudy and 17 with the 11 o'clock news. Good morning, I'm Kendall Brattig. Tributes are continuing to flow for legendary singer and actress Dolly Parton, who's died after a short battle with cancer. She was 80. There's been an outpouring of grief around the world. The voice of Countdown, Gavin Wood, says her legacy will live on.
4: Over 100 million records she sold. She was such a joy. I mean, her voice was beautiful. She could play banjo, guitar. You know, she just had a beautiful turn of phrase and could write beautiful songs like Jolene, 9 to 5. Her first album, 1969, Hello, I'm Dolly.
3: Sir Paul McCartney's among those paying tribute, saying it's hard to imagine a world without Dolly, while her 9-to-5 co-star Jane Fonda says she's devastated. The Royal Commission into Anti-Semitism will deliver its final report on December the 18th, 4 days later than planned. Commissioner Virginia Bell has made her closing remarks ahead of the inquiry's final hearings today. The report was initially due on December the 14th, marking 1 year since the Bondi Beach terror attack. But Commissioner Bell says this would distract from a solemn day of remembrance.
5: I'm aware of concern within the Jewish community that delivery of the report on the anniversary would be a distraction. I fully understand that concern, and to avoid that distraction, I have asked for a short extension of the term.
3: While grieving families and officers from across Victoria have this morning gathered to honour two police officers murdered in Port Punca 1 year ago. At a memorial service outside the Bright Police Station, Chief Commissioner Mike Bush led the tributes.
6: Exactly 1 year ago, almost to the minute, a team of extremely dedicated and very capable Victorian police officers embarked on a mission to arrest and hold to account an alleged paedophile. What happened shortly thereafter marks one of the most tragic days in Victoria police history.
3: A man will face court after hitting a pedestrian at Renmark in the Riverland yesterday. A 68-year-old woman was taken to hospital with non-life-threatening injuries. The driver, a 38-year-old local man, was also taken to hospital due to his level of intoxication. He's now been charged with driving without due care and leaving the scene of an accident after causing harm. He's lost his licence for 12 months. Woolworths sales growth has outpaced rival Coles. Food sales at the supermarket giant rose to $53.8 billion in the 2026 financial year, with profits up 18% to $1.14 billion. It's National Meals on Wheels Day. The charity delivers millions of meals to vulnerable people around the country every year. Spokeswoman Claudia Odello says they depend on volunteers.
7: So we're quite fortunate at Meals on Wheels to have a large number of volunteers that stay with us for many, many, many years. I'm aware of volunteers that have been supporting their local service for 60 years plus.
3: And a Norwood couple's weekly grocery shop delivered a lot more than milk and bread after a lucky lotteries draw turned their routine trip into a $100,000 windfall. They bought their winning entry at the Marriottville Shopping Centre and are now thinking of ways to spend it. Turning to 5AA Sport.
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3: Craig McRae says it's a 50-50 chance Scott Pendlebury will play on next season. The Pies coach has begun conversations with the veteran about his playing future. Pendlebury will miss Friday's wildcard match through injury. McRae says only the 38-year-old knows if he'll be fit enough to play on next year.
9: It's up to him in terms of whether he thinks he's fit and available to be able to perform at a level that is at that level. Only he knows it. He knows his body better than anyone else. Beyond that, yeah, we'll discuss all sort of matters at the appropriate time.
3: Well, Port Adelaide.

0: is still trying to work out an appropriate trade deal for Zach Butters. The All-Australian side was named last night, with Butters making it alongside Crows skipper Jordan Dawson, while Wayne Miller earned his first selection. Max Gawn earned a staggering 9th All-Australian selection and was named skipper. James Hird admits he'd still like to coach, but doesn't know what his next move in football will be. The Brownlow medalist says he and new Essendon coach Mark McVeigh spoke throughout the process before his former teammate got the job. Hird telling Footy Classified he's still got the spark to coach even at another club.
1: Potentially, yeah. There's been a couple reach out over the last few weeks before this, and that is potentially, but as I said, the dust hasn't quite settled on this one yet. It's Mark's moment, and I'll have a go and have a good think about what I'm doing.
0: And Celtic has let a golden opportunity slip to qualify for the Champions League, going down to LASK. Now checking 5AA traffic.
2: There's a crash to watch out for in Sturt on the Southern Expressway outbound after Marion Road. Also urgent works underway in Gillis Plains on Grand Junction Road near Vista Avenue, and works to watch out for in Felixstowe on OG Road outbound near Kent Street. Speed back to 40. 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Adelaide's most accurate traffic on 5AA.
0: To the weather, partly cloudy and 17, mostly sunny tomorrow 19, and mostly sunny for Friday and Saturday, tops of 20. At the moment 15 on 5AA, always Adelaide.
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11: Nine past 11, the final hour of the show. Still time for you to call. In fact, in this hour, we have a family pass to the Royal Adelaide Show. Yes, it's less than 2 weeks away, folks. Presented by Drake's. Miss it and you'll never forgive yourself. All week we've been having passes to give away. Next week, hopefully, we'll have passes before the big one. You can get your tickets now at theshow.com.au and Drake Supermarkets for the best caller between now and midday. Give us a ring. Well, there's been an outpouring of sadness here in Australia with the passing of Dolly Parton. NBC correspondent Brian Balthazar joins us now. Brian, thanks for joining us. Her death has certainly shocked the world.
12: You couldn't have hit it more appropriately on the head. You know, it's a situation, you know, she had a long life, but at the same time, if she had lived 200 years, we probably still would have thought she was gone too soon. This is a woman who was beloved around the world, not just for her incredible talent, but really for her incredible ability to connect with people musically and personally. And on top of that, she was such a philanthropist. So she didn't hoard her celebrity. She gave back constantly. So it's a really sad day for a lot of people.
11: Yes, and the tributes have been flooding in from all over. I think the thing that there seems to be a contradiction here, because Dolly was, you know, high hair and glitz and glamour, but underneath it all, she was just a basic down-to-earth person.
12: Right. She grew up with pretty much nothing but the clothes on her back, and there weren't many of those either. She grew up in East Tennessee in the Smoky Mountains with 11 siblings. Her father couldn't read, was a construction worker and a sharecropper, believe it or not. And so she started with nothing and went on to become not only a multimillionaire, but a member of the Rock and Roll Hall of Fame, the Country Music Hall of Fame, you know, a Lifetime Achievement Award winner. She was proof positive that anything is possible. Obviously, she had an incredible talent, but she was also an incredibly hard worker. And she made success happened for her because she was just so committed to creating music, and it's really an incredible story from start to finish.
11: Yeah, I mean, from those humble beginnings that you've mentioned to fabulous wealth, I mean, at 80, I mean, and she was pretty much working to the end. She could have retired 20 or 30 years ago and just lived off the money, but she obviously just enjoyed giving back.
12: Exactly. She loved the music. She's always said that she didn't do it for the money. And it's proof positive in the fact that she gave back so much. You know, obviously her Imagination Library, which in part was inspired by the fact that her father couldn't read when she was a child. She knew her father couldn't read. So as an adult, she took that money and created a program that gave kids from the age of birth essentially to 5 years old a book a month, and totaling eventually up to 300 million books. Just one of her charities, the organizations that she funded. Another, when the Smoky Mountains were ravaged by forest fires, she created another fund where she was giving $1,000 a month to families in need that lost their homes or were in need, and that eventually went up to $5,000 a month, for totaling in upwards of $9 million. And the list goes on of things she did. So she took that success, and she didn't hold it close to her, she gave it back to the people that surrounded her in her youth.
11: So tell us about Dollywood. What is that all about?
12: So Dollywood is this amusement park in Pigeon Forge, Tennessee, where she grew up. On top of the fact, you know, it's not unlike, it's an amusement park with thrill rides, but a very down-home country feel. Many members of the Parton family, rather, perform there. Still, to this day, there are performances, and It's also quite an economic boost to that community. What was once a very small county, you know, small population, now the park alone has about, you know, brings about 4,000 to 5,000 jobs to the area. But then the surrounding tourism and hotels and restaurants, upwards of 20,000 jobs to that community. So while it's an incredibly entertaining place and beautifully maintained, the landscaping is gorgeous, and there's also a Dollywood water park. And a Dollywood museum of a tribute to Dolly Parton. It is, on top of being a really beautiful tourist attraction, it is an incredible boom to that community for jobs.
11: She was ostensibly a country singer, but her music appealed to all genres, didn't it?
12: It did. She made country music mainstream before the country music that we see today, which is kind of more country pop. She kind of brought country to the mainstream without really mainstreaming herself. She didn't kind of change who she was. And that was part of the beauty of Dolly, was that she didn't change for anyone. You know, from the time she was a child, in fact, she saw there's this woman in her town who was dressed provocatively, tight clothes, big blonde hair, heavy makeup. Sound familiar? and she said to her family, "Who's that woman?" And this woman was not met with, she was met with ill regard by many of the community. They said she was trash and she was no good. And Dolly said, "That's what I want to look like when I grew up." And she did. So she was unapologetically who she was, and she was also in on the joke. She knew that her appearance was over the top, and she made it part of her kind of part of her routine to talk about it with a self-deprecating sense of humor, which endeared her to so many. And, you know, in a time when the world is so divided, and particularly in the U.S., a lot of political divide, there's one universal truth, and it seems to be that Dolly Parton is a treasure. You know, I mean, I think that's one thing we can all agree on.
4: No question about that. She wrote, I mean, she was a prolific writer. She wrote literally thousands of songs and for many other artists. I mean, there were so many artists that covered her songs.
12: Yes. And I mean, I think the best example is I Will Always Love You. And, you know, she was got her start with the help of a country singer named Porter Wagoner, who brought her into his television show, and she was part of this duo that they had. And when she decided to leave that show and become an independent artist, she wrote that song as a tribute to him. And it was successful at the time. And then eventually Elvis Presley wanted to sing it. And part of that deal of him singing it was that Elvis wanted to own a half of the property of that song, you know, own half the rights to it.
4: Right.
12: And she said no. And later, and wisely so, honestly, in a world where we hear stories about Taylor Swift and other artists fighting to own their songs. But later on, Whitney Houston sang that song for the film The Bodyguard, and it became a worldwide hit. And because Dolly Parton still owned the rights to that song, she made quite a handsome amount of money. And she's spoken about it. You know, she was glad she did. And so behind the sequence, behind the makeup and behind the big hair was a very shrewd businesswoman.
4: And she said, I remember hearing her say that she could walk into a boardroom and feel totally at peace because she knew that she could match it with anybody.
12: Right. She was smart. She was very self-aware. She was not, you know, there's a, in the U.S., I'm sure, I don't know if the expression dumb blonde has come into the vernacular, but there used to be a, you know, she was not that. She defied what people thought her look meant, you know, and so, and it was shown in the decisions she's made. She was making money, as you said, till the very end. She could have retired decades ago, and she just loved what she was doing enough to just keep going.
4: So what do you think Dolly Parton will be best remembered for?
12: You know, I think the beauty of Dolly and part of what's so poignant about this moment right now is she's known by generations, and each person will have a different answer to that question. Some people will say they were touched by I Will Always Love You. Others will say they laughed till they cried when they watched 9 to 5. And others will say, you know, the reason they have a home or learn to read is thanks to her charitable work. And I think that's the beauty. You know, I think at the end of the day, what can we learn from Dolly Parton? It's work hard, share your gifts, be kind and give back and have a sense of humor about yourself. I think all of those things are things that we can all learn from her life and try and be a little bit more of ourselves. So I guess the short answer to that question is Dolly Parton is treasured for many, many reasons, and they're all very individual. And so there's no wrong answer to that question, truthfully. She'll be known for a number of wonderful things.
4: Brian, well said. Do you have a favorite Dolly Parton song?
12: Well, okay, I do. I gotta say, Here I Come Again. I also like Islands in the Stream. I like 9 to 5. You only asked for one, didn't you?
4: It's hard to
12: pick.
4: And
12: then, of course, yeah, I think I Will Always Love You is beautiful. And it was part of the statement that her nephew gave today, that she will always love us. And frankly, I think I speak for everyone when I say, we love you right back, Dolly.
13: Treat you kind.

0: Dolly Parton with one of the great songs she wrote, I Will Always Love You, became a far bigger hit for Whitney Houston. But she wrote so many songs. And John Blake tells me, Blakey says, Dolly Parton didn't write Stairway to Heaven. I don't think I said she did. We played her singing it because just showing the breadth of music that she covered, because I think everyone has sung Stairway to Heaven, including Rolf Harris. But no, she didn't write it. Blakey, you're dead right there. Back shortly.
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0: Ah, yes, your calls in a moment on 8223 0000. Give us a bell right now. In the wake of talking about Dolly Parton singing Stairway to Heaven, Debbie says, biggest selling song of all time. I don't think that's right, Debbie. Unless I miss my guess, it would still be Bing Crosby's White Christmas. Now, whether you combine all the people that have sung Stairway to Heaven together, but in terms of one single, one song, it still goes to Bing Crosby, I believe. Prove me wrong. Angelo, good morning. Angelo, are you there?
12: Yeah, I'm here. You there?
0: I got you.
12: Listen, I was thinking about the Grand Prix, the motorcycle Grand Prix, right?
0: Yeah.
12: That should keep it tight and bend.
0: No, look, Angelo, you missed the point. Why do you think it's moved to South Australia?
12: Didn't what's name go put his hands up for it in the first place?
0: Well, he did, but why did it leave Phillip Island?
12: Well, because Phillip Island wasn't doing too well.
0: No, Phillip Island was doing very well. It was incredibly successful there. But and the Victorian government put money into it. But the organisers of MotoGP, the people who control it internationally, wanted it to move to, you know, the Albert Park track. They wanted it to move to...
12: Yeah, I was hearing on the radio, it seemed to be changed their mind, sort of thing, about the Adelaide track and all that. Everyone's up in the air about it, you know?
0: Yeah, well, the point being, whether you're for it or against it, there's no way that Adelaide would have won the rights to the MotoGP if it was to be held at Tailem Bend. The international organisers that want it to be on a city circuit, a street circuit.
12: Yeah, but I think they just want a street circuit in the first place. They didn't want Tailem Bend at all.
0: No, that's right. It was never ever going to end up at Tailem Bend. And that's why, you know, if people sort of said when we had the Grand Prix, Formula One here, you know, move it out somewhere, move it, you know, to the Adelaide International Raceway or wherever. But it was never going to be there because the organisers wanted street circuits are far more appealing. And whether the residents like it or not, a totally different story. Chris, good morning.
13: Yes, I'll just ring up. I've got a letter today from Registered Mail from Malaysia. And it's a Tropic Vista Vacation, which they give you two tickets to win prizes.
0: Yeah.
13: And surprise, surprise, I won $248,000.
0: Did you?
13: Yeah.
0: Wow, how do you feel about that?
13: Well, it'd be good if it was correct.
0: So you haven't got the money in your hand as yet?
13: No, I'm not even going to even try. All they ask is your ID and pay $5,000 to get the money.
0: Oh, dear, oh dear. That seems reasonable, doesn't it?
13: Yeah, it would be if you're actually going to get anything.
0: Yeah. No, wise, Chris. And thanks for highlighting it for us. I mean, people be warned, anything like that. Aha, you've won a prize. But look, we just need to know your bank details. And to win $250,000, it'll cost you $5,000. But heck, you know, that's a fair price, isn't it? You have to be warned. And as I always say, I appreciate people ringing up. And if you think it's just trivial and you've been, you know, almost scammed, but you realise it's a scam, ring us up, let us know what it is, because a lot of people out there might be tricked into it. But if you can call up and sort of say, as I found the other day, I got a text saying, "Hi, Dad, I lost my phone. Can you ring on this number or send some money," whatever it was. And it was a fake. It was a scam. And they're clever. They're getting better at all the time. So you need to be warned. To be forewarned is to be forearmed. I think that's what they say. Jeff says, "Graham, sorry, you aren't correct. MotoGP left Phillip Island because the facilities needed substantial upgrades and the Victorian government wouldn't fund it." Okay, Jeff, I stand corrected there. I thought as an alternative they might have wanted to move it into the Albert Park track. But if that's the correct analysis, I will accept it. Someone says, "Well, I say stiff cheddar. If the organisers don't like the bend, tell them they're dreaming. And to go away." Well, they're not going away. They're not going away anytime soon. Danny, good morning. How are you today?
14: Good morning, Graham. How are you?
0: Good, thanks.
14: On the subject of the MotoGP, I've been a bit of a critic of the idea of holding it here in Adelaide on a street circuit. I believe it should be out at the bend at the very least.
0: Yeah, but they don't want it there. The organisers don't want it there.
14: No, I know, but do you know that this will be the first street circuit since the 70s since Barry Sheen and a whole heap of other MotoGP or 500cc riders.
0: Was that the Isle of Man?
14: Isle of Man. They was the catalyst.
0: Yeah.
14: And I think there was another track in Germany and somewhere in Europe that was also an issue. And the riders basically threatened a boycott and said, "Too dangerous, we won't ride street circuits anymore." I think the only street racing now is the Isle of Man TT and the Irish Road Racing Series. I don't think that it's a good idea having bikes on a street circuit. It's too dangerous. Cars, yeah, because, well, you're in a cage. But, yeah, street circuits for motorcycles, let's just keep that as the Isle of Man TT. But on the subject of Phillip Island, going to Phillip Island was a bit of a rite of passage for a lot of motorcyclists like myself. I've done it a few times. A lot of my friends have done it over the years. Unfortunately, the people who own the course have not spent the money on the facilities.
0: Right.
14: We are where we are. But I don't think a street circuit will work. There was a reason why they took street circuits off the calendar, and I think we're going to have the same problems again.
0: Good on you, Danny.
14: It's too dangerous.
0: Yeah, thank you for that. Appreciate your input. And a final call before news headlines. Vinny, go ahead.
15: G'day, Graeme. Talking about scans. It looks like I got one from REA. It says, we've lost your file number. Could you give it to us? And I rang up RA just to double check. He goes, no, we got it. So just watch out, anybody from RAA, if you see some, just double check with the RAA.
0: Oh, good on you, Vinny. Appreciate that. Yeah, look, they look official. They do them well. They use artificial intelligence and the like. So you have to be wary. But the thing is, if you're in the least bit concerned, ring the business direct, as Vinny did in that case. RAA, not sure about it. Ring them direct. Don't go through. Don't click the link or anything like that. Just ring straight away and they will let you know firsthand. Back shortly.
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16: Good morning, I'm Kendall Brettig. Fans are flocking to Dolly Parton's star on the Hollywood Walk of Fame following her death from cancer at the age of 80. The Royal Commission into Anti-Semitism will deliver its final report 4 days later than planned, so it doesn't distract from the anniversary of the Bondi Beach terror attack. Childcare provider Early Edge Learning has entered voluntary administration, and Port Adelaide's Mitch Zadow and Baylon O'Brien have signed one-year contract extensions with the club. Partly cloudy and 17, at the moment 14. More news at midday on 5AA, early always Adelaide.
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0: And don't forget, we've got a family pass to the Royal Adelaide Show to give away. It will go in this half hour to the best caller of the hour. It could be you. 8223-0000 is the number to ring. My next guest is Emily Burke, Environment Minister. Minister, good morning to you.
21: Morning, and thank you for having me.
0: I see you're taking steps to protect native birds at Cleland Wildlife Park from the H5 bird flu. What's happening?
21: Yeah, so I guess what we've been doing, we've had our preparedness time to be able to invest, and then we've done the surveillance investments, and now we're increasing our package of support for bird flu to now include vaccinations for native birds, particularly at the Cleland Wildlife Park. But there's also a focus on our critically endangered species, because as we've heard many times over the last couple of months since bird flu has been in South Australia, is vaccinating wild birds is not really feasible on many levels, because you have to catch the same bird twice and provide a vaccine to them multiple weeks apart. So doing that is not really feasible and it's not really been done anywhere around the world. So we're the last place, last continent in the world to go through bird flu. So we've looked to the research what's happened and there has been real no mass vaccine options being made available. It's really about looking at those birds in captivity. So that's where we're starting. We are working yesterday. We announced and we now have approval to work with Cleveland National Park, Cleveland Wildlife Park, to be able to get on with our vaccination program, particularly for our critically endangered species, so the orange-bellied parrots and the regent honey eaters as well. So this is a start for us in our vaccination program, which was only approved yesterday.
0: So it won't be all the birds, but those that are most endangered.
21: Yeah, so it will be a combination. So we're really fortunate with the Cleveland Wildlife Park is that we have quite a number of birds there in captivity. So what we've decided is over around 30 species will be able to be involved in the vaccination program, and that'll be around 100 birds. So we'll be able to start there, have a really good understanding of what our native birds and how they, one, react to a vaccine, because, again, this is a very new part of the trial. It's only just, gone through the processes. We've done our checks and balances. And now we need to know how our native species will react to a vaccination as well. So that's why doing it in captivity is a good thing. We can monitor, we can see the results, but we can also then use that research to share with our counterparts interstate as well.
0: Do we know if some species are more susceptible to the bird flu than others?
21: Yeah, so what we're sort of seeing is scavengers particularly, or very social birds, and we've seen that so far with our greater crested tern and our seagulls being among those first few species that are involved with H5 bird flu. So when we think about bird flu, it's really thinking about how is it spread, and it's spread through droppings, feathers and saliva and bodily fluids. So if you think about who is coming into interaction with that, it's more likely to be very social birds, but also when we're now seeing mammals like sea lions who do share environments with birds as well. So easily to get in contact with bird poo, feathers and saliva and droppings. We can also see that there could be a heightened susceptibility for backyard pets like cats if they're interacting with birds as well because of the feathers, the raw meat and also just their natural behaviours when it comes to birds. So thinking about how does a bird and another animal interact with each other is sort of thinking about what animals are more susceptible to bird flu.
0: It does seem difficult and more problematic, of course, as you've said, there have to be multiple doses. So, I mean, there's been vaccinations for bird flu around the world. I know you're not a medical person, but it would seem to me that if they could devise a vaccine that only needed one shot, it would make life a whole lot easier.
21: Yeah, and this is, I guess, the thing that puts into context is this isn't new, right? It's been now in the system around the world for 5 years and no one has come up with that answer. And, we've heard people say, oh, it'd be good if you could give it to animals orally, like just through food. But that answer hasn't been developed yet either. So it is tricky when everyone wants an answer to say, how can we stop this? The experience that we've seen around the world is you can't stop bird flu. You can put in measures such as preparedness is what we've done to try and make those environments as resilient as possible, which I've done extensive amount of work in already. But in regards to a vaccine, it hasn't been used en masse anywhere on a large wildlife population.
0: Minister, thank you for that update. We appreciate it. Let's hope it is successful. Shortly we're going to talk about Meals on Wheels, because it's National Meals on Wheels Day. They do a great job. But before that, the latest inflation figures have come out. News 24 business editor Ross Greenwood has given an update on the latest figures, fallen from 3.8 to 3.5%.
1: Housing, a range of other things, Trudy, that caused it. But the other point also is that those markets have reacted, as you say, very, very sharply as a result of this. So the headline inflation rate, which, as you say, was expected to come down from 3.8% to 3.4, landed at 3.5%. In fact, it was expected to be even lower than that. The other thing is also the underlying inflation rate, the one that the Reserve Bank looks at. This was expected to drop to 3.5%. It's coming at 3.5%. 3.6%. And what that shows is that this underlying inflation rate is not going back to that 2 to 3% band that the Reserve Bank wants. It's stubbornly higher. And this is the reason why the Reserve Bank has a bias for higher interest rates at this stage and not to lower interest rates.
0: That's the latest on the inflation figures. Ross Greenwood on News 24. No doubt 5AA News with Kendall will have more information on that at midday, which is barely 20 minutes away. Well, it's National Meals on Wheels Day, a national celebration held annually on the last Wednesday in August, and this is it. Joining us now is Sharon Brower, CEO of Meals on Wheels SA. Sharon, good morning to you.
2: Good morning, Graham.
0: And congratulations on Meals on Wheels celebrating another national day.
2: Thank you.
0: I think anyone that's had anything to do with Meals on Wheels appreciates what you do, but what's the significance of having a national day?
2: It gives us an opportunity to celebrate the generosity and compassion and commitment of our volunteers who bring our movement of care, as we're calling the Meals on Wheels movement, bringing that to life, helping people in their community to remain independent and connected and supported. So around Australia today, many of our 590 different service locations are just taking a moment to reflect and celebrate and share with the community the great work that Meals on Wheels does.
0: You couldn't exist without volunteers. Because of the current economic climate, fuel prices and that, does it make it tough?
2: We've been very blessed that our volunteers have been committed, reliable, continuing to support the work that they do in their community. We did step up earlier in the year with some extra reimbursement for our volunteer drivers just to get through the period when the fuel pricing was particularly volatile. But we know that there are a range of things that make it a little bit harder for people to volunteer. And at Meals on Wheels, we try and take those barriers out of the way as much as we can. And I was just with a group of volunteers at our Port Adelaide kitchen this morning who were just sharing the fun that they have when they come together several days a week for this particular group, and they plate up their meals, sing along as they're they're doing the work, and then they'll go off and do a gym class together, which was fantastic to hear about.
0: Oh, that's wonderful. There's no question that people receiving food from Meals on Wheels enjoy really good meals and frequent meals and good quality meals. But it's also the company, isn't it? That the fact that someone's knocking on the door with a meal, how are you doing, and that chat, that bit of social interaction is so good for a lot of people.
2: That is the, if you like, the secret ingredient of Meals on Wheels. It's so much more than bringing food to the door of people's homes. It's that relationship that develops between the volunteers who bring the meals and the people who receive them, and they get to know each other, and the volunteers get to notice just little changes that might be indicating that the person perhaps isn't particularly well, or that they're challenged with looking after themselves, where in the past they may not have been. So that one of the things that the people who our Meals on Wheels customers tell us, almost that the number one thing they say about the value of Meals on Wheels to them is that Meals on Wheels would do something if they noticed that I was having a problem. And that brings peace of mind to them and also to their families. But that social connection that's so important in our community, we also, one of the things that people may not notice as much about Meals on Wheels is that we bring people together over food as well. And we have lunch connection programs and cafe connection programs. Our Mates with Plates program helps people to learn cooking skills. And all of those are good reasons for people to come together with others in their community. So it is very much about neighbours helping neighbours.
0: About the volunteers, are they all age groups that do work for Meals on Wheels?
2: Yes, we have students, particularly tertiary students, part-time workers, younger people. The backbone of our branches are active retirees, and many of our volunteers are in their 60s and 70s, and some still continuing fit and healthy volunteering into their 80s and 90s. But we do have a wide range of age groups, and really trying to encourage younger people to experience the value of volunteering, and as in addition to paid work or study that they might be doing too.
0: I think a lot of people listening would say, oh, volunteering for Meals on Wheels, that's delivering the meals, but does that also involve cooking the meals, preparing food?
2: In many of our locations around the state, we do have volunteers who are still turning up at about 7 o'clock in the morning and mm-hmm. putting on the soup of the day and two delicious choices of main course and a sweet. And so we have 25 kitchens around the state who are preparing meals as well, and that creates a camaraderie and a teamwork. We've got another 10 kitchens where the volunteers will come and reheat meals that have been prepared earlier. So there's a range of opportunities for people to be involved in meal preparation, in selecting meal orders for people, obviously the delivery of the meals. But it takes a team, and we rely on volunteers to be the local organisers and to be making sure that we've ordered the right number of kilos of potatoes that we need for tomorrow's meals, or that we've got the right number of people to do the deliveries, and that we understood that that person was going to be away next week and didn't need their meal delivery, somebody else needs it. So that local coordination is also done by volunteers. It's a really important part of our service.
0: If anyone's listening who would like to volunteer, what should they do?
2: They are more than welcome to give Meals on Wheels SA a call, or to look up our Meals on Wheels SA website, where they'll be able to find our Volunteer Now base. It's very easy to inquire about volunteering with Meals on Wheels and to join up. We'd really welcome more helpers.
0: Good on you, Sharon. Keep up the great work. Sharon Brower, CEO of Meals on Wheels SA. If you have any stories about Meals on Wheels you'd like to share with us. Dan says, for years, my father kept calling it Wheels on Meals.
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0: 10 to 12. We'll take some calls in a moment, but before we do, Lee Forrest has strode. Does that sound?
7: Strode.
0: Has stroded.
7: Stridden in.
0: He's stridden. He's sashayed into the studio.
7: You've done a sashay like Ross Lyon. Have you seen how Ross sashays? He sort of walks around the St Kilda coach a bit like that. We're going to continue, and I know you've done such a great job this morning already on Dolly Parton. Becky Cole's going to join us. So Becky was a young girl here in Adelaide. Her Glenelg bedroom smothered with Dolly Parton posters.
0: Yeah.
7: Got to meet Dolly a number of times as a teenager and obviously later in her career as well. So we'll talk to her about that. It's sad.
0: It is. What a talent. You know, I mean.
7: I was saying to Madeline before, so I saw Dolly here in Adelaide. It was either the 2011 show or the 2014 show. I had to look it up because I saw Kenny Rogers because I grew up in a house of country music. Kenny was in Adelaide 2 weeks before Dolly and then Dolly after him. Kenny Rogers was like Weekend at Bernie's. He sat on a stool and did not move and just sang his classic songs, and we loved it. Dolly was, at that stage, probably would have been mid-60s, early 70s. She was bouncing around the stage. She was so energetic and she was terrific. So, two different, two legends of the industry, but what a legacy she leaves.
0: Yeah, certainly. I'm saddened by her passing, but I am quite... not overwhelmed, but amazed at the worldwide reaction, you know, because she was universally, it wasn't like just an age group.
7: Yeah.
0: You know, people over 50 love her or people.
7: 100%.
0: I mean, you know, for decades she was a star and even today young kids sing her songs.
7: Yeah. So I took Ella to 9 to 5, the musical, when I was here in Adelaide recently. When we were in Hollywood, we took a photo with the Dolly Parton star on the Hall of Fame because you're right, teenage girls like her music and Miley Cyrus has a bit to do with that because she's a goddaughter. So we'll talk about all of that. Plus, we're going to talk about potholes. You inspired me the other day with your bitching and moaning about Westlakes, and I say that with love. We'll find out today whether there are other pothole areas of Adelaide that need some work. Because I had a look at a stat in Melbourne. What do you reckon the payout of pothole percentages are for insurance companies?
0: Oh, so if you claim,
7: how many do you reckon out of 100 get paid?
0: I don't know. I think that is there a sort of reserve price?
7: There is 2%. 2% of claims get paid. So if you hit a pothole, you're on your own.
0: Yeah.
7: Good luck.
0: So if you're paying insurance for a pothole,
7: you ring up the RAA. I need help. Doesn't matter. Not your fault. Bad luck.
0: Yeah.
7: So we'll talk about that and find out the most potholy areas of Adelaide after one.
0: We always talk about roadworthy cars, but what about carworthy roads?
7: That would be nice.
0: That would be nice.
7: And most of us, you know, think it's, okay, there's only a little pothole or two, and it can pop up out of nowhere.
0: Oh, yeah.
7: Do a bit of work around the neighbourhood. Next thing, a smooth road becomes a pothole road. You hit it with speed not knowing, in the dark, you're on your own.
0: Do a rim. Or have an accident worse.
7: So we'll talk about that after one.
0: Good on you, Lee. Lee Forrest coming up after one this afternoon. Let's get back to calls. Heather, good morning. How are you?
8: Good morning, Graham. It's a scam with businesses.
0: Mm-hmm.
8: I received about a month or so ago a letter from ASICS, and when you own a business, you have to be registered with ASICS.
0: Yep.
8: An Australian, you know, federal thing. And saying, you know, this is your bill, da da da da da. And I was reading through it and I thought, I haven't received an ASICS bill for over 20 years.
0: Hmm.
8: So I rang my accountant and it looked very official.
0: Yeah.
8: And I rang my accountant and I said to him, I said, I thought you handled all this. And he's there, I do. He's there, it's a big scam.
0: Yeah.
8: He's there, you're about the fourth person who's rung me today.
0: Well, you did the right thing. You didn't respond to the scam, you went to someone who'd know.
8: Yeah, but, if you're a small business owner, I just thought I'd put it out there.
0: Good on you, Heather. We appreciate that. And as I always say, if you've been scammed or wary of a scam or something you think might be a scam, let us know about it because if we can't get to the bottom of it, at least you're acquainting people that their scams are out there. Frank says, Graham, I also got this scam message about kids' phone being broken. Funny thing is, I don't have kids. says Frank, and he sent me the text, picture of it. Hey, Dad, I broke my phone this morning. Can you text me on this number? 04 blah, blah, blah, blah. It's kind of urgent. You get one of those, ignore it. Steve, good morning.
9: Oh, good day, Graham. How are you going there, mate?
0: Good, thanks.
9: Mate, I'm just trying to find a quiet place. I'm surrounded by birds. I've got budgies and finches and canaries. And I was ringing about the bird flu.
0: Yeah, sure.
9: And mate, they're surrounded by, like, there's pigeons and sparrows and maggies. Sorry, mate, if you can hear me.
0: Yeah, no, go ahead. Adds to the atmosphere.
9: Oh, there you go. I love it. And I was just curious about how, because the sparrows, they all hang onto the wire. It's a big aviary, you know, they're flying around and everything. So I'm just curious about that.
0: Mm-hmm.
9: And another quick one, change of subject quickly. My sister flew to Melbourne to see Dolly Parton and met Dolly, and Dolly signed her leg and my sister got it tattooed.
0: Wow, is that right? So it's there forever.
9: There you go. And another quick funny one, mate. To do with the Royal Show, years ago I worked there and I had to start at 11:30 at night because it was the end of the show, taking down the rides and everything. And as soon as the sun came up, mate, I've never heard anything like it. All the roosters and everything in that big poultry section, it was like Noah's Ark, mate. I've never heard it. They all just went off. So as soon as the sun came up, all the birds, the roosters, everything just seemed to come alive. I'll never forget that.
0: Oh, beautiful story. Good on you, Steve. Thanks for sharing that with us. Yes, as we get closer to the show, we'll get you to share your memories of the show, favourite moments, what you did. Debbie says, why are you amazed, Graham? No one hates Dolly Parton. Everyone loves Dolly. No, look, I was just amazed at the total outpouring. Usually it's just a section of the community, but it's been, huge, and that's good. Trish, how are you today?
10: Good day. Yeah. Okay. Thank you, Graham. I was just ringing the bird flu. Going back to the bird flu again.
0: Yeah.
10: I think this might affect a lot of people. And if you can get someone on for another day, I know you finished today, but there's a lot of people in the Adelaide Hills and in Adelaide at parks. We all go there with our dogs, and there's often water birds in the parks because there's little lakes and council, water saving methods, and they're great habitat for the little ducks and peahens. I'd like to hear from the state government or federal government as to what we can do to protect our dogs, because these waterways, like a lot of them are fairly stagnant, and also in the Adelaide Hills, people have horses, and often horses do not drink Murray water. They drink out of dams that are also frequented by hundreds of birds. And if the birds get infected, the ducks and the peahens and all these other birds that use these water sources, I'd like to hear how we can protect our pets and how likely horses, for the Adelaide Hills people in particular, and dogs in
0: Look, I'll tell you what, Trish, because we're just about out of time, we'll speak with Dr. Derek tomorrow. We'll have him on the show and we'll talk to him about the threat of bird flu on dogs and horses and the like and what you can do to alleviate the issue. Time to go, however, but we have a winner, Karen at South Plimpton. Congratulations. You've won a family pass to the 2026 Royal Adelaide Show. Nothing like the show. Get your tickets at theshow.com.au. and Drake Supermarkets. And just as we go, texter has said a crash, Panatalinga Road northbound just before the expressway. So be wary if you're in that area. Thanks for your company today. Back tomorrow.
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2: Partly cloudy and 17 with the midday news. I'm Kendall Brettig. Australian fans are among those around the globe paying tribute to country music icon Dolly Parton, who's died at the age of 80. Dusty Fitzpatrick reports.
3: The news of Dolly Parton's death broke in the early hours of this morning Australian time, with many people waking up to the sad information.
4: Get up in the morning and, you know, we take Dolly with us, things just won't be the same.
3: The star travelled to Australia a number of times during her career with three major tours. Joanne says she has fond memories of listening to Dolly with her parents.
5: Bought him tickets to see her and Kenny Rogers in concert.
3: Organiser of the Narromine Dolly Parton Festival in Western New South Wales, Sky Rush, says they'll make sure this year's event is extra special.
6: It'll step up into a bigger celebration.
3: Prime Minister Anthony Albanese says Dolly Parton was a singer and songwriter of rare talent and power.
2: The Royal Commission into Anti-Semitism will wrap up today after 4 months of hearings involving 300 witnesses. The inquiry was established in the wake of last year's Bondi Beach terror attack. The opposition believes it should be extended so it can hear from other key people. Commissioner Virginia Bell says she'll now work through the findings and release her final report on December 18th.
7: I am satisfied that I am currently in a position to give a full and fair account, which asks whether, in relation to the Bondi Hanukkah attack, our intelligence and our law enforcement agencies operated or performed to maximum effectiveness.
2: Today marks exactly 1 year since two Victorian police officers were killed in the line of duty at Porepunkha. A formal service has been held in the small town of Bright, where mosaic portraits of the fallen officers were unveiled within a permanent memorial garden. New figures show Australia's inflation rate has come down, but it's unlikely interest rates will follow suit. More from Michael Paggy.
8: Latest numbers from the Bureau of Statistics show consumer prices grew 3.5% for the year to July. This is 0.3% lower than the previous reading in June, but still higher than what the market had expected. The cost of housing, food and recreation increased over the period. The underlying rate of inflation is stuck at 3.6%, which is above the Reserve Bank's target range. The underlying rate removes volatile prices out of the equation, and this is what the RBA looks at when deciding on interest rate movements.
2: A major childcare provider has entered voluntary administration following various shutdowns and incidents this year. Edge Early Learning has 23 centres in SA. The company says its immediate priority is ensuring the ongoing operation of all centres with as little disruption as possible to children, families and educators. The Adelaide Festival still 5 months away, but tickets for two productions go on sale today. Romeo's Bluebeard Castle and Barry Kosky's Kay. Artistic director Matthew Lutton says the latter has a long association with the festival.
9: Barry Kosky is one of those directors, like his past works, Magic Flute and Saul, always creates incredible fantasy on stage. There's always cheek and mischief. And here in this one, he's infusing with a big sort of Jewish vaudeville theme.
2: The full program for 2027 will be released on October 27th. Now I'm turning to 5AA Sport.
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2: Port Adelaide pair Mitch Zadow and Baylon O'Brien have been offered one-year contract extensions for next season, while Craig McRae is in talks with Scott Pendlebury about his playing future at Collingwood. More from Eddie Somerville.
11: Out for at least 2 weeks with a hamstring injury, Craig McRae used Saturday to speak with Scott Pendlebury about his intentions for next year.
12: We're in open dialogue.
11: The 38-year-old has

0: played 17 of 23 games this season. When it comes to playing on, his fitness one question.
1: Only he knows it. He knows his body better than anyone else.
0: Interest from other clubs, including Gold Coast, another option. But the odds of him playing on in any capacity?
1: Probably just 50-50, to be honest.
0: The Pies preparing at Marvel Stadium for Friday night's wild card match against the Western Bulldogs at the MCG, as their training ground continues to have surface issues.
2: Well, the Crows are hitting the training track ahead of Saturday week's elimination final. They've had a few days off following their final minor round match of the season. English cricket captain Joe Root admits he's frustrated with the team's off-field behaviour after yet another nightclub-related incident. Bryden Cass has been dropped from the squad for their second test against Pakistan after being handcuffed outside a nightclub. Root says he's sick of the off-field dramas.
3: If I'm being brutally honest, I'm really hacked up. I'm really disappointed. It's not the isolated incident itself. I think it's the fact that we continually keep making stupid mistakes away from the game, and it's detracting from what we're doing on the field.
2: Now checking 5AA traffic.
4: Urgent electrical works continuing Gillis Plains on Grand Junction Road near Vista Avenue. Take care as you're driving through. In Brooklyn Park, works on Henley Beach Road outbound near Holbrooks Road. Speed back to 40Ks past that. Also speed reductions due to works in Unley on Unley Road, city bound near Clyde Streets. 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
2: To the weather, partly cloudy and 17, mostly sunny tomorrow, 19, and mostly sunny for Friday and Saturday, tops of 20. At the moment, 14 on 5AA, always Adelaide.
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0: Now, does that song not take you back? It takes us back to 1957. It was the number one hit globally. The time of bubblegum, milk bars, bobby socks, jukeboxes, television shows like I Love Lucy and Father Knows Best. Today's guest was a superstar before the word was even invented. Pat Boone joins us. Pat?
1: That would take you back a long way.
0: 1957. Well, it's the soundtrack of a lot of our listeners' lives, to be quite honest. We remember we were kids when Mum and Dad played that. And it made me wonder, when you're slightly older than me, when you were sitting around your kitchen table or your lounge room, what sort of music were your parents playing?
1: Bing Crosby. That's why, I mean, they were Bing Crosby fans. And I became, you know, back then, kids, nobody marketed things to children or teenagers. There was no teen market, literally. Kids just wore smaller versions of their parents' clothes. and they liked whatever music their parents liked. And so I was a real Bing Crosby fan. I was intrigued with how easy he made it all seem. Where the blue of the night meets the gold of the day, someone waits for me. And I like to sing along with Bing. And as I had some idle dreams about what it would be like to be a pop singer, I pictured myself as a Bing Crosby. Of course, that was before rock and roll. It was before we even knew about rhythm and blues. So I was just doing what all the kids did. They usually liked whatever their parents did.
0: But rock and roll hit with an enormous impact. And you were there. I mean, you were right there when rock and roll hit. What was its impact on you?
1: It was huge. It was cataclysmic, really. Because I, at 19, married my sweetheart for 3 years, Shirley Foley, daughter of Country Music Hall of Fame Red Foley. And his wife had died, Shirley's mother, and he was moving to Springfield, Missouri to start what became the Ozark Jubilee for 9 or 10 years, the only network country music show, and it was Red Foley and the Ozark Jubilee. Well, that was yet to happen. And when he was moving his three motherless daughters, Shirley's mom had died of rheumatic fever, I couldn't stand it. So I asked her to marry me at 19, and she said she would. Then we asked her father, and he tearfully gave us permission. I didn't ask my folks. They said, oh, no, you don't. You wait till you get out of college before you get married. So I didn't question them. I just asked Shirley and her dad, and we married. Now, of course, I couldn't think about being a singer of any kind, because even though I was in Nashville, a big music town, the idea of having a career in music was too iffy. So I was going to be, my role models in school were school teachers, Christian school, and preachers. And I went to North Texas State with my young bride and began to train to be a teacher preacher. But then I got a call from Little Dot Record Company outside Nashville that had heard me on a couple of big television shows nationally. And nothing came of that, you know, for any professional opportunity. And so I was back on my way to being a teacher preacher when I got the call, would you like to make a record? I said, well, sure. So they sent me the head of the record company sent me a plane ticket to Chicago, and I went there and he heard for the first time my first R&B record by the Charms on the Dutone label. One heart's not enough, baby. Two hearts will make you feel crazy. One kiss will make you feel so nice. Two kisses take you to paradise. Two hearts, two kisses make one love. And I mean, I sang it till I was hoarse. And after midnight, copying the Charms on the Dutone label, a group. And I'm a single singer, but a couple of background voices. And then Randy Wood, the producer of the record, and the record company, woke me up in the morning and said, we got a problem. I said, what? He says, Frank Sinatra just recorded that song. Doris Day recorded that song. A group called the Lancers and another group, a girls group called the DeCastro Sisters, have all jumped on that R&B song. And you're the only one that nobody's ever heard of. So we've got to send you to 20 cities in 18 days to promote the record. And I went on radio stations up and down the country, and wearing myself out, and then even going to department stores where they sold a lot of records. And I thought, if this is the record business, I can't afford to do this. We're already expecting my first baby. This is no career for a guy that's going to be a teacher, preacher. But the record became a million seller hit. And then the next record, which came in May of, that was March of 55. But in May of 55, I had to do something else, a second record. So Randy Wood chose Ain't That a Shame, a big Fats Domino R&B.
0: I love that song.
1: Me too. And I call it, I covered his song. I call his the roll version. Mine was the rock version. Because when you listen to the two, you'll hear Fats, you, me, boom, boom, me cry, boom, boom, when you said, boom, boom, goodbye, ain't that a shame? Well, my version, you made me cry when you said goodbye, ain't that a shame? I was mad.
0: I want to sing along, but I would spoil it. But it's intriguing. A lot of modern artists coming to rock and roll here covered those R&Bs, like the Beatles and the Rolling Stones. They covered Muddy Waters, Solomon Burke, Howling Wolf, you know, even Twist and Shout, the Beatles. That was recorded first by the Isley Brothers. I mean, what was it about that music? Did it get into your soul?
1: Well, yeah, it did into my music soul because it was so catchy, it was so memorable, and it was exciting, and it was exuberant, and it was young. It was not old music or made for old people. It was young music for young people, and I was still 20, 21 years old, and I was just in college, but I was starting to live an adult life with my wife, Shirley. But I stayed in college, even when I was making movies, the number one show on television, the Pat Boone Chevy Chevrolet showroom, and matching Elvis record for record through the 50s. I stayed in college at North Texas, graduating in 1958, magna cum laude, and then thought about, wait a minute, am I going to get a teaching job? No, I guess I'm going to have to see where the record contract goes, the TV contract, the movie contract goes before I apply for a teaching job, which I still thought was probably going to be my life ongoingly. But no, the career took off. The music was the exciting, you know, carpet ride that I was on. Just it took off and I was sitting right in the middle of it. And Elvis came to Cleveland, where I was doing a sock hop. The DJ brought him there so he could hear what this guy that had been signed by RCA Victor was like. And Elvis came in with a couple of musicians at this big sock hop in a high school in Cleveland, Brooklyn High School. I don't know why it was called that, but I was there waiting to go on as the headliner with my 3 million selling hits since March of that year. This was October of 55. I mean, it was all happening so fast. So Elvis comes in with his buddies. He's going to pantomime his one record of a Bill Monroe bluegrass song, Blue Moon of Kentucky, Keep on Shining. Well, that wasn't rock and roll, and I could look through the curtain and see the kids, about 600 kids out in the audience. They liked the way he looked. I could see that by the look on their faces. But then while he was singing the song, it was like, what is that he's singing? It was a country song, a bluegrass country song, which he was trying to make sound like rhythm and blues. And they applauded when he finished and they wanted more. And he said, thank you very much. I'd like to do the other side of the record, boy. Hope you like it. And then he sang, that's all right, mama, or he pantomimed that. And it was rhythm and blues. And I liked it backstage. I thought, oh, I see what RCA Victor likes about him. But that's all he had. And they hadn't known who he was to begin with.
0: He was a little bit in awe of you. I heard you say once, you know, when he met you that first time, he was very shy and deferential to you.
1: When we shook hands, I reached out to shake his hand and he let me shake his hand, but he didn't squeeze me back. Nobody had yet taught him how a guy shakes hands with another guy. He was socially untrained and he was from, you know, from poor circumstance. And he was learning what rhythm and blues music was and doing it great. And the kids were flipping over him. He was at home on stage, but then off stage, he was very socially uncomfortable. And so I said, when I said, I Elvis Pat Boone, nice to meet you. And I said, Bill Randall thinks maybe some big things ahead for you. I don't know about that, but I hope so. And he just leaned against the wall and the buddies closed in around him. And I could see he was through talking. When I asked him about that later, maybe a couple of years later, when we were both renting homes in Bel Air, you know, a swank neighborhood, he had his house for rent. I was renting mine with my now four kids. And I asked him why he seemed so shy that night. And he said, well, you were a star. I didn't know how to talk to you. A star? I'd just been recording since March, Elvis. He said, yeah, but you had three hit records, and I didn't know how to talk to you.
0: We need to take a break, Pat. 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
0: My guest on Conversations is Pat Boone. Yes, you heard correctly. Pat Boone, the great Pat Boone. Pat, are you in LA? Are we speaking to you in LA?
1: Yeah, in my office here in Beverly Hills, and I'm not being very canny by sitting here talking to you now at 89 with pictures of my early days behind me and some of these countless albums that I've made. That's the way I used to look right there. times have changed.
0: For 89, you look incredible. There's no doubt about that. But look, I picked up on when we were speaking in the first segment, your father-in-law was Red Foley. Now, Red Foley was a massive country singer, wasn't he?
1: Yes.
0: Compared at the Grand Ole Opry for quite a few years. And I just remember, what sort of musical harmony was there between you and he? And I can imagine sitting around a family table, and what sort of songs did you burst into? What were your discussions like?
1: That's a good question. We did have some of those moments, and he was so good on the guitar, and he could play anything on the guitar, and he would play country songs, some of which I knew and could sing along with him. And of course I knew some of his own songs, like Old Ship, which is a story of a boy and his dog, and he has to put the dog away, and it's so very moving. That was a song Red Foley wrote, and it's in my new album of 26 million selling hits called Country Jubilee. I don't know if you know it. I just, it as an, this happens, it's the new album, Country Jubilee, and new current hits that I have on country music now. But he would introduce me to songs that eventually I would record, like Chattanooga Shoeshine Boy, which was a million seller for him. And Bing Crosby and Frank Sinatra both recorded that song. But his version was the version, number one. While he was still a major country artist, he was also a pop artist as well. And of course, the another common interest was his daughter. He was also a good singer, Shirley Foley. She inherited his really beautiful voice and also ability to harmonize with anybody and anything. And so that could be a three-part harmony song going, which we did together. And he trusted his daughter with me on dates, which when I became a father of four daughters, I considered was a wonderful trust. I made it very hard on guys who came to date my daughters.
0: Oh, yeah.
1: So much so that they never came back in some cases.
0: He died young, didn't he, at 58?
1: He was an inveterate smoker. Okay. He smoked from his early teens on straight through, always had that Camel cigarette and smoke it down to the to just the nub and get and maybe use it to light his next cigarette. And he suffered from a depression in his latter years. And he became what I would think would be called an alcoholic. But we felt that he was drinking to calm his depression.
0: Yeah.
1: And both those things shortened his life. We didn't know that was happening, but at 57, he was singing in a big country music show as the star of the show, and he sang a lot of his big hit songs, and the audience wouldn't let him quit. So he came back, and he said, well, you folks are too nice. He said, I wasn't going to sing this song tonight, but I'll have to close with this. And he sang, Peace in the Valley for me. And that night, he laid across his bed in Fort Wayne, Indiana, and passed away. And none of us saw it coming, but that was a, you know, tremendously tough time for Shirley and for me. But we kept on because my career now had taken off in a big way.
0: I'm interrupting. How did you meet Shirley?
1: We're the typical, as we say here, high school romance. I met her when we were 16. She came to graduate. She transferred from another school to our school, which was a Christian high school, and went into the girls' dormitory, which was really part of the college. But they let Red Foley's daughter live in the girls' dorm because her mom was ill and eventually died within a couple of years after that. So Shirley was this beautiful girl who came over from West High and was also doing some singing around Nashville with the Anita Kerr Trio. I don't know if you've ever heard. She did a lot of music in country, and Shirley would often join her and sing harmony with Anita Kerr. So she was a singer. So she and I would sing on our dates. And telling you, from 16 on, I was hooked. I knew she was it for me. I eventually asked her dad at 19, after her mom had died, and he was taking his other daughters to Springfield and taking Shirley. Until I asked him his permission to ask her to marry me, which I had already done. She said yes. And he didn't mention at that point. Tears ran down his nose into his coffee at that moment, nearly putting out his Camel cigarette. and he said, when I said, I'm asking you if I can have your permission to ask Shirley to marry me. And he said, honey, is this what you want to her? He said, yes, Daddy. And he looked at me with the tears in his eyes and said, are you going to take care of my daughter? And so naively, I said, yes, Mr. Red's what I called him. I'll take care of her. This daughter, I love her. Is that what you want, honey? She said, yes, Daddy. And he said, I'll buy your rings. Oh. And that was, so when are you thinking? And we said, tomorrow. Because he was moving Monday, taking her with him to Springfield. And that's why we felt so urgently about it. And so he said, go down to the jewelry store and charge it to me, Red Foley, pick out whatever you want. We picked out very simple gold rings, which I'm wearing right now. I had a much We got fancier rings later, but this simple little was enough to keep us married for 68 years now. And because she's in heaven now, but we're still married. And I did my best to take care of his daughter. Well, it's going to make me cry thinking about it. But it was a very emotional time then and now, ever since, that he entrusted me with his daughter. I had four daughters, and I had to entrust them to guys. Two of those ended in divorce with two of our daughters, and they remarried. And thankfully, their second husbands turned out to be much better than their first husbands. But I had to trust their judgment, and they were all Christians, and I believe for the best. But, you know, that just happens in the best of families. But that time, I meant what I said when I said, I'll take care of your 19-year-old daughter at that point.
0: Oh, my gosh. Yeah.
1: And we were together now, and we still are 68 years later.
0: It is an amazing love story. I'm intrigued, though, when you've got your first number one hit, Love Letters in the Sand, and it's a ballad. It's what we'd call soft music. I mean, how did life change for you? I mean, you said you were still at college, but did life change so dramatically? And then you had lots of number one hits, and you've sold so many records. But how did life change?
1: Well, the first record was not Love Letters in the Sand, but that was maybe the first million seller. I mean, it was the first number one. The first number one, because Two Hearts, Two Kisses was an R&B record, and I didn't even know what R&B was, but I learned from hearing the Charms sing it, and then I sang it, and then Ain't That a Shame was a million seller, and then I thought it was my first number one, but I don't always keep up with it, so you might be right. But then the third was At My Front Door, Crazy Little Mama Come Knocking at my front door. And I never did explain why Little Mama was at the front door knocking, but I left that to the imagination. And it was another million seller, just boom, boom, boom. And then when I made the first movie, the titles, the music from that out from that for that movie was all written by Johnny Mercer. He wrote Bernadine, which was a million seller, the title of my movie. And Love Letters in the Sand was on the other side as a B-side, which I sang in the movie. And when they turned the Bernadine over, they were getting tired of playing it, and they played Love Letters in the Sand for the first time, and the phones lit up, and that went on to sell about 4 or 5 million on the other side of Bernadine. So Johnny Mercer, as a writer, loved me. But all of this was happening so incredibly fast, Graham, because I was still in college. We were having a baby a year for 4 years. And so, because we were both very young and vital and in love. And so after that third record of Crazy Little Mama, I had to leave North Texas and Denton, Texas, and move to first New York and then out to New Jersey so I could do TV records and even movies hadn't happened yet. But when I graduated from college, now we married at 19. At 23, I graduated from college, magna cum laude, with four children, and the records and the movies and the TV all happening at once. So my life, starting from that first record of Two Hearts, Two Kisses, was a nonstop. Well, one of the records I hold in the record business is 4.5 years. That adds up to however many weeks, I forget.
0: I've got the quote here, Pat. Until the 2010s, Pat Byrne held the Billboard record for spending 220 consecutive weeks on the charts with one or more songs each week. It's an amazing. We'll take a break because I want to explore that, and we'll be coming back. Pat Byrne is my guest, folks. Back shortly.
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0: Welcome back to Conversations, everybody. If you've just tuned in, we're speaking to Pat Boone. Pat's in LA at the moment, Beverly Hills, and as I'm sitting looking at him on a Zoom meeting, there's albums in the background of all these great hits and this young, youthful Pat Boone photos everywhere. But you're in pretty good. Did I see that you were playing basketball up until you were 84 or 85? Did I see that somewhere?
1: Yes. Yeah, in the senior games. It's a national thing that happens every 2 years, really. The national senior games take place and their age brackets. And the first time I performed in the senior games was in the 70 to 75 bracket. And then 2 years later, I came to the 75 to 80 bracket. 2 years later, I came to the 80 to 85 bracket. Yeah. And I say 2 years later, there may be a couple of years intervening in there. But yeah, I played basketball. It was a 3-on-3 basketball, half court, referees, the whole shot, everything, 3-on-3. And I played until I had to play in the 85 to 90 bracket, and I wasn't going to do that.
0: Can I ask you?
1: Yeah.
0: When basketball is such a big sport, and it's big here too in Australia, in that age group, 80 to 85, how good – does anyone dunk at that age? Has anyone dunked?
1: Yes.
0: You're kidding me.
1: Well, yeah, I'll tell you why, and why I never was on the winning team. Because most of the players were about my size – and they were all my age, of course, but there was always two or three big black guys who were the right age and were still able to play, and they could dunk without even jumping. And so, of course, they clean off the board for the balls that didn't go in and all the rebounds, and they could jump up and dunk over us. And I am on, if you Google, and I think you can Google in Australia, can't you?
0: Yeah, we can.
1: Yeah, Pat Boone behind the back pass. You'll see me, I think, in the 75 to 80 bracket. It was an impulsive thing that just happened. We had not my team of three people playing, but three people, and this big black guy between me and the basket, and I was trying to get across to him to shoot. I couldn't get over him. shoot over him. And here comes one of my players the other way between us and the basket. So I instinctively bounced past the ball to him, and he went right up and scored. And so that's, you can find that on Google, Pat Boone behind the back pass. It goes by pretty quick because okay. It was just an impulsive thing. But I did, was able to score in those games. And I, you know, it was amazing to me how many guys have kept themselves fit, sometimes by continuing to play basketball or certainly tennis or run track or jog or bike. It's amazing the quality of the basketball that we did play.
0: How are your joints, though? I mean,
1: well, like me, they kept themselves in good shape. I, at one time in that 80 to 85 part, the last time I played, I mean, the ball was getting away from us, headed toward the, it bounced off the rim and headed toward out of bounds. And I was trying to get to it for my team. And I tripped and fell over. But I did a, I just did a forward roll and bounced right back up again and got the ball before. And I, it just was instinctive.
0: Oh,
1: but
0: gosh.
1: I always stayed in good shape, working out in the gym, swimming, and playing tennis. So,
0: well, anyway, let's go back to 25. Let's get out of the 80s. Let's go back to when you're 25. Yeah. You're a big star. You're starting to make movies now. You have a strong Christian faith. You compromised in some of the movie roles that you're asked to play. I mean, you had arguments with the directors and producers about how appropriate some of your behavior in the movies was portrayed.
1: Yeah.
0: Can you talk us through some of that? You know, like the kissing scenes, for instance, where you're a bit concerned about doing those.
1: That's a good point, too. Good question. I see, when I came into the movie thing, I was not expecting ever, never trained to be a moving actor or any kind of an actor. I love Bing Crosby, but for me, Bing was the quintessential movie actor. He was so casual, so much himself, real all the time. It didn't seem like acting. So when I got my first movie, which was Bernadine, and there was no love interest. We played a bunch of teenagers, though Gary Crosby and Tommy Sands and I weren't teenagers, but we were not long out of our teens. And then the next movie was April Love with Shirley Jones, and it was now going to be more of a romantic musical. Mm-hmm. And no kiss in the script, so I never talked to my wife, Shirley, about what might happen. I might be called on in the movie to kiss my leading lady. Well, when I was doing the movie April Love, the director Henry Levin, we got down to the end of this musical number, and he says, as that song ends, lean in and kiss Shirley Jones. I said, on the mouth? He said, yes, on the mouth. You got to kiss the leading lady. I said, well, I haven't talked to my own wife, Shirley. It wasn't in the script. Well, you got it. He said, we'll do it later, but this is a perfect place. So I went home that night and I talked to Shirley Foley Boone, said what had come up. She said, look, I'm way ahead of you. You got a 7-year movie deal. My own dad had to make a couple of movies. And I know there's going to be kissing involved, but just promise me one thing. I said, what? She said, you won't enjoy it. I promise. Well, I came back to the studio telling the director that I could now kiss Shirley Jones. It was okay. I had my wife's permission, but they'd moved it to later in the film. And in the interim, the studio was flooded with mail. It hit the trade papers here, the Hollywood Reporter and Billboard Mag, and that an actor today won't kiss his leading lady for religious reasons, they assumed.
0: Oh.
1: Kept trying to tell him it's not religious reasons. I just want to stay married. My wife, but we, because of the outpouring of mail coming in that was basically saying, stick to your guns, boy. Now there's somebody in the movies that's got morals. You know, be true to your wife. You don't have to kiss the leading lady. And attributing something to me that was not real. But okay. I just felt like in that it was such a – I had to contend with that everywhere I went for years, including Australia. When I would, the first time, is it true you won't kiss your leading lady? And I'd have to tell this whole story again. And so I did kiss giant Diane Baker eventually. I did kiss Barbara Eden. I did kiss Debbie Reynolds. I did kiss Anne Margaret in State Fair, which was the first real smooch.
0: Now, can I interrupt?
1: Yeah.
0: Did you enjoy it?
1: I cannot tell a lie. I did enjoy it mildly, but I told it to my wife. You know, it was a thing that happened when I saw that film. I hadn't seen that scene with Anne Margaret, which I was in a, I was bare chested. She was playing tic-tac-toe on my chest with her fingernails when I sang this Richard Rodgers song that he had written for me to, of Rodgers and Hammerstein, for me to sing in this musical to her. And then the kiss came. And when I saw it in London at the screening of the film, my little daughter, 6 years old, leaned over between me and her mama and whispered something to Shirley, which I didn't know. When we got back to the hotel and I asked Shirley, what was that during that kissing scene with Anne Margaret? Because I hadn't asked Shirley how she felt about it. What did Cherry say to you? She said, well, you're a very lucky man. She said, Mommy, don't worry. He's just acting.
0: But you've teamed up with Anne Margaret last year. You sang a song together with Anne Margaret, and I heard you describe it as an octogenarian love song.
1: Yes, that's right. And she contacted me through her agent. She didn't contact me directly right there. We remained good friends after the movie, and she and her husband, Roger, and my wife, Shirley, we were friends. But whenever I got contacted, would you be willing to do a duet with Anne Margaret, an album she's making with other singers? Sure, Anne Margaret, yeah. And you know, I was already 87. Then I was surprised she was still recording. But I said, yeah, if she's doing it, I'll do it with her. So she had already recorded the track of Teach Me Tonight, and she had already done her voice. So it was just waiting for me to join her and sing harmony or sing some parts, whatever I wanted. Well, when I got together in the studio with my conductor and the recording engineer, I said, you know, I can't take this totally seriously. She's over 80. I'm well over 80. And we're singing Teach Me Tonight. And so I don't know if you've heard the record yet. Have you?
0: No, I listened to it. I was you're having fun with it.
1: You hear me having fun with it in this squeaky little, come on, come hither voice. Did you say I've got a lot to learn? And I said, no, I didn't. She said, well, don't think I'm trying not to learn. I said, oh, no, you wouldn't do that. Since this is the perfect spot to learn, teach me tonight. I said, what have you got in mind? And then at some point, starting with the ABC of it, oh, you're going to start right at the beginning. Okay, good, logical. And you know, I'm just talking it rather than singing. And then I join her in harmony, and then she says, right down to the X, Y, Z of it. Oh, you're going to take the whole course. You know, I'm wondering, what is an 89-year-old going to learn from an 84-year-old girl, a woman?
0: Well, I've got a theory that you're probably never too old to learn. There's always probably something you can learn.
1: You know what, Graham? I have gotten emotional about that, talking about this a couple of times, because that reminded me of a movie which you may, and a book called The Notebook. I don't know if you know.
0: Oh, it's a good jet with James Garner's in it.
1: James Garner and.
0: I watched it 2 weeks ago. Again, I mean, I've seen
1: two
0: it before.
1: Old couple who were kept up, the couple, old couple kept apart when they were young and pretty much in love. And then in those latter days of their lives, they met. And James Garner found her in an old folks' home, and most of the time she didn't remember who he was, and he would tell her stories about this young couple and their lives, and then
0: it was sad.
1: This one point, she gets more lucid, and she says, "That was us, wasn't it?" And he said, "Yes."
0: Pat Boone is my guest, folks. We need to take a break on that note, the note of The Notebook. Back shortly, folks.
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0: Pat Boone is my guest. Yes, Pat Boone, the Pat Boone. He's in Beverly Hills and in his studio talking about some of the movies and the songs that he's made and how sometimes it was difficult, the love scenes.
1: Yeah.
0: The story about you and Marilyn Monroe has become legendary. So did you actually refuse to work with her, or has that story been blown out of proportion?
1: You need to know the whole thing. All of a sudden, I was in the top 10 box office, very much so toward the top of the top 10 in box office. Every movie I was making was becoming very successful. And so Buddy Adler, the head of the studio, said, "You're going to make a movie with Marilyn Monroe." Oh, great. I love the idea. Me and Marilyn Monroe. She was under contract to 20th, as I was. And now, what's the story? And he said, it's a William Inge story, a great author. And it's about this young kid who's in a small town in the Midwest of the States. And she's a cabaret singer, very professional, and she's still beautiful, maybe just slightly considered over the hill, but still beautiful. And she comes back to her hometown to recuperate and decide what she's going to do. And she has a romance with this young boy. And I said, "Well, how far does it go in the movie?" "Oh, it's a real love affair. I mean, they really become intimate lovers." I said, "Well, I can't do it, Mr. Adler." He said, "I said, I've got millions of teenage fans. I'd love to make a movie with Marilyn Monroe, of course, but I can't do this story because what young kid, teenage boy, on whom I may have some influence, wouldn't love to have an illicit romance with somebody like Marilyn Monroe? To me, it's just a wrong signal and a wrong story. I'll have to find some other story. I can't do that one with her." And he threatened me with suspension. He said, "We could just sort of shut you down. And if you're not going to do what you're a leading man and you got to play leading man roles." I said, "But I'm still 22 years old or 23 years old. And I've got millions of fans. I've got to be careful about the stories that I make." And so we didn't do it. And instead, they put me in a science fiction film, which I didn't want to do, Journey to the Center of the Earth, which went on not only to be a huge hit movie, but it saved the studio from bankruptcy because they were about to go bankrupt at that time when my film Journey came out of Cleopatra, with Richard Burton. They were running off to Spain to pursue their romance and leave 500 extras with their costumes on waiting in Rome. And the bankers were getting fed up with it, and they were about to shut 20th Century Fox down when Journey to the Center of the Earth came out, and it took off and was a big hit. And an executive told me later that it saved the studio at that point from at least temporary bankruptcy.
0: The other thing that really intrigued me, later in your career, you had the heavy metal, where you came out as a heavy metal rocker. Now, I think I got the joke. A lot of people didn't get the joke.
1: The only joke where there was humor in me doing heavy metal at all, but the music, what I found out from my own musicians when they were saying, why can't we go in and do something together instead of just playing all your old records? And I said, what can I do? I haven't done 10 times already. Gospel, pop, rock and roll, jazz. They said, well, you never did any heavy metal. And we joked about it a while, the idea. And then they said, but there's some good songs. I said, like what? So they began to play me records of the heavy metal classics. And I could tell they were really good songs. And they wanted to do them with a big band jazz treatment. So we treated all those songs, every one of them, Paradise City, Smoke on the Water. And I did Ozzy Osbourne's Crazy Train, which I saw as real valid social commentary, kids not being able to make out what's real, what isn't. Things are true today, not true tomorrow. And they're going off the rails on a crazy train. And I thought, I got to sing that song. And we did it. And then when I did Enter Sandman, and I asked Richard Hetfield, who was the lead singer, who was the little kid that does that little prayer with you? Now I lay me down to sleep, I pray the Lord. And I said, and the little kid says, now I lay me down to sleep. I said, that was one of our roadies kids. Well, in my record, it was my grandson who was 4 years old. And we did that because that song, as ominous as it is, and it was their biggest record, I think, Enter Sandman. And it sounds so ominous, but it's a guy trying to scare his kid into staying in bed, or something overhead's going to get you, the boogeyman's going to get you. Something's under the bed going to get you, so you better stay in bed. It was harmless, the lyrics. But the songs, what we did, were big band jazz by the greatest big band jazz arrangers in Hollywood, doing new versions of those songs that had been million sellers, and we did them a different way. Now, I was serious about the music, but I saw the humor in me doing that, and so did Dick Clark. When we produced the American Music Awards.
0: I saw that. I mean, you came out bare-chested with fake tattoos. We'll run out of time, but I mean, faith has been so important to you over that whole journey. And a couple of years ago, you wrote a book called If. And I was intrigued. Yeah. The title of the book is If. And I've heard you say that that's the most important word in the English language, if. I couldn't work out why you would say that.
1: Well, that's why I wanted you to open the book and find out. It's the most important word in the Bible and perhaps the most important in any of our lives. If you choose the right thing in your life, it'll turn out well. If you don't, if you choose the wrong thing, there'll be consequences. That word if is extremely important. And I say up here, not religious, life or death. And in this country, I don't know about Australia, but there is a terrible ignorance about the Bible, about God. A lot of people don't go to any worship service anywhere, may not pray. If they do, they don't know if anybody's listening. I have great confidence in those areas, but it became clear to me that the most important word in the Bible is if, because not one word in any blessing of God in the Bible, and he wants to bless us tremendously, comes without the if. Starting in the Garden of Eden, when he created the first man and woman, everything perfect, including them, and say, now, only one thing, I don't want you to eat the fruit of the knowledge of good and evil. If you do, you'll die. Die, what does that mean? Well, you don't need to know about that. Just don't eat that fruit. And, of course, they did eat the fruit, and they did die. And throughout the whole Bible, God says, I want to bless you in every possible way. I want you to come live with me forever, if you want to. If you're not interested, I'm not bringing you to heaven. If you if you read about me and you read about what I want and how I want to bless you, and if you're just, again, you're not interested, you don't, that doesn't sound good to you. If you're not interested in being my child and letting me be literally your daddy, God of all creation wants to be our father. That's my point in the book.
0: Can I finish with one question? At 89, you're so full of vitality, you're so lucid and obviously still active. I don't know whether you're still playing golf, but how do you, what's the secret to it?
1: Well, it helps to have good genes. My mom and dad were, daddy lived to be 94, died in poor health. Mama lived with some physical problems, but she lived to be 91. So, you know, I'm still looking for it, even if I only live as long as they did. However, they weren't trying very hard to live long. I am. And I've been working on it for many years, working out in the gym, eating right, not drinking, smoking, no drugs ever. And I mean, I smoke a pipe from time to time because I'm still a Bing Crosby fan, but it doesn't, not, I don't inhale anything and never would. So yeah, clean living. And then I think that making God your friend, being a, try to, and he wants to be, and he promises blessings to all of us who really want to be like him, to want to please him, to want to earn his approval. And he's proved that to me over and over again.
0: Pat, it's been great chatting. I mean, I can't believe I'm actually talking to you, to be quite honest, because as a kid growing up with your music, you seem so distant. But talking to you, you are not. Thank you so much for your time.
1: Well, thank you. And you're just a kid to me. So good talking to you, young fella.
0: Pat Boomer's our guest, folks. Thank you so much for joining us.
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1: Partly cloudy and 17 today with the 1 o'clock news. Good afternoon, I'm Mel Usher. As fans mourn Dolly Parton's death, they've turned to her back catalogue. She currently has 6 songs in the Australian iTunes Top 10, including Jolene, Here I Go Again, Islands in the Stream and Coat of Many Colours. Dolly wrote more than 3,000 songs, including Whitney Houston's mega hit I Will Always Love You. The 80-year-old also leaves behind an impressive list of movies, including 9 to 5, The Best Little Whorehouse in Texas, and Dolly always the first to poke fun at her own image opposite Daryl Hannah in Steel Magnolias.
2: I'm a beautician.
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2: Glamour technician.
3: There is no such thing as natural beauty.
2: There is no such thing as natural beauty.
3: You remember that, or we're all out of a job.
1: The floral tributes are growing at her star on the Hollywood Walk of Fame, people of all ages remembering what she meant to them.
4: If you talk about people being snobbish, she was a celebrity. She was the opposite. She was the golden ticket. I mean, if people wanted a photo with her, an autograph, and always smiling.
1: And the tributes keep coming from some of the biggest names in entertainment, from Paul McCartney, Elton John and Mick Jagger, to Reese Witherspoon, Oprah and Carol Burnett. Well, there are more suspected cases of bird flu in South Australia. A penguin found dead on the beach at South End on the Limestone Coast and a red fox located at Osborne. There have been 195 confirmed H5 bird flu events in SA. Australia's inflation rate has slowed over the year to July, but it is still above the Reserve Bank's target range. Consumer prices grew 3.5% over the period, which is down on the June reading. But analysts say the result is unlikely to convince the RBA to ease interest rates anytime soon. Federal Labor MP Luke Gosling will step aside from a special envoy role after he was charged with allegedly breaching his bail conditions. Mr. Gosling is due to face court next month, accused of attacking the Northern Territory Administrator at a function in Darwin in July. The 54-year-old denies all of the allegations, but says he's stepping down to avoid the issue becoming a distraction for the government. There's uncertainty for parents and carers with Edge Early Learning entering voluntary administration. Nearly 70 childcare centres, including 23 in South Australia, are under a cloud. Families were sent a letter this morning saying Cordamentha has been appointed voluntary administrators and the immediate priority is to ensure the ongoing operation of all centres. Several in the northern suburbs have been subject to temporary closures following various incidents and supervision failures this year. Crow skipper Jordan Dawson is being applauded for speaking out about mental health. After losing his older brother earlier this year, he issued a heartfelt message to people struggling with mental illness at last night's AFL Awards. John Mannion from the Breakthrough Mental Health Foundation says it was very moving.
5: I know full well that there will be people today that will have picked the phone up, reached out to their friend, put their hand up and said, I need to do something about it. So it's incredibly powerful.
1: Now turning to 5AA Sport.
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1: Mitch Szatto and Baylen O'Brien have signed on with Port Adelaide for next season. They were signed together in the 2025 pre-season after a successful train-on period over the summer. Both earned an AFL debut this year and have shown plenty of promise. Zach Butter's future remains a talking point after he requested a trade home to Victoria. Chairman David Kosh says all parties are working hard to get the best deal done for everyone.
7: Zach not only wants the best for him, but he wants the best for his mates and the Port Adelaide Football Club. And that's the ideal for the two of us. There's a long way to go till trade week, early October, but that's what we're all aiming for.
1: And Serena Williams and Carlos Alcaraz have won their opening mixed doubles match at the US Open. Now checking 5AA traffic.
8: A crash to watch out for in Old Ranella on Panalatinga Road northbound near McClure Avenue. Use Old South Road instead. In Tonsley, a breakdown on the Southern Expressway inbound near Sturt Road. Some minor delays getting through. Also a breakdown in Crafers West on the Southeastern Freeway outbound near the tunnels. And in Gillis Plains, urgent works continue on Grand Junction Road near Vista Avenue. 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Adelaide's most accurate traffic on 5AA.
1: The 5AA forecast, partly cloudy, 17 today, mostly sunny tomorrow, 19, mostly sunny Friday and Saturday with tops of 20. Right now, it's 14 degrees on 5AA.

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2: Thank you very much, Mel. Good afternoon, everyone. Welcome along to 5AA Afternoons on this Wednesday, the 26th day of August. It is 6 minutes after one. Lots on the show for you this afternoon to have your say on. We will continue, as we should, to pay tribute to Dolly Parton, the legendary singer-songwriter, champion of education, LGBT rights campaigner, all-round saint. Has passed away at the age of 80 from cancer. What an absolute legend and icon Dolly is.
3: Well, now, I am just who I am. I'm not always nice. I'm a person. I want to be nice. I choose to be good. I choose to have a good attitude. You have to work hard at all that.
2: Country music star Becky Cole's going to join us in just one moment. Becky is a Dolly Parton super fan. Met her a number of times, has the posters on the wall. We'll speak to Becky in just 1 second. And we'll also catch up with Ray Martin, legendary journalist who sat down with Dolly for 60 minutes.
4: Give me an exclusive. Carl does not exist, does he?
3: That's what a lot of people think. He might as well not, you know, in some people's minds. Yeah. But it's the reason people tell so much about me is because they don't see Carl, because he will not get in front of a camera. He hates the
4: crowd. Should say Carl's your husband.
3: Carl Dean is my husband. Yeah, okay. I've been married to him since 1966.
4: And it's not true that he's gone to Tasmania and running a fishing boat there?
3: No. People have us everywhere. They say we own property everywhere. My husband's been seen here and there. My husband never leaves Nashville unless we go to L.A. sometimes, you know, spend the winter.
2: So we'll speak to Ray and we'll speak to Becky Cole in just one moment about Dolly Parton. Also on the show today, we'll talk about potholes. I would love to hear from you what road or suburb in Adelaide has the worst potholes, because I saw a statistic today about pothole claims in Victoria and wondered if it was the same here in South Australia. How many pothole claims do you think get paid out by insurance companies? In Victoria, it's 2%. 2%! You've got a better chance of winning Cross Lotto. So we'll speak to the RAA about potholes this afternoon. This being a Wednesday, we'll talk real estate with Bronte Manuel from Toop & Toop, and Adelaide tech guy Richard Pascoe will be here to answer any of your tech questions. We'll chat with a beloved South Australian family business in Charlesworth Nuts on the show today. So a big period coming up for them. Obviously Father's Day, not this weekend, but next. You got the Royal Show, which is always a favourite. And I think everyone in the audience has a Charlesworth favourite. When you go up to the counter, can I please get $2 of something? I wonder what yours is, your Charlesworth favourite. For me, it's the sugared peanuts, the pink ones. They're the greatest. So we'll speak to Brett Charlesworth about that and more a little later on this afternoon. And if you're a fan of The Voice, we have a special treat for you today too on our live stream. South Australian Voice contestant Charlotte June will be here to join us in the studio. This weekend, she is trying to get into The Voice Grand Final. We'll talk to her about her career, her TV journey, and how she made Richard Marx cry.

0: If you'd like to join us, 8223-0000 is my number. So imagine when you're a child, what are the posters that are on the walls of your bedroom? For me, it was Annie Jones from Neighbours and the Henderson Kids and the great Stephen Kernahan. For my next guest, it was Dolly Parton. A lot of them. Some 300 posters, I believe. Our own country music queen, Becky Cole. Lovely to have you on, Becky.
1: Oh, g'day. It's a sad day for anyone, really. I was going to say for country music fans, but Dolly was just universally loved for so many different reasons other than her gorgeous music.
0: Yeah, wasn't she just? Is that true, the Glenelg bedroom, just wall-to-wall Dolly?
1: Oh, yeah, absolutely. And I was teased about it as a kid. I went to Blackwood Primary and Blackwood High School, and they all teased me for loving Dolly Parton, but I stuck by it. And

0: I was just always such a massive fan, just of who she was as well. You know, her kindness and her gift to the world is within her lyrics, and that's her legacy, isn't it?
1: So I imagine, Becky, you know, when your mum is as legendary as yours is in Carol Sturtz, I imagine you grew up on a diet of Dolly. You would have had Dolly and other country music performers in the house growing up. Was it an instant attraction to her voice, her music, her songwriting?
0: Without a doubt. And the storytelling, you know, the first song I ever heard of Dolly's was Coat of Many Colours. And I could relate to that, ironically, because of the teasing and the ribbing that I got for being a Dolly fan, you know. And that, to me, was just story. And some may remember a song of hers called Me and Little Andy, which was just such a gorgeous, it just was my nursery rhyme, if you like, was when I was 3 years old. So, yes, I loved my mum and I loved my mum's voice, and she introduced me to Dolly, and then I was gone, and I've just been... I feel like I've been her biggest fan ever since, so it is a sad day.
1: Well, you have been. We've seen on social media, on your social media today, Becky Cole, the photos that you have of Dolly. The one when you're a teenager, how old are you in that photo?
0: I'm about 13, Leif, and it's at Footy Park, and I was with the Warners, with Trevor and Marty Warner and Kim Warner, who's over in Texas, and we got to meet Dolly's band the night before, and Kenny Rogers' band, and funnily enough, I met up with Kenny Rogers again so many years later when I toured with him, and his band was still the same and remembered us from that time in Adelaide. And I just remember just having this opportunity through knowing these country music legends in Adelaide, and they wanted to jam these musos as they came around from town to town. And, and in Melbourne, they said, oh, you've got to get in touch with Trev Warner and Dennis Siddle when you go to Adelaide. And they did, and we organised this sort of backyard jam. And I got to sing Coat of Many Colours with Dolly's band. And they said, would you like to meet her tomorrow night at Footy Park? And I was burst into tears. You know, I'm 13. It's the height of my absolute obsession. And every single birthday candle to that point that I'd blown out was, I want to meet Dolly, I want to meet Dolly. And honestly, Lise, I became the most stubborn woman in the world from then on, because you couldn't tell me that dreams don't come true and you can't manifest something so amazing as meeting Dolly Parton. And that was the first of three times I got to meet her.
1: Oh, it is so great. It's so cute, that photo, because you can see that, the enthusiasm and the excitement in your face, Becky, when you look at that. And now you look at, you know, a life well lived and this extraordinary career. And the thing I loved about her is how down to earth she was. She was in on the joke, the big hair and the big boobs early in the career, through to this kind of godmother figure, don't you think? Like this guardian angel for education and LGBT rights and medicine and science. Like, she did it all, Dolly.
0: She was a true fairy godmother in many senses of the whole. For me, it was when she used to say that, all that self-deprecating humour, you know, as long as people realise that there's a brain beneath the wig and a heart beneath the boobs, and she used to say. And I loved her philosophy, and I loved her kindness and her generosity, and she gave back in so many ways and will continue to give. I mean, she talked a long time about the songs that she has recorded and put in a virtual time capsule to be released at certain times after her death. And I await those, because she said in a way that there's some of her best work is yet to come, and she won't be here to sort of reap the benefits and see how people love them. And I know that I will, for one, be loving every note.
1: As an artist yourself, Becky, her songwriting, like, it's so great, isn't it?
0: Yeah, absolutely, Leith. You know, just to turn a phrase, and her ability to be able to say things differently. And, you know, if you listen to and go back and listen to some of that early stuff and the storytelling and her ability at such a young age to get a real, I guess, a real grasp on how the heart and matters of the heart work. I mean, she was just, she could pull at your heartstrings, you know, and she, as I say, she will continue to do so. And having Dolly inside you is a bit of a superpower, I reckon.
1: 100%. Thank you for talking about your hero. You're talking to us from Queensland. You're the Gympie Muster. I would imagine this would be one of the moments, Becky, whether it's yourself, one of the other artists there, if you are to do a Dolly Parton song, you know, over the next few days, imagine the emotion and the excitement in the crowd for that.
0: Absolutely. And I've just sent a text message just before I got on the phone call with you. I've just sent a text message to the band and I've said, right, it's

0: Jolene, it's 9 to 5, it's Code of Many Colours, mm-hmm. and I've asked them to choose. Which one would you choose out of those, Lise, just out of interest?
1: I mean, they're all amazing. I think, singer-songwriter probably Coat, but I'm thinking maybe because it's a big crowd, 9 to 5?
0: You imagine? That was the resounding vote from the band. So that's what I'm going to finish the show with.
1: Oh my God! Because your band too could just go a bit longer. You know, dun dun dun dun. Like you could play that as long, and the whole crowd at Gympie there would be heaving. Becky Cole.
0: They're going to sing along, and it's just going to be a moment where we can remember Dolly and sing along, and it's exactly how she would have wanted it as well.
1: Absolutely. Thanks, Becky, for taking our call. Appreciate it.
0: Cheers, Lise. My pleasure.
1: Have a great festival. The great Becky Cole, 11-time Golden Guitar winner and super fan of Dolly Parton. Working.

0: My thanks to Becky Cole. That's not where the Adelaide connection with Dolly Parton ends, though. Because for years, millions of books have been sent to children in Australia courtesy of Dolly Parton. In 2013, there was a joint effort between Dolly Parton's Imagination Library and the United Way Australia, benefiting children in South Australia. How did it all work? Lindsay McKee is the CEO of United Way, joins me this afternoon. Lindsay, thanks so much for your time.
1: Hi, Lee. Good to be here talking to you.
0: It's a sad day in that Dolly has passed. I guess the joy in that comes of reflecting about her, the career and the person. Tell us the connection with you, with your organisation and the books for South Australian children.
1: Yeah, that's right. A really sad day for our team and our wider network who we work with, but also a day of celebration in terms of recognising the legacy of Dolly and what she's achieved globally, but also here in Australia through her early literacy programme. So for 13 years, United Way Australia has been privileged to be the delivery partner, and that is of a programme that supports books into the homes from birth till five. So we have 60 beautiful books going straight into the homes of children and family to really help with those early important years. In Australia, we've currently got 50,000 children and families on the program, which is incredible. And about 850 of those are in South Australia, where we work with our fabulous partner, United Way South Australia.
0: Isn't that amazing? So every month, enrolled children will get an age-appropriate book free of charge, sort of devoted, I guess, to inspiring a love of reading.
1: That's right. It's all about a joy of reading. That's one thing that we always hear about the program. And the beautiful thing is, in Australia, we've been able to tailor the program working with Australian creators, publishers. So 70% of that library that we put out through the post are by Australian creators and 10% First Nations creators. So it's absolutely beautiful that we've taken this global evidence-based program and adapted it so it's culturally appropriate and just beautiful in our local context. So, and what we're seeing as well, Leith, is the impact extends much beyond the early literacy outcomes as well. We're just seeing a huge amount of ripple effects of connecting families to services, visiting libraries more, adult literacy increasing. So we're just seeing all these other really fabulous outcomes as a result of this program.
0: Obviously meant a lot to Dolly, Lindsay, because over those 12 or 13 years, more than 2 million books have gone into the hands of Australian families. That's quite
1: a
0: legacy.
1: Right. It is 2.5 million books here in Australia, and globally the numbers are phenomenal. So we have something like 3 to 3.5 million children every month globally getting this program across five countries. So it's you know, the lived experience that Dolly had growing up in a home with many siblings. Her father was illiterate. You know, she knew the absolute power of storytelling. You know, you were just talking about her beautiful storytelling and her songs, but it was also storytelling in books and literacy and the opportunities that could give for educational outcomes and starting school, but also beyond that for life outcomes.
0: Can South Australia children and families still be involved in Dolly's Imagination Library in United Way?
1: Yes, we, I was just with our fabulous partner in South Australia this week talking about the wonderful program that we do there. And we're always looking for opportunities to do more. There's a lot of communities and parents who reach out to us to say, you know, we'd love to access programs. So for us, we really want to continue to honour Dolly's legacy and, you know, bring this really evidence-based program to more families across Australia and South Australia.
0: And I imagine you hear from the parents what that means for them, for the books to arrive for their kids.
1: Yeah, it's beautiful. The feedback we get on a daily basis, the photos and videos we have of kids opening mailboxes and rushing inside with their monthly book, it is just beautiful. So we are absolutely privileged to be able to deliver this program and just spread so much joy to so many families.
0: And they're all age appropriate too, aren't they? So as the kids get older, there are more and more books available going forward.
1: That's right. Yeah. Completely. They're select by, we convene on an expert book selection committee every year. So we bring across experts in the field and they look at a range of books and select books based on age appropriateness. So we know the books that are going out are just wonderful for the ages of the children receiving them.
0: Well done. What a partnership it is. It's excellent between Dolly Parton's Imagination Library and yourselves there at United Way. I see your motto is your visions to create and ensure that all Australian kids can read, learn and succeed. So if people want to find out more, unitedway.com.au. Thank you for your time this afternoon, Lindsay. Really appreciate it.
1: Thanks so much, Liz. Lovely talking to you.
0: Lindsay McKee, CEO of United Way, along with Dolly Parton's Imagination Library, putting more than 2.5 million books into the hands of Australian kids. What a gift that is. And have been doing so for over 12 years. We'll take a short break. Ray Martin will give us his thoughts and memories of Dolly Parton next.
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0: So let's continue the tributes to the great Dolly Parton, one of my all-time heroes, broadcasting heroes. Ray Martin sat down with Dolly, a very memorable interview for 60 Minutes back in 2013. He joins me this afternoon. Lovely to have you on, Ray.
9: Thanks, Lee. Good to talk, and good to talk on a day about such a wonderful woman.
0: You would have interviewed almost everyone in your journalist career. What's your memories of sitting down with Dolly?
9: Oh, she was a favourite, an absolute favourite. I would have said that before she died rather than just today, but she was one of those superstars you'd love to have everywhere. I mean, she was talented, highly talented. She was a brilliant songwriter. She was smart. She was successful. She was really generous, way beyond almost anyone in the entertainment industry. And she was good, just fun to talk to.
0: For all the star power that she has and, you know, the notoriety of being this legendary figure right across the globe, she has a real down-to-earthness about her.
9: Yeah, I guess That's become prominent today, Lee. I think even she would have been surprised with the outpouring of love and affection for her around the world today, way beyond what I think I would have expected anyway, despite the fact I think she deserves it. But she, I guess, you know, without being a psychologist, I think that we are, if you like, the products of our upbringing, and no matter where we are. And if you're brought up in that poverty, one of 12 children in the family, with a father who is illiterate and basically no hope in the world, mm-hmm. and you succeed like that, you don't forget your past, and you don't become somebody else. And that humility was what everyone talked about with Dolly, despite the fact that she was one of the richest women in America by the end, despite the fact she'd been incredibly successful. She still talked about her humble background and still talked about the fact that she didn't really love herself and she didn't really think she was pretty, and she knew she was talented, and she knew, as she said to me laughingly, that, you know, I've got a brain above those breasts. She would joke about that, but nevertheless she realized that you know, she lived with her past.
0: You're the ultimate pro. When you get a chance to sit down with someone like Dolly, because she's got so much to talk about it, how do you work out which bits you will and won't discuss in an interview? Because in that chat from 2013, you talk about her upbringing, you talk about the marriage to Carl, you talk about plastic surgery, plus her career and everything she's doing.
9: Yeah, well, I guess she talked openly so often about it, so I really wasn't, despite the fact she was there with plenty of cleavage, I thought we'd gone past the,
0: yes.
9: the talk about her breasts, which she jokes about herself all the time, as she really had to. But I guess it was a matter of, what I loved about her, I suggested to her that probably her greatest talent was in songwriting, and she loved that. I think she, instead of just talking about her beauty or about her fun or about her music, to talk about her songwriting was something she agreed. She said she thought that was probably her greatest talent. And she told me that she had 3,000 songs published, many of the great hits of modern music. Mm. And she told stories about that. And I quoted from her, you know, that Love Your Line in 9 to 5, that, you know, which is a very feminist song and an anti, if you like, anti-misogynist song. But she says, as that line where she says at the start, I tumble out of bed and stumble to the kitchen, pour mm-hmm. yourself a cup of ambition. So kitchen, ambition are the two words rhyming. And she laughed about it and said, yeah, that's pretty clever, isn't it, Raymond? and then she went and talked about it. But things like that, you know, the other lines that she had in that song of I'm just sort of reaching for them now, but it's a rich man's game, no matter what you call it, and you spend your life putting money in his wallet, and so that's pretty strong stuff from a little down south girl, and yet she didn't mess around in terms of her campaigns for women's rights and for gay rights,
0: yes.
9: And for, you know, defending and looking after and putting her money into education for poor kids and money for battered wives and things like this. And even you know, she had that vaccine song when COVID is on, which was to the tune of Jolene, Jolene, Jolene.
0: Yeah.
9: And that would have, the vaccine thing would have upset many of her mega supporters at that time, and yet she was strong enough and powerful enough and committed enough to say, look, if I can save lives, that's what I'm going to do.
0: So many people that you've interviewed over your career, Ray, have that great quality too, where they are globally loved. So you did that interview in 2013 in Nashville. Are you surprised or shocked that we're seeing sort of the outpouring of love here in Australia so far away?
9: Yeah, no, I am shocked, and I think that it's a cliche to say that superstars deserve all this attention. They often don't. She does. I mean, she is simply unique to have done all the things that she had done. You know, 100 million records later, 11 Grammys. So there's no question. She played several instruments. She taught herself. She was loved widely, and she gave hundreds of millions of dollars in her charity bequests, the philanthropic work, which is extraordinary. So there aren't many superstars do that. They talk about it, and they get some, like Bono and so on, get involved in issues. But she was out there on the front foot, apart from entertaining and making people laugh and cry. She was able to keep a foot in both camps and yet not be a politician, but nevertheless say, hang on, there's more to life than just singing lovely songs. Mm. There's actually something that I can do with that power that she now has and the money she now has. So, you know, she had that 300 million books that her foundation has bought for toddlers and for babies, for kids around the world, including Australia, kids who didn't, who needed some sort of a literacy. And she, 300 million, that's an awful lot.
0: Amazing.
9: She She gave $500 for kids who graduated in her in the Great Smoky Mountains of Tennessee and the local area just to try and keep kids at school. And the records show that the attendance figures jumped when she gave that $500 ahead as an incentive to people. A sister died of cancer at one stage, and Dolly wrote a check for the hospital for $1 million that same day, and she did that a couple of times. So the telethons and the charity concerts that raised tens of millions of dollars for women and women's refuges and things like that, there was no one matched her in generosity and commitment, despite the fact that she was this incredibly talented entertainer.
0: Incredible legacy. Ray, thanks so much for your time. Really appreciate you sharing your memories.
9: No, pleasure, Lee. Great to talk about.
0: All the best. You too. The legend, Ray Martin, who sat down with Dolly Parton back in 2013. You can revisit and watch on Nine Now if you want to see that 60 Minutes interview where Ray spoke to Dolly about from humble beginnings through to being a global superstar.
10: Vaccine, vaccine, vaccine, vaccine. I'm begging of you, please don't hesitate. Vaccine, vaccine, vaccine, vaccine.
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12: Good afternoon, Mel Usher with the news headlines. Local fans are remembering Dolly Parton's last trip to Adelaide in 2014 following her death. There's a suspected new case of bird flu in a red fox found at Osborne. Edge Early Learning has entered voluntary administration. And in sport, Mitch Szatto and Baylon O'Brien have signed on for next season with Port. The 5AA forecast, a shower or two, 17 today. Right now it's 14 degrees. We'll have more news at 2 on 5AA, always Adelaide.
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0: 25 minutes to 2. Just a reminder that every call and text that makes it to air today in the running for our family pass to the Royal Adelaide Show. We are not far away. 9 days left. September 5 is when it starts. 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Every call, text message 8223 0000 in the running for a family pass. And we will be at the show doing 5AA Afternoons there in the week of the show, so we look forward to that. If you are going, come along and say hello. We'll let you know all the details as they get closer to hand. Just before we get to our next guest, Steve on the text said, Lee, sounds to me like Australia needs to present a significant acknowledgement to Dolly's family. Steve, I know the PM did write something on social media today about Dolly Parton's legacy, but I would think, yes, perhaps something more official maybe, considering how many families have been affected by Dolly's generosity over that time, not just in this country but globally. But certainly we have heard a thank for a number of things too, including education. So it's not a bad idea. Thank you for that. If you want to join us, text or email, or you're welcome to give me a call, 8223 0000. I was reading the Herald Sun, really interesting article about potholes. Thought it might be a good phone topic on the show today about roads that are bad in Adelaide, suburbs that are bad in Adelaide when it comes to potholes. According to recent reports, 23 drivers out of 1,809 had their pothole claims paid out in the last two financial years. That is just 2%. That's not a lot. I thought, I wonder what it's like in South Australia. Do we have a similar issue here? Charles Mountain is the Senior Manager of Road Safety at the RAA. He joins me this afternoon. Thanks for your time, Charles.
18: Afternoon, Lee.
0: Do we have the similar kind of issues with potholes here in SA?
18: Well, we certainly have a situation where a lot of roads get reported with bad cracks and potholes. We take a lot of calls from members and the broader community on this topic, and it's obviously been exacerbated by the prolonged and extremely wet winter that we've had this year. We know the potholes are far more prevalent during the wet weather because once moisture gets into the surface, it tends to enlarge the hole and creates problems to the actual road surface below. So coupled with that, the prolonged wet weather makes it the opportunity to effect a proper repair on these potholes more challenging as well. So we have a double whammy, if you like, and we're still seeing, obviously, more wet weather to come. So this will present some problems in really get back on top of the maintenance of these issues. Having said that, we've had reports that there has been a lot of activity in the last couple of weeks prior to the last outburst of rain in repairing quite a few of the potholes that have been on the books. So it's good to see that work is happening, but obviously there's a lot more to come to ensure that we properly get on top of this situation.
0: Yeah, I wonder if, Charles, people realise that if they're driving in the dark, they hit a pothole, they damage their tyre or their rims or their suspension, there's every likely or possibility that maybe they're not covered for it.
18: Yes, well, everything's covered on a case-by-case basis. So if you're in that unfortunate situation, obviously the first thing is to get your vehicle safely off the road if you can. And then if we can obviously render assistance by changing the tyre, we will do so. Of course, sometimes the problem is exacerbated by a lot of modern vehicles either only have a puncture repair kit, which often doesn't work in situations where the tyre sidewall or the rim is damaged, or in some cases they only have a temporary spare. So in those situations, it can be more challenging than perhaps with conventional vehicles of an older year where they had a full-size spare tyre which could simply be popped on the vehicle and it could be on your way again.
0: I was reading some of the mechanics in Victoria, and I guess it would be the same here in SA. We're talking about how many cars they're inspecting now, wheel alignment, shock absorbers, control arms, ball joints, damaged tyres, all of those. Again, you might not think that there's a lot of damage with your car potentially if people accidentally hit a pothole here in Adelaide in SA, but well, we're checking in with their mechanics if that is the case.
18: Well, yes, and again, that highlights two things. First is the importance of when you're driving, be aware of what you're driving over. We understand it's not always possible to drive around potholes in situations, but just be mindful of that wherever possible. If you're unfamiliar with the road, particularly in the regional areas and the road surface looks like it's deteriorated, then slowing down obviously helps as well. But of course, we do see things such as cracks occurring in the road. Areas around service pit covers in the metropolitan area sometimes is a problem as well, where the road effectively subsides around the pit cover, and that's also either a raised issue or in some cases the reverse. So you've got quite a deep hole traversing those. And unfortunately, many of those are in the normal wheel path of a traffic lane as well. So driving around them sometimes can be quite difficult to do.
0: Charles Mountain is my guest from the RAA, Senior Manager of Road Safety. Do you know what I've noticed, Charles, that the potholes can sort of be created or appear really quickly? So even around my area in the western suburbs, there's been a bit of work at one of the local schools at St. Michael's, and a road that I've driven many, many times and has been fine, all of a sudden, as you say, with the wet weather, added construction, heavy vehicles on those roads, possible roadworks going on. Next thing you know, if you're just taking it easy, not necessarily looking perhaps as you should on the roads, you can hit a pretty big pothole pretty quickly. And then all those problems can occur.
18: Well, that's exactly right. And yes, to your point with the wet weather, and as I said, the combination of having prolonged wet weather, a road surface that might have some cracks in it already, so once the moisture gets in, it lends to loosen the pavement material. So as a vehicle passes over it, it creates effectively like negative pressure as the vehicle travels over it, dislodges the road surface, so that can come out, and then suddenly you've got a hole underneath. More moisture gets in, and it creates more of a failure around where the surface has originally deteriorated. So as I said, like the challenge then, of course, is being able to undertake a proper repair. So for some of the bigger situations, it does require traffic control and perhaps quite an extensive repair, and that has to be scheduled when you have a dry period of weather. So in some situations, the road authorities will go along and they'll put something in called cold mix, which is literally like a bag of cold asphalt, if you like, which can be put in temporarily and tamped down, which will sort of try to arrest the problem getting worse. But it's obviously very much a temporary repair until such time as a proper one can be undertaken.
0: There's so much technology in the car now, Charles. Do you know, are there any apps where you can see potholes detected? Is there any advance warning for people?
18: Not that I'm aware of. That's probably something that would be quite a useful feature in the next generation of vehicles.
0: Yeah.
18: But I think, you know, just to your point, it does highlight that when you're driving, it is really highlights the importance of paying attention to the road ahead. And if the road surface looks a bit different or suspicious, then at the very least slow down. And if at all possible, drive around it rather than having your wheels go over it. So I think those two things will certainly go a long way to perhaps minimising the likelihood of these sort of things occurring. You know, the other thing I would strongly suggest too is check your vehicle and just make certain if it has a spare tyre, is it properly pumped up and legal in terms of all the tread on it.
0: Yes.
18: If you don't have a spare tyre, then perhaps be aware of that as well and understand how the temporary repair kit does work. And of course, if you find yourself in that situation where you need assistance, then obviously please give us a call and we'll do our very best to get you on your way as soon as possible.
0: The Herald Sun article had a line where it said that a week ago the state government of Victoria ordered a review into pothole compensation after the paper rejected or found that it was rejecting virtually every claims. Is that a Victorian issue? Do you know if we have a similar issue here in South Australia where people are applying for pothole compensation and it doesn't go through?
18: I'm not aware of the numbers of that. I mean, there is a process where people can make claim against the respective road authority, and they're all assessed on a case-by-case basis. So it is quite a process.
0: Yep.
18: I'm interested to see how the Victorian review progresses and whether there's any outcomes from that that perhaps could be applied across the country. Certainly this is one of the things that would be good to have a consistent approach to managing this sort of situation throughout Australia rather than being different from state to state.
0: Thank you for your time this afternoon. We're about to take some calls and texts, which are already coming through. Do you know, Charles, off the top of your head, what you hear from people? Is there a part of Adelaide, a road, an area that is worse than others when it comes to this?
18: Look, it's quite widespread, I'd have to say. Certainly some of the major corridors, major arterial roads, sometimes suffer, partly simply because of the volume of traffic and the type of traffic that comes through on these roads.
0: Yep.
18: But also in the regional areas too, we hear a lot of stories there about really a number of potholes in some of the regional highways too. So, as I said, it is a widespread problem. It's a legacy of the very wet winter we're having. And it's obviously presenting some challenges for the respective road authorities to get on top of it. So I guess we can all pray for a dry spell coming up, particularly with the Royal Show as well. So that would be most welcome.
0: 100%. Thanks so much, Charles. Appreciate you taking our call today.
18: Thanks, Lee.
0: Senior Manager of Road Safety for the RAA. That is Charles Mountain. 8223 0000 or text 0448 08 1395. Problems with potholes in Adelaide or surrounds. Whereabouts? Let me know. Lloyd on the text says the Barossa Valley Highway between Gawler's Main Street and Rebeck Street is shocking. Thousands of patch repairs and more needs to be filled in, falling apart and constantly needs rebuilding. Tell me a place next.
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19: Taylor Walker. both hands in the air. Take a bow, Tex. This crowd is for you. And he says these goals are for you, Crows fans. It has been quite the display from the Texan tonight.
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0: Phil in the tech said lots of EVs don't carry spare tyres because there is no room because of the battery. You wouldn't want to hit a pothole then, Phil. Anyone had the issue where they've hit a pothole and had some damage on their car? I was staggered at that figure. 23 out of 1,800 have actually had their claims paid out. That's in Victoria. I imagine it would be the same here. Clearly, there are insurance companies who don't want to pay for it. It's your fault, or you're someone who has to basically prove that the council was aware of it or the department was aware of the road, and therefore that's why you get looked after. I wonder if anyone's had that. There's a threshold in Melbourne too, in Victoria, for the financial year of damage at around $1,600. Anyone had a major issue with a pothole and damage to their vehicle? You can let us know, 8223 0000. And where do we avoid? It's a good community service announcement. You can tell us all. Roads or suburbs that are traditionally bad with potholes. Graham Goodings mentioned the other day on Mornings that he said throughout Westlakes, where he drives, it's terrible. And it just doesn't seem to be fixed, ever. Debbie from Athelstan. Hello, Deb.
28: Hello, how are you?
0: Good, thank you. Where are we not driving with potholes, or have you had an issue yourself?
28: Lots of issues around Athelstan and Newton. I've always got SA Water coming out and fixing holes. I've had a car written off, a whole vehicle, with a pothole that opened up and being a low car parked on the road,
0: yep.
28: water went all the way through the interior and the whole thing was declared a write-off.
0: Gosh. So is that because you've got heavy vehicles on that road, Debbie?
28: Not so much heavy vehicles. I think it's a lot of movement. There's a lot of movement around the Athelstan area. I'm forever ringing up complaining about potholes and more so after the wet weather, as the other man had said.
0: Are you getting any
28: joy? You've
0: got
28: to be really cautious on the road because one minute they're not there.
0: Yes.
28: And then the next minute they are.
0: That's right. Surprise, they appear. Have you had any luck with your claims, getting people to fix the potholes?
28: Yeah, I have actually. Yeah, I have. I think there's other people in the area that ring up. So the more people that ring up, they're onto it.
0: Mm-hmm.
28: But the biggest one, like I said, was the total write-off of a vehicle.
0: Yeah, wow. That's crazy, isn't it? Debbie, thank you for that. In the running for the show tickets, 8223-0000 is the number. Gorge Road and Cuddly Creek, lots of surprises, says David. Phil says there's lots of potholes around Jarma's kitchen. Really? Madeline, can we call Chris Jarma for a second, please? See if there is that the case? Well, maybe. There's a lot of vehicles that use that road. What is the name of that road that Chris is on that goes up off Port Road? I would imagine, as Charles Mountain mentioned, anything to do with the weather. So if you have an overabundance of rain and water, that would be an issue. Then if you have heavy traffic load, big cars too, trucks, etc., that would make it an issue. Gary said in the UK there was a guy who went around with a spray can and he was putting inappropriate images around the potholes and then the council would come and cover them up. Hey, that's smart. So the council or the department ignore you. Good way to do it. Create some offence. That's interesting, Gary. Thank you for that. 8223-0000, or you can text us. Where are the issues with potholes in Adelaide? Places or roads that we need to avoid? Have you had an incident yourself? Be interested to hear. I can see Madeline speaking to Chris Jarma on the line now. Not sure if we'll be able to get him, but we'll find out if that is the case. It's the ones that we find out, surprisingly, that pop up, as Debbie mentioned, they're the worst. Where you've driven on a road forever, never had a drama, and all of a sudden, there they are. They spring into action. Let's find out. Chris Jarma, you got issues across from your place, Christopher?
1: No. Well, I've got a couple of potholes in the restaurant. They might. I'm not sure about Park Terrace.
0: Okay.
1: In the car park
0: terrace. That's all I'm after. Okay.
1: Yeah, but I don't know if I told you the other week, I burst two tyres coming back down West Lakes Boulevard after feeding the crows the other Monday when there was that heavy rain.
0: Oh, dear.
1: And I didn't see the pothole, and then I knew as soon as I hit it because it was covered in water.
0: Yes.
1: And then my car had run flat tyres, so I drove back to the restaurant really slowly and dropped off the leftover food and trays, and then I limped into the car dealership, and then they said you've done both tyres on the left hand side, and I literally tore both tyres, and then because of these new cars, I had to replace all four tyres.
0: Yes,
1: which was a lot of money because it's a big four wheel drive.
0: Yep.
1: And
0: can you?
1: But
0: claim?
1: I'm trying to do a claim.
0: Yeah.
1: I rang my insurance company, but they keep sending emails back. Oh, we need more information, more photos, but I've given them all the photos. I went back to where the pothole was because someone also told me you can ring the council, and then they put me onto someone. I emailed them, but if they don't fix it in a certain amount of time, you can put a claim in with them as well, and I'm still trying to do that. But then in the end, I decided I bought a new car after I'd already paid for the tyres.
0: Yep.
1: But there's one thing I want to tell you about. When I got my new car, anyone that has Apple CarPlay, there's an app called Waze.
0: W-A-V-E? Is that how you pronounce it or spell it?
1: Where is it? Just going to click on it. I think it's W-A-Z-E.
0: Okay, Waze. Okay.
1: Waze. And so you anyone that uses this app, instead of using your new your normal navigation, if you have navigation in the car, use this app, and it's and there's a little triangle on the left that you can press on, and then it says what did you see, and you say, and it has traffic, police, crash, hazard. So then if I click on hazard, it says pothole.
0: Oh,
1: so and then I can click on pothole, and then anyone that has this app and uses it while they're driving, it'll let them know there's a pothole there.
0: Oh, Chrissy, well done. So you're giving back to the community. So, well, that's I'm sorry to hear about your tyres. That's annoying. Angela Evans is the mayor of the city of Charles Sturt. Do we need to put a call into her to get her council sorted, A, to fix the potholes and to help you out with the insurance, try and get your tyres?
1: Well, mate, I did drive past and to take a photo of the pothole, and it had been patched with what it looked like, because I know what they mean. You can't patch them when it's too wet.
0: No.
1: But it had been filled up. And it was quite strange, because when I was driving, I saw a lady had broken down further ahead when I was driving there. And so obviously she'd hit this pothole too and must have just burst her tyre and then was waiting for a tow truck.
0: Oh. So, all right. Well, let's fight the good fight on your behalf.
1: Because when I did report it,
0: yep.
1: Yeah, when I did report it, they said, yeah, we have had reports. So people do ring up and say there's potholes there. It's just a matter on how quick they get to fix them, I suppose.
0: Sounds like you're going to be in the 98% though that aren't going to get any love from pothole claims. We will try and fix that. We will take on the Leon Biner pothole challenge for you, Chris. We will
1: thank
0: do that.
1: You, thank you.
0: Thank you, Chris. And it's Waze. Madeline found it online. W-A-Z-E. If you have Apple CarPlay, that is the app that you can use for your navigation. And as Chris mentioned, you can mark it down. There is a pothole and do something good for your fellow drivers. Chris, thank you. 2 o'clock news next with Mel. Time to talk real estate with Toop and Toop.
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7: Partly cloudy and 17 today with the 2 o'clock news. I'm Mel Usher. Dolly Parton's many local fans are remembering her trips to Australia over the years following her death, the 80-year-old passing away overnight following a brief battle with cancer. Country singer Becky Cole has told Leith Forrest how a jam session with Parton's bandmates as a teenager led to her first meeting with her idol.
9: And I got to sing Coat of Many Colours with Dolly's band, and they said, would you like to meet her tomorrow night at Footy Park? And I was burst into tears. You know, I'm 13. It's the height of my absolute obsession. And then that was the first of 3 times I got to meet her.
7: Dolly collaborated with dozens of stars over the years.

0: inside a dream box at Dollywood with the instructions to be opened on her 100th birthday, which is January the 19th, 2046. Well, a shocking bird flu twist in SA. One of the latest suspected cases is in a red fox found at Osborne. Samples have been sent to the National Testing Facility in Victoria for confirmation. A raven at Robe is also being tested, a little penguin from Southend, and a Pacific gull from Kangaroo Island. Police are investigating two business break-ins at Prospect in the early hours of this morning. Both had their doors kicked in. CCTV revealed the break-ins occurred around 2:15. The three suspects are described as males with slim builds and wearing dark clothing. The Albanese government says the latest inflation data shows promising results in the wake of global uncertainty. New figures reveal consumer prices grew 3.5%, which is lower than the June reading. But the result is still above the Reserve Bank's target, meaning an interest rate hike is not off the cards. Treasurer Jim Chalmers believes inflation is showing signs of moderating, but there's more work to do.
1: Now, we know Australians are under pressure, but more than acknowledging that, we're acting on that. Cutting taxes, providing cost of living relief, making the housing market fairer for first home buyers.
0: An opposition task force has recommended an 80% cut to the tobacco excise to combat the thriving black market. The proposal would slash the cost of a legal pack of 30 cigarettes by at least $45. The measure would gazump One Nation's plan to slash the tobacco tax by 75%. Liberal Senator Richard Colbeck says the illicit trade needs to be addressed.
2: We're going to have to cut the excise, and we're recommending up to 80% cut. We're talking about much more ambitious targets in terms of reducing smoking rates. We're talking about opening the black box of invisibility that is Australia Post. And we've also got to do some more work in policing.
0: An Australian man has been arrested in Bali, accused of a public sex act caught on CCTV. It's alleged the 27-year-old had sex with a foreign woman outside a house near Canggu. Now turning to 5AA Sport.
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0: More contract news out of Alberton today. Port Adelaide pair Mitch Szatto and Baylen O'Brien snagging one-year extensions for next season. Collingwood coach Craig McRae says the club is leaning towards appointing superstar Nick Daicos as the Magpies' full-time captain. Socceroo Lucas Herrington has started in his first match for Hull, beating Stoke City in penalties in the EFL Cup. And a treat for spectators at the US Open, Roger Federer picking up the racket again to play in an exhibition match at Arthur Ashe Stadium. He hit 9 aces in a set and was thankful for the experience.
4: It was an honour, it was special, it was amazing. It's a great, great thank you from my side to all of you guys in the stadium and all the everybody who has supported me over the years. It's been incredible and I've enjoyed every second of it. Thank you from the bottom of my heart.
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5: There's still that breakdown in Tonsley on the Southern Expressway in Mount near Sturt Road. Also, traffic lights blacked out in Paraka at the intersection of Montague Road and Main North Road. Take care as you're driving through the area. And in Gillis Plains, urgent works continue on Grand Junction Road near Vista Avenue. 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Adelaide's most accurate traffic on 5AA.
0: The 5AA forecast, partly cloudy today, 17, mostly sunny tomorrow, 19, and mostly sunny Friday and Saturday with tops of 20. Right now, it's 15 degrees on 5AA, always Adelaide.
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9: We're about to talk real estate with Toop and Toop. Bronte Manulis here. Of course, you can always ask Bronte a question. 8223-0000. He'll be in the real estate lounge after 2:30. Just a couple of quick ones on potholes. Fred said, wonder if the pothole can be seen from your dash cam and you could use that. This one said, Westfield Marion, eastern side of the car park. Pothole so bad that your car disappears. Thank you, Brian, for the nice words. He says, Gravilia Way between Blair and Blackwood, 100 yards of unsealed road, the worst condition ever. Lots of pothole stories, and we'll get to more of those as the afternoon progresses. But it is time for
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9: You got any potholes on the way out to the farm? Any of those things that you sort of do? You got to be careful, Bronte. Wreck your car.

0: Yeah, I don't know. It's interesting when it rains, they kind of, that's when the pothole gets deeper, right? What is that? The water gets in and then flushes the mud out with the tyre. Yeah, they just get deeper with rain.
1: Yep, it's just a bit of fault and wear and tear on the road. So this is not great radio, but you can see Chris Jarmer, we just spoke to from Jarmer's Kitchen, he hit one on Westlakes Boulevard and the rim just split his tyre. Now he's got to buy four of them for his new car.
0: Wow, his cars aren't cheap either.
1: Not very happy about that, as you can imagine. But how's the world of real estate? All things good?
0: Yeah, everything. It was fascinating. I was up in the Gold Coast and I was talking at a conference for a company called Lang & Simmons. So they have about 52 offices across Sydney.
1: Mm-hmm.
0: And they then had some speakers from the Gold Coast that were also speaking about real estate. I was talking more about leadership and managing and, you know, getting an organisation in check. But it was quite interesting when the domain person went up and started talking about the market, right? Because when you listen to different agents in Adelaide, they talk about, oh, gee, the market's, you know, it's tougher in the sense that, aka, I've got to tell my owner that maybe they're wanting a little bit more than what it's worth. Mm-hmm. Not that their property was ever worth any more than it is today, but they just want a little bit more for it than maybe what it's worth.
1: Yep.
0: So I was thinking in the breaks, I was talking to one guy and I said, oh, you know, they're just finding it a little bit tougher at the moment because I've got to have a few more, you know, tougher conversations with owners because, you know, if an owner wants 10% more than it's worth, we're no longer getting, you know, 20% more than it's worth and delighting the client by 10%. Do you know what I mean? And then the domain person gets up and I felt so embarrassed because out of all the states they put up on that board, if anyone in that room, these are all Sydney agents, -8, -6, every stat they look at, whether it was a projection, whether it was a quarter, whether it was a month, whether it was a year, they were negative.
1: Mm.
0: If you wanted to be in one state and have one set of statistics, it was Adelaide. Oh. And I'm thinking, oh, that guy that I sort of alluded that things got a little bit tougher, he's probably thinking, mate, what are you made of?
1: Yeah.
0: You know what I mean? Look at your market. So the data just tells you that we are, and that is, I think, one of the biggest problems is that the market is not Australia. It's the market has never been Australia. The market is, what is Sydney doing?
1: Yeah, states.
0: What is, because every state works at different ways.
1: Yep.
0: We know 110% that the Northern Territory, that follows behind WA. We know that when WA's on, Sydney's off. When Sydney's on, WA's off. They're counter-cyclic, right? Mm. Did I say that right?
1: Yeah, I think so.
0: Counter-cyclic, right. So the fact that we come out and say this is what the property market's doing, like, that's ridiculous. How can you say this is what the property market's doing? You need to actually spread it down and go, well, what's Melbourne doing? What's Sydney doing? But the media it's just headlines. Bad. This is awful. This is declining. This is doing this. It's like, yeah, I get it. That's happening, but it ain't happening here.
1: No, South Australia's holding their own. Before we talk about auction reserve prices being public, which is an interesting discussion, you and I do go on the occasional tangent. Can I just play you a bit of audio from our Prime Minister and get your thoughts? Here we go.
2: Really do need to see this data. What it shows is that our changes to make housing fairer are working. Right now, first home buyers are facing less competition from investors, and importantly, more investors are taking out loans to build new homes than ever before. With a 27% increase in loans for new builds, we're fixing a broken housing system, finally giving first home buyers a fair crack and boosting housing supply.
1: Is he fixing it on first reflection there?
0: Well, number one, there's been no report that paper's ever been released to anybody that he's reading from. And I don't know about you, but if you watch the video, you most definitely can't see much on that piece of paper. But anyhow, I guess if we just look at the lending is what they're sort of referring to. If we look at the lending numbers, what's happened there? First home buyers down 2.9%. First home buyer loans versus a year earlier, there's 0% change, right? So was the intention to get first home buyers in? He said in that speech, I'm pretty sure, something to the effect of less competition.
1: Mm-hmm.
0: Well, the less competition is not doing anything. Investor loans down 8.6%, total investor loans. Hence, well, when I'm sitting in a room, Sydney, Queensland, Melbourne, rents are going up. Tenants are getting agitated. Property manager, they're all talking about conflict resolution. Rents are running, right? Total value of investor lending down 10.2%. Investor loans for new builds, right? Investor loans for new builds, which you got to remember, this has also been spiked. So what happened is that declined over the quarter as time went on after that announcement, but it spiked for a little bit when they had the announcement about super funds and lending within it, right? So that was up. That was up. He is correct on that. It went up 27%, right? Mm-hmm. Investors on new builds. And then total loans for new builds down 5.4%. So overall, amount of homes, people getting loans to fund new homes down 5.4%. But the segment of investors buying those new homes up 27%. First home buyers, what did I say that was? Down.
1: Mm.
0: So when I came on radio and said the investors are going to go in, dominate the new build space, push the prices up so the first home buyers can't get in, would that data that's just happened support what I said? Or would it not support what I said?
1: No, I think it does.
0: The problem is next quarter, I promise you, it ain't going to be 27% up because consumer confidence is the lowest it's been in 30 years. So developers themselves are also sort of packing up shop. So what we're doing, there will be less homes built in Australia, but we need more homes built in Australia.
1: Mm.
0: Rents will rise. They are rising. I don't know. I guess you just got to quickly grab an announcement while you can pull a stat while you can. But so when I see that stuff, I don't know. It doesn't personally affect me. It doesn't affect our business. It genuinely doesn't affect any of that. The only part that annoys me, I looked up, there's actually a country. I can't remember where it was. But if you lied during a parliamentary campaign, you get jail time.
1: No.
0: That's what I'm more interested in other than all this property stuff.
1: Wow.
0: Get him in there. See if we'll get that one through.
1: I'll have no pollies.
0: Go visit him.
1: Man, our prisons are full now.
0: Mashed potato.
1: So it sounds like a little bit of mayo on that announcement, I would think.
0: Well, it's just, between the lines. At the end of the day, there is a segment there, but there was a stimulation in that quarter.
1: Yeah. You can always find a stat that will help out your...
0: But the super fun thing's finished now. But overarchingly, all we want to know is... is there more new homes being built? That's yes. all we want here, supply and demand, Leith. It is that straightforward.
1: But you know, politicians, they never answer the question
0: you want. All this data. But you know, the crazy thing is, I would love to get Mally in a room, in a confidential room, because I think he would agree with everything we're saying.
1: Mm.
0: And I understand they've got the same badge, one's federal, one's local, but I tell you, I don't think he'd be agreeing with what happens at a federal level. There's just no way, because it doesn't add up.
1: I thought you were going to say, let's get him on this segment with us. We're going to invite him.
0: We could,
1: him.
0: But he can't say That's that right. he agrees with us and That's not right.
1: Albo. We'll see how it all plays out. So Victoria has introduced Australia First reforms requiring a property's exact reserve price to be published 7 days before auction. Is this a big move? Is this significant for the industry? Thoughts?
0: Oh, it's wild. And it's super wild because, to be honest, when I'm part of the presentation I did was about ADHD and not being able to retain information because you're a bit erratic. But I read this upside down and back to front, even watched a couple videos on it because the real estate industry, like the Real Estate Institute of Victoria, were asking questions of the government on this.
1: Yep.
0: Like, if the reserve goes up, what happens? And there was just, it's crazy. Like, there's no real answers. So it is going to be a whatever show. What do you use?
1: Oh, Tish show.
0: Yeah, a bad okay. show, yep. whatever. Okay. I don't know Sugar the words show, that, yeah. without pushing the, yep. the dump button.
1: That's okay.
0: However... scaling all that back, so what I'm going down to there is all the legislation around it. I don't think they've got that right, but let's just go to the very top line. Disclosing a reserve price or maybe I've thought of why doesn't the property be priced and the reserve can be no more than what it's priced at.
1: Mm.
0: I think it'd be great.
1: So what they're saying...
0: Why wouldn't it be
1: so
0: great?
1: So the positive is that you can't underquote... and people aren't spending time and effort and whatever on homes they cannot afford.
0: Correct.
1: On the flip side, they're saying it could weaken sellers' negotiation and interfere with natural process. So are you in one camp or the other? Or do you can you understand why Victoria might do it? Would we all fall in line?
0: Well, I think if we... Hey, Leith, this is where it all started. Is it okay if I just give a little bit of history on this?
1: Please.
0: So not so long ago, and actually during my time as a real estate agent, I've been 18 years in the industry. Early on, you would, let's just say you advertised the property for 800,000, or 18 years ago, let's say you advertised the property for 350.
1: Yep.
0: Right?
1: Yep.
0: So what happens, you advertise a property for 350. Now, don't shoot me. I'm just telling you what actually used to happen.
1: Mm-hmm.
0: It's just, it was just mandatory process, basically. 350, the reserve is 400, right? It's more than 10% because that's 385, mm-hmm. 400.
1: Yep.
0: Someone out there named Leith Forrest is at 442 grand. And you think he's got more in the tank. So you come inside, you say to the owner, reserve's 400, I need you to adjust it to 500 so I can have a negotiation with this guy.
1: Mm-hmm.
0: Go up to you, you go, I wouldn't pay any more than 465. Then we go in, reduce the reserve from 5 to 465, sell it for 465.
1: Yeah.
0: So then the government come out and said, that's nuts. Because what if Leith goes, mate, I'm the highest bidder at 442 and you're telling me you won't sell it under 5. I've just wasted all this time when I've been quoted at 350.
1: Yep.
0: I 100% agree with that.
1: Yeah, I get that.
0: So then they go, no, the reserve can be no greater than 10% above. 350, 3.85, you know, like that it can't be any greater than 10% above. Now they're saying, you know what, if you're going to go out and you're going to quote people 350, put a carrot in front of people at 350, your reserve's going to be 350.
1: Yeah.
0: I think it's great. Go for it. But you know why the agents don't want that, don't you?
1: Because you're going to get less people, I imagine.
0: Well, because the agent will come into your house, and what does Leith Forrest want for his house? He wants 400.
1: Mm.
0: So a really good agent's going to sit you down and say, Leith, this is why the market sees it at 350. The average agent goes, oh, mate, 450, shoot the lights out, and I'll do it for 0.5%, you know, quotes high on the price. And then he comes along and goes, uh-oh, I've got nowhere to hide anymore. I can't say to people at the front door, sorry, we're not quoting a price right now. We're waiting to see what the market says.
1: Mm.
0: Have you been to an open when an agent says that?
1: No.
0: We don't do that. But that, I just imagine going, oh, yeah, hey, how much for this cherry ripe? Oh, we're just waiting to see how many people want the cherry ripe. Then we'll let you know what you want for it. Like, what the hell? So at the end of the day, agents can't hide anymore.
1: Mm.
0: They have to get it right on day one. So imagine that. Now they actually have to win business by telling people the truth.
1: Yeah.
0: Wow.
1: So do you think they've described it as like an underquoting crackdown? Do you think there is underquoting going on everywhere?
0: Yeah.
1: Okay.
0: I think the thing is,
1: does publishing resolve the problem? Do you think that will fix it, or do you think that people are smart?
0: People just won't do auction.
1: That's right.
0: But it will fix that component of it because, Leith, it doesn't matter who you are. Like you see a property down the road, in Fulham Gardens sells for $1.5 million, right? And you see one that's identical for sale for 1.1, and you kind of go to yourself, you know what? Like, I know that one went for 1.5, so it's not going to be 1.1. But even if I got it for 200 grand above at 1.3, that'd still be a good buy.
1: Yeah, it's a good
0: like
1: deal.
0: It just gets into your psyche. But it goes for 1.55, 1.6, right? So it still works. Even educated people and people that are in real estate every day, like myself, can get caught up in that underquoting process and just waste people's times. So I think coming out with the price would be fantastic. Realestate.com has come out and said, I think they turned it on in Tasmania, where every single property online, the price is disclosed. It's there. You know how online it says contact agent, best offers on this date, auction, but there's no price?
1: Yep.
0: REA, you could not put a property on their site without putting a price on it.
1: Really?
0: And the consumer loved it. The agent detested it. But what I think's good is that if you're not an agent that goes in and tells people that a property's worth more than it is to try and win the business, even when it was never going to happen, if you're not one of those, it'd be great for you. The more transparency, the better.
1: It's interesting that Victoria's proposal requires the reserve to be expressed as a single dollar figure.
0: Yeah, not a range.
1: Mm.
0: Oh, it'll be interesting. There's just the legislation, which I'm kicking myself I can't remember. The way that they've put the rules around it is a bit weird and probably will need a lot of adjusting. But the overarching, if it was single figure and if it had to be on the portals as single figure, I think that could be a good thing.
1: So maybe Victoria's the canary in the coal mine. See how it works with them first and then see if it works around the country.
0: Well, as I say, REA tried that pricing thing in Tasmania, try this in Victoria, and let's see what happens here.
1: So we know you're going to take calls after 2:30 in the Real Estate Lounge. Michael's on this, though, from Ross Trevor. Michael, you're speaking to Bronte. Got a thought?
3: Yes, I do. Thanks, Bronte, for raising that question. It is a bit worrying, though, isn't it? Because when you go and get an appraisal and you get the listing, you actually have a guide in your own mind when you're talking to the vendor what the price is going to be to sign the paperwork. So why is it that agents who then list the property for sale going by auction don't have the price there? Or, as you've already said in this conversation, they're alluding to, oh, well, you know what, we'll just see what the public's got to say and we'll find out what the price is going to be on the day. But, you know, they've already got that information. And I think it's great that there's some sort of transparency. And the public, well, some public are very knowledgeable by looking at realestate.com and doing an interpretation of what the prices are listed on real estate when you're sold. So go figure.
0: Yeah, so Michael's definitely across, like, knows a lot about real estate, and effectively there's an agreement called an agency agreement between the owner and the agent.
1: Mm-hmm.
0: And in there it says a vendor's selling price and an agent's estimate of price. The vendor has to put a selling price in there. So the vendor says, I want $2.2 million. It's in the agency agreement. And then the agent sits there at the auction, or the open, and looks you in the eye going, oh, yeah, my vendor, you know, yeah, I'm not really sure what they're after.
1: Mm-hmm.
0: We're just seeing what the market says first. So then you say, well, what's on your agency agreement? Oh, I can't share that with you.
1: Really?
0: What do you mean? Yeah, really. Yeah, if anyone listening goes to an agent, like there's certain franchises where it's mandatory they don't give quota price. It 100%. They say, oh, yeah, just trying to get feedback and we're just gauging where the market is. My owner's not really 100% sure where they're at. They want to hear from the market first. Well, they've signed a document. If they haven't signed a document, you're illegally got this property online and representing it right now. Which one is it?
1: Tangent, but it's still on this topic of the idea of, you know, having reserve prices made public. Do you think the blocks helped or hindered people that go and buy homes? Do you think people are getting a rough idea? We see this all the time.
0: The block.
1: Scott Cam jumps in on all of these auctions now. He goes, nah, keep going. I wonder if that sort of trickled into the block. Subconscious of people.
0: So put it this way, in the real estate fraternity, there's an auctioneering fraternity. Sadly, that's just the way it is, right? Yep. So all of us auctioneers kind of know each other, communicate regularly, catch up once a year, share notes. If you are asked by the block to do an auction, and if you go there and do it, you're kind of out of the fraternity.
1: Oh, really?
0: Because because they're just, it's not real.
1: Okay.
0: And what they did to one of our guys is they pinned him up and actually made them break the law because you've got an earpiece in.
1: Mm.
0: And the earpiece told him to vendor bid and it was higher than the reserve price, which is illegal.
1: Mm.
0: So the block, I've had that opportunity. One of Jen's friends was on the block and under no circumstance could I be the auctioneer there because I wouldn't do that to the fraternity. I'm not going to support that.
1: Okay.
0: So you're typically not going to find your top tiers on the block.
1: But I wonder if it makes people think of how an auction works and how the pricing works.
0: Where I don't know. Mate, I can't even...
1: I can tell this is a little
0: touchy. I just saw one of my guys getting a mate stitched of mine from Sydney that goes on there. We all kind of say, what are you doing? He's like, oh, no, like a franchise agreement and this and that, and we support the block and we're getting kickbacks here and there and you know how it all works.
1: Yep.
0: Well, I don't, but something like that. And he's on there and he gets absolutely stitched and they make him look like so bad. Mm. And they make him break the law on national television because he's got an earpiece in telling him what to do.
1: Okay.
0: So I don't think it's remotely good for auctioneering because it's not real.
1: No.
0: And it's a little bit like hot property. Remember that back in the day, Mike Capener, is it? Or someone Capener?
1: Oh, Michael Capener.
0: Michael Capener. And they're all in the front room and they're sweating and they're... And then I say to somebody, look, what if I said to you, Leith, what we're going to do is we're going to get four people that are cash unconditional that can give you the money in 30 days to come to your house on Saturday.
1: Mm-hmm.
0: We're going to get them to just go back and forth and see who's prepared to pay the most amount of money. And at the end of that, you're either going to say yes or no to the highest amount of money that's there right then. And if you say no, life goes on. We're only 21 days into the campaign and we move on. Would you want to do that? They'd say yeah.
1: Mm.
0: But the minute I call it an auction, you've got sweat running off your, you know, your forehead, you're stressed, you're going, I can't do that, I can't sleep, I feel sick. And I don't know whether it's that TV show, that, but there's something to do with auction that it kind of has marketed into our brains, just like, you know, you've got to eat cereal for breakfast. It's just food. You can eat it whenever you want.
1: Yep.
0: But something has gone into our brain. That's a very random thought, isn't it?
1: It's right.
0: Something has gone into our brains that's told us that auction is stressful, bad, and if you don't sell it on the day, it's a failure. So I was actually pretty relaxed up until this point, Leigh.
1: Yeah,
0: thanks for bringing
1: this up.
0: This is really good.
1: I just thought it's interesting. I wonder if, because people become educated now via different means, you know.
0: Yeah.
1: As we spoke earlier with our caller, like, he clearly is all over it, Michael. Like, he understands what's going on.
0: Michael understands real estate upside down.
1: Other people are watching television or they're seeing things online, and I wonder if that's become part of your business now. It's almost like the Dr. Google, or Derek McNair talked about Dr. Vet. You know, like a Google vet. I wonder if that's sort of creeped into the real estate industry too.
0: Just before we go, because I know I've got to wrap up, but the what's definitely happened as well is people have been listening to media saying the market's soft, it's a buyer's market. So what happens, Leith, and we've had a couple of these, and they've actually resulted in complaints that have then come to me, right? So what's happened is they've gone, our agents called them, gone, Leith, we've got another offer. We're going to be selling the property by, if it's Wednesday today, by Thursday afternoon.
1: Mm-hmm.
0: And they go, yeah, that's okay. We're not sure if we can get back. We'll give you a call back. They called in the morning. Are you going to get through today? Because we're selling it this afternoon. Yeah, maybe. I'll find out. I haven't heard from a partner yet. I'll let you know. We're going to sell the property in an hour. Yeah. We sell the property. They go, what do you mean? You sold it. Yeah, we told you that. Mm-hmm. We've got it all logged because we cover our pack site in these situations.
1: Mm-hmm.
0: They go, yeah, but it's a buyer's market. We just thought you were just being a real estate agent trying to put pressure on us. And then they start saying, but you should have texted us. You should have done this. You should have done that. Like, we're like, but we've told you. So what we're saying to them is, hey, the property's selling tomorrow.
1: Mm-hmm.
0: This is what we've had happening recently. If that's you and you're just trying to play with us, I guarantee you it's selling.
1: Mm-hmm.
0: Like, I'm not just saying it.
1: Yep.
0: But if you genuinely can't get through, well, then that's a different story. But I've had a couple instances where we've been so diligent in it that they've been more interested thinking we're just typical shiny-shoed salespeople trying to create business instead of taking us as advice, because they're taking the media advice of a Melbourne-Sydney market what's actually happening here in Adelaide.
1: Yeah, that's why you speak to the experts.
0: So then they call me hot under the collar and I'm like, mate, they called three times. They've texted here. I don't know what else we could have done. I'm sorry.
1: We tell this to the audience all the time. Don't believe everything you read or hear on the internet. You know, speak to people in the industry.
0: Only if it's from Toop and Toop.
1: Well, that's right. Apart from that, toop.com.au. Bronte, thank you. Always interesting. If you want to speak to Bronte Manuel, he's about to go in the Real Estate Lounge now, 8223 0055, for the next half hour. He will answer any real estate question you have, whether it's something we discussed today or something closer to home, private question you have for Bronte. You can do that off air for the next half hour, 8223 0055. Just don't mention reality TV.
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8: Good afternoon, Mel Usher with the news headlines. The Invasive Species Council says a suspected case of bird flu in a local fox is a serious warning about what the virus could do to scavenging animals. Dolly Parton fans have turned to her back catalogue after her death, with her songs topping streaming services worldwide. Inflation has slowed to 3.5% for the year to July, but is still above the RBA target. And in sport, Roger Federer has wowed spectators at the US Open playing in an exhibition match. The 5AA forecast, partly cloudy this afternoon, mostly sunny tomorrow, 19. Right now it's 15 degrees. We'll have more news at 3 on 5AA, always Adelaide.
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1: Richard Pascoe joins us in just 1 second. Adelaide Tech Guy to take all of your tech questions. Go to it. In the meantime, Bronte Manuel's taking your real estate questions off air. 8223 0055. Steph Spackman joins us. The latest from the Weather Bureau on this Wednesday afternoon. Afternoon, Steph.
9: Good afternoon, Lee.
1: Well, after the quite substantial downpour yesterday, not a lot today, little drizzle, I imagine, in a few places.
9: Yes, there's not much falling around at all, and most of that was mainly this morning. So looking at tops of about 0.2 across the entire area, and the highest was 0.4 at Regency Creek. But, yeah, going through into the afternoon, we've had a top of between 15 and 16 degrees across Adelaide, and drying out.
1: I had a look on your website. Looks like spring just trying to get there, Steph. A couple of days next week or towards the weekend in the 20s.
9: Yes, it's trying very, very hard. We've got a high-pressure system which is now moving across the continent, bringing some drier conditions, and it'll switch around to those north to northwesterlies, bringing in some warmer air from the inland, and yes, definitely getting up to warmer temperatures and in the low 20s next week. Sunny weekend to partly cloudy across the majority of the region.
1: Okay, not a lot of rain about. Thank you, Steph. We'll speak to you tomorrow. Enjoy your afternoon.
9: Thank you.
1: Steph Spackman joins us there with the latest from the Weather Bureau. 14 degrees in the city right now. Time to talk tech. Richard Pascoe is here thanks to Harvey Norman Computers, your tech specialist.
10: Pascoe, Pascoe, can you turn it off and then can you turn it on again?
1: Richard, lovely to see you.
11: Nice to see you, Leif, and as president of the Block Fan Club, so yes, yeah. I'm glad I'm here, so yes.
1: Well, that's right. No, I think it's one of those, and I'm sure people, you would find, I think every profession now does it, where the internet almost gives you information or sort of enables you to think or believe in things, and so people become pseudo-experts
11: yes.
1: because they watch somebody talk about it. And
11: spot on.
1: They get,
11: for those sort of things. And some of the rubbish that we see on the internet. I was talking to Timmy G before
1: yep.
11: because came down my feed last night. What I'm about to say, people, is not real.
1: Right.
11: That John Carla passed away overnight.
1: Mm-hmm.
11: And complete and utter nonsense.
1: Oh, yeah. There's always deaths online. Terrible. It is terrible. I don't know how they do that and how people get away with that.
11: Yeah.
1: So you almost got to do a Google search straight away. And if it's not on...
11: I'm sitting there refreshing the advertiser front page. I didn't want to message Timmy, as I told him last night.
1: Of course.
11: You know, because he said his phone were going to melt down. I saw Greg Bolton this morning.
1: Yep.
11: And Greg said, no, he's fine.
1: So good afternoon to Jack, by the way, who's just driven his car off the road listening to this. I don't know why. All of a sudden... And even when you hear Dolly Parton's died, I make sure I do... like a thorough research and check before you'd go with it on air, as you know.
11: Yes.
1: These things happen in real time. Producer in your ear going, oh, we're hearing Dolly Parton died. Did
11: Gotta she? Check it. Go three sources.
1: How many times have you heard stories of like broadcasters that have got on television or radio and gone with something and it's wrong?
11: The amount of time Sylvester Stallone has died over the years, it's like every year it just comes around.
1: Yeah.
11: Poor old Sly.
1: And then it'll be the boy who cried wolf. He will die. No one ever.
11: Yeah.
1: He's a legend, though. We love Sylvester Stallone. If you've got a tech question for Richard Pascoe, 8223 0000. Problem at home, problem in the office, phone, tablet, computer, anything. Leif, go to
11: just
1: it.
11: Just before we start, Apple announced new Mac Minis overnight. Mac Minis are like a little silver box.
1: Right.
11: The container can basically all the computer components in it.
1: Okay.
11: You just strap a monitor to it.
1: Yep.
11: And you've got a desktop Mac on the keyboard, mouse. They start at $1,449 plus the monitor, which is not too bad
1: right.
11: on there.
1: So okay. Plus monitor.
11: Plus the monitor.
1: Okay.
11: They also announced new Mac Ultras in this as well. So they're a bigger silver box. Get ready to fall off your chair. You can go along and run a local AI on there. So nothing you've got goes to the cloud. This is not for average people, I've got to say, out there to do it.
1: Right.
11: If you put all the RAM into one of these that would need to go along and make sure it runs efficiently, wouldn't get much change out of $20,000.
1: Wow.
11: For one computer.
1: People will buy it, though. Those who need it.
11: Companies will buy it for those sort of things. So, but if you're after a Mac Mini, came out today.
1: It's like TVs, isn't it? Gone are the days of the big clunky heavy TVs. Now it's just being minimalised as much as it can, light
11: exactly
1: as it can.
11: Exactly right.
1: Condensed. David from Kilkenny, you got a question for Richard Pascoe.
12: Yeah, g'day. How is everyone?
11: Good, David.
12: I've had an issue with email. I've got two accounts. I've got an iMac, reasonably new one with an M2, I think.
11: Yeah.
12: I've got an Atmail account. And I've got a Gmail account.
11: Yes.
12: Now, we use both, and they've been fine. You want to send an email with your Atmail, that works. Gmail, that's fine. Because I've got them both sitting there, you know, when you and under Apple's mail, you just choose the one to read that. But then sometimes I send something with Atmail, and it goes, oh, can't send with selected server. So I have to click Gmail and then it'll go, and then sometimes it's the other way around. So I don't know what's going on. I've deleted the emails and reinstalled them.
11: So your settings for when you send it, what's the settings on when you send it on there? Can you remember off the top of your head?
12: No, just click send it, the Mac.
11: Yeah, I know. I understand all that. But in the settings part of that where it's been set up for, go into that and have a look and make sure it's all correct on there. So do a bit of a search for your Atmail
12: incoming. In and out. Box
11: yeah, in and out. Yep.
12: Yeah, no, I did that. I set it up according to the specs that were on both Atmail and at Gmail account.
11: Right.
12: So I'm using the right SMTP or whatever.
11: Well done. Yeah, that's good.
12: And all that sort of stuff. But it's still, now and then, my partner, she uses the Atmail account more than me.
11: Right.
12: And then it goes,
11: can't do it, wants to use the Gmail one.
12: The Gmail.
11: Yep.
12: And then the mail goes out and then people think, come from Roger Harrington.
11: What port number are you, getting real technical now for me, what port number are you using? For the Atmail one, can you remember?
12: It was what the Atmail people send.
11: Send me an email, all right? When you can add your Gmail account, and we'll just continue this a bit further. But you know, for a lot of people out there, Leith, you know, they get
1: you
11: email
1: lost
11: problems.
1: Me a port number.
11: Yep, I know. I know that you've got to make sure all the settings are correct. And I've got to say, for people like you and David out there, once it all gets set up and working correctly. Get your phone. Just take a photo of it.
1: Yeah,
11: because people always go, I want all my emails in all the time, no matter what.
1: Yep.
11: That's not how it works sometimes. And people miss emails for a day, and then they'll suddenly go, hang on, my email's not working, but it can be for other reasons out there. The internet might have gone down for a moment. Yes. They start changing all the settings on there.
1: Oh, yeah.
11: Also, if it worked today, it'll work tomorrow. Leave it alone.
1: This is why I love a clean inbox.
11: I know
1: because
11: that.
1: I never miss an email.
11: You don't.
1: Because I'm aware of every email that comes in at time.
11: That's it.
1: GTD, getting things done. Read that book. It'll change your life. Amber from North Haven, you got a question for Richard Pascoe.
13: Yes, please. Hi, Leith and Richard.
11: Hi, Amber.
13: God, I didn't think I'd ever have to ring you about this, but I succumbed to peer pressure, let me say, and I've connected Wi-Fi to my place.
11: Congratulations, Amber.
1: Well done, Amber.
13: Do you think so? I regret it already.
1: Yeah, no.
13: I don't have a computer, but I have a TV and a phone, and I kept running out of data. So I was convinced by peer pressure at 70 years old to put on Wi-Fi.
11: Yep.
13: Now I discover that my TVs aren't smart. Apparently they're dumb, and I have to have a Chromecast on them. And so that's going to cost me more money.
11: It's a one-off payment, Amber, to buy the device.
13: Oh, well, I've got the device.
11: Right.
13: Yeah, so I've got the device. My daughter gave it. So, and I've rung Origin. Oh, I shouldn't have said their name. Who I've got my electricity
11: that's fine.
13: Gas.
11: Yeah.
13: And yeah, because they gave me a good deal. And I said, now, how do I connect it to my TV? And they said, well, you have to ring the whoever your TV, the brand of your TV. And I thought, hang on. My TV's, it's a big one and it's a good one, but it's still 20 years old.
11: Oh, that's, yeah, that's not going to work, Amber.
13: No.
1: So Amber needs, Amber needs a new TV.
11: You need a new TV, Amber?
13: I can't, but
11: Has it got an HDMI port out on it?
13: Oh, yeah, it's got all that.
11: So you could hook a Chromecast up straight to that? Then your Wi-Fi would connect to the Chromecast.
13: Right. Well, the Chromecast I've plugged in there, maybe I haven't put it in the right spot. So it is possible.
11: Yeah. Mm. Yes.
13: Okay.
11: And so then, you've got to use the Google Home app on your phone.
1: Sounds like you need Richard to swing past Amber and just have a look for you.
13: I couldn't afford him in my dreams. Couldn't afford either of you.
1: Right. You haven't seen how cheap I am, Amber.
11: All right, okay. Get your daughter to have a look, Amber. All right?
13: Yes,
11: but
13: I
11: it should
13: will.
11: Work.
13: I'll get her to have a look. I'll have to bribe her with a bottle of rosé or something.
11: Nothing wrong with that, Amber.
1: There you go. Amber, good luck with it. Let us know how you go. 8223 0000. If you've got a question for Richard Pascoe, you have on your sort of list of notes, should we not get calls, which we never get to, by the way, because you always get calls. But in terms of how long computers last, do you have a sort of blanket rule on televisions and computers? And so Amber's TV is 20 years old. It's getting to that point.
11: Yeah. And, you know, Amber's TV will be using far too much power compared to TVs of today. TVs of today are very, very good for power usage.
1: Yeah, and I get that, you know, we're in a cost of living crisis and, you know, televisions are expensive, but I guess there are ways, are there not, be it, you know, pay as you go or those
11: kind of things.
1: Yeah,
11: for those sort of things. But TVs have actually never been cheaper at the moment.
1: Yeah.
11: And it's always a good time. I mean, coming up just before Christmas, great time to buy a TV.
1: Yes.
11: Especially Black Friday sales out there. So, you know, but they use less power. I actually had somebody a couple of months ago still had a plasma. And I did the old gag saying, when you turn that on, all the streetlights go down.
1: Well, you would think that probably the pay offset, wouldn't it, from the power that you're using for that? And the same for heaters and dryers and, you know,
11: but,
1: dishwashers.
11: You know, computers out there, I mean, Apple computers, 10 years.
1: Okay.
11: Windows computers, 10 years. And it's when the operating system doesn't keep up with everything.
1: Yes.
11: That becomes the thing on there for people.
1: Do you think people have still got old computers, though? Like, would anyone, just for novelty's sake, anyone still playing a Commodore 64 or typing away or...
11: No, I don't think...
1: Amstrad or an Atari or...
11: The Amigas are making a bit of a comeback.
1: The Amiga.
11: Amiga, there we go. It's a voice from the past, isn't
1: it? We took the kids once. When we're in Texas, there's the computer... Hall of Fame or a computer museum or something in Texas that we went to, and we showed the kids and they couldn't believe it, how clunky and floppy disk, hard drive, the first Commodore 60, all of those that we all thought at the time
11: was great.
1: Yeah.
11: And it was the introduction for what we have on
1: there.
11: Oh, my God. But, you know, somebody the other day rang me about their HP laptop they had, which still had Windows 7 on it, so they tried to put a new hard drive in there and upgrade the RAM. And it all went horribly wrong, and they lost all their data.
1: Oh,
11: on
1: wow.
11: There.
1: Seven. What are we up to now on Windows?
11: 11.
1: Okay. So when would 7 have been out? 10 years ago?
11: It's been 12, 14 years ago now. Okay. But they said, we love the laptop. Understand all that. But things come to an end for those sort of things.
1: Any question you have for Richard Pascoe regarding your technical issues, any device question, 8223 0000, go to it. I can see that James and Brenton and Clayton all on hold to speak to Bronte. He's taking your real estate questions off air too. Back after this.
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1: Now, Richard Pascoe is here, Adelaide tech guy for Harvey Norman. They are your computer specialists. Debbie from South Plympton, you're speaking to Richard.
22: Hey guys, I just wanted to say about the Commodore 64 that you just mentioned. What I used to love most about that was you could spend an hour and a half typing in letters and sequences and numbers for 10 seconds of auto-tune sort of do-do-do music.
11: There we go.
22: Remember that?
11: Yes.
22: We didn't, but instant gratification. We had no expectations back then.
1: Zero, Debbie.
11: Kids of today wouldn't do it, Leith.
1: No way. Used to load a computer game and go out and play cricket and then come back, and by the time we'd finished, it would hopefully be loaded. But we loved it.
11: We
1: didn't know any different.
11: Yep.
1: Now kids whinge about their... All of a sudden, there's a little lag in the Wi-Fi, and we need to reboot the router.
11: There we go.
1: It's a different generation, Debbie. We lived through the good days. Anthony, you're speaking to Richard Pascoe.
23: Hi, Richard.
11: Hi, Anthony.
23: I'm sorry if you might be able to help me. I was chatting to a work colleague yesterday who's just come back from overseas. He had an iPhone 17 and put an eSIM in it, a Simify SIM,
11: yeah,
23: and activated it when he got to Italy, and yeah, it essentially wiped his phone and affected his iCloud and so forth. We're about to head overseas, and we've just bought iPhone 17s. I'm wondering if you know of anything similar happening or if there's something we should be aware of.
11: No, first time I've heard of that one, Anthony.
23: Okay.
11: To get into his iCloud and his Apple account, there is something radically wrong with that.
23: Yeah, yeah. So he spent the whole day in the Apple store in Venice trying to fix it. So I want to try and avoid that.
11: Yeah, so they're very well locked down, Anthony. So you're activating it here, aren't you?
23: Yeah, Is that the way to do it?
11: Yeah.
23: Okay.
11: Make sure all works here before you go over. All right? Good.
23: Thank you very much.
11: Thanks.
1: Good luck, Anthony.
11: That's a rarity. Yeah. I haven't heard of that.
1: Do you know, I've never done the ECM. We just pay and make sure we're disciplined with our usage. Mm. So if we need it, we turn it on. If we don't, we don't.
11: Yeah.
1: You know, use free Wi-Fi where it's safe or wherever you're going.
11: If you're using free Wi-Fi, don't do banking.
1: No, we don't do that. Yeah. No. It's just more like if you need to check email or something.
11: Yeah.
1: And then otherwise, if you desperately need your phone while you're away. Well, so we're with Vodafone. I think it's an extra...
11: $5 a day.
1: $7. Yeah, yeah, that's right. So we just go, okay, we turn it on. We use it that day religiously. Turn it off and then don't use it till we need it again.
11: That's it.
1: So, but yeah, you wouldn't want that.
11: No.
1: You wouldn't want to lose your stuff. Diana, you're speaking to Richard Pascoe there in North Haven.
0: Hello. Now, I've got a Samsung S24.
11: Yes.
0: And I'm on YouTube for a while now. Whenever I go onto YouTube,
11: yep.
0: I keep getting pop-ups that say, warning, your PDF version has expired.
11: Yes.
0: If you don't update in time, your files will be deleted.
11: Yep.
0: And there's different ones, but they're all... similar, and I had installed an SOS app, and I noticed it was on there, so that might have been what started it, but I've uninstalled that.
11: Good.
0: But, yeah, I don't know how to get rid of these pop-ups. I've tried ChatGPT and did a few things that they suggested.
11: Yeah.
0: Yeah, I just don't know what to do to get rid of them.
11: All right, Deanna, do you use the Samsung web browser, the purple thing, when you go on the internet?
0: Let's have a look. I think I use Google Chrome.
11: You've got too many tabs open on one of them. All right?
0: I think I close all my tabs.
11: Yeah, I can guarantee this, Deanna. I'm not saying that you're wrong or anything, but one of those is going to have too many tabs open. So if you go along and you see the little count in the bottom right-hand corner, I had one of these this morning, 99 tabs. As soon as it hits 99 on there, we get these sort of messages popping up all the time.
0: So what screen, because when I go to Google, I've got a little thing that shows squares of things that I've opened. I always close them.
11: Yep.
0: Where would I find all my tabs?
11: So have a look at the purple one on Samsung.
0: On Samsung.
11: The purple.
0: I don't know if I've ever used the Samsung.
11: I pretty well guarantee if you've got this, you're using the Samsung one.
0: Okay, let me have a look. It's saying continue, like as if I've never used it. It's telling me summarize and translate web pages, next. Keep your browsing data synced, next. I don't think I've ever actually used the Samsung.
11: It'll be on there somewhere, Deanna. All right? You give me a call. We're going to put you back and give me a call off air.
1: Yes, we'll fix that up for you off air, Diana, but thank you for the call. Look at these. Julie from Brighton. Adelaide Tech Guy, Richard here to take your call.
2: Hi, Richard.
11: Hi, Julie.
2: Hi. A while ago I was scammed, and anyway, long story short, went to the bank. They were going to check it out, and they took my card, cut it up, and in due time, I got a new debit card.
11: Yeah,
2: it's fine. When I use my card now with the new password, that's fine. It's okay, goes through. But when I use my laptop, doesn't like it, and I put my old password in, and I got into it, and I don't understand why.
11: Which bank are you with?
2: Bendigo.
11: Bendigo. You should talk to Bendigo Bank, but reset your password and explain to them on the phone.
2: Reset the new one?
11: Yeah.
2: Okay.
11: Log into your account and reset your passwords.
2: Cool. All right. I'll do that. Easy peasy. Thanks. Thank you.
1: Good luck, Julie. Which bank? Remember that ad?
11: That's it.
1: Michael from Edwardstown. Got a question for Richard Pascoe.
3: Yes. Good afternoon, gentlemen.
11: Hi, Michael.
3: Richard. G'day, Richard. Look, a couple of quick ones, hopefully, because I'm about to go to the Telstra store because I'm at my wit's end.
11: Right.
3: I've got an iPhone 16 Plus.
11: Yes.
3: I've got an app, a security app for security cameras. And I've got one which I've not had a problem with, but then I've got this new one, Keldco, it's called.
11: Right.
3: I'm getting like notifications. I've got the notifications, like a banner. A banner comes on and then disappears. But I'm not getting the badges that I want come up on the app. You know, the little red dot.
11: Yes. And Why are you going to the Telstra store, Michael?
3: Because I've done everything all the troubleshooting, get rid of it, reinstall it.
11: Understand all that, Michael. But it's an app issue. It's not a phone issue.
3: Right.
11: So you should talk. You should who put it on for you in the first place?
3: Who downloaded it?
11: Yeah. What company is it? The security company?
3: It's called Keldco. KELDCO.
11: They're the ones you've got to contact, Michael.
3: Okay.
11: Yep. All right.
3: The other thing quickly is my Bluetooth for my car.
11: Yes.
3: It keeps, like, I'll get in the car and get out, and then I'll get back in again, and then it goes quiet. Like, I'd make a call, and I can't hear anything. It's making a call, but it's like,
11: yeah, it's just whisper. Too quiet. Yep.
3: But I turn up the volume on the stereo.
11: Right.
3: And on the phone, I've turned up the volume and everything on the phone, et cetera, and nothing works. It, I have to, like, delete it.
11: What type of car have you got?
3: And then reinstall it.
11: What car have you got?
3: It's a Subaru. It's a new Subaru.
11: Right, go back to Subaru.
1: Yeah, my mum's had a similar issue with Kia. Yeah.
11: Go back to Subaru, Michael.
3: Never had a problem with my iPhone 8. It's just with this new one.
11: I understand all that, Michael, but go back to Subaru.
1: Yes.
11: They should be able to fix it for you.
1: Yep, there's a few car dealers similar, Michael, that are having to deal with that, with having connection issues with that. And I just had a look too. Keldco have a website, keldco.com, which is lifetime support, so he'll be able to get on there.
11: Yeah, exactly right.
1: Get a contact number from them, and they'll sort you out. Brett from Mawson Lakes, fire away. You're speaking to Richard.
4: Hey, guys. Thanks for taking my call. I'll be very quick. Don't judge me. I've got an iPhone 6S, and it works perfectly.
1: Wow.
11: Right.
4: My question is, I'm starting to lose apps because obviously they can't.
11: That stuns me, Brett. I'm shocked.
4: I know. So, and look, my fundamental problem with that is there's nothing wrong with the phone.
11: Understand all that, Brett.
4: Do I have to go and buy a new phone just to make these apps work?
11: You do.
4: Okay, I knew that was the answer. But
11: I've got an original iPad, and none of the apps work as well.
1: Brett, Apple wants you to keep buying. They're not going to let you just keep using apps
11: on
1: your old stuff.
11: You've had good life out of that phone.
1: Yeah, well done, though.
4: I understand. It's just bloody frustrating, isn't it?
11: It is, mate. All right. Sorry, Brett.
4: Thanks, boys.
1: At least you got good use out of it, though.
11: You do.
1: The frustration for me with Apple, as much as I'm a fanboy, is when they decide to change ports, etc., so that you purposely have to buy new mouses, new keyboards, new charging points, etc. That's when it's a bit wrong. But you've got a lot of use out of a 6.
11: 6, wonderful. That's great.
1: Ash, you're going to be our last caller for Richard Pascoe.
5: Thanks, Leif. Time to baggers.
1: Yes.
5: Richard, I just got a new PC at work and for my manager, and he had his own all set up. I won't mention the IT company that did it, but for some reason it's now a direct copy of mine because they've said log in under the same email.
11: Yeah.
5: Now he has everything I have that is all my personal bank accounts as the owner and this and that, and he can obviously log in any time.
11: Right.
5: I don't know, and they can't seem to work it out, and we can't work it out how to get it back to his own personal computer, and he lost all his IT property.
11: Give me a call off air, Ash.
5: Yep.
11: All right. Okay, that's going to be a complicated one.
1: We're about to give the details. Richard, how do we find you?
11: Head over to adelaidetechguide.com.au.
1: All of the details there?
11: All the details are there, including if you've got an ABN, you can get 5 hours of my time for $110.
1: You were telling me off air before we get to the 3 o'clock news with Mel that you've got a new robot vacuum.
11: Which we'll talk about next week.
1: Can I give you a couple of nicknames for it?
11: Go on.
1: Meryl Sweep.
11: Right.
1: Dustbin Hoffman.
11: Yep.
1: Or my favourite, Suck Norris.
11: There we go. I like the Suck Norris.
1: We'll talk about that next week.
11: Look forward to
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9: Partly cloudy this afternoon, mostly sunny tomorrow and 19. With the 3 o'clock news, good afternoon. I'm Mel Usher. An alarming development as the threat of bird flu continues to grow in SA. One of today's suspected cases is in a red fox found at Osborne. Rob Brewster from the Invasive Species Council says it's a real concern.
10: It's made so alarming because there are so many foxes, which are an invasive species, in our landscape, that transmission by foxes and have the fox becoming essentially a super spreader has the real potential to impact some of our native species.
9: Dolly Parton is being remembered as a national treasure as fans gather at her star on the Hollywood Walk of Fame. Her death at 80 coming after a brief battle with cancer.
12: She was just so funny and silly and self-deprecating. But she said, you know, everyone thinks I'm a dumb blonde, but nobody knows I'm not a blonde.
9: The Jolene and 9 to 5 singer is one of the best-selling artists of all time. Her friend and journalist Kyle Granger says the Dollywood theme park is the biggest attraction in Tennessee.
13: She would come out on stage and do guest appearances to kind of
9: fame. Her death at 80 coming after a brief battle with cancer.
12: She was just-

0: on the result, which includes rent increases. Chief Investment Officer at the Motley Fool, Scott Phillips, says a rate hike is not out of the question.
1: If you look at the probabilities, if you look at the risks, if you look at the circumstances, the RBA is going to have to decide, do we simply let inflation run hot or do we do something about it? If it's the latter, they may have no choice but to raise rates sooner rather than later. It may not even be next meeting, but certainly that's the risk on the table.
0: The opposition warns the black market cigarette trade is generating profits that could be exploited by terrorists. A coalition task force has recommended slashing the tobacco excise by 80%. The report is also recommending giving Australia Post greater powers to inspect parcels potentially carrying illegal cigarettes. Liberal MP Mary Aldred says the issue is out of hand.
2: We need to smash the illegal tobacco market in Australia, and the only way we're going to be able to do that is with a Swiss Army knife of policy options, including drastically reducing the tobacco excise tax, getting tough on organised crime.
0: Now turning to 5AA Sport.
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0: Collingwood coach Craig McRae is in talks with Scott Pendlebury about his playing future. More from Eddie Summerfield.
4: Out for at least 2 weeks with a hamstring injury, Craig McRae used Saturday to speak with Scott Pendlebury about his intentions for next year.
5: We're in open dialogue.
4: The 38-year-old has played 17 of 23 games this season. When it comes to playing on, his fitness, one question.
5: Only he knows it. He knows his body better than anyone else.
4: Interest from other clubs, including Gold Coast, another option. But the odds of him playing on in any capacity...
5: probably just 50-50, to be honest.
4: The Pies preparing at Marvel Stadium for Friday night's wild card match against the Western Bulldogs at the MCG as their training ground continues to have surface issues.
0: Port Adelaide pair Mitch Szatto and Baylen O'Brien have been offered one-year contract extensions for next season. And English cricket captain Joe Root admits he's frustrated with the team's off-field behaviour after yet another nightclub-related incident. Now checking 5AA traffic.
6: Afternoon at Paraka, blackout affecting lights on Montague Road near Main North Road. That rock slide still getting sorted out at Cudley Creek, Gorge Road near Torrens Hill Road. Slow for works at Hindmarsh, North South Motorway near South Road. Probably going to be slow the next couple of months, I would think. And a bit sluggish too at Outer Harbour for those ongoing works, Victoria Road near Sir Keith Smith Drive. Canberra's Baines Road, Woodcroft and Grant Scully Road at Clarendon today. The Premier League has returned to Stan Sport. 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Adelaide's most accurate traffic on 5AA.
0: The 5AA forecast, partly cloudy this afternoon, mostly sunny tomorrow, 19, and mostly sunny Friday and Saturday with tops of 20. Right now it's 15 degrees. Now let's hear what's happening on 9 News tonight.
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1: 9 minutes after three, thank you for tuning in on this Wednesday afternoon. Later this hour, if you're a fan of The Voice, you'll enjoy our chat. Charlotte June is coming in. Singer-songwriter, contestant on The Voice. She is part of Team Kate. She got the chairs turned around. The grand final's coming up. We will meet her doing Adelaide Proud on the very popular TV show. And if you're listening to us via the 5AA Player app, or you're watching us now on Facebook live stream, you can do that on Facebook and on YouTube, it's well worth tuning in because a friend of the show has returned. It's one of the great South Australian family businesses that we know and love. Big milestone coming up. We were just discussing off air. Got a few years to get himself sorted. Brett Charlesworth is here, owner CEO of Charlesworth Nuts. As always, lovely to see you, Brett.
5: G'day, Lee.
1: Thank you for coming in.
5: Absolute pleasure, mate. Always good to see you.
1: What are you, 90, how many? 92.
5: 92 and a bit, yes.
1: So how long do you need to prepare for a 100th birthday?
5: About 7.5 years, I reckon, it'll be pretty good. Yeah, it's a little bit like Brisbane Olympics. We're planning ahead, so.
1: How great is that, though, in any business, like to chalk up the three figures?
5: Yeah, it will be a special achievement, that's for sure. We, 92 years we are now, and I'm third generation. My son's a fourth generation. We've got a whole heap of grandkids in the fifth generation. So, you know, we plan to be around for a long, long time. But we're very proud of the fact we've made it this far. We're going as good as ever, and the brand seems to be very well loved and respected around the state, which is really important to us. That's the most important thing.
1: Absolutely is. So before we talk about what you're up to now, I do love the history. We get very nostalgic on the show, as you know. So 1934,
5: yes.
1: Central Market.
5: Correct.
1: That was the first one.
5: Yep, that was the first
1: same
5: one.
1: Same spot where it is now?
5: The exact same spot where it is now. It was about half the size that it currently is.
1: Yep.
5: But in the 1950s, my father bought the corner site, which doubled the size of our stall. But if you go in there today, it's on the exact same site it was 92 years ago.
1: If we had gone in 1934... would we see similar items to today, or has there been a change or an evolution in what you've sold over those years?
5: Very much an evolution. Back in 1934, there would have been around about 25, 30 different products, mainly the core, cashews, almonds, hazels, Brazils, quite a bit of dried fruit. But these days, we're up to 150 different products. We chocolate coat all our products. We glaze them in toffee. We cook them. We flavour them with smokehouse spicy, all sorts of beautiful flavours. So, up around 150 different products these days.
1: I get very nostalgic for like the 1980s delicatessen. We used to walk in and you would pick, I'll have 5 cents of this. And you still have that element at Charlesworth. Like you can literally go, right, I'll have $1.50 a bullet bonanza and I'll have $1.50. Like that's in this day and age where a lot of things, and you've got the pre-pack, which is great because that's convenient for people.
5: Yep.
1: But if you do want to single out, mum wants a dollar of this and dad wants a couple of this, and that's a lot of fun still.
5: It is. And it just gives people that that choice, that option. We sell 95% of our products loose, and as you say, you can choose the weight, choose the dollar amount. Yeah. And so as prices go up and down, as they tend to do, you're still in complete control of how much you're spending.
1: Is there one standout? Like, is a salted cashew your number one? Is Millionaire's Mix your number one? Is there one, if you're doing a pie graph of your sales,
5: yep,
1: one that stands out above all?
5: You got it there, Letha. Millionaire's Mix has become... It used to be salted cashews, but in the last 10 years or so, the Millionaire's Mix by far is the most popular.
1: What's in the Millionaire's? So this is Michael Keelan, as you know. This is his all-time favourite. Yep. Mine, and we'll get on to the sugared peanut. But what's in the Millionaire's Mix?
5: So cashews, almonds, macadamias and pecans. So, four of the most expensive products. We called it the Millionaire's Mix back in the 1980s, when the millionaires were probably... weren't a dime a dozen,
1: right,
5: like apparently they are these days, but it's grown over the years to become the most popular, one that everyone enjoys.
1: You might have to go with the Billionaire's Mix now.
5: Yeah, we actually have got a Billionaire's Mix.
1: Really? What's in the Billionaire's Mix?
5: Similar products, but just with different flavours and just a bit of fun just to mix it up a little bit.
1: Hey, now Elon's getting into the trillions, so you might have to go one more from there.
5: Yeah.
1: The great thing is, though, that everything from confectionery through to nuts, and people never lose their appeal, do they? Like, nuts are just a great staple of people. But also, like, I notice how much you've got the seeds and the fruit aspect to that too.
5: Yep. Now, we've always had seeds and the dried fruit. The dried fruit's less popular these days, but there's still a place for it. Dried apricots in particular. You know, everyone loves dried apricots. So
1: Does it go like that? Is it a cycle of, things come in and out of fashion like anything else, or right across the board, peanuts are never going out of style, are they?
5: No, they don't. So we tend to put them into two categories, and they're the old favourites that are just, they've always been there. They're still very popular.
1: Yep.
5: People love them. There's nostalgia associated with them. But then it's really important to bring in some new things all the time, just to have something a little bit different, a little bit exciting. Some of them stay, the more popular ones stay on. Some of them drift away. But it's just good to have something new and exciting coming along.
1: Is that you and the team? Like, have you got a creative team that comes up? Yeah. Goes right. No, this, let's try this. Or
5: Very much in house. Like we have a very close company. A lot of people have been there a long time, and like the product itself, mm-hmm, is always good to bring in new people as well, just to freshen it all up a bit. But all the ideas are generated from within our teams, and we have some very enjoyable taste testing sessions, and when we get to choose what we think is going to work. But at the end of the day, you put it out there, and your customers tell you what works and what doesn't work.
1: People will be listening to you or watching you now on the live stream. Your voice is instantly recognisable because you've been doing our ads here for such a long time for your company on 5AA. And, of course, fresh nuts taste best. That's what you're known for, though, too, isn't it? Like, not just variety, but the fact that is the very freshest that you're going to get.
5: Yeah. Now, it's always been, from 1934 with my grandfather and grandmother, it's always been very much about the quality and the freshness.
1: Yep.
5: And even though it's a bit of a cliched line now, but it's a fact that a lot of products that are out there they don't actually go off, but they if they're not fresh, they're not as good. You won't enjoy them as much as when they're at their absolute freshest.
1: Yes.
5: So we really encourage people to consume the product reasonably quickly. We put shorter best before dates on the products because even though they're not going to go off, they're going to be safe to eat, but they're not going to, they're going to lose that freshness and you're not going to get as much enjoyment out of them as what we want people to do.
1: How many Charlesworth nuts around Adelaide?
5: The stores, we've got 11 stores, counting down at our factory.
1: Number one would be?
5: At Marion.
1: Marion.
5: Yeah, Marion has
1: been
5: for
1: big.
5: It's a big shop.
1: Good location too, at the bottom of the escalators.
5: Yep.
1: You walk into this nut heaven.
5: Yep.
1: You're
5: away. And most of our shops, we try and get on corner sites as well. And that started with the central market that became a corner site. We find that works really well for us and for the shopping centres as well. They love putting us on corner sites and it just gives you a lot more exposure. And at Marion, it's a classic case where we just take up so much room there, whichever angle you're coming from.
1: Yeah. So you still cook on site too, don't you, at the stores?
5: Yeah, no, very much so. That's been a huge part of what we do. And anyone who's been anywhere near one of our stores would know about the aroma of freshly cooked nuts. And so we do that in every store. And literally people just get drawn to it by the seductive smell of that, the cooking nuts.
1: I know I've known you for a long time. I know you're very generous with charities, and you're very generous with school groups too. And, over the years, you've been amazing for the schools that I've been involved in, be it governing councils and stuff. So you set up as a Marion. When was that built? Is it that it's the suburb of Marion?
5: It's suburb of Marion. Just we set it up in 1978, so we're nearly up to 50 years down on that site.
1: Yep.
5: Yeah, so...
1: Because that's great, isn't it? In this day and age, to have a facility like that, employ South Australian people, continue that tradition.
5: Yep, and very much so. And it's we've basically outgrown it. So we're looking at the moment for some options for relocation, but that facility has served us so magnificently over those 50 years. And when we first moved in, it was literally four walls and nothing else. And now it's chock-a-block full. We've bought it to the adjoining property and filled that up. But, we're bursting at the seams now, so we need to do something about it.
1: When or who decided for the pre-packed slash kind of the hamper? Because that's another thing too. We'll talk about after the break. We'll talk about, obviously, Father's Day is a big day coming up for you. But, I mean, you're such a godsend for people of South Australia, because it's like, right, so-and-so's birthday, it's almost like worth having just one in the house somewhere because you know that someone is going to appear at a function, and then you go, right, what have we got for Uncle Jim? I know. Yeah, bang, ready to go. Has that always been the case, or is that more new, the idea of like the baskets and the hampers and the...
5: So it's the gift started in the early 1980s.
1: Okay.
5: So not long after my brother Mark and I took over the business as teenagers.
1: Yep.
5: Dad wanted to move on, and which he did. Mm-hmm. You know, he wanted to just leave the business to us and see what we could do with it.
1: Yep.
5: So one of the things we wanted to experiment with was trying some gift lines. And I had my mother-in-law actually working for us at the time. She started off the gift department, and the first year we just had a couple of little baskets that we put together, put some product in there. I think that first Christmas we sold about 2,000 gift baskets, and we thought, my God, you know, we're on the way here. And and we certainly were, because this Christmas we'll sell probably around about the 200,000.
1: So that's amazing, isn't it?
5: It's grown incredibly. Isn't it?
1: And I guess you're putting them all together too.
5: Yep. It's all assembled by hand at the factory, and we'll have 50 people down there working really hard for about 3 or 4 months putting it all together. And all the bows are handcrafted. It's all assembled by hand, and we take great pride in how we present them.
1: They always look amazing.
5: Yeah.
1: I love that you give people the choice. If you want to go and just do individual items, you know, like I'll have a couple of mint clusters and I'll have a couple of this, and you can do that.
5: Yep.
1: You guys always wrap the bags properly too. That must be something taught at Charlesworth School, I'm guessing, because they all are wrapped, folded across.
5: Yeah, exactly.
1: You can tell that I've been a couple of times. but also, you know, that then... Every time I've seen a basket anywhere for a kind of event, you know, people split them and everyone grabs their favourite.
5: Yep,
1: so
5: That's the way to do it. And you can share it around, or, if you've been given the gift and you want it all for yourself, go for
1: stash
5: it. Enjoy
1: it away. Brett Charlesworth is here from Charlesworth Nuts. We're going to take a short break because you've got some busy events coming up that we'll let people know all about right after this, 21 after 3.
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1: Brett Charlesworth is here, my very special guest, owner and CEO of the beloved Charlesworth Nuts. So you've got a busy period coming up.
5: We have very much, Lee. Yes.
1: Father's Day would probably be close to number two, I guess, behind Christmas, would
5: yes,
1: it not?
5: Yes, it is. We're about to come into next week, our fourth busiest week of the year, and the top three belong to Christmas, of course.
1: Are
5: but, but next week will be the fourth busiest week of the year.
1: Yeah, I imagine Christmas is chaos for you because, again, it's a great gift that we were just saying in the break, like nuts are almost generational.
5: Yeah.
1: You know, there might be a nut that's maybe more for senior people that they enjoy because that's what they're used to and younger generations coming through. But everyone of all ages loves nuts and chocolate.
5: Yeah, there's literally something for everybody, you know, quite literally. And whether it's sweet, whether it's savoury, whether it's our raw nuts, or a combination of all those things.
1: You see that too, don't you? From the confectionery angle to the salted to the sweet to the healthier nuts, I guess. People are using all of those. Where does the Adelaide show fit in all of this? Because this is a busy time for you too.
5: It is a busy time, and obviously the show just focuses on the show bags. It's a 9-day event.
1: Yep.
5: So it's there's quite a bit of preparation involved with it. You know, we pack all the products down at our factory for the 5 show bags. You know, that takes a few weeks in preparation. But then it just the show opens with a Saturday week, and then for 9 days it's just full steam ahead, and hopefully everything sells out.
1: You have 5 show bags to choose from.
5: Yes.
1: Yep. Did you do that for price point, or is it kind of like, you know, this is the mega and all the way down?
5: A little bit to spread it around. We've got a 55 down to a 25, and then there's an all chocolate one, an all savoury one. The other three are a bit of a mixture of everything.
1: Yep.
5: So, yeah, a bit of a price focus, but also if you like just your chocolates, we've got one of those, or just savoury, we've got one of those.
1: I was saying in the break, this is not pinging in your pocket. It's the best value show bag by a long way. You would see that and hear that from customers, right?
5: Yeah, very much so. And that's what we've always aimed to provide. And it's just about product. It's good value. It's heavily discounted on what those products would cost in retail. Yep. It sort of goes back to the tradition of the show, just having a sample of all these different products so people can get a taste of everything and then hopefully come and visit us in our shops.
1: You were kind enough to bring in one of the show bags for us to show on the live stream.
13: This is...
1: The Mammoth. This is genuine. People can see this on the live stream. This is genuinely heavy. Like, people can hear this. Now, you actually, I was going to pull them out one by one. I'll just give the old radio. People will understand how loud that sounded. So you got a brochure in here. This is all the stuff that's in this particular show bag.
5: Yeah, there's about 30 different products in there.
1: Blanched roasted peanuts, beer nuts, rice crackers, choc lollies, choc almonds, choc apricots, choc raspberry peanuts, choc cashews, Charlie's Choice. Who's Charlie?
5: Charlesworth Charlie.
1: Of course. Yeah. Hello. Chocolate bullets. I love the bullet bonanza, the mixture, by the way, just saying. Dark chocolate, fruit pieces, glazed almonds, licorice all sorts, salted millionaires mix. Do you have an unsalted millionaires mix?
5: Yes, yeah, we have quite a few different varieties.
1: Nibble mix, triple choc fruit trio, turn the page, nut and crackers, party favourites, raspberry lollies, salted cashew. That's amazing value.
5: Yeah, it is fantastic.
1: Yeah, like you could buy that for a family. It's the family show bag and everyone gets there and you're going to walk away with 10 plus each for the kids.
5: So. Yep. No, it's a very popular one and good value.
1: How long you've been at the show forever?
5: So 1987. So I think we're pushing 40 years now.
1: Oh, that's good too.
5: Yeah.
1: Yeah. And I mean, that's great that I guess the rural people that may not have a Charlesworth near them necessarily, like people come up from the southeast or up north, they come through too.
5: Yep.
1: All right. So there's five show bags
5: five
1: for people to choose
5: bags,
1: from.
5: Yep.
1: Get in early so you don't miss out on
5: Look
1: that.
5: Forward to seeing you there.
1: You might be the only person, before we get to headlines, that I know in business who's actually lowered prices of recent times.
5: Yes.
1: Can you tell us about that? Because we know that we've read the news and we've heard on the news at AA that the price of chocolate's gone up.
5: Yep.
1: How did you deal with that? Because you want to service the people that love your products.
5: Yep.
1: What have you done as a company with that?
5: So about 12 months ago, 12, 15 months ago, the price of chocolate worldwide went through the roof. It just skyrocketed like it never has before. We had to put our prices up at the time, like everyone did, but we made the promise back then that if in the future the prices eased a little bit, we would reduce our prices as well at that time. This year, the prices to us have eased a little bit, so we've kept our promise. We've reduced our prices on about 25 different milk chocolate products about a month ago it is now. So, we made sure we kept the promise. We've dropped the prices, and as you say, it's something that you don't see out there very often.
1: Well, your competitors wouldn't. A lot of people, we talk about, you know what it's like, 5AA, we talk about shrinkflation all the time.
5: Yeah.
1: Everything goes up, products go down.
5: Yep.
1: But for you to actually turn around and honour that promise. Yep, that's a credit to you.
5: It's very important to us that, if we make a promise that we follow through on it, we're in a position where we could do that. And it's something that we do just generally anyway. The price of almonds, pecans, macadamias, they can vary from year to year. The global price can vary. If they do come down, we like to pass that price on to our customers.
1: Well done for that. Well done for everything. Congratulations on the 92 years and counting. I love the fourth generation too. We're so lucky in this state from whether it's Hague's Chocolates, whether it's the Cooper's family, like people, the Charlesworth family continue. Are the grandkids looking like they might go into business so we can just chalk over number five?
5: Well, you never know. We've got six of them at the moment,
1: really?
5: From 3 to 12. So, the odds are at least one or two of them.
1: Yeah, no pressure, but come on,
5: no
1: kids.
5: No pressure.
1: Maybe us the 12-year-olders. Have a great show.
5: Thanks,
1: first and foremost, we'll see you there. That's Brett Charlesworth, owner and CEO of Charlesworth Nuts. Father's Day, folks, it's a no-brainer. It's an absolute guarantee winner. Dad will love that. If you go to the show, there are five show bags to choose from, and of course, there are 11 Charlesworth right around Adelaide and South Australia, so you'll be able to go and enjoy them at the Charlesworth Nut stores. Brett Charlesworth, my guest.
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18: Good afternoon, Mel Usher with the news headlines. One of today's suspected bird flu cases is in a red fox found at Osborne. Police are investigating two business break-ins at Prospect in the early hours of this morning. Dolly Parton has left us one more song, but it's not to be opened until her 100th birthday. It's locked in a box at Dollywood. And in sport, a treat for spectators at the US Open, Roger Federer picking up a racket again to play in an exhibition match. The 5AA forecast, partly cloudy this afternoon, mostly sunny tomorrow, 19. Right now, it's 15 degrees. We'll have more news at 4 on 5AA, always Adelaide.
1: What's your go-to nut, Mel?
18: Sugared peanuts.
1: Sugar, the pink ones.
18: Yeah.
1: Yeah, they're the best.
18: Yeah. When I was in high school, I used to always, you know, you'd buy a bag of them and your teeth would look all pink, but gee, they were nice.
1: Yeah, I got to fight my mother-in-law for them. So, and then you get like the pink fingers.
18: Yeah.
1: You know, because you're constantly doing that.
18: Yeah. No, they're my favourite for sure.
1: All right. Well, we'll fight about that, Mel, in the 4 o'clock news. I just said to Brett, he's being very kind and he's leaving us the show bag. So I get to walk around the office now. And you've seen what Jarma's Kitchen's like here on a Friday, Foodie Friday.
18: Yeah.
1: Seagulls to a chip around here.
18: But you're very nice, Leith, I must say. You do share the spoils with, you know, with the newsroom sometimes, which is lovely.
1: Well, we try to. Sharing is caring is what my parents... Now, if there's sugared peanuts...
18: I'm trying to buddy you up.
1: We might have to arm wrestle. But anyway, we might do that on the live stream. Mel, thank you. We'll see you at 4.
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1: 24 minutes to 4. Sports show coming up very shortly. Stephen Rowe, Tim Jennifer from 4 o'clock. We're looking forward to that. Thank you for tuning in. DAB Digital Radio on your normal AM radio. Or, of course, you might be listening to us on the 5AA app each day from 3 o'clock until 4. You can have a look at our live stream. That's on Facebook and YouTube. And we always try to bring in great guests for our live stream so you can see as well as hear. We just saw Brett and heard from Brett from Charlesworth Nuts. My next guest will be no stranger if you are a big fan of The Voice, because she is our South Australian entrant who is doing so well. Charlotte June is here, singer-songwriter and Adelaide Voice contestant. Lovely to see you. Thank you for coming in.
26: I'm so excited. Thanks for having me.
1: How exciting when, I mean, yours is, And these shows become a little bit more than just talent too, don't they? Like they love a backstory.
2: They do.
1: And you have an amazing, albeit sad, backstory.
2: Yes.
1: To yours. Why did you want to participate and why did you decide to audition for The Voice?
2: Yeah, so with The Voice, I had been watching it since season one, which I did the math. I was like 8 years old and I used to watch it with my mom and the whole family. So I always wanted to do it. But the thing that sort of like really kicked me into gear was my mum was diagnosed with an early onset form of dementia called frontotemporal dementia.
1: Mm-hmm.
2: She was 54 at the time. So the idea of her potentially not being able to come and watch it, something that was really special that we shared, was quite a scary thought. Like I just really needed her to be there for it. So I thought, I've always wanted to do it. This is kind of just like my reason to really do it. Like I was just a bit scared.
1: Yeah, that's the impetus, like the little kick along that you need.
2: Exactly right.
1: I imagine mum, like any musician, it's not just you pick up a guitar and decide, right, I'm going to be a musician. You've probably been doing it for majority of your life, like as a kid coming through. So mum would have been an amazing support, I imagine, early doors.
2: Yeah, for sure. I've done a lot of acoustic gigs and she would always be on the side filming and often crying behind the camera filming. She's been one of my biggest supporters with music as well as my dad, for sure.
1: Does that give you great joy, not just the applause from the audience, but the proud kind of feeling that, you know, family and friends get from your success?
2: Yeah, totally. It's the best.
1: What's it like? Is it daunting? You know, I imagine for a lot of people, it's funny, Charlotte, like you and I have a very different, clearly from my face, you can see we're from a different era. Kids in my day, younger sort of teens and early 20s, like the last thing we would have thought of is going on a TV show.
2: Right.
1: Because we're like, do we want to put ourselves out there?
2: Mm-hmm.
1: You know, I was nervous enough to get on the stage at school in a high school play or an assembly. Whereas now the generations and with technology, it's changed where you probably have no fear. I mean, maybe there's still nervousness and trepidation and all those kind of things, but were you just like, right, let's go?
2: Yeah, look, there was definitely still nerves, of course, but I think I've always grown up feeling like being on a stage is really exciting. Like I even remember being in the artist hold waiting to go on and I could hear the audience like roaring and that was kind of just making me really excited. Like I just wanted to get up there and I've always been one to come off the stage and be like, I really want to do that again.
1: Yeah.
2: Like, just want to get back up there.
1: We have a similar thing when you, if you host or MC events, like there's a nervousness at the start and once you can break the room, then you're okay.
2: Totally.
1: Then you relax. Is it a bit the same?
2: Definitely.
1: You're like, right, you sit there. That's, I find that's the most nervous. Mm-hmm. You probably strum the guitar once and then you're away.
2: Yeah.
1: Muscle memory kicks in.
2: Yep. You go into performance mode. But before that, it's like you have to just tell yourself that you're not nervous. You're just excited.
1: Yeah.
2: Which Kate Miller-Heidke, my coach, actually was like, it's the same physiological thing apparently, excitement and nerves,
1: yes.
2: So you can trick your body into thinking that you're just excited.
1: So, you know, footballers say the old adage of 1 week at a time. Are you one song at a time when you go on a talent show like this? Are you thinking, well, look, I'd like to get there. And if I do get there, then I'm going to pick person XYZ. Or are you just going, no, don't go too far ahead of yourself. Just concentrate, do the performance, let the universe do its thing.
2: Yeah, I kind of did have to really lock into performance mode and not get swept up in like singing to the back of chairs, what's going to happen next.
1: Mm-hmm.
2: To be honest, I think I kind of blacked out, which was like helpful in a way.
1: Yeah.
2: Because
1: yeah.
2: I don't really remember what happened, but it all went to plan, thankfully.
1: So you sang Kate Bush.
2: Yes.
1: As your first song. Tell us that song and why you chose that song.
2: Yeah. So the song was This Woman's Work by Kate Bush. And I was only introduced to it through my mum. So whenever we'd go on like road trips or whatever, I'd be like, do you have any song suggestions?
1: Mm-hmm.
2: And that was like one of her go-tos. And I only listened to it again maybe a year ago. And the first chord, I was like, oh, my God.
1: Yes.
2: Like, this is my mum if she was a song to me. So it kind of made sense to dedicate it to her in that way. And it's also just a beautiful song and it's a really lovely one to sing too. So it worked out.
1: Do you want to give us a bar? Can we have you? Is the guitar tuned for that?
2: Could no,
1: you give,
2: it's it is, not. It's
1: all right. Well, then
2: sadly.
1: I will play. Then we have your audition now. Again, we've got to be careful with copyright on
2: Fair,
1: Facebook,
2: yes.
1: etc. But here's a little bit of your first song, Kate Bush's "This Woman's Work." Charlotte June, my guest.

0: Beautiful. How nice is that? I mean, Kate Bush has got a really high.
1: I actually had to drop it down a little bit because she's like unattainably high.
0: When people are on the radio, they never want to listen to themselves. They don't like to listen to their voice back. How do you go listening to yourself in your performance? Are you critical of yourself or you think, nah, I nailed that?
1: I'm totally critical on myself. Like, I'm like, oh, I totally could have done this better or whatever, but I've gotten a lot better at not like cringing at hearing myself. I've just had to get used to that.
0: And you don't have like, there's no nerves. You know, sometimes you see the singers and they get the nerves. So there's a bit of a warble in the song. You plough through.
1: Yeah, I guess I managed to just hide it.
0: So tell us about the chairs turning around. So what's that like? Because that's the whole, I mean, it's the gimmick of the show, but it's got to be, you must be, I often think about the performers as they're going, part of their brain is like, sing the lyrics, play the guitar. Play the piano, whatever your choice of instrument is. The other half's got to be going, come on, turn around, turn around. And there must be such a flatness for the people that don't.
1: Right, yeah. I think I was quite lucky that it was early on in my performance that I had, I think, three kind of like all at once.
0: Mm-hmm.
1: So then I could just be like, oh, okay.
0: Yeah, then the crowd goes up. So I imagine you get like this jolt of adrenaline just kick through. You got to be careful you don't oversing it because you're so worked up.
1: That's also true. I think having them turn so early really helped me just like breathe. But I feel like for the artists that even the coaches that are just cruel and don't wait, like they wait until the last second and the artists start to oversing because they're trying to compensate and be like, look at what I can do. Yeah. And then they do a little too much and it's just like a vicious cycle.
0: So Kate turned, Richard turned.
1: Mm-hmm. Who was four.
0: All four of them turned. But the three, who were the three initially?
1: The three at the start was Mel, Richard and Ronan. And then Kate was kind of like towards the middle.
0: That's right. That's right. And yet you went with Kate Miller-Heidke as your coach.
1: Yes.
0: Why did you go with Kate?
1: Well, I kind of went into it already with an idea of who I wanted to go with. Yep. I thought Kate would be the choice for me because vocally I think we're quite similar in style, similar music sensibility, and I've seen the past seasons that she's been in and she's just got a lot of musical knowledge.
0: Yes.
1: I think she's classically trained and everything, so I thought I could totally learn something.
0: Because it's funny, you know, and I'm sure you were doing this as a fan of the show at home. Mm. Everyone at home goes, right, if I was in your shoes, who am I picking? You know, and you might like the music of one person. See, I shouldn't say this as a late 40-year-old man. I love the Spice Girls. I love and even if it wasn't not necessarily the right choice, I think I might go with Mel because she's a Spice Girl.
1: I know, totally. That
0: but then
1: was
0: you
1: my
0: go,
1: thought.
0: Well, no, Richard's had like this extraordinary career and Ronan's on this and Kate's amazing, so.
1: Yeah, they were all honestly really good choices. And even though I thought I was going to go with Kate, once I was up there and they all pitched, I actually was really not sure. I was almost going to go with Ronan, to be honest, because his pitch was really good. And then Richard had a beautiful
0: Richard cried.
1: Yeah, he opened up about his mum and I was like, oh my God, who am I going to go with? But Mel also, she's a Spice Girl. So it was like all four were great choices.
0: So you know the TV producers, like it's the same in radio. Like there are a couple of things that are great and fights are one. You love a fight. Awkward silence is excellent. Radio or TV, you love that. The other one is tears.
1: Mm-hmm.
0: Tears always win. So the producers would be sitting back in that control room.
1: Just like, yes.
0: They would be going, oh, thank you, Charlotte. Well done.
1: You like, made them all cry.
0: Yeah. What did you feel when all of a sudden there's Richard Marx, legendary performer, crying?
1: Yeah. To be honest, I did not know what to do. Like you can probably see it in my face. I'm like, oh, what do I say?
0: Yeah.
1: But it was kind of an empowering moment. It was beautiful. Yeah. And it was like this confirmation that I have this ability to evoke such emotion in people that I really didn't think I had. So gave me a lot of confidence as well.
0: We're going to get you to play something for us if you can on the other side of the break. Before you do that, we've got to be careful, I guess, because I don't know the rules of television. So we're seeing you now in the knockout stages.
1: Yes.
0: It's filmed. It's not filmed. So where are we? What are we allowed to know?
1: Well,
0: at the start here of where you're at in your journey. We're watching in real time.
1: Mm-hmm,
0: but
1: you're
0: here.
1: I know, it's crazy.
0: We sort of have this idea that maybe you're just sort of, it's a bit like Big Brother and you're kept away for months and we'll see you at the end of the show. But that's not the case.
1: No, so it was all filmed back in February. So I already know like what happened in the knockouts or whatever.
0: Okay.
1: But that, I think my episode is on Monday.
0: Okay.
1: The 7th, I think it is.
0: Yep.
1: So still a bit of a wait.
0: So a couple of weeks.
1: Yeah, but
0: Has the winner been crowned? Is that all done and dusted and you just got to keep it quiet? No, that's the live show when it comes back.
1: That's live voting. So we're We're not right. in the know of that one, sadly. You'll have to just watch.
0: Oh, you got
1: to
0: watch your P's and Q's. You can't, like, I would be no good at that. Secret squirrel. Charlotte June is here. She is our South Australian star of The Voice Australia. We'll take a short break. We'll hear Charlotte perform for us on the other side of the break. And there's a great sporting connection too with you.
1: Yeah.
0: We realise this is a very Adelaide thing.
1: Very niche.
0: Your uncle?
1: Yes.
0: I think, has played in a number of charity football games for the charity that I love so much. So we'll talk about that and more next.
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0: Charlotte June is here, South Australian singer-songwriter who is part of The Voice. We're going to hear from Charlotte in just 1 second. You'll like this, though. Roey's here to tell us what's coming up, Charlotte, on the sports show from 4 o'clock. But, Roey, you will like this, too, because Adelaide being Adelaide, everyone knows everyone or everyone is related. And you will know Charlotte's uncle very well because Charlotte's uncle is Danny Morton.
13: Danny Morton, the footballer.
0: That's him.
13: He took a big mark and hurt his neck.
0: He did.
13: Is he all right?
1: Yeah, he's okay.
13: I can see a bit of Danny in you.
1: Can you?
0: Yeah.
13: He was only a little rooster.
0: He was.
1: There you go.
13: We were sitting down.
0: You would have played many of Little Heroes Foundation Slowdown with Danny because he's played for Port Adelaide many times.
13: Yes, he is.
0: Former Fitzroy footballer. Played 6 years at Fitzroy.
13: Yeah. Good
0: come across
13: fella.
0: And played
13: good football,
0: very good.
13: North Adelaide?
0: He might have. I
13: did
0: think
13: he
0: so.
13: Play at North Adelaide?
0: I think so. He's the type that used to talk about he'd have to run around the shower to get wet because he probably didn't spend too much in the gym, fair to say. Like he,
13: no. Lightning quick.
0: Yeah, good player.
13: Is he good?
1: Yeah.
13: Dad's good?
1: Yeah, no, he's good. He's had a few prolonged issues with the neck. But
13: no, that was a horrific.
0: Yeah, it was horrific.
13: Now, you're on The Voice.
0: Yeah.
1: Yes.
0: She's going to sing for us. Rowie's a great singer, so if you ever want to
1: do
0: it. He plays trumpet, Charlotte.
13: We could do a duet.
1: Yeah.
13: So you've been on?
1: Yes.
13: Are you still in it?
1: Yes.
0: Yes.
1: Next round is on Monday 7th,
0: Get out. Monday the 7th
13: How
0: of
13: nerve-wracking
0: September.
13: Is it?
1: Mm. Oh, my God. So
13: is that the one where they turn around?
1: Yeah, the chairs. Yeah.
0: The chairs.
13: Who are the judges this year?
1: There's Kate Miller-Heidke, Mel C, Ronan Keating and Richard Marks.
13: Yeah. Don't know any of those names.
0: They're all stars.
1: Fair enough.
0: Do you know Rowie's daughter sang once at a Crows Carols event?
13: Yes.
0: And,
1: really?
0: That's what I'm saying. I was saying to Charlotte that people get nervous.
13: And who was the bloke that...
0: Michael Pratt?
13: No, boned her. Like she got...
0: Oh, Mark Holden.
13: Yeah, Mark Holden. What did he used to do?
0: He used to do the touchdowns. He was the judge on Idol. And Rowie's daughter, who was very young at the time, very young, maybe five,
13: she
0: six,
13: got stage
0: seven.
13: Fright.
0: She got stage fright.
13: Just didn't come out.
1: No.
13: No, but he did something else.
0: Yeah, he sent her home. He basically just like wrapped it up and said, "Nah, you're done. You're out."
13: No. Yeah. Oh, it was
0: poor tours.
1: God, that's traumatising.
0: It was traumatising. Anyway, so don't worry about that with your live performance. You will be fine. Big show from four, S-Row.
13: Well, I'm going to stay in here and listen to this
0: please.
13: Great talent.
0: Yes.
13: But we've got the wild card weekend, which is exciting. Jimmy Bartel will talk about all of that after 4 o'clock. Give us a call.
0: Excellent. Thank you, Rowie. We look forward to that. All right, Charlotte, you have some songs that people can download before you even be on the TV show, right?
1: Yeah.
0: That's how it works. Is it independent?
1: Yep, all independently released all my tunes. I think I have like 14 at the moment on Spotify. So
0: you've got more ready to go so that this is helping you promotional-wise. Once people know who you are around the country,
1: totally. Right. Once I'm allowed to start releasing, I'll be pumping them out.
0: So we go Charlotte June on Spotify and we'll find them
1: all
0: there?
1: All streaming platforms,
0: All streaming platforms. That's different. See, I'm old. We had like physical CDs and do they still do that? Record?
1: Yeah.
0: All right, what are you going to play for us? You're going to just give us a little taste of your talents.
1: Yeah, I'm just going to do the first verse and the chorus of a song of mine called Longing Reality.
0: Okay, here it is. Charlotte June, folks.

0: Gosh, you got a beautiful voice.
1: Thank you.
0: You know I'm a Swiftie now. I went to Taylor with my daughter, and I now really love singer songwriters. You know,
1: I love that,
0: and I love the fact that you put effort into the words and the lyric. Like it's stories. You know,
1: storytelling.
0: It's,
1: yeah,
0: it's poetry.
1: Taylor Swift is great for that.
0: Yeah, and so are you. Like, are you someone who writes them down? And where did you get the imaging for your songs from?
1: Yeah, I feel like I'm a very conceptual writer. Like, I kind of have to have an idea of maybe like a song name or a theme before I can start writing.
0: Yep.
1: So it's all relatively quite storytelling vibes. So
0: producer Madeline gets very upset with me because she's a big Harry Styles.
1: Oh, yeah, love.
0: But he's got a song that's Watermelon Sugar High and he says it 50 times. It's like, I want more, Harry. I want like lyrics.
1: Yeah, he's great for those like three-word choruses. 100%. Yeah.
0: But
1: fair enough.
0: I like to be taken on a journey where people listen to your music. I imagine they're listening to your songs, close your eyes.
1: Like have a think little of the imagery. Story. Yeah, love that.
0: You know how South Australia works, Adelaideans work. Everyone gets behind a local story. So we're all cheering for you. We're all hoping for the very best. Don't tell us what happens. We're not allowed to know. Don't want to get in trouble with the TVs. Charlotte June is our South Australian singer-songwriter who is on The Voice. So Monday week, you think? Not this Monday coming, the following Monday.
1: 7th
0: of September. That's you can see The Voice Mondays and Tuesdays, 7:30 on 7 or 7 Plus. Congratulations on what you've achieved.
1: Thank you so much.
0: And without giving us too much, let's hope you go deep.
1: Thank you.
0: Make it all the way to the GF. Just channel Danny's competitive spirit.
1: Totally, yeah.
0: Yes. All right. Lovely to meet you. Congratulations.
1: Thank you for having
0: me. Good luck. Beautiful voice. Charlotte June, folks. You can see her on The Voice. Before we go, Royal Adelaide Show. So you'll win The Voice and then you'll get to perform at the show. That's how it rolls. 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Our winner is Brett from Mawson Lakes. Congratulations, Brett. You can enjoy the show. We'll see you tomorrow.
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12: Partly cloudy this afternoon, mostly sunny tomorrow, 19. With the 4 o'clock news, I'm Mel Usher. A red fox is in the spotlight after being identified as a suspected carrier of bird flu in SA. It was found at Osborne. Rob Brewster from the Invasive Species Council says bird flu needs a broader response given this development.
13: The time now is for a coordinated national response to foxes. That means every state and every territory pulling their weight to try and reduce those quite dense wild populations.
12: America's love for Dolly Parton is on full display after her death at 80. New York's Empire State Building glowed pink to honour the singer-songwriter, actress and philanthropist. Fans are continuing to lay flowers at her star on the Hollywood Walk of Fame and remembering her hits, including this one.

0: Country singer Becky Cole has idolised Dolly since she was a teenager.
1: I loved her philosophy and I loved her kindness and her generosity, and she gave back in so many ways and will continue to give.
0: The Parton family says she will be farewelled at a private service. New data shows Australia's inflation rate has come down, but it's unlikely interest rates will follow suit. Michael Packey has more.
2: Latest numbers from the Bureau of Statistics show consumer prices grew 3.5% for the year to July. This is 0.3% lower than the previous reading in June, but still higher than what the market had expected. The cost of housing, food and recreation
0: will be farewelled at a private service. New data shows Australia's

0: has entered voluntary administration following various shutdowns and incidents this year. Edge Early Learning has 23 centres in South Australia. The company says its immediate priority is to ensure the ongoing operation of all centres with as little disruption as possible to children, families and educators. The federal government says extending the Anti-Semitism Royal Commission would compromise the inquiry's independence. The commission, established following the Bondi Beach terror attack, is holding its final day of hearings. The opposition argues Labor should extend the inquiry so that key cabinet members can take the stand. But Home Affairs Minister Tony Burke says that's a decision for the commissioner.
1: I have at no point, nor has any member of the government, interfered or commented on the process of the Royal Commission, nor will we. We very deliberately set up an independent Royal Commission to make independent decisions.
0: Now turning to 5AA Sport, and Mitch Szatto and Baylon O'Brien have signed on with Port Adelaide for next season. They were signed together in the 2025 pre-season after a successful train-on period over the summer. Collingwood coach Craig McRae considers Friday's wildcard match against the Western Bulldogs as a final. There's conjecture over whether the match between 8th and 9th on the ladder should be classified as a final. Fremantle's Sam Switkowski has announced he'll retire at season's end. He says he wants to move back to Melbourne for the next chapter of family life. Richmond defender Caleb Smith and forward Liam Fawcett have not been offered contracts for next season. And in tennis, Serena Williams and Carlos Alcaraz have won their opening mixed doubles match at the US Open. Now checking 5AA traffic.
2: Afternoon at Windvale, a crisis to look out for. The Golden Way near Hillendale Drive. Paraka, blackout affecting lights on Montague Road near Main North Road and Cuddly Croker Rock Slide and Gorge Road near Torrens Hill Road. Slow going at the moment. Fullerton Road at Glen Osmond Road intersection with works at Findon getting busy. Crittenden Road near Glen Elder Streets. Camera of the Sabo, trimmer Parade Seaton. Census night was Tuesday the 11th of August. There's still time to complete. 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Adelaide's most accurate traffic on 5AA.
0: Now the 5AA forecast.
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0: Partly cloudy this afternoon, mostly sunny tomorrow 19, and then mostly sunny Friday and Saturday with tops of 20. Right now it's 14 degrees. Now let's hear what's happening on Nine News tonight.
4: I'm Brenton Raglis. Tonight, tributes for Dolly Parton. The country music icon has died at the age of 80. An embattled SA childcare provider's shock move. Will parents be left in the lurch? We can show you handwritten notes found in the car of alleged parent killer Raylene Polyviatis. Plus, you are enough. Pro skipper Jordan Dawson's emotional mental health message. 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
6: Yes, hello and welcome to Wednesday Sports Show with Rowie and Timmy G this afternoon. It's Wednesday night, a big night of AFL Awards. We've got the sample finals coming up, local finals coming up as well. The All-Australian team was named last night. It was a huge night. We've got a great call topic tonight that we'd love your involvement with, 8223 0000. We've got a Colac Port Adelaide $50 voucher on the line. It is a sensational place down there in the port now, being redone, of course, for any of those well-established members of Port Adelaide would know the old Colac. It has been redone and it is magnificent. So get on the line for that as I welcome Stephen Rhoda Wednesday.
7: I've been legs 11 in the Colac many a time.
6: Ah, well, wouldn't have been.
7: Well, Jody's family's from Port down that way.
6: They are indeed. You know,
7: the aunties and uncles. Oh, let's go the Colac.
6: And with the famous last name, Williams.
7: Yes.
6: Yes. Yeah, well,
7: when I met Jody, her nickname was Foss. And the big joke was I married Foss Williams. I know.
6: There you go.
7: How's that?
6: What a
7: and all
6: classic.
7: The Bro hotels down that way.
6: Correct, of
7: Birkin
6: course.
7: Birkenhead's still down there.
6: Nah, yeah. It's a great part of the world.
7: Which one did Flipper have?
6: Flipper? Oh, you mean Greg Phillips?
7: Yeah.
6: We call him Coochie. He got called Cooch. Flipper when he went to Melbourne.
7: Oh,
6: yeah, they nicknamed him that, but he was Coochie Cooch. Here.
7: So
6: yeah.
7: What's Cooch stand for? Cooch grass.
6: No, Coochie was about when he was, because he was a big kid, of course, and he played in the 76 grand finals, a 17-year-old,
7: oh,
6: and he was huge. And a guy who was in our vice president's group, and he was a pretty suave dude himself, a bloke called Vern Murphy, absolute legend.
7: What a great first name, Vern.
6: Vern,
7: they're
6: great
7: always
6: name,
7: smart, Verns. I've never

0: admit a dumb burn.
1: But he looked $1 million. It's did like he walked up to Greg and he said, "How old are you, son?" And he said, 17. He said, "God," he said, "you're just a baby. Coochie coochie coo."
0: Oh,
1: and as soon as he said that, the boys heard it and it stuck. Yeah, you know, he was coochie from that moment on. How's that?
0: So he's a 65-year-old man. He gets coochie, coochie, coochie.
1: Now he is. Yeah, exactly. The big fella.
0: He's got about 10 grandkids. Oh, that's a great story.
1: Yeah, absolute beauty.
0: Good pub. Now, we'll give that away, $50 voucher.
1: Absolutely,
0: best caller.
1: We will. And we'll get to that in a moment. Of course, it was All-Australian night. All the AFL awards were given out. We know Nick Dacos cleaned up, of course, as he would. The All-Australian team was named. And congratulations to the guys that are in it. Just name the South Australians.
0: Well, Wayne Miller in the back pocket. What a sensational year.
1: Great
0: He's had
1: year.
0: A few hammies, but he thoroughly deserves that. He's first. The minute he stepped foot on an AFL field, you said, he's all Australian material. You know, you can just pick him.
1: Yep.
0: You can just pick him. Jordan Dawson is the...
1: Vice-captain.
0: The vice-captain. And Zach Butters is third all-Australian. Just an absolute... His first 13 rounds... Unbelievable.
1: Yeah, so well done to those guys. Congratulations and all the others that made the team. The night probably was, I would say, captured by the Jordan Dawson speech. Now, he sort of indicated that he'd like to say something extra, and they allowed him, and this is what he said.
2: The mental health space is something that's pretty new and pretty raw to me at the moment, but it's definitely something that I want to learn a bit more about, and I just want to wish anyone who's struggled with mental health out there or who is struggling with mental health to know that you are definitely loved, and the world is a better place with you in it, and that you are enough, and that we all love you, and that you have beautiful family and friends around you. And like I said, it's a space that I really want to get into, but when the time's right, I'll enter that. But like I said, I just want to say you are enough and you are loved. Thank you.
1: Pretty raw stuff, that. And
0: great message.
1: Coming out and doing that was really important, and well done, well spoken, and he's exactly right. You are loved and you are special and you are important.
0: Yeah, so, well I done. Thought that last one, you are enough. I mean, that'd be a great charity.
1: Mm.
0: Yeah. You are enough. Yeah. And sometimes you just need to be told, you're enough. Yeah. I love you.
1: You got it. Spot on.
0: Nah, well done.
1: Max Gawn, of course, who was named the captain of the All-Australian team. Gee, talk about showing class. Have a listen to this response.
3: To be honest, I think we probably saw one of the better captain speeches here tonight already. I know the accolades with my 9 times allows me to be in the position to get captain, but I think we saw some leadership tonight. I think for Jordan to get up and did what he did, to speak about mental health, to lead his side through the tragedy that happened in his family, and then to show vulnerability in front of a group of strangers, that he hasn't got it right, he hasn't got it perfect, his battle right now, and asking for help, like, that's a captain that I want to be behind. So I appreciate the gesture, but I want to get behind Jordan Dawson, and I would allow him to do the speech, because his speech was perfect tonight.
1: Yeah, well done. Really well spoken again.
0: God, he's class.
1: He is class, isn't he? And I just thought it's probably one of the better sporting gestures I've heard in a while, especially in AFL circles. And we know of recent times that it hasn't been great news in AFL circles. But this was a real, I thought, a surprise endorsement and a great sporting gesture. So,
0: yeah. And with the week we've had, the month we've had, the year we've had, with all the social media and all the doom and gloom, and everyone's race to the bottom to pot people and who's in the All-Australian and who's not.
1: It's nice to lift above it.
0: Exactly that. For those two blokes who are our leaders of our industry, who are the figureheads of our industry, to get up and talk like they did with genuine, and I mean genuine heart and warmth.
1: Yep.
0: That is a sporting gesture that is just, and sportsmanship, it's lost.
1: So for that $50 Colac voucher, we thought we'd ask your opinion, 8223-0000. Great sporting gestures in the past.
0: Yeah, well one I immediately jumped to, Luke Beveridge from the Bulldogs gave his medal to Bob Murphy, who captained the team but did his ACL
1: year,
0: and he on the dice, no, I knew it was through it coming. No, it was one of the first.
1: Unrehearsed.
0: Now everyone does it every year, but he was the first. I thought that was a ripper.
4: Before I go, I'd like to get Bob Murphy up on the stand. This is yours, mate. You deserve it more than anyone.
0: Still got it. How good?
1: Yeah. And I agree with you. That was a great moment. And especially on the back of the Bulldogs not winning a flag since 54, you probably could have put the spotlight anywhere else. But it was really and humbly accepted. Yeah, it was well done.
0: Was that 2016?
1: Yeah. 10 years ago, mate.
0: 10 years ago.
1: Yeah, lots of things are 10 years ago.
0: 11 seasons ago.
1: Oh, well, God. I'm about to talk about something that's 70 years ago. So 70 years ago, the great John Landy, who was
0: our record breaker in
1: mile, as it was 1600 back in the day, of run and breaking the 4 minute mile. As Roger Bannister, who was a great competitor against him, beat him to it. But after that, he kept smashing it. But a young runner at the time who ended up breaking lots of records himself, Ron Clark, was in the mile, and John Landy was running and heard the commotion behind him. Ron Clark had tripped and fallen.
0: Down he goes.
1: John Landy goes back and picks him up and then says, "You're right," dusts him off, takes off. He's about 50 metres away, catches the group, runs them down and wins the race. It's unbelievable.
5: World's greatest miler, John Landy. They pass the halfway mark in 2 minutes, 2 seconds, and then there's a sensation. Exclusive picture of Clark's fall made available by courtesy of the Melbourne Sun. Landy ran on a few strides and then came back to help his fallen opponent. A truly magnificent gesture of sportsmanship. Recovering, Landy runs off the track slightly, but is soon back, chasing the leaders, to whom he's given a good 35-yard start.
1: And welcome back to the Rowie and Timmy G Sports Show.
0: But why did we talk like that on Helium? Everyone sounded like Neil Craig.
1: That was an era itself. But look, a great sporting gesture. I reckon any sport, any level, any time. Give us a call, 8223-0000. Really make it a positive evening. And that $50 Colac voucher up for grabs should be sensational there. We heard from all of them that Port Adelaide have been on the scene and working hard, as you know. When the season ends, you've got to get into your list management, and they've been able to do that. And we heard last night about the delistings. There were 6 delistings plus 2 guys, 1 retired, and Zach Butters obviously involved in a restricted trade that's going to play out. But for Port Adelaide, they've made some other moves today, and they signed young duo Mitch Zatto and Baylon O'Brien for 1 year contract extension each. And then later today, they got Lockie Jones and Ewan McKinlay, who got 2 years extra each. So I don't mind the fact that they're keeping a lot of these guys right on the edge.
0: Yeah, I don't mind that.
1: And it's great. You know, 1 or 2 years just keeps you hungry and fighting hard. So I actually like where they're going with that. But there's still probably a few decisions to be made. Now, there'll be a lot of players that are still out of contract that would be maybe looking for other clubs. And
0: all the clubs got value in them that they're going to trade them out.
1: So we'll see how that ends up winding up in the next few weeks.
0: So you've got 8 out, including Butters. 6 were delisted.
1: Yep.
0: Soldo told his story working at Walking and Butters.
1: He's retired, yep.
0: So you got these are the players. I know some of them got 1 year or 2 years, but, you know, you can trade them any time you want of value. DBJ, Ollie Lord, Todd Marshall, Zerk Thatcher maybe not, and Jacob Weir. I mean, they haven't been delisted. Some of them have got contracts. Some of them in a contract may still be delisted. But you've got a few players there with value.
1: Yeah, well, we'll see what happens in the next few weeks about who's going where and doing what or trying to find a new home. So that will play itself out, no doubt about that. Koshy was on Breakfast, as he is each and every week, with Stacey Lee and Will, and he was asked about Zach Butters.
6: What's your message to any club that wants to sit down and deal with Port Adelaide over Zach Butters?
7: Oh, look, the message is pretty clear, that we want the very best outcome for Zach, and we want the very best outcome for Port Adelaide. And I think every Port Adelaide supporter just cannot question the effort, the commitment, the values of Zach to the Port Adelaide Football Club. And Zach said it in his statement when he left, announced he wants to move back to Victoria, that he will always be a Port Adelaide player. He's got great respect for the club. His best mates play for it. He was in Connor Rosie's wedding party. He lived with Miss Georgiades. Zach not only wants the best for him, but he wants the best for his mates and the Port Adelaide Football Club. And that's the ideal for the two of us. And there's a long way to go till trade week. Early October, but that's what we're all aiming for. And I think that would be a great outcome.
0: What did you think?
1: No, I don't want the best for Zach.
0: No.
1: I want the best for the Port Adelaide Football Club. And you are sitting in the chair overseeing exactly that, David, and make sure it happens. I'm not considering Zach's situation anymore at all.
0: 1%.
1: This is about the Port Adelaide Football Club and about moving forward and getting the absolute best deal for the Port Adelaide Football Club. Don't let anything else come into the equation.
0: Well said. This has got nothing to do with Zach. Well said. Get your wallet out is what I'd have said.
1: Yeah, absolutely.
0: Don't even bother ringing our football manager unless you got A, B, C, and D.
1: We want
0: buffets,
1: very high selections, and we want good players.
0: And
1: we want everything that guy's worth. Now, I've got no doubt about everything else he said about Zach as a person. That's not a drama.
0: He's done. He's out.
1: But once he's out, we got to get the best deal for our football club.
0: You need to do the deal, Timmy.
1: There you go.
0: Ruthless.
1: Quick text too. Craig Bradley gave his medal to Motts. After the 80s,
0: he did too.
1: Is a sporting gesture right up there. So give us a call on that, 8223 000. Great sporting gestures, a $50 voucher to the Colac Hotel available.
0: And that's any sport, any level. I'm sure out in community land and in the Adelaide Hills land, there would be many of great, beautiful sporting gestures. And in the times that we live in sport, where it's cut and thrust, do or die, and, man eat man, sport has sportsmanship, and that was always what underpinned any sport. Great sportsmanship. Love to hear them. 8223 000. We got Lockie Hosey on, Ken Farmer medalist. We got Brownlow medalist Jimmy Bartel, Sam Berry from the Crows with his week off, and a big show. We love your calls. 8223 000.
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1: Yeah, we're lining up your calls on 8223 0000. Great sporting gestures just after the Max Gawn surprise endorsement after Jordan Dawson spoke so well about mental health. We're going to get to those calls just after we check your traffic.
14: 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One at Croydon, Port Road, Commercial Road, Carvey Motorcycle Smash at Bunno Para, Coventry Road at Dalkeith Road, and pretty solid delays with another smash at Windvale, the Golden Way near Hillendale Drive. 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Adelaide's most accurate traffic on 5AA.
0: Yeah, sporting gestures or a sportsmanship, any sport, any level. Love those community stories. Let's go to Seacliff. Matt?
15: Yeah, Rowie, Jennifer, hope I find you both well.
1: Matt.
0: Matt.
15: Yeah, but just firstly, Gawn and Dawson last night was all class as well, by the way. I thought it was, especially Dawson, you know, the poor bugger, what he's going through. But, yeah, just pure class from both of them.
1: Correct.
15: I just wanted to say, in like, sporting gestures, the soccer team I follow in Scotland, Celtic, there's a young, we call him a super fan. His name's Jay Beatty. He's got Down syndrome. And he was a victim of online bullying when he was about 11, 12, because he's got a page run by his father to like, support other kids with Down syndrome. And one of our players, when we won the league, Georgios Samaras, he used to play for Greece as well. He handed over his league winner's medal to Jay Beatty and carried him around the pitch for a lap of honour. And that's something that, goes. And him and Jay are still very, very good friends. Like, they raise a lot of money, a lot of awareness in the UK. Yeah. And, that's always stuck with me.
1: Is that on YouTube or something?
15: Yeah. You can see it all on YouTube. Jay Beatty and Georgios Samaras. It was, a very, very touching moment.
0: Yeah. So, well done. Thanks, Matt. That's a great story. Awesome. Hello, Ange.
16: G'day, boys. How are you?
1: Hi, Ange.
16: Matthew Dellavedova gave his MVP medal to Will Hickey after they lost the grand final in 2025. I don't know if you remember it, but he got his medal and they were all booing him. And he said, hang on a minute. Like, no, that's hang on, right. There's an error. And he gave it over to Will Hickey from Illawarra Guard.
1: He did too. He didn't believe he deserved it, so he took it over to the opposition. That was great memory, Ange. I'd actually forgotten that, but that was a really great sporting moment and sporting gesture. It's right in the category.
0: Dellavedova, who's he?
1: Yeah, he played for Australia, the Boomers, and NBL. Played in NBA and then he came back.
0: Okay,
1: yeah.
0: Now I've got
1: hard
0: you.
1: Player.
0: Yeah, he was.
1: But one of those classic sort of team men blokes.
0: Yes, he was. Yeah, good story. Thank you. Let's go to Plimpton Park. Anthony.
17: Good evening, gentlemen. How are we?
1: Hey, good, Ant.
17: That's good. Tim, I totally agree with you on Zach Butters. Port Adelaide, don't worry about Zach Butters. Port Adelaide need to get the best deal for what they need.
1: Correct.
17: Then. Now, hypothetically, what happens if Port Port aren't satisfied with what whoever he chooses to go to offers up? Like, because I think Port are going to be lowballed with offers, no doubt. What happens to Zach Butters then? Does he just walk straight through to the preseason draft?
1: So they want to get a deal done with someone, but if it's Richmond and Richmond are able to offer, you know, what Port are satisfied with, then it's got to be Richmond he goes to. Now, he may say, but I want to go Geelong. Well, bad luck. You're going to Richmond because you're a restricted free agent, not an unrestricted.
0: But he's still got to agree to terms, doesn't he?
1: Yeah, absolutely. But you know what?
0: A lot of water to pass under the bridge.
1: Don't make this easy.
0: I think
1: make this the best deal for you.
0: What we'll call Port Adelaide, and I've got enough faith in your team, your list management team, to be able to get that done. But if there is a stalemate and it ends up at the 11th hour is not he'll walk to the pre-season draft. He'll stay at Port.
1: Mm.
0: That's how you want to force him.
1: Yeah.
0: Because if he loves the club that much, yeah, and we can't get a deal done, well, yeah, Zach, the best thing to do is stay.
1: Yeah.
0: We'll do what we did to Merritt. Mm. You stay. We're not going to trade you. And maybe next year you can have another crack.
1: Good luck.
0: Good luck with that.
1: Let's go to Lee. Hey, Lee.
0: Hey, Lee.
18: How you going, Morgan Vic? I'm a big Sturt Barracker.
0: Yep, you're a Sturt Barracker.
18: I'm just wondering, did the Sturt can go back to back?
0: Oh, God, they've got to get over Glenelg and then they've got to beat Norwood.
1: Their form line's very good at the moment, Lee. I would say that they are going into September in the right form.
0: Yeah.
1: So, yeah, I reckon they got a big chance, Lee.
0: Look forward to the sample finals. A big
1: start this Sunday.
0: And Lee, stay on the line because after the break, not that you want to hear from Glenelg, Lockie Hosey, who is the Ken Farmer medalist, but
1: sometimes
0: Glenelg,
1: it's good to hear about the opposition.
0: That's it. Lee, Glenelg is taking on Sturt in the first game. West Adelaide, first final for 10 years.
1: Correct.
0: Take up on my Jimmy's team. The Eagles will be fantastic. After the break, we'll take your calls. 8223-0000.
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20: Good afternoon. Mel Usher with the news headlines. A sick fox found in the sand dunes at Osborne is suspected of having bird flu. 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Flags are flying at half-mast in the US, honouring Dolly Parton. And in sport, Lockie Jones and Ewan McKinlay have both put pen to paper, committing to Port Adelaide for a further two seasons. Now checking 5AA traffic.
21: Afternoon at Croydon, a smash to look out for. Port Road at Commercial Road. Got a Carvey motorcycle crash to look out for today at Manopara. That's no good. Coventry Road at Dow Keith Road. And quite big delays for another prang at Windvale, the Golden Way near Hill and Dale Drive. Cameras at Savo, Anzac Highway, Glenelg North and Cottage Lane at Hackham. 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Adelaide's most accurate traffic on 5AA.
20: The 5AA forecast, partly cloudy tonight down to 8, mostly sunny tomorrow 19. Right now it's 14 degrees. We'll have more news at 5 on 5AA, always Adelaide.
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1: Yes, well, welcome back, and keep those calls coming through on great sporting gestures. Any level, any sport, any time, anywhere. Had some great ones come through on the text, which there's a beauty about cricket, which I will get to soon, about being man-catted and then put back in. So we'll get to that one too, as well as your calls. But now, the sample finals. Well, they start this Sunday, and there's a big doubleheader taking place. It'll be West Adelaide for the first time in 10 years taking on Woodville West Torrens in the elimination final, and then in the qualifying final, Glenelg will take on the Double Blues, the reigning premiers. It should be a cracker. But the man who won the Ken Farmer medal back-to-back, Lockie Hosey joins us from the Glenelg Football Club. G'day, Lockie.
5: Hey, Timmy. How are you? Thanks for having me on.
1: Congratulations, mate, once again.
0: Well done, Lockie.
1: That's a terrific win.
5: Hey, Robbie.
1: And very similar to last year's numbers, mate. So you're on track to do it again. Firstly, mate, how have you found this year? It's without Reva. You've got Doc Clark in charge. You guys actually probably surprised a few people the way you went about it, especially early on. What sort of a year has it been for you?
5: Yeah, absolutely. I think it's, you kind of said it. It's been a surprising year. I think at the start of the year, if you said, you know, we're going to finish equal top and just miss out on percentage, I think a lot of us would have been a bit shocked with the turnover that we had. So to really see, you know, like the older guys step up and take control, and it's been, well documented of the young kids getting a go this year. And you look how many that we've played, I think we've played something like 15 or so this year, where, you know, the last 3 or 4 years we've really only had, you know, like 5 or 6 debutants. So, and our team's been really set. So it's definitely rejuvenated our older group, and it's good to see some young kids coming through. And I guess personally, it's been really good to back up another year that I had last year. And I guess to win the Ken Farmer again has been, it's been really nice.
1: You guys were always known for as the three-headed monster up forward, you know, yourself, McBean and Lukey Reynolds. Now, Lukey retired. He's out of the game now. How have you adjusted and what has come into your forward line to sort of maybe keep that mix going?
5: Yeah, I think it's been really different without Luke there. Obviously, we've built, you know, amazing chemistry, us three, over the last, 7, 8 to 10 years now, really, when you think about it. So we've had a different look. We've gone a bit smaller. We've had, you know, Carl Finlay down there that stepped up, and a lot of young kids coming in as well, and just getting a good look at league footy. And I think, it's really made me, you know, feel a bit more responsible down there to try and play well each week. And, you know, I think when you got Liam down there as well, and it's still us two down there, I think it's probably pretty frightening for any other team. So, I think it's been good, a different mix that we haven't seen in a while. I think personally, it took us about 4 or 5 weeks to adjust and really hit our straps and really start getting the cohesion with the midfield. So, it's been good. Obviously, we've missed Luke, but we've seen a lot of young kids step up. And, obviously having Liam down there is one of the greats that the club's seen and probably the comp scene. So, to, you know, still have him down there and special chemistry I have with him, it's been really good.
0: Congratulations, Lockie. Your third Ken Farmer medal, 23, 25 and now 26. I thought your best this year was as good a footy as I think I've seen you play, and I've enjoyed seeing you have those little squirts in the midfield, just keeping you involved in the game.
1: He loves it.
5: Yeah, thank you, Roy. Appreciate it. Yeah, it's been really good. Obviously, yeah, I've said that I was in Reeva's ear for three years, trying to get in there and trying to get me out of the forward line and mix it up a bit, but with the star-studded midfield that we've had over the last, you know, 3 or 4 years, it's been hard. So I guess with personnel moving out there and Doc coming in and throwing me in there at the start of the year, I didn't really know how it was going to go, and it probably worked a bit too well at the start of the year. So we went with it, and it's been really good. To be honest, it's really rejuvenated, you know, probably me this year, I think. As good it is kicking goals all year, you do feel like you're relying on other people moving the ball down to you. So to get in and amongst it, and I guess when you do go in there, you feel a lot more responsible to play well and contribute in there. And I've had, you know, some class players in Corey Lyons and Luke Partington to lean off in there. So it's been really good, and hopefully I can continue into a next big month.
0: Well, Reeve, it was a premiership coach for you guys, so there's a love straight away there. He's very personable. He spent most of his time on what we call the morale of the troops. He had a warmth about him and developed the trust from that with a really solid game plan. How different is Doc's demeanour to Reeve, and what were the great qualities of Doc that endeared him to your group?
5: Yeah, I think they are different, but great in both ways. Reeva came in at a time where we probably needed that emotional person to come in and lean on and drive us forward, and showed the success that we had. And I still talk to him, every week, and give him a call and ask for feedback, even though that he's my coach. So, I do miss him, and we all do. But Doc's been incredible, honestly. Like, to come in at January, February, whenever it was, and to finish top of the ladder, second, equal top, shows how much he knows and how good he is. His knowledge of the game, his preparation with us is first class, something that I've probably never seen before. So he's built some connections in different way that Reeva had, but I think you can see this year with everyone buying in, especially the older boys buying in onto the game plan and the way he's gone about things. He's a pretty special coach, and I'm very lucky that he is my coach for sure.
0: Well done. Great words. You're going to need to play four quarters. You haven't beaten Sturt from the grand final in the two games this year, although you had them on toast a couple of times. They came back and beat you. What's the key to beating Sturt Sunday, Lockie?
5: Four quarters. That would start. Their midfield star studded with a couple of stars in there, and they defend really well, and they've got some class defenders. So I think... I think both times we've played them, it's been close. But we know that, you know, if we bring pressure and defend well, then that we're going to be in games for a long way. And, looking forward to Sunday. We all try and play to play on Adelaide Oval and to get in these positions and try and challenge for that last day of the calendar. So it's going to be a really, really exciting game, and I'm looking forward to it for sure.
1: I think Stephen meant to say that you've defeated
0: Sturt
1: twice.
0: I've had it written down.
1: You were nice to him, Lockie. Yeah. You were very nice to him.
5: I was, do I go with it? No, it was really nice to him. So it's all right. I'll let that one slide, Roy.
1: A couple of weeks ago, he said to me, that's putting the horse before the cart. I said, that's actually where it goes.
0: Yeah. Hey, Lockie, no need to laugh.
5: Very good.
1: Mate, on to some serious stuff. Talking about the rivalry with Sturt, you've actually had them on toast, and they've had to come back late in that last quarter. You've defeated them 2-0, and you've had Norwood 2-0. So maybe the opposition would be looking at you guys going, gee whiz, how do we beat them? So that's nice to have that upper hand, but it means nothing when it comes finals, I suppose.
5: As you both know, like, the season starts now, doesn't it, really? So, I do feel like we're kind of still going in as an underdog. Like, I feel like, you know, we've gone under the radar this year, even though that we've had a good record. So, it is nice to have in the back pocket that we have beaten Sturt and Nord twice this year. So, but again, you know, it's the finals, anything can happen. I think, to be honest, like, I don't think there's been a closer finals. I think, you know, you see you know, Westies beat us the other week, and Sturt Nord had some close games, and the Eagles are a bit battered, but they can beat anyone as well. So it's a credit to the competition and where it's at. But I think, yeah, anyone can beat on anyone's day, and everyone's got to be on. So it's, looking forward to it.
1: This should be a great final series. Young Remy Brown, tell us about him. He's had a bit of a breakout year, but he's tough and hard and in and under and tackles well.
5: He is. He's an incredible kid. Very talented, but yeah, tough, hard. Looks like an old-fashioned country footballer, doesn't he? So, he's been great. It's great to see him develop into the player that he's become, and the sky's the limit for him. And he's a sponge around the club. He wants to learn. Comes up to all the senior players and looking to get better. So, can't speak highly of Remy. And he's had an incredible year, and he'll do some damage in the next couple of weeks for sure.
0: I know you're only focusing on the finals, but will you nominate for the draft again, Lockie? Because I reckon if Reeves at Port Adelaide, I reckon you'd slot in that team quite nicely, just quietly. And Timmy, you've been saying it all year.
1: Yes, please.
5: I've spoken to Reeves, just seeing if there's, I ring him every week saying, is there a spot for me? So, jokingly, but I'm not too sure. I'd love to win another premiership, mate, and that's all I'm focusing for. And if a club... does give me a ring, I'll definitely answer it, and you can go from there. But
1: we'll call you October 1st, then I'll see you then.
5: I'd love to. Reeve has been my coach for so long, so it'd be funny to link up with him again. But all focused on the next 4 weeks, and hopefully can become a 3-time premiership player for the great club that I love. So,
1: that's a great achievement. Well done again on back to back, Kemp Farmers as well. Sensational stuff, Lockie. Another great year, but you're right. It's all about finals now. So good luck in the final series.
5: Thank you, guys. Appreciate the support always. Always good to chat. Thank you.
1: That is Glenelg full forward and Ken Farmer, back-to-back medalist, Lockie Hosey. 3 and 4 years. When he had that little stint with North Melbourne as, a mid-season draftee, but he came back and just went, no, I need to go to another level. Yeah. And he's done that in this competition. Oh, still only 27 years of age.
0: I think he's the best player in the comp.
1: Yeah, I would say definitely the best forward.
0: Unbelievable. He's had a great year. Max Gawn talking about unbelievable. 9th All-Australian?
1: Yeah.
0: Yeah, unbelievable.
1: Record? I think that's a record.
0: Acknowledged Jordan Dawson for his leadership. It was just a great sporting gesture. In times where we hear so much social media negativity, to get a great bit of sportsmanship with love and some genuine passion. It was just a great sporting gesture. So on the back of that, what's yours? Any sport, any level. We got that $50 collect voucher to the hotel to give away. Get on the blower now, please. 8223 0000.
21: Afternoon, a smash at Croydon to look out for today. Port Road, a commercial road. Another collision at Munno Para, Carvey Motorcycle. That's no good. Coventry Road, a Dalkeith Road. And a prank causing big delays at Windvale, the Golden Way near Hillendale Drive. Quite slow at the moment. Fullerton Road, the Britannia Roundabout. 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
1: Yeah, welcome back. And we've been enjoying the show so far. Had a great chat, Lockie Hosey, just then. But we've been asking about great sporting gestures on the back of Max Gawn speaking so highly of Jordan Dawson and his speech last night at the All-Australian Awards. We got a text message here. From John, he said, we were playing in a cricket grand final. I was batting. I was about 60 and I got man-catted. And that's when you step out of the bowler's end and get the stumps taken off. The captain called me back and said, nah, sorry about that. Probably wasn't a warning. And he said, so he put me back in. I made 142.
0: Oh, stop it.
1: The team made 300. We rolled them for 200. We won the grand final.
0: Oh, stop
1: it. It was a great sporting gesture by their captain. He's just not that popular with his own team.
0: Oh, he wouldn't be either. Is this a sporting gesture? This is from Maria. What about when a 27-year-old Anna Nicole Smith gave a 92-year-old billionaire a chance?
1: That was bloody good of her.
0: It's not in the realm. Who stood more to win from that?
1: Yeah.
0: Let's leave it there. Hello, yeah. Steve.
27: Oh, g'day, lads. How are we doing out there?
0: Good on you, Steve. Friend. You got one?
27: Mate, I got one. I reckon it's probably the greatest of all-time gesture, mate. Was when Jeremy Cameron from Geelong gave his McGarry medal to a cow.
1: Oh, he did too. That was, did they win it in 22? Yeah, they won it in 22 and he remember he was on the farm and he put his medal over one of his cows' heads.
27: Yeah. He got home after a couple and I think he had about 300 cows. I can't remember which one he put it on.
0: And it took off, lost his medal.
1: It
0: good
1: was
0: one.
1: Hilarious.
0: Yeah, that's a good sporting
1: good,
0: gesture
1: good
0: for
1: stuff,
0: the cow.
1: Steve.
0: Hello, Mark.
28: Afternoon, gentlemen. How are we all?
1: Good, Mark.
28: That's good. Hey, before I get to my gesture, I'd just like to give a massive thanks to the great Paul Thomas, obviously hanging up the boots as the coach of the Mighty Central Districts, local boy. But, just a club legend.
0: Yeah,
28: but my sporting gesture, my follow-on from the Jezza, I'll say the captain, Joel Selwood, from when he grabbed the – I didn't grab the – obviously asked Gary Ablett Jr. if he would have mind taking Levi – Ablett through the banner, and then when he pulled Sammy Moorcroft over the fence after the game.
1: Yes.
0: Yeah,
28: what a moment that was.
1: It was awesome. Very mate.
28: And what a way to bow out as well.
1: Yeah. God, he was class, wasn't he?
0: He was.
1: He was class. And what a player. I always said Joel Selwood was probably the best captain, I reckon, of the modern era. Yeah. But just because when the game needed to be
0: Luke
1: won.
0: Luke Hodge was pretty good.
1: He was excellent. But he would just make it happen. He would make it happen for Geelong. He was excellent.
0: He was unbelievable.
1: Luke Hodge, I agree with that. He was outstanding.
0: Both of those players we just mentioned won countless AFLPA captains of the year. So that's your peers
1: and
0: voting
1: then,
0: him.
1: And then player.
0: Jordan Dawson gets voted captain of the year by the AFLPA, but not the All-Australian. Now, go figure. Hello, Andrew.
2: Hey, g'day, boys. How you going?
1: Good, yeah, good. You got a sporting gesture for us, Andrew?
2: Yeah, I do. Yeah, I reckon this one's right up there. I don't know. Craig Stevens, he's a guy a lot of people wouldn't have heard of, but he was a swimmer that gave up his spot to swim in the 400 metres at Athens. He gave up his right to swim that so that Ian Thorpe could, could swim after Ian Thorpe had got disqualified. So, yeah, and Ian Thorpe, of course, went on to win gold. So
0: that's fantastic.
2: Yeah, that one does it for me.
0: Yeah, no, that's a fantastic one.
1: That's a great memory jolter for me, Andrew. I'd actually forgotten about that. And so, because a lot of people said, well, he should just come out. You know, it was almost like, you know, he should do it. He should do it. It was like, no, he's earned his spot in that team. He's allowed to stay there. But you know what? He said, nah, for us to win, he's a better swimmer than me.
0: Yeah.
1: And he gave up his spot. That's an excellent one, mate. Well done.
0: There's a number of nominations. I gave up my seat on the tram this morning. Well, that's just called common courtesy.
1: Yeah.
0: That's not a sporting gesture.
1: Not a sporting gesture. No, that's just
0: here's one.
1: What you're supposed to do.
0: The greatest sporting gesture of all time were those athletes that fell over deliberately to let Steve Bradbury.
1: Oh, not again. No, how did you weave that in?
0: That was always. And it wasn't even Maria. This is Shane.
1: Yeah, well done,
0: Shane, we're not allowed to mention his name. Hey, he's in every topic we have.
1: Well, you're not allowed to mention Shane's name until you give him that carton of Parlal that
0: you're
1: in.
0: Shane?
1: Yeah.
0: Is that Shane, get into the station and that Parlow is still sitting on my desk.
1: He's that dehydrated.
0: Yeah, but I can't take it to him. He's got to come to me.
1: Yeah, but he keeps saying, is it ready?
0: It's ready.
1: It's not there.
0: And it's cold. Hello, Mike.
6: G'day, guys. How are you?
1: Hey, Mike.
6: What's going on? I was just giving you a quick call on the, sorry to talk about Port Adelaide, Rowie. But
0: you're
6: I thought it was pretty disgraceful.
0: Finished 15th.
1: No, don't worry about him, Mike. What about
6: No. I thought it was pretty disgraceful that Seven News Adelaide was sitting outside Port Adelaide's clubhouse interviewing delisted players. You know, some pretty young blokes getting stuck into them. It's pretty heavy media.
1: Well done.
0: Oh, where does this come from?
1: One thing I will say, though, is
0: you're a clown.
1: There is a point on that moment of getting delisted. I don't really think that that's a moment that you put a microphone in front of somebody's face. It's a pretty heavy blow for the players.
0: Yeah, we belong in the media, so we're part of this industry. Yeah. And I'm ashamed sometimes. The worst one was the whoever, and I want them named and shamed. The idiots that camped behind a hedge and took video of the Richmond players. Yeah. Who hide an entire pub
1: so that they wouldn't disturb anybody?
0: Were well behaved,
1: the
0: according
1: pub
0: to the
1: put
0: publican,
1: out a fantastic
0: and they tried to
1: report.
0: Spin it, and it would have been what do you call those people that follow people around?
1: Paparazzi.
0: There would have been paparazzi. They would have sold it to 7, 9, or 10. Whoever paid for it, they didn't. I mean, here's a thought: 7, 9, and 10, and all you big media people, just don't buy it. Don't enter into it. It's not newsworthy.
1: Yeah, and that's a fair call.
0: It's scum. Yeah. It's smutted. It's just do your job. Yeah.
1: Well, they see that as their job, so which I don't.
0: Not the paparazzi. That would have been a mainstream reporter. That would have been a paparazzi. Thought, let's find out where the footy clubs are. Let's try and get them doing dress-ups. And he's fun.
1: Bad.
0: He slapped his ass. That has to be I mean, God, I hate where the world's heading.
1: Not to worry. Well let's head in to our next segment.
0: Yeah, Timmy. Yeah.
1: Come on,
0: you
1: mate.
0: Well, old mate. Just say, Sam.
15: Hello, everyone.
0: See, he's not that bad. Now, he's our host. He throws to ad breaks, and we get caught up in the emotion of talking, and we forget to do the.
1: Well, some of us do,
0: Yeah, well, I just did.
15: This is called padding.
0: No, it's not. This is what's going to happen after the 5 o'clock news. Crows Midfield Gun, Sam Berry. We're going to speak to Darren Chandler.
1: Correct.
0: Sam Full, CEO, on the under-23s.
1: Yep, no not reserves, under-23s.
0: I need to get more information. Hope to get that from you. And absolutely one of our favourites on a Wednesday, Jimmy Bartell. All of that and your calls, 8223 0000.
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26: 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Always Adelaide.
19: Partly cloudy tonight, down to 8. Mostly sunny tomorrow, 19. With the 5 o'clock news, I'm Mel Usher. The Prime Minister reached a number of agreements with states and territories at today's National Cabinet meeting. The jurisdictions have all signed a new firearms pact, which will restrict gun ownership to Australian citizens. The leaders also pledged to accelerate policies to end gender-based violence and invest over $100 million to guard against bird flu. Anthony Albanese says it was a productive meeting.
20: I want to thank all the Premiers and Chief Ministers for the constructive engagement, working through our national interest, whilst, of course, always having in mind their jurisdictions.
19: And a concerning development in the bird flu outbreak in SA today. One of the latest suspected cases is in a sick red fox found in the sand dunes at Osborne. Samples have been sent to the National Testing Facility in Victoria for confirmation. Primary Industries Minister Claire Scriven says the flu remains a top government priority.
22: Now, this is a new development. We haven't seen a fox infected with bird flu in Australia before. And obviously, because of that, it continues to increase our level of concern.
19: There's uncertainty for parents and carers with Edge Early Learning entering voluntary administration. Nearly 70 childcare centres are under a cloud. Education Minister Lucy Hood says that includes 23 in South Australia.
23: My understanding is that it's around 2,200 families that are impacted. Obviously, children might go for one, two or multiple days per week, but I understand it was a private business decision.
19: Several centres in the northern suburbs have been subject to temporary closures following various incidents and supervision failures this year. Well, the chance of another interest rate hike is growing, even though inflation has eased slightly. Michael Packey has the story.
29: New figures show consumer prices rose 3.5% over the year to July. This is down on the June reading, but still above the Reserve Bank's target range. Housing, food and recreation were among the prices to increase. KPMG chief economist Brendan Rinn says the recent lift to pay rates is now being passed on to consumers.
5: The biggest cost driving those businesses is wages.
29: Treasurer Jim Chalmers says the reduction in inflation should be welcomed.
7: Now, we know Australians are under pressure, but more than acknowledging that, we're acting on that.
29: Analysts believe the Reserve Bank may have to consider an interest rate hike at its next board meeting to try and push inflation down further and faster.
19: There's been an overwhelming show of love for Dolly Parton today after her death at 80. The Trump administration ordering all flags be flown at half-mast until September 1 in her honour. Her songs have been getting a workout on streaming services, including this one, written and recorded for the film of the same name.
8: Working 9 to 5.
19: Ray Martin interviewed Dolly in 2013 and says she was the real deal.
9: We are, if you like, products of our upbringing, and no matter where we are. And if you're brought up in that poverty, one of 12 children in the family with a father who is illiterate and basically no hope in the world, and you succeed like that, you don't forget your past.
19: Now turning to 5AA sport, a day after delisting six players, Port Adelaide has announced new two-year deals for Lockie Jones and Ewan McKinlay, so they'll be at Alberton until at least the end of 2028. Baylon O'Brien and Mitch Szatto have each been rewarded with a one-year contract extension.
9: One of 12 children in the family with a father who is illiterate and basically no hope in the world, and you succeed like that, you don't forget your past.
19: Now turning to 5AA sport, a day after delisting six players, Port Adelaide has announced new two-year deals for Lockie Jones and Ewan McKinlay,

0: up his future. Well, a treat for spectators at the US Open, Roger Federer picking up the racket again to play in an exhibition match. He hit 9 aces in a set and was thankful for the experience.
1: It was an honour. It was special. It was amazing. It's a great, great thank you from my side to all of you guys in the stadium and all the everybody who has supported me over the years. It's been incredible and I've enjoyed every second of it. Thank you from the bottom of my heart.
0: Now checking 5AA traffic.
2: Afternoon, a smash getting cleaned up at the moment at Croydon, Port Road and Commercial Road. Carvey Motorcycle smash to look out for at Manopara, Coventry Road at Dark Keith Road, and a crash clearing at the moment at Windvale. Those delays are clearing too, which is good, the Golden Waney Hill and Dale Drive. Rock slide still causing headaches at Cudley Creek up in the Hills Gorge Road near Torrens Hill Road, with a pesky Canberra this afternoon, Tapleys Hill Road, the North. The Mercedes-Benz GLA 200 Special Edition for 65,490 drive away. 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Adelaide's most accurate traffic on 5AA.
0: Now the 5AA forecast.
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0: Down to 8 tonight, partly cloudy, mostly sunny for your Thursday 19, and mostly sunny Friday and Saturday with tops of 20. Right now it's 14 degrees. Now let's see what's happening on 9 News tonight.
4: I'm Bridget Raglis. Tonight, tributes for Dolly Parton. The country music icon has died at the age of 80. An embattled SA childcare provider's shock move. Will parents be left in the lurch? We can show you how handwritten notes found in the car of alleged parent killer Raylene Poliviadis. 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
10: Yeah, well, a big 5 o'clock hour coming up. Get involved. We've got lots of special guests coming up. The CEO of the Sandfort, Darren Chandler, to take us through the under-23s, which will replace the reserves competition in the Sandfort next year. We've got Jimmy Bartel coming up after 5:30 as well. And we're going to get to this man now. Now, whether you have a block the size of Adelaide Oval or the Gold Square, you build it with Sterling Holmes and it will be an absolute cracker.
11: Certainly will. 5:10. Crows have the wild card weekend off. They play the highest ranked winner. So if Melbourne beat Carlton, it'll be them. Otherwise, the winner of the Pies Dogs game. Joining us, correct, Sam Berry, who has had a terrific AFL season. He joins us now. Sam, thanks for your time.
12: No worries at all. Thanks for having me.
11: You've had a great season. Well done it, but it all starts now, doesn't it?
12: That's it. This is why we play now, Rowie.
11: Yeah.
12: Looking forward to it. We're excited for a week off, but very keen to get into it.
11: Yeah. The finals, as you will be playing, is next week. You feel the team's better positioned, better prepared, better managed?
12: Definitely. Yeah. I think, you know, well, parts during the year, especially the back end, we've had a bit of time to reflect, and I guess there's a lot of individuals in the team that have come a long way. And I think going into the finals last year, there were only 5 players that have played a finals game. So pretty different makeup this year where nearly everyone that is playing will have played. So definitely better for it and looking forward to it.
11: Yeah, there's individuals amongst a group that have individual form. Some are in form, some are out, some are at the top of their form. We pick Rankin and some not so. Some are building their form back. We pick Keys. But you've got to come together as a team. And then there's the team's form, the team's continuity. You had 6 changes to 4 to 6 to 3. Do you feel you've got the team continuity coming into the finals, Sam?
12: Yeah, I definitely think we have. I think I reflect on the Freo game.

0: And, you know, we did a lot right, but there was just a little bit that was probably missing a little. And then I think you look to the weekend's game, and we had most of our game there. It was just maybe a lapse for a quarter in that second quarter there. But, you know, I think the way we're taking the game on and just a lot more connected. And, yeah, there's a real energy about it. So, yeah, I think the important bit will just be maintaining our focuses, you know, in the defence and winning the contest and let our offence just do its thing.
1: Yeah, you talked about ball movement. It took to 24 to see some of the best of that. What's the instruction from D50? What are you trying to do, ball in hand? It doesn't matter who's got it, whether it's a wingman playing back or a half forward back or a midfielder or a defender. What is the instruction from D50?
0: Well, I guess, you know, if it's an intercept mark, it's how can we look to shift the ball and go at the game? So
1: yeah.
0: Whether that's, you know, looking forward first or if it's switching the ball and going out the open side, I guess, you know, there's no two moments that are going to be the same in a game of footy.
1: Yeah.
0: So, you know, you just got to play the game and play on instinct a little bit. But I think, you know, going at oppositions is the way we can challenge them.
1: Yeah, exactly.
0: Yeah. And, you know, the fastest route, which is generally corridor, is the way that you don't want to be breached when you're defending. So that's, I guess, the ideal way to do it when you've got the ball in hand.
1: Do enough of you play with instinct? I think your team plays its best footy when you get at the oppo. Plays its best footy when you go straight back at them. You get a turnover and that next minute, bang. Now, I know you can't play like that all the time. And if you have a look at the last 2 years, you finished top last year, missed out in the finals, and now this year, it's when you're behind is when you've real true DNA, the real true self, the real true Crows come out, Sam. Why can't we start like that and that be the majority of our game? Then the oppo come back and they give us what they give us and then we can change our modes. Why can't we be in that mode more often and at the start?
0: Yeah, well, I think you're onto something, really. I think that's, you know, how we want to play.
1: You'll win finals playing like that, trust me.
0: Yeah, well, that's what, and I think reflecting on last year, I mean, the Collingwood game stands out a lot. Like, we were passive, you know, ball in hand, we didn't challenge them. We kind of just submitted and kicked it long. And I think from memory, you know, they played a plus one behind the ball and, you know, kind of dominated us.
1: Yeah, more mark, everything.
0: So, yeah. So it's a, like, that right there is just a learning of why we're a better team.
1: Perfect.
0: We probably could go to that, you know, when I think about last year, we could just go direct more often than not and, you know, let Filthy and Fog and Tex just compete and win it. But we have to have add another string to the bow, which is how can we shift the ball and challenge teams in another way, where, you know, it might take out that plus one from being able to impact. So, yeah, I mean, I think that's something that we're definitely still growing in. But I think you would have seen bits of that on the weekend where we just drove corridor and just took the game on.
2: Hey, Sam, congratulations on your year so far. In the game, nobody went to Isaac Rankin with the Giants and perhaps they were thinking of other things on Saturday night. But with the, I know that last time you played Collingwood, Allen went to Dawson. But Bulldogs and Melbourne, are they tagging sides? Are they guys that might try and close down anybody?
0: Yeah, I'm actually not too sure, to be honest. I think, you know, as a midfield group, we've played through Dawson getting tagged for most of the year. So, you know, it would be interesting to see what the team will do, whether they decide to tag Rankin or tag Dawson. I think, you know, we've got stuff in play where we'll know how to deal with that when that comes.
2: Right.
0: But, yeah, I mean, both of them together are in some pretty ripping form.
2: Not wrong.
0: So, yeah, and big Lachie McAndrew as well. Can't forget to leave him out because he's been massive and he was enormous again on the weekend.
1: Yeah. Sammy, I've loved your growth in year this year. I think your best is to come in September. You play every week a finals type footy brand. It will stand up. I hope it does with the team. I hope you can take them on. Rest this week. And, God, we cannot wait for that first final following Saturday. Thanks for your time.
0: Thanks for having me. Looking forward to it.
1: Yeah, well done. Sam Berry, our guest. He's had a terrific year. Look, I know Isaac's last 4 weeks have been superb because he's manager's doing a contract.
2: Yeah.
1: If you want to get an extra half a mil a year, how about you turn it on? He said, well, okay, I might. Now, sensational. Dawson, sensational. Dan Kurt now is going to get a big bit and a big chunk of that. Sam Berry will come off the bench and he will not disappoint. If he can get his head around that, he's been a starter all year. That's the four that can do some absolute damage through this finals period. Cannot wait. We'll take a break when we're back, and I'm looking forward to this because I'm in two minds, Timmy.
2: I know.
1: I don't like potting the sample, no. But if I can pot them, and I do, and I will, the under-23s, 23 and unders, I've got to get my head around it. We're going to do that with Darren Chandler after the break.
3: Evening there, getting busy in the usual spots for the drive home. Pretty sluggish at Wingfield at the moment, heading home through Cormac Road and Churchill Road North. Also getting quite busy for the drive Main North Road, Blair Athol, and slow going South Road through Thibbertson and Mile End. Still all those works happening at the hills at Cudley Creek, sorting out that rock slide at Gorge Road near Torrens Hill Road. And you'll find a Canberra tonight, West Beach Road, West Beach. 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Adelaide's most accurate traffic on 5AA.
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1: Well, Timmy, the sample reserve's going to morph into a 23 and under comp. They'll have some add-ons, a few little things that can do that, or the coach's discretion. It's a big call. Joining us is sample CEO Darren Chandler. Chans, welcome.
18: Thanks for having me. Great week, going into finals.
1: Yeah, it is. I can't wait for Sunday. It'll be some great games. Look, to start out, can you just outline the changes for us?
18: Yeah, look, they're not significant. One thing we wanted to review was how we best profile, transition, promote the young talent in South Australia coming out of their under-18s before they play league footy. And so there was some discussion around whether, you know, the reserves was the right competition. And I think what the feedback really came through clearly from the clubs was that they were really, really important to make sure we had a focused competition for that transition from juniors to seniors. So it'll be an under-23 competition, but there will be allowances made. We haven't quite finalised that. We're working through that as to whether, you know, whether that's four or six players over the age of 23 to be able to play. We need to be obviously cater for, you know, for injuries, loss of form from senior players, et cetera, et cetera. So there'll be a balance, but we want to also just elevate the young guys playing in this level of competition and make sure we put a greater focus on that than we may have done in the past.
1: Okay, so that sounds like that's one of your objectives, and I'm keen to know what the outcomes are for it. So do you feel that if a kid doesn't get drafted out of the under-18s, he might play 1 year in the sample? If he doesn't crack that and he's in the reserves, he just goes. I'm wanting to know what the objectives, what were the main pressure points to make this drastic stage to a 23 and under?
18: Yeah, well, it gives him about a five-year transition period, really. So out of the under-18s, not drafted, to then get to a point where they're playing regular league footy, and that's to make sure, I guess, that the next group of 19, 20-year-olds coming through have a really good opportunity. But it's also to profile it, to put the competition in lights. The reserves competition really until now hasn't got talked about much. We're going to rename it, we've also got to have a look at the other things that we can do around that under-23 concept, whether we finish up having under-23 state game, whether we have some under-23 north versus south games, combined games, to try to put the best on show. And it might also encourage players that if they haven't cracked it at one particular club by the time they get to sort of 2023, to actually say, hang on, I'm good enough to play league footy, but I'm actually going to transition and move clubs to keep the best players playing in our competition as a whole.
1: Okay, so in all of that conversation, cost hasn't been bought in or finance bought in, so clearly it wasn't a cost pressure for you to be wanting to jig the reserves, because I would imagine 23 and under is going to cost just as much as if it was just a normal reserves comp.
18: Cost is something that certainly was discussed, and we put it out there that we felt there was about $1 million invested previously into the reserves competition. A couple of minor things that we're looking at there is one, we announced a salary cap increase yesterday about a 9% increase. But what we've also done is enabled the clubs to take the reserve payments, which was just under $40,000, and that'll go into a cap to the total club, and it'll be up to the clubs how they then use that. So they may well decide they may pay some of the reserves players, they may not pay any of the reserves players, they may invest that into the senior players, increase payments to play league footy. But that'll be something that the clubs will be able to work through. So it gives them a bit more flexibility, which is one of the things that came out when we discussed that with the clubs.
2: When you're going through the decision-making process, Chans, the process itself, how did it end up landing on this option? Like, where did all the info and data come from?
18: We obviously put a lot of that information and data together and did some analysis of the age groups that are currently playing reserves footy. But the club's provided us with some really detailed feedback as well. We met on a number of occasions, and then we went back to them and asked them to provide written feedback as a club view on where they sit on a number of areas. And from that, we were able to conclude that this was a good way to go. And we received really good support from the clubs on it.
2: One thing we were discussing last night, Rowan and myself, was just about that player that sort of sits a bit above. We were wondering how many on current lists are over 23 that would be playing in reserves now. Did you have a data figure on that? Like, you know, was there an average of 5 per club or?
18: Yeah, look, it ranged from 2 through to about, I think the highest we might have been, it was 7 or maybe got to 8.
2: Okay.
18: So most clubs will be able to manage no problem with doing exactly what they're doing now. So it won't be a significant burden on them. There'll be a couple that will have to shift slightly and try to promote and drive a younger group in that space. But overall, most will be able to fit within the rules and regs that we finalise.
2: So a scenario, 25-year-old player, perhaps played 6 league games this year, won't be in the final series. What's his scenario now for 2027? What's he thinking? What's the club's going to do with a guy like that? And what's their, you know, if you don't get a game with us, we're allowed to play 3 or 4 into the 23s. But if you're not one of those, we'd like you to be at a club.
18: Yeah, I think those discussions happen anyway. If a guy's not at that age group, is not, you know, become a regular league footballer, and then they're starting to have those discussions anyway, whether they should remain around the club or whether that position should be opened up for a 19, 20, 21-year-old in the club. So it's something the clubs are going to have to work through, but I actually don't think that will be a significant burden on the clubs.
1: I just thought the best development for an 18-year-old, and, you know, I've been in club land, I was an underage coach then 8 or 9 years with Rubbers, was for a junior to come out of the underage to get into the seniors, and let's say it is reserves if they're not talented enough to be AFL listed or straight in the sample team, to play with experienced players. That's the best way they can learn, I reckon, Darren.
18: Yeah, and this will still allow that to happen. I mean, the average age currently, I think, in the reserves is 21.6. So, you know, it's a relatively young group anyway. This puts a greater focus on it, that under 23 age group. But you're still going to have some experienced players playing there. And, we've heard scenarios where young guys that have gone on to play league footy have played 30, 40, 50 reserves games and been really good players. Well, this certainly still allows that in that period from under 18 to under 23.
1: So if it's not much of a change, it's only going to affect one or two clubs. Why change?
18: Yeah, well, that has been asked. But the real focus is making sure that we elevate the focus on the young talents at 19, 20, 21, 22-year-olds. We've looked at the way the salary cap is structured. We're going to look at how what happens on game day as well as to, whether... we combine 18s and the under 23s and the seniors on a particular game day and how we structure that up. So there's been a range of things that we've looked at to try to further enhance the overall competition.
1: Yeah, okay. So it sounds to me the number one goal is for clubs to retain their underage players and not lose them to country leagues and to amateur league clubs. Is that correct?
18: That's a high priority, is to make sure that those young lads coming out of the under 18 competition have a really good opportunity to have a crack at senior footy.
1: Yep.
18: And by elevating the importance and the focus of that, to making sure that, you know, that they haven't been drafted and they're not prepared, you know, they're not good enough to walk straight into a league team, that they just don't give up on their dream.
1: Okay.
18: That the real focus on them getting better players around a sample club.
1: Okay, so I'm 18, going on 19. I'm playing for Norwood Sample next year. I'm not getting paid because you said the Sample boys aren't getting paid.
18: Well, that'll be up to the clubs
1: Most of them won't. So I'm toiling away. It's round 5. Pascoville rang me and said, here's 500 cash, come and join me. How are you going to stop that?
18: Well, that happens now. That happens now when you know, young players are approached, and we'd like to think that the environment that's created at a sample club, the focus, the coaching, the facilities, is that you know, that's what these guys play for, that opportunity. Yeah. And cash is not the driver. And most are not going to make it. If they're going to make that decision, they'll make that decision now.
1: Okay. And it comes in next year?
18: Oh, that's right. That'll come in for the 2027 season.
1: Locked and loaded.
2: And the, I think it's 9.8% increase in the salary cap, that's been met with joy?
18: Yeah, look, we had a lot of discussion, obviously, with the clubs and also the players, and you know, a lot of pressure there. But you know, we need to make these decisions sensibly to make sure the clubs are in a position where they can afford that. And we think with the changes that have been made, the opportunities for clubs to invest more in their top-end players if they wish. There'll be a few other tweaks made as well to that, but we think that you know, is a fair position and something that's sustainable for all clubs.
2: And just on the flexibility of players being over 23 that, you know, perhaps were on long-term injury lists and the like coming back, it's at the moment it's sort of between 4 and 6. When will you settle on a number?
18: We'll work through that the next couple of weeks. The important thing was to make sure that everyone knew whether, I guess, there was a reserve or what the competition was. Yeah. So we made that decision to give it people certainty, and then we'll just work through those final regulations in the next couple of weeks.
2: Well, you've got a huge final series just about to start. It should be magnificent this weekend.
1: Can't wait.
2: West Adelaide in there for the first time in 10 years, playing against the Eagles, and then Sturt and Glenelg for a qualifying. Should be an absolute cracker. Sample CEO Darren Chandler, our guest.
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19: Good evening, Mel Usher with the news headlines. One of today's suspected bird flu cases is in a sick red fox found at Osborne. SA's food safety laws are under review. Australia's largest country music festival in Tamworth plans to honour Dolly Parton at its next event after her death at 80. And in sport, the Big Bash has scrapped its overseas player draft, unlocking the earning potential for local players. Now checking 5AA traffic.
3: Evening there. Pretty busy for the drive home through the usual spots. South Road through Hindmarsh and West Hindmarsh, very sluggish at the moment. Regency Road, pretty slow through Croydon Park and getting quite busy. Tapleys Hill Road at Glenelg North. Still slow through the hills at Cuddly Creek, sorting out that rock slide. Gorge Road near Torrens Hill Road and your Copper Camera tonight. Grant's Gully Road at Chandler's Hill. Stock up for Father's Day. 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Adelaide's most accurate traffic on 5AA.
19: The 5AA forecast, partly cloudy tonight, down to 8, mostly sunny for your Thursday, 19. Right now it's 13 degrees. We'll have more news at 6 on 5AA, always Adelaide.
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3: Yes, enjoying your company. 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
3: Yes, each and every Wednesday we are blessed to have this man in the house. 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
7: G'day, gentlemen.
3: Big night last night with the All-Australian side being named, a lot of awards being handed out, a couple of great speeches from Jordan Dawson and Max Gawn. But did you attend and did you ever attend? I mean, you've got a few little All-Australian blazers. Did you ever go to these nights?
7: I went the two times I was inducted or named in the team, the All-Australian team. And look, I am very envious of the current day player that they get a blazer, and I think I might have mentioned it to you guys. We're in the world of content. I think there's a real easy opportunity for the AFL website, all their media to award blazers to past winners. So, of course, Mark Rusciuto, you don't need to give him eight blazers, but what would be incredible is, you know, watching old footage of Mark Rusciuto. I can do a great highlights package and then go present him with an All-Australian blazer with, you know, the eight years
3: written on it.
7: And then what you can do is pretty similar to what the NFL do with their Hall of Fame, is then it's Mark Rusciuto's job to present the next blazer.
3: Yep.
7: So you can actually have this big chain going along, which I think it's fantastic to celebrate the history of the game. As I said, you know, you can flick on the AFL website and there'll be different guys that you can go back in the past, whether it's, you know, Greg Williams, who would have won them, or, you know, some of my teammates, you know, like Joel Corey, who had an All-Australian blazer and things like that. And I've got, from my time, and I've spoken to other players like Matthew Richardson, who was an All-Australian around my time, we got this Pox little plastic plaque thing that I think uses a doorstop somewhere.
8: Right. So, at least it wasn't a rain gauge.
3: You're not sure where it is then. Is that what you say?
7: I don't reckon many would from my era playing. Like, it was actually, it was made out of this cheap plastic. It'd be something you'd find in like a $2 shop.
3: Wow. Jeez, that is brutal.
7: Hey, I'll just quickly say, it's not that we didn't love, and I'm very, very proud of making the All-Australian team. It's nothing to do with that. It's just, it's pure envy of those beautiful blazers and how special they would be, and they'd hold pride of place.
8: Yeah, no, I think that's a bloody smart idea. It's a great one. How's Max Gawn handing the captaincy to Jordan Dawson? Is that official?
7: No, it's good that they actually named some proper captains, captain and vice captain. Yeah. I know it's been a bit of a gimmick in recent times. Let's just pluck someone who isn't a captain to be captain in the All-Australian team. And those two gentlemen, you know, we're not playing any game, but the official leadership titles of captain and vice-captain, and it's a great reward to both of them of how brilliant they've been, not only this year, but over the course for a long amount of time.
3: That's a fair point too. Any misses? I looked at the lineup and I thought, gee whiz, all of those guys had really good years. It's hard to sort of say that they didn't get it right.
7: Yeah, I don't sort of buy into the, you know, this guy should have been in, that guy should have been in. I've never looked at an All-Australian team and gone, God, geez, none of those guys deserve to be All-Australians. Mm. I think we have it at every stage. Even when the 48 was named, we said, well, where's Sheasel, where's Max Hall, and all, you know, to name a few players. Like, you can, whatever you whittle it down to, there's going to be unlucky players who miss out. And I tend to apply the Australian cricket team of the 1990s rule for every Simmons and Love and even Darren Lehman at that stage. You've got to put out a War or a Martin or a Ponting. It's a pretty difficult task.
8: Yeah, and it's good. It's a bit disrespectful to diss the team.
7: Yeah, I agree.
8: Well done. That's great. James Heard talking about unlucky losers. Was he? Was he ever getting the gig, and have they got the right man?
7: I think first and foremost, they had four fantastic candidates. So I know a lot was made about the process, and when Birdie going back, I think it's nearly 8 weeks ago, said, look, I'm keen on doing it. They said, oh, well, it's a tainted process. They weren't going to get, you know, all the good ones in. I think the four they end up with Hurdy included, I'll talk Jamie Graham. I think a lot of people have become really aware of, you know, a coach in waiting, and Murray Davis as well for people outside of, yeah, the Crows. It's been a great education for the broader footy public. Hey, this guy is a legitimate coach in waiting as well. And then knowing Mark McVay from my time at the Giants, I tell you what, if you're an Essendon player and you're not in good shape and you're not ready to learn and buy in, he'll hit you right between the eyes. I'm not saying he's an angry firebrand, but there's no doubting where you sit when Mark McVay is coaching, which is probably what they need.
3: Yep, fair call there. The wild card weekend, it's here now. And I think earlier there was a lot of debate over it the last couple of years. It's actually here now. Are you looking forward to watching Friday and Saturday night?
7: I'm looking forward to it. I love watching good footy. And if you look at these games, they're actually hard to split. So I don't think the issue will be 7th versus 10th and 8th for 9th. I think we're all going to wait and see, well, what happens the following week. So, you know, the team that, you know, managed to get over the line, and are they going to be competitive the following week? And then is there actually a real life chance that they can go more than 2 weeks? So I'm going to sit back and watch it, you know, wait and see how it all unfolds. Just looking at the VFL, they've done it in recent times. Most sides have gone on and got belted. I think there's only been one team that's won another game. So hopefully it's not an absolute panting for the teams that actually get up this week, the following week.
8: Cats look like they'll get hit with a wet lettuce leaf the end of the week after the sneaky gate.
7: Yeah, it's funny. I do a bit of radio here, and I had a Cat supporter, you know, question my loyalty to Geelong and things like that, which I took offence to because, you know, it was disappointing the way that this has played out. But if you question my loyalty just because I question the governance and the process of Geelong, you've got another thing coming. So they'll get smacked for incorrect governance and process, and they'll get a pretty big fine. But I think we were discussing that. I think we need to actually have a considered conversation of how do we actually move forward regarding not only AFL football, but contact sports here in Australia, where we can't keep having class actions every couple of years, but we still also want to protect current players, past players and future players. So how can we actually get to a point where our sport looks like the sport we want it to be, and then, but at the same time, strike the balance of looking after everyone.
8: Well, I reckon study the NHL, study their governance, and that's a brutal sport.
3: NFL?
8: NHL, the National Hockey League.
3: Oh, the Hockey League.
8: I talk about it all the time.
3: Yeah.
8: They run that like no tomorrow, and that is a brutal sport.
3: Mm.
8: And they love it. They love the physicality.
3: Well, do they what? Gee whiz, there you go. Hey, Jimmy, who's going to win?
8: Bulldogs, Jimmy.
3: Collingwood, who wins that one?
7: I think we've got Collingwood Carlton winners in the first one. I think Collingwood's process, I know that sounds really boring, but everyone knows what they're doing. But I think if we woke up on the Sunday, you could probably say, you know, D's and Dogs as well. It's pretty hard to separate these two. I think in both games, there's some clear strengths, which if they're able to get on top, they could expose the other side. So I went for Collingwood because they can bring the game into a bit of a grind, which I know they're more comfortable in playing the game in a grind, whereas in the Blues and Dogs game, that can be a game that can be pretty rapid up and back. And it's hard to argue against Carlton's form in the last 13 weeks. They've taken all before them. They've played against really good sides and beaten them as well. So I just sort of, over a longer course of time, went the form team in Carlton, and Collingwood, I went for them just because sometimes finals are pretty scrappy and lots of fumbles and lots of mistakes. And I think Collingwood are more comfortable in a low-scoring shootout than a high-scoring shootout.
8: Yeah, and then they'll come to Adelaide the following Saturday and get their pants pulled down.
7: Interesting things happen when Collingwood and the Crows play.
8: That's true.
3: There. Jimmy, you may remember about 5 weeks ago when Jeremy Cameron went out injured, what Stephen said about Geelong.
7: Yeah.
3: Cooked, gone. Done, put a fork gone. In them, you name it, haven't lost a game since.
7: Well, so. I've got something for you to excite you about Geelong.
8: Yeah.
7: There could be T Green, Zed Butters and R Marshall all lining up for him next year. How do you feel about that one?
8: If they can pull that off, I will walk to China backwards naked.
3: Well... start taking your gear off.
8: So pick one. You'll get one of them. You'll get one. You will not get all three.
3: Gee whiz.
7: Sorry, Jimmy. I didn't mean to set him off.
3: Yeah.
8: What up, Jimmy?
3: Thanks, mate. We'll talk to you next Wednesday, mate, after the wild card round. Look forward to it, mate.
7: See you, guys.
3: Jimmy Bartell, our guest. 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
3: Yes, just heard Jimmy Bartel. Thank you very much to Statesman Homes. We've still got time for your calls. 8223-0000. Great sporting gestures. Any sport, anytime, anywhere. Had some good ones come through already, which is great. A couple of great ones on the text as well.
8: All of my coaches back in the day would have said, nah, there's no such thing as sportsmanship. You know, you play to win.
3: Yeah, that's true. There's no time for it. But there are moments in life.
8: What was Jack like?
3: Jack was ruthless on winning. Absolutely yeah. Ruthless on winning. But he was a big one, and I was saying to Sam today that he was a big one for gracious in defeat and humble in victory. Yeah. And it was really important to be like that. And
8: yeah. That's good traits.
3: I'll never forget Darren Cale speaking once years ago, and he spoke about, he said, look, people ask, what have I learned from my father? He said, one of the best lessons I ever learned was when we lost the 76 grand final. He said, I was only 11 and I was shattered. And he said, Dad had to go to Channel 9 after the game to do the old KG football talk after the game. I had to drive up to Tint Street where the studios were. And he said, when they got there, the place was covered in Sturt supporters. And he said, my father got out of the car and they just gave it to him. Suck, Dan, you know, rah, rah, yeah, Wharfie, this and that, all the rest of it. Jack said, yep, you're too good, too good. He went into the thing. He did the segment, and he spoke so well and so graciously that when he came out, all the Sturt supporters applauded him.
8: How good's that?
3: And Darren said, I learned a lesson in humility that day. He said, my father was unbelievable.
8: It's a good trait to have, being humble, isn't it? Mm. Humility is that's a great story, Timmy.
3: There you go.
8: I remember, I'm not going to name the coach because it would be unfair, and I won't name the player because it would be unfair, but I remember he put his hand out to lift the player off the ground. It was the late 80s, so it wouldn't be hard to work out who it might have been, and got berated. What are you doing that for?
3: Right.
8: Like, you know, that's a sign of weakness. Why would you?
3: So it's one of your teammates did that.
8: Well, I don't want to, because I don't want people to join the dots.
3: Well, I can tell you now, Russell Johnson used to do it all the time. And I said, Jono, what are you doing? No,
8: but that would be a sign of sportsmanship. Yeah. I see it in every game of AFL now. I'll see an opposition player put his hand out and help him up off the ground. Yeah. Macca would boot him in the head.
3: Oh, my. Well, I told
8: you. Spring him.
3: I told
8: grab
3: you,
8: his nuts.
3: I told you, like me. He only used one boot when he stepped on me.
8: Give you a hop away.
3: He loved it.
8: Anyway, I don't know what's right or wrong anymore.
3: Yeah.
8: Hello, Dave.
16: Guys, how you going?
3: Hey, Dave.
16: Quickly, I just want to say about sportsmanship. I think the only thing that sportsmanship you can really hold your hat on is shake your hand at the start, shake your hand at the end.
8: Yeah, yep. I like that.
16: That's good all you've got to do, mate.
8: That's all you've got to do.
16: Regardless what sport you play, what grade you play, just shake your hand at the start, say wish you best, and at the end just shake your hand and say move on. That's all you've got to do.
3: Yep.
16: You know,
3: well played.
16: Tim.
3: Yes, sir.
16: Tim.
3: Yes, sir.
16: What do you think about the All-Australian team, mate?
3: I don't pay a lot of attention to it, to tell you the truth, Dave. I'm not really that excited about it. I don't really... Yeah, doesn't do much
16: for
3: me.
16: What about selections, mate? What about selections? You don't really care about selections, mate?
8: I think it's unfair, don't you think, to pot someone that's in it and belittle someone that's not?
3: That's not in there, yeah.
8: I like what Jimmy Bartel said.
3: Yeah, I've never really taken a great deal of notice in it. I think we put too much emphasis on it.
8: Yeah, yeah. Thanks, Dave. Hello, Yuri.
17: G'day, boys. How are you? How are you all well?
3: How are you, buddy? Good.
17: This is the best I've ever seen. If you go into Google, Paolo Di Canio sports gesture, back in the years ago, he's playing for West Ham against Everton. The ball went down the right flank. The goalie went out to get the ball on the edge of the area. He totally fell over, did something to his leg. The ball came over the into the penalty area. Paladin Kenny ready to hit the ball in the net, and he caught the ball. And he said, "No, stop play. Stop play. The guy's injured."
3: Yeah, right.
8: Yeah, that's good.
3: How
8: sportsmanship.
3: Good's that? That is excellent.
8: What do we like? Do we like Penry plays his 400th and everyone lines up from the opposition and cheers him off?
3: Yeah.
8: Taylor Walker played his last game at home and GWS all waited.
3: Yep.
8: And waited till he said goodbye to everyone and then they walk off. That's, I don't mind that. That's just good, classy sportsmanship.
3: I don't
8: mind. But that wouldn't have happened in our
3: day. I don't mind it if it's a very, very big achievement. 150 games, nah,
8: no,
3: not lining up for anyone. That's just rubbish.
8: No.
3: Absolute rubbish.
8: But it never happened in our day, did it?
3: No.
8: Timmy Jennifer, 300
3: no,
8: games?
3: Sorry.
8: There's no way.
3: Nah.
8: I'm going to line up at your race and cheer you off.
3: Well, I noticed you weren't there.
8: No, but again, what's right and what's wrong?
3: Oh, it's so true.
8: Where does sportsmanship start and finish in the different eras?
3: I'll tell you a quick story. My 300th. We played, it's unbelievable, we played a curtain raiser to the Adelaide Crows. Can you believe this? And we get in a, because Darren Smith had played 300 and I. So we've drawn to Sturt, who were on the up under Phil Carman. And we got put in the back of a car and did a lap in front of Crows supporters for our 300th. So you can imagine what was being said. So I'm going around, and this was 97, oh, so it's the first year of Port being in it as well, and doing the lap and went past Phil Carman, and he said something to this effect, "We nearly mucked it up for you." Used a different word, but yeah, he said, "We nearly mucked it up for you because we drew the game."
8: Oh, God.
3: It was unbelievable.
8: That's
3: how's
8: a great
3: that?
8: Story. Yeah. Well, I don't mind that. Hello, Ian.
18: Good afternoon, gentlemen. Formula One.
3: Yes.
18: Michael Schumacher gifted Jean Alesi, while they were driving both Ferraris, for his first win in, I don't know, 2005 or something around that sort of era.
3: Yeah, right. So he let him go past him.
8: Yeah, that happens quite a bit, doesn't it?
18: He basically said thank you for all your support and let him win his first race.
8: Wow,
3: that's awesome.
8: That's a token effort.
3: That's a very nice gesture.
8: Teammates,
3: don't see that
8: you.
3: Up too often.
8: Let's go to Selig's Beach. What a lovely place. Hello, Simon.
19: G'day, boys. Yeah, just a quick one. I think Mark Taylor declared it 334 not out. Pakistan.
8: That's a good
19: 998.
8: Yep.
19: Yeah,
8: yes.
19: So he wouldn't go past Don Bradman's 334.
3: Yep.
19: I think Matthew Hayden made 380 against Zimbabwe in 2003. But
8: yes, he did.
19: Yeah, at the time, Mark Taylor declared so he wouldn't pass Don Bradman's record.
8: Yeah, that's a great gesture. Sporting gesture.
3: That was excellent.
8: Yeah,
3: he had
8: Simon
3: overnight to think about it.
8: And then he thought, nah.
3: And he thought, nah, I'm going to declare and be on the same as the Don. Yeah.
8: That was excellent.
3: Typical Mark Taylor,
8: with,
3: I think.
8: With the team. You're right. That's a great one. I like sporting gestures and sportsmanship. Hello there, Bruce.
20: Oh, hi, Rowan and Tim. It's the 1964 Winter Olympics in Innsbruck, Austria.
3: Right.
20: And the British bobsled duo shear their back axle bolt. They're out of the competition.
3: Wow.
20: Their Italian rival, Eugenio Monti, says, "Here's the bolt." Guess who went on to win the gold medal?
3: No way.
8: That is superb.
20: The Brits.
3: You're kidding.
8: That is superb.
3: Wow.
20: And the Italian media didn't really like Eugenio Monti about that too much. And he said, "Look, they won it because they went fast, not because I gave them a bolt." And the Italians still did get the bronze medal. But that was the birth of the Pierre de Coubertin World Fair Play Trophy for sportsmanship.
3: Wow,
8: that's
3: outstanding, Bruce. Great story.
8: Unlike the Americans, so when Australia 2 won race 3, they found out that they had a wing kill. So Paul Connors, who was the skipper of the American team, got some blokes in some scuba diver gear and got some hacksaws, and they tried to hacksaw the wing keel off.
3: Well, the actual truth of that story is that they actually made them pull it up out the water, and then the rules were always you weren't allowed to make changes during the racing final.
8: So they couldn't take it off.
3: They changed the rules and they started to make changes to their boat.
8: They did. Underneath, they tried to copy.
3: Sham.
8: Copycat your dirty rats, 5:59. Hey, after the 6 o'clock news, looking forward to this, it's our Crows AFL assistant coach Jared Lyons, and Emily Borg. She is an AFL player for the Port Adelaide. It's our AFLW half hour. Don't miss it.
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24: Partly cloudy tonight, down to 8, mostly sunny tomorrow, 19. With the 6 o'clock news, I'm Mel Usher. The Prime Minister claims there's a consensus on his AI plan, but it remains unclear if all states and territories agree. Nelson Scott says it was discussed at today's National Cabinet meeting.
25: Anthony Albanese wants to force AI data centres to generate their own renewable energy to help take pressure off the electricity grid. Queensland and the Northern Territory have previously rejected the idea, arguing the facility should be able to run on coal and gas. But at a meeting of National Cabinet today, Mr. Albanese says he's confident all jurisdictions are now on board.
26: We'll work together to form Australia's artificial intelligence laws.
25: However, Queensland Premier David Crisafulli is less convinced, hinting his state may still rely on a variety of power sources.
27: And enable that energy mix to bring those data centres on.
25: The National Cabinet meeting also saw new agreements on gun laws, bird flu and domestic violence.
24: And there was an alarming development as the threat of bird flu continues to grow in SA. One of today's suspected cases is in a red fox found at Osborne. Rob Brewster from the Invasive Species Council says it's a real concern.
28: It's made so alarming because there are so many foxes, which are an invasive species, in our landscape, that transmission by foxes and the fox becoming essentially a super spreader has the real potential to impact some of our native species.
24: The Royal Commission on Anti-Semitism and Social Cohesion has concluded with the final report to be delivered on the 18th of December. Commissioner Virginia Bell requested a four-day extension to avoid distracting from the anniversary of the Bondi terror attack, which prompted the inquiry. The last of more than 300 witnesses have given their evidence. Rabbi Yoram Ullman delivered the closing statement, saying the end of the commission leaves a significant question before us.
29: What kind of Australia do we choose to be? This is not only a question for Jewish Australians. A society in which hatred and extremism are allowed to grow is ultimately a threat to the character of the country itself.
24: Woolworths sales growth has outpaced rival Coles. Food sales at the supermarket giant rose to $53.8 billion in the 2026 financial year, with profits up 18% to $1.14 billion. Well, the biggest names in entertainment have been paying tribute to Dolly Parton today. Taylor Swift says a world without Dolly doesn't feel possible, real or right. Keith Urban, Paul McCartney, Elton John and Bill Clinton also remembering the singer-songwriter. Fans from her native Tennessee, full of praise.
30: She was so adorable, you just couldn't take your eyes off her. You know, that charisma where she just glowed no matter, she loved it so much.
31: She was a very beautiful person. Very giving person, loving person to everyone.
32: She's our patron saint. She's going to be deeply missed. Just an inspiration.
24: Dolly had a long list of musical achievements. She wrote more than 3,000 songs. She sold more than 100 million records worldwide and won 11 Grammys. Now turning to 5AA Sport, a handful of Port players have signed contract extensions. Lockie Jones and Ewan McKinlay recommitting for another 2 years. Baylon O'Brien and Mitch Zaddo each snagging a 1-year contract extension. The Crows are preparing for finals. Sam Berry has told Rowie and Timmy G he reckons they're in a better position than they were in 2025.
1: Parts during the year, especially the back end, we've had a bit of time to reflect, and I guess there's a lot of individuals in the team that have come a long way. And, you know, I think going into the finals last year, there were only five players that have played a finals game. So pretty different makeup this year where nearly everyone that is playing will have played. So, no, definitely better for it.
24: And the Big Bash has scrapped its overseas. The Crows are preparing for finals. Sam Berry has told Rowie and Timmy G he reckons they're in a better position than they were in 2025.
1: Parts during the year, especially the back end, we've had a bit of time to reflect, and I guess there's a lot of individuals in the team that have come a long way. And, you know, I think going into the finals last year, there were only five players that have played a finals game.

0: 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Adelaide's most accurate traffic on 5AA.
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1: Partly cloudy tonight down to 8, mostly sunny tomorrow 19, and mostly sunny Friday and Saturday with tops of 20. Right now it's 11 degrees. Now let's see what's happening on Nine News tonight.
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12: Yes, and welcome back to the 6 o'clock hour. Looking forward to this one. Got a couple of big guests lined up. But keep your calls coming, 8223-0000. Great sporting gestures. And got a $50 Colac voucher available. And it's all renewed down there. It's amazing. From the relaxed buzz of the bootleg social with share plates and wood fire pizzas to the premium dining at Elliot's or the cocktails and waterfront views upstairs. Oh. Colac has something for everyone.
13: What are we on YouTube? How do people watch us?
12: Yeah, they do. They go on to
13: what? Facebook.
12: YouTube and Facebook. Okay. And you can watch it live.
13: This is from Dave. Rowie, blow your nose, mate. Stop using your sleeve. No, there's no penetration. I'm using my. I've got an ingrown hair. Oh God, it's sore.
12: There was no penetration here.
13: Yeah, what was that on?
12: Seinfeld.
13: It was a scratch.
12: It was a scratch.
13: Hey, used to be one of my favourites back in the day. Adelaide former Crow, Jared Lyon. He's now with the AFLW team as an assistant.
12: Correct.
13: Adelaide went down to Carlton round two of the AFLW. Jared joins us now. Jared, welcome.
14: Thanks for having me, guys. It's been a while.
13: Oh, good man. Well, what's your role down there?
14: I guess I'm sort of a specialist coach in a way. We've got the three line coaches and then I just hover around and try and, dive in when I can. Bit of a right-hand man to Ryan, in a way, Ryan Davis, who's a very good mate of mine, who's just got the job.
12: Of course, he was Brisbane, wasn't he? Yeah,
13: he was too.
14: He was Gold Coast.
12: Oh, Gold Coast.
13: Oh, when you're at the Gold Coast. Oh, what a terrific role for you. Enjoying it?
14: Yeah, absolutely love it. I spent a bit of time at Brisbane helping him out because he was midfield coach there. So it's good to see him, take a full-time head coaching role considering he

0: sort of just wandered into or asked me if I could inquire about the midfield role at Brisbane, and he took it and did an unbelievable job. And yeah, obviously he's got to this point now. So yeah, I've actually really enjoyed it. It's sort of a different style you have to adapt to, but they're very coachable and I've had great fun.
1: Yeah, they listen, they do, and they learn, and they suck it up. What went wrong?
0: We're talking about on the weekend?
1: Yeah, 7-8 to 3-5. I thought you would have got Carlton over there. Your first game against Sydney, God, it was a terrific game, high quality, good kicking. This was nearly the reverse.
0: Yeah, I guess it's probably, we had our chances, which we didn't take. I think our inside 50 entries were probably the main cause of concern. We had plenty of chances to get in there, and Carlton were unbelievable in defence and just happened to be able to slingshot from there. So there was plenty of positives to take out of it. But yeah, we certainly stayed in the game. Contest work was probably a little bit off as well. But I mean, there's been some positives. I know it was 0-2, but we certainly have played some decent footy. We just got to put it together for four quarters now.
1: That last kick inside 50 was a bit of a problem last year. It seems like it's reared its head again against Carlton.
0: Yeah, I think it may have possibly against Sydney as well a little bit. So that's something we've obviously went to work on this week on the track. We've just finished our main session today and probably one of the better sessions for the year. So I'm very excited to get out there on Saturday and have a look.
2: I agree with Jared. You had enough inside 50s. It was probably then the efficiency inside 50 that let the girls down. That was probably the main point. What, no problems getting in, just using it.
0: Yeah, we've got some great targets down there. I mean, Gouldy down there and Chloe, and we just didn't use them well enough. And Carlton, obviously, very well structured, managed to get numbers back and played the game from there. And they probably got a few transition goals where we've had four or five inside 50s and no reward, and then they go straight to the other end and kick a goal. So something we're working on, and I guess new coach and a lot of new players will... it'll be a constant work in progress, but hopefully sooner rather than later we see a bit better entry and a few more shots on goal.
2: Matty Newman just gave you plenty off that wing. That was a terrific game from her. Really exciting stuff for her season coming up.
0: Yeah, absolutely. She's been unbelievable. I guess the run and carry that Ryan's tried to promote has certainly been on show. The ball movement and sort of fast-paced get it in there has been great. We just got to make sure we finish our work now. But, yeah, Mads has been unreal. There's some great players that are coming through, and I reckon probably by the end of the year we'll see some players that put their hand up for almost AA selection, I guess, but girls that you haven't seen before that have sort of come through the ranks.
1: You've debuted Chloe Brown, Olivia Gorman and Juliet Kelly. They all look the part. Jamaica Douglas, not too bad off the halfback. Your fourth debutante, she's got a bit of class.
0: Yeah, well, that's the thing. I turned up and I'm like, oh, these girls have been around for a little while, see, 4 or 5 years, and some of them, that was their first pre-season.
1: Yeah.
0: So, yeah, there's certainly some talent there, and that's, as you say, like, we'll get a few girls in that haven't played any footy before, and a few debutantes, which is great for the club. So we got that experience in, like, the new Marinos and things like that to teach these girls coming through, and I think Ryan's very keen on that, to find the balance between, getting those girls or getting debuts in them, but also being competitive, which we certainly have been.
1: Looks like Grace Kelly might be back. God, she was a good dancer back in the day, wasn't she? With Fred Astaire, they really could slip around the light and fantastic. India Rashid, I heard she played in a bit of a scrimmage. She's had to do a block of fitness and kicked a lazy 7 goals, so I'd imagine her hand's gone up.
0: Yeah, well, I just sat in selection for probably an hour, and I don't think we finished the team yet. So I actually don't know myself, but it's certainly a headache this week. There's a few girls that have come back from injury and put their hand up. So I'll have to give Brian a buzz after this and actually find out who we settled on. But, yeah, you're right. There's some good talent coming back in this week. Good.
1: Well, it used to be a fortress only until Sydney beat us. We hadn't lost there. We got West Coast again this Saturday afternoon. All the best and have a ripper, Jared.
0: Yeah, thank you, mate. Well, I think we're doing a ticket giveaway as well, so hopefully we can get as many down there as possible.
2: Yes, correct.
0: Round one was unreal. It was a great atmosphere. So hopefully we can turn up again and get a win for everyone.
2: Absolutely. Jared Lyons, our guest. But here's what you've got to do. Call in now if you want to win 4 family passes. We've got 4 to give away, family passes to the Crows home game this Saturday 8223-0055. Get on the blower.
1: Beautiful. It's the class that they're being able to attract at the AFLW now. It's great to see that Jared Lyons would give his time and effort.
2: Correct.
1: I mean, 200-game player.
2: It's great for the development of the players, which is excellent.
1: It's great.
2: Hey, just a special one here. I didn't want to say anything until it was officially out there, but a guy that's been connected.
1: Is this hot off the press?
2: It's not. It's not. It's a valet. So Adelaide Footy League have just released a statement. The sad passing of Steve Moffat, connected with the Port Districts Football Club for many a year. He was an Adelaide Footy League executive committee member, a friend, a devoted football man, a wonderful family man. Swede, as he was affectionately known in the Port, unfortunately passed away yesterday.
1: Oh,
2: so really sad for everybody that knew him on the peninsula. Just one of the great blokes, and just wanted to say, you know, condolences to the whole family, and I'm going down to Port Districts tomorrow night to catch up with a couple of his old mates, and we'll toast you, Swede. All the best.
1: Yeah, on that note, God bless.
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2: Yes, welcome back. 6:20 on your dial there. Just be careful if you're driving home. We're getting some good weather actually coming up, Rowie. A really nice weekend. No rain, around about 20. And we're going to hit 22 next Tuesday, I believe.
1: And that's when the Maggies will come out.
2: I think it's just starting to turn.
1: I see the Ferris wheel go up.
2: Ah, yes.
1: And the days get a little bit more milder and you think, hello, it's finals. Yeah. Hello, it's September. Hello.
2: Look out. It is coming along, no doubt about that. We gave those tickets away, Sam. That's all good. All four family passes are gone to the Adelaide Crows women's match this week at home. So get along to that. That's excellent. We're going to take another sporting gesture call. It's been terrific tonight, getting some excellent ones. Anthony at Prospect. G'day, mate.
12: Cheers, mate. How you going?
2: Good.
12: Well, this is a bit of tongue-in-cheek, but the best sporting gesture I've ever seen is when everyone dropped and gave Steve Bradbury the gold medal.
2: Oh, Anthony.
1: We've had that, Anthony.
2: Yeah, somebody did text that in, but you're banned as well now.
1: Good man. Very funny.
2: Good tongue-in-cheek, that one.
1: Very funny.
2: Very well played.
1: Is it sporting gestures or sportsmanship? Is it coming more in vogue or going out of vogue? If you have a look at how much money's in sport now.
2: Yeah, true.
1: Tennis, golf.
2: The one I gave was the John Landy one when he ran back.
1: 70 years ago.
2: And he picked up Ron Clark and then went on to win the race. That sort of rule, gentleman type behaviour, you would say sort probably dropped out in the 70s, I reckon. Mm. And now I reckon it's sort of
1: I can't see any athlete now doing anything close to that when a gold medal could be worth millions to you.
2: Yeah, in that.
1: I think that's what's happened. Greed has taken over from sportsmanship and gestures.
2: Absolutely. I'm just going to get to some AFL news in a moment. David texted in and said his son and his mate are running 4 days for a children charity. By all means, Dave, you give us the information and we will read it out and especially where to donate. So give us that. It is – this is it.
1: The big run.
2: It's the bloody big run. Now, that's a great name for a starters. Let's celebrate. Barker and Sada crossing the finish line Saturday the 3rd of October in Barmera. And to celebrate, they're hosting a dinner at the Barmera Club, which is awesome.
1: Great town, right on the river.
2: Yeah, I love it. Love it up in Barmera. Now, every ticket includes a meal, DJ entertainment and the like. 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Go to that and support those boys in their quest. There you go, Dave. How's that?
1: Yeah, well done.
2: Nicely done.
1: 6:23, before we go to Trev, just one sec. Trev, Maggie's off the radar and Port Adelaide on the radar. Will Parker, is he someone you need? He was a Cat B rookie in 2024, played for the Maggies, played their first four or five games. The McRae hasn't picked him since.
2: Yep.
1: Got a bit of talent.
2: I've never seen him play.
1: Okay.
2: Never seen
1: him play. He's only played five games.
2: Yeah, so I'd have to go back and have a look.
1: They've expressed an interest.
2: Yep. And there might be something about him that they feel adds to the depth of the footy club, so maybe there's something in that.
1: Yeah, okay. Well, look at everyone, it's what I would say. Hello, Trev at Seaford.
13: G'day. Sporting gesture.
2: Yes, sir.
13: Nick Dacos.
2: Yes.
13: When Port played Collingwood and you had that three-man collision from Port players and they had to put Radicalea on the mobile ambulance.
2: Yep.
13: Right. He walked up to him and gave him the forearm grip, looked him in the eye and said, stay with it.
1: Yeah. I think that is
2: his expected. Character. I could see his character doing that.
1: And his character, but I think most good sport people would do that.
2: Well, I think you're right. The game's changed.
1: That's a lot different to picking someone up off the ground. Yeah. If someone is on an ambulance, so they're not well, and you know him, he might play with him. Yeah. You know, that's just being a human.
2: Yeah.
1: Just be a good human.
2: Yeah, true.
1: Who said that? That was a good quote from someone.
2: Yeah, be a good human, will you? Yeah.
1: Doesn't hurt to be a good human.
2: Was it the Elephant Man?
1: No,
2: that was
1: someone similar.
2: No, he said, "I am a human." That's right.
1: Yeah. She's the coach of the West Coast Eagles AFLW.
2: He was under the pump, mate, in the movie.
1: Yeah, it was Daisy.
2: Yeah, just
1: Jody's sister. Yeah. A couple of big foreheads there.
2: I'm not an animal.
1: What do you call a big forehead? A five head. Pretty cool. No, you do. You did it the other day. You said Jody doesn't have a forehead. She has a forehead.
2: I never said that.
1: No, you did.
2: No, I did not say
1: you're
2: that.
1: A gentleman.
2: My wife's listening and I did not
1: no,
2: say
1: you
2: that.
1: No,
2: I
1: but you
2: not.
1: Taught me the five head. I didn't know that. I told you what forehead. That was what Mackie used to do.
2: That was funny as
1: well. What forehead?
2: That was very funny.
1: You just lean your
2: but
1: chin down.
2: You're not getting. You're not dragging me down. You told me not to let you do that. So, hey, did you think anybody was unlucky to not be listed in the All-Australian team?
1: I'm a little like you. This was my interest, and it is every year. What Crows people are in it.
2: Yeah,
1: that's about right. Yeah. I think you've got that. I thought Rankin was stiff. And then what Port Adelaide players are in it, and I knew Zach Butters had to be in it. I was a bit fearful for Zach because he missed five.
2: Yeah.
1: But like I said, he's first. I guarantee you this, after round 13, he and Nick Dacos will be neck and neck at the top. And then obviously Zach,
2: he breaks free.
1: And he breaks free.
2: Let's go to Coromandel Valley. G'day, Bruce. You've got a sporting gesture for us.
1: Hey, Bruce.
14: Yeah, Tim. Hi, Rowie. Who? I don't know if it's been mentioned before, but one that goes back a fair way. Australia playing England in Ashes cricket in England. Mm-hmm. Neil Hawke was bowling.
2: Wow.
14: And Fred Titmus was at the non-striker's end. I'm not sure who was the striker, but he hit the ball and called for a run. Neil Hawke made a beeline for the ball, and in doing so, knocked Fred Titmus head over turkey.
2: Yeah.
14: Hawke picked up the ball, threw it to Wally Grout, who was standing over the stumps. Wally Grout held the ball, waited for Titmus to make his ground.
2: Yeah.
14: And didn't take the bails off.
2: Yeah.
14: And Grout said afterwards, "We don't want to take wickets like that."
2: Oh, that is excellent.
1: And, that's the reverse.
14: Of course,
1: Kerry.
2: Yeah.
14: of course, the English crowd, stood and applauded Grout for it.
2: Yeah, and I think that's
1: What a great cricket name, Wally Grout.
2: Wally Grout. Oh, is he the Grout man? The Grout guy.
1: Come on, get it right. Hey, Bruce, great story. Thanks for that.
2: An excellent story, and you could just see that happening again of an era. Where they go, well, I don't want to take wickets like
1: that's
2: that.
1: That's not how
2: it's not fair. He
1: wickets.
2: Fell over. Yeah.
1: And Alex Carey, mind you, did nothing wrong. Johnny Bairstow was the one that showed poor sportsmanship. And then all those big snobs in the long room.
2: Oh, that was terrible.
1: And Lords, you don't like to do that. They were nasty.
2: I think they dropped those accents on that occasion. And
1: they might.
2: And they went feral. Wasn't good.
1: Maybe tomorrow we do poor sportsmanship. Might get a lot more callers.
2: Okay, well, there'll be a lot of stories. Been good tonight, though. Let's go to Finland. G'day, Mark.
15: Hello, guys.
1: Hey, Mark.
15: My sporting gesture, how we go, Roy, is two.
2: Yeah.
15: Shaking hands before a game of sport and after.
2: Yep.
1: Spot
15: that's,
1: on.
15: That's very good sportsmanship. And the other sporting gesture was this comes from a Pommy cricketer, Freddie Flintoff.
2: Yeah.
15: When he's said to one of the Aussie cricketers, they lost a game by, like, one run, I think it was, and he was down on the pitch. Kasparich it was,
2: yeah.
15: And he was saying to him, "Sorry that you lost the game like that, by that close." They're my two sporting gestures.
1: Thanks, mate. They're good.
2: I think that was the 05 series, the infamous one for us, good one for them.
1: Yeah.
2: And I think he got Kasparich and ripped him up off the ground, didn't he? Yeah. So
1: do you know in the modern after game, I just like them just to shake hands and not hug.
2: Move on.
1: And embrace. And
2: when you've been beaten by 10 and you're standing there having a laugh.
1: Yeah.
2: Make me spew up.
1: Spew up. Hey, listen, we've got that Colac Port Adelaide $50 voucher. The Colac got something for everyone down there. It's brilliant. I think we're going to give that to Matt at Seacliff.
2: What up, Matt?
1: The callers got better as the show went on. Finished with a kabang. But Matt was our first caller, I reckon.
2: Yeah, he was very good.
1: He was really good. Hey, and good show, Timmy. Thank you.
2: That was a pleasure.
1: We'll get Sam back tomorrow after his ICU incident.
2: I'll be the judge of that.
1: Yeah, you'll be the judge. Well, you ruled him out today.
2: I did rule him out.
1: There's nothing wrong with him.
2: Yeah, he needs one more night, the young fella.
1: How's this? After the break, three-time Ken Farmer medalist, Lockie Hosey.
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2: The sample finals. Well, they start this Sunday and there's a big double header taking place. It'll be West Adelaide for the first time in 10 years taking on Woodville West Torrens in the elimination final. And then in the qualifying final, Glenelg will take on the Double Blues, the reigning premiers. It should be a cracker. But the man who won the Ken Farmer medal back-to-back, Lachie Hosey joins us from the Glenelg Football Club. G'day, Lachie.
31: Hey, Timmy. How are you? Thanks for having me on.
2: Congratulations, mate, once again.
1: Well done, Lachie. That's
2: a terrific win.
31: Hey, Robbie.
2: And very similar to last year's numbers, mate, so you're on track to do it again. Firstly, mate, how have you found this year? It's without Reaver. You've got Doc Clark in charge. You guys actually probably surprised a few people the way you went about it, especially early on. What sort of a year has it been for you?
31: Yeah, absolutely. I think it's, you kind of said it. It's been a surprising year. I think at the start of the year, if you said, you know, we're going to finish equal top and just miss out on percentage, I think a lot of us would have been a bit shocked with the turnover that we had. So to really see, you know, like the older guys step up and take control, and it's been, well documented of the young kids getting a go this year. And you look how many that we've played, I think we've played something like 15 or so this year, where, you know, the last 3 or 4 years we've really only had, you know, like 5 or 6 debutants. So, and our team's been really set. So it's definitely rejuvenated our older group, and it's good to see some young kids coming through. And I guess personally it's been really good to back up another year that I had last year. And I guess to win the Ken Farmer again has been it's been really nice.
2: You guys were always known as the three-headed monster up forward, you know, yourself, McBean and Lukey Reynolds. Now, Lukey retired. He's out of the game now. How have you adjusted and what has come into your forward line to sort of maybe keep that mix going?
31: Yeah, I think it's been really different without Luke there. Obviously, we've built, you know, amazing chemistry, us three over the last, 7, 8 to 10 years now, really, when you think about it. So we've had a different look. We've gone a bit smaller. We've had, you know, Carl Finlay down there that stepped up, and a lot of young kids coming in as well, and just getting a good look at league footy. And I think, it's really made me, you know, feel a bit more responsible down there to try and play well each week. And, you know, I think when you got Liam down there as well, and it's still us two down there, I think it's probably pretty frightening for any other team. So, I think it's been good, a different mix that we haven't seen in a while. I think personally, it took us about 4 or 5 weeks to adjust and really hit our straps and really start getting the cohesion with the midfield. So, it's been good. Obviously, we've missed Luke, but we've seen a lot of young kids step up, and obviously having Liam down there is one of the greats that the club's seen and probably the comp scene. So, still have him down there, and special chemistry I have with him, it's been really good.
1: Congratulations, Lockie. Your third Ken Farmer medal, 23, 25 and now 26. I thought your best this year was as good a footy as I think I've seen you play, and I've enjoyed seeing you have those little squirts in the midfield, just keeping you involved in the game.
2: He loves it.
31: Yeah, thank you, Roy. Appreciate it. Yeah, it's been really good. I've said that I was in Reeves here for 3 years, trying to get in there and trying to get me out of the forward line and mix it up a bit. But with the star-studded midfield that we've had over the last, you know, 3 or 4 years, it's been hard. So I guess with personnel moving out there and Doc coming in and throwing me in there at the start of the year, I didn't really know how it was going to go, and it probably worked a bit too well at the start of the year. So we went with it, and it's been really good. To be honest, it's really rejuvenated, you know, probably me this year. I think, as good as it is kicking goals all year, you do feel like you're relying on other people moving the ball down to you. So to get in and amongst it, and I guess when you do go in there, you feel a lot more responsible to play well and contribute in there. And I've had, you know, some class players in Corey Lyons and Luke Partington to lean off in there. So it's been really good, and hopefully I can continue into a next big month.
1: Well, Reeve, it was a premiership coach for you guys, so there's a love straight away there. He's very personable. He spent most of his time on what we call the morale of the troops. He had a warmth about him and developed the trust from that with a really solid game plan. How different is Doc's demeanour to Reaver, and what were the great qualities of Doc that endeared him to your group?
31: Yeah, I think they are different but great in both ways. Reaver came in at a time where we probably needed that emotional person to come in and lean on and drive us forward, and showed the success that we had. And I still talk to him every week and give him a call and ask for feedback, even though that he's my coach. So I do miss him, and we all do, but Doc's been incredible, honestly. Like, to come in at January, February, whenever it was, and to finish top of the ladder, second, equal top, shows how much he knows and how good he is. His knowledge of the game, his preparation with us is first class, something that I've probably never seen before. So he's built some connections in different way that Reaver had, but I think you can see this year with everyone buying in, especially the older boys buying in onto the game plan and the way he's gone about things. He's a pretty special coach, and I'm very lucky that he is my coach for sure.
1: Well done. Great words. You're going to need to play 4 quarters. You haven't beaten Sturt from the grand final in the 2 games this year, although you had them on toast a couple of times. They came back and beat you. What's the key to beating Sturt Sunday, Lockie?
31: 4 quarters. That would start. Their midfield star studded with a couple of stars in there, and they defend really well, and they've got some class defenders. So I think, both times we've played them, it's been close. But we know that, you know, if we bring pressure and defend well, then we're going to be in games for a long way. And looking forward to Sunday. We all try and play to play on Adelaide Oval and to get in these positions and try and challenge for that last day of the calendar. So it's going to be a really, really exciting game. And, yeah, I'm looking forward to it for sure.
2: I think Stephen meant to say that you've defeated Sturt twice.
1: I've had it written down.
2: You were nice to him, Lockie. You were very nice to him.
31: Do I go there? No, I was really nice to him. So it's all right. I'll let that one slide, Roy.
2: A couple of weeks ago, he said to me, that's putting the horse before the cart. I said, that's actually where it goes.
1: Yeah. Hey, Lockie, no need to laugh.
31: Very good.
2: Mate, on to some serious stuff. Talking about the rivalry with Sturt, you've actually had them on toast, and they've had to come back late in that last quarter. You've defeated them 2-0, and you've had Norwood 2-0. So maybe the opposition would be looking at you guys going, gee whiz, how do we beat them? So that's nice to have that upper hand, but it means nothing when it comes finals, I suppose.
31: No, as you both know, like the season starts now, doesn't it really? So, I do feel like we're kind of still going in as an underdog. Like I feel like, you know, we've gone under the radar this year, even though that we've had a good record. So, it is nice to have in the back pocket that we have beaten Sturt and Nord twice this year. So, but again, you know, it's the finals, anything can happen. I don't think there's been a closer finals. I think, you know, you see the Westies beat us the other week and Sturt Nord had some close games and the Eagles are a bit battered, but they can beat anyone as well. So it's a credit to the competition or where it's at. But I think, yeah, anyone can beat on anyone's day and everyone's got to be on. So, it's, looking forward to it.
2: This should be a great final series. Young Remy Brown, tell us about him. He's had a year, a bit of a breakout year, but he's tough and hard and in and under and tackles well.
31: He is. He's an incredible kid. Very talented, but yeah, tough, hard. Looks like an old fashioned country footballer, doesn't he? So, he's been great. It's great to see him develop into the player that he's become, and the sky's the limit for him. And he's a sponge around the club. He wants to learn. Comes up to all the, you know, the senior players and looking to get better. So, can't speak highly of Remy. And he's had an incredible year, and he'll do some damage in the next couple of weeks for sure.
1: I know you're only focusing on the finals, but will you nominate for the draft again, Lockie? Because I reckon if Reeves is at Port Adelaide, I reckon you'd slot in that team quite nicely, just quietly. And Timmy, you've been saying it all year.
2: Yes, please.
31: I've spoken to Reeves, just seeing if there's, you know, I ring him every week saying, you know, like, is there a spot for me? So, jokingly, but I'm not too sure. I'd love to win another premiership, mate, and that's all I'm focusing for. And if the club does give me a ring, I'll definitely answer it, and you can go from there. But
2: we'll call you October 1st, then. I'll see you then.
31: I'd love to. Reeves has been my coach for so long, so it'd be funny to link up with him again. But all focused on the next 4 weeks, and hopefully can become a three-time premiership player for the great club that I love. So,
2: that's a great achievement. Well done again on back-to-back Ken Farmers as well. Sensational stuff, Lockie. Another great year. But you're right. It's all about finals now. So good luck in the final series.
31: Thank you, guys. Appreciate the support always. Always good to chat. Thank you.
2: That is Glenelg full forward and Ken Farmer, back-to-back medalist, Lockie Hosey.
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1: Well, Timmy, the sample reserve's going to morph into a 23 and under comp. They'll have some add-ons, a few little things that can do that, or the coach's discretion. It's a big call. Joining us is sample CEO Darren Chandler. Chans, welcome.
14: Thanks for having me. Great week going into finals.
1: Yeah, it is. I can't wait for Sunday. It'll be some great games. Look, to start out, can you just outline the changes for us?
14: Yeah, look, they're not significant. One thing we wanted to review was how we best profile, transition, promote the young talent in South Australia coming out of their under-18s before they play league footy. And so there was some discussion around whether, you know, the reserves was the right competition. And I think what the feedback really came through clearly from the clubs was that they were really, really important to make sure we had a focused competition for that transition from juniors to seniors. So it'll be an under-23 competition, but there will be allowances made. We haven't quite finalised that. We're working through that as to whether, you know, whether that's four or six players over the age of 23 to be able to play. We need to be obviously cater for, you know, for injuries, loss of form from senior players, et cetera, et cetera. So there'll be a balance, but we want to also just elevate the young guys playing in this level of competition and make sure we put a greater focus on that than we may have done in the past.
1: Okay, so that sounds like that's one of your objectives, and I'm keen to know what the outcomes are for it. So do you feel that if a kid doesn't get drafted out of the under-18s, he might play 1 year in the sample? If he doesn't crack that and he's in the reserves, he just goes. I'm wanting to know what the objectives, what were the main pressure points to make this drastic stage to a 23 and under?
14: Yeah, well, it gives him about a 5 year transition period, really. So out of the under-18s, not drafted, to then get to a point where they're playing regular league footy, and that's to make sure, I guess, that the next group of 19, 20 year olds coming through have a really good opportunity. But it's also to profile it, to put the competition in lights. The reserves competition really until now hasn't got talked about much. We're going to rename it, we've also got to have a look at the other things that we can do around that under 23 concept, whether we finish up having under 23 state game, whether we have some under 23 north versus south games, combined games to try to put the best on show. And it might also encourage players that if they haven't cracked it at one particular club by the time they get to sort of 23 to actually say, hang on, I'm good enough to play league footy, but I'm actually going to transition and move clubs to keep the best players playing in our competition as a whole.
1: Okay, so in all of that conversation, cost hasn't been brought in or finance brought in, so clearly it wasn't a cost pressure for you to be wanting to jig the reserves, because I'd imagine certainly 23 and under is going to cost just as much as if it was just a normal reserves comp.
14: Cost is something that certainly was discussed, and we put it out there that we felt there was about $1 million invested previously into the reserves competition. A couple of minor things that we're looking at there is one, we announced a salary cap increase yesterday about a 9% increase. But what we've also done is enabled the clubs to take the reserve payments, which was just under $40,000, and that'll go into a cap to the total club, and it'll be up to the clubs how they then use that. So they may well decide they may pay some of their reserves players, they may not pay any of the reserves players, they may invest that into the senior players, increase payments to play league footy. But that'll be something that the clubs will be able to work through. So it gives them a bit more flexibility, which is one of the things that came out when we discussed that with the clubs.
2: When you're going through the decision-making process, Chans, the process itself, how did it end up landing on this option? Like, where did all the info and data come from?
14: We obviously put a lot of that information and data together and did some analysis of the age groups that are currently playing reserves footy. But the club's provided us with some really detailed feedback as well. We met on a number of occasions, and then we went back to them and asked them to provide written feedback as a club view on where they sit on a number of areas. And from that, we were able to conclude that this was a good way to go. And we received really good support from the clubs on it.
2: One thing we were discussing last night, Rowan and myself, was just about that player that sort of sits a bit above. We were wondering how many on current lists are over 23 that would be playing in reserves now. Did you have a data figure on that? Like, you know, was there an average of 5 per club? Or
14: yeah, look, it ranged from 2 through to about, I think the highest we might have been was 7, or maybe got to 8.
2: Okay.
14: So most clubs will be able to manage no problem doing exactly what they're doing now. So it won't be a significant burden on them. There'll be a couple that will have to shift slightly and try to promote and drive a younger group in that space. But overall, most will be able to fit within the rules and regs that we finalise.
2: So a scenario, 25-year-old player, perhaps played 6 league games this year, won't be in the final series. What's his scenario now for 2027? What's he thinking? What's the club's going to do with a guy like that? And what's their, you know, if you don't get a game with us, we're allowed to play 3 or 4 into the 23s. But if you're not one of those, we'd like you to be at a club.
14: Yeah, I think those discussions happen anyway. If a guy's not at that age group, is not, you know, become a regular league footballer, and then they're starting to have those discussions anyway, whether they should remain around the club or whether that position should be opened up for a 19, 20, 20 or under 1-year-old in the club. So it's something the clubs are going to have to work through, but I actually don't think that will be a significant burden on the clubs.
1: I just thought the best development for an 18-year-old, and, you know, I've been in clubland, I was an underage coach then 8 or 9 years with Rubbers, was for a junior to come out of the underage to get into the seniors, and let's say it is reserves if they're not talented enough to be AFL listed or straight in the sample team, to play with experienced players. That's the best way they can learn, I reckon, Darren.
14: Yeah, and this will still allow that to happen. I mean, the average age currently, I think, in the reserves is 21.6. So, you know, we it's a relatively young group anyway. This puts a greater focus on it, that under 23 age group. But you're still going to have some experienced players playing there. And we've heard scenarios where young guys that have gone on to play league footy have played 30, 40, 50 reserves games and been really good players. Well, this certainly still allows that in that period from under 18s to under 23.
1: So if it's not much of a change, it's only going to affect one or two clubs. Why change?
14: Yeah, well, that has been asked. But the real focus is making sure that we elevate the focus on the young talented 19, 20, 21, 22-year-olds. We've looked at the way the salary cap is structured. We're going to look at what happens on game day as well as to, whether... we combine 18s and the under 23s and the seniors on a particular game day and how we structure that up. So there's been a range of things that we've looked at to try to further enhance the overall competition.
1: Yeah, okay. So it sounds to me the number one goal is for clubs to retain their underage players and not lose them to country leagues and to amateur league clubs. Is that correct?
14: That's a high priority, is to make sure that those young lads coming out of the under 18 competition have a really good opportunity to have a crack at senior footy.
1: Yep.
14: And by elevating the importance and the focus of that, to making sure that that they haven't been drafted and they're not prepared. They're not good enough to walk straight into a league team. That they just don't give up on their dream.
1: Okay.
14: That they the real focus on them getting better players around a sample club.
1: Okay, so I'm 18, going on 19. I'm playing for Norwood Sample next year. I'm not getting paid because you said the Sample boys aren't getting paid.
14: Well, that'll be up to the clubs how they do. They may choose
1: most
14: to pay
1: them. Most of them won't. So I'm toiling away. It's round five. Pascoville rang me and said, here's 500 cash. Come and join me. How are you going to stop that?
14: Well, that happens now. That happens now when young players are approached, and we'd like to think that the environment that's created at a sample club, the focus, the coaching, the facilities, is that that's what these guys play for, that opportunity.
1: Yeah.
14: And cash is not the driver. And most are not going to make it. If they're going to make that decision, they'll make that decision now.
1: Okay. And it comes in next year?
14: Oh, that's right. That'll come in for the 2027 season.
1: Locked and loaded.
2: And the, I think it's 9.8% increase in the salary cap, that's been met with joy?
14: Yeah, look, we had a lot of discussion, obviously, with the clubs and also the players and, a lot of pressure there. But, we need to make these decisions sensibly to make sure the clubs are in a position where they can afford that. And we think with the changes that have been made, the opportunities for clubs to invest more in their top-end players if they wish. There'll be a few other tweaks made as well to that, but we think that is a fair position and something that's sustainable for all clubs.
2: And just on the flexibility of players being over 23 that perhaps were on long-term injury lists and the like coming back, it's at the moment it's sort of between 4 and 6. When will you settle on a number?
14: We'll work through that the next couple of weeks. The important thing was to make sure that everyone knew whether there was a reserve or what the competition was.
2: Yeah.
14: So we made that decision to give that people certainty, and then we'll just work through those final regulations in the next couple of weeks.
2: Well, you've got a huge final series just about to start. It should be magnificent this weekend.
1: Can't wait.
2: West Adelaide in there for the first time in 10 years, playing against the Eagles, and then Sturt and Glenelg for a qualifying. Should be an absolute cracker. Sample CEO Darren Chandler, our guest.
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23: Partly cloudy tonight, down to 8. Mostly sunny tomorrow, 19. With the 7 o'clock news, I'm Mel Usher. A red fox is in the spotlight after being identified as a suspected carrier of bird flu in SA. It was found in the sand dunes at Osborne. Rob Brewster from the Invasive Species Council says bird flu needs a broader response given this development.
24: The time now is for a coordinated national response to foxes. That means every state and every territory pulling their weight to try and reduce those quite dense wild populations.
23: The Prime Minister says the first face-to-face national cabinet meeting in 9 months has been positive and constructive. State and territory leaders discussed a number of issues at the talks in Sydney, including data centres, gun laws, bird flu and fuel security. Jurisdictions are broadly on the same page, but there's still consternation on some matters. A driver has copped a big fine after being busted more than 50 k's over the speed limit near Tumby Bay. The Mitsubishi SUV clocked today doing 162 k's in a 110 zone on the Lincoln Highway. The 57-year-old male behind the wheel has been fined over $2,100 and lost his licence for 6 months. Economists are warning inflation is still too high and the Reserve Bank may need to consider another interest rate increase. Latest data shows consumer prices grew 3.5%, which is a decrease on the June reading. But the result is still well above the RBA's target range. Treasurer Jim Chalmers argues the reduction is a promising sign.
25: Inflation has come down again. It is very substantially below the forecast that we had at budget time just a few months ago. But we know that people are still under pressure, and we also know that inflation will bounce around as it returns into that target range in the coming months.
23: The Royal Commission on Anti-Semitism and Social Cohesion will deliver its final report on the 18th of December. The last of more than 300 witnesses gave evidence today in Sydney. Commissioner Virginia Bell requested her report be handed down 4 days later than originally scheduled to avoid distracting from the anniversary of the Bondi terror attack. Well, as fans mourn Dolly Parton's death, they've turned to her back catalogue. She currently has 6 songs in the Australian iTunes Top 10, including Jolene, Here I Go Again, Islands in the Stream and Coat of Many Colours. Dolly wrote more than 3,000 songs, including Whitney Houston's mega hit, I Will Always Love You. The 80-year-old also leaves behind an impressive list of movies, including 9 to 5 and The Best Little Whorehouse in Texas. Dolly, always the first to poke fun at her own image, like this scene opposite Daryl Hannah in Steel Magnolias.
0: I'm a beautician.
3: Glamour technician.
0: Glamour technician.
3: There is no such thing as natural beauty.
0: There is no such thing as natural beauty.
3: You remember that, or we're all out of a job.
23: Now turning to 5AA sport and contract extensions, where the order of the day at Alberton, Lockie Jones and Ewan McKinlay are each locked in for another 2 years at Port. Baylon O'Brien and Mitch Saddo handed one-year extensions. Craig McRae says there's a 50-50 chance that Scott Pendlebury will play on next season. The Pies coach has begun conversations with the veteran about his playing future. Pendlebury will miss Friday's wildcard match through injury. McRae says only the 38-year-old knows if he'll be fit enough to play on next year.
4: It's up to him in terms of whether he thinks he's fit and available to be able to perform at a level that is at that level. Only he knows it. He knows his body better than anyone else. Beyond that, yeah, we'll discuss all sort of matters at the appropriate time.
23: And 5-time US Open champion Roger Federer has made a special appearance at Arthur Ashe Stadium. He played an exhibition match against Andy Roddick. Now the 5AA forecast.
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23: Partly cloudy tonight, down to 8, mostly.
4: He thinks he's fit and available to be able to perform at a level that is at that level. Only he knows it. He knows his body better than anyone else. Beyond that, yeah, we'll discuss all sort of matters at the appropriate time.
23: And 5-time US Open champion Roger Federer has made a special appearance at Arthur Ashe Stadium. He played an exhibition match against Andy Roddick. Now the 5

0: Good evening to you, 7:06, Wednesday, August 26. Dolly Parton, the biggest story of the day, not unsurprisingly and not without warrant, I suppose. She was a huge star and what a lovely person. She gave away so much money to charity, to kids. She went to, I was reading in her local county, I suppose council area equivalent in America, she'd gone to a school there. And told the, I reckon year seven's equivalent, that they had to buddy up with somebody. And if both passed, she'd be back in year 12 equivalent to give them $500. And the dropout and failure rate dropped from around 20 or 30% to 5 that year. So how about that? And she turned up and gave them all $500. She did that sort of thing regularly, apparently. What a lovely lady, and so much in terms of millions of dollars and thousands, hundreds of thousands, if not even millions of books that she had donated through her charity to kids to help them read. Just fantastic. So a lot of tributes to her, and by all accounts a wonderful lady who was very grounded. So good on her. I read a quote today that said she was the first woman to burn her bra and it took the fire department 4 days to put out the flames. So she had a sense of humour too. I assume that was a real quote, not a made-up one, but, you know, without verifying it, it did sound like her, I thought. I could imagine Dolly Parton saying that, but great, great line. Taylor Swift saying, "A world without Dolly doesn't feel possible, real or right." And tributes coming from everywhere, politicians, entertainers, singers, movie stars, people she met along the way. I've seen photos of people here in Adelaide. Now, I didn't know she came to Adelaide. She did, I presume, because I've seen photos of people from Adelaide with Dolly Parton years and years ago. Everyone's younger. The photos are a bit, you know, crinkly, but she obviously came here. Did anyone see her perform? Love to hear your stories, or even met her. Love to hear. 8223-0000 is the number. Alrighty. Certainly a big day in that. The other story locally is this fox, the fantastic Mr. Fox, who isn't feeling so great now, around the Osborne area, I understand, with this bird flu, a red fox in the spotlight, being identified as a suspected carrier of bird flu. Found at Osborne, Rob Brewster from the Invasive Species Council says bird flu needs a broader response given the development.
1: The time now is for a coordinated national response to foxes. That means every state and every territory pulling their weight to try and reduce those quite dense wild populations.
0: So foxes are getting it. What's it mean for your pet dog in the backyard or your cat if it gets outdoors? What if your cat catches a bird? And the bird is bird flu, then what? Oh, it's obviously not good for the cat or the bird, either way. But, you know, if it's in foxes now, and I don't know if this needs to be confirmed or if it has been, it's a suspected carrier of bird flu, the red fox at Osborne. But if it's getting into foxes, if it's verified, then, you know, we've been worried about chickens and other animals, but potentially household pets are just as much at risk. So certainly very concerning. It is here now. And while it seemed for a long while that we were ahead of the curve on bird flu, it seems that curve is flattening out and we're catching up to where it's at. But it's not particularly good news at all. And on the Fleurieu Peninsula, I mean, you know, a lot of these cases have been down the southeast particularly, but it's really close to home. And not the Fleurieu, the Lefevre Peninsula, really close to home. But there it is. All right, National Cabinet has met today, and the Prime Minister saying they've reached a number of agreements. I don't know if they have on GST. I'm sure that came up behind closed doors. The jurisdiction's all signing a new firearms pact, which will restrict gun ownership to Australian citizens. Well, that's a good start. It's an excellent idea. Gee, I wonder why they didn't think of that, I don't know, before last December. What a good idea. So you've got to be an Australian citizen to have a firearm. Good. The leaders also pledged to accelerate policies to end gender-based

0: violence and invest over $100 million to guard against bird flu or fox flu. Anthony Albanese says the meeting was productive.
1: I want to thank all the premiers and chief ministers for the constructive engagement, working through our national interest, whilst, of course, always having in mind their jurisdictions.
0: Edge childcare centres, Edge early learning, entering voluntary administration. 70 around the nation of these childcare centres, including 23 here in South Australia. Here's Lucy Hood, the Education Minister.
2: My understanding is that it's around 2,200 families that are impacted. Obviously, children might go for one, two or multiple days per week, but I understand it was a private business decision.
0: And the centres in the northern suburbs primarily subjected to temporary closures. Well, several centres have been following various supervisory failures over the last 12 months. So now they're in all sorts of bother there. The Bondi Royal Commission, the government saying extending it would compromise the inquiry's independence. Such a cop-out. The government had to be dragged kicking and screaming to have a Royal Commission. And when he announced it, the Prime Minister said, oh, we were always going to. No, you weren't. Anyway, now there are calls to extend it because the government, which has set the terms for it, has decided it should report on the day of the shooting. Which, why does it have to be on that anniversary? So what if it's a month later or 3 months later? It was established, obviously, following the Bondi Beach terror attack. And it's holding its final day of hearings. There's a lot of people who have said, we want to give evidence and we haven't had the opportunity. The opposition says the government should extend the inquiry so key members can take the stand. But the Home Affairs Minister, Tony Burke, says that's a decision for the Commissioner.
3: I have at no point, nor has any member of the government, interfered or commented on the process of the Royal Commission, nor will we. We very deliberately set up an independent Royal Commission to make independent decisions.
0: And some more common sense on tobacco. This time it's from the opposition, the coalition, that is. It was One Nation last week which said, let's slash the excise, and the government saying, nope. The opposition says the black market cigarette trade generating profits that could be exploited by terrorists. A coalition task force recommending slashing the excise by 80%. The report that's been released today from the Liberal National Party also recommending giving Australia Post greater powers to inspect parcels that are potentially carrying illegal cigarettes. Why don't we have sniffer dogs on it? Makes sense to me. Liberal MP Mary Aldred says the issue is out of control.
4: We need to smash the illegal tobacco market in Australia, and the only way we're going to be able to do that is with a Swiss army knife of policy options, including drastically reducing the tobacco excise tax, getting tough on organised crime.
0: Yep, cut the excise by 80%. I'm not a smoker, never have been. I tried back in the day. Couldn't, thankfully. So no interest for me in that regard. No benefit for me. But slash it. Because why are we allowing, and they are, and people are going to the illegal trade. Totally understandable, because why would you fork out, you know, $60 or $70 for a packet of cigarettes when you can go get them for 20? Or go get a carton for 100 instead of one for 70? It's crazy. So slash the excise. Put the illegals out of business, and Bob's your uncle. Isn't that what we want to do? Obviously, enforcement isn't enough. Just slash the damn excise. They'll be drag kicking and screaming to that, honestly. Peter at Marlston. Hello, Peter. Peter, hello.
5: Can you hear me?
0: I can now, yes.
5: Well, I've had an eventful day. First of all, I've got a bad back.
0: Oh, what did you do?
5: It's part of the aging. Anyway, I left here at 4 a.m. home, sat outside and meditated on Richmond Road, had a lovely egg and bacon roll, then I caught the bus, which was running half an hour late nearly, went to Glenelg, caught the tram to Goodwood Road and came back. Anyway, that's not why I rang. I want to say thank you to a lovely Sturt supporter, by the name of Ben. Just hold on. He lives in Kingswood. Now, this is going to be my best call of all time.
0: Uh-huh.
5: Ben helped me out on my birthday in April.
6: Yeah.
5: And I tell you what happened, you won't like it. I fell over. I went to Unley to watch Dirt Train. And then Ben drove me home to Marlton. He called in tonight and he lives at Kingswood. He's a staunch Dirt supporter. And I think we've got the backs against the wall on Sunday, but you never know with football.
0: No, you don't.
5: Now, the reason I rang, I'm doing a heather here, sorry, from Pennington. On this afternoon, we had a luncheon at St. Paul's Lutheran. Now, my grandfather was O.K. Ditter, who was the founder of Ditter's Fruit Nut. Mm. Now, Father Joan has been very kind to me, and on Friday night at St. Paul's Church, Brighton Road, where they're in a bit of financial strife, and I said I'd help them out, and because I know the 5AA family stick together. It's going to be at 7 p.m. $20 adult, 15 concession. We're having a special guest performer, Tony Genovese, who's Italian, and you're allowed to bring nibbles in and drink. And I've already paid for my admission. There's only one problem, as you know, Matthew. They want me to sing Summer Holiday by Cliff Richard.
0: Well, you want to put him in more financial strife, do you?
5: Have you heard me sing?
0: No, actually, I haven't. But can you sing?
5: Well, John Blakey, what's
0: yeah.
5: his name?
0: John Blake, yeah.
5: He had me sing the Sturt song 3 years ago, yeah before, when you were on night. First time, yeah.
0: Oh, I missed
5: anyway,
0: that.
5: Apart from all that, how was your day? And you enjoyed this, rejuvenation in the weather, going from freezing cold to,
0: Yeah, today wasn't too bad, was it? Yesterday was cold. Had the beanie on all day yesterday. Today was much better. Monday was terrible. Sunday was warm. So we've been all over the shop, haven't we? But what did I do today? I don't even remember.
5: Drove down Anzac Highway.
0: I did go down Anzac Highway, as a matter of fact. Yeah, early in the day, I think. Or no, I didn't. No, not this morning. I did that yesterday. Anyway, I've been around today doing bits and
5: thanks
0: pieces.
5: Thanks again for coming to Ken's Memorial. I've had a bad, 2 months. Lost another friend the other day through cancer. But in all sincerity, I do care about people, and that's why I'm helping the Lutheran Church out. But as you know, Matthew, I'm a Mormon, Catholic, whatever.
0: When's the last time you went to a Mormon church?
5: Christmas last year.
0: So 7 months, right? 8 months, yes. 9 months, eight.
5: And the Mormon church is on Tapestill Road, Fulham, near where Lee Forrest lives.
0: Okay, I reckon if you haven't been for 6 months, you're no longer a Mormon.
5: Well, I'm sorry, I was baptized a Mormon 16th of April 2022, so I'm a Mormon.
0: Oh, wow, okay.
5: But I was baptized a Catholic on the 29th of June, 1958. There you go.
0: You're trying to get into heaven any which way you can. Is that right? If they don't let you in as a Catholic, they might let you in as a Mormon.
5: Yeah. Thank you, and go, sir.
0: Hey, Peter, before you go, where did you get your egg and bacon roll? Was it E10 on Richmond Road?
5: It was a lovely, I don't know his name, but it's Rex Lunch Bar next to the Rex Hotel. He opens every morning except Sunday at 5:30. And I have an egg and bacon roll when I'm financially able to pay.
0: Oh, good idea.
5: He's a lovely bloke, and I sit there and, talk nonsense. He's a South Adelaide man, long-suffering South, who haven't won a premiership since the year you were born.
0: Yeah, that's right. That's right.
5: But I don't know his name, but he's a lovely bloke.
0: Okay, all right. Good to
5: then
0: know.
5: Then I go into the laundromat, sit there and reflect. And this afternoon, as Father Jones listening, I went up on the 168 to Norton Summit and reflected on my life and then came back and had a few drinks at the Rec, had dinner, and now I'm going to sleep.
0: Good on you, Peter.
5: Thank you.
0: Have a good day tomorrow. I hope it's as good as that. All right, 21 past 7 on 5AA. Tonight, 7:30, Tom Venning, who's a member for Grey, will join me. He's here in the studio in a few minutes' time. We're going to talk about rubbish roads. He's launched a site on his webpage where you can report a rubbish road. So, the potholes, the ups and downs, undulations, crumbling edges, all of that. Wants to know where they are, even though he's a member for Grey, which is up north here in SA, federal member. Doesn't matter. you can tell him where they are anyway, and he'll follow through on letting authorities know about them. So rubbish roads, we're going to be chatting about that at around 7.30. Love to hear your thoughts on that too. 8.30, Tracy Yean, the Blair Pharmacy will be in. And happy to take your call on health matters. 8223 0000. You can email onair@5AA.com.au or send a text 0448 08 1395.
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0: 25 past 7, first text tonight from Joe, who says, read all about it, Dolly passes away, aged 80. 20 wig-making companies file for bankruptcy, bra companies start making hammocks. Thank you, Joe. This text, so inspiring that Woolies and Coles can legally plunder 30,000 workers' wages to protect record profits while the rest of us skip meals and remortgage our homes just to buy a block of cheese. It's a masterclass in corporate looting. Does Pauline Hanson have a single brain cell dedicated to a real cost of living policy to break up this supermarket mafia? Or does One Nation honestly think struggling Aussie families can pay their electricity bills and check out totals using nothing but anti-woke outrage and nationalistic pride? Goes on, is Pauline Hanson going to fix the cost of living crisis with a strongly worded video, or does One Nation actually have a policy that doesn't involve blaming migrants for the price of milk? Not sure where that rant's come from. I mean, you might say, what's the federal government, the Labor government, doing about it? What did the Liberal government do before them? Not sure why you're picking on One Nation particularly, but where have the two major parties been on on trying to stop this duopoly, which is really a monopoly when you look at who owns Coles and Woolies. And it's primarily the large superannuation funds that are the biggest shareholders of Woolies and Coles shares. And it's the same ones, each holding approximately, almost to the percent, the same number of shares. It's not a duopoly. It's Coles Woolies, or Colesworth, if you like, versus Aldi and Foodland. It's one owner, or owners, in these share companies that have the majority of shares in Woolies and Coles. And it's the same shareholders, the same large funds, owning about the same amounts of both. They're not two separate companies. Now, for all intents and purposes, they are. Legally, they are. But behind the scenes, same owners in terms of shares. Unbelievable. And, you know, thanks for your One Nation rant, but kind of doesn't mean anything when One Nation aren't in power now. I see Woolies have today posted a profit, $53.8 billion. Well, that's food sales at the supermarket giant at Woolies. $53.8 billion in the 25-26 financial year. Profits up 18% to $1.14 billion. I'm not sure where Coles is at in that, but Woolies apparently outpacing Coles. Unreal. So, you know, you go to the supermarket and everything's so expensive, but Woolies and Coles are saying thanks very much, rubbing their hands together. Big result for shareholders. It's unbelievable. But, okay, blame One Nation for that if you like. Peter says the Royal Commission into Anti-Semitism was always set up to not point any blame at the federal government, despite them hiding under a rock for the 2 years prior to Bondi. Angelo says, Peter can sing. I've heard him. He giggles with a bit of wine. Really? All right. Andrew says, shout out to all those parents that were stressed and did all-nighters getting Book Week costumes done for their kids this week. Good on you, Andrew. Yeah, been through those days. My poor wife would be I'd be snoring away and she'd be cutting up a box or something and doing a great job. She loved doing it, but she'd be up late into the night, you know, shift work starting early in those days. So she'd be, yeah, there was one of them won with a box of Vegemite. He went as a box of Vegemite. I'm not sure what that had to do with the book, but he won. And the younger one won because he went as a king in some story, and he won. So they both had a win, and that was good. One each. So that balances out separate years. Was Book Week rigged at your school? Let me ask parents and grandparents. We had a situation in primary school where one of the teacher who was always judging it had cousins at the school. And what do you know, every year, one of them won. Every year. And, you know, all the parents would look at each other and raise their eyebrows and shake their heads because there were kids with better costumes often, but they never got a look in. Anyway, all good fun. Kids love it. Book Week. Love it. Oh, I reckon the parents do too, and the grandparents, kids all dressed up. It's a good thing. I was driving down Prospect Road, I don't know, 3-4 years ago during Book Week, and the kids from Prospect, I presume Prospect Primary, came out from somewhere around where the Coles is on Prospect Road, from behind it somewhere, and walked along a block of Prospect Road just to show off the costumes and back down the next side street. It was great. Just happened to be there at that right time. So Book Week, love it. Good thing for kids. And it encourages reading ultimately. So, you know, good. Anne says, evening, Matthew. In addition to the new site for reporting rubbish roads, are you and listeners aware of the Snap and Send app where people can take and send photos of anything needing attention? No, I'm not. What's that for? Is that a council thing? Is it a state government thing? Yeah, love to know more on that. And any news on the possibility of Shannon Lush coming on the program? Well, Anne, I found out she's on 3AW one night. So, you know, in all the many interviews that you get on 3AW at night, which has its place, I haven't tried because she's on there. So I don't want to double up particularly, but she's on one night of the week. But thank you anyway for the suggestion. And we're corresponding by text. Very good. 29 to 8 on 5AA. Tom Venning will join me next. He is the member for Grey. How to report a rubbish road. There are plenty up north and plenty right around the state. I'm sure he'll have advice for you no matter where you live. He'll join me after these words.
13: 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The earlier, the better. 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
0: 25 to 8 on 5AA. Glad to have in the studio Tom Venning, who's the member for Grey. Grey is a big, sprawling electorate, one of the biggest in the country, might even be the biggest in the country, but certainly a big one, across the top of South Australia. Port Pirie up, essentially, and maybe a bit more further down, but he'll tell us. Tom Venning.
35: Covers under two wells.
0: Does it really now? It does. It never used to, did it?
35: No, that was Wakefield and Grey, yeah. But now Grey is pretty much Grey and the old Wakefield.
0: Yeah, right. That's a big space.
35: 92.3% of the state, but who's counting?
0: Is it one of the biggest in Australia? It has to be.
35: It's technically the fourth, but three right. And four are very similar.
0: Okay.
35: Two in WA are the biggest, and then Northern Territory, and then Grey here in SA.
0: Have you ever looked at how many Ks you cover in a week, say, or a month?
35: Well, if I'm sitting in Canberra, of course. Not at all.
0: Yeah.
35: But during the campaign, I drived 118,000 kilometres.
0: Really?
35: But now, being the member, I can fly a bit more.
0: Yeah, okay.
35: But it's about just under 100,000 kilometres a year on average.
0: Wow. That's some serious driving.
35: It is.
0: Okay.
35: It is.
0: All right. And on that, the roads. Now, what are the conditions like there? I mean, we know across the state, and everyone, no matter where they live, can think of a road near them that needs repair. But up north, how's it looking?
35: It's looking terrible, Matthew. Mm. It really is. And it's getting worse, not better. And so, of course, I've launched a campaign, Report a Rubbish Road, and you can find links to that on my website or on my socials. But, you know, so many commuters reach out to me in my office. It's a hot button issue right now, given all the rain we've had across the state. Mm. Both our major highway arterials, our state roads, our local government roads, the network is just crumbling all over, and it's simply not good enough. Commuters are breaking rims. Truckies are breaking rims, and it's at huge expense. Through potholes.
0: Yeah, right.
35: There was one commuter that did two in one day.
0: What do you do then? I mean, okay, there's a spare tyre, then you're stuffed.
35: Then you're stuffed. Most people only have one spare tyre.
0: Yeah.
35: And not too many people know how to change a tyre these days either.
0: Yeah, I haven't changed a tyre in years, I've got to confess, not since probably I was in my 20s. It's RAA now.
35: That's
0: come
35: right.
0: And help. Okay, so you want people to report rubbish roads, and up your way, of course, the one that instantly comes to mind is the stretch of the Augusta Highway between Lochiel and Port Wakefield, which was only built a couple of years ago, and I was on it a few weeks back. I couldn't believe it. Cones all the way, pretty much almost from Port Wakefield right into Lochiel.
35: I mean, this highway is an embarrassment for our two levels of government. The road from Port Wakefield to Port Augusta is a very, very busy stretch of highway.
0: Yeah.
35: Over 6,000 road movements a day, and so it needs to be duplicated.
0: Mm.
35: So it was great that we could secure some funding in a previous coalition government to get that done, but of course it takes a long time to build these roads. And eventually, early this year, the road was completed. And it was open for about 3 months at full speed until the road started to fall apart. And so they've had to close off the outside lanes, and all the traffic's been directed onto the inside lane. And now the last couple of months, the inside lane is crumbling. And this is Highway 1. It's
0: a national highway.
35: It absolutely is. And what really concerns me is that it's still being sorted out, but through these alliance contracts, the state government takes a cut of the project.
0: Right.
35: And so they are also responsible for the failure of this road. And so taxpayers will be in part funding the repair works of this failed highway.
0: Why not the contractors that built it? Didn't we keep the receipt? Isn't there a warranty?
35: It's a very good question. It's these complex alliance contracts, and I'm not in government, so I haven't looked at the contract myself, but my understanding is that the government takes a share of the responsibility in the construction of this road and the risk of its build.
0: Yeah.
35: And so, of course, taxpayers will be funding this repair work.
0: In the past, what happened? The government built the road itself, I suppose, had its own team of people, its own public works department, as it used to be known, and they did it, yeah?
35: Yeah, that's right. In the past, we had the highways department.
0: Yeah, that's
35: and they built fantastic roads. Mm. Some of your older listeners, I'm sure they will agree that the roads that were built in the 70s, 80s and 90s are holding up better than the roads we are building in the last couple of years. And that's certainly the case in my electorate. I can think of some of the older roads that were built in the 90s and they're holding up better than the roads that we're building in the last few years.
0: Well, look at this 3 months. I'm yet to drive on it as a finished road. Plenty of time up and down when they were building it, and you're restricted for that whole distance. And okay, that's what it is. You wait for the road to open. Next time I'm on it, it's got the cones again, and you think, what the heck?
35: Yeah, that's right. And there is some policy which has created a lot of this, but just in relation to the road building itself, we haven't been putting the engineers through universities. A lot of the older heads that know how to build a quality road, they're a dying breed. They're either retiring or they're no longer with us.
0: Mm.
35: But South Australia is building in terms of the NTRO, the National Road, whatever it stands for, the peak body, they'll tell you that South Australian road building is some of the lowest in the country.
0: Yeah, right. Okay. All right. So there's a bit of work to do there. Your website, Report a Rubbish Road, certainly for people in your electorate of Grey, but anyone can
35: report a rubbish road across the whole country. But of course, my electorate is regional South Australia, so I'm really passionate about regional roads. But of course, any rubbish road can be reported.
0: Yeah, and gosh, there's a few of them.
35: And I'd encourage you to take photos because a picture's worth a thousand words.
0: Yeah. All right. So there we are. Make sure you do that. Hey, now I've got you, and I had this in my list of bringing a stack of paper every night of things I can reach to and talk about. You put out a release only a week ago, and I hadn't got to it yet, but now you're here. It's a great opportunity. And you're talking about the crime rate, where the government and rightly, saying overall in South Australia and here in the metro area, there's been a drop in crime, but you can point to specific levels of crime in towns in your electorate of Grey where crime is very much on the rise.
35: It absolutely is. It's at a very high level as well. Across the state, we've seen a decrease of about 1%. Mm. In the large regional communities, particularly in the Upper Spencer Gulf, so I'm talking Whyalla, Port Augusta, Port Pirie, crime has increased significantly over the past 4 years. Up 50% in some of those communities, up 37% in Port Augusta, but Port Augusta already started on a very high base. And if we talk about policing, Cooper Petey, they wrote to me earlier this week and they've had enough. SAPOL have 21 police officers in that community. Mm. Only 9 are filled.
0: Oh, really?
35: Only 9 are filled. And so that's putting both the community but also the police officers at risk.
0: Yeah.
35: So you might have heard that the police union is actually going into battle with the police force because it's unacceptable the conditions that they're working in up there.
0: Okay, so what do they need to do? Second some people from Adelaide to go up for 3 months at a time or something like that to help fill some of those positions?
35: Well, that's a question for SA Police. Yeah. But, you know, they have ways and means of being able to move police around.
0: Mm.
35: But also it's important to encourage place-based people, locals, to come and join the police force and stay in community.
0: Mm. Okay. So, Juna, that was notorious just a couple of years ago for problems they were having on the coast there in the town, and it was primarily over the summer period where things escalated and rose to a head because who doesn't want to be by the beach in summer? But big problems. Have things improved there at all?
35: Yeah, you're right to point out it's seasonal.
0: Yeah.
35: And we're coming through the back end of winter and it's okay there at the moment. But certainly last summer, we saw some high antisocial behaviour in that community. The council's doing a great job. We've seen a lot more resources put into that community. So it's certainly not a hot issue as much as at Port Augusta or Cooper Petey right now, but there's certainly a lot of work to be done in Ceduna. By the way, Ceduna is a fantastic community.
0: Yeah,
35: I just want to say that.
0: Yeah, it's a great place.
35: It gets, and as is Port Augusta and Cooper Petey. They get the bad stick some of the times, but you know, at the end of the day, it all comes down to jobs, skills and training.
0: Mm.
35: And we need to encourage skills and training and employment in these communities. And then medium to long term, we'll get rid of a lot of these this antisocial behaviour.
0: Yeah, all right. What are some of the issues in Cooper Petey, in Port Augusta, Port Pirie? What are some of the antisocial things that are going on? Is it kids primarily?
35: It's primarily kids.
0: Okay.
35: Primarily youth antisocial behaviour. And of course, you know, we have this concept of a responsible parent. So a police officer will, they're doing a fantastic job.
0: Mm.
35: They'll pick up a kid that's doing something wrong and they'll take them back to a responsible parent, which I would argue is not necessarily responsible.
0: Yeah.
35: And then they go and do it again and they repeat offend in the same night.
0: Yeah. Yeah, I mean, one of the big things, and people will text through and say, you know, you talk about a crime series involving teenagers or even younger, you know, 11 and 12-year-olds, and people will say, well, where are the parents in this? Well, the parents haven't necessarily been the best role models, have they, themselves, often, and sometimes because circumstances, perhaps even out of their control, it's either generational or it's the parents just are absent.
35: Yeah, that's right. I think there's something to that.
0: Hmm.
35: I also think it's the community that knows how to fix these issues. If someone from Port Augusta is listening, they will understand that the K9 program that they ran some years ago, it was a council-led initiative where we had, you know, community leaders go out and, you know, give some of these kids some leadership, and it worked really well. Well, that program was scrapped some years ago. And at the last state election, the government announced a $12 million campaign to help resolve some of this antisocial behaviour.
0: Yeah.
35: 6 from the Fed and 6 from the state government. Well, I've seen no change at all. Mm. And actually, I've no idea where that money's been spent.
0: Wow.
35: And so I'm certainly looking into that as we speak.
0: Yeah, okay. All right, so some big problems there, and obviously policing is going to be key to all of that, isn't it, ultimately?
35: Policing, you know, policing's there to fix the acute response, but it's certainly not the long-term response. But certainly policing needs to be resolved.
0: Yeah,
35: well, and our court systems as well.
0: Yeah, that's right. No, absolutely, that's right. And we need, you know, I mean, you need the police on the ground to respond, as you say. But if there's a presence there and they can either nip the problem in the bud or get there really quickly and make some arrests if that's what's needed, hopefully that message then gets out and things improve just from that.
35: Yeah, I think that's probably the way to go.
0: First step anyway. A report out today from the Coalition, your side of politics, on cutting the excise, the tobacco excise, by some 80% to try and stamp out the illegal cigarette trade. And I think that's the only solution now. I mean, the government can talk about enforcement. Clearly, we're not on top of it through enforcement. And time has shown that.
35: And can I just say, people have known about this for a very long time. Before I got into politics, I was actually in hospital when the government delivered their first budget in the previous parliament. And we already had some of the most expensive cigarettes in the world. Mm. And they hiked up the excise quite a lot. And I said to my friends at the time, and they can confer, that this will just create a black market.
0: Yeah.
35: And that's absolutely what's happened. We've just changed control of the tobacco trade into the black market.
0: Yep.
35: And the excise that we are getting as a federal government has decreased significantly. Mm. Smoking levels are up, vaping levels are up, and we can tell that through testing the wastewater. Mm. So this is an absolute failure of this government. So something drastic needs to happen. I want to call out my fantastic colleague, Mary Aldred, the member for Monash, and she says, we need to take a Swiss Army knife approach to this. And of course, reducing the excise needs to be one of them to take control back from, you know, the
0: black market.
35: The black market.
0: Yeah. The illegal operator. I mean, it's just common sense. You want to stamp it out. You want people to buy you don't want people buying cigarettes, but they're gonna. So you want them to buy the legal product, get rid of the illegal market, it'll disappear overnight.
35: That's exactly
0: it'll
35: right.
0: Disappear. I don't get why they don't understand that.
35: And, you know, the government might get a bit more tax in its coffers as well.
0: Ultimately, even though it's a reduced amount, a reduced tariff, it's still a tax coming in. It's crazy. The lack of, I don't know, foresight, common sense in that just staggers me. It really does.
35: Well, I've been in politics for nearly 18 months, and I tell you what, there's not a whole lot of common sense in politics, unfortunately, which is very, very disappointing.
0: Were you surprised? I mean, this is your first term. Were you surprised to find that?
35: I was, if I'm honest. You know, I really look up to federal parliamentarians, and I thought that they are, you know, the leaders of our communities, and they all mean well. And certainly there are some politicians that do mean well, and they're there for the right reasons. But at the end of the day, and obviously we're in opposition and I've never been in government, but my assessment of this government is that they only act if there's a political motive. Mm. They will not lift a finger unless there's some political traction to be gained. And, you know, sometimes politics does align with the national interest, but often it does not.
0: Yeah.
35: And that's really disappointing.
0: So it's a brave government, you're saying, that would act in the national interest over politics? I don't know the Liberals ever did that, did they?
35: Well, I'd like to think that we're better. Uh-huh. And that's certainly what I'll be advocating for in the party room when we get into government. But, it's been disappointing to be in the thick of it in Canberra to see how Canberra actually functions.
0: Do you want to be honest with me and give me an assessment on how you think you'll go given the One Nation threat and, you know, the reflection of the state results here a few months ago, what that might translate for instance, the seat of Grey?
35: Yeah, I mean, of course, politicians that say they don't look at the polls, of course they do. Mm. But we've still got a long way to go until the election. It was only 2 years ago that Keir Starmer won a victory in the UK with a sweeping, sweeping majority, and now he's no longer the Prime Minister of the UK. And so things can change very quickly. I'm certainly focused on beating the Labor Party and representing regional, rural, remote South Australians because we're having a tough time at the moment. Mm. We have a very city-centric government both here in Adelaide and in Canberra, and we always draw the short straw. 75% of our economic activity begins outside of Adelaide, but yet we can't find a doctor. There's no childcare. Our roads are terrible. You know, manufacturing in Whyalla and Port Pirie is on its knees. We've lost employment in Port Augusta. So that's certainly my focus, and that's certainly what I'm taking to my constituents and to the next election.
0: All right. Focused on beating Labor. How about One Nation?
35: Well, again, I'm not concerned about One Nation. I'm concerned about beating Labor and holding my seat for the Liberal Party.
0: Okay. Whyalla and the steelworks. How's the mood in the town? What are people thinking about the fact it's down to two? There's been no word yet on who it's going to be, but that must be imminent, surely.
35: Yeah, there's two buyers left. Mm. There is a creditors meeting in September, and so I suspect the deal will be signed before September.
0: Okay.
35: It could be tomorrow. It could be September 1. I'm not sure. But there's two solid buyers left. Mm. I am concerned around the fact that the blast furnace is still offline.
0: Yeah.
35: So that will have some workforce implications if they can't get it going. Because, of course, we're moving from, you know, the traditional ways of making steel with coking coal and hematite to using magnetite and, you know, DRI with natural gas.
0: Mm.
35: So that's completely new infrastructure. So we've got to move from A to B.
0: Yeah.
35: And so if the blast furnace isn't running, we can't be making steel.
0: Yeah.
35: So how do you keep the workforce engaged until we get to that new transformed steelworks? So that's certainly part of the conversations at the minute.
0: All right. So more to come on that. Appreciate your time here tonight. Really good of you to drop by. Thank you.
35: Thanks for having me in the studio.
0: Tom Venning, who is the member for the federal seat of Grey, which takes in the top of the state from two wells up. It's amazing. Big area. And on the particularly the rubbish road. So if you've got a rubbish road, head to Tom Venning's website, find the area you click on and put it in, whether you live in Grey or somewhere else around our beautiful state. If you've got a crap road around you, let him know. He'll pass it on.
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0: We do have tonight some Royal Show tickets to give away a bit later on in the program. So stay listening and I'll be asking you a question. You get the answer right. You score for yourself a family pass to the Royal Adelaide Show presented by Drake's. Miss it and you'll be left with a serious case of SHOMO. You don't want that. You want to go to the show and go visit the wood chopping, which is around the number one usually. one or two of the top two things that people love at the Royal Adelaide Show, the other being fireworks. So, yes. It's a good time, isn't it, when September rolls around. The birds are singing earlier and earlier. They're up and about from around 5, 5.30 at the moment. Still dark, but you can hear them if you're up, and they usually wake me up. Yes, it's good. Good time of year. You know when the show's coming, and once the show goes, what's next? Probably Melbourne Cup, Christmas pageant, then we're into Christmas. And it's warmer days, longer days. So good. All righty, it's 3 minutes to 8 o'clock. News is not far away. Taking your calls on the other side of the news on 8223 0000. And yes, Tracy Yeend from 8:30 this evening will be in the studio with me. I see a new study finding autistic Australians continue to face a range of barriers when they try to access everyday settings and services. Between 64% and 82% of autistic adults report difficulties accessing healthcare, employment, public transport, retail, education, and community activities. Study participants describe challenges including overwhelming sensory environments, inflexible systems, communication barriers, and a limited understanding of autism. And it's having a significant impact on daily life and overall well-being. It's not good, but there we go. That's a report out today. 7:55 to 8 now on 5AA.
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22: Partly cloudy tonight, down to 8, mostly sunny tomorrow, 19. With the 8 o'clock news, I'm Mel Usher. A concerning development in the bird flu outbreak in SA. One of the latest suspected cases is in a sick red fox found in the sand dunes at Osborne. Samples have been sent to the National Testing Facility in Victoria for confirmation. Primary Industries Minister Claire Scriven says the flu remains a top government priority.
1: Now, this is a new development. We haven't seen a fox infected with bird flu in Australia before. And obviously, because of that, it continues to increase our level of concern.
22: Only Australian citizens will be able to hold a firearms licence under changes agreed to by all states and territories at a national cabinet meeting. Every jurisdiction will sign a firearm agreement, which will also include a provision to share intelligence about criminal activity. The federal government has not been able to reach consensus on a national gun buyback scheme. Instead, the Commonwealth will support states that choose to take part. Well, the chance of another interest rate hike is growing, even though inflation has eased slightly. More from Michael Packey.
2: New figures show consumer prices rose 3.5% over the year to July. This is down on the June reading, but still above the Reserve Bank's target range. Housing, food and recreation were among the prices to increase. KPMG chief economist Brendan Rinn says the recent lift to pay rates is now being passed on to consumers.
4: The biggest cost driving those businesses is wages.
2: Treasurer Jim Chalmers says the reduction in inflation should be welcomed.
10: Now, we know Australians are under pressure, but more than acknowledging that, we're acting on that.
2: Analysts believe the Reserve Bank may have to consider an interest rate hike at its next board meeting to try and push inflation down further and faster.
22: There's uncertainty for parents and carers with Edge Early Learning entering voluntary administration. Nearly 70 childcare centres are under a cloud. Education Minister Lucy Hood says that includes 23 in South Australia.
19: My understanding is that it's around 2,200 families that are impacted. Obviously, children might go for one, two or multiple days per week, but I understand it was a private business decision.
22: Several centres in the northern suburbs have been subject to temporary closures following various incidents and supervision failures this year. Dolly Parton's many local fans are remembering her trips to Australia over the years following her death, the 80-year-old passing away following a brief battle with cancer. Country singer Becky Cole recalls how a jam session with Parton's bandmates as a teenager led to her first meeting with her idol.
23: And I got to sing Coat of Many Colours with Dolly's band, and they said, would you like to meet her tomorrow night at Footy Park? And I was burst into tears. You know, I'm 13. It's the height of my absolute obsession. And then that was the first of three times I got to meet her.
22: Dolly collaborated with dozens of stars over the years, duetting with everyone from Kenny Rogers to Willie Nelson to Kermit the Frog. She also performed with her goddaughter Miley Cyrus on several occasions.

0: And Dolly Parton has left us one more song. It's under lock and key at Dollywood to be opened on her 100th birthday, which is January the 19th, 2046. Now turning to 5AA Sport, and a day after delisting six players, Port Adelaide has announced new two-year deals for Lockie Jones and Ewan McKinley. So they'll be at Alberton until at least the end of 2028. Baylon O'Brien and Mitch Saddo have each been rewarded with a one-year contract extension. Harley Reid will have a delayed start to the 2027 AFL season. The West Coast player failing in his attempt to appeal a two-match ban at the tribunal, he was suspended for a dangerous tackle on Hawthorn's Jai Newcombe. New Essendon coach Mark McVeigh says the Bombers will get in the ring pretty aggressively for Toby Green if the star forward decides to leave GWS. McVeigh has confirmed he'll catch up with Green this week, with a Giant skipper in Melbourne to meet with Geelong officials as he weighs up his future. And the Big Bash has scrapped its overseas players draft, unlocking the earning potential for local players. Now the 5AA forecast, partly cloudy tonight down to 8, 19 for your Thursday and mostly sunny, continuing sunny on Friday and Saturday with tops of 20. Right now it's 10 degrees on 5AA, always Adelaide.
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2: Almost 8:06 on 5AA. Free board at the moment, 8223 0000. If you'd like to join in and have a chat, whether it's about bird flu in foxes or rubbish roads. Is there a rubbish road near you? Having a chat just before 8 o'clock with Tom Venning, the member for the federal seat of Grey, and he's looking for people to tell him where the rubbish roads are near you. Love to hear from you. 8223 0000. Any absolutely crap roads that you've been calling on the council or whoever else to help you out with, potholes? Or I know Nick up at Blackwood, it's an open invitation to him. He will tell me about, you know, telling the Ungaparinga council about all the motorbikes that come flying around bends and the state of the road up that way. This is Main Road through there. It's not great. Brian says the member for Grey sounds like a real worker in the political land. I couldn't see too many driving 100,000 kilometres a year and dealing with the remote crime scene and calling on the council or whoever else to help you out with potholes. Or I know Nick up at Blackwood, it's an open invitation to him. He will tell me about, you know, telling the Ungaparinga council about all the motorbikes that come flying around bends and the state of the road up that way. This is Main Road through there. It's not great.

0: of many of those police jobs not being filled. I don't know, Stephen. I don't think police, people that want to be police, shy away from social problems. I think it's more the remoteness of Coober Pedy than the issues that Coober Pedy faces. I mean, you know, there are similar social issues have been in Ceduna. Obviously, there are in Port Augusta, Port Pirie, particularly. So I don't think it's that. It's more the fact it's in the middle of nowhere and, you know, it takes you a day to drive from Adelaide. So there we go. Steve at Port Noarlunga. Hi, Steve.
1: Oh, g'day, Matthew. How are you going there,
0: mate? Pretty good. How are you?
1: Oh, I'm going fantastic.
0: Excellent.
1: Thank you. I've got a, amongst all the gloom and whatever the doom,
0: yeah.
1: I got a really lovely story, mate, if you want to hear it.
0: Absolutely, I do.
1: Okay, I got a good mate of mine who cares for his 93-year-old dementia mum.
0: Yeah.
1: Now, recently he took her to the circus up here at Noarlunga. Can I name the circus?
0: Sure.
1: The name is, I think it's Hudson's. Okay. Hudson's Circus,
0: yep.
1: Up here at Noarlunga.
0: Nice.
1: And, mate, I can tell you, I was there and I find it hard to even bring up now with tears in my eyes, mate, to see a 93-year-old woman with dementia stand up and clap and cheer, and just she was like an 8-year-old girl, mate. Again, it was just the most amazing thing I've ever seen.
0: How about that?
1: And even to the point now, we want to take her back again because just to see, to go from, like, she didn't know where she was going on the way there.
0: Yeah.
1: And just to see the joy, mate, it was, I find it emotional now to talk about. It was amazing, mate.
0: Does she remember it? Does she remember that, you know, she went?
1: No.
0: That's sad.
1: When she mentioned it again, she wants to go again.
0: Oh, nice.
1: So, we can't afford it, you know what I mean? It was a reasonably priced, it's only $60, but it's still we'd take her again tomorrow. We'd take her, I think it's only open till Sunday. We'd take her every day if we could, mate.
0: Yeah, yeah.
1: It's just a beautiful thing. I just think if anyone out there, if they're thinking about doing something like that, it's just to see that, the joy is amazing,
0: mate. Yeah, I can imagine.
1: And also, too, the circus was excellent.
0: Was it? Yeah.
1: Absolutely. Like when all the ponies come running around and she just stood up and the dogs, and it's just a really good circus. Honestly, I'm not a clown working for them, mate, I'll tell you. But I just say it was just a beautiful thing. If you can do it, do it. It's a really, and you got the trapezes. You got the old bike going around in the wheel. You know,
0: the motorbike. The wheel of death.
1: honestly, it's an excellent. Yeah.
0: Good on you, Steve, and good to your mate for doing that too. That's lovely. It's a lovely story.
1: Oh, right, definitely. Yeah. Well, that's what you do for your mum, don't you, mate?
0: Exactly right. Yeah. Totally. Good on you, Steve. Lovely story. Thank you.
1: No worries, mate. Thank you.
0: Have a good night. Cheers. How about that, eh? That's lovely and sad at the same time, but it's lovely. From Claire, in my view, and I don't know where this has come from, but in my view, regardless of whether criminal charges are laid or not, this is due to Sydney, the Sydney Swans. We haven't spoken about this for a couple of days. Due to the character and behaviour of those players, it's reprehensible that one of them could be awarded the Brownlow. They've been ruled out of going to the Brownlow. Have they been ruled out of winning the Brownlow? The AFL's already thought to be out of control by supporters of the game, says Claire. Surely they can't win a Brownlow. But maybe they will. Who knows? Leah says, if we keep destroying trees and not caring a damn about wildlife, humans will be the ones who will suffer in the end. The earth has reached tipping point, and our uncaring attitude will come back on us sooner rather than later. Destroying trees in bird breeding season is an even bigger crime to nature. Thank you, Leah. The state government, I read somewhere on one of the days this week, yesterday or Monday, is all set to release its plan of the MotoGP and the exact route. So that'll be interesting to see. Yeah, I believe this week. Or in the next few days, you know, maybe the weekend. But it's imminent, apparently. So I've been told. How accurately, I don't know, but imminently. And they need to, really.

0: just stop the spreading of the yellow ribbons through the parklands. As I said, I think last night or the night before, I've seen trees with yellow ribbon around them on the corner of Fullerton Road and Greenhill Road, right on the corner opposite the Eyre Apartments. The track is not going through the wetlands to get out there. I mean, I said this the other night too. You may as well put yellow ribbon around trees at Salisbury, because it's not going to be targeted out there either. Getting a bit carried away with the yellow ribbon. Must have lots of it left. I did go past today the Tent City, just off Wakefield Road, as you're going, you know, to and from Britannia Roundabout. If you're leaving the city, it's on your right. If you're coming in, on your left, just before you get to East Terrace, and sort of opposite the playground on that corner there of East Terrace. There's 4, 5, 6 tents that have been set up in amongst the olive trees. And protesters thinking they'll be able to stay there. Well, they won't. I mean, I hope that olive grove doesn't go for motorcycles, frankly. I do hope that doesn't go. But, and why would the track come through there anyway? It's not, as I understand it, it's going to be out on Wakefield Road, was the initial look of it. Anyway, we'll wait and see. But it shouldn't be going through the olive grove. But, you know, if they think that they'll be there saving even those trees if it does go through there, well, obviously police are going to drag them and their possessions out beforehand. And it's funny, isn't it? The Adelaide City Council, if you and I decide we're going to camp in the parklands in Victoria Square or, I don't know, next to the Adelaide Oval, they'll be there in a heartbeat. When it's a protest that the Lord Mayor, for instance, might want to support, no problem, nothing to see here. They're still there tonight. Jenny at Allenby Gardens. Hello, Jenny.
1: Hi, Matthew. Now, I don't want to upset you, but the one thing I loved about the show was when my daughters were old enough to go on their own with their friends.
0: Yeah.
1: Because, look, I used to go when I was a child and it was so much cheaper. The sample bags, we used to get so much in our sample bags for practically nothing.
0: Mm.
1: And these days, and as my kids got older, they are so expensive and there's hardly anything in them and there's rubbish in some of them because the kids love the sample bags.
0: Yeah.
1: And with things like the chopping wood and the animals, I was brought up on a farm. My dad chopped wood every day and he was, because we had fires inside.
0: Yeah.
1: And so, you know, I mean, I did go, and I mean, when my grandchildren were little, I did go with my daughters. But look, I just found it was so good when they were old enough to go on their own with their, and responsible enough. With their friends, and I used to give them money for. So I hear these people, oh, the show's on. Like, it's so exciting. And I just think, oh, God. But look, I know it's lots of fun and the sideshows and the kids love the sideshows, things like that. But, you know, I think as you get older, you just, honestly, you just don't need it.
0: Mm-hmm. I've never grown out of it, Jenny. And okay, I've worked down there. But I love the show. Totally love it.
1: Yeah, there's lots of people that do.
0: Mm.
1: But there's nothing really to see that I haven't really seen before.
0: No, you've grown up on a farm. I know. I get it.
1: Yeah, that's right. Yeah. But anyway, it is fun, but the thing is, it's got so expensive, and just to get in.
0: Yeah, I know.
1: That I don't know how some people can afford it unless they win a ticket.
0: Yeah,
1: that's different.
0: But
1: I mean, the kids just love all the sample bags are hugely expensive,
0: and there's nothing much
1: in them.
0: They start at $5 now, so, you know, that's the cheapest. Whereas they used to be free, didn't they, back in the day?
1: No. I mean, we were amazing. We used to get bags that had so many little things. Yeah. You know, we had, like, food, good food, cereals.
0: Yeah,
1: and,
0: yeah.
1: Oh, it was exciting.
0: Yeah. And that's the thing. They were almost bottomless, weren't they? I remember them in the 70s when I was young.
1: And that's right.
0: They had so much in them. They were paper bags.
1: I know. But they had so and much. They weren't. Yeah. And they were quite cheap, really, compared to today.
0: Yep.
1: Yes. I mean, look, it's a shame. And I know there's lots of things to see. But, you know, I did go. My mum took us every year when we were little. Mm. So it's not like I've never been.
0: Yeah.
1: And I used to take my girls too. So, I used to say to them, I'll be so glad when you two can go on your own.
0: Yeah.
1: And they loved that too, actually. It was better without mum.
0: I reckon there's still a lot of families that go, but they split up once they're in there and, you know, the parents might end up at the grandparents even might end up at the CWA having scones for afternoon tea. And
1: oh, yes, that was lovely.
0: Yeah, absolutely. But the kids are hurtling around on the hurdy-gurdies.
1: Oh, I know. Oh, they love the sideshow, seriously.
0: Yeah, as kids, as teenagers? I love them. Yeah.
1: Oh, well, absolutely. Yeah. We really did. But I mean, all those that are going, I hope they have a wonderful time. I think you've just got to save your dollars.
0: Yeah. No, it is expensive, there's no doubt. Yeah.
1: But, I mean, if you're working at the show like you, it wouldn't cost you anything. You'd be being paid to do it. So that'd be good.
0: I get a free ticket in anyway, Jenny, so that helps.
1: Yes, well, that's all right. That's good.
0: But I love going around and looking at everything as well. You know, every pavilion, every stall. Yeah. Love it. Love it. It's great.
1: Animals, I know.
0: All that. Mm.
1: There are really lovely things to see.
0: Yeah.
1: Yeah. Yeah. But as you get older, you feel like, well, dear, I need to sit down now. So, but anyway, good show.
0: Thank you, Jenny.
1: Okay.
0: Have a good night. Cheers. Alison. Hello, Alison. How are you? It's been a while. You well?
2: Hey, it has been a while. Yes. Sorry about that.
0: No, that's all right.
2: So I've got a top 10, but I've got a little comment about the show.
0: Yeah.
2: My favourite ride, which I just have to go this year to go on it again, the Zipper.
0: The Zipper. I remember the Zipper was great.
2: Yes. Those little carriages and they slam you in and it spins and then you get to the top and then you spin backwards and swoop down. Oh, I could be on 24/7.
0: I don't reckon the Zipper's been there, or at least not the Zipper. There'd be other rides like it. But the Zipper, that disappeared in the 80s sometime, I reckon.
2: No, I don't think so. Because
0: you reckon it's still there?
2: I'm sure it's
0: okay.
2: The last time I went, which is a decade. So anyway, I'll soon see. But there's plenty of rides where you sit in a little carriage. And
0: plenty of rides. Loved
2: them. I like it when they check the little bar clicks in properly.
0: Yeah.
2: That's always reassuring, isn't it?
0: It is reassuring. It needs to be clicked in properly, absolutely. otherwise you end up in Eastwood.
2: Well, I was on one ride once and four people were in this little carriage. It was like that octopus one, you know, with the arms and the little carriages at the end.
0: Yeah.
2: And four people could be in the little seat thing. And there was my brother and myself and then a girlfriend and her boyfriend. And the fella couldn't click it in. And I'm thinking, oh, my goodness, don't just give the all go. And he actually said to the fella, look, you're too chubby. I can't click it in. You've got to get off. And he did, off we went.
0: Yeah.
2: Well, thank you for that.
0: Well, how about that? I mean, that's embarrassing, but safer for all.
2: That's right. Exactly. Yeah. Exactly. Yes.
0: All right. Top 10.
2: Top 10 edible flowers.
0: Really? Okay.
2: So the nasturtium, which is quite peppery. You can have it in a salad or a sandwich, even the leaves, the blooms, whatever. It's all good.
0: Mm-hmm.
2: Calendula, which is apparently a poor man's saffron. slightly tangy, and the petals add colour to rice soup or butter. There you go. If you don't have saffron, get some calendula. Violets, sweet and floral. Apparently they're great candied and used for tea or scattered on desserts.
0: Well,
2: I must say I've never had a violet.
0: No, I'm today days old that I've just found out you can eat violets. I had no idea. Well, why wouldn't you, no, I suppose? But
2: neither did I. Well, then there's the rose. So I sort of knew that, sweet perfumery, and, you know, you go to an Indian restaurant and they do those little dumplings in a rose syrup.
0: Yep, sure.
2: So apparently it's good in jams and salads, so the rose is there. Lavender, apparently a little goes a long way, which I agree with that. It's floral and calming, and it's good in bread, honey, or tea.
0: Okay.
2: So there we go. What else we got? Pansies. Mildly. I didn't know you could eat a pansy either.
0: No, but mildly, it kind of makes sense.
2: Yeah. Mildly minty and good for cakes and salads and heaps of different colours.
0: Right.
2: Borage. It's like a cucumber, apparently. And there's one called the Blue Star, which is apparently perfect, and you can either float it in a drink or put it on top of your salad.
0: Okay.
2: Three to go. Marigold. It's citrusy and bright, classic tea flower, and lovely in cakes. Chamomile.
0: Oh, yeah.
2: Apple-like and calming.
0: Yeah.
2: And classic tea flower. And the last one, hibiscus. Tart-like, like cranberry. It's tart like cranberry and makes a deep red tea and amazing in syrups.
0: I reckon you could probably make teas with all of them, couldn't you? Because they'd all have a reasonably strong flavour, you'd think, for tea.
2: And if they're all edible, yes, you would think that you could make tea out of all of them.
0: Yeah.
2: Yes, I agree.
0: There we go. Well, who knew? Who knew about violets and what was the other one? Pansies. Who knew?
2: Who knew?
0: Yeah.
2: Who knew? And you know what I did last night, which sounds disgusting, but it actually turned out really well. I made myself some scrambled eggs and I put a tablespoon of coconut in it and a tablespoon of tahini. Now, that doesn't sound like it would be good, does it?
0: Maybe. I don't know.
2: It was really... I put garlic in it and... this Arabic spice and obviously a little bit of salt, but I had to cook it well. I didn't want it sort of runny in the middle because that just wasn't going to work. But I tell you what, I was amazed. It was quite fabulous, actually.
0: Okay, there we go. So
2: there we go.
0: That's pretty interesting. Edible flowers, the top 10. Good on you, Alison.
2: Thank you, Matthew.
0: Have
2: a good night.
0: You too.
2: Take
0: Cheers.
2: Care.
0: See you later on. Okay, it is 26 past 8 on 5AA, 8223 0000. Here's an email. How can the government allow the cost of electricity transmission to jump from $1 to $2 per day in 1 year? Also, the cost of 56 cents per kilowatt hour is crazy unaffordable. As a retiree, I've gone to no heating in winter and now will consider no cooling in summer. I blame this on both sides of politics and deem any electricity user should consider not voting for any elected current government as they are responsible. I have a brother in Toronto who pays 8 cents for electricity, another in rural Nova Scotia who pays 18 cents. How come we are paying 56 cents for the same thing? Government policy. That's the reason we're being shafted. So change all the current governments when election time comes around, says Barry. I don't know if it'll be any different, Barry, if you do. Change all the government. I don't think prices will come down. Just have a different letterhead coming to you in the mail saying your prices are going up. I really don't think it'll make a bit of difference. But there we are. On Swans being eligible for a Brownlow. Swans players were ruled ineligible for all Australian selection, says Tex, and haven't been invited to the Brownlow night, but they are still eligible to win the medal. Because as it stands, it's a club-imposed suspension, not an AFL or game day suspension. And Adam says, yep, they can still win the Brownlow as they haven't been suspended by the AFL. There we go. Tex also saying, I remember the zipper ride at the show. Also, I saw a clip on the socials the other night of the 97 Royal Adelaide show. The zipper was there. Really, as late as that. I loved the zipper because, as Alison said, yeah, you'd do loops in the car that was attached to the machine, which was also lifting up all the cars sort of conveyor belt-wise and taking them up and down and everything else. But I still maintain, okay, so 90s, you reckon. I don't reckon it's been there for the best part of 15, 20 years then, if it was there in late 90s. Been years since the zipper's been there. But you know what? There'll be something like it. Might not be the zipper as such. It was big and yellow, wasn't it? I remember it being yellow. But it might not be the zipper, but it'll be close enough too. All right, 28 past 8. We'll take a quick break. On the other side, talking health, and you're welcome to call in with any questions you have. Tracy Yeen, the Belair Pharmacy, 8223 0000.
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0: 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Get calling if you've got a health-related question for Tracy Yeen, who is here from the Belair Pharmacy. Hello, Tracy. How are you?
22: I'm great, Matthew. How are you?
0: Yeah, very well. Again, amazing how fast Wednesday night just spins around.
22: It does, doesn't it? It's been a big week.
0: I think because there's 2 days to go at the end and then you're into the weekend and 2 days at the start until you come here, until Wednesday.
1: And the weekends disappear quicker than magic,
0: like
1: don't
0: sand
1: they?
0: Through the hourglass, so too the days of our lives.
1: That's it. And how very sad with the passing of Dolly Parton.
0: Oh, were you a fan?
1: I was a diehard
0: fan. Were you?
1: Oh, my God,
0: did you see her when she came to Adelaide?
1: I got given a gold reserve tickets to that show in 2014.
0: Was it 2014?
1: 2014 or 2012, maybe?
0: Yeah,
1: I don't know. Around
0: so
1: then.
0: About, what's that, 13 or years ago?
1: She was amazing. Best person on stage I have ever
0: Energy?
1: Seen. Energy, stories, the humbleness.
0: Okay.
1: And, I grew up with my dad had a cassette of Dolly Parton in his car that used to go around and around and around and around. And I got very familiar with those songs. And it was funny. Then I went to work at Queen Elizabeth and I was working in Gynae. And we had a Christmas party and we did bad taste presents.
0: Uh-huh.
1: Someone gave me Dolly Parton's Greatest Hits album as a bad taste present.
0: And you've gone best present ever.
1: I've gone best present ever. They were disappointed. And I still have that to this
0: Is
1: day.
0: That right? How
1: but
0: about that?
1: I'm a diehard Dolly fan, so.
0: I wasn't, but it was okay. I didn't mind her music, but I was, you know, I wouldn't go and see her, but good.
1: It
0: well,
1: was
0: you know.
1: Well worth it. Anyone that saw that show, it was just a she's amazing.
0: She was amazing. I'll give her that.
1: She did so many nice things.
0: Absolutely. The millions she spent on disaster relief, on helping kids read.
1: Literature.
0: Yeah.
1: And, do you know, like, while I feel sad that she's passed, Dolly's never going anywhere. She's always going to be a part of our world.
0: Yeah.
1: So
0: totally.
1: So, yes, that was kind of not nice news to wake up to this morning.
0: There we go.
1: So
0: let's talk health.
1: Well, yeah. So this week, I thought I would talk on Sunday night while I was busy cooking dinner, and I don't even know what station it was on. There was a segment talking about people taking too much folic acid.
0: Too much?
1: Too much folate or folic acid because they fortify food with it, then people take a supplement. So I thought I'd come back and talk about that because there's also – because that's a B vitamin, a water-soluble B vitamin. Like we had issues recently with a lot of people saying they're too high in vitamin B6.
0: Mm.
1: So another of the B group, but one that's added to a lot of different supplements. So I thought we'd come back and talk a bit about folate and self-prescribing. But tonight I want to see when, with callers to call up, when have you taken too much of something and what happened? Or when you took the wrong thing by mistake, what happened? And for the best call tonight, I'm going to send them a big bottle of magnesium glycinate.
0: Oh, really?
1: So I can't mention the brand, but it's a good clean brand with no B6.
0: Yeah. Do you have it with ice?
1: Vodka and ice? No. No, it's magnesium, Matthew.
0: Okay.
1: It's a capsule. It's not a powder.
0: Oh, I see.
1: Although if someone preferred that, I could probably have it as a powder. But I thought let's get people because I've got a great story and I've been given permission in the past to tell this story with anonymously, obviously, when – and this is how easy it is to take the wrong thing.
0: Mm.
1: So I had a client who was unwell, laying in bed, lots of refluxy pain and not well, and she asked her husband – to go and get her medication out of the drawer.
0: Yeah.
1: So he goes off and comes back about 5 minutes later, gives her a pill. She takes it. 20 minutes later, problem's still there. And she's thinking, this isn't right. So she gets her hubby to go back and check what he'd fozzicked in the drawer and found. Are you ready to fall off your chair?
0: Can I guess first? Was it dog worming pills?
1: No, it was the dog's Prozac. And I can't help but have a laugh, but that shows you, and these aren't elderly people, these aren't people with eyesight issues, probably busy and in a hurry kind of life people, but how easy is that? You throw all those things in one drawer, pick up the tubs, thinking it's something, or the packages, and a lot of them look the same.
0: Yeah.
1: So she got a dose of the dog's Prozac. She was not harmed in the making of this story, but luckily, but it just shows you how simple it is.
0: Mm.
1: So I thought, I want to put it out there. When has somebody taken the wrong thing? Or like with the B6 or too much folate, which is an interesting topic in itself. But when has someone taken too much of something and what did it do?
0: Yeah.
1: Have you ever taken too much
0: of anything? Yeah, I have. I was a kid, but my mum had misread the label, gone off to work, left instructions, like she wrote out what I need to do. And I was overdosing on whatever I was supposed to be taking. At the end of the day, I'm really queasy. And they took me to hospital in case.
1: Rightly so, yeah. As a child.
0: Yeah, that's right. So, yes, I have. I don't remember. I think it was just I had a cold or something. I don't know what I had, but, you know, I was about 10. So, yeah, but off to hospital.
1: Can easily dose of a drug per weight.
0: Yeah.
1: Yeah. And we hear these stories often in pharmacies of people that, you know, the amount of people that come in and say, oh, I took 4 Panadol because 2 didn't work.
0: Mm.
1: Or I took, you know, X amount of this because that didn't work. It's the same as with natural stuff. It's not about the more the merrier. You are trying to evoke a response, if it's not working, it's not the right thing.
0: Yeah.
1: So
0: yeah.
1: Don't take more.
0: Yeah, that's probably the best advice.
1: Oh, it's just crazy. But yeah. And two, things like your paracetamols, they're a horrible drug in excess. And that's why they come with warnings now as far as, you know, your normal 500 milligram paracetamol, don't take more than 8 in 24 hours.
0: What happens if you do?
1: Well, it's actually a really nasty drug in excess.
0: Yeah.
1: And you can overdose at quite small amounts.
0: Really?
1: It actually can sort of slowly, I believe, coagulate the blood.
0: And
1: it's actually one of the worst drugs, but yet one of the most cheapest and available drugs for people to access. It's quite a slow, painful death, paracetamol overdose.
0: And we reach for it to get rid of pain.
1: Exactly. And that's why I say if it's not fixing your pain, then... You're not taking the right thing. So get reevaluated, reassessed. And that's why pharmacies are a really good place for people to go because you can get instant help, instant advice. You might be referred to, you know, urgent care or somewhere else, but you can get that first point of call where you can get some help.
0: Marge has got a great story at Hampstead Gardens and I reckon this might take some beating, I suspect. Hello, Marge.
2: I'm still laughing. Oh, look, hello, hang on. My mum's not with us now, but many years ago, she used to suffer from, you know, rheumatics and that, and she used to use deep heat or whatever it was. Anyway, she didn't get out of bed one night to turn the light on. She wanted to rub some stuff in her arm, and she thought, oh, no, this is not right, and she turned the light on, and she'd put Tarzan's grip on it.
1: Oh, no.
2: I remember it was in a red tube.
1: My goodness. Looked like GP.
2: She said, I wonder why it didn't smell right.
1: And she couldn't remove her arm from her body.
0: Yeah.
2: She had to get up and shower. Yeah.
1: I bet you she's not the only one that's done something like that, Marge.
2: Yeah. It was quite funny, yeah.
0: Dangerous tube to keep on the bedside table for a whole range of reasons.
2: I don't know what it was doing there. Probably it was one of the kids blowing. Yeah,
0: maybe. That's funny.
1: Yeah. That's a great story.
0: Good on you, Marge.
2: Thanks.
0: Thank you. See ya. There we are. All right, got any stories like that? Hopefully with a funny ending.
1: Safe, funny ending. Yeah. But and that's what I say, you know, usually people realise before they, you know, take successive doses or anything like that because that's where the danger lies. But, yeah, it's just crazy. And how many people think it's okay to take, oh, I took a bit extra because or people come in and go, oh, my medication's run out early and you think, why is that?
0: Yeah.
1: And it's because they've taken more and we have to educate them that that's not what you do and it needs to be reviewed. You know, same as if someone comes to see me and I prescribe something and it doesn't make them feel good or it doesn't make them feel or achieve the result we want, I expect them to not only come to their follow-up so we can fine-tune, but to let me know immediately that something's not right. That way we can nut out what it is, you know. Some people say, I stopped it because I did, you know, something made me feel. Well, you taking 3 things, probably was one of them, not 3. How can we work out? So stop everything, maybe reintroduce one thing at a time so you can work out which one's not making you feel so good. So there's ways around it, but always bring it to your healthcare practitioner's attention.
0: Absolutely. Folic acid that you started off mentioning just at the start, isn't that a thing you take when you want to fall pregnant or before?
1: It is. Well, basically, it's a B group vitamin.
0: Yeah.
1: So it's one, vitamin B9.
0: Mm-hmm.
1: It's a vitamin that we need for many different things. It's part of our, it helps the body make DNA, RNA, okay. The genetic material needed when cells divide.
0: Mm.
1: It helps our liver function, our detox pathways. It helps our manufacturing of neurotransmitters, so happy, calm, sleep, sad, any of those. It's a major ingredient in that process. But, yeah, we often hear about it in reference to pregnancy.
0: Mm.
1: And it is. It was actually Australian researchers that found, like, worked out a few years ago that a folate deficiency was linked to a baby developing neural tube defects, things like spina bifida.
0: Okay.
1: So cleft palate, things like that.
0: Yeah.
1: So they all fit into that category. So the problem with this, and the story was about somebody who self-prescribed.
0: Mm.
1: My gripe about it was the bottle that was held in her hand was a practitioner bottle. So if she'd self-prescribed that, she wouldn't have had that bottle. Mm. So whether the story was a bit staged or whatever. But I went through, because I wanted to then find out, do we have any Australian products with more than, like, large amounts or more than we should have? And I'll come back to what those RDIs. And there wasn't.
0: Okay.
1: So people prescribe, self-prescribing, buying online, you're at risk of that.
0: Really?
1: But it's a really easy thing to get wrong. And if you're sitting at home listening, put up your hand if you take a multivitamin.
0: Mm.
1: Put up your hand if you take a multivitamin and a B complex together. You've already hit too many Bs.
0: Okay.
1: Largely, you're taking too much.
0: Yeah.
1: But then you go and that's where you fall in the heap with, like, the magnesium with the B6 or someone goes to see the doctor and they're saying, we're trying to get pregnant. Oh, you need folate. So you've gone from a B complex to a multivitamin and folate on its own as well. You can see the picture I'm painting.
0: Yeah.
1: Already too much. But quite a few years ago when it was linked with these researchers that folate was linked to neural tube defects, they started fortifying food with folate as well.
0: So your bread and everything else.
1: Yeah. And whilst it's not a lot, and if like 3 pieces of bread I think has something like 120 micrograms, and that's the next part I want to address, which isn't a lot. It's some, but I want to say if anyone's eating 3 pieces of bread a day, you probably need to have a chat with a dietitian or a nutritionist or because it's a lot of bread, you know. But that's not all created equal either, because some flour's fortified, but then you can get organic without that.
0: Right.
1: So some people aren't getting it, some people and you'd have to eat a bucket load of it to get enough to really do anything.
0: Just have an avocado or something.
1: Well, it's probably not the highest source of folate.
0: Spinach, then.
1: So, look, it comes in spinach is beauty, all your leafy greens, broccoli, asparagus, Brussels sprouts, legumes are a big source, chickpeas, kidney beans, peas, avocado, lots of fruits, nuts, seeds. So it's easy. Yep. It's actually easy to get out of diet.
0: Mm.
1: So,
0: and blokes need it too, right?
1: Everyone needs that.
0: Yeah.
1: You cannot successfully do a lot of things within your body. Those pathways just, they need folate.
0: Mm.
1: So it's essential. And like I said, it's essential for when cells divide in pregnancy. It's also, along with B12 and B6, folate participates in pathways that help regulate homocysteine metabolism, so linked to cardiac health.
0: Yep.
1: Prevention of anemia. So B12 and folate make iron.
0: Yeah.
1: So that's another big one. We see a lot of iron deficiency.
0: Yep.
1: And look, no two people's diet's going to be the same.
0: Yeah.
1: So, and that's where we end up wrong. But the thing with folate is when we look at dosages of things, Matthew, we often look in milligrams or grams.
0: Mm.
1: Folate's one that the amount we have is in micrograms.
0: Right.
1: So a lot of people wouldn't know the difference. So to see milligrams is written MG.
0: Mm.
1: Micrograms is written MCG.
0: Okay.
1: Would you have known what that
0: meant? No. Nope.
1: So you wouldn't actually know just by reading that bottle how much you're getting.
0: I would have thought it was something from Macca's because of the McG.
1: I'll pretend I didn't hear that. But that's where people end up in trouble as well because it's not, you know, to have something shortened like that, it doesn't spell out that it's micrograms.
0: Yeah.
1: And there are 1,000 micrograms in 1 milligram.
0: Right.
1: So
0: what? You only need a little bit.
1: You only need a little bit. And that's exactly the recommended daily intake of folate is around 400 micrograms.
0: Okay.
1: If you're pregnant, it's about 600. Breastfeeding, about 500 micrograms a day. Like I said, not everyone has the same. So talking to somebody like a nutritionist or a dietitian about what you're consuming and whether there's folate in your food as well, it's not one size fits all. But 99.999% of Australian formulas of either B complexes or probably a bit less in a multi because you've got to fit so much more into a capsule. Have around that 500 microgram mark.
0: Yeah, right.
1: So they're safe dosages. They're quite universal dosages. The upper limit for intake is around 1,000.
0: Okay.
1: So if you're taking 500 a day, not taking any other products, eating healthy food, it's not going to be harmful.
0: Yeah. You're doing okay.
1: But multiple products, you start to cross the line.
0: Yeah.
1: So that's where we end up in trouble. But there's also a couple of ready available products on the market, Matthew, that are a lot bigger dose. Yeah. There's a particular brand that has a 500 micrograms, but also a 5 milligrams.
0: Oh.
1: And you can go and buy that for around $5. So if you didn't know and your doctor said, I want you to take this, and you go and pick that bottle up, you're actually taking 5 times the recommended daily dose. Now, that's available, that product, because there are certain circumstances doctors need to prescribe that.
0: Yeah.
1: But unfortunately, it's available on over the counter. So that's when it becomes an issue.
0: Yeah, there we are. All right. Nice little wrap up. here's a hint, says Andrew from Ridgehaven. Don't place your eye drops next to the super glue.
1: Good point.
0: But on an important question, what time in the day should you take blood pressure tablets?
1: Usually in the morning is blood pressure medication.
0: Okay.
1: Yeah.
0: So before it rises, presumably.
1: Yeah. Well, yes, definitely. Yeah. Usually the morning, unless your doctor has specified something else, because all drugs have what's called a half-life, which is like the half amount of time it's active in your body. So it's potentially going to wear off at some point, and you'd rather it wear off in the morning before, you know, or middle of the night while you're asleep than in the middle of the day.
0: Yep, yep, makes sense. So taking your blood pressure, same sort of time, morning?
1: Blood pressure you can do at various times throughout the day, and it is often good to do it. You can do it after you've been busy. You can do it after you've been resting. You can do it after you've eaten with medication. You can do it before and after or a couple of hours after.
0: Yeah.
1: So when we're monitoring someone's blood pressure medication, if you haven't got a continuous monitor on, it is good to do it at different times to see what's happening with it.
0: Can you get a continuous blood pressure monitor? You'd have to have a strap around your arm, wouldn't you?
1: It's usually prescribed by a doctor when they're trying to get a bigger snapshot about what's going on with somebody's blood pressure. Is that just because a lot of people, their blood pressure goes up when you go into the doctor's surgery and then you walk out and you're probably fine.
0: Yeah.
1: And you don't want to prescribe medication based on someone that's, you know, blood pressure goes up for 5 minutes. So they'll put a continuous monitor on to get a bit more of a look.
0: Yeah, right.
1: Saying that, you know, if that's on for 24 hours and you know, blood pressure cuffs blowing up and down every X amount of time, it could probably keep you awake too. So.
0: Yeah, absolutely. Watches can't do blood pressure, can they? Because they can't do the AF, the atrial fibrillation, I've read.
1: Atrial fibrillation is a heart condition.
0: What's the thing they do? There's two, isn't there? There's the systolic?
1: Systolic and diastolic.
0: Yeah, right. Okay. There's one they can't do.
1: Diastolic.
0: Right.
1: Because that involves kidneys and fluid balance and everything, whereas systolic's more about the reactive, so with stress and heart rate and things that go up.
0: Okay.
1: So, yeah, and look, I'd have to question the accuracy of some of what readings, if that's the only method you're using is through your watch, I would be getting it monitored. And look, you can pop into your pharmacy and have blood pressure checks if you don't have a machine at home or don't want to buy one.
0: Mm.
1: You can pop in a couple of times a week and we can just check it at random times and see what's happening and record that for you. So when you go back to your doctor, you've got a record.
0: Yeah. Good advice. All right. We'll take a quick break. 8 minutes to nine, 8223-0000. 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If you've got any funny, you know, overdose or mix-up stories with medication, whatever they might be, love to hear them. 8223-0000.
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0: Four to nine, and on the line for Tracy, we have Tanya at Royal Park. Hello, Tanya.
29: Hi, hi. Hi, Tracy.
1: Hi, Tanya. How are you?
29: Not too bad. Good. I'm good, thank you. How are you? Good.
1: Excellent, thank you.
29: So I just heard you pricked my ears. I heard you talking about B6 toxicity, and I'm actually going through that at the moment.
1: Oh, no. And how did it happen?
29: It's horrible. Well, I started to go on a health kick and I was going onto keto and things like that. I'd lost a lot of weight. I was like around 120 kilos and went down to 70.
1: Wow. Well done.
29: Yeah. So I was taking magnesium, B complex. I was drinking Monster drinks.
1: No, they're horrible.
29: I know. And I started to get this like nerve pain where I couldn't even lift my arm up. Yep. Like it was like a coat hanger across my shoulders. Yep. And I thought, what's going on? You know, it was really scary. And then I started getting all this stomach pain on my right side under my ribs.
1: Yeah, it was nice to the point where. Liver.
29: Yeah, in the end, I had a colonoscopy and everything because the pain was throbbing and just all sorts of things were happening to me. Anxiety is horrible, really, really bad. Like to the point where you feel like any little thing is dangerous to your life, to your health. Yep. I've had to go on medication to sort of combat that a little bit.
1: Yep.
29: But it's just been a nightmare. The dizziness, numb feet, heart palpitations in bed, like yep. where your heart is just coming out of your body. Just pain through your whole body, in your breath.
1: Jerky pain.
29: Everywhere.
1: Yep.
29: Lump in the throat. Dehydration is horrible. I can't go like to sleep without two full glasses of water next to me because I have to drink even through the night. And always going to the toilet. Like, just, yeah, it's been a nightmare, an absolute nightmare.
1: How long ago was it, Tanya?
29: Last November I found out that okay. I had it. So
1: and you're
29: I'm
1: still dealing with symptoms now?
29: Yes, and apparently can last from, like, up to 3 years, maybe wow. even more sometimes.
1: Look, some of it can be permanent damage oh. if it's been horrendous, but hopefully in your, mm-hmm. you know, the fact that you're doing those things. But let's go back to your products. So you said you were taking a B-complex?
29: Yes, but mainly magnesium is, I think, the biggest problem. And I didn't know it had pyridoxine or whatever the other name for it is.
1: Yeah, and yeah. There lies the problem. There's a lot of really well-known brands on the market that you can go and buy over-the-counter that have that in there as well.
29: Mm-hmm,
1: and
29: mm-hmm.
1: then you go and have your B-complex, but you don't, when you're being as physically active as you were, what yeah. you're doing is taking more magnesium because you need that yeah. to combat the exercise. But mm-hmm. then you take meal replacement shakes or things like that.
29: Yeah.
1: And then
29: yep.
1: they also have a whole bunch of cruddy, you know, synthetic vitamins in them as well. Well, most of them, some of them have better quality, but you're getting more vitamins in those. Then, like you said, you have your energy drinks. That speeds up the heart. It gets it around your body quicker. But B6 yeah. is, even though it's a water-soluble vitamin, it's a little bit different than the others, a bit more, I suppose, of like B12. But whilst it clears the blood quickly, the active forms have a tissue half-life, so once they're in the tissue, of 2 to 4 weeks. So they can literally, it can overload and overload and overload for up to 30 mm-hmm. to 40 days. But that's just from a toxicity event. That's not from ongoing. So it takes a long time to clear it out of your system anyway.
29: Yes.
1: Without
29: yes.
1: having multiple dosages. So,
29: I can get a blood test now and it's all back to normal, but yet it's still in my tissues for all this time now that I've got to suffer through this. I mean, and the dizziness and that as well. I mean, I'm over that, hopefully, but I know there's recoil and rebound. But there was two points where I was walking like a crab to go down the hallway, crawling on my hands and knees, like as if I was
1: wow.
29: having a stroke.
1: That's
29: extreme. It's pretty bad.
1: Yeah.
29: Yeah, it's pretty bad. And I thought that if you're getting too much of a vitamin, you just, you know, urinate the excess. I didn't know that it stores up like this and this can happen. But
1: no, and your story is fantastic because there are so many people. Look, there are a lot of readings. A blood test, say, will only kind of measure what's in the system at that time. So if someone's been taking, you know, a good B complex leading up to having a blood test, there's a really good chance B6 is going to show high because it takes that while to clear through the system.
29: Yes.
1: So it's one of those ones that, you know, can be a bit subjective and you want to investigate further. So we just say to people, look, you need to stop all sources of. I can't mm-hmm. emphasize how important it is to read labels and make sure
29: oh, yeah.
1: you're not. But like, if you had read that label, unless it actively said vitamin B6, a lot of people wouldn't know what pyridoxine or pyridoxal 5-phosphate actually is.
29: Yes, no, so, well, that's right, I didn't.
1: And most people don't then investigate and just go, oh, well, I saw that on TV, it looks like a good magnesium and I'm going to take that and I'm going to have it three times a day because I'm exercising. So you've had three doses there, plus your B complex, plus your energy drinks, plus any replacement meal. It doesn't take long to build up, but it takes a long time to clear. So that's really, really, that's an amazing story. Thank you so much for sharing that.
29: No, no worries. And thank you for bringing it up because it's the most loneliest condition. Mm. I've joined some Facebook pages about it because my doctor doesn't understand it. Everyone that I know, that I love, that I try and explain it to, they don't really understand it. I mean, they see what I go through. It's just a really lonely condition. So when I heard you say that, I was like, oh, my God, there's my person. There's somebody that understands, you know. So
1: you're not alone. You're not alone.
0: Yeah.
1: And with the dehydration thing, are you, well, one, are you, you're not on, or are you on blood pressure medication?
29: No, I have really low blood pressure because of it, though, apparently.
1: Yeah. Look, and it could be linked, but also the stress on your body can, in like, when your body's in that stress response, it can push out electrolytes, so sodium, potassium, to keep calcium, magnesium in muscles. So the fact that you feel so dehydration, you could be quite low in electrolytes as well.
29: Mm-hmm. Yeah. So apparently you're meant to drink like 3 litres of water a day with this condition. Like,
1: you absolutely are.
29: Yep. Otherwise you get all their symptoms like tenfold. So if you can stay hydrated, then you can sort of curb some of the symptoms.
1: Well, it's water-soluble too, so you want it out of your system. So the more water you drink, the theory of getting it out quicker.
0: Yeah. Tanya, thank you for the call. We'll have to leave it there because we're up against the news. But as you said, Tracy, highlights the dangers, I suppose, of
1: the dangers of self-prescribing and overdoing it.
0: Thank you, Tanya. Good luck with dealing with it moving forward. Yeah, thank you. All right, news time on 5AA.
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7: Partly cloudy tonight, down to 8. Mostly sunny tomorrow, 19. Good evening, I'm Mel Usher. A red fox is in the spotlight after being identified as a suspected carrier of bird flu in SA. It was found in the sand dunes at Osborne. Rob Brewster from the Invasive Species Council says bird flu needs a broader response given this development.
8: The time now is for a coordinated national response to foxes. That means every state and every territory pulling their weight to try and reduce those quite dense wild populations.
7: The Prime Minister says the first face-to-face national cabinet meeting in 9 months has been positive and constructive. State and territory leaders discussed a number of issues at the talks in Sydney, including data centres, gun laws, bird flu and fuel security. Jurisdictions are broadly on the same page, but there is still consternation on some matters. A driver has copped a big fine after being busted more than 50 km over the speed limit near Tumby Bay. The Mitsubishi SUV clocked doing 162 km in a 110 zone on the Lincoln Highway. The 57-year-old male behind the wheel has been fined over $2,100 and lost his licence for 6 months. Economists are warning inflation is still too high and the Reserve Bank may need to consider another interest rate increase. Latest data shows consumer prices grew 3.5%, which is a decrease on the June reading, but the result is still well above the RBA's target range. Treasurer Jim Chalmers argues the reduction is a promising sign.
9: Inflation has come down again. It is very substantially below the forecast that we had at budget time just a few months ago. But we know that people are still under pressure, and we also know that inflation will bounce around as it returns into that target range in the coming months.
7: An Australian man has been arrested in Bali, accused of a public sex act, caught on CCTV. It's alleged the 27-year-old had sex with a foreign woman outside a house near Canggu. The Royal Commission into Anti-Semitism and Social Cohesion will deliver its final report on the 18th of December. The last of more than 300 witnesses gave evidence today in Sydney. Commissioner Virginia Bell requested her report be handed down 4 days later than originally scheduled to avoid distracting from the anniversary of the Bondi terror attack. Dolly Parton is being remembered as a national treasure as fans continue to gather at her star on the Hollywood Walk of Fame. Her death at 80, coming after a brief battle with cancer.
10: She was just so funny and silly and self-deprecating. But she said, you know, everyone thinks I'm a dumb blonde, but nobody knows I'm not a blonde.
7: The Jolene and 9 to 5 singer is one of the best-selling artists of all time. The Who's Who in entertainment has paid tribute from Paul McCartney, Julia Roberts and Sally Field to Bette Midler, Beyoncé and Barbara Streisand. Now turning to 5AA sport and contract extensions were the order of the day at Alberton. Lockie Jones and Ewan McKinley each locked in for another 2 years at Port. Baylon O'Brien and Mitch Saddo handed 1 year extension. The Jolene and 9 to 5 singer is one of the best-selling artists of all time. The Who's Who in entertainment has paid tribute from Paul McCartney, Julia Roberts and Sally Field to Bette Midler, Beyoncé and Barbara Streisand. Now turning to 5AA sport and contract extensions.

0: if he'll be fit enough to play on next year.
1: It's up to him in terms of whether he thinks he's fit and available to be able to perform at a level that is at that level. Only he knows it. He knows his body better than anyone else. Beyond that, yeah, we'll discuss all sort of matters at the appropriate time.
0: Fremantle's Sam Swakowski has announced he'll retire at season's end. He says he wants to move back to Melbourne for the next chapter of family life. And five-time US Open champion Roger Federer has made a special appearance at Arthur Ashe Stadium. He played an exhibition match against Andy Roddick. Now the 5AA forecast, partly cloudy tonight down to 8, but a mostly sunny Thursday on the way with a top of 19, and mostly sunny Friday and Saturday with tops of 20. 5AA, always Adelaide.
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10: 11 past 9. Tracy Yend is here from the Belair Pharmacy. And Tracy, Teresa's on the line. Just quickly, though, from Marion at Glengowrie. She used glue instead of eye drops by accident. Had to see a specialist.
11: Oh, my goodness. That would be frightening.
10: It would be scary, wouldn't it? Like the damage you might have done to your eyes.
11: Absolutely. And if you're thinking about glue in a little tube, it's usually heavy-duty glue.
10: Yeah. I read a line, I can say it, I think. I read a line today on that. The scariest thing a blind person would read in Braille would be, do not touch.
11: Oh. Yeah, true. But. Which,
10: yeah, anyway, there you go. Teresa, been waiting forever. Thank you for holding on.
12: That's okay. How are you going,
10: yeah,
12: guys?
10: Good, thank
11: you. Teresa.
12: Hi. Just a funny story about mixing up medicine and all that. I'm from Greek background and I was having trouble going to the toilet, so I bought a packet of laxatives, you know, the chocolate squares.
11: The little red box.
12: anyway, my

0: My mother happened to go into my room and saw them, thought they were chocolates. So she ate a bit of it, quite a bit of it. And then we were going to the shops, and she kept going to the toilet. And I was just saying to her, "What's wrong, Mum? What's wrong?" She said, "I don't know." She said, "That chocolate in your room just not doing my stomach any good." And I just burst out laughing. I just couldn't help myself. And Matthew, you can imagine what she said to me in Greek.
1: Yeah, right? I can. Oh, your poor mum. That's funny.
2: I don't reckon she's the only one that's done it, though.
1: Yeah.
0: No. Can you still get those accents, do you reckon, those chocolate ones? I don't know.
2: I was going to say, I don't think we stock them, but I reckon you can.
0: Yeah, I don't know.
2: I don't know. I think there's a bit gentler ways these days.
1: Yeah
0: that's right.
2: But it's funny. Yeah, we all know what they are. Yeah.
0: Thanks.
1: Good on you, Teresa. Thank you. Thank you for that. That's, not the best.
2: Oh, my head's still stuck with the eye drops.
1: I know. That's not great, is it? Making a mistake like that, just terrible. And the repercussions. And the scary part of it, you don't know, as I said, what you might have done. Here's a question from Nola. Can you take too much biotin or collagen tablets?
2: Wow, they're good questions. And I was going to say, they're not something I would prescribe that often, really. But too much biotin, it's rarely toxic because your body will flush out the extra amounts. But high doses can give you some mild physical side effects. But interestingly enough, biotin's a good, really interesting, because it can affect other blood levels and mess up some of your medical testing to give false levels. For examples of this would be like your heart test. So biotin can lower a troponin reading. So troponin is a protein that helps us detect a heart attack. So a false reading could hide an emergency. Thyroid tests. So high doses can show a fake high or fake low thyroid hormone test. And it can also affect your vitamin D blood tests and reproductive hormone blood tests. So too much of that's not a good thing. Too much of anything's not a good thing.
1: Yeah.
2: But collagen's probably not going to cause severe harm. Collagen doesn't give you collagen, okay? Collagen is just a really good quality protein powder. Zinc and C make collagen and keratin in the body. So by taking collagen, you're not actually giving your body collagen. It's probably the worst you're going to get out of collagen's a bit of digestive discomfort, probably a lot of bloating, heavy stomach might make you run to the loo a bit, but because collagen is a protein, you might just be overloading, and big doses don't give you any better result.
1: Yeah.
2: So there's no point. And you might just be adding extra unneeded calories or putting a big strain on your digestive system.
1: There we
2: go. By taking extra. And these products aren't inexpensive, so you're wasting money.
1: Yeah. All right. Nola, thank you. Thank you for the question. All right, we'll take a quick break, Tracy, and then it's the last quarter hour for people to give you a call on 8223 0000. Any general health advice? Tracy Yind is here, the Belair Pharmacy next to the Banana
2: Boogie
1: Bakery. Yeah. That has just won Best, Vanilla Slice or something?
2: They reclaimed there. They had that for years and years, and last year they came second, but this year they've reclaimed number one. And boy, has that place been busy.
1: Has it really? Yeah. Since then. Amazing. How about that? All right. So Tracy is here. Happy to hear from you. 8223 0000.
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1: And Tracy Yeen for a little bit longer. And Tracy Rosie has texted in from Seaton. When's the best time to take vitamins, etc., when it says with food, please? Would it be with food before or after?
2: Well, some don't matter that much, but things like your fat soluble vitamins, so yeah, A, D, E, K, things like that should be with food.
1: Okay.
2: Water soluble, not so much, but what you got to remember with B vitamins, we always say after food, you take B vitamins, any B vitamins on an empty belly and they can irritate the gut lining.
1: Okay.
2: So a lot of people go, oh, I took that, but it made me feel sick. It can make you feel nauseous. So if you take your Bs after food, you will be fine.
1: How long after? Is it immediately?
2: Straight after.
1: Oh, yeah, okay.
2: Straight after.
1: Not an hour or so?
2: No, okay. You've got to be a little bit careful if you're on thyroid medication because you need to have that first thing in the morning and then you don't eat, drink, take other tablets and that till about a good 30 to 60 minutes after that. And then you can eat and then take your other things. But you've got to, unless things are specified, but I tend to say, look, do your B's or your multis in the morning after breakfast or your first meal of the day.
1: Yep.
2: You don't want B vitamins at night because you'll be bouncing off the wall.
1: Yeah.
2: They give you energy and clarity and, you know, you bounce, really. And, you know, it depends on how much exercise you do, with whether you do magnesium at night for sleep or you do it morning and night or, you know, it changes per person. And I'm a big prescriber where I look at building blocks. So I take out all the things you don't need and put in the things you do. Because what we know is you take too much of one thing, it bumps out something else.
1: Yeah.
2: You take too much of that, it bumps out that. Even a multivitamin to some degree is a bit of a misconception. Whilst you'll get some benefit from the water-soluble B vitamins because the body will grab what it needs, you've got all the minerals that work together and against each other in there. And there's some that aren't going to get a look-see in that equation. So there's better ways to do it if you're doing a treatment. For general maintenance, that's fine. The other thing we get posed with is, you know, you've got to be careful with some medications that you don't take things at the same time.
1: Yeah.
2: And same with some vitamins. You don't want to take calcium and iron at the same time or iron and zinc at the same time because they all fight for the same cytochrome and generally only one wins. So best to talk to a natural practitioner to find out what, when, why, how, and what fits with your lifestyle.
1: Yeah.
2: You know, there's no use giving B vitamins to someone in the morning when their first meal's at lunchtime because they will feel sick. You know, then you've got to look at, is a person taking a medication like for reflux that blocks some nutrients can we give them sublingually or a different mode of, you know, to take so they work?
1: Yeah.
2: But another huge thing we get asked is, oh, my wee turns yellow. Mm. And it will, because with water-soluble vitamins, particularly the Bs, the body will grab what it needs and you wee the rest out.
1: Right.
2: So it's not wastage. Your body will only take what it needs at the time.
1: Okay. Question from Jenna. 2 tablets of zinc plus every day. Is it too much?
2: Yes.
1: Okay. One?
2: One, and I'd even say probably one every second day.
1: Really?
2: Yeah.
1: What's the issue there? Too much zinc, obviously.
2: Well, too much, and one, it can make you feel nauseous, but too much of anything's not good. You don't need, and when it says zinc plus, what else is in that product? I don't know which, she hasn't mentioned the brand or anything, so I can't search the ingredients. But when it says zinc plus, there's other stuff in there.
1: Yeah, okay.
2: Anything that says complex plus is not just zinc. So, you know, some zincs have B12, folate and B6 in them. Other zincs have other stuff. So some have vitamin C, because vitamin C helps everything be absorbed better.
1: Yeah.
2: But I tend to, you know, you don't want to take so much zinc that you bump out your copper or bump out your iron, things like that.
1: Yeah, right. So zinc, what does that do? If you're taking zinc, what do you need? Obviously zinc, but, you know, what's the...
2: Zinc's huge, and it's really hard to get from diet unless you're eating, you know, half a dozen oysters every second day. But zinc's all about your skin. Your immediate immune system, that's a massive one. And we often find with kids low in zinc, because it's not a kid-friendly supplement or food, really.
1: Does it come in meat, red meat?
2: A little bit.
1: Okay.
2: Not, you know, yeah, meat's really strong for iron and B12 and things like that. There is other nutrients in there. But
1: isn't zinc and iron, though? I mean, not to get technical, but iron is...
2: They're completely different things.
1: Are they? Yeah.
2: They're two very different minerals, very different. And they do a lot of different things. But zinc's all about, you know, your skin health, your growth, your... neurotransmitter production. It's a vital mineral in starting the ball rolling and making all your happy, calm, sleep, sad, all of those things. So you can't live without these nutrients. Every cell in the body needs these nutrients to function properly and to make, you know, everything happen. So, yes, the answer to that is yes. I probably wouldn't recommend a product as a plus or a complex when it comes to that. But more than happy to have a chat and work out what your needs are. And don't self-prescribe. You know, if you're feeling tired, what's the go-to when you're tired? Everyone takes iron.
1: Yeah. How about sleep?
2: Well, sleep's a great one. You might be low in iron, but you might not be.
1: Yeah.
2: And if you take too much iron, you're going to mess something else up.
1: Yeah, yeah. Wow.
2: It's complex.
1: It is, isn't it? Which
2: it's
1: is
2: not
1: why.
2: Just self-prescribing.
1: Talk to someone. Talk to a doctor. Talk to a pharmacist.
2: Absolutely. Yeah. Well, I'm not a pharmacist, but I am pharmacology trained in the fact that you come and have a talk. I mean, nutrients are, and cell biochemistry is probably one of my biggest specialties, how they all interact together. Mm. What's deficient? Why is it deficient? You know, then you look at, on a bigger picture, metals, things like mercury, aluminium, lead, all of those, they then block nutrients. So, what ones are blocked by them. So it's knowing how they all interact, and then you add in hormones, how they affect them, and then you add in male versus female, what nutrients do you need? So there's so many different factors that need to be considered, but too much of any of them is never a good idea.
1: Absolutely. All right. I'd love to find a doctor who prescribes me 6 oysters every couple of days. That'll be great.
2: And pays for them.
1: Medicare can do that, couldn't it?
2: Yeah, I had a really interesting conversation with a pharmacist yesterday, and he just said, you know what annoys me? He said, I rarely claim anything on my private health.
1: Yeah.
2: But I asked my private health, would they subsidise my gym membership? And the answer was no.
1: Really? Yeah.
2: He said, here I am trying to stay fit and healthy.
1: Yep.
2: They will pay for me to go and have a cataract out or a lap band or whatever it is, but they will not help me with my – and this is what we were talking about not last week, the week before, Matthew, we need to go to a more preventative health-focused system.
1: Totally.
2: That's what saves us money because the chronic illness is what's causing the medical debt in our country.
1: Yeah, not to mention the fact that, you know, pretty soon the wait list is going to grow as people over 65 ditch their private health because the premiums are about to go up because the rebate will end.
2: You wouldn't believe how many people have walked in the pharmacy and commented on that in the last couple of days.
1: Yeah.
2: And these are people that have got to their mid-80s affording private health. they're not, you know, they're self-funded and whatever, but it's, I don't know, maybe I need to look for a better cover too, but it's crazy money.
1: Mm, it is, absolutely. Tracy, if people want to find you, oh, and somebody's saying, Mark at Hallett Cove, don't forget to tell everyone to drink lots of water too.
2: I always tell everyone to drink water, Mark. Not too much, but, you know, 8 glasses a day is a good way to go. Before we wrap up, yeah. Matthew, can I just mention I had a beautiful client customer contact me because she has a couple of items to give away to someone in need that are very expensive and in very good condition. Oh, yeah. One is a single electric bed.
1: Okay.
2: And an electric recliner. She's happy to give them away for free.
1: Really?
2: But the person would need to arrange having them collected. Mm. And I will leave her number with Charlie.
1: Yep.
2: Although if you do ring up for her number, please do not call her tonight because it is now too late.
1: Yeah.
2: Perhaps decent hours tomorrow would be great. But she's happy to help somebody out in need if they can be of benefit to them.
1: Okay.
2: So I said I would pass that message on.
1: Very good. All right. Here's another question for you before you go. In fact, here's a couple of questions flooding in now on the text line. I'm wondering if taking 150 milligrams of COQ10 every day is too much or is that a normal daily dose?
2: That's a normal daily dose.
1: There we go. And Terry asks, this will be a longer answer, I suspect, what vitamins are good for long COVID?
2: Oh, there's a lot. And you're looking at a lot of your immune ones, which a lot of them pertain to immune anyway. Mm. So iron, zinc, selenium, vitamin D is a big one.
1: Yeah.
2: So all of those link in. It can be a bit bigger picture, you know, because some people develop certain symptoms with that. We can look at other symptoms and management. But what you want to do is make sure your immune system is in really good condition.
1: Yeah.
2: And by that, you don't want to be deficient in any of those vitamins or minerals that are linked to immune. Mm. Get the cell biochemistry right, and then you can often mop up some of the other symptoms with some really good herbals or, look, I use a lot of, you know, herbs, things like astragalus. This is just general advice, so that might not be suitable for everybody, but astragalus is a really good immune builder. I use a lot of a amino acid called NAC, N-acetylcysteine. That's a really good antioxidant for the lungs.
1: Mm.
2: So there are a lot of options out there, but because everyone's so different, you're not going to prescribe this, you know, two people the same thing.
1: Yes.
2: So that's why it's so important not to self-prescribe. Come and have a chat, and we can work out what it is you need.
1: Where can people find you, Tracy?
2: I'm easy to find. Mm-hmm. I'm up at the Belair Pharmacy, which is 10 Main Road Belair in the Belair Vines Shopping Centre, right next door to Banana Boogie. Come and visit me either on a Monday or Tuesday, sort of between 9 and 4:30, no charge to pop in and have a chat. If you can't get in, give us a call on 8278 1961.
1: There we go. Tracy Yeen, great seeing you.
2: And we've got to give magnesium to a caller.
1: Oh, yes. Who's it going to be?
2: I think, based on that excellent call tonight, Tanya.
1: Tanya, all right.
2: So, Tanya, if you can give Charlie a ring back and leave your address, I will personally mail, the next time I'm in the pharmacy, a excellent bottle of magnesium with no B6 to you.
1: Oh, that's the last thing she needs.
2: I wouldn't do that to her, but right. I don't use magnesium at all with B6 in it. So.
1: All right, there we go. Good on you, Tanya. Well done. Thank you for the call. And Tracy, lovely seeing you. We'll speak next Wednesday night.
2: Look forward, Matthew. Thank you.
1: Thank you. 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
9: 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Take a bow, Tex. This crowd is for you. And he says these goals are for you, Crows fans. It has been quite the display from the Texan tonight.
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1: 25 to 10 on 5AA 823 0000. Talkback lines are open at some stage between now. In fact, it's exactly 2 hours to go of the program. And at some point between now and the end, we have a family pass to the Royal Adelaide Show to give away. So I'll let you know when. And you can ring in, get a question right, or get the answer to the question right. The pass is yours. Nothing like the Royal Adelaide Show, presented by Drake's. Miss it, you'll be left with a serious case of SHOMO. And all week we have family passes to give away for you to head along. We do that by inviting you to call in. But we'll do it a little bit later on. Heather at Pennington. Hi, Heather.
25: Hi, Matthew. I don't think that's fair what's happening. Okay, it was, they were sort of having some type of a bucks party or something, weren't they, the Swans?
1: Yeah.
25: So the fact is, what they did in the sport prior, that should still count, in my opinion.
1: So for a Brownlow, you mean?
25: Whatever's happening, because that's in the past.
1: It hasn't counted for the All Australian team.
25: Huh?
1: It didn't count for the All Australian team. They were eliminated from being in that.
25: Hey.
1: The All Australian team that was announced yesterday, they were. Huh? Not included in that, if any of them were going to be in it.
25: Oh, that were included. Good to do, yeah.
1: Yeah, so they were left out of that.
25: Oh, dear. Mm. No, I'm talking about the Brownlow.
1: Okay.
25: Would they be just not even,
1: have the votes counted? Yeah, well, they're not invited.
25: No, I know they're not invited.
1: It's going to be embarrassing if one of them wins it.
25: Yeah, well, this is it. That's right. Yeah, I don't know. Well, I've got to tell you, I just don't think that should be counted. I think for what they did with the sports, that's okay. But this was out of, whatever. Now, God, what was I going to say? What about darling, Dolly, you know. I was just wondering, you know, her father, he couldn't read. Did you know that?
1: Who? Who are we talking about?
25: We're talking about Dolly Barton. Barton.
1: Yeah, right. Dolly Parton. Yeah, gotcha. Her dad couldn't read. Her dad couldn't read. I didn't know that.
25: Yeah, his dad couldn't read, and that is the reason why the book charity of 3,000 books.
1: Yeah, right.
25: She actually made, it prompted her to do that. She was such a beautiful person.
1: Yeah, yeah, clearly.
25: And you know, even so, Matthew, she actually, she was the first ever anywhere. She made this theme park.
1: Yeah, the Dolly Parton theme
25: park. And the only woman in the world.
1: Good on her.
25: And yeah, I'm not into that thing about the women and all that stuff, but I thought she really was right down to the nitty-gritty. She knew what she was doing. She cared for people. She had beautiful. And I went to see, who was it? Dionne Warwick at the Theverton Theatre.
1: Yeah.
25: Now, she was 85 at the time, and I reckon she's about to be bloody nearly, well and truly in her 90s now.
1: Yeah, yeah.
25: And she mentioned something, sang a song, something about Whitney, Love You Whitney or something. Tonight I saw her there, and she looked, oh, my goodness me, she really didn't look anything like she was. She was so dainty and elegant, and she actually sang song after song after song, and it was just like absolutely beautiful.
1: Dionne Warwick's 85 now, so she must have been.
25: No, she was 85 going back when we went.
1: Well, I'm looking at the thing. She was born 12th December 1940. She's 85 now.
25: Oh, okay. Well, I got that wrong.
1: So she was whatever she was when you saw her, yeah.
25: Oh, okay. Mm. So when I got the Dionne Warwick concert, Theverton Town Hall, I think it was, I took somebody from school, but I don't see her anymore. But I won a 5AA thing. That was with, who the hell was that? Back in the old days, you know, with just the landline stuff and, you didn't have all that technology and stuff, you could, you know, win prizes and stuff.
1: Mm.
25: And there was Josh and there was, the one in the afternoon, and he was a lovely man. And they picked me out, for the talk or whatever it was.
1: Alan?
25: Alan Hickey.
1: Yeah.
25: Yeah,
1: is that who?
25: I really did enjoy, you know, with Alan Hickey, a lot of people from the country and that used to call in, you know, it was just beautiful because, the farmers and the wives and all that sort of stuff. It was a different whole thing, you know?
1: Mm.
25: Yeah, it was beautiful. And it was Josh that was at the helm of the, you know, looking at that thing. But anyway, and the other one, so there was... And I won a Sammy's on the Marina thing.
1: Okay, nice.
25: Yeah, and also there was 24 Hours of Tulsa with Gene Pitney. He was about 30, and I got a second row. And you know who that was?
1: Who?
25: Bloody hell! It was Nan Whitcomb and Ken Dickham.
1: Oh, how about that? How many years ago is this?
25: Because
1: Ken's been gone at least. Oh, close to 10, I reckon, years.
25: Who?
1: Ken Dickon.
25: No. He hasn't. It's not that long ago, I don't think. But back in those days, I can tell you what, Nan Whitcomb, she was a delight. And then of course, Felstoff took over. What was her name?
1: Sonia.
25: Yeah. And you know, it was so very good back in those days. Yeah. You know? And then... So,
1: Ken died 6 years ago. There we are.
25: Yeah, 6 years ago. Yeah, That's about right, too.
1: Okay.
25: I really did enjoy him.
1: Mm.
25: I really did. You know, he was just straight out how he was. Hey, I was just looking at this. You know the fox that died?
1: Oh, yeah, at Osborne, yeah.
25: That's down near Amber in North Haven.
1: Yes, it would be. Yeah, it was in the sand dunes. Absolutely.
25: What the bloody hell.
1: I know.
25: But there was also a live thing, what do you call it?
1: Uh-huh.
25: Oh, they had to detonate it.
1: What? The bomb thing in the fireplace, yeah.
25: Yeah.
1: That was down there somewhere, wasn't it? Queenstown or somewhere? Where was that?
25: North Haven way.
1: Was it really as well? Okay.
25: Yeah, I think it was.
1: Yeah, all right.
25: Oh, my holy moly. there was something, huh? You know that Jackie, whatever her name was, with that Carl Sanderson?
1: Jackie O? Carl
25: Sanderson. Oh, yeah, she's now putting it that it's PTSD. I mean, for goodness sake, hasn't she already got 85 million?
1: I don't know.
25: I think she did, and I think he got 15.
1: I'm not following it at all, I got to tell you, Heather.
25: I'm not into it, but
1: no,
25: I'm just saying
1: care.
25: That she's now complaining she probably wants some more.
1: Maybe.
25: Oh, my God. How could you live?
1: There'd be enough to retire on there, wouldn't there?
25: My God.
1: I'd be happy with that. Whatever is in the bank, if I was one of them too, that'd do.
25: Yeah. Oh, well. Anyway.
1: Good on you.
25: Dear, oh dear.
1: On you, Heather.
25: This bloody AI technology stuff is, oh, God, bloody terrible, isn't it? We're going to have all these stupid bloody robots dancing around doing that.
1: Have you seen that out of China, the robot games?
25: that, what do you call that? Boxing thing.
1: Yeah, yeah. Yeah, the boxing ring or whatever it is, or world.
25: Yeah.
1: World Series cage fighting, I don't know. But robots doing it. It's crazy.
25: Bloody stupid. Now get rid of it, the whole bloody show.
1: Well, wait till they get intelligent, these things. They'll be chasing us down the road.
25: Why did we get people over here when, in actual fact, the robots are going to take over, so we don't need all these people coming in.
1: Mm.
25: Huh? Yeah?
1: Yep.
25: Mm. Okay.
1: We'll see where it goes, Heather. Thanks for the call. Robots. All right. We've talked a lot of different things. Rosie says, I love when you talk with Heather and she forgets the subject. loves me always saying, I don't know. When Heather says, what was I going to talk about? I don't know. All right, on your head. I love you calling in. Keep doing it. Rob at Christie's Beach. Hello, Rob.
0: Mate.
1: How are you?
0: I'll keep this short. I know it's nearly breakfast time. my fondest memory was the show, going to the show for the first time with my girlfriend.
1: Yeah.
0: Both in love, walking down the aisles and eating donuts and the Dagwood dogs.
1: Nice.
0: And, you know, really filling up and playing Galaga machines. And then she goes, let's go on the Gravitron. Said, yeah, that sounds good. I'm brave. Yeah, we'll go on the Gravitron. And there was little girls going on before me. I thought, it can't be that bad. I said, what does it do? It just spins. I said, oh, that's all right. I get on it. I'm actually trying to breathe
1: when it was
0: spinning. And they're going, turn upside down. I said, it's hitting. I'm trying to breathe.
1: Yeah.
0: Honestly, they train astronauts to go to Mars on these things.
1: Yeah.
0: Then I got off the thing. Finally, and I vomited all over a couple with dirty beetle shea bags.
1: and they've and the got, was, they've
0: the
1: got holes in them.
0: The world was actually spinning, and I just couldn't. all over a family. I said, I'm sorry, guys. All over these kids.
1: Oh, no.
0: Shea bags. And I thought, that's my first time at the show.
1: Oh. Rob, I've got to tell you, when I was a kid, I'd go on the Gravitron and walk off, no problems, no trouble breathing. I went on it about 5 years ago.
0: Yeah.
1: And I don't know, does it go faster than it used to? I found it difficult to draw a breath in, just like you.
0: Honestly, I didn't even know where I was. I thought I was going to go into another galaxy. I thought, I can't breathe. It's going to be telling me to turn upside down. I said, you're kidding me.
1: Well, I started doing that because that's what we used to do, and there's kids around me who were spinning up and down and whatever.
0: Yeah, but the G-forces don't make you move. You
1: no, I couldn't breathe. I did enough
0: I couldn't breathe either. They go, turn upside down. I went,
1: Yeah.
0: Oh, that's going to be a really good time.
1: Well, I went upside down and then I'm struggling to get back upright so I could breathe.
0: I know. I walked off like I was paralytic.
1: Oh, yeah.
0: And that was it. Yeah. I have a family and I went, oh, I'm sorry. Oh, my God. God,
1: it's funny.
0: Dad, with dogs and donuts all over the bed,
1: no.
0: Little show bags.
1: And the girlfriend would have loved that, hey?
0: Yeah, she goes, you're not with me, are you?
1: Yeah.
0: And I went, oh, see you later. I'm going home to bed.
1: Oh, wow.
0: I went back to the show a few years later, but I made sure I didn't eat donuts or go on any death-defying acts.
1: No. I can do the other rides. I haven't done them for a few years now. It's only been a few years that I've stopped doing the fast rides, and maybe that is an age thing. Maybe it's just suddenly caught up.
0: Well, the Mad Mouse, that was another thing. You go up this thing, and it's like, it sounds like three nails are loose, and it turns, and you think, where am I?
1: Well,
0: I was almost praying on the way down. I went...
1: That first turn, well, not the very first one, the second turn. The first one was slow when you get to the top of the hill in the Mad Mouse.
0: Yeah, the second one when it really got going.
1: It got going, and then it's a 90-degree turn. Unreal.
0: I know. Again, you're training astronauts on these things.
1: Yeah.
0: And I'm paying for that.
1: Yeah.
0: All right, mate, thanks for that.
1: Well, it's lunchtime now, Rob. Thank you.
0: See you
1: later. 11 to 10 on 5AA.
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1: Rob's stories about the Royal Adelaide Show back in the day. Headphones are cutting in and out. That's not going to go well. Here we go. Yeah, push them in. No worries. All right. So Rob's stories about the Royal Adelaide Show. If you've got a show story from years ago, whether it's fast rides or, you know, you dodged a galloping cow or something that broke loose, I don't know, just share them. because Royal Adelaide Show, it's on its way. It's a bit over a week away. And if you've got some show stories, let's hear them back in the day. Whether it was, I mean, you know, remember the days you'd turn up at the show? Goodwood Road, for instance, had the clickety gates that you'd go through. Remember those big green gates? And you'd push them, and you put your money on this brass thing that was there, and the gate would click, click, click, click as you went through. And it took a bit of muscles to move it too, is my recollection on that, or maybe because I was younger. But that was the way through this big cement sort of box that was the part of the gate set up at Goodwood Road back then. Very different. And if you came in that way, the first place you probably went to was Centennial Hall, which had the fruit and produce in it, oranges and apples and everything else. And it's a different show these days in that regard. A lot of that old stuff is gone. But if you've got show memories on the back of Rob's call, love to hear them tonight on 822-3000. The best part of the show as a kid back then, I reckon, was the chairlift. And everyone, as you're going up, I mean, how bizarre was the chairlift? 1970s, no one cared about safety, did they? I mean, they didn't expect you to fall or do anything stupid, but you could just lift that bar up yourself. And you'd go along on the chairlift, and everyone's banging the bar up and down and making noise with it. It was great. Good fun. And the people at the top who'd see a friend or whatever and try and drop something down or spit on them even. And I wonder how well that accuracy worked. Probably not terribly. But it was there from the 60s through the 70s and into the 80s, and then it went. It went. Chairlift was great. Obviously pretty unsafe in hindsight. I don't think anyone ever fell, did they? I don't think so. But there it was. Loved the chairlift as a kid. All right, 5 to 10 on 5AA. Rosie says, Heather's missed a calling. Should have been a 60 Minutes reporter. Thank you. Maria says, China just boasted they've developed a robot that can beat Usain Bolt's world record. Wow. So it's a fast robot. You wouldn't outrun that. Neither would Usain Bolt, obviously. And she goes on to say, the unscheduled meeting between the CIA and Russia did not go well. Matthew, Putin kicked the US entourage out and took down the US flag. Okay. Where was it? Was it in Russia? Did they go there? I mean, he didn't go anywhere, did he? He never does. So love to know where that was. Let us know. All right. 4.5 to 10. News not far away here on 5AA. And, on the other side, we'll get into your calls and everything else. 8223-0000.
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15: Partly cloudy tonight, down to 8. Mostly sunny for your Thursday and 19. Good evening, I'm Mel Usher. Only Australian citizens will be able to hold a firearms licence under changes agreed to by all states and territories at a national cabinet meeting. Every jurisdiction will sign a firearm agreement, which will also include a provision to share intelligence about criminal activity. The federal government has not been able to reach consensus on a national gun buyback scheme. Instead, the Commonwealth will support states that choose to take part. The chance of another interest rate hike is growing, even though inflation has eased slightly. More from Michael Packey.
16: New figures show consumer prices rose 3.5% over the year to July. This is down on the June reading, but still above the Reserve Bank's target range. Housing, food and recreation were among the prices to increase. KPMG chief economist Brendan Rinn says the recent lift to pay rates is now being passed on to consumers.
17: The biggest cost driving those businesses is wages.
16: Treasurer Jim Chalmers says the reduction in inflation should be welcomed.
18: Now, we know Australians are under pressure, but more than acknowledging that, we're acting on that.
16: Analysts believe the Reserve Bank may have to consider an interest rate hike at its next board meeting to try and push inflation down further and faster.
15: A concerning development in the bird flu outbreak in SA. One of the latest suspected cases is in a sick red fox found in the sand dunes at Osborne. Samples have been sent to the National Testing Facility in Victoria for confirmation. Primary Industries Minister Claire Scriven says the flu remains a top government priority.
2: Now, this is a new development. We haven't seen a fox infected with bird flu in Australia before, and obviously because of that, it continues to increase our level of concern.
15: There's uncertainty for parents and carers with Edge Early Learning entering voluntary administration. Nearly 70 childcare centres are under a cloud. Education Minister Lucy Hood says that includes 23 in South Australia.
9: My understanding is that it's around 2,200 families that are impacted. Obviously, children might go for one, two or multiple days per week, but I understand it was a private business decision.
15: Several centres in the northern suburbs have been subject to temporary closures following various incidents and supervision failures this year. Well, Dolly Parton's many local fans are remembering her trips to Australia over the years following her death, the 80-year-old passing away following a brief battle with cancer. Country singer Becky Cole recalls how a jam session with Parton's bandmates as a teenager led to her first meeting with her idol.
19: And I got to sing Coat of Many Colours with Dolly's band, and they said, would you like to meet her tomorrow night at Footy Park? And I was burst into tears. You know, I'm 13. It's the height of my absolute obsession. And then that was the first of three times I got to meet her.
15: Dolly collaborated with dozens of stars over the years, duetting with everyone from Kenny Rogers to Willie Nelson to Kermit the Frog. She also performed with her goddaughter Miley Cyrus on several occasions.

0: Now turning to 5AA sport, a day after delisting six players, Port Adelaide has announced new two-year deals for Lockie Jones and Ewan McKinlay, so they'll be at Alberton until at least the end of 2028. Baylon O'Brien and Mitch Szatto have each been rewarded with a one-year contract extension. Harley Reid will have a delayed start to the 2027 AFL season, the West Coast player failing in his attempt to appeal a two-match ban at the tribunal. He was suspended for a dangerous tackle on Hawthorn's Jai Newcombe. And new Essendon coach Mark McVeigh says the Bombers will get in the ring pretty aggressively for Toby Green if the star forward decides to leave GWS. Now the 5AA forecast, partly cloudy tonight down to 8, mostly sunny tomorrow 19, and mostly sunny for Friday and Saturday with tops of 20. 5AA, always Adelaide.
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10: 10 on 5AA. 8223 0000. The number, of course. Last night I forgot to tell you about the Forgotten South Australian. I forgot the Forgotten South Australian. It's Alexandra Seeger, who was a businesswoman and a war worker. She's described as a war worker, born 10 November 1870 in Ballarat in Victoria, the eldest daughter of William Laidlaw, who was a miner and farmer, and his wife Helen, called Ina or Alexandra. She grew up in the country and was educated at home. 16 June 1891, she married Clarendon James Seeger, who was a 34-year-old widower, former British cavalry officer and insurance agent. They settled in Adelaide in 1908 with six young children, three sons, three daughters. In 1909, Alexandra started a prosperous city business called the Scholastic Agency, which supplied governesses and servants to country people. And that allowed her to develop her business and organisational ability. Like so many families at the time, when World War I broke out, her sons signed up to go to war, so she soon became familiar with the conditions at the Morfordville military camp. Three sons, three daughters. In 1909, Alexandra started a prosperous city business called the Scholastic Agency, which supplied governesses and servants to country people, and that allowed her to develop her business and organisational ability. Like so many families at the time, when

outbreaks of disease caused by a lack of facilities. To try to address some of these issues, she decided to create a place where service personnel from all over the world were welcomed and provided with meals, accommodation and entertainment while they were here in Adelaide away from home. At first, this was a tent behind the Adelaide Railway Station, the location chosen because it was the first place that service personnel arrived in the city. And this became known, and you will have heard of this, the Cheer Up Society. And from 1915, it provided general comfort, welfare and entertainment for soldiers. As organiser and secretary, Alexandra Seeger assembled women helpers, mostly with relations serving overseas. They visited army camps and hospitals, befriended lonely recruits, arranged luncheons, concerts and farewells. They sent comforts to the front, welcomed the wounded from Gallipoli and encouraged recruiting and fundraising. The volunteers, known as Cheer Ups, worked tirelessly 7 days and 7 nights a week. There are stories of them cooking food in cauldrons in the rain. They served meals to thousands of men, giving them somewhere to go other than a pub. But even this was not enough for Mrs. Seeger. She wanted to help more people, so she gathered the cheer-ups together and arranged a Violet Day to raise funds for a permanent hut that could be used to support more troops. The first Violet Day, held on July 2, 1915, it was unique to South Australia in size and scope. And this is long before the poppy became a symbol. Violets were used to remember those who gave their lives for their country. The aim, to raise funds by selling tiny bunches of these flowers along with ribbons and later badges made of tin or cellulose. On this first Violet Day, a single bunch of violets, similar to the first box of cherries at that time of year in summer, a single bunch of violets sold for the equivalent today of $384. That's almost 40 grand. This provided a huge boost to the funds needed for the first Cheer Up Hut in Adelaide, and it was built in nearby Alder Park and opened 14 November 1915 by then-Governor Sir Henry Galway. Over 200,000 servicemen enjoyed cheap meals and free entertainment provided by helpers in gleaming long white uniforms. With three sons now in the Australian Imperial Force and a husband, a recruiting officer, Alexandra Seeger felt duty-bound to make life brighter for the gallant men. Besides recruiting female volunteers, she coordinated the society's 80 country branches and its fundraising, including the annual, as it became, Violet Day Appeal, which became a local remembrance day for the fallen. After the hut opened, she worked full-time with the movement, receiving a small payment for herself. A memorial wall in the Adelaide Cheer Up Hut commemorated numerous servicemen. One of these was Mrs. Seeger's own younger son, Lance Corporal George Seeger. He enlisted at 17, lying about his age, and sadly was killed at Gallipoli. When news of George's death came through, Alexandra was working at the hut. She continued to work, as did another volunteer whose husband had died in the same battle. Mrs. Seeger had drilled into her volunteers they were to keep smiling no matter what, and she herself intended to do just that. Despite losing her younger son, she continued to spend long days at the hut and wrote stirring war poems, which were published in pamphlets and sung at the front. The success of the first Cheer Up Hut meant other huts soon followed in both the suburbs and country towns. They were all based on the same model and followed the same rules as the original. The Cheer Ups also had their own in-house and travelling concert party. Other initiatives to support the troops soon followed. Her volunteers encouraged the recognition of returning soldiers and parades under the Anzac Arch. Long demolished due to safety concerns, the arch once stood behind the Adelaide Railway Station and Parliament House. The work of the Cheer Ups extended to helping those who returned wounded or shell-shocked and comforting families and friends who'd lost loved ones. Alexandra Seeger, described as a petite, sweet-faced woman with blue eyes and great vivacity, and she was loved by Australian servicemen. Many of the young saw her as a mother. Her almost moralistic concern for their well-being led her at the end of 1915 to call the foundation meeting for the SA Returned Soldiers Association. Their first grant was £50 from Cheer Up Funds. She became first vice president, resigning in 1919 in favour of a former serviceman. After 1920, the Cheer Up Society closed. Mrs. Seeger returned to the business, to her business, but in the Depression. She returned to provide meals from a room behind the Cheer Up Hut. Weakened by arthritis, she retired with her husband to their son's soldier settler property on Kangaroo Island,
where she wrote poetry and learned

0: and Italian. The Cheer Up Society revived on a grander scale in 1939, but Alexandra Seeger took no part in it. Predeceased by her husband, she died at Kingscote on 12 March 1950 and buried in the cemetery there, survived by three daughters and her two remaining sons. The Cheer Up Society disbanded in 1964. There's little to remember Alexandra Seeger by, but there is a plaque on the Jubilee 150 walk along North Terrace, forgotten South Australia. A South Australian Alexandra Seeger. There we are. 14 past 10 on 5AA.
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0: On the show, Maria says, this is not a good memory of the show, but I remember being at the Royal Show in 1997 when it came over the loudspeaker that Princess Di had passed away. Yeah, that was Showtime, wasn't it? Yes. And the funeral was a week later. I reckon it was the first Sunday where she died and the funeral was the following Saturday night. So, indeed. Stephen says, did you ever see the half man, half woman attraction? The human was split vertically, not waist high horizontally, and it just stood there in the tent as people paid their good money as they filed in, had a gawk, then filed out. Still miss those bizarre moments at the show. I don't remember that, Steve. Was that years ago? It's not been of recent times. Yeah. Interesting. Rob says, evening, Matthew, I had a double bypass surgery in August 2001. 3 years later in 04, myself and an acquaintance decided to check out the show. And being the guy I was, I decided I would shout us a trip on the slingshot. $35 a head. Well, you were well and truly clamped into your seat, so tight I wondered if my chest could handle it. Bang, off we went. At the very end of the shot, you could actually feel a sense of weightlessness. Just as we arrived back on the ground, we were offered another shot for $20 a head. Why not? So off we went. Without doubt, the slingshot was the most impressive ride I've experienced, and I've been on the roller coaster in San Diego. Not bad, considering the heart surgery and the memories that I have. I did the slingshot back in the day, Rob, and you're right. It's an excellent experience. And then you bounce up and down a few times before they lower you down, don't you? Because, you know, the next time you don't go up as far, and you're just like on a bungee cord, except you're sitting in a capsule thing. Thank you for that. This person says, I'm just numb. Dolly Parton's music has been the soundtrack to my life. Hearing the news this morning feels like losing a close family member. May she rest in peace with her rhinestones. She wrote, if you hadn't been there shortly after her husband's death, although it was written for him, it was also dedicated to God and to all the instrumental people, family and fans who supported her journey. Could you please play her version of Stairway to Heaven for us? It's not in our playlist, her version of Stairway to Heaven. Didn't know she even did a version of Stairway to Heaven. But there we are. Look, thank you for the text. And I'm sure she meant, you know, her music meant a lot to a lot of people. I was never a huge fan. I don't mind Joylene. I don't mind Here You Come Again. 9 to 5, I think, was thrashed through the 80s. Don't need to hear that ever again. Islands in the Stream, similarly. Didn't mind her, and she was obviously a lovely person. No sort of antipathy towards her whatsoever. But, you know, oh, Dolly's in town, do you want to go? Eh, you know, not really. But fantastic person, human being, no doubt about that. I love the fact she was self-deprecating. Love that. Stephen says, yeah, see, half man, half woman was in the 1960s. Yeah, before my time a little bit. Well, I would have been there as a very young boy, very young. But we went to the show. I've got a photo of me being there as a baby. So it's been a long journey, the Royal Adelaide Show and I. But good fun. Hey, talking of the show, how would you like to win a family pass? Because we've got one to give away. You've got to get a question, or the answer to a question right. 8223-0055. Call while the break's on.
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0: Oh, full board of people trying to win tickets to the Royal Adelaide Show, because there's nothing like the Royal Adelaide Show. Presented by Drake's. Miss it, you'll be left with a serious case of SHOMO. And all week we have a family pass to give away for you to head along, only if you get this question right. And based on advice from Charlie, I've shortened the parameters. Considerably. I was hoping this might go to 11:30, but no, we'll try and do this as quickly as possible. All right. The question is, how many competition entries were there in last year's Royal Adelaide Show? And the number you're looking for is between 26, 110 and 26,140. So it's a number between 26,110 and 26,140. Lloyd at Paralowie, hello.
19: G'day, Matty.
0: Yeah, what do you reckon?
19: 26,132.
0: Too high, Lloyd. Sorry, thank you for playing. Too high. So it's a little bit lower than 26,132, Stephanie. Hello. 26,125.
20: Yeah.
0: Okay, that is exactly correct.
20: Thank you so much.
0: No worries. Well, well done. You have scored yourself the family pass.
20: Thank you.
0: You're welcome. Are you a regular showgoer?
20: I haven't been for years.
0: Ah, excellent.
20: But I might surprise my son-in-law with the prize.
0: Okay.
20: Thank you so much.
0: Excellent.
20: No. I love the 5AA.
0: Good on you, Stephanie. I'm glad you got it. Come and say hello at the wood shopping. I'll be commentating there. Love to see you. So introduce yourself, all right? Everybody that wins a pass, come and say hello. Hold the line, Stephanie. We'll give you some details. There we go. See, it wasn't hard. I was hoping we'd go an hour at least, but no. Two callers in. We'll do it again tomorrow night. So stay listening for your chance to ring up and win. Peter says, Matthew, do you remember the silhouette man who used to cut portraits? His name was John S. Ross. He died 2008, aged 89. I remember him very well, Peter. I've got a silhouette of him aged about 4 or 5, and a silhouette of him, of me, rather, by him, with my wife in the second one, with my parents in the first one, aged about 31-ish. So, yes. I remember him very, very well. Always in Centennial Hall. And then he was in the Jubilee Pavilion. Or maybe it was the other one, the front bit of that, the Duncan Gallery or the, can't think what it's called, but anyway, the front bit, the Ridley Pavilion. He was there somewhere in that big area and working away. And he was amazing, wasn't he? And he had the silhouettes of famous people up on display that he'd done. And yet he'd do your own face, your own silhouette, your portrait profile in about 8 seconds flat. It was amazing. And it would be a really good likeness. It's incredible. So there we are. He was an absolute hallmark of the show, just there, every single year without fail. Stalwart, that's the word. Yeah, he was good. All right. 29 past 10 on 5AA. Quick break. 8223-0000.
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0: '28 to '11, Paul at Balaclava. Hi, Paul.
29: Hi, I'm Matt. I haven't heard anything about Gaza. Is it all right now? Everyone happy there now, you think?
0: No idea. I haven't heard much about it either.
29: Nah.
0: But I do know that Hamas haven't handed back any weapons or haven't decided that they want to lay their weapons down, so I imagine no. It's not probably a happy place.
29: Maybe. Showing too much of that might make people. What's the inquiry and the royal anti-Semitism? And seeing lots of little kids dying and that. But I think I like to think about speaks in lies, and sometimes I've got to keep up my sense of humour. And I thought, you know, like in New Zealand, they do the haka, you know.
0: Mm.
29: But I reckon the winning team, I reckon, could be Fremantle or Brisbane. But then the AFL, the winners, they could do it. They could do a lap dance and go for one lap, go around the oval, instead of running and dancing, you know.
0: So,
29: but the rather sad thing,
0: yeah.
29: I do want to talk about this. A terrible way to die.
0: Mm.
29: You're sleeping, next minute, you're picked up and you drown in a sea of garbage.
0: Mm.
29: And you're only 13, and what a terrible way to die.
0: Totally.
29: And then I'm thinking, oh, yeah, all these kids, put them in jail on that. But I'm glad.
0: You're talking about the little boy in, well, he wasn't little, he was a teenager, but still a young boy who was sleeping with a couple of friends in a skip bin in Port Lincoln, and the truck came and emptied the bin. The boy went in the back of the truck, unfortunately.
29: Yeah.
0: Yeah.
29: And I thought, see, sometimes I wake up in the middle of the night and I lie there and I think about life and I thought, you know what, it's funny, not one person has even mentioned this. Whereas I think, oh, what a terrible thing to happen to you.
0: Well, indeed it is. The inquest is still underway, though. I mean, nothing.
29: Yeah, I know, yeah. But still, you know, there's also the inquest is about the little boy in the adjunct that's missing, but I never thought not one person, you know, I just thought, no one has mentioned that. We thought too, right, we're all very self-centred, or, you know, when the football goes on, oh, yelling and...
0: I reckon, I think you're a tad unfair. It's not that it's self-centred, it's just there's not, what can you say about it? There's not much to say. I mean, it's terrible. It's sad, it's tragic, but what else can you say, Paul?
29: Well, you know, there's all this stuff about the Christian people say, oh, God interferes in that. It's all right when it comes to, oh, women shouldn't have abortions or something. But just, yeah, well, it's best to, with all the sad stuff, sweep it under the carpet. No, I'm just thinking, not one person or another, not one person even, you know, there's a saying something, but for the grace of whatever, go on, and I thought, oh, what a terrible thing.
0: Yeah, it is. It's very
29: sad.
0: What was
29: the boy's name?
0: Butter Spencer, or Buddha Spencer.
29: Yeah, what a name, too. I thought, oh, yeah, and I thought, so how's talking with a name like that and that happened?
0: Mm.
29: That's all I want to get on my chest, mate.
0: All right, Paul.
29: Thank you.
0: Thank you. Have a good night. 24 to 11. Debutante balls. I wanted to talk about debutante balls because Helen sent in an email which says, last night you were talking about things from yesteryear, which we were, landmarks, and that turned into everything else. And that was actually a really good conversation across the night. But she says, back in the 1950s, I went to a debutante ball. And we danced and got frocked up, and the blokes looked really nice. And it was a good night had by all. These were very common back in the day. I wonder how many other people also went to debutante balls back in the 1950s and 60s. Thank you for that, Helen. They seemed to die away, or did they not die away, debutante balls? They were a big thing. Well, I don't think there are any today. I remember in the 80s, I don't remember... debutante balls being a big deal, except for European communities. Certainly the Greek community used to have a debutante ball, but it was primarily organised by our parents. I wasn't part of it. I'd go along to them, but I never, you know, chaperoned anyone. Too shy. But for our parents, that generation that came out from Europe, and whether you were Greek or Italian or Polish or whatever, I think a lot of the communities from Europe had debutante balls right through the 80s and probably into the 90s, but no longer. And, I mean, it's a different age. Oh, I wonder how a debutante ball would go today. Would it work or not? If you were at one all those years ago, if you were a debutante or one of the chaperones, did the blokes have a name? Just the men, young men, chaperoning the young debutantes being introduced to society. I mean, it was such a big deal. White gloves, I imagine, and everything else, and all frocked up. Sashes? Was that part of it? But let me know. Let me know what. Where were they held? Were they in the SA Hotel, I suppose? South Australian Hotel? Where else would you go back in 1952 to have your debutante ball? Or even 62. I'm sure they carried on into the 60s. Helen says they did. But where did you go to have them? Love to hear. Debutante balls. 8223-0000. And I suppose mum and dad went along, probably of both, the chaperone and the debutante, would turn up. And there'd be a meat and three veg meal, probably with a jelly dessert. Wasn't all that sophisticated, the food side of it, was it? But if you had experience of debutante balls back in those decades, I'd love to hear the story. Love to hear the story. And, you know, what did you wear? I suppose for the blokes it was a tux or similar. And for the girls, a very nice frock. Let us know. 8223-0000. All right. On Centennial Hall, Maggie says, decades ago, we needed to sit in this hall for intermediate, leaving and matric examinations. I reckon uni students probably went there too, didn't they? Back in the day, and also in that hall on the corner, it used to be the Institute of Technology, now part of Adelaide Uni, of course. I don't know what that hall's called, but the Institute of Tech building, as it was for decades through the 70s and 80s. But yeah, there we are. Tomorrow's Red Nose Day. Remember that? That used to be a big thing, not all that long ago. But back in the 80s and 90s, I suppose, buses had big red noses on them. Buildings had big red noses. Tomorrow, Red Nose Day, we're being encouraged to help support life-saving research and services for grieving families. Around 3,000 little lives are lost suddenly and unexpectedly in Australia every year, a further 1 in 4 pregnancies ending in miscarriage. Red Nose Australia says they've made significant progress over the years, but there is still much more work to do. But Red Nose Day used to be absolutely massive 30 years ago. And the town hall, I remember, had a big red nose on it in King William Street, off the balcony where the Beatles stood. But none of that seems to happen these days. All the buses running around with red noses, but nope. Different times. Right. What else do we have here? Seeing no one's on the line, so I'm talking to myself, folks. 8223-0000. Make it easy for me. Giving you a few things you can talk about. There's been a lot of police activity overnight, as in last night, this morning, with somebody trying to steal wheels off a car in a showroom, or not a showroom, but in a car yard at Madindi. A man arrested attempting to steal wheels from a luxury car at a dealership at 4:15 this morning on Main North Road. Man lying on the ground while the calm alarm went off. Patrols found the BMW missing a wheel and a man in the tray of an Isuzu ute parked nearby. He was searched. Tire jacks, iron, and a socket set found. 48-year-old from Elizabeth Downs arrested, charged with interfering with a motor vehicle, theft, possessing an article to commit an offence, and unlawful possession. What a dope. What a dope. Oh, dear. And I don't know if it was on the news tonight. I didn't see it in the bit of the news I watched. But police have put out some vision of a hoon doing wheelies in a fuel depot at Two Wells when he has come too close to a guardrail and just almost ripped the back of his car off because he spun around into the guardrail, kept sliding past, and then just drove off. So there'd be a car. Do we know what sort? No. Doesn't say. There'd be a car with a chunk of the rear driver's side of the red sedan missing its, basically back end on the right-hand side, which has been left behind at Two Wells. This happened Saturday. And you see this car approaching. It's doing donuts tyre marks everywhere, you know, black paint on the road. And then the guy just gets a tad too close. Just thought he was better than he was. Serves you right. Betty has called in. Hello, Betty. How are you?
1: Good morning. Good evening.
0: Yes,
1: I
0: it is evening.
1: Sorry. Matthew, how are you?
0: Very well, thank you. How about you?
1: Good. I was just listening about the Golden Era Days House, and I listened last night as well, and it took me back. But I just remembered when I was in the 70s, probably a teenager, I used to get on the bus, and there was a conductor, and he had like a little ticket that he used to give you for 10 cents and put a hole in your little ticket.
0: Right.
1: And get on the bus for 10 cents. He used to click it.
0: Uh-huh. Yep.
1: And then cut it off and give it to you.
0: Yep. Click the tickets. That's right. They did that. Yeah.
1: Oh, yes. It's amazing, isn't it?
0: It is. Yeah. Different times,
1: and,
0: Betty.
1: Yes. And bread. I remember 10 cents a loaf.
0: Really? 10 cents?
1: Yes. I can remember going to the corner deli for my mum.
0: Yeah.
1: And it was 10 cents
0: wow.
1: a loaf.
0: Wow.
1: Yeah. Yeah, it's amazing how far we've come.
0: Today, $4, $5, yeah.
1: Yes.
0: Easy.
1: Yes. And, yes, and that was the, like, the continental bread, the sliced bread.
0: Yeah.
1: And, yeah, and I remember I was given for lunch, because there was a lot of us in the family, 20 cents in those days was a lot of money. I used to buy with 20 cents, 5 cents chips, 5 cents lollies. I think a snip. And I can't remember what, but you could buy 4 things with 20 cents to eat.
0: How about that?
1: Yeah.
0: Incredible.
1: Now 20 cents won't get you anywhere.
0: I know. Nowhere at all. It's just a pesty loose change that you're carrying around.
1: Yes, yes. I mean, those were the days.
0: Yeah.
1: I mean, yep. And what I noticed, remember they used to have outside the supermarkets or shops or, you know, like in shopping centres, those lolly machines where you used to put a coin and you twist it.
0: Yeah.
1: And out came a
0: handful of something. Yeah,
1: or,
0: yeah, yeah.
1: Or candy or a
0: yep.
1: game.
0: Yep.
1: Yeah, they've disappeared,
0: they
1: I've
0: have.
1: Noticed.
0: They have. Is it because no one carries cash anymore or not as many?
1: Probably, yeah. And I thought, yeah, I don't see them around like they used to anymore.
0: Yeah.
1: So things are disappearing, the good old, yeah, I really love the good old days because I'm in my late 60s. And,
0: okay.
1: Yeah, and, yeah.
0: You're right with the 20 cents. I remember stopping at a deli and back in those days, 20 cents, that was a fortune, like you say. But you could have a bag just overflowing with mixed lollies for 20 cents.
1: Yes. You could buy so many things,
0: yep.
1: you know, with 20 cents.
0: Yeah.
1: Oh, it's amazing. And when we used to go with the class out for an excursion, it would be like a dollar maybe or 60 cents or 40 cents. Nowadays, because my grandkids, they go camping, $500, $600. we've come a very long, long way.
0: We have, haven't we? That's a lot of money these days, isn't it? Probably the equivalent of that going back all those years, though. Crazy.
1: Yes, yes, yes. I miss those days.
0: Yeah.
1: They were the best days.
0: They were.
1: But I can remember seeing myself get on the bus. And we used to have conductors driving with us on buses in those days.
0: Yeah. Oh, yeah, that was certainly there. The 3-door buses with the conductors. And, back and forth.
1: And I can remember him, and we'd give him either 10 cents or something.
0: Yeah.
1: And he'll click it with a little, I should have kept one of those little tickets. And I remember I can see the little holes in it with a number on it.
0: Yeah.
1: And, yeah.
0: The sections and all of that. Yeah.
1: Yeah. Yeah. So I just thought I'll quickly just ring up.
0: Oh, good on you, Betty.
1: Yes. And I'm enjoying listening to your show.
0: Thank you very much.
1: Yeah. I really do. You learn a lot from other people,
0: yep.
1: and it's very, very interesting. Yeah.
0: Good on you, Betty. Thank you. You have a
1: That's
0: good night.
1: Okay.
0: Have a
1: lovely night.
0: You too. Thank you. Bye-bye. Debutante ball, says Maggie. Seem to recall attending one with Ernie Sigley and Glenys O'Brien present. Wow. My wife Anne, says Rod, is a past chief of the Royal Caledonian Society. They had debutante balls at their building in King William Street. Royal Caledonian, that's down the end, isn't it? The southern end. Trying to think what's there now. Near the Quest Hotel and the tram stop, sort of between Halifax Street and Gillis Street, roughly. That's where it was, I reckon. Is it still there, the Caledonia? I don't know that it is. They had debutante balls in their building there. They had several different governors to whom the girls were presented. Is that what happened? The governor would turn up. Wonderful nights. Everyone dressed up. Our daughter made her deb, obviously dress, in the Masonic Hall on North Terrace. They all wore their tartan sash. My wife also made her deb wearing her Anderson tartan sashes. Great times, says Rod. Gee, different era. And the governor, you'd be presented to the governor. Was that every debutante ball or just the ones that the governor went to? Suppose they had to do something. Governor of the day. No Netflix on a Saturday night. Jimmy at Taparoo. Jimmy, hello.
3: Hello.
0: Hello, how are you?
3: How you doing?
0: Good.
3: Mate, how's your evening tonight,
0: excellent,
3: sir?
0: Excellent, thank you. And yours?
3: Yeah, obviously, good. We're all still breathing, so praise Jesus for graces.
0: Excellent.
3: And this is more specifically for Paul.
0: Mm-hmm.
3: How you doing, Paul? How's your universe? I hope nothing too drastic has foreseen the reason for your calling this evening, but blessings of Jesus to you too, sir. And the reason, Paul, for us Christians saying that he is a good God and the fact that all things only happen for good in the end, bottom line, mate, this is what the Bible says. I'll give you a figurative example, man. I've had two strokes. That's where you get a vein in your head burst.
0: Yeah.
3: A stroke.
0: Not good.
3: Neural hemorrhage.
0: Yeah.
3: And I couldn't walk. I couldn't talk. I couldn't wipe my own hole.
0: Mm.
3: And I was 19 years old. And yet, if it wasn't for that very fact that took about, well, 6 odd months. For recovery periods from that, I had to get very, very humbled because I had left the ways of the Lord. I was a Christian prior to that. And the Lord had to chastise his child, as every loving parent does, and teach me a lesson.
0: So you feel you were punished by God?
3: Not to be living my life.
0: So you feel you were punished by God?
3: The Bible tells us, Leif, that...
0: Matthew.
3: Matthew, my apologies.
0: Yeah.
3: The Bible tells us, mate, that when we leave the ways of the Lord, when we are saved, that is, that he will instruct his children on what's right and what is wrong, and he will show us the right way, and if necessary, I underline that, if necessary, he will chastise.
0: By giving you a stroke.
3: Who are leaving his ways.
0: By giving you a stroke.
3: Allows only things to happen that may seem egregious or problematic in whatever way, shape, or form, in the short term.
0: How does all this lead to... I don't even want to ask the question because I can't be... I don't really want to talk about it. But, okay, so Paul rang in because a boy died after he fell asleep in a skip. And the truck came and lifted him and his friends. His friends got out in time, but not this little boy, from the skip. Now, so God punished him, you think?
3: Well, I think he would have died pretty quickly.
0: Well, and that's not the
3: easily,
0: answer.
3: So I doubt that it would have been.
0: So that's good, is it?
3: All that much of a punishment, so, I'd say.
0: So you think that's good?
3: Dead, and that's the end of it. He doesn't know anymore. He's not feeling anymore. That's the end of it.
0: All right. We'll just leave it there. Thanks, Jimmy, for not much. Frank at Birkenhead. Hello, Frank.
4: G'day, mate. G'day, Matthew. Look, just talking about the good old days where you used to get things next to nothing. 1969, when I was in high school, first years. Gee, that's giving my age away. Isn't it?
0: Yeah.
4: Anyway, they had torpedo buns, right?
0: Yeah.
4: Not at the school canteen, but you could buy a torpedo bun for 15 cents.
0: Wow, man. 15 cents.
4: And listen to this. And at high school in 1969, you know, at lunch, recess time, or, you know, in the morning, they'd have these trays of cream buns, mate.
0: Yeah.
4: Oh, 5 cents each,
0: oh,
4: man.
0: Oh, yeah.
4: 5 cents. And the tables used to be full of people. I used to flock. That was my most favourite treat, those cream buns.
0: They were great. I had one for recess every day.
4: Yeah, mate. And listen, and milkshakes. In those days, they used to fill them to the top, mate, and they were milkshakes. They were proper milk. Big, tall containers. None of these short containers. Sometimes you always get missing at the top 2 or 3 inches. But they used to fill them to the top, mate, and you got them next to nothing. But they, lots and lots of things, mate. And pies, oh, gee, they would have did that. They were even cheap. Everything was so cheap. You know, and I just remember those days, you know, and they were good old days, mate.
0: Yeah, you're right. I remember filling it, and I don't remember the prices, but I reckon 5 cents, 10 cents is about right. Because I go to school with a dollar, you know, 5 20-cent pieces, and I could buy recess and lunch with that.
4: Yes. Can I ask how old you are?
0: I'm 61.
4: Okay, well, I just hit 70 on the 13th of August, not long back. But, they were great days, mate. And most people used to always go there. The cream buns, they were
0: And
4: they were big, you know. None of these. Everything has kind of decreased in size.
0: Yeah.
4: You know what I mean? Just everything's smaller than what they used to be.
0: Totally,
4: mate.
0: Yep. And more money, too. It's crazy.
4: Yeah, I just thought of that. I just thought I'd contribute, mate. Yeah. I love your show. Always listen to both you and Andrew. You're great. It's just because you're always very interactive.
0: Good on you, Frank.
4: Take care.
0: Thank you. Yeah. Thanks for the call. Yeah, great memories. Those cream buns from Balfour's were pretty good, weren't they, back in those days? The torpedoes, I remember, in high school we had torpedoes, and I forget how much. I want to say about $1.50, maybe $2 if they were buttered. But they were massive. But we had them in the tuck shop. Back in the days when tuck shops also had Coke and Fanta and lemonade. Not these days. Matt, I remember buying Dr. Peppers from the school tuck shop for $1. The only reason we bought them is it said if you won the lid, you'd get a free one. It was clearly a very good marketing because they tasted horrible. They do taste horrible. That's from Mick. Thanks, Mick. Yeah, anything, you know, Coke and whatever you can drink, Pepsi, but... those energy drinks today, Dr. Peppers, whatever, and energy drinks taste like chemicals, don't they? Taste awful. Andrew says from St. Mary's, 20-cent pieces in the 70s. I'd get the 20-cent deposit Coke bottles, cash 6 or 7, and put all that money on the pinball table. Yeah, they were the days you could cash bottles at the local deli. Mick says, also remember going to the local deli after I played soccer on a Saturday. If I played well, I'd get a very full bag of lollies for 80 cents. Excellent. Good on you, Mick. That's the way. All right, 3 to 11. News on the way here on 5AA.
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16: Partly cloudy tonight, down to 8, mostly sunny tomorrow, 19. Good evening, I'm Mel Usher. A red fox is in the spotlight after being identified as a suspected carrier of bird flu in SA. It was found in the sand dunes at Osborne. Rob Brewster from the Invasive Species Council says bird flu needs a broader response given this development.
30: The time now is for a coordinated national response to foxes. That means every state and every territory pulling their weight to try and reduce those quite dense wild populations.
16: The Prime Minister says the first face-to-face national cabinet meeting in 9 months has been positive and constructive. State and territory leaders discussed a number of issues at the talks in Sydney, including data centres, gun laws, bird flu and fuel security. Jurisdictions are broadly on the same page, but there is still consternation on some matters. A driver has copped a big fine after being busted more than 50 k's over the speed limit near Tumbee Bay. The Mitsubishi SUV clocked doing 162 k's in a 110 zone on the Lincoln Highway. The 57-year-old male behind the wheel has been fined over $2,100 and lost his licence for 6 months. Economists are warning inflation is still too high and the Reserve Bank may need to consider another interest rate increase. Latest data shows consumer prices grew 3.5%, which is a decrease on the June reading, but the result is still well above the RBA's target range. Treasurer Jim Chalmers argues the reduction is a promising sign.
31: Inflation has come down again. It is very substantially below the forecast that we had at budget time just a few months ago. But we know that people are still under pressure, and we also know that inflation will bounce around as it returns into that target range in the coming months.
16: An Australian man has been arrested in Bali, accused of a public sex act caught on CCTV. It's alleged the 27-year-old had sex with a foreign woman outside a house near Canggu. The Royal Commission into Anti-Semitism and Social Cohesion will deliver its final report on the 18th of December. The last of more than 300 witnesses gave evidence today in Sydney, Commissioner Virginia Bell requested her report be handed down 4 days later than originally scheduled to avoid distracting from the anniversary of the Bondi terror attack. Dolly Parton is being remembered as a national treasure as fans continue to gather at her star on the Hollywood Walk of Fame. Her death at 80, coming after a brief battle with cancer.
2: She was just so funny and silly and self-deprecating. But she said, you know, everyone thinks I'm a dumb blonde, but nobody knows I'm not a blonde.
16: The Jolene and 9 to 5 singer is one of the best-selling artists of all time. The Who's Who in entertainment has paid tribute from Paul McCartney, Julia Roberts and Sally Field to Bette Midler, Beyoncé and Barbara Streisand. Now turning to 5AA sport and contract extensions were the order of the day at Alberton. Lockie Jones and Ewan McKinlay each locked in for another 2 years at Port. Baylon O'Brien and Mitch Saddo handed one-year extensions. Craig McRae says there is a 50-50 chance that Scott Pendlebury will play on next season. The Pies coach has begun conversations with the veteran about his playing future. Pendlebury will miss Friday's wildcard match through injury. McRae says only the 38-year-old knows if he'll be fit enough to play on next year.
17: It's up to him in terms of whether he thinks he's fit and available to be able to perform at a level that is at that level. Only he knows it. He knows his body better than anyone else. Beyond that, yeah, we'll discuss all sort of matters at the appropriate time.
16: Fremantle's Sam Swakowski has announced he'll retire at season's end. He says he wants to move back to Melbourne for the next chapter of family life. And five-time US Open champion Roger Federer has made a special appearance at Arthur Ashe Stadium. He played an exhibition match against Andy Roddick. Now the 5AA forecast, partly cloudy tonight down to 8, but a mostly sunny Thursday on the way with a top of 19, and mostly sunny Friday and Saturday with tops of 20. 5AA, always Adelaide.
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0: 11:05 on 5AA. Peter, Woodville West. Hi, Peter.
18: Evening, Matthew. Do you remember ever going to St. Moritz ice skating rink in Hindley Street?
0: Yeah, was that you that called in about it? Yeah, it was, wasn't it?
18: Yep.
0: Yep. I remember we had a chat about it, yeah. I'd never been up there. Never got up there.
18: I used to go every Saturday night. I'd catch the bus. I'd get off at Harlem, at Government House, walk across, walk down North Terrace, go up Bank Street, and then cross over. And where McDonald's is now, it used to be a hotel there on the corner, but there was never, ever any trouble, and I'd be walking up Hindley Street about 10:30 at night, never, ever had any problems at all. It was a really pleasant street to walk in back in that era.
0: That's the old Eagle Hotel, isn't it, I reckon?
18: Yeah, on the corner
0: there. Yeah, Bank Street, yep.
18: Can I tell you a funny story about the bus conductor?
0: Yeah, go on.
18: I used to sell newspapers in Pirie Street in the 60s after school, and I used to catch the bus at North Park on May North Road in my school uniform, and the bus was leaving, and I ran, grabbed the back handle of the bus, and I'm hanging on the bus, it's moving along, and there's a woman in the bus, stop the driver, there's a child hanging on the back of the bus. There I am, hanging on the bus, because I wanted to get that door inside. He stopped, I got a blast, but I knew I'd get on that bus.
0: Yeah.
18: I'm hanging on the back of the bus.
0: Things you could do back in the day.
18: It was a great year of that era.
0: Yeah. Different,
18: and
0: wasn't it?
18: And I once put that on Dolly Parton. Yeah. This is a true story. She was a girl that you could never dare her to do anything.
0: Yeah.
18: She did it twice in America, in one of the cities. She was with her girlfriend in the car. She stripped off, ran around the car naked and got back into the car. That was a true story. And she was at, the singer, Tom Jones's place, and ran across his lawn naked. And I interviewed him and he laughed and he said, I was just unlucky I was inside. two stories of Dolly Parton. You could never dare her as a kid.
0: How about that? There we are.
18: And the sentimental song favourite was Coat in Colours, because her mum made her a coat out of material and she had the sentimental about that song.
0: Right. There we go.
18: So good era. Now, it was a great era back then, wasn't it?
0: Different, wasn't it? Absolutely. Yeah. Good on you,
18: good
0: Peter.
18: Show.
0: Thank you. Who are we going to next, Charlie? Anyone? Here we go. Leo at Paraka. Hello, Leo.
10: Hello, Matt. How are you going? All right?
0: Yeah, good, thank you.
10: Oh, that's, can you hear me all right?
0: Yeah, last Tuesday.
10: Oh. Matt, before I get to the main point, I want to tell you something. You know, back in, I think it would have been about 64, 65, you could go to the deli and buy yourself a bottle of Coke, because those days they had in glass bottles Coke.
0: Yeah, that's right. Yeah.
10: And if you bought a bottle of Coke, sorry, Matthew.
0: It tasted better. I was going to say. Yeah.
10: And if you bought a bottle of Coke, they'll give you the top, and inside the top of the Coke bottle, of the top, it was like cork. And if you scratch it out, or pull it out, and if you got an ace, you get a free Coke.
0: Is that right?
10: Yeah, yep.
0: Huh.
10: I'm going back to 64 or 65, I reckon, Matthew.
0: Okay, yeah. Long time.
10: I was only about 11 or 12 now. Yeah. Channel 11, I think, yeah, 64. Mm. Yeah, 11 or 12, something like that. Matthew. I'll tell you a story, Matthew. You remember John Bannon, the and if you got an ace, you get a free Coke.
0: Is that right?
10: Yeah, yep.
0: Huh.
10: I'm going back to 64 or 65, I reckon, Matthew.
0: Okay, yeah. Long time.
10: I was only about 11 or 12 now. Yeah. Channel 11, I think, yeah, 64. Mm. Yeah, 11 or 12, something like that.

0: Did they ever find him? Did they ever find his body? I don't know that they did.
1: I got a feeling. Well, you know that story, do you, Matthew?
0: Yeah, I knew he'd been missing. Yeah, that was.
1: Famous story.
0: Well,
1: as far as I know, Matthew, they cut the year or whatever, 12 months or 6 months or a year, whatever.
0: Oh yeah,
1: I think some people found the remains of his body.
0: Oh right. Okay, I didn't know that. That they found his remains. Yeah. Okay.
1: I think they might. I've got a fair idea what I could be wrong.
0: Yeah, yeah.
1: And yeah, I just thought I'd just bring that up. Something to talk about.
0: It's a sad thing, isn't it?
1: Yeah, it is a sad. You know,
0: Kid wandered off and never found again.
1: Yeah, definitely. What I need to know is, did that low life get out of jail there a few weeks ago?
0: Who?
1: What's his name? Peter Libby?
0: Oh, Liddy. Peter Liddy, yeah. Yeah.
1: He's out of jail now, isn't he?
0: Yeah, he is. A month or two ago.
1: Sorry, Matthew, but I called him a lowlife.
0: No, fair.
1: Yeah. All right, Matthew, you're going to make tracks, all
0: good
1: right?
0: Good on you, Leo. Thank you. Thanks for ringing. 10 past 11, Maggie. Hello, Maggie.
2: Yeah, hi, Matthew. Now, aside from all serious topics that could be discussed, on a lighter note, I recall, for one, back in the 1950s, my little sister had a friend about the same age living just across the road, and they would often just wander to and fro. And on one day, they decided, as perhaps five-year-olds, after her friend's mother had a bakery delivery on the front veranda. It was a half a loaf of white bread, and they decided to eat the inner side, the inner part of that white bread, and left behind the crust. Which is actually a true story.
0: Brilliant.
2: I'm not joking.
0: No, I'm sure.
2: Yeah. And so the dismay, I guess, I don't know about the mother across the road.
0: Yeah, yeah. Got a hollow loaf.
2: Oh, God. And then also, this is perhaps putting me down, but I don't care, laughing at myself at times. Back late teens, maybe, a girlfriend of mine at the time and myself, we were invited by two newly acquainted boys or whatever to attend a ball. And so we were all dressed up, ready to go. And guess what?
0: What?
2: We were stood up.
0: Oh, no.
2: True story.
0: Oh, Maggie.
2: I can look back and laugh. I don't mind laughing at myself at times, you know, but just a part of life, you know, stories.
0: It's actually, and we've all probably been stood up at some stage, but it's kind of heartbreaking, isn't it, when it happens, when you've been looking forward to something with great anticipation.
2: Oh, absolutely.
0: And then you stood up.
2: Late teens, done and dressed up and makeup and whatever.
0: Yeah.
2: But I personally always hated that social scene. But, you know, I did it because that's what one did, you know. And I personally never, ever felt comfortable out socially as a youngster, a teen, adolescent, and then throughout my life, having to go to discos because that's what was done and all that.
0: Yeah.
2: Oh God, I could not. Oh, it was under duress.
0: I can tell you that. All right, there we are. Good on you, Maggie. Thank you. Thanks for the memories of days gone by. 14 past 11 on 5AA 8223 0000. We'll take a quick break. And on the other side, Dan on Dolly Parton being in SA.
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13: Currently 7 degrees in the city. We are heading down tonight to a low of 8 and 19. Sunny tomorrow. Sounds quite good. I remember about the free Coke, same as Leo, says Lloyd. I wonder how often the free Coke came up. When you scratched off the ace or whatever on the cork. Wonder how many there were. 1 in 10, 1 in 20, who knows? Rosie says, love the train doors open going along. And also on a Monday in the late 50s, shillings? Brought me cream bun, pie and Coke, then bottled back for, it's not 2 pence, surely. Then bottled back for a chocolate snip. With the refund, we were ripped off with decimal changeover, only 10 penny sticks instead of 12. P.S. Now we sound like our parents. Love it. Thank you, Rosie. Dan at Plimpton. Hello. How are you?
14: I'm good, Matthew. How are you?
13: Yeah, pretty good.
14: Happy Wednesday.
13: Yeah.
14: Now, some information about young Dolly Parton. Rest in peace.
13: Now, Dan, you're very faint. I don't know if there's anything you can do about that.
14: Yeah, I can. 2 seconds.
13: Mate. Yep.
14: Is that better?
13: Oh, yes, it is.
14: All right. So, rest in peace to Dolly. But yeah. In 2011, she wanted to do a tour to Australia because she was doing a world tour.
13: Yep.
14: Doesn't like flying. She can fly across to get to a destination, but she prefers to use her own buses.
13: Okay.
14: She, so the promoter of the time, I'm not sure if it was Gudzinski or who was trying to bring here, approached the government because they wanted her, they wanted to see if they could bring her coaches to Australia that she could do the tour. Government turned it down. He reached out to the Minister of Transport at that time, who was Anthony Albanese. Right? And the reason the government didn't want him here is because the doors opened on the wrong side of the road because obviously they're driving in the US.
13: Yeah.
14: And if you get, anyway, he overturned it, he got him here, and there's a clip of her thanking Anthony Albanese for helping her in 2011, bringing her to do her world tour.
13: Here we go.
1: I have some people I want to thank. You thought these were boobs. This is paper wads. I wanted to also especially thank Anthony Albanese. Is that how you say his name? Yeah. The Minister of Transportation. He was so good to make sure that we got my buses here. I hear there was quite a bit of press about that. So I don't know if he's here today. If he is, if he'll come up here, I'll smear lip gloss all over him.
13: Hmm.
14: Yeah. Do you reckon that's where he got his ideas for doing the podcast? But anyway, apparently, so it was bought. The bus was actually bought out in the bottom of a jumbo jet.
13: Oh,
14: so that's how they got it here. Yeah, yeah. And she toured Australia in her buses. Yeah.
13: Wow!
14: Thanks to Mr. Albanese.
13: So she drove around the country in the bus. Didn't fly city to city. Drove.
14: Correct. Wow. Exactly right. How she had her own coaches. Yeah.
13: On
14: size of a Greyhound coach, obviously.
13: Yeah, yeah.
14: But yeah, left hand drive. Yeah. So he was the one who instigated that, and I'm assuming that's why he paid tribute to her today as well.
13: Yeah, maybe.
14: As a press conference, you know what I mean?
13: Yeah.
14: But anyway. Just touching on what you could buy for little money back in the day, even in the late 70s, 80s, I remember going to the corner shop and, you'd get, 30 cents worth of lollies and it would be half of a junior-sized bag of chips.
13: Yeah,
14: just
13: I know.
14: Full of lollies.
13: I know. It was amazing value, wasn't it?
14: Yeah, you get Freddos, you get fruit, freckles. It didn't matter what lolly you have, a few of these, a few of these, a few of these, and you get half a bag easy.
13: I love saying my first job in the media, Dan, was selling the newspaper on the streets of Adelaide. Back in the mid-1970s, would have been about 75, 76, and the paper in those days, the news in the afternoon, was 12 cents. 12 cents.
14: Wow, 12 cents.
13: Today it's $5.
14: Well, again, when I first started smoking, talking about excise back in the late 80s, I could buy a packet of 30 cigarettes for $2.50.
13: $2.50. What is it today? Like legal. What's legal today?
14: You can only buy a packet of 20 now, though, because they changed the laws on how much you can buy.
13: Yeah.
14: Even bringing into the country, you can only bring a packet of 20 in. Anything on top of that, you have to pay the duty on.
13: Mm.
14: And there's no more flavoured cigarettes or cigars anymore. They outlawed all that. But you're looking at, for a cheap pack, about 45 is the really cheap tobacco. Okay.
13: Yep.
14: About $45 with the government excise.
13: Mm.
14: Things like, Winfield or any of those hot brands we knew back in the days, they're up around $70-$80 for a 20-pack.
13: That's unreal, isn't it?
14: It's just nuts. Nobody's going to buy it, you know what I mean?
13: Yeah.
14: And that's why they have the problems they have now. But just one more thing. You mentioned Dr. Peppers.
13: Yeah.
14: So obviously that's an American drink.
13: Yeah.
14: And it's a, artificial cherry flavour.
13: Right.
14: Forrest Gump loves them.
13: Oh, gee. I had a creamy soda. And I couldn't get through it the other day. Couldn't drink it. Like, what is that about?
14: Yeah.
13: It's the only thing on offer. Creaming soda. It was horrible.
4: Yeah, I'm not sure what the American brand is that makes Dr. Pepper's, but so sometimes in, again, delis and stuff, you might see Root Beer, which is like sarsaparilla, AWA is the brand, and I think that's who makes Dr. Pepper's as well. So, yeah, there's that, and there's obviously also another awful flavoured cream and soda, which is the same AWA, I think. I'm sure it's something like that. Yeah. I've seen them, and... because they're ounce cans, so they're whatever ounce cans, but they still have the 10-cent recycle on them, so there you go.
13: Well, that's the main thing.
4: That is the main thing.
13: Good on you.
4: Thanks, you, Dan. Matt. Cheers. Have a good night.
13: You too. Thank you. All right, there we go. 25 past 11 on 5AA. Well, tomorrow is August 27. The 239th day of the year. It's International Lottery Day, World Lake Day. 1813, Napoleon defeated a large force of Austrians, Russians, and Prussians at the Battle of Dresden. 1859, petroleum discovered in Pennsylvania, leading to the world's first commercially successful oil well. 1883, the eruption of Krakatoa. Four enormous explosions almost completely destroy the island of Krakatoa and cause years of climate change, with colours in the sky changing, clouds, smoke, all of that drifting around the planet. Unreal. 1870, explorer John Forrest, later the first premier of WA in 1890, 20 years earlier. He arrived in Adelaide from Perth, leading an expedition along the coast via the Great Australian Bight. The first flight of the turbojet-powered Heinkel 178, the world's first jet aircraft, in 1939. The first edition of the Guinness Book of Records is published in Britain in 1955. 1962, the Mariner 2 unmanned space mission is launched to Venus by NASA. The film Mary Poppins released in the US in 1964 on August 27. 1979, 18 British soldiers killed in an IRA ambush in Northern Ireland. Same time, an IRA bomb also kills British royal family member Lord Mountbatten and three others on his boat. 2003, Mars makes its closest approach to Earth in 60,000 years, just 55 kilometres away. The birth of author C.S. Forrester, English novelist, in 1899, 1908, Don Bradman's birthday, and Barbara Bach in 1947. The death of Bill Peach, Australian journalist, in 2013. I'm going to leave you with a couple of things. I was going to leave you with this. It's only short, given The Sound of Music. Sorry, not The Sound of Music. Mary Poppins, released on this day in 1964.

0: Cautious, docious, alley, expiastic, fragicale, rufus. But that's going a bit too far, don't you think?
1: Indubitably.
0: So when the cat has got your tongue, there's no need for dismay. Just summon up this word and then you've got a lot to say. But better use it carefully or it could change your life.
2: For example?
0: Yes?
2: One night I said it to me girl, and now me girl's me wife. Oh, and a lovely thing she is too.
3: She's supercalifragilisticexpialidocious.
4: Julie Andrews won an Oscar for that, for Best Actress. Dick Van Dyke didn't, for that terrible accent. But there it is. Mary Poppins, released 1964 on this day in the US. But I will leave you tonight with, what else? Dolly Parton, poor old Dolly, at 80. Absolutely wonderful human being. And sad loss, I'm sure, to all her fans right around the world. Thank you, Charlie. Have a good night. See you tomorrow at 7.
5: I have some people I want to thank.
4: Hang on. That's not the bit. That's the bit we just played before. This is the song.

0: 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Mike Keelan and Angie McBride.
1: Did you have to cut up frogs when you were at school? 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
2: Frog? Yeah, we did that. Chooks?
1: No. Alive chooks, you take them home and raise them. Is that what you mean? Yes. Say to me, that's what you mean. 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
1: Good morning, how are you? So, Tony McManus is away this morning. 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And I'm presuming, although that would be a probably silly thing to do, presume that they're actually going to come through on the one number. They may not. So try 131873, and unless you get somebody on the other end of the phone going, no, mate, this is a pizza parlour, then you may get through to us. That's good to have your company this morning, sitting in for Tony McManus on this Thursday morning. My name's Phil O'Neill. You can call me on those numbers or you can text me. 0460 873 873, and email overnights at 2gb.com. So here we are. Today is day 180. A nice round figure. Doesn't mean anything in the continuing ongoing conflict with Iran. 6 months into it, following the launch of Operation Epic Fury in late February, this has now shifted to an economic warfare. So come up with a catchy name. Go on, I dare you. Okay, what about Operation Economic Outcast? I'll remind you that these things that are being mentioned and named Operation Epic Fury and Operation Economic Outcast are named by adults. They're not named by kids, but actual adults coming up with this. So there is the Strait of Hormuz and maritime standoff. There's the shift to economic warfare. There's stalled negotiations. I mean, it's pretty much status quo, isn't it? It's the same old, but this time, apparently the President of the United States of America, Donald J. Trump, says that Iran will be systemically destroyed.
2: Trump has issued a new warning to the Iranian regime about keeping the Strait of Hormuz safe. The president posted to Truth Social yesterday talking about this critical waterway and what he calls a zero mine policy, saying, "I've just been informed by the United States Navy that all mines have been removed and or detonated from within the international waters of the Strait of Hormuz. Iran has been notified that any ship or boat placing new mines will be immediately and systematically destroyed." He indicated that Space Force is watching every inch of the strait as well as Iran's nuclear site.
1: Okay. So, as well as economic outcasts, we've got Space Force involved too. Right. I feel like anywhere, somewhere in a cave, there's some Thunderbirds just waiting for go. In the meantime, though, Donald Trump has also been picking a fight with Canada. The US-Canada tariff fight has escalated, so much so that we've had people calling people names.
3: "No matter what President Trump sends our way, we'll have your backs. We will be there for you to protect your jobs and paychecks and stand up for Canada. The Prime Minister has my full support in this decision to walk away from a bad deal that would have hurt Canadian workers and undermined Canadian sovereignty."
1: So that's part of the Doug Ford, who's the Canadian Premier. For Ontario, I think, and other audio going around is him saying to Donald Trump, "You can kiss my ass," and there's quite a bit of it. I've got a lot of real estate. To which Donald Trump replied, "Well, how about we rename Lake Ontario and call it Lake America?"
4: Trump posted on Truth Social his administration is giving serious consideration to changing the name of Lake Ontario to Lake America. This comes as Trump is engaged in a bitter trade feud with Canadian leaders. Unsurprisingly, Canadians aren't happy about it.
5: "I think it's a bit of a power struggle. You know, kind of a little man's ego complex."
6: "I think building of animosity between two neighbors is something that is never a good result."
1: Yeah, you wait until he renames Toronto Boise, Idaho. Fans around the world and celebrities have reacted to the very sad news of the death of country music sensation Dolly Parton.
7: From Paul McCartney to Hillary Clinton to Khloe Kardashian, the tributes for our bedazzled queen, Dolly Parton, are coming in. Her Steel Magnolias co-star, Sally Field, who had this to say. If there are truly angels on earth, then we have just lost one, Dolly Parton. There will never be another. As did singer Kacey Musgraves, who wrote this on social media. Quote, the world feels a lot less sparkly all of a sudden.
1: Yeah, we'll talk to music journalist from Noise11.com, Paul Cashmere, about some things you didn't know about Dolly Parton a bit later on. So as the US debt hits $40 trillion, who's going to have to pay for a bit of that? Well, the flow-on effect will hit us here in Australia, hitting everything from house prices to super returns. One expert saying there is nothing the Reserve Bank of Australia or the US Treasury can do about it. Well, that's a bit bleak, isn't it? Barnaby Joyce has attributed a brief boost to One Nation's polling popularity as the trust that supporters have in Paul Hanson. However, Albo still remains the leading and most preferred Prime Minister at this stage. It's going to be a new norm for petrol. Petrol prices could get up to around $2 per litre. Keep an eye out for that. I think they're actually around $2 per litre at the moment. We'll have a look at that more in later on this morning. Also, Anthony Albanese said that he had a very productive meeting. He reached a number of agreements with states and territories at a meeting of the National Cabinet in Sydney.
8: I want to thank all the premiers and chief ministers for the constructive engagement. Working through our national interest, whilst, of course, always having in mind their jurisdictions.
1: RBA rate hikes on the cards. Inflation continues to dog Jim Chalmers, but he ain't barking nor biting. He's argued the reduction is, in fact, a promising sign.
9: Inflation has come down again. It is very substantially below the forecast that we had at budget time just a few months ago. But we know that people are still under pressure, and we also know that inflation will bounce around as it returns into that target range in the coming months.
1: Oh, no. The Prime Minister who did the melons thing, do you remember that? Well, somebody's found a video of him on Spicks and Specs, and he was talking about Dolly Parton and how she had oversized tour buses. But unfortunately, he also made hand gestures whilst talking about Dolly Parton's big buses.
10: A music act that you liked.
8: One time was as Transport Minister, we got contacted by the promoters for Dolly Parton because Dolly Parton doesn't like flying. So she had two big buses.
11: I'm glad you said buses.
8: Buses.
11: They were
8: just
11: huge buses.
8: Well, that was the problem. They were too wide and too long.
1: Oh, no.
8: So they didn't want to allow these buses into Australia through customs, and they were going to cancel the tour, and she'd sold like $30 million worth of tickets, and the bureaucrats were just, no, it doesn't fit, comply with. And I was like, for goodness sake, can't you just get, you know, one of those vans in front with a sign, big bus coming. and so we got her in.
10: Imagine that, you're seeing the sign that says wide load ahead and you go, what could that be? Oh, Dolly Parton.
1: Oh dear, so there you go. I haven't seen the hand gestures, the gesticulations, Aldo would say, gesticulations in Australia. But I didn't see that, so I don't know how bad it was. But nonetheless, that's the update on that. Do you want to give me a ring? Do you want to have a chat? We're here all night till 5:30. It'd be great to hear from you. 131-873. In fact, let's go to Perth. Hello, Beverly. How are you?
12: Yes, good. Yeah, I was going to give a name for President Trump's latest thing.
1: Please.
12: It's Operation Demented Bully.
1: Ooh, you're going to ask for a few texts coming your way. But you know what, though? I mean, if they're going to, you know, and again, I come up with the fact that these are adults, people like you and me, coming up with these names, economic, epic fury, economic outcast. I think what they want to do is they want to go to some heavy metal band song titles, to be honest. Yeah. And, you know, they could go, okay, let's call this particular operation Feel the Steel. Do you know what I mean?
12: Oh, okay. Yeah.
1: Operation Aftershock.
12: Actually, I'll tell you why I said demented. Someone pointed out the reason he keeps changing his mind that he has forgotten what he has said or done earlier. So that's where the dementia comes from, dementia.
1: Of course, and you see, the unfortunate thing in this day and age, Beverly, is that whatever you say, and this is the case with our Prime Minister, somebody somewhere is taping it, and that it will come back to bite you. You know, unless you make some kind of statement and you made it to Beta or possibly VHS, you'll be okay. Otherwise, maybe not so lucky.
12: Oh, okay. So, who are you referring to, me or President Trump?
1: I was actually referring to the Prime Minister, to be honest, in a clandestine kind of way. No, of course I wasn't saying anything horrible about you. How's Perth this morning? In fact, you've still got evening, haven't you?
12: Yeah, it's still dark. What time is it where you are about?
1: It is 17 minutes past midnight, and I'm glad we're not doing this fill-in for Tony McManus during daylight saving, because I had a great deal of trouble with that during the daylight saving period. I don't know if you remember last time.
12: Yeah, I'm just thinking of some musical track we could apply, but I can't think of any at the moment.
1: No, that's all right. I've got another one here too. I got this from Hammer, the metal magazine, for another operation, and this is named after an album that I think Limp Bizkit had. They could have Operation Blood Red Head on Fire.
12: Oh, that's a good one.
1: I know. I mean, you go to the heavy metal song titles. If they haven't got a glossary of terms coming from that, then they're missing a great opportunity.
12: Oh, yeah. Can you think of some other ones?
1: I will come up with a million, but I tell you what, if I open the text on this, Beverly, you will find that there will be a veritable smorgasbord of heavy metal song titles that can fit any ongoing operation in the Middle East or anywhere else you feel like.
12: What do they call metal?
1: Heavy metal. The heavier,
12: heavy
1: the metal, the better.
12: I've never listened to heavy metal, but I'll have to look up some more titles.
1: I'll send you an Anthrax CD.
12: Have they got any good songs as well as titles?
1: I don't know. I've got one in my cupboard here that I got for free.
12: I'll have to listen to one and see what it sounds like.
1: Get back to me. Beverly's Heavy Metal Review, live from Perth. I can't wait. There's a new segment.
12: Well, that will be different.
1: Bless you, Beverly. Have a good morning. 131-873 should get you through to us. Julia says, the queen of music, country music and entertainment, and most importantly, the queen of 100% sugar and nice. That's Dolly Parton, of course. She was really revered. When you hear and look at the outpouring of grief and the tributes that are coming out for Dolly Parton, it's absolutely unbelievable. So many people speaking out about that, including a lot of the fans in America as well. I'll get you more of that audio for you throughout the morning. I'm sure I've opened up a gateway here to the best epic fury names under heavy metal song titles. So I'll give you those off the text on 0460 873 873. Back with more of your calls after this, 20 past 12.
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1: Couple of texts that have come through, including one from Ian, who said, here's one for you, Phil, for the operation, for any ongoing military operation. Operation Nocturnal Cauldron. I like that. I don't know which album that came from, but I appreciate it. Morning, Glenn. How are you? A couple of other texts that have come through. And if you want to give me a ring, 131873. If you use that number, that should get through too. I'm filling in for Tony McManus. I won't give the time again. I realise that when I do that, half the country suddenly goes out of whack. It's like the movie with Michael Douglas. All of a sudden we have the China syndrome and nobody needs that. So I won't give you that. But anyway, phone number should work, 131873. And please give us a ring here too. It's a friendly environment here. It's a safe space. You can come on and say anything you want, within reason, of course, and have your say. And the last democracy outpost in town. Rob says on the text, hey Phil, Labor government decisions only see inflation continue, with prices and costs increasing as employees have to factor increased costs and wage increases. That one came in from Rob. And Theo, how are you? Here we go again, the passing of Dolly Parton, and now the Greek belief of the soul travels. Well, that's right. And I think if you go by that too, I think the was it the Greek belief or the Hindu belief that we have seven visitations on Earth? And so the seventh one being the last one where you make the biggest impact because your previous lives, you've learned all of the mistakes. In that case, Dolly Parton was certainly on the seventh, I think, too. Thank you, Theo. Appreciate that. And 0460 873 873. Morning, Julia, as well. Appreciate that. I think John's got a poem. I'll get to him in just a moment. Arthur's on the line. How are you, mate?
23: Good morning, Phil and Francis. I'm good, thanks. How are you?
1: Very well. Nice to hear from you in West Footscray. How are you going with the car noise?
23: Well, guess what? I hit a pothole and it cost me $500 damage, and you're not entitled to put a claim in the government. I've heard on Jackie Falgate show that unless it's over $1,300 and it drags on and on, so
1: that's earned. I read in the paper, I think it was the Herald, that 98% of the claims due to the potholes are still not being processed.
23: Oh, they're all over the place. Yes. I didn't know Tony McManus wasn't working tonight, but it's always a pleasure to talk to you.
1: Thank you. Neither did I till I got the text about 3 o'clock. I went, okay, I guess I'm going to have to come on tonight and actually do some work for a change.
23: Sad that Dolly Parton died, and I heard earlier that she contributed to the vaccine for the COVID, and then something funny which I saw in the news, instead of seeing Jolene, part of a true story of the bank manager, and she changed the word singing vaccine like Jolene.
1: Did you know the story of the bank manager, incidentally?
23: Yes, that she sang that. The bank manager's name was Jolene, and she was flirting behind her back.
1: That's right.
23: With her husband.
1: Well, her husband kept going into the bank, apparently needing some help for the farm, and so Dolly got a bit suspicious, so she went to the bank to find out, and her husband went, oh, I'm just here, you know, trying to get some help for the farm. And then Dolly said, well, maybe you should go and ask some of the blokes out the front who've got hairier legs than she does. But it turns out that even after all of this jealousy that she had, she went back to the bank, and Jolene was still there several years later, and she was gloating the fact that Jolene had deteriorated somewhat over the years.
23: Yeah, the first song I ever heard back in the disco days as a teen was Burn Baby Burn. I got a great 12-inch single vinyl extended. It's a great song, and I just loved her. Sadly, we lost Bonnie Tyler, and now, Dolly Parton as well, but she was a great artist. She came from a family of 12, didn't she?
1: Yeah.
23: Church choir girl, and yeah, from a poor family, and she contributed to kids.
1: I think
23: books every month.
1: That's right. So I think when she was born, her family was so poor that when she was born, that her father couldn't afford to pay the doctor with cash. So I think he gave the doctor something like a bag of wheat or something, because he was a farmer. I mean, and incredible, impact that she's had, not just on music, but on all kinds of entertainment. And as you mentioned, the philanthropy with the books too.
23: Yeah, her father didn't have much of an education, she mentioned. I always watch documentaries or the news on Dolly, and a big fan, and of course with Kenny Rogers Island in the Strip. Now, the petrol prices, I'm just wondering why they're dragging on here in Melbourne. You're lucky to get them at $1.96, and some have risen over $2.
1: Yeah.
23: Over $2 a litre, mainly in 7-Eleven, so they jump up and down. Once in a while, you get the metros putting them down after a certain time. And I'm just wondering if it's necessary, because I know for a fact there's plenty of petrol, and now I'm wondering how long this is going to drag on for with these sky-high fuel prices.
1: Well, that's it. The other thing is, if it's already there and the petrol's already been paid for, then why would you increase the price of something that's already there and already been paid for? And that's come up a few times. If the petrol's been paid for and it's there in the ground, in the tank, then surely you don't need to increase the price of that.
23: Yeah, well, unfortunately, there's certainly a lot of gouging going on. Do you mind telling me what prices are over up there in Sydney?
1: Around $2, and it's going to go, in the last couple of days, it's gone over $2, so around $2.03, depending on where you go.
23: Yeah, of course. That's unfortunate. That's not good at all.
1: I mentioned the Hoons, incidentally, because I see that any Victorian drivers with illegally loud exhaust can get up to $1,200. They're getting new Hoon cameras, getting the rego details of people too. So that's something that's going to be rolled out in Victoria. And I tell you, in Sydney, especially up where I live in Sydney, they really need this, because, the Hooning, the loud exhaust. And I'm an older bloke like you. Arthur, I'm 63. When I had a car, I may have been a bit reckless, but I never, ever sat at the traffic lights and hooned my engine and revved my engine to excessive levels. I never did that. I don't know, where that started to come from. And every car, a hoon car now, has got an exhaust pipe like a tank's turret.
23: Well, I had a HQ Monaro, and it was pretty hot it up, and I didn't even have one parking ticket on it, and I never hooned around. I just had it for show, not hooning, being a car enthusiast like yourself. It's absolutely pointless and dangerous, and hopefully they catch these hoons, and if they cop it, they'll deserve what they got to keep everyone safe on the roads. So hopefully it works.
1: Good to talk to you. Thanks so much, Arthur. Thank have you. A good morning.
23: You too.
1: Cheers, mate. 131-873 is the number. On the text, 0460-873-873. A couple of texts have come through from George, who says, if you want some operations of military operation names, take two from the Damned. Operation Machine Gun Etiquette. And the other one, Operation Smash It Up. Funnily enough, George, you would mention the Damned, because I got offered an interview with the Damned, because they're about to tour Australia. So if you're a big fan, well, then maybe you can go along and check out the band. What about Operation New Rose? That's the peaceful version named after a Damned song. 29-1, back with more of your calls after
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1: 0460 873 873 is the text number, 131 873 if you want to ring. And filling in for Tony McManus, who's off tonight, so if you can use that number, 131 873, or through 3AW Melbourne, 133 693. Will still work, 6PR. 133 822. And by the way, as for more information that I just got a moment ago from George, says tell me more about this upcoming Damned tour. I'll let you know more details about it. I know it's the 50th anniversary tour, and I'll get the actual dates for you as soon as I can find them as well, George, and I'll let you know. Hello, Gary, how are you? Gary says on the text, how's Tracy from Oatley going? She's good. We had a chat with her about a week or so ago. Her son Fletch is coming over to help her fix the iPad because she's got problems with her iPad. She can't get her emails. I said to her, that's probably a blessing in disguise, but she may give us a call a bit later on. Hello there, Rob. How about Operation US Dollar or Operation Greenback? Perhaps a bit too obvious, to be honest. I think you've got to get some kind of clandestine subterfuge in there. Hello, Chris at Broadmeadows. Vic Government. Morning switch, gas, hot water system to electricity. Obviously, also the economy of words with Chris from Broadmeadows on that one too. And Paul, how are you? He says, now you've got a bigger show covering for Tony McManus, you'd have a bigger audience than you singing to your wife, Sam. I forgot all about that. Last night we were talking to somebody about, I can't remember how it came up, and they said, do you ever sing to your wife? And I went, no. Because one of the cats that wants to kill me would attack me if I tried that. But I said I was going to try and do it, and then I would tape it on my phone, and then I'll play it back tonight with my wife's reaction, not expecting me to sing to her. I couldn't imagine. What was I going to sing? Oh, it was Glenn from Penrith who said that. Have you ever sung to your wife? And I was going to slowly wake her up and go, why do birds? and then her reaction would have been interesting. But I didn't do that because Sam works for a country music radio station, and I had to break her up with the news of Dolly Parton. So that's what happened there. Also, a couple more texts, and then I'll get to your calls as well, your calls. Hello, Tiff at Northmead. I did get your email, by the way, too, and I appreciate that. Cherie says, Phil, I'm over conservative radio and TV dragging up every little thing that the Prime Minister has said in the past. Media people in glass houses. And also, she said, Operation Stupidity. So the problem is, though, and I know what you're saying there, Cherie, but the problem with the Prime Minister is that he just doesn't do himself any favours. And unfortunately, and maybe you're right, there is an agenda to try and catch the Prime Minister out. Having said that, again, he hasn't done himself any favours. And everything that you do has repercussions. If you do something, it's going to come back on you in terms of social media, video, you know, if you go on TV in this particular case and talked about Dolly Parton's large buses, well, if you've then got also, you know, the podcast going around where he's talking about the Prime Minister of Japan's melons, and then, you know, unfortunately the media is going to find that and put two and two together. Hey, Justin, how are you, mate?
5: Not too good, man.
1: What's up, buddy?
5: My auntie just died.
1: Oh, no, I'm sorry to hear that. What was her name?
5: Her name was Christine, but I've actually come up with a poem if I could read it to, if I could say it to you guys or to the out to the listeners.
1: Yeah, sure. Funny, because John's on the phone and has a poem for us too. Please, go ahead.
5: Okay, so her name was Christine, so I'm going to do an anagram. So K is for kind, R is for respectful, I is for interesting, S for simple, T is for terrific, E is for excellent, N is for neat.
1: Oh, that's very kind of you. I'm sorry to hear your news too, my friend. Hopefully your, you know, your day will get a bit better.
5: I lost my dad as well too.
1: Oh dear, you're not having a good run, are you?
5: No, and I've also lost my other auntie, my great auntie Grace, and I've lost two school friends and one teacher.
1: Oh dear. I'm sorry to hear that, my friend.
5: No, that's right. But changing subject, you're talking about names for the operation for the president.
1: Donald yeah, of course, Trump. Yeah. Well, any military operation anywhere in the world, it doesn't have to be exclusive to Donald Trump.
5: So how about Operation Enter Sandman?
1: Oh, fantastic. Yeah, Exit Light. Or is it Exit Night, Enter Light? Either, doesn't matter.
5: Yeah.
1: Fantastic. Yeah. You know, there's probably half a dozen Metallica song titles you can also add to that.
5: Yeah. Also, too, Operation Red Red Wine.
1: Why not? You know, take it to the extreme. Operation Karma Chameleon. I love it. Good on you, Justin. Oh, and also one that came here from Rob as well says Operation Exchange Rate of Fire. Exit Light. Or is it Exit Night, Enter Light? Either. Doesn't matter.
5: Yeah.
1: Fantastic.
5: Yeah.
1: You know, there's probably half a dozen Metallica song titles you can also add to that.
5: Yeah. Also, too, Operation Red Red Wine.
1: Why not? You know, take it to the extreme.

0: The mother.
1: The harder the mother.
0: Yeah,
1: that sounds like, I tell you what, that sounds like a heavy metal song title that also could be used in an operation militarily. Operation the harder the mother. Sending chills down my spine. Mm.
0: Well, a mother's love does not compare to anything this world has to offer. She has plenty of love to share, and against life woes she's a buffer. There is not one she does favour. Her love is tenderly poured out. Troubles come, she does not waver, and this we cannot do without. There is no thought for herself alone, and her ways are above reproach. A life of caring she has shown, and a person you can approach. Now has reached her 100th year, a marvel to all who meet her. She may not see too well or hear, is gracious to all who greet her. Her friendly nature is well known, such is the heart of a mother. Her fields of friendship she has sown, and one cannot help but love her. They rhyme, see, mother, lover.
1: I saw what you did there. What didn't, you know, what didn't escape us, that.
0: That's good.
1: That it?
0: So there you go.
1: No, I liked
0: Next
1: it.
0: Next time I call, I'd like to tell you about Behemoth and Leviathan, the dragon.
1: I'd like to hear that. Tomorrow morning, incidentally, in our Paranormal Friday show, we're going to speak to a gentleman who's going to talk about Vikings and how Vikings possibly could be from another planet. So, I mean, that's something to look forward to. If you ever need a hand, incidentally, rhyming a word, give me a call. If you're halfway through a poem and you think, oh, I don't know what rhymes with that, give me a ring because I'm quite good at that.
0: Yeah, I've got a rhyming dictionary, so I don't need that.
1: Well, no, I'm here. Forget that. Give me a word. I'll rhyme it for you. Give me any word.
0: Okay. Any word.
1: Yeah, I'm ready to go.
0: Supercalifragilisticexpialidocious.
1: No, that's not be ridiculous now. give me something. I'm ready to go. I want to prove.
0: Rainbow.
1: Oh, bloody hell. Okay. Pick the hardest word. Rainbow. Can you just give me, that's kind of like, I know that's one word, but it sounds like two words.
0: Yeah.
1: Okay, that's, you know, we can edit this bit out when it goes live to air.
0: Yeah.
1: Okay.
0: Yeah, well, I called my book John's Rainbow of Rhymes and Writings. That's
1: can you
0: the first
1: give me another one? Come on, John.
0: Rivers.
1: Shivers.
0: Rivers shivers?
1: Yeah.
0: I've never seen a river shiver, but there
1: it
0: you go.
1: It doesn't have to, actually. It does if you get in and it's cold enough. Okay, give me another one. Then. I'm ready to go. I'm warming up now. You kind of got me when
0: worm.
1: I... What?
0: Bookworm.
1: Have a turn. Turn. Bookworm turn. Spurn. Spurn. Burn.
0: I think I'll stick with the dictionary if that's all right.
1: Yeah, right. Thanks. Thanks for letting me down gently. Hello, Skipper John. How are you this morning?
2: Hi, howdy. How are you?
1: I'm very well. Glad to talk to you.
2: Well, first of all, I'd like to say commemorations to the passing of Dolly because... the world has lost a great entertainer.
1: That's exactly right. And you know what? Not just an entertainer, but a really nice person.
2: Absolutely. She was one of the best. I don't think there'll be anyone like her again.
1: Mm, that's right.
2: Anyway, the reason I rang, a little bit of in left field here, I wanted to give you and your listeners a few tips on your motor car.
1: Please.
2: Because a lot of people always just put petrol in their car, and they think that's the end of the story. But there's a little tip that I learned 30 years ago from an old mechanic, and it works beautifully. Every gas station you go to put petrol in has water in their tanks. Because when it rains, it soaks into the ground, and through condensation, it goes through into the tank with your fuel. Now, you pump that into your car. Some service stations have more water than others. And then your car pings a little bit and you wonder what's gone wrong. When you see a mechanic, the first thing he says to you, I've got to change your spark plugs.
1: Right.
2: It's a lot of rubbish. That's the easiest way out of it, but it doesn't rub with the spark plugs mostly, but that's just to make money.

0: to get out of that problem, all you have to do, before you fill up, put half a bottle of methylated spirits in your fuel tank. Now, methylated spirits, you might realize, is a fuel in itself.
1: Mm, so bit like Jack Daniels, but I wouldn't recommend drinking methylated spirits. But yeah, I'm hearing it.
0: Yeah, but when you're driving your car, the methylated spirits mixes with your fuel, but it takes the water out and burns it in the combustion chamber of the car.
1: Is that right?
0: So it stops all the pigging, and it also cleans some of your fuel lines as well. Just by a simple thing of half a bottle of methylated spirits. I've been using it for 30 years and it's looked after my car really well.
1: Wow, that's a brilliant suggestion. Did you ever get stranded out, you know, somewhere where there was no petrol stations and pour alcohol in a car? Does that actually work?
0: No, I've never had that problem, but it could, but it wouldn't work too well.
1: No, but it would work. I mean, I don't know if it's true or not, but I'm led to believe that it'll start the car and it'll move you. I don't know how far you'll get. And I don't imagine it would do the engine much good.
0: No, but you'd have to put a few bottles in to get it going anyway.
1: It could be a bit costly. Yeah,
0: it'd be a bit costly.
1: Well, that's right. And you wouldn't want to take a gamble in case it doesn't work, you know, and then you've got to go, well, you know.
0: The other people that don't realize what happens, besides potholes, which you can't avoid sometimes, like that gentleman rang me for about his car.
1: Yeah.
0: A lot of people, when they go over speed bumps, which are everywhere, they hit them too hard. Instead of slowing down and going over them slowly, they hit them full.
1: Yeah, but sometimes you don't have a choice, though, do you? Because they just, you know, come out of nowhere.
0: Yeah, but the thing, what happens is, it throws your wheel alignment out.
1: Yes.
0: People don't realize it, but besides doing damage to your shock absorbers over a period of time, it puts your wheel alignment out, so you... Once that happens, you've got wear on one side of your tire, and you wear your tires out long before they should. But just because your wheel alignment is not straight when your wheels are running on the road, they're wearing on one side instead of even. So people forget that they hit speed bumps too hard.
1: Yeah, no, that's I know that because I've done that too. I've had to have a wheel alignment when I was younger too. When I had a car when I was a young fella. I remember having to do a wheel alignment because hitting some potholes was an issue. Good to talk to you, John. Thank you so much. 1318 73 is our number. I'm Phil O'Neill, sitting in for Tony McManus, for our listeners in Melbourne through 3AW and in Adelaide through 5AA and in Perth through 6BR. 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
10: 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On 1395, Adelaide's 5AA, this is Australia Overnight, live.
1: Jackie says, how about Operation How's That? As in the Sherbet song, how's that? I like that. Operation Embezzlement, says Rob. And Operation Overseas Dial Tone. And Maureen says, Phil, you could have rhymed rainbow with elbow. Yeah, but I wasn't ready. I felt that he could have come at me, to be honest, with an easier word to do the rhyming for. Maybe I oversold the skills of being able to rhyme, but I thought I'd had it. You know, I thought I was going to impress him. Absolutely not in the least bit impressed. Gary says, don't forget, you can't find a word that rhymes with orange. I think I did, though. I think there was a word, wasn't there, that rhymed with orange? And was it solange or something like that? I think they disproved that, same as they disproved that myth about the frogs in a pan of boiling water. Apparently the frog goes into the boiling water when it's cold and doesn't realise that the water's getting hotter. And you hear this all the time. People go, don't forget the old adage about the frog in the boiling water. And they, you know, use it to make a point in things that are completely out of context. Well, you can say to them, actually, that's been disproven now, because the frogs, once the water starts to get too hot, it just jumps out. So much for that. Terrible story, incidentally, coming out of the Nepal Tourism Board about this terrible avalanche, and they had flash floods going there as well. Hundreds of people, including an Australian tourist, reported missing after the avalanche of ice and rock triggered massive flash floods that swept through parts of Nepal on Wednesday, killed at least 95 people and widespread damage to villages and infrastructure. And apparently something like 384 of the tourists are still missing from the flash flood. And there are 291 foreign nationals from places like India, the United States, UK, South Africa and Malaysia that are missing in that ongoing story. Sydney Airport, speaking of ongoing stories, Sydney Airport probe into more incidents. So far, there have been 6 incidents at the Sydney Airport of near misses. The Australian Transport Safety Bureau is investigating 2 more aircraft incidents at the airport, taking that number of 6 since July 27. Isn't that amazing? That's something they're going to look into. And also, I've been talking about these smart glasses. If you're joining us from Melbourne, Adelaide and Perth, I've got a real issue, a real bee in my bonnet about people being able to film other people with smart glasses. Just further to that, the story was on the 7:30 report about the young lady who was being filmed with smart glasses. Here's a further update on that.
11: I'd missed my train, so I had 40 minutes to wait in the station, so I just found a bench, and then pretty much immediately a man approached me.
12: I just see you now, like find you attractive, so I wanted to say hello.
11: Hi.
12: Yeah. I'm not looking for a girlfriend, don't worry.
11: In that moment, I didn't know I was being recorded, so it was purely just, I need to get out of the situation. And then a couple of days later, I was just scrolling through TikTok and I saw a video about a guy just telling his story about being filmed, I was looking up Picking Up Girls, Meta Glasses, Waterloo, all of those into the TikTok search bar, and that's when I found his page, and I knew it from his voice and his face, it was definitely him.
1: There's a big, big problem with that, and I hope that, you know, I know that a few places in Brisbane now, swimming pools and the like are actually stopping that so people can no longer film other people with the Meta Glasses. And that was Beck Knight, who was 17 when she was approached by a man wearing Meta Glasses and filmed without her consent at London's busy Waterloo station. And I still feel like there's not been a lot of focus on that particular story. They could probably talk about more, although 7:30 Report did do a story on that the other day. When Luke Boner pops in later on this morning, maybe we can have a chat to him about that. And also, on the subject of Dolly Parton, we were talking about Dolly Parton a moment ago, and we'll catch up with Paul Cashmere from the music site noise11.com to talk about Dolly Parton. But people who went to the musical of 9 to 5 weren't aware that Dolly Parton had passed away until this moment.
13: Before we begin tonight's performance of 9 to 5, we would like to take a moment to remember the remarkable Dolly Parton, who has sadly passed away today. 9 to 5 was originally written and produced by Dolly, whose extraordinary talent, creativity and spirit are woven into every part of this work.
1: If you were at that musical, I wonder how that experience would have been after that. I mean, you wouldn't immediately want to embrace the music of Dolly Parton because you'd be in shock, wouldn't you? I imagine you'd probably have to go away and come back and see it. 4 to 1, back with more of your calls after
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1: Deb from Busby says, hang on, Phil, could forage rhyme with orange? It could if you didn't pronounce the orange properly if you said orange, forage.
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0: Hello, I'm Jack Fenwick. At least one Australian is missing after a deadly flash flood hit the Tibet-Nepal border. The flood and subsequent mudslide swept through the Himalayan border region on Wednesday morning, killing at least 95 people. Nepal's tourism board said at least 340 foreign nationals had been reported missing. The Prime Minister claims there's a consensus on his AI plan, but it remains unclear if all states and territories agree. Federal politics reporter Nelson Scott.
21: Anthony Albanese wants to force AI data centres to generate their own renewable energy to help take pressure off the electricity grid. Queensland and the Northern Territory have previously rejected the idea, arguing the facility should be able to run on coal and gas. But at a meeting of National Cabinet today, Mr. Albanese says he's confident all jurisdictions are now on board.
22: We'll work together to form Australia's artificial intelligence laws.
21: However, Queensland Premier David Crisafulli is less convinced, hinting his state may still rely on a variety of power sources.
23: And enable that energy mix to bring those data centres on.
21: The National Cabinet meeting also saw new agreements on gun laws, bird flu and domestic violence. Nelson Scott, Canberra.
0: Economists are warning inflation is still too high and the Reserve Bank may need to consider another interest rate increase. Latest data shows consumer prices grow 3.5%, which is a decrease on the June reading. But the result is still well above the RBA's target range. Treasurer Jim Chalmers argues the reduction is a promising sign.
24: Inflation has come down again. It is very substantially below the forecast that we had at budget time just a few months ago. But we know that people are still under pressure, and we also know that inflation will bounce around as it returns into that target range in the coming months.
0: The Albanese government will cut Australia's annual refugee intake by a third, returning the quota to its long-run base of 13,750 next financial year to help reduce net overseas migration. The decision unwinds recent increases and breaks a long-standing Labor Party platform pledge to progressively lift the humanitarian intake to 27,000 places a year. Meta, the parent company of Facebook and Instagram, has agreed to a $24 billion Australian dollar settlement over claims brought by 47 US states that its platforms harmed children. The deal, which is subject to court approval, requires Meta to introduce certain rules for teenage users, including daily limits and nighttime blocks. In finance, one Australian dollar is buying 71.7 US cents.
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0: At the AFL Tribunal, West Coast has failed to overturn Harley Reid's two-match ban for a dangerous tackle against Hawthorn's Jai Newcombe. Reid will miss the first two games of next season. NRL players continue to speak out against a rule change that will be trialled in the Storm v Broncos Thursday night footy clash. In the game, the team that concedes points will be given the choice of kicking off or receiving. Sharks prop Adin Fonua Blake says the change rewards the wrong team.
26: I'm not a fan of it, eh? It's sort of rewarding the team for getting scored against. So that's a strange rule change, I feel. I feel like it just takes the reward for scoring a try away from the team that scored a try.
0: Aussie boxer Nikita Zhu's fight with Ben Mahoney has ended in a split decision draw, leaving his chances of fighting for a title in the near future unclear. That's the latest news and sport.
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1: Sitting in for Tony McManus, who's away. I don't know what happened to Tony. I just got the text from my boss earlier on yesterday afternoon saying, Phil, can you fill in for Tony? And I said, of course, I'd love to. So filling in for Tony on 3AW in Melbourne, also 5AA Adelaide, 6PR in Perth, and of course our regular listeners on 2GB in Sydney and also 2CC in Canberra and 5AA in Adelaide. 131873 is a regular number. You can use that too if you'd like to give us a call. Or if you want, you can use the other phone numbers that we'll get through as well. But 131873. Where's Siv gone? I saw him on the phone there a moment ago. Hello, Maggie. How are you? Phil, it's good to hear you back on the Mid-Dawn Show. Are you a pony? I don't know. Is that a euphemism? I see. It's the end of your Christian name. P and Oni. Sounds like the beginning of your surname, says Maggie. I would never be considered a pony. Maybe a Shetland at best. Also, hey, Phil, if you're so good at rhyming words, says Marion, what about find a word that rhymes with silver? Pilfer? Pilfer would rhyme with silver. Hudson with the H? Yes? Not necessarily so, no. Okay, right. What about word that rhymes with purple, says Marion? Murple? Hello, George. George wanted to go and see the Danby, said he's looked it up. September 13 in Melbourne, nothing available. Oh, no, that's a shame. Some more operation names for military operations because they seem so ridiculous, even though it's adults that are coming up with them. Ron at Northlake said, what about Operation Underwhelming? I like that. Can you explain how interest rate hikes affect the economy? I can't, but I tell you who can. That would be Leith Van Onselen with the Treasury of Common Sense, and he's coming up this morning. And today, being a regular Thursday morning, it's Conspiracy Theory Thursday. We're going to talk about extremist adventures. That's coming up a little bit later on. And Dr. Carl Krusineski joins us on Thursday morning for the segment Ask Dr. Carl. I got a question from Paul who says, is spontaneous combustion real? Well, I thought about spontaneous combustion when I first heard about it. Freaked me out. I thought if you were paranoid enough and enough of a hypochondriac, you'd probably sit in the bath for a month. So that's Dr. Carl coming up. And also, we'll talk more about Dolly Parton with Paul Cashmere from noise11.com. 131873 is the phone number. Phil Tariff would rhyme with that. Well, I didn't think about that. That's a good one too. And David, how are you? Does this mean you're filling in for Tony? You will be owed a day off by your boss? Well remembered, David, for last time. But no, the last time I filled in for Tony, it came up on the two Mondays. And so my boss said, well, you filled in for Tony on two Mondays. You don't normally work on Mondays. So you can have 2 days off. And I managed to stretch 2 to 5 with what my wife would call girl math. Because if I take... I take the Friday off and I took the Monday off and I wasn't back to Tuesday. I can't remember quite how I did it. I was very impressed with myself by actually managing to somehow get 5 into 2. It's the kind of mathematics you'd run by Dr. Carl Krusineski and he'd immediately shoot me down.
6: They're coming to take me away, haha. They're coming to
1: morning, Siv, how are you?
7: Okay, Phil, they haven't taken me away yet, so you know.
1: Well, no, but you did decide to have that as your intro music, so you only have yourself to blame.
7: Thank you. Appreciate that. I was just going to say, people thought it was safe to be near their radios until I came on, and now what's happened is they're sleeping beside their dearest. They've rolled over, they almost kicked their dearest off the bed. And I've turned up. They don't know what to do for themselves.
1: No, you are a celebrity. No, as we know, when we did our outside broadcast for 2GB's 100th birthday.
7: You've seen it happen.
1: I did. I mentioned for the folks that didn't hear about it, Siv, regular caller, turns up.
7: Regular caller.
1: Yeah, I'm there. Clinton Maynard's there. The boss of the radio station's there. And I mentioned, look who's here. It's Siv. And automatically and immediately, everybody ran over wanting your autograph. You know, forget about the actual stars of the radio station. We just faded into insignificance.
7: Obscurity.
1: The obscurity. Well, you're standing there with your Tom Cruise shades on.
7: I did have that going on, yes.
1: Do you know what's funny?
7: Yes.
1: Back to the fact that for the folks that don't know that you're blind, and blind since birth. So when when I said to you, you look just like Tom Cruise, thinking you'd be impressed by that. I could have said anything, because you don't know what Tom Cruise looks like.
7: No, I don't. I know he's a Scientologist, and I was thinking, you're not calling me one of those, are you?
1: Well, I mean, if you didn't know... Well, no, but if you were blind, or even if you have great vision, how would you know what the appearance of a Scientologist would look like?
7: No, I wouldn't exactly know what the appearance of that would... I'd have to go with someone else's impression. But you see that...
1: Well, I don't think anybody would have an impression unless they said Tom Cruise, in which case we're back where we started.
7: We're back to the beginning. Just these Meta glasses, going to something a bit serious for a minute.
1: Yeah, of course, please.
7: I'm thinking about this, and I hear this, some of what you've heard. It's good for the vision impaired. As you know, I'm a thinking man. So why don't they do this, the Meta people, whatever? Okay, keep the features that are there for those who might have some sight issue, right, and take out the recording feature. Because I don't know whether you got to see the gold phone that I use, but my phone has recording features on it. It's got a film thing there. It's a video player and a video camera. I've also got a voice recorder. I have already got recording features. I don't need it in the glasses. I might need the only feature I would need in a pair of glasses is, you know, there's a post in front of you in about 30 centimeters.
1: Yeah, which would be very, very important and advantageous to you. Of course, absolutely.
7: But I don't need to be able to record, you know, some good-looking lady. I just don't need to do that. So what I would do if I were Meta, again, thinking man here, what I would do if I were Meta is, or if I were any of those manufacturers, if that's the feedback I'm getting, is I'd take out the recording feature and just keep the rest.
1: Yeah, well, that makes sense.
7: Well, that's what I would do, you know. It's you know, it'd probably, but I don't know whether they would recoup the squillions they have to pay back now, because they've agreed they're going to pay all that, they're going to pay, thanks to that trial that they were about to have.
1: Yeah.
7: They're going to pay, and they're going to take out some features in there. Some of their other platforms.
1: Yeah, I've got a story on that. I'll get to that in just a sec. But my issue again... Yeah, and thank you. And my issue again just goes back to the fact that, okay, and people said to me when I said I don't like the idea of smart glasses and they're available at Kmart, they sold out, bang, like that. So people have got them. People rang up and said, hang on a second, what have you got to hide, Phil? And I said, I've got nothing to hide. And other people said, well, hang on, everywhere you go now, you're being filmed as well. I get that. And also people said... And people said, you know, like, if you hold up a phone, you can film people. And I said, I understand that. But there's just something insidious in my way of thinking if somebody has got a pair of glasses. I mean, you can see a phone most of the time. If it's in someone's top pocket, okay, you can't see that. But it just seems to me that anybody that's got a pair of glasses that can film people...
7: It's too sort of sneaky.
1: It is sneaky, right? It is, and it's pervy, yeah. And you've got maybe people filming kids. You've got, as an example of that woman who was in the UK, 17 years of age.
7: She had to get herself out of that situation, yeah.
1: Exactly, and, you know, you don't realise you're being filmed. My other issue is that you could be having a private conversation with someone.
7: And they could record it
1: to what ends, I don't know. But it just feels like everything, it goes against everything
7: so
1: that I think the privacy is supposed to.
7: I would just say for glasses like that, you take out the recording feature because it's already
1: there.
7: That's all
1: you need to do. But then again, but then it's just a pair of sunglasses.
7: That's my point. It's my Ray Charles glasses that can talk.
1: Hmm.
7: And they can vibrate.
1: But it's great.
7: You think those features.
1: We had a gentleman that rang up, and I think his name was Bill, and he took me to task. He said, well, you don't understand. You haven't done your research on this, Phil, because people who are blind need these glasses. And I said, yeah, that's another perspective. He said, not everybody is using this for pervy reasons. And I said, absolutely.
7: Well, I would agree with that.
1: Yeah, yes. 100% right.
7: But there are people who are. Mm. And my point is you have to look at ways to prevent people using it for that reason and keep the features that are going to be there helpful for others?
1: Mm.
7: Or is it a case where the features that are meant to be helpful for others can be misused like everything else in this digital world?
1: Well, that's right.
7: Is that where we are?
1: We are there.
7: I don't know. I'm just trying to...
1: No, but you're right. We are there.
7: I'm just trying to nut this out.
1: Here's the thing. Yeah. And I'm going to talk to somebody about this a little bit later on this morning about the whole AI technology thing. I've got a guy from the RMIT University. The thing is now, if you see a photo of anything on social media, no one's going to believe it's real. Because AI's come
7: dating on the internet now for that reason.
1: Yeah, but things have come that far.
7: With the AI, you can get somebody else's photo, you can do some voice cloning and voice stuff, and you can, you know, put it all together.
1: Make it real.
7: Make your AI generated, make it look real.
1: Mm.
7: And then, as I saw on, Current Affair last night, I think it was, some poor guy got absolutely scammed out of his money because he thought the lady he was talking to was real, but it was actually AI generated.
1: Well, that's it.
7: If I'm looking for a future Mrs. Siv, which I am, I would rather go on the prowl the old fashioned way.
1: On the prowl. But you know what, though? We've got a dating competition coming up very soon, a dating program called Date with Siv, but we'll get back to that next week when I've worked out the health and safety regulations. That's right. But
7: I'm sure you'll get takers.
1: The thing is that if you go to the future where people will look back at 2026 and they'll see a photo, they will believe that sacrosanct, they'll believe that, and they'll take that as a great example of something that happened in 2026. It doesn't. It could be just a fake photo. You know, everything now, history, can rewrite itself as it happens. And, 100 years in the future, like now when we look back at old photos, we know that they happened because there wasn't an AI. In the future, nothing like that will exist.
7: How are you going to be able to verify? How are you going to know whether that was AI generated, and how are you going to know? So I think, yes, and look, there are benefits to AI, no doubt about. It makes people's working life a hell of a lot. Like if you can, instead of taking you know, an hour and a half to write a complex report or complex document. It takes you 15 minutes or less. You know, that's no bad thing. But if all these other things can happen, you know, you've kind of got to weigh up your benefits and your risks.
1: Well, this is why we're here. We're here because we're lazy. That's why. That's how AI has managed to usurp humanity. Because it's seen. By the way, Michael the Footy Tipper says there's a photo of Siv on Phil's Instagram page, which there is, and he said you look like Tom Cruise from Risky Business. But for you, well, I mean, I could say, gee, you look like Tom Cruise in Born on the 4th of July, or you look like Tom Cruise in Rain Man. It makes no difference.
7: I don't know what I'd like to know what the guy out of Saving Private Ryan looks like.
1: You. What comparison do you want?
7: I'm the guy out of Saving Private Ryan or Saving Ryan's Privates.
1: Yeah, there you go. That's it. Right. Okay. I mean, I could say, you know, you look like Matt Damon. It would just make no difference to you. Have a good night, Sue.
7: I wouldn't care.
1: Bye.
7: See ya.
1: And also on the text there too, Wayne came through and said, Siv is a legend and a smooth operator. Well, maybe we can play Smooth Operator as his intro music when we start the Siv dating game. Okay, 131-873 if you want to give us a call, filling in for Tony McManus on Tony's usual stations. Alison, hang on, I'll get you in a sec. And Wendy's on the phone. And a lot of people wanting to know more about Dolly Parton. We'll get to Paul Cashmere from Noise 11 to talk about that in a moment too.
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1: Filling in for Tony McManus this morning on 3AW Melbourne, 5AA Adelaide, 6PR Perth. In case you're thinking, hang on, that's not Tony. What's happened? They've dumbed the show down? Well, that's absolutely right, yeah. Rob says, with the operation names, talking about military operations and how ridiculous the names are, what about Operation Fiscal Touchdown or Operation Yes Master? And Maggie says, and I don't understand the context, but shivering quivers, perhaps an anxious archer. It feels like that's something I should do before I start talking, like, you know, the sort of red leather, yellow leather kind of thing. Warm up the tongue. Also, by the way, Dr. John says smart glasses are not really that smart. They just record. Maybe, you know, they should give you a view to amplify your intelligence and switch on the ethical lens option. Thing is with Dr. John, with this particular thing, is if you... And you've come to Conspiracy Theory Thursday, so we combined that. Why would you call it a smartphone when essentially what it does is completely the opposite? It dumbs us down, takes away what little intelligence we've got left, straight out of 1984, George Orwell, right? So rather than people getting smarter when they get a smartphone, they get dumber. Dumb the population down, easy to make them controlled. Okay, maybe, and that just came to me just then, that's because it is Conspiracy Theory Thursday, maybe that's why they called it a smartphone, because we'll go, oh, I need that because it'll make me smarter, when in fact it's completely the opposite. Ha, we got sucked in there. Julia said, maybe a good start would be allowing people with visual impairments to buy these type of glasses on a prescription basis. Maybe like SIM card buyers, which could legally be required to provide proof of ID. That's recorded in a database. Maybe these glasses should have a serial number if they don't already. See, she says, and I agree with this, it's fine for everyone to be outraged until it's one of their family or their friends who ends up on a smart glass recording made by a pervert or a deviant or whatever. And I absolutely agree with you, Julia. We can't allow this technology loose because there's bad people out there. You know, a younger generation would completely disagree with me, but maybe it's an age thing too. Maybe as you get older, you get a little bit more suspicious too. Mark says, as we remember Dolly Parton, earlier this year I saw on my socials an artist called Bellas, or Bells if you like, and her journey led to the recording of a song with Dolly Parton called Son of Jolene, a sequel to Jolene. Could you play a bit of it? If I can find it, Mark, I certainly will. And Jackie, brilliant Jackie, Operation First Cut is the deepest. So you could bring in any 1980s bad song and, you know, or Operation Slice of Heaven. And you could add it to Operation and immediately you've got yourself a military operation there. Hey, Phil, this is from Wayne. Seeing as Siv wants to have a dating show, maybe you could organise for Siv to have a date with Wendy. I don't know. Wendy? Wendy?
17: Yes, hello. Is that me?
1: Yeah, how are you?
17: You're not too bad, thanks, Bill. How are you?
1: I'm very well. Now, we have two Wendys, and that's terrific, because the other Wendy, incidentally, would immediately argue with me if I said we're going to get, you know, a date with Wendy. Would you be interested in dating Siv?
17: No, okay. Not at the moment, thank you. No, okay. I've got too much going on with my daughter's stuff and whatever, so yeah.
1: Yeah, no, I've got to throw it out there. I mean, I don't want you to hang up and go, well, he said there was a date with a Wendy and I'm a Wendy and, you know, what's wrong with me? I just want to make sure that you're not feeling bad about that.
17: No, you could try the other Wendy.
1: No, don't worry. When the other Wendy gets on, we'll know all about that. Don't you worry about that.
17: Because I believe that the other Wendy lives up north in the beautiful northern part of Queensland, because I know a relative of mine went to Cairns one time and they came back and they said, oh, no, that's God's own country.
1: Mm.
17: I've never been to Cairns, yeah.
1: I'm not going to replay the great moment that Wendy had, no, but did you hear it when...
17: Yes, I did hear that.
1: Well, Wendy was giving us a description of something on the radio, which we never repeat, but I think it's one of the great moments of radio. And I don't know if I told you, but when I did the 100th birthday celebration thing with Clinton Maynard on 2GB, and they said, the big man's going to be there. He's got some audio from his show he wants to play. Phil, do you have... This was Clinton's producers. Phil, do you have any audio from your show you'd like to play? And just a part of me thought, imagine if I just gave them that bit of Wendy describing what she described.
17: Oh, yeah.
1: I'd never be on the radio again. It's one of the great moments. We should have a podcast where, I think I mentioned this before, where all the things that, you know, people have said that get us into trouble, we have that sort of the X-rated, you know, adults-only version of the show.
17: Yeah, but the thing is, I mean, yeah, Wendy from up north, she's just being, you know, just being herself and natural and authentic, so, you know.
1: Absolutely. Nothing wrong with that. That's exactly right. And that's what they said. They said, why didn't you dump her? I said, because you couldn't, because Wendy didn't think she was being rude when she said what she said about the Brazilian wax.
17: And I think in the past she's actually said that she'd done nursing or something.
1: Yeah.
17: And I've actually worked with hospitals as well. And what happens is when you're working with people like, I'm not a nursing or doctor or myself or anything like that, but when you work with medical people like that, look, they think nothing. I remember sharing, like I worked for ACAT, the Aged Care Assistant Thing, one time, you know what I mean, one of the hospitals here in Brisbane.
1: Mm.
17: And when we'd sit, like, have our morning tea time or whatever, often the nurses would always revert back to stuff that you'd sort of think, oh, no, I don't want to hear this. You know what I mean? Because it's just like, it's like shop talk to them.
1: No, of course, of course. And, you know, my wife sometimes, she says, oh, I don't want to go and see the doctor because I'm embarrassed. And I said, you know, look, trust me, there is nothing that doctor hasn't already seen. You know,
17: yeah.
1: I mean, whatever your body part you're afraid of is just another page in the Lancet.
17: That's it. Yeah. Yeah, well, I just wanted to pass on my condolences for Dolly Parton's passing for her family. But I did want to say, I Googled this afternoon to see when we actually went to see her, and it looks like we've been to her final tour that she came to Australia and to Brisbane. We went to the Brisbane Entertainment Centre, and what happened was I've been to a lot of concerts in my life, and I'm originally from Adelaide too. So I'm really a musician and everything, and I think I've told you in the past that I love the songs, like the Harvest Moon song that you played.
1: Neil Young, that's right, yeah.
17: I just love that song. Yeah, it's just some of the songs that you've played, you know, it was fantastic. But so I went to this concert for Dolly Parton, it was February 2014, and what happened was we were just amazed how many buses were coming in. We've never seen anything like it. And when we asked some of the people, where were they coming from? You know, the people who were getting off the bus, well, where are you guys from? Oh, Northern New South Wales, Townsville.
1: Yeah.
17: They were busing people in like you've never seen anything like it.
1: Yeah.
17: I'm not kidding. And I don't know if you know Brisbane, the Boondo Entertainment
1: Centre. Yeah, yeah.
17: Yeah, and like we've got, look, my husband and I took our daughter when she was quite young, when Andrea Bocelli was here back then. It was like 2002 or something like that. And anyway, so we, you know, were running to get to the concert, and we parked whoop-whoop in the entertainment centre car park. So we got lost trying to find the car at about midnight, and luckily a parking attendant helped us find the car. So when we went to Dolly Parton, we went there really early at 5 o'clock or whatever, had dinner there at the entertainment centre so we could find our car afterwards. But I'm not joking. The concert was fantastic. And she had buses where she had a big bus sort of set up where all her marketing stuff was being sold, and I actually bought stuff for my sister who I lost 4 years ago from breast cancer in Adelaide. And I sent her a beautiful t-shirt, Dolly Parton t-shirt, and just, like, she had the sort of stuff she was selling. It was just typical cowgirl type stuff, Dolly Parton type stuff, like pink leather jackets with the fur.
1: Oh, yeah, of course,
17: And silver boots, and you know what I mean? It was just amazing. I was just like, I couldn't believe it. It was just the most absolutely fantastic concert. I loved it.
1: I will.
17: I did it now. I look back now and I think I'm so glad I did that.
1: Oh, absolutely.
17: You know the phrase from Dead Poets Society, seize the moment.
1: Yeah, that's it. Cub DM.
17: I sort of went, no, what the heck? She's here. I love her. And that's what we did. We went, and I'm so glad we did it.
1: I should play a Dolly Parton song, but as you mentioned, you know, whenever we have our music segment, I take a great deal of pride in finding a song I hope everybody likes. And I've got one later on this morning that I hope that you'll like. So let me know what you think when I play it later.
17: Well, Phil, there is one that is absolutely stunning. I don't know if you know the one of Coat of Many Colours.
1: Yes, I've heard that. Yesterday it was one of the songs that got played quite a few times, and that is a lovely one.
17: Yeah, but you've got to read the lyrics because it's so deep and meaningful. And the thing is, my little 13-year-old grandson, he's currently at high school, he's doing sewing, and he's very, very creative. and he absolutely loves sewing. And I said to him, guess what? You might be a top international designer, because a lot of males turn out to
1: be designing. Yeah.
17: But he's absolutely hooked on sewing. And guess what? That's what that song's about. Her mum's actually putting the rags together.
1: Isn't that lovely?
17: But yeah, so you've got to read the lyrics, because they're so deep and meaningful. It really is beautiful.
1: I will do that when I get home, Wendy. Lovely to talk to you again. Yeah.
17: Same here. Have a good morning.
1: Thank you, Wendy. Love that. Wendy mentioned Boondall too, by the way, but when I lived in Brisbane, my favourite concert venue in Brisbane was the Entertainment Centre, or Festival Hall, actually. It was never called Entertainment Centre, Festival Hall, up near the Pancake Parlour. And I saw Joe Jackson on his Body and Soul tour, 1984. I saw REM on their Green tour. It was a great venue. All right, 26 to 2, back with more of your calls after this. Oh, and forget the time call I just said, because in some places that's different. Oh, got me again.
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1: Filling in for Tony McManus on 3AW in Melbourne, 5AA Adelaide, 6PR Perth, and business as usual for everybody else. On the text, Tony, I've got your smart glasses update you sent me. Let me have a good look at that. Gillian says, I'm obviously a full moon tonight, Phil. The tides are up. Or to quote that great philosopher Blondie, the tide is high. But it's not a full moon, is it? I don't know why I'm bothering looking over my window, over my shoulder at the window. You can't see a damn thing out here. But I don't think it is. But anyway, also, Keith says, I'm sorry, I'm a bit late this morning. Only caught the end of Siv's segment. My only thought is, if Siv's looking for a date, he could use Nicholas as his wingman. Nah, it's not going to work, Keith, because you know what Nicholas is like. With all due respect to Nicholas, he'd white-hand you straight away. He'd cut your grass. and several other, you know, expressions to do with doing the wrong thing by your mate. Last and worst person a blind man needs is Nicholas to be his wingman, because he would just be going, nah, she's not interested, while he's quickly scribbling down phone numbers. He'll probably ring me up and deny that. But in fact, he won't ring me and deny that, because he'll know it's true. Hey, hello, how are you, Julia? I hope that you can find that song. And maybe the listeners could ring in with lesser known songs to do with Dolly Gems. I like that. That'd be good. Phil says, Maggie, you're not dumbing us down. In fact, the opposite. On the other hand, I do feel for the future of our young ones. Even the very bright in this respect. Yeah, I'm glad we got to grow up when we grew up. I still say the best decade for me was the 90s. Musically, 70s for singles. Best decade for albums was the 90s. Got a great song for your music news this morning as well. And also, on the subject of which, Siv looking for a date maybe with Wendy. Did you just hear your name called out and you didn't know why?
0: Are you talking to me?
1: Only if your name's Wendy.
0: Yeah, my name's Wendy. Who the hell would want to date me? I'm 97 years old.
1: Siv.
0: I'm 97.
1: Doesn't matter.
0: Did you know that?
1: Yeah, of course I know that. You went to university when you date maybe with Wendy. Did you just hear your name called out and you didn't know why?
0: Are you talking to me?
1: Only if your name's Wendy.
0: Yeah, my name's Wendy. Who the hell would want to date me? I'm 97 years old.
1: Siv.
0: I'm 97.
1: Doesn't matter.

0: never happened, ever. No.
1: What's that? I mean, but, you know, the world is deprived of you.
0: I didn't know you were that hard up.
1: No, not me. It's Siv. Are you kidding me? Hard up? You're a catch, Wendy.
0: I'm what?
1: A catch.
0: Yeah, I'm not the sort of catch you would imagine. I couldn't be your worst nightmare.
1: No, you're kidding me. If I was out fishing, you'd be the catch I'd never throw back, Wendy. Take that from me.
0: I don't know what to say about that.
1: You know what? At 97, anybody could be your toy boy.
0: No way. No way. The only thing I envy about men is their superior strength and their credibility.
1: Mm.
0: You can get the biggest moron this side of the black stump and he's got more credibility than any woman.
1: Oh, okay. But are they your prerequisites? Because that rules me out. If you talk about strength and credibility, I'm sorry, I'm out. Have you got a third option?
0: A third option?
1: Yeah.
0: No, there isn't. There isn't any. Oh, dear.
1: Do you prefer...
0: I'm gonna fly out of my head. Thank heavens they're not bats.
1: Well, you brought it up. But, hey, would you prefer a bald man or would you prefer a man with a great head of hair?
0: No, he's got to be interesting.
1: Okay, right.
0: And able to talk.
1: Okay, I'm all right. I can, and then I'm still in the running then.
0: Yeah.
1: Okay.
0: Yeah, my father was always going on about bald-headed men. He wasn't bald. But unfortunately, oh dear.
1: Uh-oh.
0: No sense in thatching an empty barn.
1: Thatching an empty barn, I like that. If I could get my barn re-thatched, I'll tell you what, I'd be like a large hay bale. No, seriously, I would. If I could have hair, Wendy, because I lost my hair when I was about 13, every day I came in.
0: Oh, you poor kid.
1: I know.
0: That's,
1: I'll tell you.
0: It's terrible. That would have been awful for you.
1: Well, it wasn't great, I'll tell you that. Especially when you're short.
0: It must be awful for young guys who've got the hereditary baldness.
1: Yeah.
0: Then they start losing their hair. I've often wondered about that.
1: Yeah, I mean, I still had hair on top. It was just, you know, around the temples. There was not a lot there, but, you know, eventually that all went. But, you know, I still think that, you know, if they had a cure for baldness, my wife says, you wouldn't do that. I said, are you kidding me? And I'd have a different hairstyle every day. One day I'd look like Jim Morrison. The next day I'd look like Billy Idol.
0: Oh, really? Oh, well, there you go. There's a lot of famous men are bald. There's Telly Savalas.
1: Mm.
0: There's Yul Brynner.
1: Yeah, but the problem with bald men is everybody thinks we're all the same person.
0: I don't think so.
1: You know, I don't know. I've been confused with everybody from Fabien Barthez, the French football goalkeeper, to Moby. It's like, no, not all bald people are the same person. And that's why bald people have a lot of hats, because it's the only way we can change our hairstyle.
0: Yeah, well, you've got to wear a hat because you've got a big danger of melanoma.
1: Well, that's a good point, too. That's the other issue, you know, and
0: yeah,
1: you don't learn
0: got,
1: that until...
0: You've got to do that.
1: Yeah, until you learn later on.
0: And even though I've got hair, just not long ago I had a basal cell carcinoma cut off my scalp.
1: Oh, no. You okay?
0: Yeah, I've been going around telling people that... They had to put a monkey brain in.
1: The monkey could be so lucky.
0: Yeah, and I had to stay away from the bananas, yeah.
1: There you go. Well, listen, I'll talk to you soon when we're out on our big date, okay, Wendy?
0: What big day?
1: Well, don't worry, I'll just leave that to me.
0: A big day.
1: Yeah, be 50-50 though. We have to pay. We're going to go Dutch.
0: My big days have long gone.
1: Bless you, Wendy. Hey, Alison, how are you?
2: I'm never going to get on.
1: Are you there, Alison?
2: Yes, it's me.
1: Hey, Alison. Now, I don't know whether or not we've ever spoken before on the wireless, because I know you're listening through 5AA in Adelaide.
2: Yes.
1: Have we had a chat on the wireless before?
2: Yes.
1: Oh, okay, yes, all right. Because I have an intro song. A lot of the regular callers have intro songs. For a first-timer to have an intro song, that means something special.

0: Do you like a bit of Elvis Costello too, Alison?
1: David Bruce from I think that's his name, from 5AA. He dedicated that song to me because we had a really good chat and he said, I've got a song for you.
0: Oh, okay.
1: And I never knew there was a song called Alison.
0: Yeah, there's a few actually, but that's, I think, the best one. Yeah.
1: Yes. Anyway, the main reason I called was about a movie, but I'll just say a couple of quick things.
0: Yeah, sure.
1: Very sad about Dolly Parton.
0: Yeah.
1: I wasn't overly keen on her music, but that's all right. But I think she was just a beautiful person, and it's such a shock because no one seemed to know she was sick or whatever. I know her husband died recently.
0: Yeah, only a year ago. That's right.
1: Yeah. So that's very sad. Oh, what I'd give to have a good date. Haven't had a good date in ages.
0: Oh, really? Well, you've come to the right place. You know, we've got lots of our male listeners. Have you ever heard of Nicholas?
1: Nicholas who? Nicholas
0: K? No, Nicholas, our listener. I'll tell you what. You know, if you went out on a date with Nicholas, let me tell you, you would be wined and dined and probably bored 10 minutes into it. But forget about that bit. By the way, Rob wants to know about your pet cockroach, Solomon.
1: Yeah, still going.
0: Right, okay, I don't know about this. How long have you had a pet cockroach for?
1: Well, it's my friend's cockroach.
0: Right.
1: And he's probably had him for, like, at least 6 months. And he comes out and he does his thing and then he goes back under the lounge.
0: What does his thing, you know, what is his thing?
1: It just, my friend... Oh, well,
0: No. You said that you know, he brings over his cockroach and the cockroach does its thing. I just wondered what its thing was.
1: Oh, well, he crawls around and does his thing and goes to the back door. He doesn't go out onto the balcony and then he scoots back and he goes under the lounge.
0: Wow.
1: I know.
0: Do you think he's been trained?
1: I don't know, but it's very cool.
0: Well, I imagine, but why?
1: Have you get rid of it? So
0: okay. Well, have you? So he's had this cockroach for 6 months. Was he keep it in a cage?
1: No. He just roams around the lounge.
0: When he comes over, though, where does he put it? In his pocket?
1: No. It's just under the lounge, and out he comes, and we sit there and watch him, and then he goes.
0: Oh, right. I thought he came over to your house with Solomon.
1: No. I go down to his place and see Solomon.
0: Right, okay. Mm. Wow, that's interesting. Have you suggested to him that perhaps maybe he could have a cat?
1: Well, he looks after my cat when I'm in hospital, so he's not really an animal person. But
0: okay, I can see.
1: The cockroach.
0: I'm no fortune teller. I'm no psychic, but I can see an issue if he looks after your cat. And Solomon's there at the same time. There could be a big problem on the horizon.
1: Conflict of interest.
0: Let me tell you this right now. That cockroach's days are numbered. And his name's going to change from Solomon to Lunch.
1: Probably.
0: All right.
1: The other thing, your producer. Oh, my goodness. He's so nice. I've probably talked to him longer than I talked to you.
0: Aussie Frank, trust me, that's only an act. Trust me, he's not nice. You're lucky you got away. You know, there's crime documentaries that are, easier on the eye than Aussie Frank. Alison, it's lovely to talk to you, but I hope we get to do this show more into Adelaide because let's all think about how many questions we're going to have to ask about Solomon the cockroach, including one. How many legs does the cockroach have? Maggie, not many if the cat comes over.
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0: I can't believe it. Rocky Horror star Tim Curry just died at the age of 80. Tim Curry, the legendary film and TV actor, best known for playing Dr. Frankenfurter in the classic The Rocky Horror Picture Show, has died, according to TMZ, who've just mentioned this as well. I knew he hadn't been well, but there you go. It's incredible, isn't it? Dolly Parton yesterday, Tim Curry today. Tim Curry had been plagued with serious health issues for more than a decade, passed away Tuesday night at his Los Angeles home. Law enforcement officers and sources say that the police responded to a call at his house, 11:23 Tuesday night. There was no foul play suspected in the case. Tim got his start in Hollywood in the late 60s before catching the big break in the Rocky Horror Picture Show. While initially ignored by critics, the film developed a second life as a cultural event in the midnight movie space, much like The Room did decades later. People may also recognise Tim as the terrifying clown Pennywise in the 1990 adaptation of Stephen King's It, and also his role as Mr. Hector in Home Alone 2, Lost in New York. Other credits include Annie, Clue, The Hunt for Red October, Muppet Treasure Island, Adam's Family Reunion, Scary Movie 2. Let's not forget one of my favourite films of Tim Curry's from the 80s, which was Times Square, where he played the DJ on that in that movie. While always an active performer, both in film roles and also as an onstage theatre actor, health issues slowed Tim down in recent years, and he suffered a massive stroke in 2012, which required brain surgery. And as we all know, he'd been very, very unwell. Last year, he released his memoir, Vagabond, and he stated that he was still unable to walk. Tim was 80 years of age. Wow. Isn't that crazy? Yesterday, Dolly Parton, and then today, and somebody just said, could we have some Rocky Horror music now? So yesterday, Dolly Parton, and today, Tim Curry, the Rocky Horror star, passed away. Again, also at the age of 80. The same as Dolly Parton. Wow, I'm really surprised by that. I mean, I guess we shouldn't be, because, you know, people pass away, and he was old and he wasn't well. But, you know, when you just get these sort of press releases that come out, especially in the middle of the night, it just, you know. I liked Tim Curry. I thought he was great. You know, really brave actor, too. He was very brave to take on a role like he did with the Rocky Horror Picture Show. So, yeah, there you go, Tim Curry. Dead at the age of 80. What a shame. All right, we've got the news coming up, then I'll be back with more of your calls, and we will talk about Dolly Parton with Paul Cashman.
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21: Hello, I'm Jack Fenwick. An Australian is missing after a deadly flash flood hit the Tibet-Nepal border. At least 95 people have died after the flood and mudslides swept through the Himalayan border region yesterday morning. Around 400 foreign nationals are missing. The Prime Minister says the first face-to-face National Cabinet meeting in 9 months has been positive and constructive. State and territory leaders discussed a number of issues at the talks in Sydney, including data centres, gun laws, bird flu and fuel security. Jurisdictions are broadly on the same page, but there's still some consternation on some matters. Anthony Albanese says that on the whole, he's happy with the outcome.
22: I want to thank all the Premiers and Chief Ministers for the constructive engagement, working through our national interest, whilst, of course, always having in mind their jurisdictions.
21: One of those matters is GST, and state premiers are demanding permanent federal top-up funds to compensate for Western Australia's controversial GST deal, with leaders set to formally debate the arrangement early next year. Frustrated leaders across the nation want Anthony Albanese to lock in the around $6 billion no-worse-off guarantee permanently after an interim report warned WA's special arrangement will cost taxpayers billions. The Albanese government will cut Australia's annual refugee intake by a third next financial year, returning the quota to its long-run base of 13,750 from 20,000 to ease net overseas migration. The decision unwinds recent increases to ease strain and resettlement services as Labor faces mounting pressure over immigration numbers from One Nation. A bus company and its two directors have been fined a total of $650,000 after a fatal crash in the New South Wales Hunter. Jamel Wells reports.
1: 10 wedding guests died and 25 were injured in the crash at Greta in 2023. The driver, Brett Andrew Button, is serving a jail sentence of up to 32 years for dangerous and negligent driving occasioning death. Separately, the bus company and its directors pleaded guilty to charges brought by the National Heavy Vehicle Regulator. The fines imposed are for heavy vehicle safety breaches and hiring a drug-impaired driver. Jamel Wills reporting.
21: The first teenager sentenced under Victoria's new adult time for violent crime laws has avoided jail, despite holding a knife to a taxi driver's throat during an aggravated carjacking. The girl was instead handed an 18-month youth supervision order, with a judge pointing to her age, traumatic upbringing, and prospects of rehabilitation.
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21: Fremantle forward Sam Switkowski has shocked teammates and fans by announcing he'll be retiring at the end of this season. The 29-year-old has spent 9 years playing for the Dockers. He says revealing the news in front of his teammates was tough.
3: Really emotional, but privilege and an awesome moment. Not everyone gets the chance to stand up in front of the group and announce their retirement.
21: Storm coach Craig Bellamy is in unfamiliar territory, having missed the finals for the first time since 2010. They'll take on the Broncos tonight in Brisbane for their penultimate game of the season. Bellamy says it does feel a bit strange to be playing a dead rubber.
23: We're not going to be playing in September, so at the end of the day, when we realise that, well, now it's just a matter of finishing off the year strong.
21: An English cricket captain, Joe Root, admits he's frustrated with the team's off-field behaviour after yet another nightclub-related incident.
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9: 7 minutes past two. I just gave the time. I shouldn't do that. 7 past 2 on the East Coast. There you go. Filling in for Tony McManus this morning. And it's Thursday.
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9: Tony, we'll maybe be back tomorrow. I'm actually almost going to give a certain answer there, but I actually don't know. But in the meantime, we'll fill in for Tony on 3AW and also on 6PR, 5AA and on our regular overnight shows too, where you can give me a call on 131873. 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Hello, Colin in East Brisbane, who was giving us an update to somebody who was asking about petrol prices before. Diesel is approximately $2.50 a litre in Brisbane at present. And also Stephen at Avoca Beach, just getting back to our conversation about bald heads. He says, imagine if every human being was bald. Well, then people that have got a wig will be in the true tradition of the in the land of the blind, the one-eyed man is king. The people with the wigs would be superior, perhaps. Hey, Zach, how are you? Yes, to answer your text on 0460 873 873, we are going into Melbourne and Adelaide and Perth tonight. Isabel said, can you believe that Alia died? That was the singer. I met her. She was lovely. Died on the 25th of August 2001. Dolly Parton died on the 25th of August 2026, exactly 25 years later. And also Annette says that is now two deaths with the death of Tim Curry. And because they always come in threes, who's next? Well, that is the way they say it. But I think we've, and I hate to say it sounds so morbid, but, you know, we're coming on the end of, I think Dolly Parton was part of three people that passed away. So I don't know, maybe this will reset it. But yes, in case you missed the news.
11: Breaking news, according to TMZ, actor Tim Curry has died at the age of 80. Tim suffered serious health issues for more than a decade. Law enforcement exclusively telling TMZ there is no foul play suspected at this time. You also may recognize Tim Curry, who played the terrifying clown Pennywise.
12: Yes, the original.
11: Yes, that's right, in the 1990 adaptation of Stephen King's It. And of course, for the millennials out there, he was Mr. Hector in Home Alone 2, Lost in New York. Tim Curry was never married. He doesn't have any children. He didn't feel that his personal relationship was for public consumption.
9: Well, there you go. Tim Curry. Also, just like yesterday, where Dolly Parton passed away at the age of 80, Tim Curry also passing away at the age of 80. Tim Curry, remembered, of course, mostly for this particular character from the Rocky Horror Picture Show.
2: So, come up to the lab and see what's on the slab. I see you shiver with anticipation. But maybe the rain is really to blame. So I'll remove the cause. But not the symptom.
9: What a shame, Tim Curry. Marie said, by the way, Phil, I like the time calls. Regular listeners in different time zones may not realise, but will know how to make the adjustments. That is true, however, and she said, we're not stupid. That's true, however, people who are just listening in, who may be casual listeners, will hear me give a time in Sydney, and it's completely different to the time in Perth. So give me a second, I'll figure that out. I wasn't ready for that level of mathematics this morning. Also on the text, Maggie says, bald men, so what? You know, maybe young people, especially young women, should seek a boyfriend who, you know, is all about the mind, body and soul rather than the superficial. Well, that's true. What else we got here before I get to Peter, and then we'll get to Paul Cashmere from the Noise 11 website to talk about Dolly Parton. Wayne says, have you seen the TV show First Date? You could perhaps host the radio version in the studio. Aussie Frank could be part of it, hosting them with Graham, who's Scottish, and Hudson with the H, who probably would know his way around a kitchen. He does have a bit of a look of chefism about him. So, yeah, we could do that in the studio. Small thing, though, we'd probably set up a fire alarm, and I wouldn't want to do that. Gary says, that nice lady with a cockroach. I was wondering how you would know the difference, because to me, cockroaches all look the same. Well, yeah, but, you know, if you had a pet cockroach called Solomon, you'd probably become quite used to it and its little, you know, nuances. Paul says, I don't know. Paul says, maybe you could try and get a wig sponsor for an advertiser on the show, and then you could sport a different style each week. And as I mentioned before, Paul, and I've mentioned this a few times, once people get into the habit of seeing you walk in a wig, it won't be such a big deal anymore. Sad to hear about the passing of Dolly Parton, Brad said, and also Tim Curry, who was in Home Alone 2 and several others. That was Brad that said that. And a couple of other people mentioned the Tim Curry announcement a little earlier too, but because I wasn't looking over at the text machine, I missed it. And that also goes for Mark, who sent that one in as well. Morning, Peter. How are you?
12: Good morning, Phil. I'm well, thanks. How are you?
9: I'm okay. Dolly Parton. I wouldn't have picked you as a fan.
12: Oh, no, I'm definitely a fan. I had huge respect for Dolly Parton, and particularly her philanthropic work, which she actually often, as you may know, quietly went about her work, unlike many who shout it from the rooftops for recognition. She went ahead and did it. So I actually think that there was no one like her. And I think that, as I think others have said, so not just, you know, one of the greatest singers ever, but such a kind and loving person. I know you often look to the stars, Phil, and there's actually a planetary alignment on the 12th of August, and they called it a Lionsgate alignment.
9: So I know, yeah, we talked about that.
12: Oh, did you? Okay, I missed that. But yeah, make of that what you will. I didn't only call about Dolly, and I think that her legacy obviously will live on forever. And I think people, it is often the case that once, you know, a husband or wife or partner passes on, that sometimes, you know, their equal also passes on soon after. So yeah, such is the connection. Yep. The other thing I wanted to mention, Phil, this morning, just a couple of other things, was, of course, completely different, is, of course, that the Alan Andrews Carroll government, which has really wrecked Victoria and left Victoria in, you know, over $200 billion of debt and roads like the surface of the moon, I think there's no doubt that when Victorians decide in just a few weeks that they'll certainly get rid of that catastrophic government. also, Phil, I think what we need to remember when people like, you know, really, really trashy people like Malcolm Turnbull, Zali Steggall and others, you know, Bob Carr, when they talk about carbon dioxide emissions, let's not forget that 1 year of Australia's carbon dioxide emissions is equal to 12 days in China. So they're absolute claptrap garbage that the greenwash lobby go along with. You know, idiots like Malcolm Turnbull and Bob Carr, you know, they are absolute trash, and Australians should never forget that they are sellouts and they're owned by China. So let's not forget that. They are traitors, just like most of the Labor Party. These people have sold Australia out, and look at why is Chris Bowen so obsessed with energy made in China? Because he is owned by China, and he should front up and explain himself, Phil.
9: I agree with you. Thank you very much, Peter. And by the way, we're going to talk to Terry Barnes a little bit later on this morning, who also wants to talk about he being in Melbourne for our 3AW listeners. He also wants to talk about the current situation with Ben Carroll taking over with pretty much a no bump in the polls and no honeymoon period for Ben Carroll. And he's going to talk about the upcoming November elections that are going to be happening in Victoria. That's next hour with Terry Barnes on the subject of Dolly Parton, incidentally.
13: Here you come again. Just when I'm about to make it work with you.
9: Such a huge story, such an outpouring of emotions for the passing of Dolly Parton. But we found out this time pretty much yesterday morning, just give or take a couple of hours as well. And Paul Cashmere, music journalist from noise11.com, is with us to talk about Dolly Parton. I mean, it was a shock, but also I think, Paul, you know, we did know that she had been quite unwell for a while.
14: That's right. There was a couple of sort of hints along the way, and I think about 2 months out, we got a pretty unusual, you know, maybe it was too honest from a Sister Stella just to say that Dolly wasn't well, and that's where all of the rumours started. They were very quickly squashed by the Dolly side, but as it turns out, Stella was right all along, and sadly, one of the greats of the music world of our lifetime has left us now.
9: And at the age of 80, completely revered by the country music fraternity, but pretty much by everybody. What do you attribute that to?
14: Blown out by the tributes that came through from politicians. And for the first time ever, I think I've seen Barack Obama and Donald Trump agreeing on something.
9: Well, that's right. Trump lowering the flags across America for a week at half-mast. That's really saying something.
14: That's right. And of course, you had Albo came out and made some comments about it. And he had a personal relationship with Dolly Parton dating back to 2011 when he was the Minister for Transport. And she was going to come to Australia in 2011. In fact, she did get here, and she got here because of Albo. She would only travel in her tour bus when she was here. But of course, the Australian problem with that was the tour bus wasn't roadworthy. So a special rules had to be broken to get Dolly's bus into Australia and on the road so she could travel from town to town. And that's how she got around. She didn't fly anywhere. But fun fact, when she was in Melbourne, that tour bus with Dolly on it parked itself in Gene Pratt's backyard. Gene Pratt, if you don't know who Gene is, one of the richest women in the world, and lives in Melbourne, from, you know, the Visi box empire, cardboard empire. And Dolly lived at the back of Raheem Mansion in her tour bus while she was in Melbourne on the 2011 tour, which all happened thanks to Albo.
9: What was it about Dolly's career and her music in particular that made her such a game changer?
14: She was a songwriter. Every song you hear from Dolly Parton is a Dolly Parton song. And she didn't have co-writers, and she didn't have, you know, a team of producers. You know, like when you have a look at even a Taylor Swift record today or a Beyonce record, you know, Beyonce can have up to 14 songwriters just on one song. Yeah. I think I counted 73 songwriters on that last Beyonce album. Guess how many songwriters there are on every Dolly Parton album?
9: Right.
14: One.
9: Yeah. She would have been one of the first artists to cross over from country to pop too.
14: Oh, absolutely. She started off very much as a country artist, and she was on the Porter Wagner television show back in the early 70s, which is where she got her name in America. And when she left that show, she wrote a song about him I Will Always Love You. And that went on to become one of the biggest earners that she ever had.
15: Which, of course, was made famous by Whitney Houston, thanks to the film. A lot of people didn't realise that that was actually a Dolly Parton song.
14: Not only was it made famous by Whitney, it could have been made years earlier famous by Elvis Presley.
15: Right.
14: And this is the story. Elvis Presley wanted to record the song. Dolly Parton had originally, you know, released it, and it was a country hit in 1974. Elvis wanted to cover it as well, but Elvis wanted 50% of the songwriting credit for it. And Colonel Tom Parker, Elvis's manager, went to Dolly and said, this is how it will be. You will give us a song. We will take 50% publishing. And she said no. And Elvis never recorded the song, although he did once sing it to Priscilla, as documented by Priscilla at one point. But that song could have been an Elvis Presley song, and it wasn't, because Dolly stood her ground and wouldn't give away the copyright of a song that she wrote to someone who didn't write it.
15: Were there any other songs that Dolly had written that people don't realise were written by her?
14: Well, there were some songs that weren't written by Dolly that were sung by Dolly. Islands in the Stream is probably a good example of that.
15: Yep.
14: And if you go back to that album, that entire album was written by the Bee Gees. So when you look at a song like Islands in the Stream, which was written by Maurice Gibb, Robin Gibb and Barry Gibb, sung by Dolly Parton and Kenny Rogers, Barry Gibb is now the only survivor of the five people that put that song together. Wow. 40 years ago now.
15: There was something about her that really resonated with so many people, because she was quite prepared to wear a heart on her sleeve, not just with her music and with her philanthropy, but also with her outfits. She was basically saying, this is me, like it or lump it.
14: Oh, that's right. And, you know, Dolly was always Dolly. But, you know, the philanthropy that you just mentioned there, I mean, the amount of money that she gave away in a lifetime was in the hundreds of millions of dollars. And she raised a lot of money for charity with I Will Always Love You. The money she made from Whitney Houston, which was said to be around $10 million, she gave to the black community of Nashville and built houses for them. For children, she gave away 300 million books through her foundation to children all over the world, just so that she could fight literacy. So, you know, this is the sort of person she was. So it's not just about the music. Apparently she lived a very normal life with a husband who sadly only passed away 12 months ago. You know, like, what a person. We don't hear too many stories of people with that amount of wealth that do so much for so many millions of people around the world.
15: Sadly missed too, Dolly Parton. Noise11.com, always good to talk to you.
14: Thanks, Phil.
15: There is music journalist Paul Cashmere. 131-873 is our number, by the way, if you want to give us a call and talk about anything you want. And that is also 133-693. If you're listening in Melbourne through 3AW, as I fill in for Tony McManus, you can use that number, 133-693. Or in Perth through 6PR, 133-892, although I am led to believe that you can still get through on that number, 131873, and that'll get you through to the studio. And also on the text, 0460 873 873. And thank you, Annette. Yeah, apparently the full moon is going to be tomorrow night, so we'll keep you updated on that. I've figured out how to give you the time calls now without me actually micing it up. So it's 2:23 currently in Sydney, which makes it 1:53 in Adelaide and 12:23 in Perth.
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17: In his podcast Better Than Yesterday, Osher Ginsberg is the best company. And every week he shows up, sharing conversations that keep giving you that caring nudge you know you need.
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15: So it is, oh gosh, I'm going to go down to the time call again. I'm going to set myself up with a rod for my own back. 2:26 currently in Sydney, which makes it 1:56 a.m. in Adelaide. And currently in Perth, it is 12:26. See, seamless. You wouldn't have even noticed that I couldn't figure it out. 131-873 is our phone number, as I said, in for Tony McManus on 3AW this morning and also on 5AA in Adelaide and 6PR in Perth. And business as usual for our listeners on 2GB in Sydney, 4BC in Brisbane, 2CC in Canberra, and also our regional stations as well. Hello, Will, how are you? Phil, maybe play a song from Dolly Parton's 2023 album, Rockstar. Perhaps Peter Frampton's Baby I Love Your Way or Seeger's Night Moves or even Prince's Purple Rain. Well, don't forget the music news this morning as I find a song that hopefully will be to the enjoyment of everybody, including Gabe's, who always gives me a score. I'm going to hope that I've got a good song for you this morning that I'll play you. I mean, I like it, but you may not necessarily like it. But I'm going to go out there and hope that you will like that. But later on this morning. Hey, Phil, this is from Ray Ella, mate. I saw Dolly in concert when she toured Australia. She was great, but I didn't realise how small she was. About only 5 foot. I think she was, yeah, 5'1", 5'2", maximum. And also Rob says, Oh, no, okay, I'm not going to read that. You just did an elbow on me with that one. Social media giant Meta has agreed to a settlement with 29 US states to resolve a court case related to child safety on Facebook and Instagram. Here's the update on that story from Fox News.
26: The two sides have hammered out a deal here in this landmark federal case. Under the terms of the settlement, over the next 10 years, Meta will have to pay up to $17 billion to the coalition of 29 states that sued the tech giant here in federal court. Provided the court approves the deal, California alone will receive up to $2 billion. The long list of changes include time limits, stopping notifications, block on the app during critical overnight hours, and bans on beauty features like plastic surgery filters.
15: That's the update on that. By the way, the next full moon will be the Sturgeon Moon. I just noticed that my wife just sent me a text there too. Maybe I should give her a quick call. Hang on, I'll text her because she'll be very excited to know about this. Hang on, I have to text her now. Call you? Question mark. No, I should probably say call you on air because she might actually answer with a swear word because she'll be most amused to find out something about the full moon, which is coming up as well. I'm waiting for the reply now. And then if she... Okay, here we go. I've now got to try and remember my wife's phone number. It should just come up on the phone, but I think everybody has my wife's phone number.
0: Hello?
15: Why are you awake?
0: Don't know exactly.
15: Well, it's lovely to see you and to hear from you, I should say, because I got a text from you. Guess who died?
0: Who died?
15: Tim Curry. Tim Curry from Rocky.
0: Oh, no.
15: Yes.
0: Oh, that's so sad.
15: I know. I mean, neither of us, you or I, have ever watched Rocky Horror.
0: I've watched it. What are you talking about?
15: Well, I haven't watched it, but...
0: Okay, we're just finding this out now. What?
15: Is this a deal breaker? Because we've been married for a while.
0: Well, it's a bit late now. I mean, okay. I wish you would have brought this up, like, I don't know, 15 years ago or something.
15: Really? Okay. So it would have been a deal breaker. No, I've never watched Rocky Horror. I mean, I like Tim Curry. I've never watched Rocky Horror. It's not the kind of film...
0: Everybody's watched Rocky Horror.
15: Not me, I haven't. And I've never watched E.T., and I know that's an issue for you too.
0: You know what? Clear your schedule this weekend, my friend.
15: No, I'm not going to sit at home on my weekend and watch Rocky.
0: You are getting an education,
15: my
0: friend.
15: Me and my big mouth. Anyway, I thought I'd mention this because you'll be very excited. We have a full moon coming up, and this is going to be happening tomorrow. Would you like to know, and you'll be most amused by this, because for some inexplicable reason, my wife and I make jokes about fish. I don't know where it came from.
0: It is a sturgeon moon.
15: Sturgeon. Because whenever the song Urgent comes on from Foreigner on the radio, would you like to sing what we sing?
0: Yeah.
15: Yeah, we changed the word urgent to sturgeon.
0: To sturgeon.
15: Yeah.
0: Definitely probably got that by now.
15: Yeah, that's it. So there's going to be a sturgeon moon, and that's going to be tomorrow night.
0: Okay, what does it mean for all the fish?
15: I don't know whether it affects...
0: to the surface?
15: Oh, who knows?
0: Are they going to, I don't know, break out in song? What's going to happen?
15: Who knows? I don't know whether or not... Hey, I spoke to a listener earlier who's got a friend who's got a pet cockroach.
0: Can you befriend a cockroach?
15: A friend has got a... Yeah, so her friend has got a cockroach, and the cockroach is called Solomon. And he hides under the couch. When she goes over there to visit him, the cockroach comes out and says hello, goes to the door, never ventures beyond the door, and then comes back and goes back under the couch.
0: This is a cockroach, like a bug?
15: Yeah, cockroach, yeah.
0: Am I dreaming? Do you mean like a cockatoo?
15: No, a cockroach, not the cockatoo. Different thing. But guess what?
0: It's actually a cockroach, not just like a cat that's called cockroach.
15: No, that's what I investigated all of this, as did everybody else. And she's quite well known. I think she was in Adelaide, and she's very known, very well known to the Adelaide 5AA listeners. Remember I told you that how the show's going around the whole country? Remember that conversation yesterday?
0: Yeah, basically.
15: So anyway, she's well known to the listeners in Adelaide about for the cockroach. But get this, right? You ready?
0: Yeah.
15: So, she's got a cat.
0: Okay.
15: The friend has a cockroach.
0: Yeah.
15: The friend sometimes looks after the cat. What's going to happen?
0: I can see legs hanging out of a mouth.
15: Yep.
0: Because I have seen that myself.
15: Yep.
0: I've seen a cat with cockroach legs hanging out of its mouth.
15: A lot. Because, you know, that's the thing about cats, and we've got two, they don't just kill the cockroach and put it out of its misery. Sometimes it can last 3 or 4 days.
0: Yeah.
15: Do you remember the cockroach that was sitting near the bookshelf and I forgot to pick it up, and about a month later it was still there, and you wanted to prove a point that if I didn't pick up the cockroach, you weren't going to pick it up either?
0: It was there for longer than a month.
15: It was longer than a month, right.
0: It was a really long time. Because the thing is, the cats had toyed with it, they'd played with it. Mm. They decided they didn't want to snack on this one, right? Whatever.
15: Yeah.
0: So they just left it by the bookshelf, thinking, oh yeah, Daddy's going to come and pick it up. That's fine. Don't, mummy won't have to deal with it. Daddy will sort that out. That's totally fine. And then Daddy didn't sort it out for a really long time. And that's definitely a mark against Daddy.
15: Another mark against Daddy. But hang on. Don't they normally bring the cockroach to the end of the bed to you because you're, in their eyes, the breadwinner, and therefore that's
0: they're
15: like
0: absolutely a... damn straight is right. But they, right. You know, when I've been away and then I come home after a few days and that's when Bluebell will... leave me a gift at the end of the bed.
15: Mm. Yeah, yeah. Until eventually I pick it up. Aussie Frank has just told me this, that August is the time of the year when the giant lake sturgeon, the massive native freshwater fish, most easily caught in the Great Lakes and Lake Champlain, this is the reason why it's called the Sturgeon Moon. And it's a traditional Algonquian-speaking people's fish.
0: Speaking people's fish.
15: Yeah, the Algonquian. That's a kind of language, a northeastern Native American tribe language, and that's why they. I guess they worship the fish. I have no idea.
0: I want to worship that damn fish.
15: Okay, well, you get out to the moon tomorrow night when the sturgeon moon's there, and if you've got a fish, make it a sturgeon, and you can give it to the gods of the sturgeon moon.
0: I am the gods of the sturgeon.
15: All right, I'm going to go now because I've got to get back to work. Go back to bed.
0: Okay, all right, bye. All right. Bye, bye, bye.
15: Love you, bye.
0: Bye, love
15: bye.
0: You,
15: bye. Bye, bye, bye. All right, there you go, that's my wife. Okay, listen, you know what we should talk about at 25 minutes to 3? Oh, God, 25 minutes to 3. You think I'm giving you these time calls off the top of my head? I'm not. Every time I give the time now, I have to go back to Google and give you the correct time. Yeah, so it's 2:05 in Adelaide and 12:35 in Perth. After this, we should catch up with Dr. Kyle Krusineski for his regular appearance, this time on a Thursday morning, for the segment Ask Dr. Kyle. And this morning, what I think is a brilliant question that came in from Paul.
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15: Filling in for Tony McManus this morning on 3AW, 5AA in Adelaide and also 6PR in Perth. Maggie said on the text, Phil, forget about giving the time, particularly if you continue to broadcast on a national level. Come the first Sunday in October, some states or territories revert to daylight saving. Will that be more complications? That question doesn't even need answering. You know that with me. Cannot figure that out. That's why we have Dr. Carl, who I'll get to in just a moment. So, yeah, we've got the Sturgeon Moon. Then that'll be followed by the Harvest Moon, which would be great because it's a great opportunity to play Harvest Moon by Neil Young, one of the great songs. And then in October 26, we have the Hunter's Moon. And November 24, we have the Beaver Moon. And I'd hate to think what kind of characteristics that brings out in Nicholas. On the subject of which, Wayne says, Phil, you're definitely punching with Sam, but don't ever let Nicholas meet her. Well, no, obviously not. Hello, Justine, the boxer. Haven't heard from you since the last time we filled in for Tony McManus. It's lovely to see your text. My favourite song, Baby, I'm Burning. Fun fact, Dolly Parton, 152 centimetres. The boxer, 154. Well, okay. You are the Dolly Parton of the boxing arena. Phil, I saw Dolly Parton in concert, says Janine. Hello, Janine. Actually, that was a different one. Sorry, I got two texts at the same time. This one. I saw Dolly in concert, says Ray, at Barnum when she toured Australia. She was great, but again, I didn't realise how short she was, only about 5 foot tall. And that one that came in from Janine said, I wanted to let Wendy know the

0: mentioned. At this time on a Thursday morning, we get to the great Dr. Carl Kruzineski to have the questions that you've sent in answered by Carl. Got a great one this morning. How are you, Dr. Carl?
1: It's a bit chicken, thank you.
2: Here's a question that came in from Paul. He says, Phil is always talking about being terrified of spontaneous combustion, human combustion. That is true. I have been, and I do worry a lot. Is spontaneous combustion a thing?
1: Yes and no and maybe. So we've got 400 cases on record, but not one of them has happened in front of an expert team of witnesses.
2: I saw something on this incredible encyclopedia of knowledge called Facebook, and it had a photo of a burnt couch where a man was watching television and then spontaneously combusted. So it might not be true, this particular photo.
1: What part of the body had been consumed and what part was left over? What part was left over?
2: Well, it didn't say. It just showed the terrible couch. This is where my fear came from. The terrible seat that he was sitting on, and it was just covered completely in burn marks. Then it had a warning, spontaneous combustion, you could be next.
1: So there was no hint that a human had been involved. Somebody could have just come in, poured some petrol on a lid and walked away and written the words spontaneous combustion. And there was no hint of a human body part anywhere in the photo.
2: Well, you see, now you put it that way, it seems completely illogical. But where were you when I was having the panic attack?
1: Well, in a crematorium, to burn a body, they crank it up to 800, 1200 degrees C. And you can look at the trunk and you look at the bones and say that was a man or a woman. In spontaneous combustion, if it's real, it's the other way around.
2: Right.
1: The centre of the body is consumed to ash and the peripheries are left behind.
2: Really? Okay, that's interesting, isn't it?
1: As I mentioned, none of the 400 cases on record had people clever enough or wise enough or forward-thinking enough to do it in front of a medical committee of experts with cameras rolling.
2: Right.
1: But Charles Dickens, you remember him from the 1800s?
2: Yeah, he was good. Yeah, I liked him.
1: He wrote about spontaneous human combustion getting rid of a character he didn't like in the book Bleak House.
2: Okay.
1: So he'd done enough research. He was very thorough in his work, and he'd done enough research. And there were some cases back then where people had been consumed, and always the same pattern, that the centre of the body had been consumed and the periphery untouched.
2: Let's get back to these 400 cases then. Were they real or not?
1: Well, we don't know because they were reported on mainly in the media. And the first time I started thinking about it seriously was about 20 or 30 years ago when I read a report in the New Scientist magazine, which is pretty reputable, by a retired scenes of crime officer in Wales. So that's not somebody who rides a motorbike or a car or who does the paperwork in the offices, but somebody who goes to the crime and tries to analyse it, to the event.
2: Right.
1: And he said that on two occasions he'd been to an event, which over a 40-year period, he had to classify as spontaneous human combustion, but he would not because he was afraid of being laughed out of the police force.
2: Right, okay.
1: And they were both roughly similar. So there was, when he went into the room, which was locked from the inside, firstly, the only potential source of heat in the room was either a valve radio in the old days or a light bulb in the ceiling. The fireplace had not been burning and there were no cigarettes involved, no matches, no candles. And the room was covered in a thin, gritty layer, greasy layer of fat. The room was locked from the inside and the centre of the body had been consumed and nothing had been left on the periphery.
2: Right.
1: And then I went to, in my medical studies, a biochemistry lecture because you learn little bits and pieces of everything in a medical degree. So a medical degree is basically a degree in how to be a body mechanic. You don't know everything about biochemistry or physiology or anatomy or histology or neurophysiology. You know just enough to diagnose a patient and then work out a treatment for them, and that's it. You know the bare minimum because the human body is so complex.
2: Yeah.
1: And it turns out that in our body, we burn a molecule called ATP to make energy. So, and this is related to the spontaneous human combustion. So, if you want anything to happen in our society, you have to spend money. You know, you want to buy a coffee, you want to go to a movie, you want to fill your car with liquid hydrocarbons, whatever, right? You got to spend money. But in the body, what you've got to do is break down a chemical called ATP, adenosine triphosphate, and bring it down to adenosine diphosphate, and that releases energy.

0: There's a chain called the Krebs Cycle. If you've got a spare 4 hours, go and have a look it up on Wikipedia, K-R-E-B-S cycle, right. Also called the tricarboxylic acid cycle, also called coupling of oxidative phosphorylation. And in some cases, in brown fat, this cycle is broken. You have decoupling where brown fat generates heat. And he told us that when this biochemistry lecturer was a junior doctor, a patient had been brought in, having taken a chemical which broke down this, you know, weird energy metabolism cycle, and they were kept in the dark and they were really hot and they were giving him all sorts of treatments to cool him down. And he went in to see the patient in the dark and he wasn't responding, so he just touched him and the guy was really, really hot, and then he just let out a scream and died on the spot.
1: Wow. Did he burst into flames?
0: No, but he was very, very hot. So brown fat can turn fat directly into heat without shivering. And my hypothesis, if spontaneous human combustion is real, in some cases you can have an abnormally large amount of brown fat and then it goes off into a thermal runaway and then you burn up. The hard part is getting it going. And so nobody's ever done spontaneous human combustion in front of a committee, but we still keep on having a couple of cases pop up every year.
1: Do you know what brown fat's like?
0: Go on, tell me more.
1: It's like the human equivalent of, you know, those little fire starters when you're out camping and you can't start a fire properly, so you cheat and you put them on and then you set. It's just exactly like that.
0: That's a really good analogy, but most of the time they run at a very low level. The phenomenon overall is called non-shivering thermogenesis. You can have, and I used to have this a lot, where if I ate too much, I'd wake up in the middle of the night and I'd be radiating heat like crazy.
1: Did you eat ice cubes?
0: No, it was freezing cold in winter, so I just threw off all the sheets. Ah. My wife is huddling under the sheets going, freeze, freeze, freeze, under 15 million blankets, and I'm there going, radiate, just blasting the heat out like crazy. And I do it to a lesser degree now as I get older. We humans can generate heat without shivering, and it might be due to the brown fat we have normally in our chest area, like between the shoulder blades and between the ribs and so forth.
1: Do you know what? The great thing, your wife has so many advantages. Not only are you the cleverest person on earth, but also during winter, you can be used as the human heater.
0: I am very warm. On the other hand, I'm not that clever. My IQ is only 110. However, I am very well educated because once upon a time, education used to be free in Australia.
1: Yeah, don't even get me started on that. You are, as far as I'm concerned, a genius, just like Bert Newton with that apple that fell on his head. Are you ready for a science joke?
0: Lay it on me, man.
1: I had a problem with my quantum computer, so I turned it off and on at the same time.
0: Ah.
1: So that's good, right?
0: Truly, you are getting towards wisdom, grasshopper.
1: Well, that's okay. I mean, I don't understand it, but I knew you would.
0: In quantum, a thing can be both here and there at the same time. Right. And there are grounds for believing that there's only one electron and it's everywhere in the universe, in both the present and the past and the future, in all of those, at the same time.
1: I just laughed at my own joke after you explained it to me. Dr. Carl, you're a legend.
0: Oh, shucks, you're too kind, Dr. Phil.
1: Dr. Carl Krasniewski joins us every Thursday morning for Ask Dr. Carl, where he answers the questions that you ask. And what would you like him to do next week? On the text on 0460 873 873. The cleverest question, and I like that one, Paul, by the way, the cleverest question will get answered by Dr. Carl next week.
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1: Coming up to the news, and then, as usual for a Thursday morning, Terry Barnes will join us. Okay, in the news.
10: An unexpected visitor at a fire station in Colorado. So there's the bear walking into a building and then leaving with a firefighter's gear bag. The Colorado Springs Fire Department urges people to stay alert for more sightings as bears bulk up before hibernation season a few months out.
1: Okay, now tell me, so the bear's gone into a petrol station, stole a fireman's bag with his uniform in. You can only imagine that the bear has dressed up as a fireman. If they don't continue that news bulletin by referring to it as Smokey the Bear, then there's no point of any of this going on. Also, here's another story. Are you... US military jet mysteriously landed in Moscow before a motorcade sped off through the city. The Kremlin denied any knowledge of the visit. Hang on a minute. So a US military jet lands in Moscow, but Kremlin says, no, we don't know. We don't know what it is. In fact, they didn't even say that. They just said, no, we deny that happened. How would an American military jet land in the middle of Russia and they not know? The US Air Force Boeing C-17 Globemaster II landed at Vnukovo International Airport about 8 a.m. UK time. This was yesterday. An unexplained flight from Latvia arrived at Latvia's capital, Riga. I don't know if I'm saying that right, but it sounded like I was saying it in a different accent. And that flew from the US Camp Springs Air Base near Washington. So it flew from the U.S. Camp Springs Air Base near Washington. U.S. Air Force Boeing makes a two-hour trip across Russia. Who was on the plane and why remains a mystery. U.S. government not releasing any information on the plane. The Kremlin has no knowledge of the flight. In fact, when asked about the flight, Putin's spokesperson, Dmitry Peskov, says, "No, I don't know what's happened with that plane. I have no information. But I expect you to die, Mr. Bond." I had to just add that little bit at the end there because I felt my accent wasn't quite Russian enough. So anyway, the jet landed, a motorcade bearing an American diplomatic number plate with a police escort was going through Moscow, and yet they said in Russia, no, it never happened. But isn't that curious? I wonder what the things that go on and some kind of collusion there. What would you make of that? All right, let's get to the news coming up at... Hang on, I've got to reset my clock over here and everything, otherwise I'll get the time completely wrong. It should be quite easy if you're not an idiot, but for me, obviously, it's a little bit more difficult. So, yeah, it's coming up to 3 o'clock in Sydney, which obviously makes it 2:26 in Adelaide, and 4 minutes to 1 in Perth. We'll get the news update, then Terry Barnes.
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21: Hello, I'm Jack Fenwick. Tim Curry, the legendary film and TV actor, best known for playing Dr. Frankenfurter in the cult classic The Rocky Horror Picture Show, has died aged 80. The British-born actor and singer had struggled with major health issues for many years after suffering a stroke in 2012. The chance of another interest rate hike is growing, even though inflation has eased slightly. Federal politics editor Michael Packie.
22: New figures show consumer prices rose 3.5% over the year to July. This is down on the June reading, but still above the Reserve Bank's target range. Housing, food and recreation were among the prices to increase. KPMG chief economist Brendan Rinn says the recent lift to pay rates is now being passed on to consumers.
23: The biggest cost driving those businesses is wages.
22: Treasurer Jim Chalmers says the reduction in inflation should be welcomed.
24: Now, we know Australians are under pressure, but more than acknowledging that, we're acting on that.
22: Analysts believe the Reserve Bank may have to consider an interest rate hike at its next board meeting to try and push inflation down further and faster. Michael Packie reporting.
21: At least one Australian is among around 400 people missing after a flash flood and mudslide washed away villages along the Nepal-Tibet border. The flood hit early on Wednesday, just north of Nepal's capital of Kathmandu. At least 95 deaths have been confirmed. The Coalition is prepared to walk away from backing the Australia-European Union free trade agreement over concerns it will lock in Labor's climate policies through a treaty. The standoff leaves the future of the landmark deal in the hands of the Greens, with the government warning there will be no second chance if Parliament rejects it. Prince Harry and his wife Meghan have arrived back in the United Kingdom 6 years after they moved their lives to California amid simmering tensions within the royal family. It has been speculated the couple will live at a private residence in the Cotswolds outside of London. The couple's two children have already been enrolled in a British school. Australians with gynecological cancer are being encouraged to share their experience with university students. The Survivors Teaching Students program aims to shape the next generation of healthcare professionals. Gynecological Oncology Group's CEO, Caitlin Francis, says it will help the 19 women who are diagnosed with cancer in their reproductive organs every day.
0: Hearing about people who've lived with those experiences really helps bring the learning to life. They help future doctors, nurses and other healthcare professionals understand not just the disease, but the person behind the diagnosis and the impact that cancer can have.
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21: Broncos coach Michael Maguire says he had hoped to give Adam Reynolds every chance to finish the season. The skipper announced his immediate retirement on Monday with two games left. Maguire says it was time.
4: They got to the point where he said, look, Madge, I'm done. I don't pick a team until the Tuesday. It came out on Monday. So in my eyes, I was going to give every opportunity to try and get there. And that's what Reno and I spoke about. But it came to the point on Monday night where he just said, look, it's enough.
21: West Coast's Harley Reid will miss the first two games of the 2027 season after failing to overturn his ban at the tribunal. He's suspended for a dangerous tackle on Hawthorn's John Newcomb. Docker Sam Switkowski has announced he will retire at season's end. And Wallabies coach Les Kiss is expected to name Joseph Suwali'i on the bench for Sunday's test with Argentina as the star centre returns from a hamstring injury.
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1: Yep, fitting in for Tony McManus on 3AW. And also 6PR Perth and 5AA this morning. Tony might be back tomorrow. I don't really know. I only got the text quite late yesterday afternoon. It's great to be here. And also filling in, of course, our usual show on 2GB and 4BC and regional stations as well. Julia, thank you very much for your text. She says on the text, anybody who thought that Dolly Parton was the all plastic wigs and makeup was a fool. I heard the Barbara Walters audio on John Stanley's show and also the Mike Monroe bit as well. She sang like a songbird, spoke like a country girl and was the queen of the music world, and she achieved that with brains, morals and a good heart. You're absolutely right. And a couple of other people, I mentioned that story about what was the secret plane that went into Moscow. It was a military plane, and yet the Russians denied any knowledge of it. Quite a few people have sent me some texts, including Ray Barnum, who said, hey, Ray, says the head of the CIA, John Radcliffe, was the one who visited Russia, and that could have been due to the Russia-Ukraine situation. Also, Brian said that too. I read a report that the head of the CIA was visiting Moscow the first time in many years. And John, it was Joe, who wanted to correct me too. Wouldn't the Russian have said nyet if he was speaking Russian? I know my Russian accent was quite rubbish. I thought I did quite well with it, and I was ready to go when I had said to quote the Putin spokesman Dmitry Peskov. No, I don't have that information. I should have said nyet. Nyet, I do not have that information. But the accent went all over the place. I was ready to go. And then by the time I got on the air, I'd lost it. And I was using, actually, for my inspiration, John Malkovich, who plays a pretty good Russian in that film with Matt Damon. And I was using that as my inspiration for my Russian accent. But somehow I lost it. Should have had another good listen to it.
8: Respect is all you have left in the morning.
1: All you have left in the morning.
8: Last card coming.
1: I will speak Russian. Nah, it still doesn't sound right. Sounds like a bad con the fruiter, really, doesn't it? How are you this morning, Peter?
9: Yes, good, Phil. How are you going?
1: Good. Where are you off to now?
9: Just on the way home. Just finished up work.
1: Where did you come from?
9: To be inappropriate, but I came from my mother.
1: Oh, okay, cool. It says you're on the road. Says you're driving, you're on. No, I didn't mean that. Okay, I'll take it. It says you're on the road driving, and I thought, well, maybe you're going somewhere, you're coming somewhere, like as in a truck driver. But, you know, I was going to use a little bit of truck speak. But no, obviously that was wasted.
9: I'm a truck driver, but I'm on the way home, so I finished up.
1: Okay, well, in that case, my question was quite reasonable.
9: Yeah,
1: that's it.
9: I just lighten up the mood a bit. 3 o'clock, driving home. Everyone's probably half asleep. They will open their eyes a bit.
1: There you go.
9: Just regarding, I think that Packy guy might come up on with you. Can you ask him about the inflation rate when Labor took over and Liberal lost their office around March 2022, I think, or 2021? I can't remember when Labor got in.
1: Okay.
9: 2022?
1: Yeah.
9: Can you ask if Liberals had a bit of their eyes open that day when it was 6.1% with no inflation changes and no interest rate rises, when Scott Morrison gave a bit of a flick to Mr. Lowy there to tell him to not lift rates in November 2021, when you go, that rate rises up to 2024, inflation at 4.5.
1: Okay.
9: We've got inflation now at 3.5%, and everyone's killing labour about it.
1: Do you know what, though? You sound like a man that knows a little bit about the economy, and Luke Boner's coming up. Well, Luke Boner's coming up later. Our question this morning, and just to get in early on this, will be about the economy being a mess. The government doesn't seem to know how to fix it. So where would you start? That's our question this morning with Luke Boner. If you had the chance to fix the economy, where would you start, Peter?
9: Well, they've started a good way. They've started with these house prices. I'm 41 years old. I've got two kids in Isles. For the last 10 years, when I opened my eyes, my house has doubled in less than 5 years during COVID. I'm thinking, where the hell are my kids going to be able to buy a house?
1: Mm.
9: And now, like, the first time in 3 or 4 months, I can go to sleep knowingly that my kids can buy a house next door to my house at a reasonable price. And plus, they won't be fighting an investor who gets 30% discount from the government. What the Liberals started in 1999 with all that capital gains discounts and negative gearing, which are high negative yield, one property down at the beach.
1: Yeah. But where do you start with that, though? How do you lower housing costs? How do you lower the price of houses? Also, you know, the situation with the
9: Labor
1: RBA.
9: Labor just did it. They just cancelled negative gearing. It's dropping prices. So why is everyone... She's scared of running back to the dog kennel now.
1: Yeah, but what about with the change of interest rates, which nobody can control?
9: Well, the banks have got the government in their pocket, don't they? They've even got the RBA. The RBA came out 2 years ago. Michelle Bullock even said, if you can't afford your house, sell your house. She said it very clearly, but no one will bring that back up.
1: Is that a good initiative or not, though, do you think, Peter?
9: Michelle Bullock said?
1: Yeah, what do you think?
9: Afford your house, sell your house. No. Bill, I'm 41. My parents always told me, you give up your dinners, you give up your shows, you give up your holidays.
1: But never give up the house.
9: You keep a house over your head.
1: Yeah, that's exactly right.
9: You keep a house over your head.
1: That's right. It's a bit like throwing out the baby with the bathwater, isn't it, Peter? Good to hear from you there in Port Melbourne this morning. Maureen, thank you for your text as well. And hello, Maggie. How are you? Amazing how many times you post a flawless full dress rehearsal. There's always a malfunction on the opening night. Well, I hope that second night back gets a lot better. Anna says, was it Steven Seagal doing some peacekeeping work? Well, I tell you what, you'd know if Peter, the current Steven Seagal, had flown into Moscow, because it'd be a giant blip on the radar screen. In case you missed it too, by the way, this news.
10: Breaking news. According to TMZ, actor Tim Curry has died at the age of 80. Tim suffered serious health issues for more than a decade. Law enforcement exclusively telling TMZ there is no foul play suspected at this time. You also may recognize Tim Curry, who played the terrifying clown Pennywise.
11: Yes, the original.
10: Yes, that's right, in the 1990 adaptation of Stephen King's It. And of course, for the millennials out there, he was Mr. Hector in Home Alone 2, Lost in New York. Tim Curry was never married. He doesn't have any children. He didn't feel that his personal relationship was for public consumption. Hmm.
1: Isn't that interesting? Such a shame, but isn't it interesting which generation would recognize and would be able to sort of resonate with the character that Tim Curry played, you know, going through Home Alone through to, you know, the Stephen King film. And, you know, for those of us that are older, the Rocky Horror Show. And again, my favourite Tim Curry role was when he played a DJ in New York City in the movie Times Square. All right, let's get to Terry Barnes. It's that time on a Thursday morning.
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1: Morning, Terry. How are you?
12: Good morning, Bill. I'm fine. I hope you're well too.
1: I'm okay. I don't want to blow up inflation, but see what I did there? It's a bit of a blowing up of, anyway. But it's a big thing that people are talking about right now.
12: Well, certainly the inflation figures are being stubbornly high, aren't they? I mean, of course, in terms of the headline number, it has come down a little from last time, but it's still up there closer to 4% than 3%, and that's something that the Reserve Bank seems very concerned about, so concerned that the experts are tipping another interest rate rise either the next time the Reserve Bank meets or the one after it. And certainly I think as a layperson, but as a mortgage holder, I think there's a certain inevitability to that, because It's not just petrol prices. It's even the cost of food, the cost of fruit and veg, that's going up. The cost of cost of entertainment has gone up considerably in the last quarter. I mean, everything is going up. Nothing is going down.
1: Saw that in the newspaper headlines. It's just terrifying.
12: It's easy to blame things happening overseas, and I see that the Treasury yesterday certainly tried to pin some of it on a certain orange man across the water. But really, I think the Australian economy is still running too hot for the Reserve Bank's liking. Even though unemployment figures actually were a little higher than expected a few days ago, nonetheless, I think there's going to be a lot of pressure on the interest rate setters to set higher rates, and that's bad news for mortgage holders, obviously, but it's also bad news for business in terms of their borrowing costs.
1: That's right. We're looking at a September rate rise. But where's the exit ramp then?
12: Well, don't ask me. I'm just a punter.
1: Mm.
12: And certainly I don't think the economists know. And given the uncertain state of the world, but also I think the fact that the domestic economy is still going gangbusters at one level, even though it's got problems underneath it, particularly in terms of unemployment, but also it's not just unemployment, it's also maldistribution of employment too, in terms of some sectors are still crying out for workers. And others are basically overloaded. But again, we're looking at a difficult economic situation that just does not seem to be getting any better.
1: No, borrowing costs at their highest level in nearly 15 years. If you're a mortgage holder right now, you would be wondering what to do next, wouldn't you?
12: Well, as a mortgage holder, I am wondering what to do next. but certainly, look, the only thing I'm grateful for is it's not 1991. When we had interest rates that were nudging 17%.
1: And for those that may not remember that particular period or may not have gone through a situation like we're going through now, what was that like then compared to where we are now?
12: Well, certainly I was a bit younger. I was a renter rather than a homeowner or a mortgagee. But certainly it crippled the economy. I mean, it wasn't just high interest rates in the early 90s, it was high unemployment as well. I mean, around the 10% mark for several years. And that really crippled our economy. We didn't go into recession, but that was actually the start of a long period of economic growth. But economic growth then was sluggish, and economic growth now is sluggish. And so sluggish to the point of almost being non-existent. And the other thing, not talking as a non-economist, but seeing it as a real problem, is productivity. Our productivity has been stagnant for a long time. And as some people in politics have been saying, that it really comes down to the fact that we import labour from overseas, import migrants to spend money and then build houses, that the economy is ticking over really at all.
1: How long do you think they can continue to blame the conflict in Iran? Because, the Prime Minister had declared the worst was behind us on inflation, but that was before the worst got ahead of us again. How long can we continue to, as I said, blame this issue in Iran?
12: Well, certainly, given the way that the US administration is handling it, they could probably get away with it politically for some time to come. But no, you can't simply blame what happens overseas. I mean, really, if there are problems with the domestic economy, that's the Treasurer's problem, it's the Prime Minister's problem, and they need to take some responsibility for that. And if it's a question of government debt fueling the problems with the economy, including inflation, then getting our spending under better control is something that a responsible government, whether it's federal or state, should do. So, there's plenty that they can take responsibility for. But, if you listen to Jim Chalmers yesterday, the Treasurer, I mean, he was spinning like a top spill. He was absolutely spinning all over the place. So nothing to see here. Oh, inflation's going down. That's simply because it's just slightly less than last time. But the Reserve Bank still insists that the inflation rate is in the too high band. And when that happens, that's when they decide to pull the interest rate lever yet again.
1: So if we have policy tightening, then where does it come from?
12: Well, look, I think there's a whole range of programs right across the government that can be looked at, not just the NDIS, for instance, not just health and Medicare, not just aged care, all the social services and pensions and other other welfare payments. But certainly looking at just in terms of the way that the government runs itself, looking in terms of what it actually decides are the its real purposes for existing. And one of the things I think that this government does, and to be fair, other governments before it have done and other governments after it will do, is actually have its own little political or ideological frolics that it'll pump taxpayers' money into or pump debt money into, and such as, renewable energy subsidies or putting, creating huge investment funds to get to renewable energy development going. That certainly one the area I would look at. I mean, but really, I think if you do what a good government does, I worked for a good government in my time, the Howard government, you actually put a bit of run the ruler over all the spending and say, look, I mean, we're going to cut it by 1%, 2%, 3%, and make sure that ministers and the public service actually work towards doing that. But that doesn't seem to be happening these days. Fiscal discipline, that lovely word, phrase, fiscal discipline, is lacking.
1: This morning, the show, of course, is going into 3AW in Melbourne as we fill in for Tony McManus. So we have inherited your problems. And it seems like the suburban rail loop is something that's a problem for the new Premier that's just not going away.
12: No, it isn't. And if he is trying to pretend that it was somebody else, i.e. Daniel Andrews or Jacinda Allen, he's dreaming. He's deluding himself and he's trying to delude Victorians, because Ben Carroll, the new Premier, was sitting at the cabinet table in 2017, 2018, when the suburban rail loop was first announced, not proposed, not thought bubbled, but announced, and he's been there ever since. He has been part of all the infrastructure boondoggles that have been happening in Victoria. He's been part of the government while the CFMEU has been running rampant on major building projects in the so-called big build down here in Victoria. And now he's talking about, he's going to find some savings with the suburban rail loop, unaffectionately known as the SRL, because it's quicker to say. But certainly what he is talking about is saving $1 or $2 billion in terms of cutting out a couple of underground stations, essentially, from the original $35 billion estimate for the first leg of the SRL. Not, forget the fact that it's actually inflated. It's more than doubled in terms of its estimate since that figure was put out. But we're talking about $1 or $2 billion out of the potentially $50-60 billion. It's just it's just sort of like a little carbuncle that they would be cutting out. And certainly, I think the fact that Ben Carroll, as the new Premier, is absolutely committed to pushing on with the suburban rail loop and tunnelling in it the first leg of it is expected to start very soon, possibly before the election, which is the 28th of November. You do have to wonder about, is this a new leaf? No, it is not. Yes, he has done some things, like call a royal commission into the big build and the union, activity, to put it mildly, that's gone on with it. But really, I mean, he's trying to put lipstick on a pig as far as the Victorian Labor government goes. He's got 94 or 93 days left before the state election to prove that Labor deserves to be re-elected. But if you look at social media campaigning by the Labor Party down here in Victoria, all of a sudden, in my social media feeds, I'm seeing these ads from local MPs, besides the ones saying, "Oh, I'm working hard for you, rah rah rah." That don't risk the Liberals, don't risk Gun Nation. When an incumbent government comes out with the "don't risk" ads, they're cooked. I think that's the thing. I think the government knows it's cooked. It wants to handball the problems with the SRL and all its other infrastructure spending and failing to spend too. I mean, as Victoria has the most potholed
11: growth of the Western world, I think. And that's largely down to, you know, current government's neglect. But I think they want to handball all these problems to the new government. But no, I think they know they're on their way out. They just want to pass on the problem. But the real thing that I think the Premier should do, and if I was advising the state opposition leader, Jeff Wilson, I would say, look, we want a moratorium on the SRL until after the election. Nothing happens until after the election. So whoever is in government on the 29th of November, they're the ones who make the call. Not you now, not lock your successors in, not lock yourself in if you're re-elected. But certainly I think it is wrong to go ahead with the SRL work. They've done some preliminary work, but the real heavy work is due to start. They should not do that until the election is done and dusted, because I think that is an insult to Victorians. It's taking Victorians for granted, and really, it's saying that government knows best and refuses to actually accept that there is a democratic process out there where a lot of people are very dissatisfied with the whole infrastructure. The whole infrastructure effort down here, the projects that are being funded, the corruption or the dodgy activities that have been uncovered, and hopefully a Royal Commission will really hold people to account, including past premiers. But certainly I think it's something that the people need to have a say on the 28th of November, and I think Ben Carroll as Premier should actually respect the will of the people, which I think is to wait and see what the verdict of the people is.
1: Yeah, wake me up when November ends. And in fact, on the subject of November, there's also something going on overseas that involves your special favourite person. We'll talk about that next. Can you hang on?
11: Yes.
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1: And I'm Phil O'Neill, sitting in for Tony McManus this morning on 3AW and also 5AA and 6PR in Perth. And Terry Barnes joins us at this time every Thursday morning. Okay, let's move on to the sanctions then. Your thoughts on that with the President Donald Trump, one of your favourite people.
11: Well, certainly when it comes to sanctions against Iran or and countries and businesses trading with Iran, it's interesting, isn't it, that that 6 months into this this campaign, that economic sanctions have been seriously wheeled out by the given to the Treasury Secretary Scott Bessent to actually prosecute. But really, this is the sort of action that should have been taken back in February and March. It shouldn't have been done now. Because it's better to try and strangle the mad mullah regime in Iran economically rather than militarily. But also, I think, sending a message to those who want to trade with Iran that it's a no-go zone. It's worked in the past. It's historically, it's a way of bringing regimes to their knees. I mean, if you go back a couple of hundred years, that's what Britain did to Napoleon. It basically strangled his economy. And what the mad mullahs need is their economy to be strangled so that they, if they're those, there are people who, and many who, could argue, and I think you can argue that the Americans have the upper hand militarily, but just can't actually land that final blow. But really, if you're going to grab them, you grab them by the short and curlies of the economy, and that's that's effectively, finally, what the Americans are doing. And probably, I think, that could be more effective than the ongoing military campaigning. But they've got to keep the Strait of Hormuz open and get that done. But really, Iran just can't be pinned down, notwithstanding all the military pressure that's been successfully inflicted on them. They need to actually be cry uncle, and then the best way to do that, arguably, is economically. So it just seems to be too little too late, though countries like China, who do trade with Iran and insist they will continue to do so, are trying to up the ante on that and trying to intimidate the Americans from trying it.
1: Maybe the Trump administration just thought, what other options have we got? Because, option A hasn't really worked so far. What's left on the table?
11: I think this, if this is option B, it should have actually been part of the plan way back in February when this all started.
1: Yeah, but then what would have Pete Hegseth done with all of that extra ammo he had?
11: Well, look, they were confident it would be all over in 6 weeks, but then again, World War One was supposed to be all over by Christmas, wasn't it, in 1914? And you just, once the military genie is out of the bottle, you just can't predict where it goes. You can't assume that it's all going to be a lay-down mazette.
1: Let's have a listen to something else while we're talking about the Trump administration. And we have some audio here of the Toronto mayor, Doug Ford, speaking about Donald Trump. Let's have a listen to this.
15: You sound a little more subdued than you did this morning on the radio when you said Donald Trump could kiss your ass. Did the prime minister tell you to ask you to tone it down a bit?
16: No, he didn't. I'm not going to comment, but he wasn't against that. And I have a lot of real estate on my ass, so he has a lot of room to kiss my ass. So I have more courage, more brains in my baby toe than he has in his whole body. So there you go. I don't respond to a dictator like President Trump, a bully like President Trump. As I said before, he's the type of guy in school that would take your lunch money one day, take your toque off your head the next day, and then steal your running shoes. But I'm not going to take any advice off a guy that's the king of bankruptcies, and he's actually tariffing his own people, taxing his own people. I've been in this game a lot longer than he has. I got skin on me like an alligator. And you think an insult from him hurts me? Well, bring it on, buddy. I'm ready. Bring it on.
1: There you go, Toronto Mayor Doug Ford. He's got big butts and he cannot lie.
11: Well, he's actually the Premier of Ontario.
12: Phil. So he's like a state premier in Australia. But certainly he's not of the same party as the Canadian Prime Minister Mark Carney. He's a conservative, and right. Carney is a liberal. And the fact that they're working as a unity ticket on this, I think, says a lot about the way that Canadians have been united against the Trump administration over this tariff war that has really ramped up in the last few weeks. So they were very close. They were so close to a trade deal, they were about to sign it. But all of a sudden, the Americans put in more demands, particularly, I think, around car parts and aluminium, that led the Canadians to realise that, no, whatever they did was never going to be enough. And they started tit-for-tatting in terms of the retaliatory tariffs. But it's not just the tariffs, it's the war of words. And some analysts and commentators are saying, well, look, I mean, the more that Canada pushes back against the Americans, it's the worse it's going to be for the Canadian economy. But I actually respect and admire the Canadians on both sides of their politics for standing up to a bully, as Doug Ford put it. Because sometimes in life, and certainly in politics, it's better to die on your feet than die on your knees. And certainly that's what the Canadians seem to have realised, and that's what they're doing.
1: It's always good to talk to you too. That's Terry Barnes. He'll be back with us next week as well. A bit of music news for you after this, because today is August 27th.
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1: Coming up to 19 minutes to 4, that's at the East Coast, Sydney, 1:40 in Perth. And currently in Adelaide, it is, as I reset my clock each time I do this, 10 minutes past 3, and I'm Phil O'Neill sitting in for Tony McManus on 3AW Melbourne and also 5AA Adelaide and 6PR Perth, as well as our usual radio stations 2GB in Sydney, 4BC in Brisbane, and also 2CC in Canberra, and our regionals too. 131873 is the phone number if you'd like to text us, 0460 873 873. And on the text, Mick says we're $1 trillion in debt. Our government must stop giving money overseas and look after the Australian people. As for Peter, he's only worried about his own kids buying a house. And what about young couples with young kids that paid the high price for their homes and the values? It's obviously worth less than that, says Mick. We'll talk about how to fix the economy with any suggestions you've got a little bit later on this morning, in about another good half an hour, when Luke Boner joins us with the Boner Report. Hello, Wayne, how are you? He says, Peter, sounds like he might be related to Chris. And Maggie, also on the text, says, purchasing a home, not only first homeowner applicants, but perhaps also an older separated woman seeking to re-establish? Question mark. What are you going to do about that? What are we going to do about our children's children, says Maggie. Once again, history repeats itself. Well, let's do a good half an hour when Luke Boner joins us with the Boner Report. Hello, Wayne.

0: grunge movement. They were certainly at the forefront of that. And a couple of years, well, in fact, it was probably about 10 years after that album was released, I talked to Eddie Vedder from Pearl Jam about that album and whether or not, you know, a lot of people saw it as being almost like a concept album.
1: It kind of becomes a concept record without a real concept, you know, I mean, because the songs are kind of different layers of this 3D chess game, which is, you know, living in modern day society. It's an uplifting record.
2: I want to ask you about the whole Seattle period. Do you think that that era did make any kind of difference?
1: It just seems like it's kind of coming at it from the wrong way. It seems like they're just doing it from the outside.
2: Yeah.
1: You know, manufacture a certain kind of passion or aggressiveness, that your devotion to music and expressing yourself, this stuff comes from the inside.
0: Eddie Vedder there, incredibly intense man. I had to go and have a drink after that interview. He's just giving me the fear. On this day, August 27, 1990, the world lost Stevie Ray Vaughan, who died in a helicopter crash. And he was only 35 years of age at the time. But incredible. Such a sad loss. What a brilliant guitarist. Earlier in that evening, he appeared with Robert Cray, Buddy Guy, Eric Clapton, and his older brother, Jimmy Vaughan. But nobody expected that helicopter disaster to happen. On this day, August 27, 1988, Tracy Chapman released her debut album, went to number one in the US, had the song Fast Car. A couple of interesting things about Fast Car. If you speed it up, it sounds like Dolly Parton singing it. No, honestly, have a listen.
3: You get a fast car.
0: Here's Tracy Chapman.
3: I want a ticket to anywhere. Maybe we make a deal. Maybe together we can get somewhere. Any place is better.
0: Right, let's speed it up and you get a bit of Dolly Parton. Have a listen. Here we go.

0: Breakfast. August 27, 1988. Also, Kylie Minogue, 20 years of age, became the youngest female artist to land a number one album in the UK with her debut album, which was cleverly called Kylie. Also, on this day, August 2024, Oasis got back together to reform. When I spoke to Liam Gallagher about this, he was as surprised as anybody else.
1: Yeah, I'm surprised by the whole year, actually, because I just thought it would never happen again, to be brutally honest with you, you know what I mean? I just thought, I can't see this thing going off again. I'm well happy, man. And I think I'm in a better place, like, in the headspace. I'm singing pretty good and that, and the gigs have been great. So, yeah, but you never know, though, do you? Sometimes you just think, you know, maybe, you know, it's not your God-given right to have another crack at it. We've done so well, you know what I mean? I mean,
2: yeah,
1: we've done things that we'd never thought we'd probably do. So even if I weren't to, you know, sail again and that, it's still done some good stuff. So, you know, I'm blown away by the response, man.
0: Also on this day, August 27, 1977, Jackson Browne played Merriweather Post Pavilion, performing Running on Empty, and he hadn't played that song, and people went, well, this is pretty damn fine. I was going to play Running on Empty, and also he did The Load Out, but I decided not to play those songs because I've got another one coming up that I hope you like. I nearly played something from Captain and Tennille because Daryl Dragon, from the Captain of Captain and Tennille, was born on this day, 1942, in Los Angeles, but I didn't play Love Will Keep Us Together because I've got another song which I think you're going to like. I hope you like, anyway. And also, I didn't play any Sex Pistols because, as you can imagine, probably not the best thing to play at this time of the morning. However, happy birthday to Glenn Matlock, who was the original guitarist, the bass player for the Sex Pistols, and he was born on this day in 1956. And I was saying to him, because I said, you're a Sex Pistol. And he said, oh, I never really thought about it that way. I said, are you kidding? You know, you could be a member of Van Halen or, I don't know, Smokey. But no, you were a member of the Sex Pistols.
3: If you say it that way, maybe I'm a bit too close to the...
0: You are, possibly. I mean, I could see that, but if...
3: I just always see myself as a musician. I've always aspired to be somebody like kind of Ray Davis or something like that. Whether it's come out like that, I don't know, but I've done loads of other stuff over the years, and yes, I'm proud of the Sex Pistols thing, but...
0: It just didn't really sort of... It was, you know, I'm very nonchalant about that. Well, he could have been the drummer for The Knack, after all. Okay, what song coincides with August 27 that I'm going to play this morning? Oh, gee, I hope I've done well, because I really love this song. I'll know when Gabe's texts me with a thumbs up, and I've had two out of two so far. Well, I'll tell you right after
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10: Coming up to 10 to 4, we'll get to the front page of the newspapers in just a moment. That makes it 3:20 in Adelaide and currently 10 to 2 in Perth. On the text on 0460 873 873. Hello, Cameron, how are you? Hey, Phil, I don't know how anyone could afford to save for a property when you're paying up something like 35K in rent, upwards of that in Sydney. And I'm stuck in that rut too. What I could have saved wouldn't pay for the stamp duty. That's the truth too. Isn't it quite scary when you look at how much money you pay in rent too when you actually do? I would suggest for people, if you're paying rent, don't do that, because it's really demoralising if you look at how much money you pay on a yearly basis in rent, which I did the other day, and I went, crikey, you're right, that is wasted money. But how can any of us afford to buy property? You know, it doesn't matter if you're my age, or even worse if you're coming through. Or actually, probably worse at my age, because I should have saved more money. But we'll talk about the economy with Luke Boner just after 4:15 in the Boner Report. And we'll see if you can actually fix the economy. What would you do if you were able to? Speaking of Luke Boner, I got a text here. I got banned from Luke Boner because I mentioned OnlyFans. Well, I'll ask him about that. Hello, Mick from Winston Hills, who's just tuned back in after Terry Barnes. Good to have you back here as well. All right, let's get to today's song from the music news. And I think I said before, I was 2 out of 2 with Gabe, so I think I'm doing quite well, but we'll wait and see how we go with this. So today's August 27, and on August 27, 1975, Donna Summer released her second studio album, Love to Love You Baby. That hit single from that, the remix, was 16 minutes, nearly 17 minutes long. However, also on August 27, 1979, Donna Summer was also on the charts with a song that featured on the soundtrack to the movie Foxes, which was a movie with Jodie Foster. And it's a terrific song. I remember playing this as a kid when I was about 17 years of age and thinking, I only wish I could be that bloke on the radio playing this song. And here we are, 46 odd years later. Hope you like it. The song for this morning is On the Radio from Donna Summer.

0: Yeah, we got the thumbs up from Gabe's on that song. Both her and Mr. Darcy, the cat, approved, though she did say it would have been funny to hear the Sex Pistols. Yeah, so the anniversary of that song from the movie The Foxes, the soundtrack, Donna Summer on the radio.
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0: Let's get the news update, then we'll get to Luke Boner and the papers.
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12: Hello, I'm Jack Fenwick. An Australian is missing after a deadly flash flood hit the Tibet-Nepal border. At least 95 people have died after the flood and mudslide swept through the Himalayan border region yesterday morning. Around 400 foreign nationals are missing. The Prime Minister says the first face-to-face National Cabinet meeting in 9 months has been positive and constructive. State and territory leaders discussed a number of issues at the talks in Sydney, including data centres, gun laws, bird flu and fuel security. Jurisdictions are broadly on the same page, but there's still some consternation on some matters. Anthony Albanese says that on the whole, he's happy with the outcome.
13: I want to thank all the Premiers and Chief Ministers for the constructive engagement, working through our national interest, whilst, of course, always having in mind their jurisdictions.
12: One of those matters is GST, and state premiers are demanding permanent federal top-up funds to compensate for Western Australia's controversial GST deal, with leaders set to formally debate the arrangement early next year. Frustrated leaders across the nation want Anthony Albanese to lock in the around $6 billion no-worse-off guarantee permanently after an interim report warned WA's special arrangement will cost taxpayers billions. The Albanese government will cut Australia's annual refugee intake by a third next financial year, returning the quota to its long-run base of 13,750 from 20,000 to ease net overseas migration. The decision unwinds recent increases to ease strain and resettlement services as Labor faces mounting pressure over immigration numbers from One Nation. A bus company and its two directors have been fined a total of $650,000 after a fatal crash in the New South Wales Hunter. Jamel Wells reports.
14: 10 wedding guests died and 25 were injured in the crash at Greta in 2023. The driver, Brett Andrew Button, is serving a jail sentence of up to 32 years for dangerous and negligent driving occasioning death. Separately, the bus company and its directors pleaded guilty to charges brought by the National Heavy Vehicle Regulator. The fines imposed are for heavy vehicle safety breaches and hiring a drug-impaired driver. Jamel Wills reporting.
12: The first teenager sentenced under Victoria's new adult time for violent crime laws has avoided jail, despite holding a knife to a taxi driver's throat during an aggravated carjacking. The girl was instead handed an 18-month youth supervision order, with a judge pointing to her age, traumatic upbringing, and prospects of rehabilitation.
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12: Fremantle forward Sam Switkowski has shocked teammates and fans by announcing he'll be retiring at the end of this season. The 29-year-old has spent 9 years playing for the Dockers. He says revealing the news in front of his teammates was tough.
15: Really emotional, but privilege and an awesome moment. Not everyone gets the chance to stand up in front of the group and announce their retirement.
12: Storm coach Craig Bellamy is in unfamiliar territory, having missed the finals for the first time since 2010. They'll take on the Broncos tonight in Brisbane for their penultimate game of the season. Bellamy says it does feel a bit strange to be playing a dead rubber.
16: We're not going to be playing in September, so at the end of the day, when we realise that, well, now it's just a matter of finishing off the year strong.
12: An English cricket captain, Joe Root, admits he's frustrated with the team's off-field behaviour after yet another nightclub-related incident.
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2: We're getting there. It's Thursday morning. This is a new day. Everything bursting with hope. Coming alive.
11: This moment, moment. This is a new day. On 2GB, 3AW, 4BC, 6PR and network stations, this is Wake Up Australia with Phil O'Neill.
2: Yeah, good morning. I'm filling in for Tony McManus on 3AW in Melbourne and also 6PR in Perth and 5AA Adelaide this morning, as well as our regular stations in Sydney, 2GB, 4BC in Brisbane, 2CC Canberra and our regional stations as well. And we'll get to Luke Boner in just a moment with the Boner Report. On the text, few that I want to get through here. Harry said, I want to thank Donald Trump for the strong push Syria into the world economy, lifting the sanctions, helping the Syrian army for a better Middle East. Hamish said, talking about Donna Summer, apparently she passed away from lung cancer and she got the condition from the dust and ash exposure resulting from the 9/11 terrorist attack in New York City. Gabes, as I mentioned, really liked the song too, by the way, and also said, I can't believe that Tim Curry from Rocky Horror passed away. I know, it's terrible, isn't it? That's two from 2 days too. Maureen liked the On The Radio song from Donna Summer, so I think I did well there. Good. That makes three out of three for me. Cameron, good to hear from you, my friend. Have a terrific day. And also, Wade said, stonker of a song. Loved a bit of that too on the radio business. And Marcel on the emails, which are overnights at 2gb.com. Hey, Phil, don't forget Giorgio Moroder, the often unspoken legend behind Donna Summer and the godfather of modern dance music. I tell you what, I think I've done three out of three. That's not too bad. Tomorrow morning, I'm going to have to really pull it out to bring a good song for a Friday morning in the music news. And it's always open to, you know, whatever the anniversary is too. So let's just hope we get lucky tomorrow. Let's get to the front page of the newspapers, starting off with the Australian. Anthony Albanese is close to finalising an immigration crackdown, headlined by new restrictions on international students and their family members. A six-month limit on visitors, on their visas, and moves to stop students shifting courses, and also a clamp on onshore visa applications. So pretty much a little bit of everything spread out across the board there from the Prime Minister. Let's get to the Sydney Morning Herald, who I think win the Best Photo of Dolly Parton tribute. There's a couple of great photos. I mean, everybody's done a wonderful photo, but the one that the Sydney Morning Herald have picked for Dolly Parton with the caption, "We will always love you." Terrific photo. Well done, whoever's at the Sydney Morning Herald who selected that photo. The story on the front page of the Sydney Morning Herald is this one. The former Liberal power broker, Charles Perrottet's wife, Anita, was paid $254,666 for a three-month period for being a sounding board and providing verbal advice to Jeremy Greenwood with no evidence of written work. A corruption inquiry is heard. I'll have to run this by Luke Boner when we get to him in just a moment as well, whether or not, because he uses his wife as a sounding board, as do I, whether or not we owe our wives any money and how much. Oh, that's contentious. I dare you to go first with that, Luke Bunner, when I get you in a sec. Let's get to the Adelaide Advertiser, and the Premier Peter Malinauskas has declared his willingness to smash a few sacred cows and sideline the minority view. Instead, insisting controversial pipelines developments was hardly the main game in his quest to grow the state's economy and population. He outlined his government's mission statement in a speech to Australian business leaders. So that's your front page of the Adelaide Advertiser with farewell to the Queen of Country, Dolly Parton tribute. Herald Sun has Dolly Parton, we will always love you. Tributes flow to the Queen of Country on the front page. And also on the Herald Sun front page, this headline, final rail in the coffin. It's quite clever, I like that. Headline pun of the day, perhaps. The Andrews and Allan governments discussed on multiple occasions whether to come clean with Victorians about a public transport levy it secretly introduced to help fund the SRL, but chose each time to keep the new slug concealed. So all the big stories you'll hear about on 3AW this morning, I'm sure. Getting to the front page of the Daily Telegraph in Sydney, lively, lovely legend, remembering Dolly, their front page story. And the other one is the Sydney Morning Herald have been getting right behind the Bush summit. And the latest one that they're talking about today is stop the war on our water, bid for 120K new homes, and left off the digital grid. Build and be damned is the headline here. The 2026 Bush summit got off to a fiery start yesterday with the One Nation MP Barnaby Joyce attacking the government for shoring up green voters with over-regulation of the Murray-Darling and belligerence in refusing to build dams. The coalition has used the summit to announce it will deliver 120,000 new homes to rural and remote Australia if elected. And it has been a really good Bush summit for the people in the Bush too, who would be feeling largely left out. So well done to the Telegraph for their coverage on that. Going to Queensland for the Courier Mail. This story is on the front page of the Courier Mail. No more revolving door. Serial offenders and paedophiles will have to prove they deserve bail in a major overhaul of the judicial system. In new laws to deliver Premier David Crisafulli's breach bail, go to jail crackdown to be introduced today. Alleged offenders who commit a serious crime while on bail for a serious offence will face a higher threshold to be freed on bail again. And also Courier Mail going with Parton's such sweet sorrow. Rest in peace, Dolly Parton. The other great photo for Dolly Parton brings us to the front page of The Age. Goodbye, Dolly. They have a terrific black and white photo of Dolly Parton in 1975, which is also terrific there too. And also the story on the front page of The Age is this one. Former Premier Jacinta Allen and several of her ministers chose not to tell the Victorians about the levy the government slapped on public transport fares in a bid to bankroll the suburban rail loop and other big build projects. And one more for you here. No mention, presumably because it's no real relevance to the Financial Review, but no mention of Dolly Parton on the front page of the Financial Review. But they do have this story. The Albanese government has cut Australia's annual refugee intake by a third, unwinding a series of increases made in recent years and contravening a policy pledge to the Labor rank and file a decade ago. And also, because we are going to 6pr in Perth this morning, we have a Perth story for you here from Perth Now. And watch out for some pretty balmy weather on the way. Australians are warning of authorities are warning of wild storm conditions set to smash the WA coastline in the coming hours. So residents at home in the Perth metro area, the southwest and the lower southwest have been told to act now to stay safe ahead of the severe weather. Bureau of Meteorology yesterday early alerted the public to a cold front, which will bring persistent rain and thunderstorms that will impact coastal areas and also parts of the hills. So heavy rainfall in Perth, possible flash flooding in parts of the southwest, the lower west, and also between 30 to 60 millimetres of rain expected over a six-hour period. Localised falls up to 90 millimetres, heaviest falls expected to be from Mandurah down to Bunbury. Brings us to the front page of the newspapers. It's 4:15 in Sydney, which makes it 3:45 in Adelaide, and currently it's 2:15 a.m. in Perth. After this, we'll go 6 feet underground to the Boner Bunker and catch up with Luke Boner for the Boner Report.
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2: And we'd love you to take part on 131873 in the discussion. 131873 will get you through if you use that number. Otherwise, use the other numbers because we're going nationally this morning. Good morning, Luke Boner.
33: Yes, good morning. I'm wondering if I can afford an extension so I can build a second story and only be 3 feet under.
2: Well, you're the one who's decided to go underground with your podcast.
33: Well, that's right. That's right. I am indeed. How are you, my mate?
2: Very good to talk to you. Now, let me talk to you about this story. We can't tax our way to prosperity. The Coalition figures blast Labor's economic record. Anthony Albanese's making a fresh pitch to industry leaders. And we want to know, so the economy is a mess. The government doesn't seem to know how to fix it. Where would we start? Can I start with where I think would be a good way to start?
33: Off you go.
2: Okay, and you won't believe how much money we could save if we go with this initiative. Now, I'm not saying that we should take money away from the NDIS, which is, you know, not necessarily a popular opinion, but I still believe that the NDIS is a very, very important thing that shouldn't be. I mean, maybe welfare cheats, I don't know. Obviously, there are in every, opportunity to get some money from the government. But NDIS, don't cut from that. Do you want to know how much money public servants yearly in Australia cost taxpayers?
33: Public servants, well, a very important part of the tapestry of life, eh? Gee whiz.
2: All right,
33: where would we be without... go on.
2: Give me a ballpark figures. Public figure, public servants across all levels of government cost Australian taxpayers approximately how much annually in cash wages and salaries? Go on, have a guess.
33: We're talking local government, state government, we're talking federal government, we're talking everywhere.
2: Hit me.
33: A billion.
2: Public servants across all levels of government in Australia cost taxpayers approximately $249.5 billion annually in cash, wages and salaries.
33: And what's the deficit?
2: When including total department expenses, overhead, operational overheads, non-salary benefits, the comprehensive cost is significantly higher, with Commonwealth federal department expenses alone reaching $114.6 billion. Here is where I would start. You get yourself a Doge in there. You get an Elon Musk. Start there. That would be how I think we fix the economy.
33: Drain the swamp. You know, there was that brilliant series that you and I love called Yes, Minister.
2: Mm-hmm.
33: And there is Sir Humphrey Appleby's in charge of the civil service, and he wants more power, which means more staff, which means more power. And there's a great classic example of a hospital that has every machine that goes bing. It has accountants, it has staff, it has nurses, it has doctors, it has everything. It doesn't have one vital thing though: patients. And it's, of course, you've got to staff it well, otherwise it wouldn't run efficiently. But it doesn't have patience.
2: Yep.
33: That's beside the point. And it's a great episode, but it kind of wraps up what you're saying. The trouble is, and if you want to disagree, please do. But I think to understand how an economy works, you have to be at the grassroots and have owned a business and understand how it works from the grassroots.
2: Mm.
33: And if you look at the political background of the Prime Minister and the Treasurer, they're academics that became politicians working for the Labor Party from the very, very start. Haven't owned a business. Yeah, they own investment properties, but they don't own a business. And to understand it, so let's look at the economy. What is the definition of a good economy? Easy. Stable prices, growth, low unemployment, affordability, fairness when it comes to health, education. And you remember last week we were talking about that dunce of a Minister for Veterans Affairs and being promoted beyond your level of capability, the
2: yes.
33: PETA principle.
2: Yep.
33: Well, this is the problem, because we are encouraging people to go into the wrong jobs that we don't need. Exactly what you're saying, Phil. Exactly what you're saying. So where do we need the economy to go? We need infrastructure, we need jobs, we need housing, correct? If you look at where the most jobs are needed in Australia, it's healthcare, it's building, it's teaching. And where are most of these jobs? They're in the cities. They're in Brisbane, they're in Sydney, they're in Melbourne, they're in Adelaide, they're in Perth. And where are the most expensive places to live? The capital cities.
2: Mm.
33: So what we need to do is encourage people to move to regional areas and expand and build more houses and encourage the right immigration. So this is the whole thing. If you have a shortage in housing, I've used this analogy with you before, Phil. And that is, let's say you have a grand final at the stadium in Sydney and it seats 80,000 people. And there's a waiting list of 30,000. It's sold out. Well, the moment it's sold out, you stop selling tickets and you build more seats. And the way to do that is to encourage people to go into those industries and to encourage growth in regional Australia and to encourage teachers and nurses and doctors and builders and plumbers and the rest of it, and get people out of the cities, which relieves the stress, and you can expand and the economy will benefit, because all of that creates jobs. That's money going back into the local economy. Those businesses do well, and what happens? They employ more people. Are you with me?
2: Yes, but and I do like what you're doing there and what you're saying, and that also goes back to what I was saying about it's okay, let's start where the buck stops. Let's start with the government. Okay, maybe not necessarily the buck stops with public servants, but, you know, as you mentioned, drain the swamp. And you mentioned the issues that we've got, you know, with the Veterans Affairs Minister. We have a treasurer who's not even an accountant. So that would be how you would stop this then. And our topic is the economy's a mess and the government doesn't seem to know how to fix it. So where should we start? You think that getting the right people in the right portfolios would be the place to start?
33: 100%. The treasurer, he graduated from Griffith University with a degree in Bachelor of Arts and First Class Honours in Public Policy. He got a PhD in political science and international relations from the ANU. And he's running the country's economy. It's just like the Minister for Veterans Affairs not caring less about the real problems facing veterans because he doesn't know it, doesn't understand it. And I'm not saying Jim Chalmers doesn't care, but he's not qualified. Everybody listening to our broadcast this morning that runs a business, that owns a business, gets it. And so, surprise, surprise, you've now got Anthony Albanese turning to the business sector saying, I need help. Well, I think it was Sir Winston Churchill who said, trying to tax yourself out of debt is like standing in a bucket and trying to pull it over your head.
2: Okay, but there has to be some, you know, some taxes have to go up somewhere.
33: Well, no.
2: It's inevitable. You don't think so?
33: Cut the spending. Or, look, the tax system absolutely needs reform. We've talked about bracket creep 100 times. But the GST. So what if everybody was taxed 2 to 3% less on their income, but you paid an extra 1 or 2% in GST, not on food, not on pharmaceuticals, not on essential goods. But if you want to spend on a new car or a boat or whatever, you pay a bit more for it, but everyone's income tax comes down a little bit, which frees up cash, which goes back into the economy.
2: Okay. Richard says the Australian economy needs affordable and reliable electricity from the new coal-fired generators because the renewable energy
33: Net
2: green scams. Yeah, the rorts, they're causing cost of living crisis. So maybe forget about this whole renewable energy and let's continue with what we've got for the time being until we get to such a stage when we can actually, you know, concentrate on things. It's like anything. You know, when the economy's in a good situation, and I've said this to you before, and I know that you may disagree with this, but that's when you start bringing in referendums like yes, no votes, when you've got the economy and everything sailing along. People don't have the appetite for that right now. But also, it seems that people don't have the solutions.
33: Hey, listen, people can get very sick of referendums, and referendums historically in Australia don't get passed unless it has bipartisan support. Because remember, you don't just need a majority of votes, you need the majority of states and the territories as well.
2: Okay, let's get to the phone too, Luke, by the way. 131-873 is our phone number. Adam, good morning. What do you think? What's the solution here, mate?
12: Good morning, gentlemen. Love the segment. Brilliant work. I just think, like, Albo is grassroots, or he will tell you that he is, because he grew up in the Housing Commission.
33: Sick of hearing that.
12: Yeah.
2: He should mention that more often. I don't know how many people are aware of that.
33: I'd forgotten that, yeah.
2: So what's the answer then, Adam?
12: Well, I think it's one of those things. He's suddenly realising that back in the day these things were free for people, but the thing wasn't actually free. You need money to make those Housing Commission projects happen. You need money for NDIS. And now he's just using taxes to try and get it all back.
2: Yeah, appreciate that. Thank you, Adam. 131-873 is our phone number. This one, too, on the text from Mitch Luke says that I totally agree with the economic repair. It's too heavy and expensive, and there's too much overpromotion. You just can't hand the semi-trailer keys to a car driver, and the current government is like, as you mentioned, an episode of Yes Minister.
33: Hey, listen, before we start putting taxes up because we all pay enough, how about you look at the waste? And how about starting to spend Australian taxpayers' money wisely and efficiently? You're 100% right when you talked about the amount of public servants that are working in government at all tiers around Australia. Let's have a look at the government waste. And I didn't mention, and anyone who owns a business will tell you this, one of the top expenses in running a business isn't just wages, it's your electricity bill. It's your power bill.
2: Yeah.
33: And that has gone up. And we were promised cheaper electricity. Net zero hasn't worked. I love the thought of renewables and being able to live off the grid.
2: Sure.
33: But until renewables are cheaper, which they ain't because it's heavily subsidised, until they're reliable, which they ain't because if the sun doesn't shine and the wind doesn't blow, they're gone.
2: Mm.
33: Let's stop demonising coal and let's make electricity and power cheaper. Let's bring our gas back home where we export it and let's own it for a decent price instead of an inflated retail price. And let's get the country moving and let's look at developing regional Australia and build infrastructure. One last thing before you go to the break. Developing regional Australia and decentralisation is a really, really smart thing. But you need infrastructure. You need houses. You need jobs. You need doctors. You need nurses. You need teachers. But you know what you need? You need a water supply.
2: There you go.
33: And we can drought-proof Australia. We can do it. There's a way to do it.
2: Hold on there, Luke. 131-873 is our number with the Boner Report. The economy's a mess. The government doesn't seem to know how to fix it. Where should we start? Where should we put the right people in the right jobs? And Luke makes a really good point there. Now is not the time for renewable energy. Now is the time for status quo. But you may disagree. 131-873. It'd be great to hear from you.
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2: And while you're calling through, let's get to the newsroom, starting off in Sydney in the 2GB newsroom. Good morning, Dusty Fitzpatrick.
16: Good morning, Phil. Starting overseas first, 34 Australians are among those missing after deadly flash flooding hit parts of Nepal and China. More than 150 people have died. Nepalese officials say 341 foreign nationals are among those missing. Here in Sydney, two men have been charged as part of investigations into a drug supply syndicate operating in the city's west. More than $1 million worth of drugs has been seized. And a pay issue could result in Sydney Water staff walking off the job. A new payroll system has left some of the more than 4,000 workers thousands of dollars out of pocket. Thanks, Phil. That's the latest from Sydney.
2: And from Sydney to Brisbane, the 4BC newsroom. Good morning, Chloe Affleck.
17: Good morning. A teenager has been airlifted to hospital following a single vehicle e-scooter crash in the Bundaberg region. A 13-year-old boy came off the device in Childers last night and sustained a critical head injury. The spring property market is tracking below average according to new data from Cotality. Queensland is experiencing lower supply in the market as listings drop 5% below average in recent weeks. And another rideshare trial will run tonight at Suncorp Stadium during the Broncos clash with the Storm. The trial marks the fourth one this month after stadium management extended the test period. That's the latest from Brisbane.
2: Thank you, Chloe. At 4BC in Brisbane, we go to Melbourne's 3AW in the newsroom. Good morning, David Armstrong.
18: Morning, Phil. Former Premier Daniel Andrews and Jacinta Allen are being called on to explain a scam, and that's what it was, a skimming operation they ran on the Victorian people. They ordered a secret 1% tax on each and every public transport ticket sold, and they did not tell the Victorian people those funds were to help pay for the suburban rail loop. It is over budget and running years late, according to the Auditor General. We had a man appearing in court. He punched a 10-year-old, stabbed his mum, all of this in broad daylight in front of the police headquarters here in Melbourne. Eventually, he was restrained by some hero tradies who intervened. This fellow appeared in court. Well, he said, at least I didn't kill them. So at least I've still got a bit of humanity left, this man. Very well known to police in Victoria, WA and South Australia. A little bit of sport. The Giants are making a play for one of the biggest men in football, Bulldog ruckman Tim English. And it could come off because his wife, a professional netballer, Rudy Ellis, left the Melbourne Vixens to sign with the New South Wales Swifts just last week. That's it for Melbourne, Phil.
2: Thank you very much, David, there in the 3AW newsroom, and the update from all the newsrooms coming up for you in 26 minutes' time.
31: A sports update, thanks to West End Motor Group, incorporating Parramatta and Blacktown Mazda. 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
2: To the AFL, where the questions are swirling around whether or not Collingwood champion Scott Pendlebury will play on or retire next season. Pendlebury injured his hamstring during the Pies' last game against the Lions, meaning he won't be available for the Magpies' wild card final against the Western Bulldogs on Friday night at the MCG. Pendlebury broke the VFL-AFL games record earlier this season during a match against the West Coast Eagles. Collingwood coach Craig McRae was asked whether or not he would play on, saying it was about 50-50 at this moment if he plays on or retires next season. If the Pies choose not to renew his contract, a few clubs have been inquiring around about his services, both on the field and potentially behind the scenes. All right, back with your calls with Luke Boner right after this, and we're talking about the economy being a mess, and the government doesn't seem to know how to fix it. It seems bleeding obvious, right? So where should we start if we had some say in the matter?
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7: And I'm Phil O'Neill, sitting in for Tony McManus on 3AW Melbourne and also 6PR Perth and 5AA this morning, and business as usual in Sydney on 2GB, 4BC in Brisbane, 2CC Canberra, and also our regional stations. It's 22 minutes to 5 in Sydney. That makes it 8 minutes past 4 in Adelaide, and also it's 22 minutes to 3 in Perth. Luke Boner's here with us with the Boner Report. Luke, we've got loads of people on the phone. This morning we're talking about a topic we're trying to solve. The economy is a mess and the government doesn't seem to know how to fix it. Couple of texts that have come through. Brett says the top 10% of income earners pay 90% of Australia's income tax. What about that? And Maureen says we can't burn our coal and pay heaps for energy, but China can buy and burn it and they're laughing at us.
8: Yeah, and the rest of the world can buy our uranium, but we can't have nuclear power. No.
7: Let's get to the phone. In fact, on the subject of Western Australia, I'm sure Mick in Perth would be feeling like a lot of Western Australians that they've been carrying the country with the economy for a while. What are your thoughts on this in terms of, you know, fixing the economy? Mick, good morning.
9: Well, I've got a bit of an idea. It's like, I reckon instead of putting interest rates up with the banks, they should put super up and take it off the workers. They could, it would affect more people. They could fix interest rates and they want to know where they stand, and you wouldn't be hurting all these young families.
7: Mm. Yeah. Luke, what do you think?
8: Yeah, that's really interesting. And the subject of super is very, very near and dear to the hearts of anyone who's approaching 55, 60.
7: Hello.
8: Let me ask you, Mick, should you be able to dip into your super to help your kids buy a home?
7: What do you think, Mick?
9: I reckon you should be able to, yeah. I reckon you should be able to.
7: Yeah. You know what? You're right, though. Leave the hands off the super. You and I were at that age, Luke, where we're looking at our app with our super every day. You know, super is non-negotiable. I'm sorry. It's not in the bargain.
8: But when you and I started, there was no such thing as compulsory super.
7: Mm.
8: Because when you and I started, I started at 16 and 4 months, and you didn't think about turning 60.
7: No.
8: You were bulletproof. You didn't think about it. Geez, I wish I'd contributed back then.
7: But super is not there as a safety net to the government. It's not some form of,
8: off our super.
7: Right? It's not collateral. It's our money, and we're going to need that.
8: Exactly.
7: Let's go to Melbourne, 3AW. Alan's listening in Melbourne. Morning, mate.
10: Good morning, guys. Yeah, fantastic conversation. Look, I just think, why are those people that are making those decisions, they haven't got the qualifications? If they were in the public, private sector, I should say, and this goes right across our government departments, if they were in the private sector, they wouldn't get a job because they haven't got the qualifications. So they're trying to make decisions on our future for a country. And like I say, they've got no idea. It's just ridiculous. And the more they stuff up, the higher they go. You know, that's the thing that frustrates me so much. And I also agree, get your hands off super. I don't think that's a good idea. Just cut back all their spending. You know, I know lots of government departments that don't actually, they don't care because the government pay for it. Oh, well, we'll just we'll dispose of that. Doesn't matter. Instead of recycling or utilising what they have available, no one's held accountable for it. You know, Andrews, Jacinda Allen, they're not held accountable for those stupid decisions which we are suffering in Victoria now. Everyone's really suffering in Victoria. It's not good at all. It's shameful.
7: Yeah, it's absolutely.
8: Well, Alan, you are accountable at the at election time at the polling booth, but you look at Daniel Andrews, who's gone into the ether, and look at the mess left behind. It's unbelievable. So do we need longer terms? Do we need more elections? I mean, you're 100% right.
10: If not held accountable for those stupid decisions which we are suffering in Victoria now. Everyone's really suffering in Victoria. It's not good at all. It's shameful.
7: Yeah, it's absolutely.
8: Well, Alan, you are accountable at the at election time at the polling booth, but you look at Daniel Andrews, who's gone into the ether, and look at the mess left behind.

0: And to me, it just makes me think that they're dipping their toe in the water to see what public sentiment is behind that. And public sentiment is exactly what we are saying, that this is our safety net and that it's not money that's there, but you might need it to try and fix your problems. Let's go to David, who's on the phone in Wollongong. You're on with Luke Boner. Morning, David.
1: Yeah, good morning.
0: What do you think, mate? How are we going to fix the economy?
1: Mate, you just mentioned before about government waste, or not so much waste, but the public servant costing us, what, $112 billion a year? Maybe if we cut a few of them, and we use that money, and we take the fuel excise, and we cut the fuel excise, Australia's run on transport, let's face it, that would probably give us all a little bit of help, you'd think?
0: Yeah. Yeah, what do you
2: how
0: think,
2: many,
0: Luke?
2: If we cut the public service, and I'm with you on that, how many unemployed people would that create? And would that be then a burden on our welfare system if we had suddenly all those public servants out of work on the dole?
0: That's a good point you do raise. What about then pay cuts? I mean, I don't know. I'm not the treasurer. Performance-based? Well, if you put something performance-based in the public service, that would be a bit of a kick up the butt for a few people, I'm sure.
2: And then who regulates that? But, I mean, honestly, it is absolutely out of control when you've got people, Phil, where you and I used to work over at World Square, how many people did you see sleeping in doorways? It's wrong. Yeah. It is 100% wrong. And here's the other thing. I know you got called. Mm. Here's the other thing. Everybody listening that runs a business, or everyone who works, where's the incentive? The overtime. Get rid of tax on overtime.
0: Mm.
2: How many people have to work two or three jobs because they can't afford childcare?
0: And if you want a barometer of how the economy is going, start looking at how many people, like you said, are sleeping in doorways. You're absolutely right. And that'll give you an indication of where we're at. Okay, in a country like Australia, that's unacceptable. But let's get to Bianca, who's on the phone in Emerald in Victoria. Morning, Bianca.
3: Hi, I'm just calling. Sorry. So my husband needed a hip operation. We couldn't wait, I think it was 4 years for the hip operation because we need to live. So we had to go into our super, and the operation cost $25,000 in the private sector. But the kicker was we had to take it out of super, so they charged us $5,000 of tax. Now that's just wrong.
0: Yeah.
3: That's just so wrong.
0: Yeah, that's exactly right. But then again, you know, it's the whole thing about super is that it is a safety net, Luke. And, you know, the temptation to dip into it has got to be something really important, like, as Bianca said there, something like surgery and things like that.
2: And Bianca brings up such a good point because healthcare is so important. And, you know, we do live in a country where you can go and get bulk billed at a lot of GPs. But, I mean, I'll give you an example. My uncle... was up on a little stepladder getting something from the top of the fridge, and he had a dicky knee, and he fell over and broke his arm. Well, he went to hospital in Launceston. The arm was treated immediately, but he had to wait 12 months to get the knee replacement that caused the accident. And he had to get private health insurance. How much is the gap on dental? I mean,
0: don't even go and start talking about that gap.
2: Why is our mouth different to the rest of our body?
0: Gap, that, don't even start with that gap thing. All right, hang on there a sec. 14 to 5, and it is 16 minutes past 4 in Adelaide, and also 2:46, so 14 to 3 in Perth. 131-873 is the number. Luke Boner's on the phone. We're talking from the Boner Bunker this morning with the Boner Report. We're talking about how do we as ordinary Australians fix the economy? How do we do it? Because the government obviously has no idea. What do you think? 131-873.
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8: Luke Byner's here, the Byner Report. We're talking about how to fix the economy because it seems that we're probably more equipped than the government. Got some text coming through, Stu, says Luke. It's quite simple. The fix is cheap energy, drought-proof Australia, a transaction tax, no other taxes, and this will never happen because of the many and varied self-interests. And let me get to one more as well, and this one from Sky, who addresses the elephant in the room. We have to cut immigration because the influx of people is causing the strain on everything in Australia, from housing to hospitals, food, fuel, and everything else. But of course, and on the subject of that, Luke, and I'm sure we'll all agree with the current government, it's great to, you know, cut immigration, but have your own plan. Don't necessarily borrow somebody else's.
9: Yeah, well, I mean, the housing crisis, you know, we need to build 1.2 million new homes by 2029 under the National Housing Accord. At the moment, we are way, way under. At the current pace, 170,000 new homes a year. Get rid of GST on building materials on new homes and encourage people to get into these trades instead of going to university and coming out with an arts degree.
8: That's exactly right. And also explain that, you know, with the situation with tech these days, going into something which is a tech job may not last with the way AI is progressing as well. Let's go to Peter Mornington in Victoria. Morning, Peter. We mentioned the superannuation word.
10: Yeah, look, it works well for us. We were in a business which wasn't travelling too well. We're getting behind on our home payments, and we accessed our super to bring everything together, and the property was our super. It was worth close to $2 million, and we retired on the basis of that when we sold it. It worked for us. I know it doesn't work for everybody, but you know, we had a plan to get out of trouble, and it worked because we could access that super.
8: Yeah, that's exactly what I was saying, Luke, isn't it? It's a safety net. It's there for that reason.
9: It is. It is. Do you think it's a good idea to dip into your super to give your kids a helping hand to buy their own homes? That's worth thinking about, isn't it?
8: But also there's all the other issues surrounding that, and this is a topic for another day, but then does it go as a loan or does it go as a gift? And do you realise how difficult you find yourself in a situation with the tax department if you decide to go down that route?
9: Well, you can give it as a gift, but if you're putting your super or you're getting another mortgage or reverse mortgaging your home to get some equity, what if your kids default?
8: Mm. Right. Well, let's get to Steve, who's on the phone in Ballarat, also talking about the S word. Morning, mate.
1: Good morning, gentlemen. I think the original call of talking about superannuation and taking the superannuation, I think you misunderstood his meaning. When they raise interest rates, I believe it's to stop you having a certain amount of disposable income.
11: Yep. It was to stop spending.
1: So what he was saying, the way I understood what he was saying was, instead of raising interest rates, make the employer take more superannuation off you so you don't have the same sort of spending power again.
11: Yeah,
1: that goes into your safety net.
11: It's still your money, which you've paid tax on. It goes into your safety net, but it leaves you with less dollars in your back pocket to spend.
8: What do you think, Steve?
11: And therefore the economy will suffer because people won't be going to restaurants or buying goods. And it's a really delicate dance. And I've spoken to Shane Oliver about this. I've spoken to Scotty Phillips about this. I'm not an economist, but it's a real delicate balance between not having money going into the economy and trying to stop people from spending money, which puts interest rates up.
8: 131873 if you want to get in just under the net here too. Let's get to Paul in Brisbane. One way to solve the economy, Paul, in your opinion?
12: Well, number one is stop the waste. And when you say that public servants, where they've got this huge bill, the trouble is you can't sack anyone. You can torch at them, you can retrain them, you can promote them, you can't sack them.
8: Yeah, and that's a good point.
12: We know that the waste there. Now, what about $32 million a day, each and every day for the next 30 years to pay for submarines, rather than health, dental, ageing, education and homelessness?
8: Yeah.
12: $32 million a day because we may have a war. And they're mostly going to be totally obsolete by the time we get them. And it was $368 billion.
8: That's exactly right. Good to hear from you, Paul. And he brings up a good point, too. I mean, you know, you've got to have, you know, defence, but at what cost? And is it a perceived threat? We could talk about that down the track, too, Luke.
11: Another topic. And you go to war against who? Mm. Our biggest trading partner, China.
8: I've always said that, you know, exactly. It's not a popular opinion at all, but you're right.
11: Yeah, a topic for another day.
8: Exactly. Hey, listen, good to talk to you, mate. Give it a plug too, by the way.
11: It's called the Bonafide Podcast. It's out there everywhere. I love our chats on Thursday. It's kind of like the motto of the Bonafide Podcast. We don't tell you what to think, but we love giving people something to think about.
8: Thank you, Luke. Have a good week, mate. Good to talk to you. Luke Boner joining us every Thursday morning for the Boner Report. And Bruce, Emmanuel and Paul, sorry I didn't get to you, and also the text as well, but I appreciate the text that you sent through. Going to get the news update for you coming up in just a moment, which makes it 4:04 in New South Wales. That's 4:26 in Adelaide. And currently it is 3 minutes, around about 4 minutes to three in Perth. Coming up after the news, we're going to talk about how to find out whether or not you're being fooled by AI.
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8: Thanks for all the texts as well. Sorry we didn't get to all of them, but I really appreciate the texts and calls. Let's get the news up.
7: News as it happens. 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
24: Good morning, I'm Dusty Fitzpatrick. 34 Australians are among those missing after deadly flash flooding hit parts of Nepal and China. There are reports of widespread damage after an avalanche of ice and rock triggered the destructive event. More than 150 people have died. Nepalese officials say 341 foreign nationals are among the missing. Analysts believe the Reserve Bank might need to raise interest rates at its next board meeting. Inflation has slowed to 3.5% for the year to July, but still above the RBA target. The cost of housing mainly weighed on the result, which includes rent increases. Analyst Scott Phillips says a rate increase is not out of the question.
25: If you look at the probabilities, if you look at the risks, if you look at the circumstances, the RBA is going to have to decide, do we simply let inflation run hot or do we do something about it? If it's the latter, they may have no choice but to raise rates sooner rather than later.
24: The Prime Minister says the first face-to-face National Cabinet meeting in 9 months has been constructive. State and territory leaders have discussed issues including data centres, gun laws, bird flu and fuel security. Jurisdictions are broadly on the same page. Anthony Albanese says overall he's happy with the outcome.
26: I want to thank all the Premiers and Chief Ministers for the constructive engagement, working through our national interest, whilst, of course, always having in mind their jurisdictions.
24: The federal government says extending the Anti-Semitism Royal Commission would compromise the inquiry's independence. The commission established following the Bondi terrorist attack has now wrapped up. The opposition argues Labor should extend the inquiry so key cabinet members can give evidence. Home Affairs Minister Tony Burke says that's a decision for the commissioner.
27: I have at no point, nor has any member of the government, interfered or commented on the process of the Royal Commission, nor will we. We very deliberately set up an independent Royal Commission to make independent decisions.
24: Macquarie Group is cancelling a $95 million contract with accounting firm KPMG as its preferred auditor. Macquarie says it's due to ongoing scrutiny of KPMG and concerns about the firm's auditing practices. KPMG says it's disappointed by the outcome. And legendary film and TV actor Tim Curry, best known for roles in cult classic The Rocky Horror Picture Show and It, has died at the age of 80. The British-born actor and singer has struggled with major health issues for many years after suffering a stroke in 2012. Checking the markets now, the Dow Jones is trading down 77 points, the Nasdaq trading up 15 points, one Australian dollar buying 71.72 US cents.
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24: Broncos coach Michael Maguire says he had hoped to give Adam Reynolds every chance to finish the season. The skipper announced his immediate retirement on Monday with two games left. Maguire says it was time.
3: It got to the point where he said, look, Madge, I'm done. I don't pick a team until the Tuesday. He came out on Monday. So in my eyes, I was going to give every opportunity to try and get there. And that's what Reno and I spoke about. But it came to a point on Monday night where he just said, look, it's enough. I'm done.
24: West Coast Sally Reid will miss the first two games of the 2027 AFL season after failing to overturn his ban at the tribunal. He's suspended for a dangerous tackle on Hawthorn's Jai Newcombe. Wallabies coach Les Kiss is expected to name Joseph Suaalii on the bench for Sunday's test with Argentina as the star centre returns from a hamstring injury. That is the very latest news and sport.
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1: Yep, good morning. Filling in for Tony McManus this morning on 3AW in Melbourne. He might be back tomorrow. I don't know. I guess I'll find out when I wake up this afternoon. Also, 6PR in Perth and 5AA in Adelaide. As we get ready for the big guns in Sydney, 2GB's Sydney's Best Breakfast with Ben Fordham on the way. What a terrific show he did yesterday with the tributes to Dolly Parton. And thank you to all of the people that rang through the show as well. 4BC, Jason Matthews this morning. It's on 3AW at 5:30 Melbourne time. Ross Stevenson and Russell Howcroft. And on 5AA, Early Breakfast with Ned McHenry and also Sam Dadda as well. Best of Breakfast on 6PR coming up. Text number is 0460 873 873, and thanks for all the feedback as well on the text for our segment with Luke Boner and the Boner Report. Sorry I didn't get the chance to get to everybody. And Michael said, good to hear the time call for Perth as well. Well, it gives me, you know, I hurt myself mentally and physically trying to do the maths on that, but appreciate that. And James in Brisbane, pretty much encapsulating what we were saying when we were talking about with Luke Boner, how the hell to fix the economy. James in Brisbane says, the latest uptake inflation is as a direct result of global transport and domestic transport rates increasing by over 200% in the last 6 months. Shipping rates are back to COVID levels globally, and this extra cost has been passed on by importers and distributors, primarily building products, fuel and household goods as well. And a lot of people saying things along those lines, but also we've got a couple of other people talking about what a great loss it is that we lost Dolly Parton yesterday. And as you know, in case you missed it, and I was absolutely shocked, I mean, I really was stunned when the producer, Aussie Frank, passed me a bit of paper this morning. And I looked at it and I had to blink a couple of times. And I went, what? Actor Tim Curry, dead at the age of 80. And you know, when you find out somebody's passed away, your brain has to just go through a series of motions, pretty much like we did yesterday morning when we found out about Dolly Parton. And I try to put everything into some kind of comprehension. Not only the fact that somebody like Tim Curry had died, although unfortunately he wasn't well, he suffered a massive stroke in 2012. But when you try to comprehend the fact that Dolly Parton yesterday, you don't expect to hear somebody like Tim Curry dying the very next day at the same age as well. And as I mentioned before, it's, I guess, indicative of his career that you think about the age that you're at as to which particular memory you have of someone like Tim Curry. You know, you've got your Home Alone 2, but also you've got The Hunt for Red October. And let's not forget, of course, that he was very instrumental, of course, in Rocky Horror Picture Show. How can we not forget that? And I mentioned, too, that I liked him in a film called Times Square, which is a movie that came out. And then, of course, you've got Scary Movie 2 as well. You've got him as the clown for the Stephen King franchise. And what an incredible loss for Tim Curry.
2: Breaking news, according to TMZ, actor Tim Curry has died at the age of 80. Tim suffered serious health issues for more than a decade. Law enforcement exclusively telling TMZ there is no foul play suspected at this time. You also may recognize Tim Curry, who played the terrifying clown Pennywise.
3: Yes, the original.
2: Yes, that's right, in the 1990 adaptation of Stephen King's It. And of course, for the millennials out there, he was Mr. Hector in Home Alone 2, Lost in New York. Tim Curry was never married. He doesn't have any children. He didn't feel that his personal relationship was for public consumption.
1: Such a shame. And I think we're all on the same page where we agree that nobody in the world could have done this role better than Tim Curry.
4: So, come up to the lab and see what's on the slab. I see you shiver with anticipation. But maybe the rain is really to blame. So I'll remove the cause. But not the symptom.
1: Yeah, there you go. Rest in peace, Tim Curry. Dolly Parton yesterday, and I know they say it goes in threes, and you know, I don't even want to explore that. Let's talk to someone who's been ringing every time I fill in for our good mate, Tony McManus, in Melbourne through 3AW. How are you, Justine?
3: Good morning. What a sort of a nice surprise when I woke up at 2:30 a.m. this morning. Oh, Lord help me. And I heard your voice.
1: Here I am. I am like Prince Harry. I'm the spare. How are you going with your boxing training?
3: Well, I'll be honest. My oldest son was overseas for a few weeks, and he's my alarm because he goes to work at 4:30. So I probably had about 10 days off. And I think as a professional boxer at 154 centimetres, it's good to have a rest occasionally.
1: Right, okay.
3: So I'm back in the ring. I'm back in the ring because he's my alarm. And Tony Mack said a few weeks ago, where have you been? You haven't been ringing in. But I've been waking up after 5:30 and you boys are finished.
1: Okay.
3: But I'm back fighting again. And my trainer, just quickly, he's in the UK. He's a real professional. I'm sort of not a professional. he's fighting in the UK.
1: Oh, okay. For a title?
3: That's who we should be watching. That's who you should be interviewing, not me.
1: Is he fighting for a title?
3: Yeah.
1: Oh,
3: yeah,
1: brilliant. Yeah, yeah. What's his name?
3: He's beautiful. Jordan, it's an Italian surname. I'll send you the information. He's such a sweet boy. He's 24, and he has this amazing face. So he's in the UK at the moment fighting. So I just sent him a message. I don't know when the big fight is, but it's in about a week's time.
1: Okay, well, let us know how you go. Even if I'm not on, please let me know. Nikita Zhu last night, by the way, with Ben Marnie, it was a split draw, so that puts Nikita Zhu back a little bit.
3: Thanks for that information. And you're well? Just quickly.
1: Yeah, I'm very well, yeah. And can I mention too, because I know we're both loving the boxing, look out for a great fight, Ryan Garcia and Conor Benn. That's coming up soon. And, you know, Ryan Garcia, one of my favourite boxers, so we'll see how that goes.
3: Terrific. Cyril, thanks so much. And I'm so pleased I got to speak to you again. I'm going away next week. I'll give you a call from Noosa.
1: Oh, yeah, good. Yeah, rub it in. Thanks.
3: Yeah.
1: Great to hear from
3: you. Weather report.
1: Please do. Thank you so much. Justine there, calling through 3AW this morning. Chris says, I remember when Rod Marsh and Shane Warne passed away on the same day. That was a bit of one of those what if two in one day moments. Yeah, it's 5:15, which means that I'm going to give you a time call for everybody else when I wasn't prepared for that, but I am now. Don't touch that dial. 5:16 in Adelaide, which will make it currently in Perth 3:15. So, you know how you get a photo these days and you can look back at it and you can go, okay, that seems to me to be pretty legit. Well, that won't last forever because of the way, you know, technology's going. They can backdate photos, but I wanted to find out where we're at in terms of AI fake images and photos and things like that, especially for the future. I had a chat with TJ Thompson, who's a professor of visual communication at RMIT University, because there's new technology which will enable you to actually find out and verify where the photo came from and whether or not it's legit. But I wanted to know whether or not that works on older photos, whether you can go back and backdate it to verify that the photo is legitimate.
5: Yeah, good question. So really important to remember is that it doesn't work retroactively. It doesn't work automatically. So you can't just go back and find a photo that you've taken 6 months or a year ago and say, this is an important photo to me. I want to kind of verify that I took it and made it on this device. You have to make the decision to have it verified before the point of capture.
1: What about other photos? If you see a photo, for example, Facebook about Donald Trump or something, and you think, hang on, this doesn't seem real. How do you verify that? Would that allow you to do that?
5: If the person posting the image about Donald Trump had used one of these cameras and had the technology embedded, it will have some kind of little descriptor or button you click on to see if it was made at the time and place specified. If it doesn't have that, it doesn't mean necessarily that you can't trust it. It just means it doesn't have that kind of provenance tracking technology embedded.
1: Do you think with the technology, you'll be able to eventually retroactively go back and look at photos to see if they're real or not?
5: I don't think so. I think it's kind of very an intentional process. You're going to have to intentionally say, I want to verify this particular image before I make it. We do make so many images a day, and a lot of them aren't really consequential or that important. So it does take resources to verify each image, and just doing it kind of carte blanche for all images doesn't really make sense, or it isn't really efficient from a resource perspective. So I think it's more of kind of an intentional case-by-case basis where people have to kind of judge, is this image something I'll have to use later and perhaps be able to verify later? And if so, choose to turn the setting on.
6: I wonder how, in terms of court cases now, how you can use a photo as evidence, especially a recent photo, because with the doctoring and with the AI that we've got, it would be very hard to actually claim that this was evidence. It could be AI, couldn't it?
5: It potentially could be, yeah. So when you're trying to verify images, you can kind of take two approaches, looking deeply or looking broadly. When you look deeply, you can try to use forensic approaches to match up angles and shadows and geometries in the image to see if those make sense. That's one approach. Another approach is kind of looking broadly and saying, okay, is this the only image we have to make a decision on? Are there multiple pieces of evidence? Can we kind of compare this image with other images that might be available on the day by other people? How does this image compare to, for example, reference photos on Google Maps or satellite imagery? And try to piece together different parts of the puzzle that way by looking more across laterally rather than deeply within one image.
6: How far do you think we are from AI in terms of photography reaching its zenith where it's going to be impossible to tell whether this is real or not?
5: It is almost very close to that zenith, I think, already. So when you ask people to look at an image and try to make sense of whether it is AI or a camera that's made the image, your ordinary kind of average everyday person really doesn't have that much ability to make that determination. So it's kind of just a coin toss whether they're guessing correctly or not about that image's origin. So there are, of course, more advanced techniques and forensic approaches that you can use, but for the ordinary average person, it really is quite difficult to make that determination.
6: And I wonder what this kind of thing could be used for on a grander scale for all of us with conspiracy theories. You know, if you wanted to make out that, you know, man had gone back to the moon or anything like that, it might actually get to the stage of wonder where it's completely impossible for you to verify whether or not this particular event actually happened.
5: And I think part of that comes into our relationship with sources and our trust in sources. And perhaps in the coming, you know, months and years, it won't be so much about whether we can trust an individual image, but it'll be more about, can we trust the person who's sharing the image, who ostensibly took the image, and kind of our faith and our reliability indicators on them rather than on the content they're making.
6: Do you know what else I'm thinking? Well, and again, conspiratorial, but you know, this could reshape history as well. If we have photos that aren't real and 100 years' time, people look at them and take that as being actually legitimate, it could reshape history, couldn't it? The complete narrative.
5: Yeah, it potentially could. Yeah. I think it's also important to know that before, you know, technology, before Photoshop, before AI, you obviously could still mislead and deceive with photos by your choice of camera angle, by your choice of focal length, by cropping, by all sorts of different things before Photoshop and AI existed.
1: Oh, yeah, that's amazing, isn't it? And to think about it now, you know, it's a real game changer, isn't it? You know, believe what you see with your own eyes. And even then, TJ Thompson, nice to talk to you there with the update on the AI fake image crisis. Who would have believed that we are where we are?
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1: 5:23 on the East Coast, 7 minutes to 4 in Adelaide, and currently 23 minutes past 3 in Perth. 131873 is the number, and 0460 873 873 on the text. And Sarah said, Phil, your last guest sounded like he was AI generated. Maybe he was. Also, this came in from Scott at Wente. How are you, mate? Looks like the rain's gone away. Did you ride? No, I've got the wife's go-kart because I wasn't sure what was going to happen, Scott. Hedged my bets on that one. And this one from Stephen Milpera. Just keep dropping Phil, Dolly first, then my favourite actor, Tim. Who the hell's next? Always happens in threes, which brings me to Jerry from Sutherland, who says, Phil, I'm looking forward to tomorrow's show to see whether your curse of the third 80-year-old comes to fruition. Crikey, don't blame me for it.
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1: The ASX 200 index fell 0.4% or by 36.80 points to 9127.80. So currently one Australian dollar is buying 72 US cents and 53 British pence, and your ULP 91 in the capitals with the fuel prices. It's getting up there and it's going to get up higher. Sorry to break that to you. Sydney, $2.03. Melbourne, $2.10. $2.02 in Brisbane. Perth, $2.11. Pay more than everybody else. Adelaide, $2.03. And in Canberra, $2.10. And the national average for diesel as of this morning, $2.38.
18: 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Adelaide's leading lineup for breakfast starts soon on 5AA. Always Adelaide.
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1: Harry says on the text, Phil, we need to make our own submarines at $32 million a day. Well, hang on a second. We've got our subs coming eventually. And the second-hand one, of course, let's hope we've got a recon engine on that. And some leather trim. And tinted windows while we're at it. And Ian says, Phil, are you on tomorrow morning? I have no idea. Not nationally, I don't know. They just say, Phil, there's the microphone, talk. And then when the big names come on, shut up. So speaking of which, 2GB next. Sydney's Best Breakfast, Ben Fordham on the way. On 4BC in Brisbane, you've got Jason Matthews. 3AW, it's the brilliant Ross Stevenson and Russell Howcroft. 5AA, Adelaide, you've got your early breakfast with Ned McHenry and Sam Datto. 6PR is the best of breakfast. Thanks for your company. Have a terrific day.
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0: Four after five, good morning. Welcome along to Early Breakfast on this Thursday morning. Going for a top of 18 degrees today. No rain, mostly sunny. Tomorrow, 20 degrees, no rain. Saturday, 20 degrees and no rain. Sunday, 19, no rain. Monday, 20 degrees, no rain. Currently in the city, 8.2 degrees. And Nettie, that forecast to me looks like it's time to get the car, boat, caravan, truck out. Get some Pepper's truck wash onto
1: yes.
0: it. Get it nice and shiny, because the last thing you want to do is spend your time washing your car and it rains the next day, but you're going to be clear for at least a week. Morning, Daddy.
1: Morning, Sammy. Too true. Morning, high fivers. It is a good time to get that Pepper's truck wash out, isn't it? We love Pepper's. What a great South Australian business. And that sun will just shine off your boat, car, caravan, truck, whatever it is. Climate's interesting, isn't it? Like, the sun, warmer temperatures, for me, I find definitely increases my mood and increases productivity.
0: 100%. As soon as there's a bit of warmth in the sun, you feel a million bucks.
1: It's a good feeling, isn't it?
0: Especially out of a long, wet, coolish winter.
1: Are we right in that sweet spot in South Australia? I mean, we've got a slightly warmer climate than Victoria, which is great. We're not quite as warm and we don't have the humidity of the northern states. Like, where do we kind of sit in terms of your ideal climate?
0: I feel like we are the ideal climate, unless you just want nice sunny days all year round. But we get a bit of everything here.
1: The thing that people underestimate, though, in Queensland is that you get your wet and dry season up north. So people say, oh, I'd love to be up in Port Douglas. Well, at Christmas time in Port Douglas, it rains, you know, every second or third day and you get tropical storms and you can't do anything. So there's pros and cons to every climate. I think we've got it pretty nicely in South Australia, don't we?
0: Yeah, we've got a good balance. Brisbane, is that north enough to get those sort of conditions? Is it humid?
1: I just don't like Brisbane. Unless I was on a cattle station out kind of west of Toowoomba in there, you know, raising big Black Angus cattle, I wouldn't be interested in living anywhere near Brisbane. What a horrible city that is.
0: I feel Brisbane is the second place I'd go to.
1: Really?
0: Yeah.
1: Brizzy.
0: Well, I've never been to Perth, so I can't judge Perth.
1: Oh, Perth's marvellous.
0: Sydney
1: mate.
0: Is great in theory, but it's so expensive. And there's a lot of people. Melbourne, I can't be bothered with.
1: No, Melbourne's horrible.
0: To me, Brisbane is my second place I'd go to, happily.
1: What do you think about climate, folks? What would your
0: That's
1: ideal,
0: a can of worms.
1: What would your ideal climate be? So much to think about with that, isn't there? Because you've got to weigh up the pros and cons of everything. But I think we've got it pretty nicely in South Australia. And great weather report by you, Sammy. Some nice warm weather coming up. Awesome.
0: Mark and Parry Hills, I'm looking forward to the warmer weather. It'll help my health conditions. Hurry up, please. Peter from Marlson. Good morning, Sam and Nettie. My good mate, Mark Aston, turns 68 today. Happy birthday, Mark. Cheers, Peter. Of course, Peter alerted us yesterday that Phil Hoffman his birthday is next week as well.
1: That was remarkable, Peter. It was good to know Phil was the same age as Dolly Parton. 80, I think, from memory. Yeah. Now, I will just quickly run through my top five shoes.
0: Sure.
1: I've ranked these as 5 to 1, scoring them out of 30 in three categories. Now, these are anything you can put on your feet to wear, Sammy. Happy for criticism from our listeners or from you, of course. The categories are practicality, aesthetic, and comfort. These are my rankings. Number five, you've just got that six-year-old kind of multi-purpose sneaker that's probably a hand-me-down runner or a runner that's now been used for a multi-purpose sneaker instead of a runner because the tread's gone. So practicality six, aesthetic
0: two. They're like the slip-ons. They're just the easy,
1: they just pop
0: chuck
1: on,
0: them on.
1: Yep. Don't they? If you're gardening, or you're just doing a quick run around,
0: the
1: cleaning your car, they just pop straight on the multi-purpose sneaker. Score of 14 with 6 from practicality.
0: Sorry, it's 14 out of
1: 30.
0: 30, yep.
1: Aesthetic 2, comfort 6. Gumboots coming in at number 4. Now, this is a little niche.
0: Very niche.
1: Well, this is my ranking. So
0: I'd love to know how many people out there have any gumboots at all.
1: Oh, there's nothing better than gumboots. Are you serious? I wear gumboots every day.
0: You work on a farm every day.
1: Yeah, sorry, that's niche. Practicality, 10. Aesthetic, unfortunately, comes back to 2, so that hurts it. Comfort, 3. They rank 15. Ugg boots, number 3.
0: Oh, I feel that's low.
1: Practicality, 4. Just because you can't really do too many activities other than lounge lizarding on with them. Aesthetic, 5.
0: Or you could host a radio show in them.
1: Yeah, well, I do every morning. Aesthetic, 5. Comfort, 10.
0: Nice.
1: 19 out of 30. Number 2, the Havaianas. I love them. Absolutely love them.
0: I feel like you're either a thong guy or a Birk guy.
1: The Birkenstocks aren't rigid enough. Once they get wet, they get...
0: Oh.
1: Because it's cork, they hold moisture.
0: So sure.
1: Any kind of puddle or any adversity...
0: So the Haviana face, is more
1: fold.
0: Of a working man sort of...
1: They're like an uncontested footballer, one tackle and they won't get up, the Birkenstocks. The Havaianas, they don't stop. Practicality 8 for them, aesthetic 7, comfort 10. They score 25 out of 30. And number one on my shoe ranking, from Tasmania, the Blundstone.
0: Oh.
1: Now, I've had a pair of these for a while. They are stuffed. I need to get a few more.
0: This hasn't been influenced, has it?
1: No, it hasn't.
0: Okay.
1: Oh, Sam, I purchased these with my money, dude. You could get Redbacks or what are some other ones? Redbacks. I'm not sure what the other brands are, but I do like a Blundstone. Practicality 10. They are so versatile. On the farm, on the boat, just cruising around day to day. I wear Blundstones every day. Aesthetic 9. They're a groovy shoe.
0: Okay.
1: Come on.
0: Okay.
1: They're not too bad. Comfort 9. They score 28 out of 30. You're beauty.
0: We're getting already texts on people thinking about footwear.
1: What Mark from is Power your Hills. Favorite shoe team?
0: Uggs, sneakers, thongs, flip-flops, and work boots. Everything else, nah.
1: Yeah, I like that you've got the flip-flops in there. That's kind of American, isn't it? Hey, man, can you grab my flip-flops?
0: Well, the first time I was in America and I said we're all wearing thongs, didn't go over too well.
1: Wowzers. I would have thought it was a bit of a party. Wow. Rob says, I bought a pair of shoes from a drug dealer. I don't know what he laced them with, but I've been tripping all day. His puns are great. You come up with those, Rob. You legend? That's great. Andrew's text, good morning, boys. With Koshy being so adamant that the Magpies need to be moved from the Sample to the VFL, do you guys reckon if they were there this season, would the outcome for both the Magpies and the Power have been any different? No, I don't think it would have been, Andrew, but it's a good talking point, isn't it, the future of the Sample?
0: Another one, 866. Still Blues go good also. Slides and socks are underrated.
1: Interesting. If you've got any rankings or what's your favourite pair of shoes, what gets a good run during the week or what's underrated, give us a call. We can talk some shoes or some foot coverings.
0: 8223-00-0448-08-1395. Everyone goes into the running for that Pepper's Truck Wash Pack. Thanks to our great mate, Ray Pepper. We tried to have a chat about this yesterday, but the passing of Dolly Parton kind of took precedence, which is rightly so. But at the end of the show, we were discussing... What do you remember off by heart? And things you just remember.
1: Yeah.
0: And we had Phil from Port Noarlunga call in.
1: Phil,
0: wait,
1: really?
0: So if we told you a postcode, could you tell us the suburb?
2: Probably, but if you gave me the suburb, I'd definitely give you the number.
1: What's,
0: oh.
2: But anyway,
1: what's
2: go ahead. 5034.
0: What about Hendon?
2: 5014.
1: Jeff's Cross?
2: 5094.
0: Flinders Park?
2: 5025.
1: Oh, my God. All right. Well, how hard can it... How far out can you go?
2: Well, you just give me anywhere in the country or anywhere in South Australia.
1: Selex Beach?
2: Selex, 5173. Oh,
0: Phil, we're running out of time, but how did you discover this talent?
1: Phil?
2: Oh, well, I had 30-odd years with Australia Post.
0: Right.
1: Oh, okay. Yes.
0: Makes sense.
1: But still, Phil, the fact you've remembered them all and it's not a big jumbled bowl of cereal in your head, amazing.
2: I started when I was 15 and I've been retired for 25 years. So
0: Phil in Port Noarlunga South can remember the postcode for every suburb in South Australia.
1: Were you checking those postcodes?
0: I was chucking ones out that I knew the answers to.
1: Nice.

0: that have a few, Sammy. I think it's a great topic. I'm trying to think what's some good hidden talents.
1: Did you ever watch, and of course, doesn't even have to be hidden talent. Yes. A talent, but did you ever watch The A-Team? The TV show?
0: No.
1: I can recite the opening monologue of that.
0: Can you go?
1: In 1972, a crack commander unit was sent to... now I've ruined it. Hang on.
0: Oh, my God.
1: No, in 1972, a crack commander unit was sent to prison by a military court for a crime they didn't commit. These men promptly escaped to the Los Angeles underground from a maximum security stockade. Today, still wanted by the government, they survive as soldiers of fortune. If you can find them and if you can afford them, maybe you can hire the A-Team. That's about 95% right.
0: That's pretty good. Yeah. That's good. No,
1: so anything that you can remember that might be even trivial or useless. 8223 0000. What's your party trick, Frank in Birkenhead? Good morning.
2: Good morning, guys. As in relation to shoes, for comfort and durability, you can't beat your Docs.
0: Oh, the Doc Martens, Frank?
2: Yeah, mate. Yeah, yes, I've had them for years. On, you know, yep, you can't beat them. I mean, as for price, they're a bit pricey. But they're still worth it.
0: Yeah, you pay for what you get, don't you, Frank?
2: Yeah, mate. Yeah, have you worn Docs? Have you ever worn?
0: To be honest, mate, I haven't. I know what they are, obviously, and well aware of them. Where are Doc Martens manufactured, Frank?
2: So, where are they manufactured?
0: Yeah.
2: Did you say? In Britain.
0: Are they? Yep. Yep.
2: But the ones over there, they tell me they're the leather seems to be a bit different, you know, the leather compared, because a lot of them also are now made, but they're just as good in Taiwan.
0: Okay. You know? Yep.
2: But still carry the durability and comfort pretty good. But someone also told me that the leather is not as, the ones they make, the aftermarket ones, which are still very excellent, is not as quite as comfortable, you know, the leather compared to the leather over there they use.
0: Yeah. Thank you, Frank.
1: Well done, Frank. Coals are coming in thick and fast. Craig in Ingle Farm, good morning.
3: Good morning, boys. Just down in my boiled eggs, ready for work.
0: Nice work.
3: Hey, Sam, that impressed me. I thought you'd be too young. The A-Team, man, when I was young, that was one of my favourite shows. I absolutely loved it. I love it when a plan comes together. I thought you'd be too young for that, mate. Where did you come across that?
1: Mate, 70s and 80s TV shows are my jam. Hogan's Heroes, The A-Team,
3: wow.
1: MASH.
3: Hogan's Heroes. Oh, mate, that's all my childhood stuff. That just brings me back.
0: I see nothing. Nothing.
3: I see nothing.
0: Hogan.
3: Unreal. Hey, the other thing, boys, just quickly, when Rennie was talking about that crow the other morning, I've either got one or two really smart crows here at home, and they cackle on, and you can always hear them, but they go really quiet when I go out and get the chook eggs. And a couple of times I've left the eggs on the windowsill, and the crow comes up. Once he cracked it open and just drank it out, so I just found the empty shell there. Then I set up a camera, and I caught him. He flew off with it. But then another day I thought, it happened a third time, I thought, oh, that damn crow. But I went back up on the deck, caught my big Rottweiler there, and she's looking all shippy. She's like, what are you? She's not panting like usual. And I sort of wedged her mouth open, and she's just cradling an egg in there. So I've got to compete with the crows and my Rottweilers for my eggs. I've got to make sure I don't put them down for a couple of minutes while I'm attending to the garden, or they just go bloody missing.
1: Of course, this is off Tom Renan. His steak that was delivered to his front door was eaten by a crow, and he was outsmarted by a crow. Well done, Craig.
3: They're very smart, very intelligent.
1: Thank you, Craig.
0: Love it, Craig. That's brilliant, mate.
1: Let's head out to Milo Sue. Good morning.
4: Morning, guys. Yes, it's about shoes, but I just have a story about my crows out here. We have a pair of them who've been here forever. And yesterday when I went outside, we've got horses, and our big Appaloosa Nugget was eating his breakfast. And there was two crows, I assume it was Mr. and Mrs. They were standing on him, on the back of him, having an argument. They were pulling the hairs out of his mane. And she obviously didn't think he was doing it right. And they were having a domestic about which part of the horse they wanted.
1: No.
4: And she was saying, no, I want the bum fluff hairs. And he's saying, no, I want the hairs out the mane. And they argued for about 10 minutes. And then she pushed him off. And he flew up into the tree into a sulk. And she continued to pluck my horse.
0: Oh, wow, Sue.
1: Jeepers. It's all going.

0: It's all going on in my law.
1: As Steve Irwin would say, crikey!
2: Yes, a clear domestic, but they're very friendly, and they dive into the horse buckets as soon as we feed them, deciding whether they like them or not. But I've been around for a while, the two of them. But yes, they do this every time of the year. They have particular points on the horse for which part of the nest they're making.
0: Give us a quick wrap, Sue. How was the weekend's trade in the op shop?
2: Really, really, really, really, really busy. And I had up till Wednesday morning, I had 70 mils of rain.
0: Jeez. Yeah. Mylor copping it.
2: Yeah, it's really muddy here. And they're just talking about shoes. Now, look, men and women have different aspects on shoes. You know, I have about, I don't know, 50 pairs of shoes.
0: I've got about three.
1: There's no such thing as gender, Sue. It's 2026.
2: Oh, yes, it is. But as far as practicality goes, I mean, I do use the Blunnies and the Crocs.
0: Mm.
2: And I've got a pair of weather beater ducky boots.
1: Beautiful.
0: Sorry, Sue, we've got to keep moving. We're drastically late. Oh, let's go back to Sue. Bugger it. So, keep going, Sue.
1: I beg your pardon.
2: Haven't you got weather beater ducky boots?
1: Weather beater ducky boots?
0: Never heard of them.
1: Yeah. They're like gumboots.
2: They're wonderful.
1: Yeah.
2: They're like wellies, but they're sort of ankle height. So if you only just want to duck outside quickly, you don't have to put on your, which I've got pink spangled wellies, which I don't wear very often because I wear the ducky boots instead. But as far as shoes go, I mean, I have to have, with ladies, I have the knee-high boot, the ankle boot, and then you have to have the 5-inch heel. And then you have the lower slung fashion heel. And then you have your straps and your sling back straps.
0: We're going to be going to a six right now.
2: About their shoes.
1: How big's your closet,
2: Sue?
1: Have
2: a look at the weather beater ducky boots. They're really useful.
0: All right, we'll have
1: love
0: a look in the
1: work,
0: ad break.
1: Sue, that's great. I'm not envious of these ladies.
0: No.
1: They need so many bloody things.
0: I've got four. I've got the shoes I wear every single day. I've got a pair of shoes for running in.
1: Yep.
0: I've got a pair of Berks and a pair of RMs. That's it.
1: Beautiful.
0: That's all I need.
1: I should have put the RMs in there, actually, as a formal shoe. Although they're only good for a formal purpose.
0: Semi-formal, formal.
1: Yeah.
0: Plenty of text coming in. We've got to get to a break. Peter, hang on the line. We're also talking about weather. 395, SA weather, the best four distinct seasons. Beautiful flowering spring, hot, hot summer, love being hot, a glorious autumn, the hills, the leaves, the wine, winter to hibernate. Although, agree, this winter has been so cold and wet. Normally, we don't get some sunny, wintry days. Not this year. However, this is going to be a bumper year for farmers, which is good for all of us.
1: Mm. True, true, true, true, true. Love it. Just Andrew from Mount Barker's kind of tickled my thinking a little. Loving his text. It was about crows. I will read that. Hi, Sam and Ned. Had reports from my daughter's school about her lunchbox. Even though it was closed over, the crow would open the lunchbox and get the food when my daughter wasn't close by. We think it's the same crow. First of all, awesome story. That is brilliant. Second of all, Andrew from Mount Barker, have we heard anything from Arthur lately?
0: Arthur from Mount Barker?
1: Arthur from Mount Barker, if you're listening, please
0: call
1: in.
0: He wasn't a fan of those birds, was he?
1: No, he didn't like the birds. He's so funny. Arthur from Mount Barker, if you are listening, call in, please. We miss you.
0: 22 after 5, 8223-0000.
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0: 26 after 5 on this Thursday morning. 8223-0000, and that's exactly what Peter's done. Good morning to you, Peter.
10: Good morning, Ned. Do you want me to talk 6-inch shows, or do you want me to talk 2s? Or do you want me to talk general?
1: You drive the conversation, Peter.
10: Well, first of all, I shouldn't have mentioned Phil Hoffman's age, but he's such a gentle giant, and we're going to have a little party down at Glenelg next Wednesday.
0: Are you invited to it?
10: We're going to have a drink in the mall outside of Kylie Brown's newsagent, so it'll have to be in Phil's office if Phil is in Adelaide, because he takes off with his family now. He's semi-retired. He goes to his Bali and you name it, Greek Island.
0: Phil, anyway. Peter, you didn't ring up to rehash Phil Hoffman's life, did you? What do you got to say about shoes?
10: Well, I've got terrible feet. They're broad, and I wear Czechoslovakian because Dad was from Prague, and I believe in comfort, so I wear a shoe called Bata, B-A-T-A, and usually slip-ons because I'm too lazy to tie the laces. And I don't wear thongs because I've got the ugly feet. Now, can I quickly mention the 60s show or not?
0: Go for it. 20 seconds,
1: reluctantly,
0: quickly.
1: Reluctantly, yes.
10: And Barbara Eden is still alive at 96. Larry Hagman was in Dallas, played J.R. Ewing. He died of a poisoned liver, I think. And I loved Gomer Pyle, Jim Neighbours. I loved Mr. Ed, the talking horse.
0: Wilbur.
10: Leave it to Beaver. Sorry?
0: Well done, Peter. Excellent as always, mate. Julian Blakeview, good morning.
11: Good morning, boys. Brothers, Peter got a tracking device on Phil Hoffman.
0: Who knows? What's up, Julie?
11: My niche thing is I'm really good with numbers. I can remember telephone numbers, PIN numbers, and before...
0: What's your PIN number?
11: Sammy. And before our wonderful police commissioner knocks at the door, a friend of mine said that we could she wants to take me to the casino so I can count the cards.
0: Ooh.
11: And she will bail me out if we get caught. But of course, I'd be scared.
0: You got to make sure you have enough winnings to bail yourself out before you get caught. That's the plan.
11: Yeah, that's it. But no, I'm just really good. Like, I can go down a column of numbers. I'm good with percentages. And that same friend rings me up if she wants to work out something cheaper to shop. And it's percentage off, she'll ring me. It's quicker. And also, I'm ambidextrous.
0: Oh.
11: So, yeah, when I play sport, my knees don't let me, or my shoulder, I get confused with what hand I'm going to use, because when I play golf, I tee off right-handed, putt left-handed, swap when I used to play squash. I can use both feet when I used to play like ball sports, and now I can kick as good with my left as my right. And I can never understand why these footballers that have the training that they have can't use both feet.
1: Mm. Thank you, Julie. Left, right doesn't matter, Parramatta. That's what Tex used to say to me. Isn't he a great field kick on his left foot?
0: Julie raised a good point there, though. I've never understood the whole point of it's illegal to count cards in a casino, yet 98% of the time the casino wins anyway. As soon as someone starts winning too much, no.
1: Yeah.
0: Go away. Yeah. Mugs game.
1: Gambling. Linda from Ingle Farm says, morning, Sam and Ned. I remember birthdays, such as actors or singers. I can tell you their date without looking it up. From Linda at Ingle Farm. Well, Linda, give us a buzz. We'll give you the actor or singer. You tell us their birthday.
0: Yes, we can't quiz you on the text line because we trust our high fivers, but at the same time, you might have time to look it up.
1: Sammy, two major supermarkets in Australia, Coles and Woolworths. One made the news last night. This caught my attention.
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14: Certainly our Ooshies Collectible campaign has been very popular with families, and so that's been great in terms of just adding a little bit of surprise and delight to the weekly shop.
1: Audio thanks to Seven News. You're telling me that one of the most data-rich, technologically sophisticated retailers are making more profit because of a bloody plastic toy, an Ooshie.
0: 7.6% of the last 8 weeks.
1: Well, in the report, they don't actually suggest that the Ooshie is responsible for all of that growth. I think it was like 1.6 or 2 percentage points. But they've got basket and transaction analysis. They've got more consumer behaviour studies and store heat map studies than you can poke a finger at. They've got $1 million marketing budgets. You know, they understand us as consumers more than we understand ourselves. Yet they put new profit down to the Ooshie.
0: Do you reckon conspiracy theory?
1: Mm.
0: That was just a nice little push for the Ooshie?
1: No, I think there is a sincerity in it. I do, which is remarkable. I think it actually has made a splash. I read the report. I said to you I would yesterday. Like, it is amazing. Despite all of this marketing and all of these budgets put towards putting Woolworths front of mind of Australian families, the conversation behind family doors has been, hey, mum, hey, dad, can we make sure we shop at Woolworths because I want the Ooshies? And I think genuinely there is some merit, some sincerity, some truth to what they're saying. The thing is, though, now Coles are going to have to go and create some stupid plastic toy that's going to end up in landfill to try and match with them. So what are Coles going to do? 8223 0000. If you shop at Coles, what do you expect to get now? Because if you go to Woolies, you get the Ooshie.
0: If Coles are listening, some free brainstorming, blue sky thinking here, how to combat the Ooshie. 8223 0000 if you want to get on the blower.
1: Woolworths have the Ooshie. What do Coles need, team?
0: What do they respond with?
1: Yeah, brilliant.
0: Julie and Tea Tree Gully, good morning.
15: Good morning. That isn't what I was going to talk about.
0: That's
15: however,
0: right.
15: You know there are 40 to collect.
0: 40.
1: Well, it's
15: kids to collect.
1: What?
15: And
1: I get
15: all the kids.
1: Sorry,
15: I'm
1: Jules.
15: Sorry, but they've run out of Ooshie. So they did a swap meet. They because I've got grandkids that go to school and they bring bags of Ooshies and they swap and whatever. It's and then going to my daughter's houses, there's Ooshies there.
11: everywhere.
1: But what do they like about the Ushies, Julie? I don't get it.
11: Well, they just strip a little figurines, but now they're incorporating things, little figurines of Spider-Man and, like, superheroes. So it's not just this squishy, and then you have to get the gold one or some special thing. However, Ned and Sam, good morning.
0: I feel like we're in trouble.
11: I went to Her Madge last night to see Into the Woods.
1: Oh.
11: Because I had to hit the high note. Remember you, it was you and Tommy on?
0: Yes, Nettie and Tommy. Yep.
11: Nettie and Tommy. And we actually went backstage, had a tour backstage.
1: Wow.
11: We were big winners, which was really interesting. And then I was going to belt out Adele, Rolling in the Deep.
1: Yeah.
11: But I thought, look, you know, I better just restrain myself, you know.
1: Julie, that's brilliant. Timing.
11: So thank you so much. It was really good. So that's what I rang. But yeah, oh, bloody Ushies, don't get me started with them.
1: Well done, Julie. Just before you go, Julie, couple of things.
11: Yes,
1: how is your son's JMS fencing business going?
11: Look, they're doing... Well, we hadn't had a call from you yet, Nettie.
0: Oh, Nettie.
1: No, I followed him on Facebook. He's just done a slight rebrand. He's gone from JMS Rural Services to JMS Fencing, I think, Julie, I saw.
11: Well, he does rural fencing. There's heaps of it on Facebook.
1: Yeah.
11: But also domestic fencing, retaining walls. You know, just a jack of all trades. And if you see this old Dodge or... you should have a look at his Facebook page that he drives around in. It's about a 1940s. With this brand on. It's really cool.
1: Awesome,
11: and
1: Julie.
11: And they're very straight. Very straight fences.
1: Love it.
0: Right on, Julie.
1: In touch. We've got about six different cattle pens put up. We've got about 350 metres in the short term to put up of steel cattle rail. So, I mean, do you know how much cattle rail that is?
0: Not sure, but...
1: A lot. We might need the help of JMS Rural Fencing. Of course, this program is brought to you by Pepper's Truck Wash, not JMS Rural Fencing.
0: Thank you.
1: But JMS Rural Fencing are a proud kind of... more organic partner.
0: Now, we asked Linda in Ingle Farm to call up. She said, quote, "I remember birthdays, such as actor or singer. I can tell you the date without looking it up." Now, we challenged Linda to call in.
1: Here we go.
0: Linda's done just
1: that. Hello, Linda.
0: Morning, Linda.
16: Hello. Hello. How's it going?
0: Good. Are you ready for this?
16: Yeah, only within reason, I know. I'm no sporting stars, just singers or actors.
0: Okay, I've lined up five singers and actors, all right? Five in total. We'll see how many you can do, all right?
16: Okay.
0: Tom Hanks.
16: It is July the 9th.
1: Oh, my gosh.
0: Oh, wrong one.
1: Well done, Linda.
0: Kylie Minogue.
16: May the 28th.
0: Paul McCartney.
16: June the 18th.
0: George Clooney.
16: May the 6th.
0: And lastly, Julia Roberts.
16: October the 28th.
1: Bang, bang, bang, bang, Linda.
0: What just happened? What was that? How did you, Linda, tell us how, why?
16: It's just the thing I can always remember, like birthday for singers or actors, not sporting stars so much, not sporting people. It's just singers and actors and actresses, and just I don't know. I've just always had that fear.
1: Linda,
16: only the ones that I can really remember. Only ones I can really remember.
1: Wow, that is amazing.
0: That's unbelievable. Not good for radio. I'm speechless. That's actually very good. Well
1: Thank
0: done,
1: you,
0: Linda.
1: I wish we had more budget. We could give you a prize or something, but we just...
0: No Robovax in the back pocket?
1: No.
0: Well done, Linda.
1: Well done.
0: Gary and Collinswood, hang on the line, mate. We've got to get to a quick break. Tom Wren's also coming up. 23 minutes to 6, 822-3000. Any hidden talents? Anything that you got up your sleeve? Love to hear from you.
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0: 20 minutes to 6 on this Thursday morning, going for a top of 18 degrees across Adelaide, mostly sunny. Tomorrow, top of 20 degrees. Saturday, top of 20. Sunday, 19. No rain on the forecast. Currently 7.4 in the city. Gary in Collinswood, good morning.
28: Good morning, Ned and Sam. How are you?
1: G'day, Gary.
0: Gary.
28: Ned, you were asking about bushies, why are they so popular?
1: Yeah, what's going on with them, Gary?
28: Well, my theory is, I don't think it's just ushies, it's anything. I was down Arndale about a month ago, and it was about 8 o'clock in the morning, and there was about 100 people lined up. There was kids in school uniform and middle-aged people there, and I said to someone, what's going on? And they said, oh, Pokemon cards. There's some new Pokemon card coming out. So my theory is people just... they get some craze. Someone wants to have a poke, get the first Pokemon card, or there's Ushis, or there was those little handbag things. Remember about 6 months ago, those little fluffy sort of handbags, yeah. And they were going out for thousands of dollars. So I think it's just anything. Someone wants to be able to show the people, oh, I've got the first one of this, or whatever. I think it's just, yeah, whatever the craze is. It could be cards, footy cards, or whatever, but yeah. Some are more popular than others, that's all.
0: Are you getting the Ushis, Gary?
28: No, I don't.
1: Gary,
28: no.
1: Let's be real. So the Pokemon cards are interesting because they have a sense of exclusivity because there's only a certain amount of cards produced. So there's a kind of a trading underworld with Pokemon cards and they appreciate in value. The Ushis are really just a small little plastic product designed to engage children so their parents spend more money in huge business. Like, it's weird, Gary.
28: Oh, look, 100%. That's right. With certain cards or whatever, if there's only so many of them, yeah, if you get that one, they're worth a lot of money. But it's kids' pressure. Kids say, look, on a mobile phone. They're 5 years old, and the parents buy them a mobile phone. Or, well, look at these bikes, these e-bikes, these $3,000, and all these kids' parents are going buying them. So there's Woolworths, well, not only Woolworths, companies know kids are the ones, oh, Mum, Dad, can we have this, please? And they go out and buy it for them. Not all parents, but majority. And it's, unreal. But,
1: remarkable. It's driving profit, Gary. You're dead right. We really appreciate your call.
0: I'm assuming that's the same reason why McDonald's have a toy in their Happy Meals.
1: Yeah.
0: To drive annoyance by kids to parents to try and get them to buy stuff. Yeah, interesting. On the text line, 0448-08-1395, Sally and Rosewater. I've got a heap of Ushies on my desk. Love the Star Wars one. Started with 3, then people added. Currently got 30. Rob, I can picture Linda's husband sitting there thinking, not even a card for me for the last 5 years, but bloody Tom Hanks. Well done. 803, morning lads. I've been banging on for this for a while regarding supermarkets. We need an Australian farmer solely owned supermarket. This would cut out over 50% of the middleman. This group is part of the reason food is so dear. The farmers would not only receive a farm gate price, but get a dividend as well for their produce. You on board, Ned?
1: Sounds good, Matt. Sounds good. I think there's a heap to work through. I think it's a really tough industry, retail. But, would love to work through that. There's a lot of people doing direct-to-consumer protein now. So if you want to go and source some South Australian red meat or poultry direct from farm, you can certainly do that.
0: Mandy and the Blue Brothers. No! Ned and Sam, what did I miss? I worked it late last night and slept in. Just let me think of 20 texts I can write up and send through. Mandy and the Blue Brothers. Well, Mandy and the Blue Brothers, just for that sort of reason, you can always catch it on the podcast.
1: Good morning, Mandy. Good morning, Blue Brothers.
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0: Tommy Rant's in the studio looking quite dapper, which means he's out filming this morning. Rennie, good morning.
2: I am. Good morning, Sammy and Ned. And Ned, I've been thinking of you as I was driving in because I thought Ned's going to be, he's going to be a little bit jealous. Guess what? I'm heading to film today at Bickford's.
1: Oh, no. Are you serious or not?
2: Yes.
1: Why are you going to Bickford's? Are you joking?
0: Yeah. Careful, he's going to follow you now.
1: Yeah. Hang on. Why are you get to go to Bickford's?
2: I have to bring some goodies back.
1: Brand SA?
2: Yeah, Hello SA, yeah. So I'll be there filming and...
1: You come along.
0: You've just put him in
1: a
0: foul mood.
1: I'm the rival station, mate. Well, I'm seven.
2: But you and I, it transcends that, doesn't it?
1: No, we do. Yeah, we're bigger than those kind of networks.
2: That's right. We're brothers in arms.
1: And this is Bickford's we're talking about.
2: Yeah, exactly.
1: Did you dump that?
0: Yes, I did. Tommy, let's talk about some sport.
2: It's all about the footy. We've obviously, it's rolling on now. The more I think about this Zach Butters trade, the more I think it's going to go right to the deadline, isn't it?
0: No, it's going to be, it's going to
2: drag.
0: The way it's been dragging on all year, that doesn't surprise me.
2: Yeah, I mean, we had David Koch on yesterday and Stacey and Will did a great job with him, had a chat about Zach and his future, and I think genuinely Zach wants the best for Port. He wants them to get the best deal,
0: but
2: that's not with Geelong. So I think this will drag, and it will get awkward because Geelong are going to want him, but Port are going to be saying, okay, well, what are you going to give us? Sam De Koning? Okay. You want to give us Bailey Smith? No? Okay. Then, there'll be those kinds of demands made.
0: Yep.
2: And then there'll be a lot of to-ing and fro-ing. And then Geelong will say, well, we'll give you 2 first-rounders. And Port will say, well, considering your best picks are going to be in the teens, no thanks. We'd rather deal with Richmond. So, yeah, it's gonna be an elongated process.
0: Just on Zach Butters, I've been meaning to ask you this the last few days. What did you, as a man in the media, and that's where you've worked for a very long time, what did you think about Zach Butters standing up in a Port Adelaide polo top on the Port Adelaide social media channels to say, I'm leaving? Did you have a problem with that?
2: No, not really. I can see what you're saying. I think it probably shows that he still feels like a Port Adelaide person. I think he'll always feel like a Port Adelaide person to some degree. Once he gets to the new club, it'll probably take him a year or two to feel comfortable. Not even that long, maybe, but I think there'll always be a fair bit of his heart. I think genuinely with Zach, and you could hear it with Koshy yesterday, it is a family thing. I think mum and sister are pulling pretty hard, which is totally fair enough. We all have family and some are closer than others to their family. Sam, I know you're very close with your parents. I am with mine. Ned, you're with your mum very close. And that's great. And, when they're saying, Ned, Sam, Tom, I want you to you know, we want you to be close. You go, yeah, I'd like to be as well. So, but I think unfortunately, you know, if had they been living here, it would have been no problem. He would have just signed on. So yeah, I didn't have a problem with it in short. And I think Port fans are pretty, they're okay with it to a point, but I think Port fans also, and the club, rightly so, they want their fair whack of compensation.
3: Rennie, some changes to the sample reserves competition.
2: Yeah.
3: How's that going to look?
2: Well, I think at least it's going to be going on. I think it's going to essentially be an underage competition.
3: I must admit, I was hearing rumours that the reserves competition wouldn't continue.
2: Same. I thought it was genuinely in trouble. So I think it's good that it's going on. Probably is just going to be like a development league, isn't it? You know, that's I guess what it is.
3: Yeah.
2: You know, like a feeder league for the Sandful. So I'm glad it's sticking on. I think it's 150 years since we've had a reserves competition. So I think it's a good thing, albeit it's going to be, like you said, a bit of a shake up of what it was. You've obviously spent a little bit of time in the Sandful. Ned, you would have never, and so you don't know how much you would have seen the reserves, though, would you, with the Crows?
3: Never saw it, and I was never part of a Sandful training program.
2: Yeah.
3: So I just have so much admiration for those guys that can play at that high level, train at that level without the kind of financial compensation that AFL footballers get. So they're working full-time.
2: Mm-hmm.
3: Often they're tradies or
2: That's
3: whatever.
2: It.
3: They get off the work site and then go and train at that level. Wow, good on them. How that looks moving forward at reserves level, I'm not sure.
2: Yeah, that's right. And that's exactly it. They're committing a lot of time, aren't they, these guys? And, you know, it becomes... So I think probably it is a logical step to make it an underage competition because they're young guys that still have these dreams and ambitions of getting to the big time and, you know, playing at that, either at Sandful level or at AFL level. So I think it's probably just fairly pragmatic to move that way.
3: Well, Rennie, you explained to me, right? So Sandful League players want more money and they're gunning for more money.
2: Yeah.
3: And I think they're going to need to get it unless they find another way to satisfy them. How are you going to increase revenue in the Sandful? There's no broadcast deal that looks like growing. Ticket sales, I would assume, are stagnant.
2: Fairly,
3: you're pretty normal. How else are you going to generate money? The only other way that you can find more money for these players is cost cutting.
2: Mm.
3: And it looks like the reserves competition might be the consequence of that.
2: Yeah. Yep. Exactly. It's, you know, and the Sandful is a well supported league. You know, Pete from Marlston, you know, they're the kind of fans that, you know, they're rusted on and it's great. But exactly, it's hard to get those younger fans, you know, the 10 year olds, the 15 year olds, because they, you know, naturally gravitate towards the AFL, don't they?
3: If there's other sports fans and Sandful fans, I'm sure we'd have plenty listening. You love a Sandful.
2: Yep.
3: Sammy, you love a Sandful. I love a Sandful. I'm a North Adelaide man. I love going to the Sandful, probably more so than going to the AFL, if I'm completely honest.
2: Well, there's a lot like that.
3: Yeah. So tell us, what is it that you love about the Sandful and what are you seeing at the Sandful? Have you seen a declining in crowds or are our listeners saying that, you know, crowds are growing and there's great health, great vibes?
2: I think one of the things people do love is the umpiring. There's, you know, there's fewer free kicks. I think there's less ambiguity, you know, with regards to decisions. Would that be fair to say?
3: I think,
2: you know, you can almost reach out and touch the players a bit more. You can get on the ground a bit more easily.
0: Join the huddle,
2: all of that kind of stuff, you know, which is, you know, what you sort of love at suburban footy as well. So there's those things that are going for it, I think. There's that sense of community, which is great.
3: Yeah, 8223 0000. Give us a pulse check on the Sandful. What are you seeing out on the ground, team?
2: Just in the meantime as well, Lucas Harrington, young 18-year-old. Just keep an eye on this name. It's in the paper today. 18-year-old playing at Hull City. I think he's going to be the face or one of the faces of this next golden age of Socceroos coming through. So I think the best age we had with the Socceroos was when it was Tim Cale, Harry Kuehl, Mark Viduka, this incredible, you know, array of talent that burst onto the scene in the 2006 World Cup. Now playing in overseas teams, big teams like Leeds, and Tim Cale was at Everton, and then, you know, sort of plying his trade around the place in Millwall. I think Lucas Harrington, I think Australia's about to go through something similar. And Lucas Harrington is playing in the Premier League. They had a win in the League Cup yesterday. Most people were picking them for bottom, so to get relegated back to the Championship. They won their first game, and then they won in the League Cup, which is a knockout competition. So I know you guys aren't as big on the soccer, so there's three or four different competitions that happen throughout a season. They won in penalties yesterday, and he got voted the BBC Player of the Match. So he started the season really well in his first start. Just keep an eye on him, and listeners out there, keep an eye at Lucas Harrington, 18, worth millions already. I think he's going to be a star. So we'll just keep a close watch on that throughout this English Premier League season.
3: Love your work, Tommy Wren. Have a great time at Bickford's.
2: Yes, and I'll bring back some goodies.
3: No, seriously, bring them back and report back to me.
2: I'll report back.
3: I'm not joking. The Bickford's hurt. Marketing guy told me that I was going to be the one to see the new flavours.
0: Oh, no.
3: I'm really upset by it.
0: We might need to take a break here just for Nettie to compose himself.
3: The high fivers would hang be on able to hope. Deal with them. And
0: hang on to hope, Nettie. Don't shut it out. We know your love affair of Bickford's. Tell me. Thank you very much. We'll catch you tomorrow morning. 822-300-0048-08-1395. Got any views on the Sandful? We're here until 6.
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0: Three minutes to 6. 822-300-00. Stacey and Will for 5AA Breakfast after 6 o'clock. It's a Thursday. Matthew Abraham chatting all the to-do in political spin. Fitzy on as well. Ryan Fitzgerald ahead of the wild card finals this weekend. I wonder if Fitzy's a fan of the wild card.
3: Yeah, I'm not sure. I love Fitzy. He's hilarious, isn't
0: he? On the text line, Manny and the Blue Brothers. Actually, I have a question. Is the podcast within... Oh, hang on. That's not the one I thought I was going to read out. Long story short, Mandy, you can just search Early Breakfast and the podcast will pop up. But it is in the app. Yes, it is. Rob asked from Clearview, what is the average Sandful crowd? Well, a quick Google, about 1,500 to 2,500 seems to be the number that keeps popping up that I've seen. Raymond in Salisbury Plains. Ned, you want to answer that?
3: He said, never thought to play on at Sandful level. No, Raymond, it wasn't something I considered. I actually had to think about a year potentially in Melbourne playing at a higher level than Sandful, and it wasn't something I wanted to do because I like South Australia and I want to be a farmer, Raymond. That's the truth of it. I had different things that I wanted to pursue in SA and I didn't want to move.
0: Talking about farming, your neighbour Tim's texted
3: Tim Harvey.
0: In.
3: Tim Harvey, what a man. Morning, Ned and Sam. All's well at the conference. No arrest, but a few did head into the casino last night. Something interesting did come out of the conference. Of course, this is the grain conference of South Australia. He said this year's grain harvest is on track to be the second biggest on record.
0: Damn.
3: Wow. It's a massive year. That recent rain we had was so timely. That will increase yields massively. Still no feedback from our listeners on what Coles could do in reply of the Ushi. Can you believe it? The Ushi is driving profit. What will Coles do? Perhaps kids could get a, what could the kids get?
0: They
3: could
0: go on, you started this.
3: Maybe an e-bike.
0: An e-bike.
3: An overpowered e-bike that they could ride around the streets of Glenelg. They could get maybe an e-cigarette, like a vape or something like that.
0: My joke was going to be illegal tobacco, yes.
3: Maybe a vape they could smoke, perhaps.
0: That's what's big in SA right now.
3: A pocket knife or something like that?
0: No,
3: we're not
0: down the pocket knife route. No. Yeah, that's more Victoria.
3: I'm not getting into the kid bashing lane. I think I meet so many wonderful young kids and I think they get smashed, but they're wonderful. Love them.
0: Well done. Time
3: That's
0: to,
3: it.
0: Time to get out of here. 6 o'clock news. Kendall Bredigan, Tommy Wren, Stacey and Will for 5AA breakfast after that. What tick would you fancy?
3: It's just this text from Stephen.
0: Quickly.
3: Morning. It's the SANFL, not Sandful, sounds terrible, in all sorts of trouble, especially on match days. Crowds have collapsed over 5 to 10 years. Many only 1 to 2,000. No atmosphere, suburban grounds as well. And most support areas have been stripped for whatever reason. Ned and Sam, you people seem to be totally out of touch despite all that. There is still around 100,000 supporters out there being ignored most of the time. Stephen.
0: Well, Stephen, if you love your Sandful, from midday on Sunday, 5AA has 6 hours of Sandful coverage with Sam Tugwell, Patrick Goldsmith and Matt Panos, bringing you all the action from Adelaide Oval.
3: So I like the Sandful, Stephen, so you clown.
0: News time.
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11: Mostly sunny and 19 with the 6 o'clock news. Good morning, I'm Kendall Brantig.
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11: Nepalese officials say 34 Australians are among hundreds of foreign nationals missing after a deadly flash flood hit Nepal and China. At least 150 people have been confirmed dead, with fears the death toll will rise as rescuers assess the devastation. Local mountain guide Ang Shering Lama Anatir says the scenes from the border crossing are unbelievable.
14: Posted from CCTV cameras. It's like crazy, you know, like big explosion come up and wash out the whole immigration offices and people and all the stuff, you know. I hear many villages along the way are also washed out.
11: It's been a horror year on our roads for cyclists, prompting a warning from the RAA. Mel Usher has more.
15: 9 cyclists have lost their lives on South Australian roads so far this year. That's the highest number in at least 30 years. There have been 8 cyclists and 1 e-bike rider killed on our roads since January. 5 of the 9 deaths occurred in regional areas, the other 4 in metropolitan Adelaide, with victims ranging in age from 17 to 76. Motorcycle deaths are also up this year. The RAA calling on riders and drivers to look out for each other as the weather warms up, saying whether you're on 2 wheels or 4, everyone has a role to play in keeping each other safe on our roads.
11: Analysts believe the Reserve Bank may need to raise interest rates at its next board meeting in September. Inflation has slowed to 3.5% for the year to July, but is still above the RBA's target. The cost of housing mainly weighed on the result, which includes rent increases. Analyst Scott Phillips says a rate increase is not out of the question.
16: If you look at the probabilities, if you look at the risks, if you look at the circumstances, the RBA is going to have to decide, do we simply let inflation run hot or do we do something about it? If it's the latter, they may have no choice but to raise rates sooner rather than later.
11: Adrian Portelli has taken a shot at Australia, claiming it's a big brainwashing circus. The so-called Lambo guy says Australia's finished under its current leadership in the form of government and media. He's also rejected reports he's leaving the country to permanently relocate to Dubai, dismissing claims the government's gambling reforms could affect his business. Prince Harry and wife Meghan have arrived back in the UK 6 years after moving their lives to California amid simmering tensions within the royal family. It's been speculated the couple will live at a private residence in the Cotswolds region outside London. Their two children have already been enrolled in a British school. And British actor Tim Curry has died at the age of 80. He's known for his roles in the Rocky Horror Picture Show and the original adaptation of Stephen King's It. Curry had been struggling with ill health for some time. Turning to 5AA Sport.
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11: Good morning, Tom Wren.
2: And a very good morning to you as well. Kendal Adelaide's players are set to train today as they prepare for next week's elimination final. The Crows will play the highest ranked winner from this weekend's matches. West Coast has failed to overturn Harley Reid's two-match ban. The club tried to have the dangerous tackle against Hawthorn's Jai Newcombe downgraded from high to medium impact. Reid will miss the first two games of next season. Meantime, Collingwood's Darcy Cameron's attention is on tomorrow night's wildcard final against the Western Bulldogs, with the Magpies not reviewing last week's loss to Brisbane. Ed Allen is expected to play on Bulldogs captain Marcus Bontempelli. It's unclear if Nick Daitos will be tagged after his 37 disposals. That was the last time the two sides met. Cameron says if Daitos does get tagged, it doesn't change his ruck work.
18: We've got other weapons around there that we're able to hit too. And Dakes is unbelievably selfless when it comes to that. He can run a decoy pattern and someone will follow him, and it can really open up a bit of space for someone else to work into. So it's really good for us.
2: Meantime, GWS is exploring a shock trade for Western Bulldogs ruckman Tim English to fill the void left by Kieran Briggs' departure. To soccer, and in the Australia Cup, South Melbourne has come from a goal down to beat Preston 2-1 to advance to the semi-finals. They'll face the Queensland Lions in the semi-finals. And Ethan Ewing has been knocked out in the second round of the Fiji Surf Pro. And that's the 5AA Sport.
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11: Mostly sunny and 19 today. More of the same on Friday and Saturday. Tops of 20 and then cloud clearing on Sunday, 19. At the moment, 9 on 5AA, always Adelaide.
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7: 9 minutes after six, good morning to you. Welcome to Thursday on 5AA Breakfast. It is the 27th of August, it's Scam Week this week. We'll be joined by the CEO of the Australian Banking Association, Simon Birmingham. No one knows more about scams than the banks. We'll get to his tips on how not to be scammed and whether we'll put to him whether the banks are doing enough or more can be done to protect people from scammers as well. After 6:30 today, we have a top seven before seven that everyone on planet Earth has thought about at one time or another. We'll tell you what it is after 6:30, and you can be a part of it a little bit later in the morning. Do we have any families that have been inconvenienced by the Edge early learning saga that yesterday took a turn, entering voluntary administration? There are reportedly 2,200 families in South Australia that are going to be affected. If you're listening right now and you're one, we'd love to hear from you. Having received that letter yesterday, I imagine that was somewhat jarring. Give us a buzz on 8223 000. Matt Abraham on the program will determine the week's biggest lever, the spin of the week, and Fitzy as well, as we enter the first ever wildcard weekend of footy action. Stacey Lee, good morning to you.
22: Good morning, Will. How are you?
7: Yeah, I'm well. I think we should start acknowledging this awful tragedy that's played out in Nepal.
22: Oh.
7: On the border with Tibet. More than we've just heard in 5AA News, there's going to be hundreds of people that are killed in this flood,
22: mm-hmm.
7: that you will see in various places on social media today. And when you see it the first time, you will not believe what you're seeing is real. It looks like AI.
22: Mm.
7: There is what looks like this beautiful old monastery, or it's a Hindu site that draws pilgrims from around the world, hence why there's hundreds upon hundreds of tourists, some dozens of Australians. Last count, we have 30-odd Australians that are caught up in this, are unaccounted for, 34 unaccounted for, that gets almost entirely washed away by a combination of debris and water. It is absolutely horrifying, and we will be doing more on it as a story over the course of the morning. But I know you've seen it. It's hard to imagine the force of it.
22: The vision's shocking, and you almost don't know what you're looking at when you see it. Because the first time I saw it, I thought, yeah, same as you, this must be AI, because it doesn't look like floodwaters. It looked like rocks and just debris. And then you realize, oh no, that is a wall of water. That it is rocks and debris followed by a massive wall of water that just inundates.
7: I've genuinely never seen anything like it. We've seen really awful footage of the Boxing Day tsunami.
22: Mm-hmm.
7: And we've seen what that looks like when just a wall of water arrives at a coastal town in Southeast Asia. We've seen floodwaters that can slowly go from a trickle and they build up and up and up, and the relentlessness of it traps people, or the fast-running currents trap people. I've never seen anything that looks like it, that moves so quickly and is so big and looks like, frankly, it's the size of a mountain when it washes through. as we say, it looks like a bad bit of Hollywood sci-fi, frankly.
22: Yeah.
7: Because it's so unbelievable. It's so devastating. And it's a really important place for Hindus around the world. A lot of people, tens of thousands of people travel there, and thousands of Australians travel there very, very regularly to the area. I'll butcher the names, but I'll give it a shot because we might have some people listening who may be familiar or indeed have traveled this part of the world in their time. Lake Mansarova near Mount Kailash in Tibet, and the Gosaikunda Lake in Nepal's Rasuwa district. This is the places where this has happened. Mm. Now, if you've got some insight and you've been to these places, we're learning about this part of the world for the first time in the context of this really awful tragedy that's playing out, but we'd love to hear from you. 8223 00 00.
22: Maybe we have some Hindu listeners who could talk to, you know, how important these places of worship are, the significance of them in religiously. We'd love to hear a little bit more about it.
7: They're high altitude lakes. It looks like some of the most beautiful natural wonder of the world, really high up, fresh water. You can see why it's the kind of, looking at the before pictures, it's the kind of environment that just sort of draw your breath. It's just spectacular.
22: It looks peaceful, tranquil.
7: Looks peaceful, yeah. Anything but. And it's a very much a live unfolding story, but we'll have more detail on it for you after 7 o'clock this morning. Lots of other things going on. Mm. I'm very intrigued by this story, Stace, here in Adelaide that the Advertiser's covered this morning, where the bomb squad was called to Port Adelaide. So there was a property on at St. Vincent Street, former Undertaker's premises. This was long history of this building.
22: Didn't know that part.
7: They found what looks like a World War II mortar hidden in a fireplace. The kind of thing you stick down the end of a mortar and sort of shoots indiscriminately towards, you know, where you imagine the opposing army's line might be. They called it an improvised mortar, so it's not even that sophisticated. So there was a property on at St. Vincent Street, former Undertaker's premises. This was long history of this building.
22: Didn't know that part.
7: They found what looks like a World War II mortar hidden in a fireplace. The kind of thing you stick down the end of a mortar and sort of shoots indiscriminately towards, you know, where you imagine the opposing

0: mine would put an explosive under a fireplace? That's a reasonable question, Simon.
1: Yeah, it is a reasonable question. This is so unusual.
0: It's so bizarre. It got us thinking. What's the oldest thing in your place? It might not be as sensational as an unexploded mortar.
1: Hidden in a fireplace.
0: But what is the... If you had to guess the oldest thing at your place, the oldest thing you own, the oldest thing in your shed, 8223000, what would it be? What comes to mind for you?
1: It might not be the oldest, but I think the most impressive thing in my house that's old is my GHD hair straightener. These
0: right.
1: things don't die.
0: Yes.
1: At the time, I reckon I bought it when I was 20. Maybe it was a birthday present
0: That's
1: from my mum.
0: That's not that long ago. Well,
1: thank you. Yep. We'll stick with that. But, and they're expensive at the time. When you're in your late teens or 20s, and $200 on a hair straightener is a lot of money. But it's still going and it's trusty and it still works. And every time I use it, I still forget whether I've turned it off before I leave the house. So I have that little moment of heart attack. But it's one of those things that I couldn't live without.
0: Yeah.
1: And you don't realise how long it's been going until you look at it and go, I've had this forever.
0: Made to last.
1: Yep.
0: Back when things were made to last.
1: Yep.
0: Similar vein, in terms of being made to last, we have this toolbox.
1: I thought you were going to say hair straightener.
0: No,
1: then.
0: Not a hair straightener. We've been down this path before. I once revealed I knew too much about the GHD and it became a running joke for 7 years. We have this toolbox at home that is my father-in-law's, who was very handy, handed down to him from his father, who was a builder. And it's this wonderful old wooden toolbox and everything in it. Looks like it's 1,000 years old. Like all the little bits of equipment, and they are. It's all so strong. None of it will break down over the course of the next 2,000 years. It's all. It feels the tools themselves feel weightier and different to anything that gets made today. Yeah, they're a bit rusty. The handles have come away, but it's just a totally different style of craftsmanship. It was something that was designed that you'd buy once in your life.
1: Yep.
0: You're never going to buy. You're not going to buy two hammers.
1: In fact, not just in your life, in the next generation.
0: Correct.
1: Life.
0: It's effectively the third generation that have got it. What have you got? The oldest thing in your house, folks. 8223 000. You can text us on 0448 08 1395.
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4: An old military-style unexploded mortar was found in the fireplace of a building in St. Vincent Street, Port Adelaide. We're asking you about the oldest thing in your home. Getting a lot of responses. Let's rip through a few. Sally in Hillcrest, what's the oldest thing at your place?
5: I have my great-great-grandmother's silver tea set. It's got the teapot, the sugar jug and the milk jug. Oh. And you actually have to polish it to get it looking silver.
6: Oh, I love that, Sally.
4: Your great-great-grandmother.
5: Yeah. So, yeah, so it's well over 150 years old.
4: 150. So that's as old as most of Australia.
5: Yeah. It just modern keeps Australia. Going generation to generation.
6: That's beautiful.
5: With the females. So, yeah, I've got it now.
4: That's unbelievable. Great one, Sally. Thank you.
6: Imagine the tea parties you could have with that. I love that.
4: Tea parties. My daughter, no one taught her to have a tea party, loves tea parties.
6: Yeah.
4: 3.5-year-old.
6: Molly and I have them every day.
4: Yeah.
6: Yep.
4: I have tea parties with her.
6: She is our tea.
4: These are my first tea parties. But she seems like she's been doing it forever. She's 3.5. Slade in North Haven, good morning.
7: Hey, guys, how are you?
6: Good
4: Slade.
7: The oldest thing in my house would be my mum.
4: do you want to out her or are you going to get into trouble?
7: No, she'd be asleep. I'm on my way to work.
4: Okay.
7: Yeah, she's 80 years old. I was saying to look after her, but, yeah, I can't think of anything older.
4: All right.
7: But she's still pretty good for 80.
4: Yeah, no, yeah. She's doing well. She'll be delighted to have that broadcast everywhere, Slade, I reckon, if she's anything like my mother. Thank you. Let's go to Green Acres. Bruce, good morning.
8: Good morning. Hi, Will and Stacey. I've still got a fifth-generation iPhone.
4: So
8: I don't know how many
4: generations
8: behind that. Oh, I don't know. It's ageless, but, you know, if it's not broken, don't fix it. So it's probably about as old as I am.
6: I reckon mine's a 16.
4: The iPhone.
8: Oh, there you go.
4: The iPhone 5 came out in 2011, so 15
6: wow.
4: years old.
6: And it's still going, Bruce. Well done.
4: Yeah, if you've got a school, I think getting anything out of that,
6: yeah.
4: Well played, Bruce. You take care of your stuff.
6: But that would be one of those old flat chargers as well, the long flat charger.
4: You probably can't buy.
6: You can't buy anymore.
4: Sam in Campbelltown, good morning.
9: Yes, good morning. Yeah, in 1971, I happened to be page boy for my uncle's wedding. He went off to Queensland or the Gold Coast for his honeymoon, and he posted me back a coconut. And I still have it today.
4: Where do you keep it?
9: In the garage.
4: Just sitting there, just a coconut with a story.
6: Sam, so many questions. Did the coconut get posted in a box or just on its own with a stamp on it?
9: On its own. It had the stamp on it and the address back to me.
4: Sam, that's remarkable.
9: In 71, you could do that.
4: You're going to have to pass that coconut down through the generations.
6: Amazing.
4: That story needs to endure.
6: Imagine working at the Australia Post depot and just picking up a coconut with an address on it.
4: They all would have wanted to be the one to drop that one off to find out what the story behind it was. Frank in Birkenhead, good morning.
10: Good morning, Will and Stacey. Many years ago, a friend of ours from work, or friend of mine, invited me around and said, look, we're having a big clean-up. A big shed clean-up, and we've got to skip around there. And when I found this tool, and she said that belonged to my grandfather, and she said because everyone's come around to help, you can take whatever you like. If there's something you would like, by all means, take it. That was just her appreciation of help cleaning up the place. Anyway, I asked her what this tool was, and she said that was a specific tool used by my grandfather, who used it on the Model T Ford.
4: At the factory working on the Model T Ford.
10: Yeah. This tool he kept. He had a Model T Ford, and he used it. The specific tool. On his Model T Ford.
4: Yes.
10: Antique, mate. Lovely tool. Unusual. Very unusual tool. You know, sort of curved for a specific. I don't know. Job. You know, specific part.
4: Yeah.
10: Curved.
4: That's fantastic, wow. Frank. I wonder what it did. We'll find out. No, someone will know. Phil in Henley Beach. Good morning.
11: Good morning, guys. How are you?
4: Good, Phil.
11: It was handed down to me from my dad. He got from his great uncle that he got from his dad, the great uncle who went to school with Charlie Chaplin. He came out from Australia in the 1800s. I've got a ship and a bottle, and the bottle is so old, it's actually made in two halves. It's not a complete bottle, so it's from the 1880s. And an English penny from 1843.
4: Wow. Oh, that would look fantastic on the mantelpiece, the old ship in the bottle that dates back nearly 200 years now.
6: That's incredible.
4: Good on you, Phil. Let's go to Salisbury East. Pat, good morning.
12: Good morning to you.
4: What have you got at your place, Pat?
12: Well, my eldest thing in my place, and I think a lot of people will agree, is my birth certificate, 1953, from England. I thought that would make you laugh. But the reality is, my father, born in 1928, back in England, he found a gold ring and he was a young boy. And he gave me that gold ring and I have worn it for years. So that would be ages old, I would say.
4: And it's
12: special to me, you know.
4: Absolutely,
12: and I agree with the other gentleman too. Old coins, and we've all got them. I always keep them. Yeah. Anyway, good morning to both of you.
4: No, good on you, Pat. Lovely to chat with you. Thank you for calling in. We'll happily take some more calls as they come through on 8223 00. It's 9.2 outside at the moment. It feels like 6.8. It's actually a pretty cold week in the context of the last week. 19 the top today. It's their last day without a two in front for a little while. 20 tomorrow, 20 on Saturday. Back to 19 on Sunday, then 20 Monday, 21 on Tuesday. We won't get any rain whatsoever in the city until Tuesday of next week, and even then 0-4 on Tuesday, and it drops back to 17, but just a millimetre on Wednesday. So it's not going to be quite the deluge we had in the last week. It will get cooler, but really nice 4 or 5 days on the way for Adelaide. Tom Wren's in the 5AA Breakfast Studio. We've got footy finals on the way and a whole lot more going on in the world of sport. Call Gliderol now. 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Morning, Rennie.
13: Morning, Will. Morning, Stacey.
6: Morning, Rennie. Quick question before we get into sport.
13: Yes.
6: Any chance the pants you're wearing are new?
13: They are, yes. Have I got a tag on them?
6: You've still got the sticker on on your leg. You know, the sticker down the side?
13: You're going to have to help.
6: I'll help you.
4: He might be returning them after this.
6: There you go.
13: Gone.
4: There you go.
13: I just cut the tags this morning. That goes to show how...
4: You are looking very smart, Rennie.
13: I'm just doing a bit of hello stuff. So,
6: you're going to film at Bickford's.
13: Yes. Mm. Yeah, well, I think so.
6: Bit of a sore point.
13: Yeah, Ned was... But I don't think it is there because I told him where I'm going and he said, you're not going there, mate. And Ned's not convinced.
6: Right.
13: So, I don't know what's going on.
4: Okay.
13: I don't look at the run sheet until about... Probably, you know, until 5 minutes beforehand and they go, that's where I'm going. Oh, okay, you know, much to the annoyance of the camera operators and people who have done a bucket load of work. You're right, finals starting very, very soon, looking forward to it. And Sam Berry was asked about, the Crows are fascinating. So they're keeping a close eye because they play the highest ranked winner this weekend, depending on who that's going to be. Stephen Rowe put it to him last night in the Sports Show about where they're placed. Let's have a listen.
14: You feel the team's better positioned, better prepared, better managed?
15: Definitely. I think, you know, well, parts during the year, especially the back end, we've had a bit of time to reflect. And I guess there's a lot of individuals in the team that have come a long way. And, you know, I think going into the finals last year, there were only five players that have played a finals game. So pretty different makeup this year, where nearly everyone that had played will have played. So, no, definitely better for it.
13: Great to hear that, the confidence, because I think it's the biggest game of Matthew Nicks' career. If they win, I think he stays on next year. If they lose, I think there's serious questions, and I think there's a genuine case that he doesn't go on. Mm. I think it's that big a game. Next
16: I think if he loses, I don't think there's any question that he's gone.
13: Yep. Yep.
16: Personally. That would be...
13: Wouldn't have won a final.
16: Wouldn't have won a final. And you're how many years into the experience? I mean, can you afford to jeopardise what is a really talented list with a record like that going forward? I think that's legitimate. I still think it's a live question the week after that because they haven't progressed any further than the year before.
13: That's right. They only made it to the semi-final week
16: that's right.
13: last year because they went out in straight sets, finished higher in the top four. So, yep, it's huge. And people might say, that's pretty harsh, but that's professional sport.
16: Well, and it's the history of the Adelaide Football Club up until now. If you go back through everyone, how soon after making a prelim did Graham Corns go?
13: Mm-hmm.
16: Robert Shaw got two years.
13: He got 2 years.
16: Neil Craig made... Two prelims?
13: Don Pike was gone 2 years after they made a grand final.
16: Like, this is what it is. We've been lulled into this period of peace and stability at the Adelaide Football Club where, you know, suddenly there was a ruthlessness to it before that there hasn't been in recent years because they've been patient with the rebuild, which is fine. But rebuild done now, so it's results time.
13: Well, you compare Hawthorn and Fremantle started either at the same time or after their rebuild.
16: Yes.
13: And they're contending for the flag this year, aren't they? Now, other sides are struggling. We know that, you know, North Melbourne and Essendon and those sides. But it's definitely a live question. I heard your lovely call before about the Silvo. My grandma had it as well. We used to polish it all the time. But she's got 6 granddaughters. I'm the only grandson. So she's since passed away. So I don't know. We don't have any of that. But that was a bit of a tradition, you know, polishing all of that.
16: You didn't get the tea set.
13: Didn't get the tea set.
16: Have you got a least favourite day of the week? It'll factor into our thinking for our top seven before seven this
13: Probably
16: morning.
13: Probably Tuesday, I think.
16: Worst day of the week's Tuesday?
13: Yeah.
6: Yeah, I'm with you.
13: Monday, there's always the, you know, there's still plenty of sport around. You're still on a bit of a buzz from what's happened. Yeah. But Tuesday, you're a long way from the weekend.
16: Monday's a golf day for you too, isn't
13: and
16: it? Because it's all the Sunday US fourth round stuff.
13: Can be a really good day. It can be a horrible, expensive day.
16: 8223 00 00, folks. What's the worst day of the week? We're going to top 7 before 7 about days of the week coming up very shortly. Good on you, Rennie.
13: Good on you. Thanks, guys.
17: This is 5AA News. Always Adelaide.
18: Mostly sunny and 19 with the 6:30 news. Good morning, I'm Kendall Brettig.
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18: Dozens of Australians are among hundreds reported missing after deadly flash flooding which has hit parts of Nepal and China. More than 150 people are dead and there are reports of widespread damage after an avalanche of ice and rock triggered destructive flooding. Nepalese officials say 341 foreigners are among the missing, including 34 from Australia. This local teacher is shocked by the extent of the damage.
20: I saw around 9 trucks being swept away by the floods, including people. It's a heartbreaking incident. I've been teaching here for 18 years and I've never seen anything like this before.
18: A teenager has been arrested after he was found with a machete at the Salisbury Interchange last night. The 16-year-old boy has been charged with carrying an offensive weapon and bailed to face court in September. A 34-year-old Adelaide man was also searched and found with a Stanley knife. It's part of an ongoing operation targeting antisocial behaviour on and around the public transport network. Prince Harry, wife Meghan and their children have arrived back in the UK. More from Nine's Europe correspondent Josh Bavis.
21: Harry and Meghan flew into Birmingham Airport, which has only added fuel to the speculation that they'll be settling in the Cotswolds. That's an upmarket area of the English countryside in the southwest. Harry's expected to resume his duties with charity work and other public engagements. The children, Archie and Lilibet, are due to start school within days, and there's rumoured speculation about Meghan's return to acting and whether or not that involves a role in the Netflix series The Gentleman. There has been no statement from the King and Queen or from Buckingham Palace.
18: Billionaire Adrian Portelli has taken aim at the Albanese government after reports he's leaving Australia to live in Dubai. The so-called Lambo guy says he can't relocate permanently because of his many personal and business ties to Australia, but the current leadership and media's a brainwashing circus. In a series of social media posts overnight, Portelli says we need to get the country back to where it could be.
0: I was always brought up to believe that Australia was the best country in the world, and it was. But proper management and guidance and someone that understands not only how to run a country but to run a business as well, we can get the country back to where it should be.
18: Macquarie Group is cancelling a $95 million contract with accounting firm KPMG as its preferred auditor. Macquarie says it's due to ongoing scrutiny of KPMG and concerns about the firm's auditing practices. KPMG says it's disappointed by the outcome. And Meta has agreed to pay the equivalent of $24 billion Australian dollars and boost safety measures after a landmark trial over teen social media addiction. 29 American states sued the tech giant over what was described as addictive and harmful design features. As part of the settlement, the company will adopt safety measures including daily time limits and pauses for children on Instagram and Facebook. Turning to 5AA Sport.
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18: Here's Tom Wren.
13: Thank you, Kendall. It is set to be a busy off-season at the Western Bulldogs. The Giants are set to gouge the interest of ruckman Tim English to fill the void of Kieran Briggs, while defender Buku Kamis could also depart the kennel. But he says his focus is on footy and facing Collingwood in tomorrow night's wildcard clash.
1: It can be tough at times, worrying about contract stuff and that sort of thing and trying to play well, but I feel like I've done an okay job with juggling that.
13: There's a good chance Adelaide will play the winner of the Dogs and Pies clash tomorrow night. The Crows will train a little later today as they look ahead to next week's elimination final. Well, the IBF world title eliminator fight between Nikita Zhu and Ben Mahoney has ended in a draw. The Gold Coast pair went blow for blow across 12 rounds and could not be split. Zhu admitting post-fight, Mahoney probably should have won.
22: It was a close fight, but I thought he edged it, honestly. He was one tough fight, and I knew it was going to be like that. I gave him maybe one or two rounds more, but I can't be a judge at the moment.
13: Audio there, thanks to Fox. And in some cricket news to finish, Big Bash clubs can sign up to three international players from today as the contracting embargo is lifted. And that's the 5AA Sport.
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18: A mostly sunny day heading for 19. Mostly sunny again Friday and Saturday, tops of 20, and then cloud clearing on Sunday, 19. At the moment, 9 on 5AA, always Adelaide.
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16: 20 to 7, it's National Scam Week. We're going to be chatting with Simon Birmingham, the CEO of the Australian Banking Association, in just a moment. If you've seen a scam around or someone's tried to scam you, I mean, who hasn't been scammed? But if they're new, unique, or you almost got done, or maybe you did, we'd love to hear from you. 8223 0000. The other thing we'd like to hear from you on is your top 7 days of the week. What's your order of your best days of the week? What's the worst day of the week? Maybe that'll be even easier. Tom Brennan nominated his. We'd love to hear yours because we have a top 7 before 7 coming up. 8223 0000. The worst day of the week. The days of the week in order. Maybe you could text them through. We might even be able to crowdsource this. We might get a top 7 before 7 that's entirely based on what 5AA listeners
6: or
16: think.
6: Or whatever everyone thinks.
16: Yeah.
6: Yeah. If you don't want to rank them all, you can just give us your worst day.
16: Yeah.
6: And we can decide on an Adelaide consensus on the worst day
16: we
6: of the week.
16: We could work by process of elimination then, I guess. 0-4-8-0-8-13-95. Get those coming in right now. All right, let's talk scams. The CEO of the Australian Banking Association is Simon Birmingham. Burmo, good morning to you.
24: Good morning, Will. G'day, Stacey.
16: How big a part of banking is dealing with scams these days?
24: It's a huge and continually growing part. Billions of dollars are spent by Australia's banks in trying to prevent scams, prevent fraud. There's the technology investment, the staff uplift, all of those things. And one of the big examples of that in a cooperative way over the last couple of years is the rollout of what's called confirmation of payee technology. That's the check the name versus the account numbers that many people would have seen when they're going to transfer money. It's linked all the country's banks together where you get a green tick or a red cross, depending on whether the name you're putting in matches the account details. And that's been used over 150 million times over the last year and in many occasions has been the cause of people stopping and checking and realising that they've been given a fake invoice or dodgy account details that are all about sending money off to a scammer somewhere. And that's just one of many different examples of how different tools are being used to try to prevent scams.
6: Can we keep up quick enough? It feels like scammers are getting very, very clever in the way they deal with people and taking their money.
24: It's absolutely a war out there, Stacey, no doubt about that, that scammers are not just what we think of in a historic sense, some dodgy old bloke trying to scam you out of a few bucks. These are now often global, multinational crime syndicates who run scam factories in countries that don't clamp down on this and then target wealthier countries like Australia. But that's why the big investment in using AI to fight back against AI is important. So, one of the examples from one of the major banks is that they have AI chatbots where they basically seed those numbers, phone numbers to those chatbots out into the marketplace, and they actually keep scammers on phone calls talking to a chatbot, sometimes for close to an hour. And it's so realistic when you listen to them. Elsewhere, similar AI tools are actually used to listen in on a human-to-human conversation with a bank. You talk to the scam centre at the bank, but there's an AI tool listening in the background to pick up keywords and to give the bank staff member prompts to say, you know, this person has just mentioned something around crypto. You should go and ask these types of questions.
16: Oh, wow.
24: Because a lot of our scam losses are money sent off into crypto from which it's next to impossible for banks to be able to recover it or get it back for the customer.
16: That's fascinating. I saw the Home Affairs Minister, Tony Burke, yesterday with having a press conference with regard to our Five Eyes partners. They were talking about the way in which new technology that's used against governments is actually also a tool for governments to root this kind of thing out, which is exactly what you're saying about the use of AI in trying to fight back against scammers. I want to ask you about something else, though, too, Simon, that's a big talking point with regard to the banks and how healthy they are at the moment. And it goes to the loan component of the business in an environment where housing prices are seeing a correction. The federal government move post-budget to disincentivize investment in the housing sector. It's a big part of the bank's business model is people taking out loans and paying back mortgages. What's the sense within your industry about whether this is currently a blip, an adjustment, or indeed there's going to have to be some major changes to the way the banks operate to remain at their current level of profitability?
24: Well, we've just come through reporting season and the major banks have outlined what indeed have been significant changes in the last few months around loan applications. That some of that driven by budget and tax changes, some of it driven by the interest rate and broader economic environment. And the government's policy is clearly to see fewer investor loans in existing housing stock. And so everybody would expect that to continue, that numbers and rates of those loans not to be as high as they were in the past, because that is what the tax changes are designed to alter. In terms of home ownership, obviously the policy is intended to tilt the balance in favour of first home buyers. The banks have reported some downturn in initial applications there too. It clearly shows people responding to the range of market conditions, be it higher interest rates or concern about where prices will go. But most are reporting or predicting some degree of stabilisation there. And of course, the government would also highlight that they are wanting that investor loan stock to shift over time into more new housing development. And there are some signs of a little bit of that occurring, but it's pretty early days in terms of how the investor market might change over the long term in relation to those tax changes.
16: All right, good stuff. Simon, good to chat. Thanks for your time.
24: Thanks, guys. My pleasure.
16: Simon Birmingham, the CEO of the Australian Banking Association, getting some nominations through for the worst day of the week. It's going to inform our 7 before 7 this morning. So 8223 0000, text is 0480813 95. What is the worst day of the week? We'll compile those. We're going to read some texts in a moment as well about the oldest thing you have in your home.
6: Yeah.
16: There's some great stories through. The age of some of the stuff is incredible. But before we do, we've just got a statement from the Foreign Affairs Minister, Senator Penny Wong, on the flooding in Nepal and China. And she says, the loss of life and destruction caused by flash flooding in Nepal and China is devastating. Our thoughts are with loved ones or those killed or missing and all affected by this disaster. DFAT officials are urgently working to confirm the welfare of Australians in the area. Australians in need of emergency consular assistance should contact the Department of Foreign Affairs and Trade's 24-hour consular emergence centre on 1300 555 135. And there's an overseas number as well there for people that are overseas. If you're just waking up to the news and you're thinking, hang on, what the hell are they talking about? A devastating landslide and flood has killed hundreds of people. There are more than 30 Australians that are unaccounted for that were at what is a very populous tourist site and a pilgrimage site for Hindus. We'll get you up to speed with everything we've learnt so far this morning after 7 o'clock this morning. So if you're wanting to know more, we'll have a comprehensive wrap for you after 7. Oldest things in people's homes, Stace, what have we got?
6: Oh, yeah, we've got heaps of texts on that. This one from Darren. We have an Irish halfpenny from 1281, making it 745 years old. It's amazing to think how many hands it's passed through.
16: 13th century.
6: Yeah.
16: So it's like just for 1281. What was it?
6: 1281.
16: That's kind of around the time the Mongols were cruising through Eastern Europe to Western Europe. It was late 1200s when they rolled into Krakow, Poland. Like, we're talking Genghis Khan type sort of That's unbelievable.
6: That is unbelievable, Darren. I'd love to see a photo of it. Send us a picture on the text line.
16: That's incredible.
6: Yep. Simon's got an original hardback copy of Sir Donald Bradman's Farewell to Cricket, personally signed by the Don.
16: No.
6: Yeah.
16: That's a good one.
6: Yeah, that is a good
16: one.
6: I
16: bet we've got the greatest concentration of Sir Donald Bradman memorabilia anywhere.
6: Yeah, in South Australia.
16: We just would have all this the stuff that elsewhere on planet Earth would be considered the rarest and most remarkable relic of a golden age of cricket, but here it's lots of people's households would have it in there.
6: Yeah.
16: Apparently, huge buy, and this is no surprise to anyone, but if you do and you want to make money, very popular in India, that kind of stuff.
6: Oh,
16: if you sell it online, goes for crazy amounts of money. I've heard.
6: Not surprised by that. Yeah.
16: All right, let's check the weather. Chris Kent at the Weather Bureau is on the line. Chris, looks like a pretty reasonable day today.
2: Yeah, g'day, guys. Yeah, very much so. Got a maximum of 19 degrees forecast for Adelaide today. Yeah, it should be fairly sunny. Maybe just a little bit of a cloud around at times, but looking like it's going to stay that way for a number of days into the weekend with 20 degrees on the forecast on several days over the next couple of days. So going to be a great weekend if you've got any outdoor activities about. Shouldn't be too much wind around nice and sunny and warm.
16: Chris, we always appreciate you coming on and we love your information, but you saying the words, it's a good weekend to get outside and have outdoor activities, one of the best sentences you've ever said.
6: Yep.
16: Good on you, Chris.
2: It's been a long time.
16: But it feels like that. We always get to this part of the year. It's always the same length, but it feels like it drags on forever.
6: Feels longer, yeah.
16: Chris Kent at the Weather Bureau. Let's head to SAPOL. Senior Constable Liam Bennett is on the line. Liam, a stolen Volkswagen's turned up.
7: Yeah, that's right. This is a Volkswagen that we've put up on our social media a little while back asking for public assistance. And yeah, fortunately, it's been recovered overnight. It was just before 9 o'clock last night that patrol sighted the stolen Voltsy on Park Terrace at Salisbury. When they attempted to stop the driver, he failed to stop and was last seen in the Parafield Gardens area. Now, Polair was called in to assist and they detected the Volkswagen on Main North Road and tracked it through the Elizabeth and Salisbury areas. Now, we're going to allege that the driver actually travelled on the incorrect side of the road on numerous occasions and actually drove through a red light at the intersection of Commercial Road and Salisbury Highway. Now, he then came to a stop in Burdett Street at Elizabeth Grove and he tried to make a run for it but was arrested after a brief foot chase. Now, this was a 14-year-old Elizabeth Park boy and he was charged with illegal use of a motor vehicle, engaging in a police pursuit, aggravated driving without due care and, surprise, surprise, driving whilst unlicensed. Now, he was refused police bail and he'll appear in the Elizabeth Magistrates Court, the Elizabeth Youth Court later today. Now, fortunately, no injuries were reported or collisions during this incident, and the Volkswagen's been seized for forensic examination.
6: Okay, Liam. And there was an operation at the Salisbury Interchange last night where weapons were uncovered.
7: Yeah, that's right. It was yesterday afternoon. Officers from the Northern District Public Transport Safety Team, supported by police dog Rocky and patrols from Salisbury, they conducted an operation at the Salisbury Interchange. Police stopped numerous people during this operation and conducted a number of metal detector searches and issued some fines. But of note, following the search of a 16-year-old boy, patrols located a machete in his possession and he was arrested and charged with carrying an offensive weapon and bailed to appear in the Elizabeth Magistrates Court in September.
16: And just lastly, Liam, you found someone else with weapons, this time at Mount Barker.
7: Yeah, that's right. Just before 2 a.m, Mount Barker patrol stopped a Mitsubishi Ute in Mount Barker and it'll be alleged that while speaking with the driver, officers noticed an extendable baton tucked beside his driver's seat. And they conducted a search of the vehicle and allegedly located a second baton as well as a set of knuckle dusters. Now, the driver was a 43-year-old Lobethal man and he was reported for possessing prohibited weapons and will be summoned to appear in the Mount Barker court at a later date.
6: Gosh, that 16-year-old with a machete. I wouldn't even know where to find one, let alone when I was 16.
16: And, well, imagine walking around, feeling either the need to or be, you impress people walking around in public carrying a giant knife.
6: Impressed by that.
16: Yeah, well.
6: Bizarre.
16: Yeah, it is. It is bizarre. It's scary is what it
6: in
16: is.
6: Adelaide.
16: In Adelaide.
6: Why would you?
16: You're not in the Amazon.
6: No,
16: you're not cutting your way through impenetrable forest. We received a lovely text from Rob. I think that's worth reading out, Stace.
6: He says, guys, look out the window. What I love is the sun is peeking over the hills earlier now and setting a bit later. That time before daylight saving with the early sun is great. And it is. It's beautiful. Just a little, it's almost glistening, the sun, over the tip of the hills.
18: check it out. Yeah, love that.
16: It does look spectacular. In fact, if you jump on the Facebook and YouTube live stream, look at that. The iPhone on a stick. Someone's given it a wipe off, and we can actually see clearly out towards the hills. We don't use it during winter because it's too depressing, but look at it right now. What a day to be alive. Thursday. Thursdays are good days. There are worse days.
18: Thursdays are good days.
16: We have a top seven before seven coming up in a moment that's going to rank the days of the week. Have you got a nomination for the worst day of the week, folks? Let us know on 0408 08 13 95, and we'll get to that top seven next.
8: Thanks, Will, and morning, Stacey. Roads aren't looking too bad today. However, at Bridgewater, Car V Roo on the freeway down track near the old Kerry Gully Bridge. Got speed restrictions affecting citybound through there. Still got those works on South Road at Tonji. That'll be slow. You'll have delays heading through Brooklyn Park this morning with works on Henley Beach Road at Holbrooks Road. And having a quick look at the map, it is getting busy already. Marion Road, Marion. Early morning camera today, Barracks Road at Hope Valley. 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Adelaide's most accurate traffic on 5AA.
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23: 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This is 5AA Breakfast.
16: 3 to 7, we're taking input pre-747 this morning. Debbie in Semaphore is on the line. Debbie, what's the worst day of the week?
29: Good morning, guys. Loving your show. I would say it's Tuesday because Monday, yeah, it's depressing because you've got to go to work, but Tuesday, you've got to go back to work.
16: You make a compelling case, actually, Debbie.
18: The way Debbie puts it is perfect. Yeah. Tuesday's my worst day of the week as well, but I can't articulate it as well as Debbie can.
16: It is also Martin's in Anglevale. He says Tuesday is the worst day of the week. Peter in Barossa has Monday as the worst day of the week. Lisa says Tuesday. Sandy from Allenby Garden says unpopular opinion, Sunday is in the top three worst days.
18: Oh, that is unpopular.
16: Of the week. I really wanted to get Sunday in there because I always get a case of the Sunday blues, but I couldn't quite get Sunday in the worst. Oh, actually, no, I do, you know. It is in the worst three. I've got it my worst three. Let's hear what the top seven says.
23: The top seven before seven.
16: So the top seven before seven, days of the week. In seventh spot, Sunday. There it is, last, dead last. Sixth, Tuesday. Fifth, Monday. Fourth, Wednesday. Third, Thursday. Second, Saturday. First, Friday. What? Sunday, Tuesday, Monday, Wednesday, Thursday, Saturday, Friday. That's not mine.
6: None of those are mine. None of them sit in the same spot as mine.
16: So
6: go on. What's yours?
16: Mine in reverse order. So starting with worst.
6: Yep.
16: Monday, Tuesday.
6: Yep.
16: Sunday, Thursday, Friday, Saturday.
6: Yeah.
16: Are we similar?
6: Similar. Hold on. Now I'm getting confused. Am I going from top to bottom or bottom to top?
16: Go from worst to best.
6: Okay. Number seven. Yeah. Tuesday, then Monday.
16: Yeah.
6: Then Wednesday, then Thursday. Friday, Sunday, Saturday.
16: Oh, so you've got Sunday in your top two. That's our biggest difference.
6: Of course, it's
16: the weekend. Yeah, I know.
6: Of course.
16: It's a sort of melancholy tone to it, Sundays, doesn't it?
6: No. Love a little brunch on a Sunday. Love a little afternoon nap on a Sunday.
16: I'm constantly being told off at home because I'm miserable on Sundays. but I'm great company on a Thursday. The anticipation is better than the actual.
6: Can I say, this top seven, it's before seven, is one we have been discussing for too long.
16: We have.
6: We don't know what else we're covering in the rest of the show today because all we've been talking about is our different top seven.
16: I agonise between Friday and Saturday being the best day of the week, by the way.
6: Do you?
16: Yeah. I love a Friday.
6: I don't understand.
16: But the problem is I fall asleep by about 9:30 p.m. So there's it's a short day.
6: That's a good day to me. If I fall asleep early, get a good sleep, that makes it an even better day.
16: Yeah, it's just not enough of it. Saturdays are great.
6: Saturday, perfect.
16: Yeah. All right. Get yours coming in, folks. Anyone got anything really weird and out there? We'd love to hear about it too. 8223 00 00. We're going to take a break. 5AA News is on the way.
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18: Mostly sunny and 19 with the 7 o'clock news. Good morning, I'm Kendall Brattig.
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18: 34 Australians are among the hundreds missing after deadly flash flooding in Nepal and China. Nepalese officials say at least 150 people are dead after an avalanche triggered the deadly flooding, which swept through buildings and damaged infrastructure. Rescue helicopters have been unable to land in some areas until waters recede. This local businessman says families have been torn apart.
0: My brother-in-law had a liquor store here. I got a call from him this morning and they were crying and said their entire house had been swept away. Three family members were rescued, but his brother is still missing.
18: Police seized a machete at the Salisbury interchange last night, arresting a 16-year-old boy. He's been charged with carrying an offensive weapon and will face court next month. As part of the operation, police stopped and searched numerous people using metal detector wands. A 34-year-old Adelaide man was also reported for carrying a Stanley knife. Five fines were handed out for antisocial behaviour and drug-related offences. The RAA has called on riders and drivers to look out for each other as the number of cyclists killed on our roads this year hits a 30-year high. The death toll since January is sitting at 9, 8 cyclists and 1 e-bike rider. 5 of the 9 deaths occurred in regional areas. A national senator is rejecting suggestions the coalition's dragging its feet on revealing its migration targets. The federal government's understood to be close to finalising its immigration crackdown, with details expected to be revealed next month. The coalition hasn't put a number on its policies, but Bridget McKenzie says the opposition's revealed its plan to link arrivals to new home builds.
1: This is a system that's highly complex. There's a lot of people out there with simple solutions that they have to keep correcting, but there's over 100 visa subclasses, so we want to get this complex system right.
18: Tech giant Meta has agreed to impose new time limits and restrictions on teenagers as part of a $23 billion settlement in the US. 29 American states took court action against the parent company of Facebook and Instagram over what were described as addictive and harmful design features. This mother, who says her daughter died due to the harms of social media, has welcomed the outcome.
4: Mark Zuckerberg does not want to go up against and see all the information that they have, so I'm very pleased. There's lots of lawsuits coming for these companies, lots of parents, and I am satisfied. I feel like there's justice is possible.
18: Prince Harry and Meghan and their two children have landed back in the UK. The Sussexes flew into Birmingham Airport on a private plane for an extended stay 6 years after ditching royal life and moving to the US. The King and Queen and Prince and Princess of Wales are yet to make any statements publicly about their return. British actor Tim Curry, best known for his roles in the Rocky Horror Picture Show and It, has died at the age of 80. His cause of death hasn't been revealed, but Curry has been grappling with bad health for some time. And today is Red Nose Day, and we're being urged to help support life-saving research and service for grieving families. Around 3,000 little lives are lost suddenly and unexpectedly in Australia every year, with a further one in four pregnancies ending in miscarriage. Turning to 5AA Sport.
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18: And Tom Wren's back.
5: Yes, absolutely. Adelaide midfielder Sam Berry, Kendall, he's convinced the side is better prepared to attack this year's final series as opposed to last year. The Crows went out in straight sets, failing to win a quarter. But Berry told Rowie and Timmy G the squad has learnt a lot.
13: You know, I think going into the finals last year, there were only five players that have played a finals game. So pretty different makeup this year where nearly everyone that had played will have played. So definitely better for it.
5: The Crows will play against the highest-ranked winner from this weekend's two wildcard games, which begin tomorrow night. To cricket, Mitchell Starc has jumped to number one on the World Test Bowler rankings. Starc took 10 wickets in the second test against Bangladesh in Mackay in a man-of-the-match performance. Wanakita Zhu and Gold Coast boxer Ben Marnie couldn't be split in their IBF World Title Eliminator last night, the pair finishing with a draw. However, Zhu conceded he thought Marnie should have been awarded the win. Ujai Arrow admits he'll probably cry his eyes out on Saturday when he runs out for the Rabbitohs against his former club, the Titans. Arrow will make two appearances for Souths over the final few rounds, being subbed off just after the opening whistle to take his club appearances to 100. And at the Fiji Surf Pro, Morgan Chiblich has moved into the third round with a win over Zhao Chinaka. Ethan Ewing has been knocked out in the second round. And that's the 5AA Sport.
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8: Morning there, a Brooklyn Park, a crash to the Lookout Forts at Donald Bramber Drive near the airport. Bridgewater, Car V Roo, Freeway down track near the old Kerry Gully Bridge, speed restrictions affecting Citybound through there at the moment, a bit slow. And Cuddly Creek, that rock slide still getting sorted out at Gorge Road near Torrens Hill Road. Starting to get busy at South Road, Tonsley, starting to get slow, Porter Expressway, Port Adelaide with a camera, Perseverance Road at Vista. 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
18: A mostly sunny day heading for 19. Mostly sunny for Friday and Saturday with tops of 20 and then cloud clearing on Sunday 19. At the moment 10 on 5AA. Always Adelaide.
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15: 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In the summertime
28: when the weather is Knockdown, build two with Metro Homes. 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
16: What it felt like a sick joke playing this song just a couple of days ago. But today, have a look outside. It's a magnificent Adelaide morning. I think the text of the morning, you can just about getting a tan sitting right there this morning. Rob said to us, this time of year, there's something special about when the sun just starts to emerge from behind the hills before daylight saving. And it is spectacular. Mm-hmm. What a beautiful day. And we have a suite of beautiful days ahead. We heard from the Bureau the most important piece of information you're going to hear weather-wise this week. Not the forecast maximum, not how much rain, just the sentence that this is a weekend that you can get out and do things. It's a great weekend to go outside and enjoy yourself. The weather is magnificent. Beautiful, beautiful start to the day.
6: See, this is why Thursday is right up there. With one of the best days of the week.
16: It's a great day of the week. Universally popular Thursday.
6: Yep.
16: Sunday controversial. And there's a bit of a debate whether people hate Mondays or Tuesdays, but the rest of it feels pretty settled.
6: Sunday was the most controversial.
16: Sunday, very controversial. In a moment, we'll be chatting with the Education Minister about a letter that went out to parents who have children who are at the EDGE Early Learning Centre. learning centres, should I say, who have gone into voluntary administration. There's a whole stack of these, 68 around the country, 23 here in South Australia. Quarter Mentha have been brought in. Now, they've said there'll be no change to fees or childcare subsidy entitlements, but a process, period of weeks of uncertainty. What becomes of those? Well, we're not sure. We'll chat with the minister in just a moment. The biggest story in the world this morning, though, is a tragedy that's playing out in Nepal. At least 157 people have been killed. Hundreds of tourists are missing. There was a massive flash flood and mudslide. At least 34 Australians are among hundreds of tourists who are missing. 400 tourists at last check are unaccounted for from Australia, obviously, India, the US, UK and Canada. The reason this is such a remarkably popular spot among tourists is because of two different high-altitude lakes and pilgrim sites that are in the area. It's very important to Hindus, Buddhists as well, and you're getting a whole lot of people that travel a great deal of distance around the world to get to this spot. It's a magnificent spot. The images that you're going to see over the course of today are so devastating and so terrifying that you will not believe them when you first see them. We're playing it on our Facebook and YouTube live stream at the moment. And this image that we're looking at right now, what looks like a magnificent old temple-style building perched between a valley, picturesque. If you close your eyes and picture a pilgrimage site in this part of the world, that's what you'll see.
18: Mm.
16: It doesn't last in the picture for very long because a wall of water and mud and debris smashes through with such force that it looks like something that's been built on a soundstage at a backlot in Hollywood. It is one of the more terrifying videos of natural disaster I've ever seen in my life. To give you some sense about the force of what's being involved here, originally when this was reported, if you were up in the very early hours of this morning, you may have heard that this was as a result of an earthquake. Well, the US Geological Survey have said that's actually incorrect. There was an earthquake registered on their instrumentation that was 4.4 on the Richter scale. There was no earthquake. It was the force of the mudslide. It was the force.
18: Oh, wow.
16: It was the force of the landslide that shook the earth with such ferocity and violence that it registered like a 4.4 magnitude earthquake. So that gives you a bit of a sense about what's happened there overnight. So there's going to be a lot of reporting on that today. We will find out hopefully more about the Australians that are unaccounted for. Hopefully holding out the best.
18: 34 was the 34. Most recent report.
16: The Foreign Minister, Penny Wong, put out a statement a short time ago for anyone to contact the wanting consular assistance or wanting more information or being able to provide more information you should get in contact with the consulate. But we'll be chatting with someone here in South Australia with some insights into Nepal, the area, and indeed the significance of not the event itself, that's very clear, but of this place in the world, especially for Hindu people. So we'll have more reporting on that very, very shortly. Let's talk Edge Early Learning, because for 2,200 families in South Australia, they are currently sitting in this limbo, really, wondering, and it's totally unsustainable. If you've got two parents who work and you don't know where your children are going to be 4 weeks from now, can't imagine how disturbing that is. Lucy Hood's the Education Minister and joins us now. Minister, good morning to you.
2: Good morning, Will and Stace and all your listeners.
18: And so when we say, Minister, about 2,200 families are affected by Edge Early Learning going into voluntary administration, does that mean that there are 2,200 children in those centres in SA?
2: No, that's right. So that means that there's around 2,200 families impacted. Obviously, some families would have more than one child at a service. So we understand it's probably more like 2,660 children that attend Edge Early Learning Services.
18: And so when will those families have some sort of certainty about whether the centres are going to remain open or whether they have to find other places elsewhere?
2: Yeah, so firstly, my thoughts are with those families because I can understand, you would know, Stace and Will, having young children, I myself, how challenging those years are, juggling childcare and work and other family commitments. And so it really will be a matter for Court Amenta as the voluntary administrators in this case. I think, you know, the best case scenario is that they are able to establish the business at a point where they can sell the business to other providers, but that will be a matter for the voluntary administrators and Edge Early Learning.
16: Minister, are you comfortable with the level of government oversight? We all appreciate this is a private sector business, so they will get into trouble and they run in such a way, but it is an essential service. And in the absence of it, or if the rug suddenly pulled on these families, it's devastating for so many people in South Australia. Is this a sector that the government needs to get more involved with?
2: And that is something that we have done, Will. Our Education Standards Board, which is the authority that looks at safety and quality in our childcare provider sector, was critically underfunded under the Marshall Liberal government. So when the Malinauskas government came in, we actually invested more than $30 million in the Education Standards Board. And what's that done? It's actually more than tripled, almost tripled actually, the number of service visits that we do to childcare providers. We've gone from seeing compliance actions around 328 under the Marshall Liberal government to now almost 2,000 in the last financial year, and also more than doubled the number of assessment ratings. So it was a critically underfunded authority in government, and that is why we came in and invested more than $30 million just so we can have that oversight of the sector.
6: There have been calls for some time, though, for there to be more even federal government investment in the sector instead of just saying, all right, well, as Will said, this is an essential service and we'll leave it up to private operators to completely run it basically however they want for a profit. Is this happening? Are there any talks between state and federal government at all about that, or are you
2: invested more than $30 million just so we can have that oversight of the sector?
6: There have been calls for some time, though, for there to be more even federal government investment in the sector instead of just saying, all right, well, as Will said, this is an essential service and we'll leave it up to private operators to completely run it basically however they want for a

0: in areas where we don't see as many places for families. So they call that the acronym BEEF. So it's the Building Early Education Fund, and that is run by the federal government to build more childcare places. But it is a combination of making sure that we have the supply, but also that we have the oversight. And as I said, it was critically underfunded under the former Liberal government, and that is why we have invested more than $30 million and actually doubled the number of staff that the Education Standards Board has, because we know how critical childcare is for families, but we also know how important it is that it's a safe and quality service.
1: So, Minister, for those 2,200 families right now, what's your advice to them today? Should they start looking for places elsewhere? Is it sit tight and wait to see what happens with the administrators? What would you be doing if it was your children in one of these childcare centres?
0: That's right. So we understand that it is business as usual at the centres. And, you know, watching the news last night and hearing from parents saying that, you know, a lot of their kids love the centre that they are going to. We know how challenging it can be when you're trying to establish a kid in a childcare service, you know, making friends, getting to know the educators and staff. And so at the moment, though, because we know that it is business as usual, they can still take their children to the Edge Early Learning Centres. But for those parents who do want to look at what other options might be available, there is a website. It's called Starting Box. You can put in your postcode or suburb, and it can provide you with other centres in your area that does have places.
2: Education Minister Lucy Hood, thanks for your time this morning on 5AA Breakfast. If you're one of the affected families, we would love to hear from you this morning, because we can only imagine your uncertainty. What options are there? I'm guessing there are unique geographic challenges too. For some people, it might be somewhat obvious, albeit good luck getting into these places. You generally have to get involved early, but maybe you're lucky. Maybe you're well-furnished with childcare centres near you. I bet there are plenty of places where people are thinking, hang on, if this one's gone, where in the hell am I going to send my kids?
1: Yep.
2: If that's you, either way, we'd love to hear some insight from parents and grandparents and families that are affected by this. 8223-0000, the number. Sam in Mount Barker's called that number with a traffic update for us. Sam, what's happening out there?
3: Guys, I've just on the down track of the Southeastern Freeway, and I've literally gone past a 5-car crash under the bridge at Bridgewater.
1: Oh.
3: It's down to one lane, but emergency services aren't even there yet.
1: Oh.
3: And the easy way to get around it is come off at the Bridgewater exit, go over the road and then down onto the Bridgewater entry, because the crash is right under the bridge and delays are going to be terrible for the next hour at least.
2: Does it look like a fender bender situation, Sam, or is it a bit more serious?
3: Oh, yeah. We've got someone's obviously braked, and then we've got four people running to the back of each other.
2: Yeah, so, all right. Just another day on the highway to hell. In fact, you know, I will say, I'll give credit to the Southeastern Freeway. At very least, this is an 18 minutes after 7 traffic incident that's going to drive everyone in the hills nuts, and it's not 5 minutes to wait, which is typically when we start hearing about these kind of things.
1: 5 cars.
2: What a pain. Oh, my goodness. I mean, you know, there's only so many times you can say thoughts and prayers to the people that are living in the hills.
1: I will, as you say, give the Southeastern Freeway a bit of credit. Lately, when there have been incidents, they seem to have cleared pretty quickly.
2: Yeah, well, they're getting quite efficient at it, because everyone involved gets lots of practice.
1: I wonder if are there tow trucks standing by?
2: I wonder how much of your life as a tow truck driver is sort of
1: just sitting on the side of the road.
2: Being in the vicinity of the Southeastern Freeway each morning.
1: Yeah.
2: It's a good question. We have tow truck operators that know whether it's a sweet spot or not.
1: You used to see them all the time when I was growing up in Sydney. You'd be going along the M2 or the M7 or whatever, and there'd just be tow trucks sitting there. And they'd be every few hundred metres just sitting there waiting.
2: That's amazing.
1: They would get
2: it?
1: Work. There was enough work for them that they were fine to sit there and wait.
2: That's just incredible, isn't it?
1: Yeah.
2: So many cars, so many hold-ups for people that live in the hills and have to commute to the city every day. I don't know how you guys do it. All right, 20 after 7, we're going to check traffic, and we're going to talk more about this unfolding disaster in Nepal next.
4: Morning there. Smash at Brooklyn Park, still causing headaches and delays on Southern Brabant Drive near the airport. Delays clearing at Bridgewater with a car veru on the freeway down track and the old Kerry Gully Bridge. And she's super busy, the Porter Expressway at Port Adelaide. 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
6: 25 minutes after 7, we are following the story this morning that you're going to see everywhere on your news services tonight, indeed in your social media feeds and wherever you get your news here on 5AA. This devastating flood event in Nepal, at least 157 people killed, hundreds of tourists unaccounted for, including 34 Australians. We'll have, if you haven't seen the vision, it is confronting. You will question its whether it's real. It is absolutely devastating. We've got it on the live stream right now, Facebook and YouTube. Have a listen to Surendra Puyol, who's a journalist in Nepal.
11: The river has, you know, completely left a trail of destruction like never seen before, as you can see, like never heard before. It has been a complete disaster, and I have never seen in my life, you know, something like this, a flood like this proportion. It starts in the Himalayas, and it's so great that it just washes everything away in the wake.
6: Here's David Fisher from the Red Cross.
12: We have to start thinking about this right away. These people have lost their homes. They've lost everything they own. So the first, of course, they need just hygiene kits. They just need blankets. They just need the basics. But immediately after that, we need to start thinking about more permanent places for them to live.
6: So it's just a tragic story. These are people that were probably on a pilgrimage because of the importance of the site for Hindus and Buddhists alike. To tell us more, Deepak Damala is the former SA Honorary Consul of Nepal. Deepak, good morning to you.
13: Good morning.
6: What can you tell us about this area of Nepal and how popular was it with Australians to go to?
13: Well, it's an extremely popular area for people around the world because that's the main route, main immigration between Nepal and China by land. And currently, a lot of people would be traveling to Mount Kailash. It's a Tibet. It's a gateway to Tibet. Coming from Tibet, going to Tibet, that's a one route. Other route is a pilgrimage. There's a called Gosankunda. So a lot of people will go to that's the main touristic route of Nepal.
5: And the sites as well, Deepak, they've got significance to, as Will said, Hindus and Buddhists. Are they big tourist spots? Would we see lots of people travelling there to go and see the sites?
13: Yes, because that's the river of the Trishuli River is, I explained earlier, is way to go to China through that, you know, river valley and also go to Gosankunda. That's a touristic route. So go to Buddhist and Hindu Gosankunda, both type of people go, and also Mount Kailash in Tibet, both type of people go. So it's an extremely popular route, one of the most popular route for the tourist and even local as well.
6: The would it be mainly members of the Indian community in Australia that would have been travelling over, or is it broader than that, Deepak?
13: It's broader than that. We don't know exact record because there is no communication, nothing, no road. I don't know how many people were there trapped. But current report, according to the current report given by a newspaper, which is most number are Indians, which is 133. Even Nepalese 62, American 47, Australian 34, British 33, Canadian 24, so on. You know, every country, many countries, tourists are trapped there. This is the current record we could get. There could be more, or maybe some people might, you know, contact to the embassy later on. It could go down or it could go up. This is current, you know, record what I could find. Yeah, so it is. There are not only those. There are a lot of army people are disappeared. The bank people are disappeared. Mm. I was, you know, reading that one of the article there. Somebody said there were 1,600 students were in one school, in the main one of the main city called Trishuli. They just know about 100 people around. They don't know other people. They were maybe run away and they are contactless, or maybe many of them washed away. Yeah. Don't know. So don't know anything. We don't know anything. Maybe another 7 days, we might get proper report.
6: Yeah, I think that's a fair way to think about it. We hope as many as possible got away. And it's hard to imagine seeing the images that we've seen this morning. Deepak Damala, thank you, the former SA Honorary Consul of Nepal.
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5: Mostly sunny and 19 with the 7:30 news. Good morning, I'm Kendall Brettig.
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5: More than 30 Australian tourists are among the missing after deadly flash flooding devastated the border between Nepal and Tibet. At least 150 people have been confirmed dead after an avalanche of ice and rock sent torrents of brown water crashing through buildings. This woman says she watched her family disappear.
18: My family members were swept away by the flood in front of my eyes. My father, my mother, sister and her kids are all swept away. They could not escape the flood. There was no chance at all.
5: The Department of Foreign Affairs says Australian officials are working to confirm the welfare of those in the region. Youth and Street Gangs Task Force members have arrested a teenager in a stolen Volkswagen overnight. They tried to stop the driver on Park Terrace at Salisbury, but he sped off. Polair tracked the vehicle through Elizabeth and Salisbury at times on the incorrect side of the road before it ran a red light at the intersection of Commercial Road and Salisbury Highway. The driver tried to run off, but patrols were quickly on the scene and arrested him without incident. The 14-year-old has been charged with illegal use, engaging in a police pursuit, extreme speed, aggravated driving without due care, and driving unlicensed. He'll face court today. There were no injuries or collisions reported. The Volkswagen has been seized by police for forensic examination and is believed to be linked to a crime series. It's been a horror year on our roads for cyclists, prompting a warning from the RAA. More from Mel Usher.
19: Nine cyclists have lost their lives on South Australian roads so far this year. That's the highest number in at least 30 years. There have been eight cyclists and one e-bike rider killed on our roads since January. Five of the nine deaths occurred in regional areas, the other four in metropolitan Adelaide, with victims ranging in age from 17 to 76. Motorcycle deaths are also up this year. The RAA calling on riders and drivers to look out for each other as the weather warms up, saying whether you're on two wheels or four, everyone has a role to play in keeping each other safe on our roads.
5: Adrian Portelli has taken a shot at Australia, claiming it's a big brainwashing circus and unsafe. The Lambo guy says Australia's finished under its current leadership in the form of government and media. In a series of social media posts from Dubai, the billionaire questioned why he should pay money and taxes when he's getting nothing out of it.
20: The safety for one example, like, it's ridiculous. My partner and kids were at the shopping centre a couple months ago, and while they were there, someone got arrested running around with a machete. Why would I put my kid's life in danger when I'm paying so much tax to a country that can't offer my family the basic benefits of safety?
5: And yesterday it was Dolly Parton, and today British actor Tim Curry has died, also at the age of 80. He was known for his iconic roles as Frankenfurter in the Rocky Horror Picture Show and the clown Pennywise in Stephen King's It. He passed away peacefully at his home in LA after ongoing health issues following a stroke in 2012. Turning to 5AA Sports.
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5: Here's Tom Wren.
21: Thank you for that, Kendall. We're going to start with a little bit of football first, and the Crows are going to train around lunchtime today as they continue to look ahead to next Saturday night's elimination final. The Crows' opponent won't be known until after the weekend's wildcard games, the first of those being played tomorrow night between the Bulldogs and Collingwood. In boxing, Ben Marnie and Sissi should have been awarded a points decision in last night's drawn bout with Nikita Zhu. The Gold Coast crowd was stunned when judges couldn't be split in the IBF World Title Eliminator. Marnie says he finished the stronger.
22: I don't want to talk down on Nikita or his team. I do believe I won that fight. I thought I came home nice and strong. You know, about 2 weeks ago we got an extra two rounds thrown on top of it, and I believe I took the fight in those two rounds.
21: Audio there, thanks to Fox. Let's go to soccer. South Melbourne's through to the Australia Cup semi-finals, coming from a goal down to beat Preston 2-1. The winner coming in the 85th minute.
23: Cox, for Uchida, back for Aaron Cox. He hits it! And Aaron Cox, with another outstanding goal to add to his repertoire this season.
21: Audio thanks to Paramount. Plenty of League Cup action again on this morning. Tottenham crushed Charlton Athletic 5-1, while Everton destroyed Preston North End 4-0. Newcastle was made to work much harder, but eventually got over West Brom 3-2. Meantime, Kylian Mbappe put on a show in the Spanish League this morning for his Real Madrid, bagging a hat-trick as his side easily took care of Real Sociedad 4-1. And that's the 5AA Sport.
5: Now let's check the roads.
0: Morning there at Bridgewater, Carvey Roo, freeway down track near the old Kerry Gully Bridge, plus a multi-car smash in the same spot, stupidly slow inbound through there. Another collision to look out for at Brooklyn Park, so Donald Bramber Drive near the airport, and slow right now, Mile End on South Road and through Thepperton. Cameras, Charmaine Avenue, Para Vista and Gorge Road, Paradise today. 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
5: Mostly sunny and 19 today. Mostly sunny for Friday and Saturday with tops of 20 and then cloud clearing on Sunday 19. At the moment 10 on 5AA, always Adelaide.

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12: Matt. 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Morning, Matt.
13: Morning, Will. Good morning, Stacey.
14: Morning.
13: I don't want to... I'm very rarely critical of radio hosts, but I thought the two of you cut Lucy Hood off prematurely. Because while I was driving in listening to our education minister talk about EDGE, early learning and childcare places, and you were asking relevant questions like, where are these parents going to put their kids? She only got to mention three times. That was a former Marshall Liberal government.
12: Oh, it's why we lost interest, to be honest with you.
14: Yeah.
13: Well.
12: It's why it ended. Because it was just.
13: I think she was going for a fourth. And on there, come on, Lucy, you can do it. You got your talking points there. You got the great big A4 sheet with the, you know, Comic Sans print up, bumped up to 22. You can go for a fourth there. Squeeze it in. Or just one more mention. But because, you know, I'm listening to this thinking, you've been, this is not your first term government. Mm. Or you're rolling quite comfortably into the second term of your government. People are trying to get their kids into home care centres or whatever, childcare centres, I apologise, they don't care.
14: Yep.
13: They do not care. Like, you are the government, what are you going to do about it? And it would have to be the lamest spin you can hear.
14: Mm. And it just gets so old, we almost get bored of having the debate on air.
12: Well, we had the conversation afterwards.
14: Afterwards, I said, I really wanted to say, well, you've been in power for 16 of 20 years.
13: Yeah.
14: But it's the same boring back and forth over and over, and then it takes up interview time when we should be focusing on what this means for parents and where are those children going to go. And so,
12: gee, do they reckon they ever write a thank you message to Stephen Marshall? Because in the absence of him having won that election, they'd still be talking about Dean Brown.
13: I don't think there was any childcare when Dean Brown was premier at all. And it does make you wonder, these people, like, it is robotic, isn't it?
12: Yes.
13: And so when you go home, you know, the minister goes home, get changes into trackies or whatever, you know, mum, what's for dinner tonight? Well, under the former Marshall Liberal government, we could only afford spag bowl, but tonight we're having steak, kids. Steak and sausage.
12: In all seriousness, I actually think it is actually an insight into the world of the average politician? Because you think, we often remark that the world is now so heavily politicised and balkanised and partisan. Not when it's compared to a politician's world. Everything is politics. There is no issue in the world that isn't to that point. What are we having for dinner? Well, we would be having more if not for the tumultuous 4 years of the Marshall Liberal government. Because I think genuinely that's true. That's how everything's thought about. It's all through the opposition of politics.
13: I do admire, I admire the discipline of politicians who know that it's ridiculous.
12: Yes.
13: But know that this is what you have to do. Like this is... You know, it's like you turning your microphones on, or what? This is what you have to do, and it just becomes so commonplace that's the way it is.
12: You probably don't even know you're doing it.
13: No, it's a bit like George Costanza in Seinfeld, saying to Jerry, "It's not a lie if you believe it."
14: but that's the trap that politicians fall into, and then can get tarred with the career politician. They just speak like robots, and that's when you see people on the fringes who become popular because they speak plainly.
12: Correct.
14: And they can have a conversation with you, listen to your question, answer your question, even if the answer's not as popular as they might
12: or
14: want it to be,
12: or polished or prepared
14: or written down in front of them. Yep. Blame Marshall Liberal government at least three times.
13: It is a Pauline Hanson appeal, even though she often sounds robotic, but she doesn't sound like that.
14: Mm.
13: Which brings us to this little grab. Now, I was going to include this in the louvers, the mighty louvers.
12: An early louver.
13: But this is an early one. This is Chris Picton, who, obviously we had the rally protesting about the MotoGP and trees being chopped down in Victoria Square, and we had the government putting up an AI count of the crowd, saying, it's about 600 people or something like that. I think, I think it was a bit more than that. But, sorry.
14: Just a little bit.
13: Yeah, just a little bit. But so on the same day, and this is an incredible coincidence, the government announced that it was planting all these trees out in what will be effectively a northern parklands.
12: Yeah.
13: So all the media went out there. Obviously, the rally got coverage. But this is Chris Picton, the minister who had a crack at Jack Batty from the Liberals, cozying up to the Greens on this issue.
2: A uniparty of the Greens and the Liberals opposing everything, opposing major events in South Australia.
13: So you've got a Labor minister, Labor, who have benefited from Greens' votes in the House, passing legislation, and preferences forever to stay in power, complaining that the Liberals and the Greens are a uni party. I'm watching this thinking, are you serious?
14: And how long has Labor spent denying that they're part of a uni party with the Liberals to now flip the script and try and use the term?
13: I know.
12: The moderate Liberals really do have a problem if they're now a uni party with the Greens. Yeah. So they really have. They have gone too far left, haven't they?
13: They have. So we have got Peter Malinauskas. He's on the national stage, interviewed on 7:30 last night. He put an image up of him I thought it was in Dubbo, but apparently it's somewhere in Canberra, of the room he's in. It looks like he's in a homeless shelter. They had blankets hanging up on the walls and all this sort of stuff, which I assume is a TV thing too.
14: Sound.
13: Yeah. And he's sitting on this crap little chair. And he put that photo up. I'm glad you're having fun there. Talking about AI. And he has said in the interview with the Tizer this week that really he doesn't, and this was a speech he gave, part of a speech he gave, that he's quite happy to slaughter a few sacred cows, and among them, obviously, is parklands. He didn't use the term slaughter, but he said if that's what it takes.
14: Kill a few,
13: yeah.
14: Yeah. I'll find a quote.
13: I'm sure he'd kill them humanely. sacred cows. And look, he is, okay, it's Peter Mallet, my way or the highway. That's his approach.
14: Smash a few sacred cows. Okay. Which suggests maybe not humane.
13: No, maybe not. And, the parklands are our sacred cows, I think for good reason. they create the illusion in South Australia, in Adelaide particularly, that we have a lot of open space when compared to other cities, including Sydney, we don't have a lot of open space at all. Mm. And, you know, they are very important. Okay. He says that economic development overrides that. That's his big push. He wants to put us on the national stage. He wants people to notice South Australia. And he says we don't want to be seen as a mendicant state, you know, mm. state there with a begging bowl. That's fine. I do think, though, that he has to be careful that he doesn't do a Jeff Kennett. He's in early stage of his popularity. Kennett was very popular, and Kennett was a crash through a crash politician. There was only one way of doing things, and that was Jeff Kennett's way. And it worked brilliantly for Jeff Kennett until it didn't.
14: Mm.
13: And it may work brilliantly. It is working brilliantly for Peter Malinauskas. The risk is, what if he gets to the point where it doesn't work brilliantly? And the collapse then can be quite rapid, as we saw in Victoria.
12: That's a really interesting comparison.
13: Mm. Yeah. I mean, he's a lot better looking to Jeff Kennett, but let's not...
12: Jeff Kennett was seeming, his popularity looked like it was, you know, irresistible at various points.
13: Everyone loved what he was doing.
12: Yeah, there, you know? Yeah.
13: And because the main game, when the Premier talks about economic activity and everything like that, there's this story, it was in the Australian Financial Review, and then it was pulled together in the Australian, on state debt. Now, we often bang on about state, and everyone's...
12: This is the IPA debt report.
13: Yeah, this is the Institute of Public Affairs report. Australia's foremost indebted state governments will soon be hit with an $8.1 billion annual increase in their already booming interest rates. Okay, this is not going to be hit with a debt of 8.1. Mm-hmm. This is going to be the interest they're paying on our debt levels.
14: A year.
13: Yep. As more than $226 billion of ultra-cheap COVID-era loans roll off to much higher interest rates. Mm. So these are loans that were written during COVID era, no problems. Rob Lucas said, I never thought I'd be a treasurer who didn't have to worry about debt. And like all other treasurers at the time, racked up a lot of debt to help businesses through COVID. This is the IPA's chief economist, Adam Creighton, estimated that New South Wales, Victoria, Queensland and South Australia collectively took out $226.5 billion of cheap long-term bonds with interest rates of less than 3%. South Australia, when they have to roll this over onto higher interest rates, will spend almost $3 billion on interest in 2030, double the budget of its police force. The state will spend an extra $631 million a year on interest when it refinances its COVID-19 debt, almost double what it is projected to spend on TAFE in 2030. That is the issue confronting South Australia.
12: Let me hit you with what the state government would say, and we'll get your analysis of this. I'll do my best state government impersonation.
14: The Marshall Liberal government.
13: Oh, you ruined it, Stacey.
14: Sorry.
13: All...
12: That's a better line than what I was going to say. They will say,
13: yes,
12: the year-to-year state budget is delivering operating surpluses, so it doesn't cost any more to run the state government than we're bringing in. And the only reason debt is being added is because building a whacking big new hospital and South Road. And this is the bit that gets really spinny. Well, then obviously we have to put a pause on big spending projects at that point in time because, yes, we won't be able to spend more, but we're not in this sort of...
13: Because we won't want to do anything after we've done the new Women's and Children's Hospital.
12: Well, no one will need to win elections or promise anything at that point, is what I always think.
13: Exactly.
14: There'll be no more projects.
13: That's true.
12: That would be their spin on it.
13: But this is based on current debt levels.
14: Mm.
12: Yes.
13: But this is based on the current amount of debt we have.
12: This is, you know, this is the maturation of those COVID era bonds.
13: So that's not movable. You know, that's sort of not negotiable.
14: No. And it also makes you think, what about the contingencies? You know, there was COVID where we were forced to borrow a whole lot of extra money. Just had algal bloom. Now there's bird flu. What about
12: another wireless steelworks?
14: What about situations that aren't predicted yet that pop up?
13: Yeah.
14: It will plunge the state further into debt, and those bonds will mature again, and the interest rate will continue to go up.
12: That's exactly right.
13: And I suppose, again, thinking ahead to what the Premier's response would be, it would be that this is why I do your MotoGPs. This is why I cut down trees. This is why I want to, you know, live golf.
12: Grow the pie.
13: We need growth. That's what it's all about. We can't just sit still. We have to keep moving. Well, you know, that may be a valid argument, probably is a valid argument.
14: Is it though? Because we never find out how much investment South Australian taxpayers make. So we don't know if there is a return on investment or how good it is. Yeah, we just find out this generated however much money for our economy. Great. How much did we spend on it? Oh, we can't tell you that.
13: Exactly.
14: So is it a good thing or not? We can't decide.
13: We don't get the net figure.
14: Yep.
13: The government came out with a figure, I think, recently from Gather Round, obviously, which does generate a huge amount of activity for South Australia. I don't think anyone argues about Gather Round being a good thing.
14: Yeah.
13: But coming to your point, Stacey, we don't know what that cost. So we don't get the net figure. We don't know what we know what the golf course is costing, but we don't know what the add-in will be on LIV Golf, if it ever goes ahead now, LIV Golf. And the same with the MotoGP. We don't know what the dollars are there.
14: Yep.
12: All right, we're going to take a break. We'll check traffic and come back with the biggest louver next.
15: Morning there at Bridgewater, Carvey Roo, the freeway down track near the old Kerrigully Bridge, plus a multicar smash in the same spot. Huge delays through there this morning. Leave early if you must go that way. Greater Brooklyn Park to look out for. Sildara Bramp Drive near the airport. Slow going Fullerton Road at the Glen Osmond Road intersection and quite busy Anzac Highway at Ashford. 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
12: Matt Abraham in the 5AA Breakfast studio. If you're watching on the Facebook and YouTube live stream, about to rate the week's biggest louvers.
13: Matt. Now, if you're on social media, and I mean, who isn't? Even I am. You'll see.
14: You can follow Matt.
13: Actually, I'm on as Kev Corduroy on Twitter.
12: Yes.
13: Haven't discovered Instagram yet, but Jess Wilson has the Liberal opposition leader in Victoria. She is absolutely a live wire on social media. She's got one of those little fluffy microphones they hold. I think it's quite
12: yes. Where do you get them?
14: I don't know. Yeah. I think you can get them at Kmart these days, to be fair.
12: Yeah, you get everything at Kmart.
13: They look like Smurf dolls, you know, like the thing with the hair. Anyway, this is just an example. She's not alone in this. But something about this little grab drives me absolutely nuts.
0: Tapped onto PT in the last few years? Well, you've been hit with a secret tax to pay for the suburban rail loop that Labor didn't tell us about. And guess who signed off on it? Ben Carroll.
13: The piano. Like.
12: Well, I like that the process would have been someone's gone to stock music on the internet, ominous piano music. Unless, of course, which is way more fun to imagine, the Victorian Liberals are hiring an in-house pianist.
13: Exactly.
12: Wouldn't that be good?
14: Can exactly. Can you imagine?
13: Or is Jess
14: the
13: Wilson.
14: The person who does the score for Jess Wilson's
12: a composer.
13: Or, you know, like Trump's sort of minder who runs around with a little printer so he can have paper readouts of everything.
14: What's
13: is someone
14: that?
13: Going along with a little piano, you know, one of those little ones, so that they can just, as she's talking, live.
14: Oh, I'm picturing,
13: I think it's good.
14: Yeah. I'm picturing someone like Hans coming out with an accordion.
13: Jess Wilson gets a big 8 louvers for the piano. Well, the piano does anyway.
12: Matt.
13: Now. Anthony Albanese's gone to WA and unsurprisingly is leaving their incredibly generous, ridiculously generous GST deal in place. And we know this time he means it because he's promising it.
1: There will be no change to WA's GST arrangements whilst I'm Prime Minister. No change to WA's share of the GST. There will be no change to WA's arrangements whatsoever on the GST.
12: We did a big interview with the Premier about that after the Productivity Commission's report came out. We got so many texts from people saying, I'd be really nervous if I was WA right now.
13: He's obviously in a chair and, you know, the WA Premier's roped him in, holding a gun to his head. But anyway, metaphorically speaking, Albo, I'm only giving him 3 out of 10.
12: Okay.
13: Yeah.
12: Matt. So the winner
13: is Jess Wilson.
12: Jess Wilson.
13: Piano player.
12: Jess Wilson's in-house pianist and composer. The Hans Zimmer of state politics.
13: The biggest louver.
12: The biggest louver.
13: This week.
12: That was magnificent. Good on you, Matt. We'll catch you next week.
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1: Mostly sunny and 19 with the 8 o'clock news. Good morning, I'm Kendall Brattig.
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1: Locals in Nepal have described seeing their family members washed away as deadly flash floods wreaked havoc near the border with Tibet. 34 Australians are among the hundreds missing after the disaster, which has killed at least 150 people. Footage shows buildings being overrun by floodwaters, triggered by an avalanche of ice and rock. This man's described his desperate attempts to save loved ones.
3: Me and my mother were together while trying to escape. I saved my mother by pulling her hand. Before that, I had given my phone to my sister to remain safe and contact for help. But she is not reachable now. The mobile is switched off. I'm worried she must be swept away.
1: Australia's Prime Minister has extended his deepest sympathies to those affected. Anthony Albanese says Australians in the area should follow the advice of local authorities. A 14-year-old boy's been arrested after a chase through the northern suburbs in a stolen car overnight. Senior Constable Liam Bennett says the blue Volkswagen was allegedly driving on the wrong side of the road and ran a red light at the intersection of Commercial Road and Salisbury Highway.
4: He then came to a stop in Burdett Street at Elizabeth Grove and he tried to make a run for it but was arrested after a brief foot chase. Now, this was a 14-year-old Elizabeth Park boy, and he was charged with illegal use of a motor vehicle, engaging in a police pursuit, aggravated driving without due care, and surprise, surprise, driving whilst unlicensed.
1: The stolen Volkswagen's believed to be linked to a crime series. Investigations are ongoing. A teenager's been arrested after he was found with a machete at the Salisbury interchange last night. The 16-year-old boy has been charged with carrying an offensive weapon and bailed to face court in September, while a 34-year-old Adelaide man was also searched and found with a Stanley knife. It was part of an ongoing operation targeting antisocial behaviour on and around the public transport network. Prince Harry, wife Meghan and their children have arrived back in the UK. More from Nine's Europe correspondent Josh Bavis.
5: Harry and Meghan flew into Birmingham Airport, which has only added fuel to the speculation that they'll be settling in the Cotswolds. That's an upmarket area of the English countryside in the southwest. Harry's expected to resume his duties with charity work and other public engagements. The children, Archie and Lilibet, are due to start school within days, and there's rumoured speculation about Meghan's return to acting and whether or not that involves a role in the Netflix series The Gentleman. There has been no statement from the King and Queen or from Buckingham Palace.
1: Meta has agreed to pay the equivalent of $24 billion Australian dollars in boost safety measures after a landmark trial over teen social media addiction. 29 American states sued the tech giant over what was described as addictive and harmful design features. As part of the settlement, the company will adopt safety measures including daily time limits and pauses for children on Instagram and Facebook. And Australians are being urged to get involved for today's 38th annual Red Nose Day. The campaign funds life-saving research and support for families impacted by the loss of a child to sudden infant death syndrome. In its history, Red Nose Day has helped reduce rates of SIDS in Australians by 80%. Turning to 5AA Sport.
2: Call Gliderol now. 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
1: Here's Tom Wren.
6: Thank you, Kendall. Adelaide's players are set to train at lunchtime today as they continue preparing for next weekend's elimination final. The Crows are looking to atone after last year's straight sets exit from the finals. Midfielder Sam Berry telling Roey and Timmy G they're well aware Jordan Dawson and Isaac Rankin are a good chance to be targeted by opposition.
7: It'll be interesting to see what the team will do, whether they decide to tag Rankin or tag Dawson. Yeah, so I think, you know, we've got stuff in play where we'll know how to deal with that when that comes.
8: Right.
7: But yeah, I mean, both of them together are in some pretty ripping form.
6: Let's go to cricket. Mitchell Starc has climbed to the top of the ICC's test bowling rankings after taking 10 wickets against Bangladesh in Mackay. He knocks off Jasprit Bumrah at the top. Meantime, India is on the cusp of winning the second test against Sri Lanka in Colombo. The home side was forced to follow on and reached 6 for 229 in their second innings at stumps on day four, giving them a lead of just 16 runs with one day to play. To golf, the PGA's season-ending event will tee off tonight with the top 30 players vying for a US $10 million first prize pool when the event begins in Atlanta. There are a couple of Aussies in there, Minwoo Lee and Adam Scott. Meantime, more trouble for LIV Golf. The organisation has reportedly informed staff that 90% of them will be laid off next week. To soccer, in the second round of the English League Cup, Everton and Tottenham have had big wins over lower league opposition. Newcastle scraped past West Brom 3-2. And Olympic swim star Kayleigh McEwen says she won't race internationally for the rest of the year as she recovers from glandular fever. And that's the 5AA Sport.
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8: Morning there. The freeway is cooked this morning. It's due to a multi-car smash at Bridgewater. She's on the freeway down track near Old Kerry Gully Bridge. Avoid it. Stupid delays this morning. Beulah Park collision, McGill Road as you're approaching Port Rush Road, and another collision at Brooklyn Park, Sedona Rapid Drive near the airport. Slow right now, Anzac Highway, Ashford, quite busy, Richmond Road, Richmond, with a Camera Gorge Road, Athelstan. 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Adelaide's most accurate traffic on 5AA.
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1: A mostly sunny day in 19, mostly sunny for Friday and Saturday, tops of 20, and then cloud clearing on Sunday 19. At the moment, 11 on 5AA, Always Adelaide.
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0: Will Goodings with Stacey Lee. 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

0: 8 minutes after 8. Good morning to you on a magnificent Thursday morning, late August in Adelaide. What a week weather-wise it's been. We've broken single-day rain records in large parts of the state.
1: Yeah.
0: Records that have stood for over 150 years. Yet, if someone was flying into Adelaide from the eastern states this morning and about to land at the airport, you'd say, my goodness, this is the most beautiful place on planet Earth right now.
1: Mm-hmm.
0: It is just sensational out there, and it's going to be over the course of the next few days. A wild card footy. I'm struggling to find the language of this because I refuse to call it a final. I know people refer to it as finals, but wild card round games are on this weekend. Feels clunky. I'll work it out eventually. Ryan Fitzgerald will give us his tips. We'll speak to Fitzy about wildcard round and what was actually a highlight for the AFL this year. Jordan Dawson's speech at the All Australian Awards.
1: Yeah.
0: We'll get his take on that. That's coming up. Breaking at 8 in just a moment. And we have an opportunity, of course, for you to win Royal Show tickets this morning. The show is just around the corner. This weather starts feeling like Royal Show weather.
1: It does, yeah.
0: And we've got a family pass thanks to theshow.com.au and Drake Supermarkets. Stick around. We'll tell you how you can win it.
1: Do you remember the Sam Smith influencer debacle?
0: Oh, yes, I do.
1: Of a few years ago.
0: In fact, when you say it to me, I remember instantly the debacle. I can't even remember what he was here to promote.
1: His own tour.
0: Yeah. But wasn't there some other event? There was some... Or was it literally just the own tour?
1: I think he was just here to
0: But it was only influencers were allowed to it.
1: It was an influencer-only event.
0: Yes.
1: And he ended up posting a few photos around Adelaide to promote some tourism or whatever. That was widely condemned.
0: Mm.
1: That is going to look like nothing compared to this next story.
0: Ooh.
1: And the South Australian Motorsport Board has some serious questions to answer about how much taxpayer money has been spent on influencers to promote the Supercars event coming up in November. A few weeks ago, there was a launch party that was held at the Film Corp, and it's one of those invite-only things that people go to. And they happen from time to time for big events. There'll be a state dinner or a launch party. But it was all over my Instagram feed.
0: The party,
1: this launch party that was held at the start of August for the event in November. And I couldn't escape it. And I went down a rabbit hole last night and I thought, I need to look into this because these influencers, they were posting videos and photos from the event. And they have a paid partnership logo.
0: Mm.
1: So they all of them had either paid partnership or in the caption hashtag ad, which means they've been paid to be there by taxpayers. And I went down a little rabbit hole last night with it and I found 13 influencers who were at this exclusive launch party just a few weeks ago to launch the Supercars event. All of them would have been paid in some way. Most of them were from interstate, from Sydney or Melbourne, so that means they would have had their flights, their accommodation, their food, alcohol as well. 13 of them.
0: Can I ask you a question about it? And I don't understand the world of influencing that much. Are they, when you say influencers, are they sort of motorsport influencers, as in people who live in the motorsport world, they're rev heads that are always, you know, doing stuff with cars, or are these sort of just your average socialite is being asked to come here and say, how good are the V8s? It's
1: a mixture.
0: Okay.
1: Of the 13 I found, there's a mixture. I'll go through them all in a second. But I think most people agree it's not unusual for there to be people with, a following invited to certain events. Remember a few years ago, Zara and Mike Tindall, the Royals, they were at this event, the Supercars event. And I think a lot of people said, well, maybe taxpayers shouldn't have paid for them to be here, but at least that made a bit of sense. They were into motorsport racing. And they also posted on their social media at other venues while they were here in Adelaide to give the tourism of the state a bit of a boost. These influencers are either just that, influencers, or not into motorsport. Some of them are into motorsport. So here are the ones I found. Someone called Molly Bristow, who posted photos on her flight in her hotel, and she said, thank you to the BP Adelaide Grand Final for hosting me. A girl called Adele Petropoulos, and that name might sound familiar because she's been on the front page of the paper the last couple of days. She's got a podcast where she recently interviewed Jules Neal.
0: Oh,
1: Lachie
0: right.
1: Neal's ex-partner, about the affair. And she actually has quite a big following and seems to be into racing. So that's Adele. We've got some audio.
2: This is Australia's largest domestic motorsport event.
3: And it's guaranteed supercars.
2: Please hold. Let me read this properly so we get all this information correct, Amundo. Okay. Guaranteed supercars championship title decider from the 26th to the 29th of November. Can I drive the car? Nobody asked me if I could race. I'm pretty good on the gear stick. Nobody asked me if I could get in the... I'm just saying, AGF, BP, Adelaide, Grand Final, I can fill in for a driver if you need one. I'm going to be there. I'll wear a really cute outfit.
0: Okay, so this is a whole new world for me. That's like a live read for social media.
1: And a credit to her. At least she was giving some information about the event. She got the dot points out. She was actually reading part of it because she wanted to get it right. Not all the videos did that. So then there are some locals who I've never really seen them have much affiliation with cars and motorsports in the past. We've got someone called Jamie Riley, a local. She took her dad to the event. Kelly Finlayson, who most people know. There's a former maths bride.
4: Adelaide Grandpa.
5: Thanks, Chaz. Safe to say the hype for Adelaide has officially begun. The countdown to South Australia's biggest motorsport event is finally on, and we were treated to the ultimate launch party to kick things off. A few familiar faces joined us on the night, including reigning supercars champ Chaz Mostert, before we get a first look at some of the exciting new additions coming to the event, including the Australian Rally Championship Festival and the GT1 Race Club joining the track schedule as a brand new feature.
1: So I don't think that's the MAFS bride, but that's someone else. No, that's fine. We've got a MAFS bride. So if you have a MAFS bride, you have to have a MAFS groom, someone called Ethan Fleetwood. That's a woman called Taylor. So that video you just played.
0: Yes.
1: There's also someone called JJ Foxy, who's got 2,000 followers.
0: 2,000?
1: Yeah. I don't know.
0: 2,000 doesn't feel like a lot.
1: It's not. Someone called Mr. Dusty. Danny Clarkson's a woman from Melbourne. A young guy called Chad Hewitt. Now, this guy has nearly 1 million followers.
0: Okay.
1: But his account... It's mostly he claims to be a journalist, and it's mostly videos of him in an ill-fitting suit sitting in a green screen room with a fake newsroom in the background, reading news stories like this.
6: A new poll has surveyed 1,800 dog owners and found that their idea of a dog's dream walk lasts about 1 hour and 7 minutes, with around 60...
1: Woman from Melbourne, a young guy called Chad Hewitt. Now, this guy has nearly 1 million followers.
0: Okay.
1: But his account... It's mostly he claims to be a journalist, and it's mostly videos of him in an ill-fitting suit sitting in a green screen room with a fake newsroom in the background, reading news stories like this.
6: A new poll has surveyed.

0: that's the case with any of these.
1: Can
0: people.
1: I ask, what would an influencer get paid? What do they get paid for any of this?
0: I have some friends who are influencers, and I was asking around in the last couple of days, anywhere between $5,000 and $10,000 to do a post about an event, especially a post like for the Supercars event.
1: Okay, but based on the ones you've just found, then that's somewhere between $50,000 and $130,000.
0: And that's just for the post. That doesn't include their flights, their accommodation, their food. You know, they would have had some alcohol at the event or whatever it might be. All of this is provided on taxpayers' dime. So, yeah, I think there's more to come on this. And I suspect, given yesterday's breaking at 8, that the Motorsport Board is going to be in front of a parliamentary committee on Monday, I suspect there might be questions for them during that committee hearing about how much taxpayers have spent on influencers for the Supercars event, which, can I add, that hasn't sold out for the last few years. It's popular, no doubt, but it's not... Maybe that's why they need the influencers to try and sell it out.
1: Yeah, these are unanswerable questions, and I won't pretend to know enough about influencing nor the crowd at a MotoGP to know the answer to this. But is the untapped potential of a MotoGP crowd in the sphere of your Instagram influencer, or are they more likely to be footy fans? Or are they more likely to be rugby league fans? Or I guess to the question, the most important question about the use of taxpayers' money, I don't get it, but this is the new world of marketing. This is where it's all going. I think that's legit. If you can get to someone who's going to broadcast to a million people, well, that's more than you can get putting ad advertising anywhere on TV at the moment, if it's getting to those people. But what oversight is there of these decisions? Who's the expert that says that's the right one to pay 10 grand to and that's the wrong one to pay 10 grand to? Or is it sort of, here's the influencer budget, go have fun with it?
0: And you're right. Who follows these people and how do we know that, A, they care enough about supercars to come to the event, they've got enough money to fly here and pay for their own accommodation, because these influencers aren't doing that. So are their followers going to do that as a result? We don't know.
1: Someone in the text line said there's more transparency with defence contracts than there is with, say, major events deals. Nick at Grange has called on in this morning, Nick.
2: Good morning. Look, I'm not affiliated with Labor and I don't give a hoot about politics, but I think it's a smart move. I mean, commercial television, less and less people are watching it. Newspapers, less and less people are reading it. So the old forms of advertising are really, you know, to be fair, disappearing. So if they're spending 50, 60 grand on a group of influencers that could deliver a return on the investment, then I don't see any issue with it. They're probably spending less money than what you would on commercial television and the paper.
1: Yeah.
0: That is absolutely a perspective. Yeah,
1: absolutely.
0: Some people have that. It's just then there's this opposite perspective from Andrew. How many rev heads are listening to these women and men as well? How pathetic. This is why we need a complete clear out of the public sector. Is the message getting through to the right people?
1: Yeah. If and maybe this is an oversimplistic and outdated view, I don't know. But if those people were social, if they were influencers who everyone who loves cars was following and that lives in Queensland and Melbourne and so forth, I'd say, I kind of get that. Or but maybe the argument from the state government would be, well, the people that love cars already know about it, the event.
0: Someone's just clarified on the text line to let me know Jamie Riley is Brent Riley's partner, a former Crows player.
1: Right. Yeah, it's a bold new world. Let us know what you think, folks. 0448 08 1395. Worthy use of taxpayers' money? Does it need further explanation, or do you think, like Nick, it has merit? Let us know, and we'll read out some of your thoughts in just a moment. But first, let's check traffic.
3: Morning there. The freeway is a schmozzle this morning. It's due to a multi-car smash at Bridgewater. It's on the freeway downtrain near Old Kerry Gully Bridge. Huge delays almost back to Mount Barker. Just avoid it this morning if you can. Beulah Park collision, McGill Road as you're approaching Port Rice Road, and another smash at Ottaway to look out for. Eastern Parade near Rosewater Terrace. Big delays too on the North South Motorway with reports of a crash at Regency Park and got a camera Gorge Road Paradise. 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Adelaide's most accurate traffic on 5AA.
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9: Knockdown, build two with Metro Homes. 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
1: Will Goodings with Stacey Lee. This is 5AA Breakfast.
8: 25 after 8, Ryan Fitzgerald in just a moment. Let's read a couple of texts here. This is a really fascinating debate that's developing among our listeners about whether paying stacks of influencers to promote the V8s makes sense or not. And I guess there's nuance to this as well. Because I don't think either of us is necessarily saying there's no merit in advertising with influencers, just which ones and how much is being spent.
7: And how much is being spent. If my, you know, maths are right, it's up near $100,000, yeah, if not more, being spent.
8: So, and I was about to say this to you during the break. If you told me there is a massive V8 fan influencer who is huge in Sydney and he has the ear of and the eyes of people who love the V8s, and you were paying that person to say, guys, if you love V8s and you think going to Bathurst is the holy pilgrimage, you are missing out. Adelaide is now the number one destination. I would get, that's great advertising. Old mate who's got 2,000 followers or the fake news report person or someone who does fashion modelling,
7: yep,
8: saying to people who are into that, oh, by the way, go to the V8s. I struggle with.
7: And that's what a lot of people on the text line are struggling with too. Anthony says, I want to counter the argument about getting a return from these people. What sort of return for the state economy do you think you're going to get from someone who has a few thousand followers that does twerk videos, makeup and hair videos, and half their followers aren't even in the country? Let's be realistic about this. Other people, Claude says, it's cheaper than advertising and it's the way of the world now. People share their posts. There's nothing wrong with it. And I get that, but does a post share on Instagram lead to sales for the supercars? I guess we'll find out when it comes to ticket sales this year.
12: Fitzgerald throws his left foot out and it bounces, a goal! A goal!
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8: Walco at the centre of SA's biggest cover-up with their incredibly good-looking Walco mesh pool cover. Fitzy, good morning to you.
13: Stacey, I'll twerk on a V8 for you.
7: Fitzy, we want people to come to the event. We don't want to turn them away.
13: I know. I'm trying to get my head around these influencers as well, but they do. That's what they're called. They do have influence. So it's an interesting one.
8: Hey, Fitzy, have you got wild card round fever? Do you like this initiative? Are you willing to call it finals? Because I won't.
13: We're at the wild card of a wild year in the AFL.
8: Well said.
13: The AFL need to have a good hard look at themselves this year. I don't mind the wild card, but the way with fixtures and everything that's happened this year, I think Andrew Dillon needs to, there has to be a review there because I know it's his first year in the job, but it's been a very interesting year. I hope it goes well. It's great in the sense that, the story of Carlton is just unbelievable. For them to lose their coach and to be 1-8 and then be in the finals, I mean, that's just a brilliant story. And, that's what this wild card's all about.
8: Mm. Yeah. You mentioned the AFL had a great year. The AFL industry had a great moment. The community had a great moment at the All-Australian Awards with Jordan Dawson's speech, Fitzy.
13: I got so emotional watching that, and you know, for people out there, for a young man to have the courage to do that in front of an audience like that, I know that those boys get so nervous when they have to get up there and speak in front of their peers. It's just, you know, anxiety takes over. Jordan found a moment to, you know, use that platform. It was such a powerful moment. I'm just so proud that we have him as our captain and what he's done for this club this year, under enormous pressure. It was an unbelievable speech, backed up by Max Gawn as well, for Max Gawn to say, I want to be, playing for someone like a Jordan Dawson as my captain, So it was a brilliant night, and that's what footy's all about. That's what we should be celebrating after a couple of really bad weeks of turmoil in the AFL.
8: Yeah, absolutely. Well said, Fitzy.
7: Do you think, Fitzy, after finals is done, is the AFL going to do anything about the culture and the issues that have been brought to light in the last couple of weeks? Will they be thinking about an immediate stand down policy? Will they be thinking about sending a message to clubs and players about pre-season, mid-season, post-season behaviour and antics, or do they just move on from this and ignore
13: it? It's a really hard one, Stace, because the example of the Sydney Swans, that Bloods culture is what everybody strives for. That culture took them a long time to get there, and then all of a sudden it was brought down, and then we hear rumours of, that this culture's been going on for a while. So, it's really, really hard. Like, this is where you need to trust your football clubs, and hope that they're doing the right thing individually as each club. But, I think the AFL have got a lot more bigger issues to work on. Like I said before, things like the fixture and stuff like that they need to work on. But it's really, really hard. They then, Stace, the worst thing is now the footy season's about to wrap up. Then you see images like of what's happening with Richmond with their Mad Monday, which I didn't think was too much. But then you know, Andrew Dillon then just hopes that he's not getting phone calls at 3 a.m. in the morning that someone else is overseas on a footy trip and doing something stupid.
14: Yeah. All right, well, we'll wait to see on that one. Let's get into the tips this week. There's only two of them because of wildcard round. So we've got team 8 and 9, the Bulldogs and Collingwood. Who are you tipping?
13: I'm going to go the Bulldogs. Collingwood have Scotty Pendlebury out. No, Braden Maynard would be out as well. So I'm going to go the Bulldogs to beat the Pies.
14: Okay, and then we have on Saturday, Melbourne and Carlton, 7 v 10.
13: Yeah, I'm going to go the Blues here. Like, geez, that was unbelievable for the Bulldogs to get over Melbourne, and then they thought they were going to be in the top six. The Crows take that spot, and now they're just, with this surge that Carlton's got, is it going to continue? I think it will. So I think the Blues will beat Melbourne. Yeah. So I'm looking forward to it.
8: Well, that would mean the Crows play the Bulldogs, Adelaide Oval, Saturday night for the first week of finals proper, which would be a big one.
13: Well, don't forget the other big game down at Noarlunga Oval on Saturday. Port Noarlunga taking on Hallett Cove in the first elimination ball.
8: So the Cobbledivers going to get up.
13: Versus the Cobbledivers versus the Cobras. Feel the venom. I think we might. So I'm going to pick the Cobbledivers.
8: Hopefully you get a big crowd down there, Fitzy.
13: Yeah, thank you very much, guys. Have a lovely week.
8: Get on you, mate.
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16: Mostly sunny and 19 with the 8:30 news. Good morning, I'm Kendall Brettig.
9: Had a collision? 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
16: The Prime Minister's extending his deepest sympathies to those affected by deadly flash flooding which has hit the border of Nepal and Tibet. 160 people are dead and hundreds are missing, including 34 Australians who Nepalese officials say are unaccounted for. Himalayan Guiding Australia Group Sean Piper says the area is popular with tourists from around the world.
17: I've got staff there I'm trying to locate, but it's not surprising to have a lot of Australians there, particularly the main village, Tobrubezi, with the main village at which people depart to go on the Langtang trek.
16: Nepal's Prime Minister says search and rescue operations will continue overnight and the World Health Organization's mobilised emergency medical supplies to areas affected. Police seized a machete at the Salisbury interchange last night, arresting a 16-year-old boy. He's been charged with carrying an offensive weapon and will face court next month. As part of the operation, police stopped and searched numerous people using metal detector wands. A 34-year-old Adelaide man was also reported for carrying a Stanley knife. 5 fines were also handed out for antisocial behaviour and drug-related offences. The RAA has called on riders and drivers to look out for each other as the number of cyclists killed on our roads this year hits a 30-year high. The death toll since January is sitting at 9, 8 cyclists and 1 e-bike rider. 5 of the 9 deaths occurred in regional areas. Pharmacists are calling on the federal government to freeze general PBS prescription costs at $25 until 2030. More than $1.4 billion has been saved on medicine since co-payment cuts began in 2023, but the general price is forecast to rise from next year. The Pharmacy Guild's Mario Baroni says continuing the co-payment reduction would help thousands.
18: Medicines like ADHD medications, hormone replacement medicines, and diabetes medicines are the most affected. That we're calling on the government to freeze for $25 until the end of the decade. And they're the people that will save the most money throughout this change.
16: Billionaire Adrian Portelli has taken aim at the Albanese government after reports he's leaving Australia to live in Dubai. The so-called Lambo guy says he can't relocate permanently because of his many personal and business ties to Australia, but the current leadership and media is a brainwashing circus. In a series of social media posts, Portelli says we need to get the country back to where it could be.
19: I was always brought up to believe that Australia was the best country in the world, and it was. But proper management and guidance and someone that understands not only how to run a country but to run a business as well, we can get the country back to where it should be.
16: Prince Harry and his wife Meghan and their two children have arrived back in the UK 6 years after they moved their lives to California amid simmering tensions within the royal family. It's been speculated the couple will live at a private residence in the Cotswolds region outside London. Their two children have already been enrolled in a British school. And British actor Tim Curry has died at the age of 80. He was known for his roles in the Rocky Horror Picture Show and the original adaptation of Stephen King's It. Curry had been struggling with ill health for some time. Turning to 5AA Sport.
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16: Here's Tom Wren.
20: Thank you, Kendall. Adelaide will train today as it prepares for next week's elimination final. The Crows will play the highest ranked winner from this weekend's wildcard matches. West Coast has failed to overturn Harley Reid's two-match ban. The club tried to have the dangerous tackle against Hawthorn's Jai Newcombe downgraded from high to medium impact. Meantime, Ed Allen is expected to get the job of stopping Marcus Bontempelli when Collingwood faces the Western Bulldogs tomorrow night. Brownlow medalist James Hurd has told Nine's Footy Furnace the Dogs will need a well-thought-through plan to stop Nick Dacos.
21: Making it at the back of the stoppage, he has to kick it high or has to feed the handball off, but he's not running through and, you know, taking up metres gained. And when he's doing that, it's very hard to stop. It doesn't matter who is playing in your back line. If Dacos is coming out the front of stoppage, having a couple of bounces and has a free 3 or 4 seconds to make up his mind, the game over.
20: Meantime, Fremantle small forward Sam Swatowski has rejected a two-year deal to stay with the Dockers. He's instead announced he'll retire at the end of the season, the 29-year-old insisting he's content with what he's achieved. South Melbourne has advanced to the Australia Cup semi-finals, coming from a goal down to beat Preston 2-1. Meantime, in overseas action, Tottenham has put its disastrous first-up EPL loss behind them with a 5-1 smashing of Charlton in the League Cup this morning.
22: Here's Fernandes. Lovely ball again with real pace on it. Might be five. Savio again. It is.
20: Audio there, thanks to BN Sports. Elsewhere, Everton had a 4-0 win against Preston North End, while Newcastle got over West Brom 3-2. And in La Liga, Real Madrid made it 2-from-2 to start their season after easily taking care of Real Sociedad 4-1, Kylian Mbappe bagging a hat-trick. And that's the 5AA Sport.
16: Now let's check the roads.
23: Still got huge delays on the freeway due to that multi-car smash at Bridgewater. It's on the freeway down track near Old Kerry Gully Bridge. Delays back to Mount Barker. Just avoid that if you can, or leave early if you must go that way. Regency Park, a crash to look out for. Heavy delays there too. The north-south motorway to Camira Street. And a smash getting cleaned up at the moment at Brooklyn Park. So Donald Bradford Drive near the airport. Slow going Fullerton Road, Glen Osmond. Pretty busy at the moment. West Terrace in the city with the camera at Gorge Road Paradise. 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
16: Mostly sunny and 19 today, mostly sunny tomorrow and Saturday, tops of 20, and then cloud clearing on Sunday, 19. At the moment, 13 on 5AA, always Adelaide.
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8: 17 to 9, lots of feedback coming through following Breaking at 8 this morning, revealing the staggering number of influencers that have received your money to promote the V8 Supercars Grand Final, and the state government have just sent us a statement, Stace.
14: Yes, they have. They've confirmed that it's taxpayers' money paying influencers. So the statement says, like all major events, the BP Adelaide Grand Finals promoted through a range of advertising and marketing channels to maximise the benefit to South Australia. That does include working with influencers who can reach new and different audiences. There's nothing unusual about it, and it's a standard part of modern event marketing. They're making no apologies. It says, we make no apologies for actively promoting our major events.
8: Some people have raised questions about the types of influencers that have received money to promote the events. Scott from Modbury says, guys, this is a sheer waste. This is tantamount to me going to pick up my mate to go fishing in the port and us throwing burley out the window on the drive there, hoping somehow it will attract fish. I think in part it does feel like that, Scott. Thank you. Lots of other texts coming through as well. 0-4-8-0-8-13-95. Read those in a sec. But we have a stack of things to give away this half hour. We have Royal Show tickets thanks to theshow.com.au and Drake's Supermarkets. Don't have Showmo, get your tickets now. The show's just around the corner. And if we have weather like this for the show, it is going to be absolutely spectacular. Mm. The other thing that we've got coming up, September 11 to 13, is the AirTouch 500. Now, this is one of the most affordable supercars rounds. The free parking, free paddock access, expanded fan zones, trackside camping. This is a lot of fun. A three-day pass and part of the prize, an incredible V8 hot lap experience. So, and
14: unlikely you'll see many influencers there.
8: No influencers.
14: I haven't seen influencers advertising that
8: AirTouch one. AirTouch 500, this is still for the people. So get calling now on 8223-0000. We've got two of the AirTouch 500 three-day passes to give away and one Royal Show family pass to give away. Tell us what puts you on edge.
14: For me, it's people chewing. Hearing people chewing. Okay. Oh, yeah, sorry, that's one of yours as well.
8: That's
14: triggering.
8: It's not actually, that's not on edge, that's a genuine phobia. I'm terrified of it. Do you know what this job has ruined me for?
14: Uh-oh.
8: I'm incapable of acting rationally in traffic any longer.
14: Oh.
8: Driving to and from work, where you're the only car going in the direction you're in, has made me an antisocial. I need to be rebrought into society. Like, you know, when animals live at the zoo and in captivity and they need to slowly be reintroduced into what the actual world's traffic. Like. I need a camp. I need to be rehabilitated. What is it that puts you on edge, folks? 8223-0000. And we've got a stack of prizes, the two AirTouch 500 three-day passes and, of course, the show family pass. Let's do a couple of influencer texts.
14: Yep. Yeah. Rob says, well, you've influenced me, Will. There we go. I like that. Naomi says, wowza, 2,000 followers. Lol, even I have more than that.
8: few people have. Matt Abraham pointed that out.
14: Matt
8: too.
14: Abraham said he's got 11,000 on X. Why aren't the government paying him to be
8: there? They should be paying Matt to be an influencer.
14: Can you imagine?
8: That would be amazing.
14: I would actually pay money to see that.
8: I would. I texted Matt saying if they paid for him to do a hot lap, I will buy tickets to the V8s to go along and watch because I would want to be there in person to see that or at least see him when he got out of the car. All right, let's take some calls on what puts our listeners on edge. Jane in Goodwood, good morning.
7: Morning, guys. People, the minute the aeroplane lands on the tarmac at Adelaide and people stand up and then try and push their way.
8: Oh, yeah.
7: And not waiting for the people in front of them.
8: Oh, yes, yes.
7: It's a no-brainer. You wait until everyone else in front of you has got off.
14: Well, yes.
8: Yeah.
14: We're all going to the same spot to get our bags anyway. Getting there any sooner doesn't mean your bag comes quicker.
8: Well, that's exactly right. Thank you, Jane.
14: Oh, yes, Jane.
8: Paul in Evanston Gardens, good morning.
10: Yeah, good morning, team. Watching more than 2 minutes of Sky News, particularly Sky News After Dark, and realising that as a subscriber to Fox, that I'm paying for that.
8: Thank you, Paul.
10: You guys complained about the ABC, but that, God help me. Thank you.
14: Thank you. As a former employee of Sky News, I don't endorse those comments.
8: Maybe Paul's saying
14: employee of the ABC.
8: You've been to both.
14: Yeah. Try and guess my politics,
8: The breadth of your experience politically is actually unmatched in Australia. How many have done both? It's got to be a small group of people.
14: David Spears.
8: Yeah, you're right. Actually, it's only the really smart ones. Kathy in Theberton, good morning.
11: Hi, guys. People getting on Adelaide Metro bus and not paying.
8: Yeah.
14: Oh, yeah.
8: Yeah,
14: not paying.
8: Is deeply irritating, Kathy. Yeah. Thank you. Jackie, good morning.
12: Good morning. Yes, mine is when somebody sneezes and they don't blow their nose, they just keep sniffing and sniffing and sniffing. I think, well, you blow your nose. I have to sometimes offer them a tissue. Can you blow your nose?
8: Yeah, thank you, Jackie. Yeah, Yuri and Beaumont, good morning. What puts you on edge?
13: Probably Mr. Trump. I tell you, before he leaves, I hope he doesn't really want to press that magic button and cause a third world war, because that really got me on edge. This guy's a psycho. Anything's possible with him.
8: Thank you, Yuri. I reckon the midterms are going to have him on edge. In November is not that far away all of a sudden, and we will be talking about it in the build-up. Michael in Aberfoyle Park, good morning.
17: Good morning, team. My kids go to a great school, but I sometimes come home and I've received about 10 emails from the school, and so sometimes I feel like I need just a part-time job just to read all the emails and the communication from the school.
8: Hey, Michael, I'm just coming into this world, and I'm amazed at how good the level of communication is between the school and parents these days, but it is, I've got three apps. I've got three apps.
14: What?
8: Yeah, notifications and... and look, 90% of it is amazing because you're getting all sorts of feedback and great things. But my own interaction with the school ceased nearly 30 years ago. The degree to which it's changed is mind-blowing.
14: I wouldn't be able to keep track.
8: There's all these parents nodding along going, yeah, guys, you just wait.
14: Yeah, well, you wait.
8: Yeah. Pierre, good morning.
18: Hey, guys. So, you know when you're at a set of lights and it's green and there's no arrow to turn and so the person just waits at the line until it goes yellow and red so you can't move forward?
14: Yeah.
18: So no one goes?
8: Go out into the intersection.
14: Yep.
18: That's it.
8: Pierre, thank you.
14: That's great.
8: I second that. That's a good one. Karen, good morning.
27: Yeah, what puts me on edge is waiting to win show tickets on 5AA all morning.
8: Oh, Karen, sorry. Well, we'll put you out of your misery. We're going to give them away in just a moment. Let's go to Prospect. Trish, good morning.
28: Good morning. You have to picture this in your head. A blind woman, nearly 100 years old, trying to get in and out of her house on a daily basis with no handle to hold on to, no ramp to go down, nothing. So she's got a step, blind. She's had a fall this year, fractures.
8: Oh,
28: and
8: my goodness.
28: There's still no ramp.
8: Well, that sounds like something we need to ask you about further off air, Trish.
14: Yeah.
28: Further off air, yes, that would be great.
8: Yeah, okay. Thank you. Yeah, maybe flick us a anonymous text about with some details on that one, because that doesn't sound very good at all. That would put everyone in the family on edge, absolutely. Les in Lockleys, what puts you on edge?
9: Yes, sir. Standing in line at the checkout with a carton of milk while the person in front of you can't remember the code on their credit card.
14: Oh, I fear that was me the other day. Sorry, Les.
8: Well,
14: was it me?
8: In the era,
14: that actually happened.
8: In the era of just tap and go, who remembers their PIN code on anything?
14: That,
8: I don't.
14: That was my issue.
8: Yeah. Ralph and Matt Barker, good morning.
15: Morning, guys. How are you?
8: Good, Ralph.
15: Two words, Crows in finals.
14: Are you a Crows supporter?
15: I am. It's been a long time. 1998 was a long time ago.
8: Yeah, it was a long time ago. Thank you, Ralph. some great
14: really
8: calls.
14: Ones,
8: who wins the Royal Show Passes and who wins the two AirTouch 500 three-day passes? All three great prizes. You can pick them at random. Make them random. We don't have to rate them.
14: All right. I think Karen needs something, Pierre needs something, and Jane needs something.
8: All right. It's all thanks to theshow.com.au and Drake Supermarkets and the AirTouch 500, the Shell V-Power Motorsport Park experience, three-day double pass, plus a V8 hot lap experience, September 11 to 13. This is going to be a massive event, and it's going to be a massive fun for our listeners who have just won. Let's check traffic.
16: Morning there. Delays clearing from that multi-car smash at Bridgewater. It's on the freeway down track near the old Kerry-Yutley Bridge. Regency Park, delays clearing there from a crash. It's on the north-south motorway near Camira Street. And do look out for another collision getting clear to Brooklyn Park, so Donald Bradman Drive near the airport. Super slow going at the moment. Main North Road, Enfield, quite busy. Fullerton Road at the Glen Osmond Road intersection with an early morning camera. 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Adelaide's most accurate traffic on 5AA.
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8: 5 to 9. I think we scratched the itch for a lot of people with the what puts you on edge question this morning, because the texts are still coming through on 0480 81 1395.
14: This one, hi Will and Stacey. I agree about the school apps and feel your pain. I recently got 15 notifications from my kid's school. Stood up to leave work thinking it was an emergency. Messages were sent in error.
8: Oh, in error.
14: In error.
8: Oh, that's even worse. Oh, that's infuriating.
14: Oh,
8: mind you, the alternative being some sort of personal emergency, you would be relieved.
14: Yes. Yeah, exactly. You'd be relieved. All right, everything's fine.
8: Yes.
14: Oh, now I've got to get back to work.
8: Now I've got to go explain away that there was no, the reason I left was no reason at all.
14: And this one, this is so real. I feel you, Andrew. People on public transport, either on their phone or listening to reels or movies on speakerphone.
8: Why has that become something that occurs?
14: I don't know. It should
8: from,
14: not
8: from
14: be.
8: The invention of all phones, they have been a one-to-one interaction. It is at your ear and your mouth for your ear only.
14: Yep. Earbuds, headphones, AirPods, whatever you want to call them, there is a way for you to listen personally and not everyone else having to do it.
8: Because it can't be, it's not easier to hear, is it? That can't be the argument, can it?
14: No.
8: Certainly not for the other person who's listening to speakerphone while you're on the train.
14: The worst is the conversation. You're at the grocery store, on the bus, and you're hearing someone chat. I don't need to hear this.
8: Yes, totally. Yes, completely.
14: And someone else says, Phil says, people spitting, which, I don't know, I haven't seen that happen too often.
8: I see a lot of spitting going on.
14: Yeah.
8: But yes, generally speaking, spitting is entirely unattractive.
14: And Lilo just sent, when someone parks right next to you and there's 100 other car parks. Yeah. Why?
8: That's just weird. That needs to be investigated, that sort of behaviour. That's bizarre.
14: I got to the shops the other day and we went straight to the pram parks.
8: Mm.
14: A couple getting out of their car, not with a child, not with a car seat.
8: That used to make me drive me nuts. But I remember saying this on air once. A lot of people said, well, there was no pram parks when we were raising kids and whatnot. But here's the thing. This is the thing that you're not being told about the utility of the pram park. A, nice for mums in folks, by the way, in an era where no one's having kids anymore, to have a little bit of a... The other thing, what parents don't really care about is the paint job on your car when they're getting a little one in and out of it. The parent park saves your car from getting dinged, generally speaking. They are a public good. Please respect the pram park.
14: Yep.
8: I'm post-pram now too. I don't use the pram park anymore. Let's respect the pram park. It's a good thing. All right, let's have a look at the fuel watch situation. Thanks to the RAA, get to RAA Road Service. Don't get stuck on the side of the road. RAA do a wonderful job making you not on edge. United Melrose Park, South Road, $93.5. The Leroy's Hacker, Main South Road, $93.5. And the cheapest diesel, the Ampol, Holden Hill, North East Road, $2.35 on the nose. Enjoy the sun and the relative warmth.
14: Yeah.
8: Beautiful few days on the way. Beautiful few words on the way, because we'll be back Friday.

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10: Mostly sunny and 19 with the 9 o'clock news. Good morning, I'm Kendall Brattig.
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10: 34 Australians are among hundreds missing after deadly flash flooding hit near the Nepal-Tibet border. The death toll from the disaster currently sits at 160, but is expected to climb much higher after an avalanche of ice and rock sent water crashing through buildings. Nepalese families have described seeing their family members washed away. Assistant Foreign Affairs Minister Matthew Thistlethwaite says the government's working to confirm the welfare of any Australians.
12: It's an area that's quite popular in the Himalayas for pilgrims to visit. And we understand that there may be a number of Australians who are part of those tours to that region.
10: A teenager's been arrested after leading police on a chase in a stolen car overnight. Senior Constable Liam Bennett says police tried to stop the vehicle on Park Terrace at Salisbury, but the driver sped off.
13: Paul Air was called in to assist and they detected the Volkswagen on Main North Road and tracked it through the Elizabeth and Salisbury areas. Now, we're going to allege that the driver actually travelled on the incorrect side of the road on numerous occasions and actually drove through a red light at the intersection of Commercial Road and Salisbury Highway.
10: The driver dumped the car in Elizabeth Grove and ran off, but was quickly arrested. The 14-year-old boy from Elizabeth Park is facing a range of charges and will front court today. Luckily, there were no injuries or collisions reported. Qantas has reported a 13.1% drop in its profits after the Middle East conflict triggered a spike in the cost of jet fuel. The Flying Kangaroo says the war with Iran resulted in a $420 million hit to earnings as it reported an underlying pre-tax profit of $2.06 billion. Tech giant Meta has agreed to impose new time limits and restrictions on teenagers as part of a $23 billion settlement in the US. 29 American states took court action against the parent company of Facebook and Instagram over what were described as addictive and harmful design features. This mother, who says her daughter died due to harms of social media, has welcomed the outcome.
14: Mark Zuckerberg does not want to go up against and see all the information that they have, so I'm very pleased. There's lots of lawsuits coming for these companies, lots of parents. And yeah, I am satisfied. I feel like there's, like, justice is possible.
10: Prince Harry and Meghan and their two children have landed back in the UK. The Sussexes flying into Birmingham Airport on a private plane for an extended stay 6 years after ditching royal life and moving to the US. The King and Queen and Prince and Princess of Wales are yet to make any statements publicly about their return. British actor Tim Curry, best known for his roles in the Rocky Horror Picture Show and It, has died at the age of 80. A cause of death hasn't yet been given, but he'd been grappling with ill health for some time. And a humpback whale stranded at Port Kennedy Beach in Perth overnight has died. Perth Zoo vets will collect samples and data from the whale this morning to learn more about why it died. A shark alert remains in place and the beach has been closed to the public. Turning to 5AA Sport.
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10: Here's Tom Wren.
16: Thank you, Kendi. Kendall, rather, Footy First and the Crows players will train in a few hours' time as they prepare for Saturday week's elimination final. It's expected to be a big session with several players pushing their case for a return to the side, including Mitch Hinge. Midfielder Sam Berry is convinced the side is better prepared to attack this year's final series as opposed to last year. The Crows went out in straight sets, failing to win a quarter, but Berry has told Rowan Timmy G the squad has learnt a lot.
17: You know, I think going into the finals last year, there were only five players that have played a finals game. So pretty different makeup this year where nearly everyone that is playing will have played. So definitely better for it.
16: The Adelaide 36ers will train this morning as they continue their pre-season preparations. The Sixers season tips off with a match against Melbourne United next month. To golf, and the PGA's season-ending tournament will tee off tonight, with the top 30 players from the season competing for a first prize worth $10 million. Scottie Scheffler is the favourite to take out the event in Atlanta. There are two Aussies involved, with Adam Scott and Minwoo Lee both doing enough to qualify. Meantime, the Australasian PGA season has begun. It's early on in the PNG Open, and Josh Edgar has the early lead at 4 under par. And at the Winston-Salem Open in North Carolina, James Duckworth has just won the first set against Italy's Lorenzo Sonego in their fourth-round match. Earlier, fellow Aussie Rinky Hijikata lost in straight sets to Frenchman Benjamin Bonzi. Kendall, that is the 5AA Sport.
10: Thanks, Tony. Now let's check the traffic.
18: Morning there at Regency Park. Delays clearing from an earlier crash on the north-south motorway near Kamira Street. Beulah Park, collision on McGill Road as you're approaching Portrush Road. And Brooklyn Park, a crash at Donnabrabba Drive near the airport. Slow going right now at Ottawa as they clear up another collision, Eastern Parade near Rosewater Terrace, with a camera this morning, James Street, Campbelltown. 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Aldi, good different. Adelaide's most accurate traffic on 5AA.
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10: Mostly sunny and 19 today, mostly sunny tomorrow and Saturday, tops of 20, and then cloud clearing on Sunday 19. At the moment, 13 on 5AA, always Adelaide.
9: In Adelaide and across South Australia, this is 5AA, always Adelaide. 5AA Mornings with Graham Goodings.
19: Good morning to you. Welcome to the show on this absolutely delightful morning. This Thursday, the 27th day of August, a very special day in the Goodings household. Not only my wife Eve's birthday, but my daughter Eliane's birthday. To my two gorgeous girls, have a happy and wonderful day. On the show today, state and federal leaders met yesterday for the National Cabinet. AI data centres, fuel security, bird flu, domestic violence and the national gun buyback, all on the agenda. To unpack the detail, we'll speak with 5AA Canberra correspondent Michael Packie about that. Also, I see the Prime Minister is addressing the Bush summit today. We'll find out from Michael Packie the latest on that. More than 2,000 South Australian families are in limbo, with 23 childcare centres operated by Edge Early Learning entering voluntary administration. We'll take a closer look at that. Are we living in an Ushies-led economy? Well, the Woolworths Ushies mania has gripped Australia recently. $165 million in extra revenue to the supermarket giant. Being Thursday, Tim Downey and Robin Nader from Johnston Withers Lawyers will join us in the studio to answer your legal questions on 8231 0000. We also go on the road with Ned McHenry, who takes us all around the state for travel auctions. Where will Ned take us to today? Some grim news regarding the bird flu. It seems to worsen by the day. Spread to sea lions, and overnight news that a red fox was suspected of having contracted bird flu. What about domestic pets? What can you do? We're going to speak with our resident vet, Dr. Derek McNair, a little bit later on this morning. 8223 0000 is the number to ring. You saw that horrific vision, no doubt. At least 160 people killed, hundreds remain missing. Catastrophic flooding through Nepal, Tibet, around that border region. If you saw the vision, when you first looked at it, it looked like something out of a disaster movie, something created by AI. Surely it's not real, but tragically it is real. So if there are any developments on that, we'll certainly bring them to you. 8223 0000 is the number to ring. Something I want to talk about, and we've talked about it before on the show, and I think it deserves being talked about again. I believe there's something profoundly short-sighted about the federal government's decision to remove the higher private health insurance rebate for Australians aged 65 and over. The saving? About $3 billion over 4 years, about $750 million a year. That's being presented by the government as responsible budget management. But I ask, what happens when tens of thousands of older Australians decide private health insurance is simply too expensive? Now, the higher rebate was introduced by the Howard government back in 2005 for a very good reason. The argument was simple. Older Australians are more likely to need healthcare. They have often spent decades paying premiums while they were healthy. And when they retire, many are living on fixed incomes. The high rebate helped keep them in private insurance. And that matters because private health insurance doesn't benefit just the individual. It takes pressure off public hospitals, particularly for elective surgery. And now the government wants to take that extra support away. Private Healthcare Australia estimates more than 60,000 people could abandon private cover altogether, while another 200,000 could downgrade their policies. Now, more alarming figures have just been revealed by the federal government. They're admitting 1.2 million pensioners will be affected by its decision to end the private health insurance rebate for over 65s. Surely, that sets the alarm bells ringing. Medibank has also warned pensioners leaving private health would see cost rise for everyone left on the top tier. South Australia, along with New South Wales, Queensland and Tasmania, has opposed the federal legislation because of concerns it could worsen public hospital waiting lists, and as if they're not bad enough in this state already. South Australia can ill afford that. If thousands of older Australians drop private cover, many won't simply disappear from the healthcare system. They'll turn up to Medicare, public hospitals, when they need treatment. So where exactly is the saving? Is it really a saving if the Commonwealth saves money on the rebate, only for the states to have to spend more treating people in an already stretched public system? Surely there are other ways for the government to save $3 billion. What about trimming the public service? Tighten NDIS spending where there's genuine waste and rotting. Attack government duplication and unnecessary expenditure. But instead, the government has chosen older Australians who played by the rules, paid their premiums for years, and are now being told that the support they were promised is no longer affordable. Now, on this very program recently, Health Minister Mark Butler said the money is needed for aged care. He described it as a hard decision, but argues that aged care demand is rising rapidly as the population ages. So why is he taking the money from some of the most vulnerable members of the community? This isn't just a budget measure. It risks becoming a false economy. Save less than $1 billion a year today, potentially add pressure, cost and longer waiting lists to the public health system tomorrow. Now, Australia's national debt grew by $18 billion in 23-24, $33 billion last year. So the government doesn't have any qualms about going over budget. National debt has passed the $1 trillion mark. So retaining the over-65 rebate would add to that by $3 billion over 4 years. That's just $750 million per year. But no, the government is being frugal at the expense of over 65s who have been in the private health system for decades. So seniors on fixed incomes struggling to pay the bills will get hit for six. I'd like to know your thoughts. 8223 000 is the number. We'll be back shortly.
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25: 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The 2026 Toyota AFL Final Series is here. And it's about to get wild. This Saturday night, history will be made as Melbourne take on Carlton in the wild card final. When everything's on the line, every moment matters. This Saturday at the MCG. These are the final moments. 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
1: 5AA Mornings with Graham Goodings.
2: 17 past nine, good morning to you. On the text line regarding the proposed cutback to the rebate for the over 65s. I totally agree about the private health insurance for pensioners. My dad pays 11% of his total income on health insurance because he wanted to do the right thing and minimise impact on the public system. He also has had some serious health concerns and reluctant to leave. Any reductions to concession rebates for pensioners is not okay. This decision really needs to be reviewed. But Sean says, you complain about ballooning debts, then when government starts to do cost cutting, you complain. Can you really have it both ways? You are only okay with budget repair if you agree with it. Sean, I take your point, but where they are cutting, do you really believe that this is the best way to cut? The government is happy to let debt balloon to over $1 trillion. So we're talking $3 billion a year here that's costing to continue with this rebate. That's $750 million. Let's add that. It's going to save hundreds of thousands of elderly Australians a lot of grief, and it will keep them in the private health system. So, yeah, I complain about ballooning debts, but if they're going to save money, let's find a more reasonable way to save it. Well, almost 23 childcare centres in South Australia face an uncertain future after Edge Early Learning entered voluntary administration. More than 2,000 families are directly impacted. Parenthood Senior Director of Strategy Campaigns and Community, Tegan Gilchrist, joins us now. Tegan, morning. Good morning to you.
3: Thanks for having me.
2: How did it come to this?
3: I think what we've seen here is a chain that has had some long-term quality issues, and now we're seeing that move into administration, which is really concerning for families. Like you said, 2,000 families, but it's 68 centres across the country. So this is a real problem when we're seeing a provider who provides care for in three different states struggle so much, and those administrators are there to fix the business. They're not there to ensure that families have childcare tomorrow. They're not there to ensure that other businesses have their staff can come to work. Mums and dads need to still get to work. And they're not there to fix the quality. And those are the reasons why the Parenthood has been campaigning so hard for a national commission, so that we have someone over the country looking at how do we ensure there is childcare in every community as that critical social and economic infrastructure, so kids get learning and parents can go to work.
2: The opposition is calling for an audit. Is that the same as effectively what you're calling for, a commission?
3: That we want a commission so it can do the long-term planning to ensure the viability. I live in a newish suburb. It's about 10 years old, and the state government's been responsible for planning the local primary school. They're building a high school, but right now there's 10,000 families, and no one has been responsible for planning the early learning here. So everyone's in a scramble to try and find a place because no one's taking responsibility for that, and that's the problem we want to see fixed. And that part of that is making sure that centres are viable, that they're high quality, that they're safe, and they're providing, really good early learning opportunities for our kids.
2: What immediate support does the Parenthood recommend for the 2,200 or so South Australian families that are affected at the moment?
3: One of the things we'd really encourage families to be asking their local centres about, particularly if we start to hear news of mergers or closures, is how are they going to help support the kids and the families through that process? One of the things we know that is if centres do have to merge, that how do you protect the peer group? So the friends that kids have and that trusted relationship with their educators, maintaining that as centres merge is really important to providing the most stability to kids' early learning. So that's a really important thing that parents should be asking their centres as they work through this process.
2: Do you think state regulators have failed in their oversight of Edge centres that are facing these closures?
3: Well, this is a national problem. We've got 200 and I think 9 centres that have closed this year around the country. For every 2 that we open a new centre, 1 is closing. So we're seeing this in both the for-profit providers as well as the not-for-profit, and some of the beautiful, lovely, small, high-quality community centres as well.

0: So there is whole system issues here that we need to make sure we've got that national commission who is looking at how do we provide quality, how do we plan for the future, because kids need that learning and families need that support.
1: Early education is vital. We don't doubt that for a second. So why is it that so many are facing financial hardship? You know, is there something endemic? What's the core issue?
0: Well, I think you've just got to, it's the same as households right now. There's a cost of living crisis that's affecting parents and it's affecting centres as well. We know they're doing it really tough. But we also do know that there is, how we fund quality rather than funding individuals. At the moment, the way centres are funded is a per kid model.
1: Yeah.
0: And that means if you have kids move in and out, if you're living in a town where you've got an army workforce that moves around a lot or something like that, the numbers of your enrolments can change quite rapidly and you can't plan for quality on that model. Long term, the parenthood would like to see us fund centres for quality, which means baseline fundings to make sure you can have a stable workforce and quality. And then you can just top up for the things like the consumables around nappies and food and the little bits of craft and things they need to do during the day. That is a way to change the ball game and make sure that centres don't lose their stability when enrolments change, which is one of the big problems we're facing at the moment.
1: You're calling for a commission to be set up as soon as possible. That will still take time. So what can be done immediately in the short term?
0: That's a good question. The most important thing we have to do now is make sure that the families at those 68 centres, and particularly the South Australian centres, do have access to high quality learning, prioritising how do we keep those centres open. And that's why we're calling on the government and businesses and the Edge Learning together and the administrators to work together to make sure these centres stay open. All around the country, we hear, particularly in rural and regional South Australia, how critical early learning is. If you don't have early learning in your town, you might lose the accountant, you might lose the pharmacist, you might lose the doctor. It is a linchpin to communities, and so stabilising that is really important.
1: How many more centres do you think would face closure if this systemic issue is not addressed?
0: Well, 209 centres in the last 12 months is the number I mentioned, but it is this is the highest year to date that we've seen in a long, long time. That is something that's concerning us, and again goes to the point of why we need a commission, because no one can tell us what that horizon looks like. So as parents, we're deeply concerned that no one has oversight of that problem, and it needs to be someone's responsibility so we can identify that before it becomes a problem and actually put strategies in place to fix it.
1: I mean, it must be deeply, the families impacted all of a sudden, could be dual income families, both parents working, they need the early care centres, they just don't know the future. It must be an incredibly distressing time for them.
0: Hugely distressing. And as anyone knows, the biggest predictor of high quality early learning is how trusted those relationships with your educators are. They're part of the modern village. So the idea that you might lose those peer networks and the educator relationships because the centre closes would be very distressing to families. I've been through that myself, and it is a very heartbreaking experience to go through, which is why I was saying earlier about the importance of trying to keep peer groups together. It's very important to kids and their mental health and their stability and development. But we just encourage, this is a problem we all have to solve together. I don't think parents would be the only ones who would be stressed, in particularly some of the smaller towns today, hearing this news. I think small businesses that rely on those staff would be just as concerned that their workforce might not be able to come to work if the centre closes. And so that is why early learning has to be considered the critical social and economic infrastructure that it is.
1: No question about that. Tegan, thanks for your time today. Tegan Gilchrist, the Parenthood Senior Director of Strategy, Campaigns and Community. If you'd like to comment on that or anything else we're talking about, or you'd like to introduce to the discussion table, give us a call, 8223 0000. Andrew says, the cuts the government have made to private health rebates for over 65s will end up as an overall increase in costs in the public health system. And Morning, Graham. I'm just wondering how we could be $1 trillion in debt when we only have 27 million people in Australia. I'm just lost for words. And Paul says, you know why they, Labor, are penalising the oldies? Because they have a higher proportion of Liberal Conservative voters. It is so concerning, isn't it? Because when people get older, they need things like hip replacements and a major surgery. I mean, the health starts to fail as you get old, no question about that. But at the moment, if you're in the private healthcare system and you need, say, a hip replacement, it can be done in a reasonable amount of time. The stories we hear of people in the public system having to wait for hip replacements, it runs into years. And if you're 75, 80 years of age, time is running out. The bird flu. Andrew says, even though no household pets in Australia have been infected so far, and with foxes now suspected of being infected, authorities are warning owners to be cautious. You reckon it'd be common sense to now regularly clean or empty bird baths and regularly clean dog and cat bowls, or even bring them inside to minimise the risk of transmission from infected birds or foxes? Yeah, you make a good point, Andrew. In fact, a little bit later on this morning, we'll be speaking with our resident vet, Dr. Derek McNair, about what we can do to protect our pets. Back shortly.
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9: Good morning, I'm Kendall Bretty. Search and rescue operations are continuing in Nepal after deadly flash flooding. 34 Australians are missing. A 14-year-old boy is facing numerous charges after leading police on a chase in a stolen car. Meta has agreed to pay the equivalent of $23 billion Australian dollars after a landmark trial in the US. And the Crows train this morning ahead of Saturday week's elimination final. Mostly sunny and 19, at the moment 14. More news at 10 o'clock on 5AA, always Adelaide.
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